0: that it was a somewhat shocking decision. Like, I mean, I get what you're saying in terms of like there wasn't going to be an announcement at the end where people were like, yay! But even if you take all of the stuff that's come up in the last week, the fan stuff out of the equation, if you take the off the field stuff out of the equation, you just look at the team's chances to win football games this year and also position itself for the future, this decision doesn't make sense to me. Right. If you just look at the football, in his last 2 years on the field, Deshaun Watson ranked 42nd and 33rd in EPA per play. In sack rate, which you might go offensive line, very much a quarterback stat as well. He ranked 44th out of 44 qualifiers and 34th. Oh. Brad, how many teams are there in the league?
1: Less than that, 32 teams in the league. That's disgusting.
0: 32. Were any of the numbers I just mentioned lower than 32? No. So now let's add back in the fans and the legal issues and the injury history and the amount of money that you paid for all of that. The one thing I think that we should know about the Browns' future quarterback is that it's not him. Is it Shadur? Honestly, I probably don't think that's likely either. That's my opinion. But the difference between the two in a close competition, their words, not mine, they called it close, is that when Shadur put up bottom of the league numbers in those categories, he did so as a rookie. So again, close competition, and your win total is what? 5.5 is what BetMGM, I think, has them as. Why don't you just play the young guy who might step up, might get better, and who worst case scenario you can get a complete evaluation on so that next year you know he is the guy, or again, maybe more likely, not the guy, but you can know and you can make a move and it's clean. I'd rather see Dylan Gabriel for that same reason. Are we cutting the third rounder or are we not cutting the third rounder? You guys are not in my fantasy league, so I'm going to tell you this. I've even got my eyes on Talen Green as a last round pick in deep leagues because I could see him playing in order to get reps. And again, answers because he's a raw talent. His tools are wild though. He kind of reminds me of Anthony Richardson in that sense, like needs a lot of work, but like if it hits, just wow. So again, I just don't know what we're learning here for like maybe even the slightest advantage of winning a game or being in a game. But I don't even think that we've demonstrated in the last few years that Deshaun Watson gives you that ability. So I don't know what we're doing.
2: So look, Lindsay, is there any reason, and maybe based off of what you said, there is a lot of reason to believe that Jimmy and Dee Haslam were the ones making this decision rather than GM Andrew Berry or head coach Todd Monken?
0: I actually think it's the opposite. My gut reaction is that this was Monken. And I think if there's ever a time where, I mean, and by the way, I don't know. I could totally be wrong. This is just my read sitting from like very far away. The thing that makes the most sense to me is Todd Monken making this decision. And because that's the only scenario, that is the only person that is incentivized to, if we're splitting hairs, take the one that just comes up a hair higher, because he has to win games in order to retain his job, right? Like he is not in a position to think long-term about the Cleveland Browns and to say, playing Deshaun Watson and winning 6 games instead of 5 games does us no good as from a health of the franchise standpoint. If I was Haslam, this is when I would have stepped in and said, like, if it's close, make this decision. Because this is what, in my opinion, again, this is what's best for the long-term health of the franchise. I think we gain very, very little from playing Deshaun Watson.
1: Lindsay, it was great seeing in Vegas. And from one craptastic quarterback situation to another, let's go to Hotlanta and stick with that quarterback conversation. Their situation is equivalent to giving a two-year-old a bowl full of saucy spaghetti, an absolute disaster. What do you make of the competition between Tua Tagovailoa and Michael Penix? Ian Rapoport saying it's impossible for this organization to trot out Tua week one against the Steelers. I want to get your side if you feel somewhat similar. And what are the expectations now, assuming that it is Penix for the majority? majority of the season for guys like Drake London and Kyle Pitts. Do we got to lower expectations with those dudes?
0: Wait, what? Okay, let me just think about this for a second. Penix is young. I think we have a slightly greater sample size than we have, like, from a Shador, for instance. I think we have seen Drake London and Kyle Pitts in situations where they can still thrive to a degree in an offense that isn't necessarily, like, if they don't have the best quarterback play, there are also paths to them putting up a ton of yards and catches, because then the game script is one that that leans towards a high passing volume. So I don't necessarily think that we will see, I mean, maybe your ceiling is curbed if you are either of those two guys, if you're not getting passes that are on target at a very high rate. It's an interesting contrast. Like, Tua has been such a specific type of quarterback. So if he is in games at some point this season, that I'm curious to see, because Mike McDaniel, and I'm also curious about what I see from the Chargers, kind of for the same reason, but different, that there was such a specific offense there in Miami. And I am so intrigued going into this year to learn how much of that was specifically because of Tua, right? Like, it had a low ADOT and a quick time to throw and lots of yak yards. And it was built to get the ball quickly to playmakers and not so much stretch the field and then just let them pick up yards after the catch. So differently than we did in Miami, where they sort of built an offense around that strategy and they brought in a lot of speed and people who could create separation and then pick up yards after the catch, you're plopping Tua into an offense that's already built. And there are people who have those abilities, but you're not specifically putting pieces around him that play to the strengths and downplay the weaknesses. And so, again, going to the Chargers, I'm really curious to see if McDaniel takes a lot of that with him, knowing that Justin Herbert is an incredibly different style of quarterback and maybe opens things up. So I think, long answer here, we're going to find out a lot about how much was Tua, or what was built for Tua in Miami, and what was McDaniel, and just kind of his, you know, gut sense of, like, how he wants to run an offense in the NFL. But with regards to Atlanta, not sure my expectations are particularly high because of the quarterback situation. I'm a huge believer that, like, you know, your quarterback decides what your ceiling is. Your quarterback also decides what your floor is, in a lot of cases. And so they're not a team that I see, you know, making a playoff run in a division where I think you could make arguments for the other three teams. I think that Atlanta's probably going to have the toughest time making it out of that division.
1: Yeah. Oh, I hear that, Pat. By the way, Lindsay, Pat,
2: it's okay.
1: Already on record. He said early in the show that the Falcons are winning the NFC South.
0: What?
1: They're winning it.
0: Okay. I'm going to have to go back and listen to the reasons, because I'm really curious.
2: Yeah. I mean, let's start with the, You want me to go through them? Yeah, should I go through them right now, really quick? I'll give you the speed dating list here. One, so I believe Penix is a great quarterback. I think his ceiling is really, really high. I know he's had some accuracy issues, but he's got a rifle of an arm and he's got incredible weapons around him. You won't dispute that Bijan Robinson is a top two running back in the game. Yep. I think Drake London is a borderline top 10 receiver, and I am a person that continuously buys into Kyle Pitts. I was finally rewarded last year. I think the defense, the fact that they've got continuity, bringing Jeff Ulbrich back is going to be big for them. I think their secondary is severely underrated. I think Stefanski coming in,
0: yes.
2: We saw him make chicken salad out of, you know what, or you know the phrase.
0: Did we?
2: In Cleveland. I think he did. I mean, he got them to the playoffs with Joe Flacco coming off the couch. And that's Joe Flacco was as reason as anything else. But, like, Stefanski, I think, is a really damn good play caller and offensive coach. So I think he's going to unlock Michael Penix, and assuming he stays healthy, which I know is the biggest question mark, I think this kid's got an incredibly high ceiling, and as bad as he might have been last year, not to be the box score watcher or the season box score watcher, as bad as he was, right, I feel like he kind of was, like, near that conversation of J.J. McCarthy bad. He threw for nearly 2,000 yards in only 9 games with 9 touchdowns and 3 picks. Like, he took care of the football pretty well. Half the time he didn't know what team it was going to. But he didn't turn the ball over a whole ton. So, yeah, and I think the NFC South is completely lackluster, as it is every year. So every single team in that division has their pockmarks. I think the Falcons win it this year, Lindsay.
0: Okay, I respect all of those arguments. I think my thing with Penix is, and with all young quarterbacks, there is development that could take place. That's kind of my whole argument for Shedeur Sanders, even though I just said I don't necessarily see it developing in that direction, but I just want to get a clean answer on it. I haven't seen any underlying metrics, and I'm not saying anything that you said wasn't true. I haven't done a super deep dive on Penix, but I will say this, as I like sort through a bunch of advanced stats at all times looking for things that jump out, I have not noticed anything about Penix that jumps out to me one way or the other. Like to say like, this is absolutely a disaster, or there's something here that I think that they can build on. So I feel less comfortable saying that I think that there's any indication that he is going to turn out to be good. But you're totally right that there are weapons around him. And the secondary comment is completely right on. I think that their draft strategy was pretty smart in terms of adding to that. I'm a big believer of taking a strength and making it stronger. And I think that they kind of did that there.
1: Yeah, I still think Pat is slugging the silly sauce, Lindsay, but we forge ahead. You and I, again, chatted extensively at the National Fantasy Football Draft Day in Viva Las Vegas over the weekend. As you're probably aware, fantasy managers are extremely nervous about spending round one capital on San Francisco's Christian McCaffrey due to the supposed extreme injury risk. What are your thoughts on CMC this season? Were you at all alarmed about learning in regards of his load management that has been employed so far in training camp in the preseason? You know, the 10 days on, the 10 days off. What are your general thoughts about McCaffrey? Can he stay healthy? And can San Francisco somehow avoid controversy? Yeah, I'm talking to you, Jed York.
0: I'm going to avoid that one. Threw that one in the end there, and I want no part of that.
1: I did.
0: But I will say the Christian McCaffrey stuff from training camp has scared me. I'm not going to lie. Like, yeah. But I will say load management, I would much rather it be that than tightness. Like the tightness stuff that we were hearing earlier in training camp was scary, because that's how that season where we all drafted him number one and then he like never played, that's how that season started. And we kept thinking, oh, they're being, and we know that they kind of lied to us that training camp, right? Yeah. So there's a bit of like, I feel like we were a little bit duped, and there are buzzwords that are scary when it comes to somebody like Christian McCaffrey, who has those soft tissue injuries somewhat repetitively, and they keep him out from long stretches of time. So I have drafted Christian McCaffrey in the first round earlier this offseason, and I can't say that I have since this became a thing. And the reason is, later in the first round, I mean, it's a tough call, right? Like, once you get to like 7 or 8, I start kind of getting like scared, because there's so many different paths to ceiling or failure, I think, for the picks that come in the second half of the first round, and his is one. But I don't think I've checked that box yet, because there's always somebody that I feel a little bit more confident. I can't take a zero. I can't take zeros, you know what I mean, for half of the season. And so I would rather roll the dice on like, see, I have concerns about Jonathan Taylor and the fact that he was like MVP caliber with Daniel Jones, and then, you know, it really fell off in the second half of the season when his quarterback play wasn't the same. And so I have worries about how tied his production is to Daniel Jones staying on the field and also producing at a rate that was like, I mean, that was peak Daniel Jones. Like, are we sure we're going to get peak Daniel Jones again? And so there's a little bit of this that happens in the back half of the first round, but I would rather take less than I anticipated than take nothing. And injuries are always something, like anyone could get hurt, right? Like, I mean, we all saw Jamar Chase get hurt at practice today and started holding our collective breaths. That can happen to anybody, but it feels like it's already maybe happening to Christian McCaffrey. And so that scares me quite a bit.
2: Mm-hmm. We're talking to Lindsay Rhodes here on Bennett.
0: Like fantasy player number one. Like, that is absolutely in the cards for him, as it was
1: last
0: year.
1: Ceiling.
0: Yeah, but low floor. And I don't want a low floor in the first round. I need a path to at least be like, if my wide receiver is not wide receiver one, I want him to at least be wide receiver top 10 on the season. Like I can't risk a nothing burger in the first round.
2: Well, therein lies the risk. We're talking to Lindsay Rhodes here on BetMGM tonight, Westwood One Sports. He's Brett Evans. I'm Pat Boyle. And Lindsay covers the NFL for Sumer Sports. Make sure you check him out, sumersports.com. That's S-U-M-E-R. Lindsay, formerly of NFL Network and SiriusXM Radio. You're listening on SiriusXM Channel 375 right now. Lindsay, as always, a lot of talk every year about regression for teams who maybe overperformed the year prior, maybe went further in the playoffs than a lot of folks thought they should. This year, I think three teams fit that mold more than any other. The Patriots, reigning MVP runner-up Drake May, went all the way to the Super Bowl. The reigning Super Bowl champions themselves, the Seattle Seahawks with Sam Darnold, or the cardiac Chicago Bears with Caleb Williams and what was then rookie head coach Ben Johnson. Out of those three teams, who do you think is most likely to actually regress and miss the playoffs?
0: I'm going to go with the Bears of those three teams.
1: Lindsay.
0: Are we fighting? What's going on?
2: Basically, the entire show. Yeah, the entire show outside of me are Bears fans.
0: You gave me three. I have colleagues at Sumer Sports, just to make this feel a little bit better, I would say the Seahawks. I don't agree though. I think that the coaching talent that they have there and their ability to kind of do what they did. I mean, they've so much talent on defense is wild, but the way that they strategically kind of, out chess matched teams just year long on offense, I think I'm gonna go ahead and ride on that is likely to continue. I don't think that the Pats necessarily regress, because I think that, I mean, good grief, like look at what they gave Drake May. Drake May is a legitimately good quarterback. I'm not expecting regression from him. All of the advanced metrics suggest that he is good. And then you give him AJ Brown. I think that that's a sign that they will probably be very, very good again this year. The Bears, just the path to maybe disappointing is, you know, Caleb not taking a step forward. Love the fact that he stopped taking sacks and he doesn't turn the ball over. And that kind of raises the floor for the offense and for him for sure. But I think that if there is a team, there are a lot more questions. Would you not agree? As far as those three teams go,
1: yeah.
0: We have questions about the wide receiver room. We have questions about, like, you have a lot more questions. We just don't know. We love Ben Johnson. In Ben Johnson, we trust. But, I mean, that's true for all of the coaches. You give me three options, I'm picking one. I'm not saying that the Bears aren't going to be good. You gave me three really tough options.
1: Yeah, and that's entirely fair and completely warranted to have those questions about the Bears. And you know what? Hindsight will be 20/20 as always. Lindsay, last one for me. Are there any data points on Sumer Sports that continue to wow you, whether in a good or bad way from last season? You know, anything player, or it could be even team related, any of those possibly being a harbinger of performance to come? Again, good or bad? Give me a stat.
0: I mean, that's such a wide, all I do is live in this data. I don't have a specific data point that I can pull out for you right now, but I'll tell you what I will tell you. And that is, there are so many data points for you guys to jump into. Starting on Thursday, we're launching, for the first time ever, a consumer product called Sumer Pass that gives you access to our advanced data tables, and the number of refinements and the number of stats that we're tracking are so plentiful. And for the first time ever, you can see charting data live. We're tracking on every single play 300 data points on every second of every play in every game for every player. And we'll have all of that data available to you live as you're watching the game. So you don't have to wait till midday Monday. There's so much information that's coming your way. One of my favorite stats, though, I will say, is like percent for quarterbacks. If you're looking for fantasy purposes, percent attempt to the slot, percent attempt to backs. Like, you can look and see like what different players' tendencies are, so that it helps you project. Like, percent attempt to slots, kind of rad, right? Because you can figure out then, yeah, is this quarterback somebody who's likely to throw to this slot receiver that I'm considering drafting in the eighth round, and I'm, you know, looking at the upside there. So lots and lots of really cool data points for you to be able to go answer this question for yourself moving forward. And that will be available starting on Thursday.
1: Nice.
2: Talking to Lindsay Rhodes here on BetMGM tonight, Westwood One Sports, all things NFL. Lindsay, who do you think should be QB1 for the Raiders? Do you think they're making the right decision, slow playing Fernando Mendoza? And then if you think they're making the right decision, or either way, how long would be too long for the Raiders to wait before turning things over to Mendoza?
0: Yeah, that's a really interesting question. I do think, because again, like I said, and I know that like I'm not a fan, so I'm not invested on a week-to-week basis. I'm not going like, oh, we have to win this one game and that will make me happy. I'm thinking long-term for the teams that I'm not expecting to win this. It's about health of franchise. It's about building correctly. And so I do not mind him starting on the bench 100%. We see this a lot. We saw it with Drake May, right? You're waiting for that right window where you can put him in and everything else is clicking. And we know that the environment for the Raiders was terrible last year. It made everything worse. It made Geno look worse than he was. The whole thing was collectively awful. They've got a lot to get on the right track. Don't love the wide receiver room. So all of this is a long way of saying that I think if you start Kirk Cousins, who's a professional quarterback and can kind of like start further down the road, he can help you get a read on which wide receivers are going to be there for Fernando Mendoza when he starts throwing the ball around. You can come up with an offensive strategy that's going to set him up to succeed. You can figure out what your O-line looks like. You can get them gelling. Hopefully they stay healthy. All of these things give you a little bit of time to just kind of get the offense rolling and then plug him into a situation in which you can succeed. Their bye isn't until so late in the season, so I don't think there's an obvious time to turn to him, but I would like to get him some reps because I don't think that they're going to be in the playoff hunt this year, and I think that it would behoove them to get him a little bit of experience. You know, these first round quarterbacks, you've got 5 years, but really you have three. You have to make a decision at some point after three about whether to extend them financially at that point. The earlier, the better. So I just want to see him starting to get some reps, but I don't mind waiting a little while so he's set up to succeed.
2: Lindsay, appreciate your time so much. Want to squeeze in one more quick one if I can, and you can make this short. It doesn't have to be a long answer, but, you know, it sounds like you were a football addict just like the rest of us. Yeah, so
0: I'll try.
2: Look, lot of promising rookies about to take flight here in the 2026 season, and some are already heading into the regular season with a lot more opportunities than they might have initially thought because of some injuries to their teammates. Either way, which non-quarterback rookies are you most excited to watch this season?
0: You know who I'm just the most intrigued about, and I like drafting him in fantasy, but I, more than anything, I'm just intrigued about him as a prospect, and that's Casey Concepcion. When we were doing our draft coverage leading up to the draft, wide receiver Browns, one of the rookie wide receivers that they drafted, Denzel Boston, the other one, people I talk to, our scouts do evaluations on the rookies, and people I talk to around the league, that was a name that kept coming up. People were like, and he wasn't one of the top guys that everyone was talking about, Carnell Tate, Makai, whatever. They were like, yeah, answer, answer, answer. And you know who I really like? I got that so many times in the draft. The advanced metrics on Casey Concepcion are insane. He is versatile. You can work him inside, outside. You can, like, he turns into a running back with the ball in his hands. I think he can work some of that short intermediate, area. And if they're not getting solid quarterback play, then they might need some of those checkdowns. I think versatility is a really, interesting thing to have when you're in an offense like that, or period, in a 2026 offense. You gotta be creative. You have to be. So he has a lot of paths, I think, to become somebody that is a big part of that offense. And I'm really interested to see if it pans out, because it doesn't always, but I think that he's somebody I'm really interested to see week one and what his role is there in Cleveland.
1: Love that answer.
2: Awesome. Yeah, awesome stuff. Lindsay, this was a blast. We definitely can't wait to have you on again soon, and we appreciate so much of your time and looking forward to catching up with you again in the near future. Thanks so much.
0: Love it. Thank you so much for having me, guys.
1: Thanks, Lindsay. See ya.
0: Bye.
2: There you go, Lindsay. Lindsay Rhodes of Sumer Sports. Check out their stuff, sumersports.com, S-U-M-E-R. Make sure you give her a follow on Twitter because that was awesome, at Lindsay_Rhodes, formerly of NFL Network and Sirius XM. Wow, great stuff. All right, we got to grab a break, but when we come back, we might have a chance to break down some of Lindsay's comments, but also we'll play a new game, The Price is Right or Wrong, NFL style. We'll explain when we come back. 310-840-4910. He's Brett Evans. I'm Pat Boyle. This is BetMGM Tonight on Westwood One Sports.
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1: That's perfect. There you go. Welcome on back. BetMGM Tonight, Westwood One Sports. He's Brad Evans. I'm Pat Boyle. Phone number to join the show, 310-840-4910. Huge shout-out to Lindsey Rhodes joining us last segment from NFL Sumer Sports, S-U-M-E-R. That was fantastic stuff. So yep. Let's get right to our next segment here. First time we're doing it, brand new game. It is called The Price is Right or Wrong. Brad, explain the premise, and then let's get this puppy underway, baby.
2: Yes, I believe our outstanding producer, Brandon Cohn, is going to be tossing out a couple of players we do not know and their salaries, and we're going to decide whether the price is right or wrong, or to work in some fantasy ADPs as well, also decide if those current prices are right or wrong, and that's it. Let's play.
1: Beautiful. All right, Cohn, so get us going here, brother.
3: Let's do it. You know, when you guys did that little music thing at the beginning, it reminded me of that System of a Down song. What was it? Like wake up! And then,
1: yeah,
3: I don't even know the words.
1: Grab a brush and put a little makeup. How does God's a favorite way to shake up?
3: Yeah, that's exactly what I thought of when you guys did that. But anyway, Brad is correct. I'm going to give you guys three players and their stats, and you're going to tell me whether or not the price of their contract is right or if the price of their contract is wrong. First one, we'll start with the guy that we've talked about at length with the Las Vegas Raiders, and that is Mr. Kirk Cochane's Cousins. Kirk Cousins, over his last, his last season, where he was a starting quarterback in Atlanta, he started 8 games. He was 5-3 in those games, and he had 1,721 passing yards, 10 touchdowns to 5 interceptions. His current contract is actually a 5-year, $172 million nominal contract with the Las Vegas Raiders. Essentially, it's going to be a 1-year contract. $20 million total for the 2026 season. Brad, is the price right or is the price wrong for Kirk Cousins?
2: The price is certainly wrong. I mean, that's way too exorbitant for a guy that's soon going to be a backup quarterback. Now, Pat and I disagree on exactly when Fernando Mendoza is going to be inserted into the starting lineup. And talking to Lindsey Rhodes, the last segment, it's really anyone's best guess. I was listening to a couple of beat writers earlier today, reading between the lines, and there were a couple of them that came out and said Ryan McFadden of ESPN, as a matter of fact, said, Kirk Cousins is going to be under center until November 1. And actually aligns with Pat. That's a large chunk of the season. But for that kind of heavy coin, well, the price is wrong. It seems downright silly. For a backup quarterback, no matter how experienced and wise he may be. Yeah, there it is. Appropriate sounder.
1: I guess you could say the price is wrong. Let's not forget, most of that money was coming over from the Atlanta Falcons, who are covering a large part of his salary due to the previous release. So the Raiders are only paying him a $1.3 million base salary. So you could say he's making $20 million. He's not. The Raiders are actually only paying him the veteran minimum here. So actually, I'm going to say the price is right. Because that's what really matters, the cap hit and everything else. Yeah. And for a guy that's going to come in here and teach the ropes to Fernando Mendoza and hopefully win some football games in the first half of the season, price is right on Kirk Cousins. Price is right, Bobby.
3: For a guy who's going to fail and a guy who you're expecting that your rookie is going to take over for you in week 2, I think the price is wrong as well. All right, let's move on. Next guy up, new running back for the Kansas City Chiefs, Super Bowl MVP, Kenneth Walker III, signed a 3-year, $43.05 million contract, guaranteed $13 million signing bonus, $28.7 million of that was guaranteed. This is Kenneth Walker III, who, coming off of a career year, first time he's played all 17 games in a season, but only the second time in his 4-year career that he's rushed for over 1,000 yards. The first time was in 2022, and this time was 1,027 yards. So, Pat, the 23... 23-

0: or 28.7 million guaranteed, 3 years, 43.05 million. Is the price right or is the price wrong for Kenneth Walker III?
1: The price is right. I mean, it's basically in line with the market here. Now, he got paid before Jahmyr Gibbs, Bijan Robinson got their extensions. But, you know, now that you look at that, I mean, Kenneth Walker, in terms of the total value and the average annual value, he's, what, like eighth on the list of running backs? That's kind of right in line of where he should be for a guy that's 26, got his first big boy contract here, and he's coming off of being the Super Bowl MVP, where, yes, he was getting vultured in the red zone by Zach Charbonnet. Ask any fantasy owners. Ask Seahawks fans. Kenneth Walker did all the dirty work, and then Zach Charbonnet scalped so many of his touchdowns from him. But we saw him carry the Seahawks, not on his back. It was largely the defense. But he, you know, took a bulk share of that offense. And when Charbonnet went down, they said, no problem. We got KW3 or K9 here. That's fine. Kenneth Walker, yes, absolutely deserves this contract. The price is right. This is not an overpay at all.
2: I agree. The price is certainly right because running backs are all of a sudden all in vogue again. I remember just a couple of years ago, even some of the top flight guys were getting just peanuts in terms of new contracts. And it was kind of all the raging for proven veterans to get like 2 year, $8 to $12 million deals. So, you know, again, just over $30 million over a 3 year span. He's got a lot of tread left on the tires. A guy that was underutilized working at RBBC and a full blown one at that. In Seattle, and he was a yak machine. He is going to flourish and turn a tidy profit in Kansas City, which will be more run heavy this year. That's why I'm fading Patrick Mahomes.
0: I think you guys are completely, completely wrong. This offense with the Kansas City Chiefs and the way that they underutilize their running backs as well, they do not use Kenneth Walker III in the way that Kenneth Walker III you would like him to be utilized. And number two, I don't think Kenneth Walker III is an every down back. I don't think he's a guy that can carry the load.
1: What?
0: I think he's a guy that needs to be in an RBBC platoon. He's never sniffed 1,100 yards in a season. He's always had over 200 carries. This is not a guy that I would give $43 million to when running backs are a dime a dozen. It's just money not well spent in an offense that I don't think is going to utilize them the right way anyway. So I think the price is wrong. All right.
1: Combs, I'll just say maybe the Chiefs underutilize their running backs because they haven't had running backs for like the last 2.5
2: years. Kareem Hunt?
1: Isaiah
2: Pacheco?
1: Exactly.
0: You have Patrick Mahomes. It's a passing offense.
1: Yeah, with a bunch of receivers that were completely unreliable or hurt last year.
0: All right. Okay. We'll see if they change their tune. I haven't seen it yet from them, so I just think it's a bad contract. All right, Malik Willis signed a three-year, $67.5 million contract with the Miami Dolphins. I'm hearing a lot of stuff coming out of Miami that it's not very good, and this is a large contract for a guy that has never started more than three games in a season and a guy that has thrown for six total touchdowns and three total interceptions in his short career. Brad, is the price right or is the price wrong for Malik Willis?
2: The price is right, believe it or not. I think Malik Willis is a very talented quarterback and a guy that showed stark improvement. Now, it's a small sample size, but he got the tutelage and proper adjustments in his game with the Green Bay Packers. And I think that is going to carry over with some, and it's really just a modicum amount of success in Miami. The cupboard's rather bare in terms of his weaponry. You know, maybe Caleb Douglas can, you know, live up to the hype and some of these other young guns they have. Greg Dulcich, I don't think is a slouch at tight end. I mean, the offense is a walking, talking disaster. They're going to be the reverse 72 Dolphins, maybe over for this year. But it ain't going to be Malik Willis's fault. He's a scoring duelist. Get it done with the arm and the legs. And again, with the improvements in the accuracy, I think he's going to have a fair amount of decent games. Just get the man some decent weapons, and you'll see what he can bring fully to the table. The price is right.
1: Yeah, the price is right for me, mostly because they have an out in his contract after 2 years. It's a three-year deal, but after 2 years, if it hasn't worked, they could basically take a dead cap hit of just over $13 million. That's minimal compared to some of the dead cap hits we've seen teams take over the last few years. Now, again, for a guy that's barely ever made any starts, okay, I can understand. I still think this is essentially a two-year risk for Miami. You've got to pay a quarterback something if he's going to be your starter. So only $22.5 million average annual value. The price is right as well for me. 310-840-4910. Take a short break. When we come back, get you caught up on the baseball scores of the night and continue to get you set for your fantasy drafts because a lot of you are having them this week. 310-840-4910. He's Brett Evans. I'm Pat Boyle. 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
4: 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Westwood One Sports.
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1: I'm not crying. You're crying. Welcome on back. BetMGM Tonight, Westwood One Sports. He's Brad Evans. I'm Pat Boyle. That was Dolly Parton's rendition of I Will Always Love You. We are honoring the now late, great Dolly Parton. Passed away today at the age of 80. Icon, legend. Those words don't even do it justice. The 11-time Grammy winner, again, 80 years old. 310-840-4910. Right, we've got a couple of minutes here. Let's get into some baseball since we haven't touched upon a whole lot tonight. We got a whole scoreboard worth of action going on right now. Still plenty of games yet to start with some big-time playoff implications. I'll start off with the Yankees here and the Astros because Houston, after their loss last night, now a half game back of the Texas Rangers in the AL West, and my New York Yankees firmly atop that wild card standing, still trying to catch the Rays in the AL East, and then I'll let you pick your favorite game or two, or you just preview your Cubbies coming up in a bit here. Yankees 3.5 back of the Rays, and right now the Yankees lead it 5-3 in the top of the sixth. Will Warren has done pretty well. He just came out of the game. 5 innings, 7 hits, 2 earned. And the Yankees offense lifted by a 3-run bomb from Cody Bellinger and then a 2-run bomb from Luis Garcia Jr., who they got in the trade deadline from Washington. So the long ball doing the Yankees big-time favors tonight. Yordan Alvarez, 2-for-3, a couple of knocks already. So that's a big W there for Brandon Combs and Let's Go Streaking. Dalton Varsho's also got me 2 hits. I did strike him out, but he also extended my streak and Let's Go Streaking. So thank you, Dalton Varsho. And he's responsible for 2 of the Astros' 3 runs tonight. But Yanks winning 5-3 as it's now a battle of the bullpens. Brad, what you got your eye on tonight in baseball?
2: Well, I mean, just to coincide with your Yankees update there, Detroit's up 4-1 right now on the Tampa Bay Rays, and that one hitting in the bottom of the eighth. Meanwhile, let's go to the NL Central. Milwaukee's actually losing. Now, there's still time for them to catch up, though there is a runner on third for the New York Mets in the bottom of the sixth inning with nobody out. So it looks like the Mets just grabbed the lead. Luis Robert, the former Southsider with a solo shot to get him the slimmest of margins there, 2-1. And they do just get it out there as Jared Young grounded out. 1 out, man on third, bottom of six, Mets up 2-1 on the Milwaukee Brewers. Elsewhere, Dodgers and Atlanta, colossal series in the National League. A couple of powerhouse teams are all knotted up at 3. White Sox up 6-1. On the Texas Rangers. And yes, I'm preparing the mind and body for my Chicago Cubs. Clay Holmes, I believe his second, might be his third appearance, for the Northsiders going against Brandon Fatt of the Arizona Diamondbacks, who's pitched really, really well here of late. Although he did get rocked at his last start, gave up 5 earned. But Clay Holmes getting a lot of weak contact. It's what he does best. Ton of ground ball outs. Alex Bregman got to be awfully busy there at third base. But Holmes, in fact, going toe-to-toe down in the desert, which will probably be at least 50-50 Cubs to Diamondbacks fans.
1: Yeah, I mean, look, I feel like any team with a respectable fan base

0: you play the Diamondbacks in the desert, your team takes over 50% of that stadium. No disrespect to D-backs fans, but, I mean, let's be honest.
1: Yeah,
0: you just, that's how it is. You're getting your building's going to get taken over. All right, Brad, we'll bid you adieu, brother. Got a big hump day tomorrow as we're getting set for a bunch of games on Thursday, a bunch of preseason games on Friday. Final week of the NFL preseason rolls on tomorrow. We're looking forward to catching up with you, brother.
2: Likewise. Adios, mi amigos.
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0: to BetMGM tonight here on Westwood One Sports. We bid adieu to Brad Evans for the night, and that means we've got two solo hours coming your way as we take you to 11 p.m. Eastern, which is what we do every Monday through Friday. 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Phone number to join the show on anything we've discussed so far, the Atlanta Falcons quarterback competition. Should it be Michael Penix? Should it be Tua Tagovailoa? Or is there a chance for the undrafted free agent Jack Strand, who's been carving up backup defenses for the first 2 weeks of the preseason? I think it should be the Penix, God. I have been 10 toes down on Michael Penix this entire offseason. Finally gets medically cleared for 11-on-11 full team drills yesterday, and then they had their first full padded practice with Penix taking first team reps today. They've got their preseason finale coming up against Friday against the Dolphins. I think Penix should absolutely play, and hopefully by this time next week, he'll be named the starting quarterback of the Falcons. It's the only chance they have of making the playoffs this year. Tua has been so bad that this has still been a competition. He had months of advantage of playing time where Michael Penix is just watching from the sidelines when the team reps really matter, and he couldn't do anything with it. So much to the point where Ian Rappaport, one of the top NFL insiders and reporters of the last decade plus, reported that it would be nearly quote-unquote impossible for Tua to earn the starting job. That's apparently how bad he has been in joint practices and all throughout training camp. And the one little action of preseason game that he got in their first preseason game, he played one series, he completed one pass, he fumbled a snap, and that was basically it. 310-840-4910. You could call, you could text, 310-840-4910. We also did a deep dive on the Big Ten, and we got into the college football news of the day, where now the Big Ten and the SEC have finally stood up and said, no, no, no, any player that was on an active NFL or that was on an NFL roster or did not withdraw from the NFL draft appropriately cannot come back and play college football. And this comes after the last few days where Lane Kiffin and LSU, most notably, of course, making headlines for all the wrong reasons. As Daquan Wright gets waived by the Cleveland Browns, Xavier Harris also gets waived by an NFL team. And LSU says, yeah, we'd like those guys to come to Baton Rouge and play for the LSU Tigers. Oh, the Big Ten and the SEC saying, nope, not going to happen. 310-840-4910. So with that, let's bring in producer Brandon Combs, and let's kick off a little hot or cold, shall we? Combs, what's going on, brother?
1: Let's kick off some hot or cold. Look, this Daquan Wright thing, whether or not it's allowed to happen, the fact that he even had a plan in place, to me, is wild in itself. And it sounds like he had already had an agreement to play. So I'm wondering if Daquan Wright could still be a part of this thing where, I mean, I don't know what it is. Like, if you have an agreement, you have a contract already with the school. I don't know how that plays out because, I mean, look, contracts are legally binding. So I don't know how you get out of that, but I guess we'll find out. But regardless of whether or not it happens, just the thought of Lane Kiffin recruiting players that were on NFL rosters a week ago, like Daquan Wright, makes him even more insufferable. Hot or cold?
0: Yeah, hot. Look, Lane Kiffin's great for college football, but he's also horrible for college football because he's all the evil parts of it. Like, you know, what's the word I'm looking for? Bundled up into one person, into one coach. You know, how he left Ole Miss and Oxford high and dry to go to LSU, like in the night. And it was like the worst kept secret when it actually did happen, to the point where ESPN had to interview him on the freaking tarmac before he flies to Baton Rouge. Basically tries to bring his entire staff. Leaves before Ole Miss, embarks on the college football playoff, and they nearly stuck it all the way to him. They get all the way to the semifinals. Oh, man, I would have loved to see Ole Miss win the title last year. And now he's doing things like this. You know, again, immediately going after players like Daquan Wright and Xavier Harris. And then Pat, Lane Kiffin has the audacity on Pat McAfee's show today to say that there's a double standard because the SEC and the Big Ten should not be allowed to overrule a judge's injunction issued in Louisiana. Lane Kiffin saying, quote, over 100 athletes in multiple sports were cleared and said you could go play. That's a court order. If you think back on all the different court orders of great players that were granted, we followed all court orders. I think you get into a really interesting situation as a conference if you're now saying, well, we're not going to follow this court order. These kids that a court says can go anywhere, we're going to say, no, you can't. Yeah, because the conferences in the NCAA and the NCAA, the governing body or who's supposed to be the governing body of collegiate sports, should have the final say. Okay, not just what a state judge wants to say, going completely against the rules and the, you know, what the NCAA has put out. So, no, I'm glad that the Big Ten and the SEC showed some spine and said, yeah, not going to happen. Like, stick it, Lane Kiffin, and I'm sure he's going to cry about this some more. So, yeah, he's completely insufferable, even more insufferable than he normally is for this stunt that he's been trying to pull here over the last couple of days. And I'm glad the SEC finally came down on him.
1: Look, Lane Kiffin is a brilliant college football coach. Lane Kiffin knows how to win ball games. Lane Kiffin is one of those dudes. There's a reason why LSU gave him the bag, and there's a reason why he left Ole Miss to go get that bag. All of that stuff I'm okay with. I want LSU to go 0-12 now, though. Lane Kiffin coming out, oh, well, they shouldn't be able to overrule a court order. They're a private entity. Each school, the SEC, if they have rules against certain things, guess what? They don't have to abide by it. That's just how it goes. And if you want to get another injunction and you want to fight this thing out in court, go ahead. But by the time that you get it through court, the season's already going to be over. Like, I'm so tired of we're going to bring these athletes back. We're going to let this happen. We're going to stop. These are professional athletes. This guy signed. Not only did he get cut from the Cleveland Browns, but Daquan Wright actually signed with the Philadelphia Eagles, who then placed him on waivers. And then he went to the Cleveland Browns after they picked him up off of waivers. So he's been on two NFL teams in this offseason. I don't want to hear the nonsense of oh, yeah, well, you know, the court says that this – stop it. It's one of the biggest problems that we have in this country as a whole already anyway. But let's just stop with the you know, oh, you we've got to give this guy another chance to play. We've got to do – it started with the Texas Tech, and now it's going into LSU. All of these injunctions from Sorsby down to Daquan Wright, it's insane. Just stop. Stop. If you're not good enough to play professional ball, do what all the other guys who have completed college, have decent careers, and then gone out and not made a professional team. You either get into media and you go ahead and you steal somebody else's job because you want to be a color analyst and they think you're better at it than anybody else,

0: You're terrible at it, Tony Romo. And you're going to go ahead, or you can go ahead and be a car salesman. You go on and have a career. Go learn how to do carpentry. Go do something else like everybody else that has come before you has done. That's what needs to happen here. If you're not good enough to make a roster, you've got to go earn a living elsewhere, and you've got to figure out how to do it. And it's not my fault that you only took freaking online classes while you were in school on how to watch TV. Stop it.
1: Who took that class? Who was it that took a class like that?
0: There was a kid in, it was either Florida State or Miami in the 90s that they caught on his transcripts, and it was TV watching was on his transcripts.
1: Oh, man.
0: It's insane.
1: I'm trying to Google it to remember because we were just talking about it the other day.
0: I can't remember. It was one of the linebackers who wasn't very intelligent. You could tell every time he talked to the media. And that's how, like, I think people started, you know, questioning the legitimacy of some of these guys who were in school. And I'm fine. Look, if you're not smart, and I don't want to even say you're not smart, but there are book smarts and then there are street smarts. And some people have both. Some people have one more than they have the other. I'm okay with all that, especially if you're good on the field. And if you can go get on a professional team, I don't care whether or not you can read or write. If you can play football, go play football. If that's your thing, that's how you earn your living, fine. But if you go to make an NFL roster and you don't make the NFL roster, you don't get to go back and play college football.
1: Yeah.
0: Dude, are you kidding me? Like, look, I'm not very good I couldn't play in Major League Baseball. I bet you I could hit the hell out of a ball at the Little League World Series, though. Should I go back and try and play that?
1: If you can get a court order, why not?
0: I mean, I probably still have some years of eligibility left.
1: Well, you just got to do what the guy did in the Benchwarmers. I am 12.
0: There's my birth certificate. Paper and a picture and crayon. Yeah, absolutely. It's insane. All right. Moving forward. The Bears rivalry uniforms, I don't know if you saw these things. I was sorely disappointed because I really thought we were going to get the ice whites or the polar bears as they some people were calling them. The all-white uniform would have been great. But the monstrosity that the Bears rolled out, just atrocious. I love Monty. He's got it right on the screen. They're just so ugly. I don't know if this is the University of Illinois or what's going on, but hot or cold, the Bears rivalry uniforms are atrocious.
1: Yeah, hot. It looks like Illinois. If Brad was still with us here on the show, if we did this an hour earlier, I mean, he'd be going. I can already hear ILL blowing out my eardrums because I mean, this is what it looks like. They look like the Fighting, or they look like Syracuse. They don't look like the Chicago Bears. I agree, and yeah. I did see the post that the multiple reports said that they were going to go with the ice white with the bear, like their bear logo on the side of the helmet. That would have looked sweet. That would have looked cool. I mean, if you
0: all the fans have been clamoring for that uniform for the last 3-4 years, and they continue to suck. These uniforms, like I did like the orange helmet last year. I do like that addition of the orange helmet, but these uniforms are just, I mean, it's atrocious. It really is. I mean, I don't know. I'm extremely disappointed. And the Bears just continue to disappoint. I mean, we don't even still have a stadium plan yet. And you still screwed this up. You're screwing everything up. Everything.
1: Yeah, the orange pants stink. If you wanted to do the orange numbers inspired by the 1948 team, the Monsters of the Midway, like, okay, but you shouldn't have gone with the orange pants. I mean, again, they literally look like Syracuse or Illinois. They don't look like the Chicago Bears. It looks like a college uniform.
0: And what makes it even worse, and I want to throw up in my mouth to admit this, the one that the Packers unveiled, filthy. so nice. Like, I actually really like the one that the Packers unveiled. I hate to admit that, but they just are. They unveiled a better rivalry uniform than what the Bears did.
1: I like the number. It reminds me of, which is a jersey that I hate. It reminds me of the Red Sox green alternate unis, but it looks good on the Green Bay Packers. Don't get me wrong. I don't know how I feel about
0: the white helmet too.
1: Yeah, they do have the white helmet, but it looks like almost like the Bethune-Cookman logo where it says GB. Is that the Packers old logo? That literally looks like Bethune-Cookman. Yeah.
2: It is the one that Lombardi used to rock.
1: Okay.
0: Yeah.
1: All right. That makes sense. Yeah. Lee's our resident Packers fan. Should have asked him.
0: I mean, shout out
1: Lee,
0: to
1: how do you feel? Probably how do you feel?
0: Hear me say anything good about the Packers, Lee?
1: Lee, how do you feel about these unis?
2: Yeah, my ears perked up. I like them. I dig them. They're not, you know, they didn't blow my socks off, but there's some cool stuff about it, including the GB, the ridged lines imitate the, what is it, the bill of sale for ticket holders or shareholders. I thought that was a cool, cool note of it.
0: Did you laugh when you saw the Bears one?
2: I laughed when I saw the picture of Caleb Williams, and I wasn't sure if it was really a real pose or not. But AB tweeted out his famous line that I can't say on radio.
0: Oh yeah, yeah, I know. Yeah.
2: I couldn't tell if that was a real pose or not.
0: Yeah, it was because I've seen it in other places. Yeah. I didn't like it either. I thought that was a huge miss. I thought they could have done better. I was really hoping for the polar bear ones. I thought we were finally going to get them. And so disappointed. I was waiting because I saw that on Friday when they said they were going to announce these today. So I was waiting. And then as soon as I woke up this morning, it's the first thing I did. I was like, all right, let's go to Twitter, see what these rivalry. And I saw it and I just immediately put my phone down.
2: I didn't think they were so angry. That bad, but
0: they're terrible. They're terrible.
1: I think they are really bad. They are really bad. Monty's got the Caleb Williams one queued up. He's just sizing it up.
2: It's brutal.
1: And there it is. If you're watching live on YouTube, Twitter, or Twitch, yeah, that can't be a serious photo. And it is. Who allowed him?
0: You think that's going on his dating profile?
1: Who told him to make that pose? Like, imagine the professional cameraman or camerawoman that they have doing those, and they're like, "Hey, Caleb, put your leg up, right there. That's it. That's the one."
0: I mean, he might as well have just bit his lip while he's taking this photo. Like, what are we doing?
1: It's a tough look. Frustrating. Let's hit one more. Sorry. Let's hit the college football one.
0: That Pat, would you have done that right pose?
1: No, I would not have done that pose unless it was like for the cover shoot of GQ or something like sexually erotic. No, just for like the Chicago Bears team website. No.
0: Monty's zooming out.
2: He's so hot right now.
1: Oh my God, that can't be real. That's a real photo.
0: That's a real photo.
1: Come on.
3: How you doing?
1: Come on.
0: Remember that? We got to bring back that segment. What are we doing? Because this would lead this segment. What are we doing? What in the hell is Caleb Williams thinking here? And I don't like.
4: What the hell was that?
0: I don't know, man. This is exactly. This is like the, I don't know. Is this the rivalry uniforms meet Tinder? I don't know. I don't know what we're doing.
1: I got nothing else on that, man. I'm disgusted.
0: Let's move on.
1: Please.
0: All right. The Big Ten will get four or more teams in the college football playoff this season.
1: Cold. I am going with cold. I think it's going to be three, and I think that's going to be it. I think it's going to be Ohio State. I think it's going to be Oregon, and I think it's going to be Indiana. Yes, the bone-shattering coldness, ice cold. Sorry to Monty's Iowa Hawkeyes. I don't think any. Mm. I don't think a lot of people think they're going to get in. They all rank number 22. Michigan, no shot. This is going to come down to me, the fourth team. It could be UCLA. Excuse me. It could be USC or it could be Washington. Mm-hmm. But I think Lincoln Riley is overrated at this point. I'm not buying into USC. I think their schedule is very, very difficult. Like, they're going to have to win 10 games. They have to play Oregon, Ohio State, and Indiana. So just by virtue of that, I don't think they're winning any of those games. I don't think they're getting in. Washington has a chance, in my opinion. Because their schedule is pretty decently easy until the final 2 weeks. They play three ranked teams in their first 10 games. USC on the road, Iowa at home, Penn State at home. They probably have to win all of them, or they're going to have to pull off a shocking upset in the final 2 weeks against either Indiana or Oregon. And, I mean, look, with their quarterback, Demond Williams, it's possible he could end up, I could see him winning the Heisman this year. I could. I think C.J. Carr is going to win it, and if not C.J. Carr, it'll be Arch Manning, maybe Dante Moore. But I could see Demond Williams becoming a superstar this year for Washington. But that's probably what it's going to take for them to beat either Indiana or Oregon. And if they lose both of those games, they better be 10-0 going into those two games. So if there would be a fourth for me, it would be Washington. USC overrated, not going to be Iowa, not going to be anybody else. I think it's going to be three teams, though, and it'll be the three teams ranked in the top six, Ohio State, Oregon, and Indiana. So for me, cold.
0: Yeah, I want to say four, and I think that it would – I wanted to say Michigan because I do. I'm with you. I think USC is overrated. But then when you look at Michigan's schedule and what they have to go through, I mean, Michigan has a gauntlet. A gauntlet. Yeah. I mean, not only that, to play Oklahoma in week two, number 10 ranked Oklahoma. They do play Iowa, ranked number 22. They probably could beat Iowa. I think that's going to be a close game. Then you got Penn State, but then you got Rutgers. Indiana before they play Rutgers, Oregon, and Ohio State.
1: That's right. You want to talk up Rutgers? I'm fine with that.
0: In the Big Ten. Yeah. So I don't see Michigan. I mean, if they win two of those games against the top three teams in the Big Ten, then sure. Like, if they beat Indiana and then they beat Ohio State again, then sure. I could see them getting in, and then you have a fourth team. I just don't know where the fourth team is going to come from because I'm with you. I don't think it's USC. Could be Washington. You might be right there. But I don't think Washington's talented enough. I really don't. And I think that there's a couple teams on Washington's schedule that people aren't thinking about that could probably upset this team. And when I look at, you know, Washington going up against Washington State week one, they might
1: Wazoo. Drop
0: that game week one. Wazoo always plays them tough. And you play Minnesota. Minnesota's pretty damn good. You got the fighting PJ Flex coming in. So, yeah, I don't know, man. I don't see it anywhere. I really don't.
1: Let's see what the line is on Washington and Wazoo. Washington, 22.5-point favorites in that game.
0: Ooh,
1: so if they lose to Wazoo, that'd be a massive. That would be a massive disappointment.
0: That's
1: going to
0: be a play. That's going to be a play week.
1: Okay.
0: Washington State plus 22.5 for sure.
1: Don't underestimate the Fish, man. Don't underestimate Jed Fish and Demond Williams. I'm telling you, Demond Williams is going to be a Heisman finalist.
0: I'm actually plugging it in right now. Wazoo plus 22.5. Washington wins that game. I think it's closer than 22.5 though.
1: Okay, rivalry game. Absolutely. Week one, even though it's in Seattle, you're not giving Wazoo any. You're not giving the Cougars a chance.
0: No, I think Washington State has a chance. I think they keep it close, but I agree with you. I think you're gonna watch a guy who's
1: you do think they keep it close.
0: Find a way to win.
1: But what I meant is you're not giving Washington enough credit. You don't think they can win that game by 30?
0: No, especially not week one.
1: Okay.
0: Nope.
1: And that's the day before Labor Day, so that is Sunday, September 6th, and I'm just checking to see how many other ranked games we have that day. Because that is at the end of week one, right? Week one, everybody's in action on the 5th because of how late Labor Day is this year.
0: Yep.
1: So you have that Sunday, Washington State versus Washington at 4 o'clock, and you got Notre Dame, baby. And a game that I was this close to going to, by the way, Combs, Notre Dame, Wisconsin at Lambeau, Sunday night at 7:30. And at the same time, you'll have number 24 Louisville against number 9 Ole Miss in Nashville. So that's a great day.
0: How does Notre Dame get a home game against Wisconsin in Wisconsin?
1: Well, because Notre Dame is awesome, and they'll play anybody anywhere. So, yeah, it's a home game, but it's in the state of Wisconsin, and I think you know that there will probably be 80% of that stadium will be Notre Dame fans.
0: Oh, I don't know about that.
1: It definitely will be, because it is technically a Notre Dame home game. So I think – I don't know how the tickets actually work for that when you have technically a home game, but you're playing it at a neutral site. I don't know how the allocation of tickets works. I would assume Notre Dame's got – at least probably like they probably have the right to at least 60%, right? I don't know.
0: My guess is you're going to see 70-30 Wisconsin fans. There's a lot of Wisconsin fans.
1: Oh, stop.
0: They're disappointed Wisconsin fans, but there is a lot of Wisconsin fans, especially up in Green Bay. What are you kidding? They love the Badgers. They love to hate the Badgers.
1: I'm not saying they don't love them. So, yeah, Notre Dame is officially designated as the home team against Wisconsin, though it is played at a neutral venue. Notre Dame acts as the home team for broadcast and ticket allocation.
0: Yeah, but that's I don't know. Then after you sell them, because people will give the resale value of Notre Dame playing in frickin' Lambeau. I mean, when you say the allocation of tickets, what do you think you got to present? What do you got to provide? Facebook photos that you're a Notre Dame fan? Like, how do they know who you're a fan of?
1: Well, no, I think I don't know. That's a good question. Let's see. All right, so there's a Reddit page. Notre Dame football Reddit page says ticket allocation for the matchup at Lambeau Field follows an equal 50-50 split agreement between the two athletic departments. So that kind of disputes what I just found right before that. Each school receives 3,000 tickets designated for students at the lowest price tier, plus 500 tickets for their respective marching bands. Both programs receive an equal share of corporate suites and parking passes. But both universities agree to split the available stadium seating evenly, departing from standard away game allotments.
0: Pat, here's the thing.
1: All right, that's even more in favor of Wisconsin. That's more in favor of Wisconsin. I'm telling you, it's going to be 70-30 Notre Dame minimum.
0: I can go on StubHub right now and look up Notre Dame. Here we go. Shamrock Series tickets versus Wisconsin. Right? And I want to buy two tickets. I can pay. Oh, God. Cheapest ticket is $378. Wow. They've got upper deck seats for over $1,000. But, yeah, I can buy tickets right now off of StubHub. They're not asking me who are you a fan of? How do they know whether or not I'm Wisconsin or Notre Dame?
1: That's
0: what if I'm
1: point.
0: Neither? What if I just want to go to the game?
1: All right. It's a good point. Well, I know that my old roommate is going with his girlfriend. She went to Notre Dame, and so like she obviously has the list of tickets for the students, former students or whatever, that like she can get early entry into, if you will. So they're going. And I didn't know if it was like that for like a large portion of the tickets. Either way, I'm telling you, and you're a Notre Dame fan. This is like one of the very few things in life that you and I both agree on. With Notre Dame fandom, Notre Dame's going to be 70-30 their fans versus Wisconsin fans.
0: I think
1: and
0: that's
1: going to
0: be the score. I think Notre Dame's going to win 70-30, but I just don't because up there in Wisconsin, I've got a group that I'm a part of that I do a lot of like podcasting with, and a lot of those guys are from Milwaukee and Wisconsin, and when we talk about it all the time, like they get disappointed every year with Wisconsin, but they still love them, man. That it's a huge fan base up there for the Badgers.
1: Okay. How about Loser Monty in our show chat? There isn't a game I'd like to go to less than Notre Dame versus Wisconsin at Lambeau. Just disgusting. Yeah, really, Monty? Because, again, there's upper deck tickets for $1,000. So you're in the minority there, pal.
0: Yeah. That being said, I wouldn't pay $1,000 to go to this game.
1: No, but that was a loser take for Monty. 310-840-4910. Have fun watching Iowa score 14 points a game this year. 310-840-4910. When we come back, why the Rams backup quarterback battle is actually really pivotal. I'll explain why when we come back. This is BetMGM Tonight. I'm Pat Boyle. That was producer Brandon Combs. You're listening to Westwood One Sports. That Hansel.

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1: Welcome on back. BetMGM tonight, Westwood One Sports. I'm Pat Boyle. The phone number to join the show is 310-840-4910. That's 310-840-4910. You can also hit me up on Twitter at PatBoyle44. Fun round of hot or cold with producer Brandon Combs. And all love to my guy Monty, Michael Montgomery, even though, again, blasphemous comments from a sad, bitter Iowa football fan, but it's okay. It's okay. That was the burp. That was the regurgitation in my throat when I had to think of Monty's comments saying there isn't a game he'd like to go to less than Notre Dame, Wisconsin at Lambeau. People would kill to go to that game. Kill! People would commit murder to go to that game. Monty, isn't a game I'd like to go to less. Joke. Mr. Jokey. Joke maker. All right. Anyway, back to the NFL. I'm not a guy. Look, I understand how incredible the LA Rams look like they're going to be this year. They're the Super Bowl favorites. I haven't made my official Super Bowl prediction, but I'm not going to pick the Rams. I just can't. I can't out of principle. I can't. Brad did it back in like March before they made the trade for Myles Garrett, before it feels like it's been the worst kept secret that Aaron Donald is coming back. So I give him credit. And they were stacked to begin with, but then they got Myles Garrett and Aaron Donald. Brad already said back in like March, like I think we were leading up to the NFL draft, and he was already picking the LA Rams. So I'll give him credit for that. However, I can't do it out of principle. I just can't. I'm not picking the Rams to win the Super Bowl. I'm also not the kind of guy that says, oh, well, they're the Super Bowl favorites and a disaster is going to happen. They're going to be so bad. Matthew Stafford's going to get hurt. No, I'm not going to do that. I'm not going to say that. Producer Brandon Combs might. But I will not be that guy. I will never root for an injury. I will never predict an injury. Although I could say, hey, like this guy's got some concerns. Like Joe Burrow's got some concerns. I'm looking past him this year. I think the Bengals are going to be awesome. I think Joe Burrow's going to be an MVP finalist. I could see the injury concerns last year for Jaden Daniels. I mean, we painted him out. I could see the injury concerns for Jackson Dart. If Matthew Stafford gets hurt this year, like last year, he was getting like red light. In, you know, next level therapy on his back. He was getting shut down before training camp begun, or, you know, before the guys preseason had already begun. Then he goes on to win the MVP. If Matthew Stafford gets hurt this year, it's probably an anomaly more so than a guy that is about to be 40. He's a man. He's 40. However, this team's got to have a contingency plan, as do most teams in the NFL, but especially the LA Rams. They better have a contingency plan if the worst case scenario happens, and that is a Stafford injury. And so that makes the Rams' backup quarterback battle one to keep an eye on, and one that we don't have an answer on yet, because it's going down between Stetson Bennett, remember, Georgia hero, guy was playing at Georgia until he was like 26 years old. I think Stetson Bennett's almost 30. He's actually 28. Stetson Bennett is 28. Got drafted in 2023. This is his fourth year in the NFL. He's 28. Hasn't played a snap. Not in the regular season. He's played plenty of preseason ball. Stetson Bennett was like a game manager in college. That's your answer? If things go wrong this year? Or is it Ty Simpson, who I was crushing the Rams for when they took him 13th overall in this past draft in April out of Alabama? And you can make the argument Ty Simpson was somewhat of a game manager at Alabama. And then when he had to step up and try to be the guy that delivered a W for Alabama in some big games, well, we saw how that went against Indiana. No, I mean, I'm not going to crush him for it, though. But a guy that I didn't think was a first-round quarterback, and I blasted the Rams for taking him. And I said, you got a Super Bowl roster. And the LA Rams have a first round pick, which is like, I mean, it's a stunner.

0: that the Rams have a first-round pick. They almost never have first-round picks. They had a first-round pick this year. They got it from the Atlanta Falcons. And with the 13th overall pick, you have a chance to beef up the offensive line, which has some question marks. You have a chance to beef up that receiver room, which is really just Puka Nacua and Devontae Adams. You have a chance to beef up the defense. This is before the Myles Garrett trade, and again, before the looks like inevitable Aaron Donald return. Still, and you took it on a quarterback that a lot of people thought wasn't a first-round quarterback, myself included? Well, what would make it even worse than drafting Ty Simpson 13th overall in the first round? The only thing worse than that would be to then make him your third string quarterback in a year where, again, you're hoping he doesn't have to see the field. But in a year where worst case scenario does happen, you put in Stetson Bennett over Ty Simpson. Like that, again, bad enough you draft him 13th overall. The only thing worse is if you then don't have him as your backup quarterback. So, I mean, the Rams have to make Ty Simpson their backup. And Sean McVay hasn't announced it. And he said Ty Simpson, quote, unquote, definitely will play in the Rams preseason finale coming up this weekend. I don't think I saw anything or heard anything on confirmation on whether or not Stetson Bennett is going to play. I would assume he has to. I mean, what would that say if Stetson Bennett doesn't play and Ty Simpson does? That almost makes it feel like it is going to be Stetson Bennett's job. But Ty Simpson is definitely going to play in the Rams preseason finale again coming up later this week when they play the Chargers on Thursday, 2 days from now. That's going to be that's the game that I'm locked into most. And there's a good amount of them on Thursday. We're going to be on the air. We're going to be giving you the all the live updates. You got four great games: Steelers, Bills, Patriots, Browns, Niners, Raiders, Rams, Chargers. For the Rams backup quarterback battle, that's what I'm going to be watching. And so far, in case you're wondering how these guys have done in the preseason games, in their first game against the Chiefs, Ty Simpson, 21 of 25 for 190 yards and 2 touchdowns. Boy, and he looked good. And we talked about it on the show a week and a half ago. He lit up the Chiefs backups, and I think the Chiefs had a couple of like fringe starters on the field for that game. I watched every throw. I watched the compilation of every throw that Ty Simpson made in that game. He looked good. Looked really, again, 21 of 25 for a buck 90 and 2 touchdowns. He wasn't just throwing little dinky dunks, you know, 5 yards from line of scrimmage. He stretched the field a couple of times. Stetson Bennett barely played, went 4 for 6 for 38 yards. Then they flipped the script the last game against the Saints. Stetson Bennett went 19 of 31 for 181 yards, no touchdowns, no picks. He did have 2 rushing touchdowns, though. I think one was a quarterback sneak. The other was actually like a nice little scamper. And Ty Simpson went 8 of 12 for 73 yards. So Ty Simpson threw 2 games in the preseason. 29 of 37 for 263 yards, 2 touchdowns, and no turnovers. Stetson Bennett threw 2 games is 23 of 37 for 219 yards. Ty Simpson's got the prettier stats, but it's decently close. But for me, this comes down to the fact that you drafted Ty Simpson 13th overall. He better be your backup. You believed in him that much to take him in the first round that it looks like he's your quarterback of the future. He better be the backup in case that worst case scenario does happen. Because if you're going at Stetson Bennett, consider the season over, in my opinion. 310-840-4910 is the number to join the show. That's 310-840-4910. When we come back, Jose Feliciano and Kwanza Jones, two names to definitely know, the new owners of the San Diego Padres. Boy, did they have a great press conference today. I'll tell you all about it and why they are a win for Major League Baseball when we return. I'm Pat Boyle. This is BetMGM Tonight here on Westwood One Sports.
1: The Browns named Deshaun Watson their starting quarterback. Has there ever been a Week 1 starter less popular with his own fan base?
2: Last time I played on this field, I tore my Achilles. And that same fan base, they cheered when I got hurt. So what does that have to do with anything about performance? When a person get hurt, especially for your own city, and they cheer.
1: He complained about the fans, then immediately was named their QB. That's a new one, even for Cleveland.
2: You know, it is what it is. You know, sometimes, you know, the tables turn.
1: Westwood One Sports.
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1: Ho, ho, ho! Welcome on back. BetMGM Tonight, Westwood One Sports. I'm Pat Boyle. The phone number to join the show is 310-840-4910. You can call, you can text 310-840-4910. You can also hit me up on Twitter at PatBoyle44. We are going to hear some great sound from the new Padres owners in the next hour and in just a bit because it was awesome. Need to hear it in case you missed that press conference yesterday. We will get you that in the final hour coming up shortly. Also at the top of the hour, do we already have some division within the Tennessee Titans coaching staff? Some eye-opening comments from the new head coach, Robert Saleh, about his new offensive coordinator, his former New York colleague. Well, not a colleague, if you will, but yeah, I mean, colleague in the industry. Why I was very excited about the Titans like a couple weeks ago. Now, oof, not so excited about them at all. 310-840-4910. But let's get you some baseball updates here. It's a wild Tuesday night, Major League Baseball. First, the Yankees, I mean, the Astros, they do not die. They haven't died this season. Yankees led this game 5-3. And Jeremy Pena hits a two-run bomb to tie it. Yankees take the lead back in the bottom of the seventh. Luis Garcia, who's having a big night, brings in a run with an RBI double. I think, all right, that's got to be it. Take my eye off the game for a couple of minutes, and the Yankees bullpen, Hedrick, who's been pretty damn good this year, completely implodes. Yainer Diaz ties the game with a home run, and then Yordan Alvarez hits an RBI triple, and then Isak Paredes hits a single. It was 8-6 in the blink of an eye. Yankees did just get one back because of a Jazz Chisholm RBI single, so it's 8-7. But, man, no lead is safe against the Houston Astros. And the Yankees had a chance to really put the throat on the necks of the Astros this year, sink them further in the AL West standings after the Rangers jumped them last night. But, nope, it's a dogfight. Yankees down 8-7 in the bottom of the eighth. Meanwhile, in Miami, big playoff implications between the Red Sox and the Marlins. And producer Brandon Combs, jump on me here real quick, because you said you've been following this game. What did Miami just do to keep this game, or what did Boston just do to keep this game tied here? Or how did Miami tie it? It's chaos. It's 3-3 in the 11th inning. How did we get there? All right, Combs is MIA. So I think what I'm pretty sure I heard Combs saying is the Marlins were down 3-2 in the bottom of the 10th. So it was tied going into the 10th. The Red Sox score on a pass ball. That's how they take the lead. And then the bottom of the 10th, you had a strikeout wild pitch, which would have been the final out of the game. Drop third strike, though. Guy's able to get to first. Reaches on the drop third strike. And the Marlins score the game-tying run on a wild pitch, drop third strike, which, again, would have ended the game. Crazy. It is bases loaded and nobody out, though, for the Red Sox, though, in the top of the 11th. So that's a wild one. That's brewing. Mets and the Brewers, also wild. Mets have nothing to play for this year, but the Brewers still with baseball's best record. And it looked like they're going to take the lead in the top of the ninth. But then Francisco Lindor with an incredible web gem, a full extension diving catch to rob the Brewers of what would have been a go-ahead single in the ninth inning. Saves the run. Lindor is also homered in this game. And so it's 2-2 Brewers and Mets in the top of the 10th. Dodgers, they got the tying run at third right now with nobody on the top of the ninth, trailing the Braves 4-3. And at the dish is Freddie Freeman. So we'll keep you posted on that. Again, a wild Tuesday night across Major League Baseball. We'll get you caught up on much more of it in the final hour. But the Tennessee Titans, not looking great when we come back. I'm Pat Boyle.
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1: 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The phone number to join the show, we normally do open phone lines here in the final hour, 310-840-4910. You could call, you could text, 310-840-4910. You can also hit me up on Twitter, at PatBoyle44. Talked a lot about the Atlanta Falcons quarterback situation. I think it better be Michael Penix. I'm hoping Michael Penix plays in the preseason finale on Friday. But Ian Rappaport with some damning reporting, which you would think it's more of an opinion than reporting. I was honestly a bit shocked when I saw Ian Rappaport come out and say that it is, quote, end quote, almost impossible for Tua to earn the nod of the Falcons starting quarterback. I mean, I didn't think he was good in the one series of the preseason that he played where he completed just one pass and he fumbled a snap. I know I hadn't seen great things from the training, you know, from joint practices and team sessions so far, but apparently it's been brutal. Brutal. The capital B. And I'm a Penix supporter through and through. So I was holding out hope all offseason that he was going to be medically cleared in time to have enough practice time under his belt to be the starting quarterback. And then this was 3 weeks ago when Michael Penix basically was like, yeah, it might be like 4 weeks. And I was like, that's like the end of August. If he misses all three of the preseason games, how the hell are they going to give him the starting quarterback job? And then I remembered, oh yeah, Tua stinks. He's horrible. And so I'm all fired up now for the Penix God. The Penix God, Michael Penix. He's going to be bringing, I'm not even going to say it. I'll save it for when it actually happens. But I'm hoping Penix plays in the preseason finale. I'm hoping that we get the announcement at some point in the next 5-6 days from Kevin Stefanski that Michael Penix is the Falcons' new starting quarterback. Also, a small little wrench in the equation is the undrafted free agent Jack Strand, 6'5", 240 pounds. He's been carving up backup defenses in their two preseason games so far. I know there's a pocket of Falcons fans that want Jack Strand to be the quarterback of the future, but I think Michael Penix is going to bring some incredible vibes to the ATL this year. I think they're going to be swag surfing a whole lot. I think the Falcons win the NFC South with Michael Penix as their starting quarterback. 310-840-4910. We've talked a ton of college football, especially in the Big Ten. So you can jump in on that, any of your predictions or questions at 310-840-4910. But I want to start the final hour by going to Smashville. And a team that I was pretty excited about a couple of weeks ago, the Tennessee Titans. New head coach Robert Saleh. Okay, second go-around as a head coach, didn't work with the New York Jets. I mean, can you blame him? New offense coordinator in Brian Daboll, coming over from the Giants. Loved what he did with Jackson Dart last year. Giants offense looked as good as it had in the last 4 years since they made the playoffs in year one of Brian Daboll when Daniel Jones had the best year of his career up until the beginning of last year. Saquon Barkley was awesome, and the Giants went to the divisional round. Titans have a very underrated defense, I think, that was banged up with injuries last year, but they got big Jeffrey Simmons. They've added some of the old New York guys, John Franklin Myers, Jermaine Johnson. I like their secondary on paper. Maybe not so much the corners. I mean, Cordell Flair.

that is their number one corner. So actually, maybe I should think twice about that. But they did sign Alante Taylor for a three-year, $60 million contract. He had been pretty good with New Orleans the last few years. At least last year had a good season. And then they draft Cornell Tate, number four overall. They bring in Wandale Robinson, who had a great year with the Giants. They bring in Daniel Bellinger, formerly of the Giants. The offensive line still stinks, though, so that's a major question mark. But I thought, hey, Cam Ward's got everything he needs to take a big step forward in year two after a pretty mediocre rookie season where his head coach got fired in week five. I mean, how much worse could it have been last year? After two preseason games? I know it's preseason, but man, oof. I have tempered all excitement on the Tennessee Titans. I'm starting to think they're going to be in last place again in the AFC South. Or it'll be the Indianapolis Colts, but the Titans won't be much better. And it feels like to me, I don't know, maybe I'm reading too much into some comments, some coach comments, but it feels like Robert Saleh is throwing his former crosstown colleague, Brian Daboll, under the bus already. We haven't even gotten to the regular season yet. We got some early division, it looks like, amongst the Titans coaches. And that's not a great sign. And I'll let you be the judge. I'll read you some of the quotes, and you tell me if you think Robert Saleh is throwing his new offensive coordinator, former Giants head coach, Brian Daboll, under the bus. So after the first game of the preseason where Cam Ward looked really bad, I mean, their first drive of the preseason went 95 yards and ended with a Tony Pollard touchdown run. Basically, after that, it's been brutal. Cam Ward played three series. The Titans picked up 15 yards and punted twice in the two series after that touchdown drive. Cam Ward finished his preseason opener 5 of 12 for 57 yards. And Robert Saleh said, quote, "Felt like his decisions were right. It just felt like he was a little sped up more than he had been in camp. It's first time live bullets. It looked like his mechanics were a little more sped up than it has been, which is good because we can go correct it, which is what the preseason is for. I'm sure he'll look back at it and see that the protection was pretty good and he could have went through his process a little bit better." That's a defensive coach, defensive play calling head coach saying that about his quarterback. Okay. They're not going to baby him. You don't want him to baby him. Okay. How about after their last preseason game, in which they trailed 16-0 after the first quarter? It was 16-3 after the first quarter against the Seahawks, who were playing their entire backups. And then the Titans did go on to win 19-16. But in the first half, and especially when Cam Ward was in the game, they scored 3 points. Three. Robert Saleh, after that game on Sunday night, said, quote, "I thought the first drive was good. We went out there and got some points. Thought Cam, again, was good with the ball, good decision-making. We just couldn't connect on a couple of deep throws. But overall, it's got to be better. I'm not trying to sugarcoat it. It does got to be better. But at the same time, there's always going to be things that we can take from." Saying the offense has got to be better in the preseason? Now, that's not conveying a whole lot of confidence. I'm the head coach in year one. And if you think, well, okay, well, why does that mean he's throwing Brian Daboll under the bus? It's not, he didn't say anything about Brian Daboll. He just talked about his quarterback. Let's not forget. Robert Saleh, defensive guy. He's calling the plays on defense. Brian Daboll calling the plays on offense. And then how about this? The defense also hasn't looked great. But this is what, here is the headline, and this is what Robert Saleh had to say about his defense when they weren't all that good against the Seahawks in the first quarter. When Drew Lock goes down the field and hits Elijah Arroyo for a 36-yard touchdown on a completely blown coverage. Robert Saleh said, quote, "Well, yesterday overall, I thought yesterday was a lot better. I know we had the one play, which, like I said, I'm actually glad it happened because it creates an aha moment for the entire secondary to understand why we do things a certain way.
And so that fix is easy. But you wish it happens in practice. It doesn't look so shady, but it happened. I'm glad it happened. And when it happened, and like I said yesterday, it's going back and watching the tape. So the defense stinks, and Robert Saleh is glad that the defense made mistakes in the preseason. The offense stinks, and Cam Ward has stunk, and Robert Saleh says the offense has got to be better. And I'm not trying to sugarcoat it. Doesn't say that he's glad that Cam Ward is getting some mistakes out in preseason. Doesn't say that it's an easy fix for the offense. He says the offense has got to be better, and then he's not trying to sugarcoat it. I wouldn't be too happy about those comments if I'm Brian Daboll. Feels like you're already being scapegoated before the season begins. That if things go horribly wrong in year one, look, NFL head coaches, it's not like you're guaranteed a year anymore. You're not. You're not, especially as a head coach that got fired from your previous stop and never had a winning season with the New York Jets. You think you're going to get cushion if the Titans go 4-13 this year with a quarterback who's supposed to take a big step forward in year two? Robert Saleh knows this. So what he's doing is he's posturing already. He's posturing and he's putting the defense in a positive light and saying, hey, you know, it's an easy fix. I'm glad we made those mistakes. And then when it comes to the most valuable asset on their franchise, the quarterback who had a brutal year in his rookie season with a head coach that got fired in week five, and had no talent around him and no offensive line, and he still doesn't have an offensive line, but he's got some talent for sure. And you got a brand new offensive coordinator that also got fired from the Giants last year, and Robert Saleh brings in Brian Daboll to be the play caller, and he says instead of he's glad that the offense is making mistakes, no, the offense has got to be better. Robert Saleh will save himself and fire Brian Daboll if it means that he's got a chance to keep his job for year two, if things go wrong this year in Tennessee. I don't blame them. It's a cutthroat business. Both of these guys worked in New York. Toughest place to win. Toughest place, arguably, to play with the media noise. Now, there's not going to be a lot of media noise in Nashville as compared to New Jersey / New York City with the New York Jets or New York Giants. That doesn't mean that the NFL noise isn't loud every single Sunday and every single Monday morning. And the Titans have nothing but Sunday games this year. They don't play a single Thursday game. They don't play a single Monday game. They don't play a single Sunday night game. So they will be able to kind of hide at least a little bit. And they play, out of 17 games, 15 of them are at 1 o'clock Eastern. The Titans will be in that first window every single week except for two. And the only 2 weeks that they're not, they're in Jacksonville on November 29th. That's not getting a ton of noise. And they're playing in Las Vegas 2 days after Christmas. And outside of maybe Fernando Mendoza lighting it up at the end of the year, that ain't getting a lot of noise. Although that could be Raiders-Titans. Yikes. That could be a rough one. That could be one where folks are... It's a week 16. Maybe there's only a couple of games. It's like maybe that's a week where there's like four games in that second window. And if folks are supposed to watch what the Titans become by the end of the season, that might actually be a bad thing, not being in that 1 o'clock Eastern window. I could be wrong about the Titans. I could be wrong about Cam Ward. Maybe it is just preseason. Maybe he is getting all the mistakes out early, but you would think he'd have some more confidence publicly, at least from his head coach. Instead, the pressure's already being put on him. The clamps are already into the ribs of Cam Ward by his head coach. Cam Ward's being scapegoated, and by virtue of that, Brian Daboll's already being scapegoated by Robert Saleh before the year even begins. It's not a pretty picture that's being painted right now in Nashville, Tennessee. Now, you shut everybody up by winning, by playing good football. Cam Ward steps up, starts going through his progressions more naturally, with more composure, starts playing like we saw Cam Ward play at some points last year. He got better as the year went on. But there's not a lot of those excuses available to him anymore.

0: Coach got fired in week five. His best receivers were Chimiri Dike. I mean, you got the number four overall pick, and you got a veteran slot receiver in Wandale Robinson. There's not a lot of excuses anymore for Cam Ward. Other than that, yeah, his offensive line is still really bad. But, again, this is a cutthroat business and a cutthroat sport. And in a first year, not first year ever, but first year with this team head coach and a first year coordinator in Saleh and Dable, they might not get a year two. And I think Robert Saleh knows that. And I think he's making sure to paint his defense, which has made mistakes. He's painting them in a positive light. Oh, I'm glad those mistakes happened. And he's painting the offense in a negative light. Offense has got to be better. Putting down his quarterback. It's not necessarily ideal leadership, if you ask me, about Robert Saleh. And I rooted for him to succeed with the Jets. And I was rooting for Robert Saleh to succeed with the Titans. But I'm not enjoying the things that he's saying right now about his quarterback. Now, don't get me wrong. Behind closed doors, should he be saying that? Absolutely. Because Cam Ward has been bad in the preseason so far. But, I mean, he's raised my antenna. I talk about the NFL every single night on Westwood One Sports, the audio rights holder for the National Football League. I know the folks in Nashville, they pay attention to every word he says. Might want to choose your words a little bit more carefully when it comes to talking about your franchise quarterback. That would be my free advice to Robert Saleh. 310-840-4910. And if I'm Brian Dable, maybe want to have two eyes in the back of my head. 310-840-4910. Let's get some of your phone calls here on BetMGM tonight. Again, I'm Pat Boyle. Let's go to Chance, who's in Alabama. Next up on BetMGM tonight. Chance, what's going on, man? How you doing, brother?
1: Hey, man. Appreciate you taking the phone call. How you doing this evening?
0: I'm doing good, Chance. So, what's going on with you?
1: Real quick, sidebar. Is it annoying whenever callers who call into radio talk shows ask how you doing? Should I just go straight to the point? I've always wondered that because some radio guys get annoyed with it. Like, don't say hi, don't say how you doing. Should I just jump right into the take? Your opinion on that real quick, man. I've always wanted to know.
0: I'm glad you asked, Chance, and thank you. Now, look, I'm not going to get offended if you ask how I'm doing because there are times where maybe I will be open and candid, and I'll tell you what's on my mind. It'll give me an opportunity to hit a little sidebar myself, but I would say most of the time it is better if the caller says, like, hey, what's up? Thanks for taking the call, and then just jumps right into the take. I every second is precious, and I would like to get as many phone callers and opinions on the show as possible. So, yeah, not necessary for you to ask me how I'm doing, but honestly, 90% of the time, I really don't care, and I will probably tell you good, or I'll just be like, I'm doing great.
1: I appreciate you clearing that up. I'll be quick since I asked that question. So, Ty Simpson, man.
0: No worries, bro.
1: I think you're a little too hard on him. I think if something was to happen to Stanford, he should play, be the backup. He was up until the Georgia game last year, I think it was week five. He was damn good, man. And then he had, like, he hurt his elbow, he hurt his back, a bunch of injuries. And I'm not just saying that because I'm an Alabama fan, man. I think he has got the goods to be possibly a top 15 quarterback. You know, so you got to go with him if something happens. And I think the Rams are smart to do it. They may not be that drafting that high again. And just like Green Bay did drafting Jordan Love, it was the right thing to do. You got to take that plunge, man, because Stanford has got, what, maybe 2-3 good years left? You got to do what you got to do. You got to go for it. It's a quarterback league.
0: It is a quarterback league. It is a quarterback league, Chance, and I appreciate the call. And I was not so much that I thought Ty Simpson had no business being anywhere the first round of the NFL draft. It was more so just the fact that the Rams finally had a first-round draft pick. They've got a quarterback coming off of an MVP season, and you just committed. They had just committed an extra year. So not only this year, but next year. And I get it. Stafford could retire at the end of this season, and then, all right, within the second year, that contract goes out the window, and you're looking for another quarterback. I also, around that same time, had the take, had the opinion, had the idea, had the prediction, and I kind of still do. Now, Baker Mayfield is going to be replacement to Matthew Stafford. Because there's things I'll admit, hand up, I was dead wrong about. There's also things I'm going to pat myself on the back about. And I'm patting myself on the back right now because back in March, I said, I think this Baker Mayfield contract negotiations with the Tampa Bay Buccaneers, I think they're going to get ugly. I think there's a chance that Baker says, screw it, I'm going into this final year of my contract. And that is exactly what happened. And I think he kind of has his eye on 2027, where the Rams have a Super Bowl caliber roster. And he knows Sean McVay because he went to the Rams and basically resurrected his career there a couple of years ago. Started a few games for him the year he got cut by the Panthers. And I thought Sean McVay's probably got to be thinking the same thing. And I feel like a genius. But then that kind of got thrown out the window when they drafted Ty Simpson. They could have drafted a receiver. Could have drafted an offensive lineman. Could have drafted any defensive player. And they went with Ty Simpson. If Ty Simpson got taken with the 34th overall pick, would I have said, oh, that's crazy? No, not at all. If he had taken with the 24th overall pick, or you know, whoever, any of those teams in the 20s that could have taken a quarterback, would I have been screaming about it? Probably not. But 13th? By the team that is one really good player away from a Super Bowl, and then they end up getting Myles Garrett, and it looks like they're going to get Aaron Donald, okay. Well, I mean, imagine if they had a stud offensive lineman to add to that collection. Imagine if they ended up taking Mekhi Lemon or Casey Concepcion or Denzel Boston, and now you don't have to worry about if Devontae Adams gets hurt or if Puka Nacua gets suspended for however many games or if just any injury happens. And you could have went and got a quarterback next year in free agency or next year in the draft where it looks like it's going to be a loaded class. So that's really it. But now look, hey, Ty Simpson's look good. He's looked good, and he's in position to be ready to go as the Rams quarterback of the future next year. But it's going to, like, the only thing that's going to make me angrier than the Rams drafting him 13th overall is if they then say, well, we don't think he's good enough to be the backup quarterback this year. It's going to be Stetson Bennett. Then it's like, well, then why did you draft him? Right? So that's why I'm saying Ty Simpson better be the Rams' backup quarterback. You took him at the 13th pick. You better think he's good enough to beat out Stetson Bennett, who hasn't taken a single snap in the NFL in the regular season in his career. He might as well be a rookie, a 28-year-old rookie. Ty Simpson better be the backup quarterback. That better be the announcement we get from Sean McVay in a couple of days from now. 310-840-4910. Number to join the show, 310-840-4910. Let's get to our guy Bert in Baltimore. Next up on BetMGM tonight, wants to weigh in on Robert Saleh. Bert, what's up, handsome? How you doing?
2: Heyo, what's up, Patty? You just took the first chance phone call on Westwood One Sports where he did not say the words Josh Allen or the Buffalo Bills. How about that?
0: Yeah. Well, hey, the next best thing, you got to talk about the Alabama Crimson Tide.
2: That's right, that's right. Hey, couple things. Number one, I don't think it matters ultimately who the backup quarterback is. As far as the team is concerned, if Stafford goes down, their season's done and their goals will not be attained. Ultimately, I think...
0: Well, hold on, you know, Bert. Bert, let me jump in because... Bert, because you would have thought the same thing maybe a couple of years ago with the San Francisco 49ers, and then came a guy called Mr. Irrelevant, a.k.a. Brock Purdy, who stepped in and led him to the NFC title game. So, Again, I don't think Ty Simpson is good enough, but if the worst-case scenario does happen, they do have a Super Bowl-caliber roster around the quarterback, and if Ty Simpson is even 60% as good as the Rams think he is, why can't he do what Brock Purdy did in his rookie season? So I will push back against that a little bit.
2: Pat, this is the second call in a row where you've counterpointed me to death and clearly proven your superior knowledge. I don't call in for that. I call in to hear myself talk, darn it.
0: Sorry, go ahead.
2: All right.
0: Go ahead.
2: Second point, I think with regard to Robert Saleh, I think you might be giving him a little bit too much credit cerebrally with regard to posturing Brian Daboll to be the scapegoat. But with that said, if you want to give him credit, hey, he's been in New York dealing with New York media, so he is smart enough to know what he's doing. I think, if anything, he's posturing that you gave me a crap quarterback to start the season. He, I've announced he's a crap quarterback since the preseason, and at the end of the year, he's still a crap quarterback, so don't fire me. If you give me a real quarterback, I'll show you what I can do. But I don't think he was throwing Daboll under the bus at all.
0: Okay. All right. I mean, that's a decent point, Bert. I appreciate the call, brother. And, yes, sorry about counterpointing you. I appreciate the compliments, as always. And you did make some really good points. And, look, I would say that most people would probably say that if Matthew Stafford goes down, the Rams don't have a chance of winning the Super Bowl. But, again, I will point out the context with the 49ers, because I think everybody thought that a couple of years ago. And Jimmy Garoppolo is not the quarterback that Matthew Stafford was, but they had a Super Bowl caliber team. Brock Purdy stepped in, knew the offense, knew the system, and away we go. Yeah, maybe it is not so much throwing Brian Daboll under the bus. Maybe it is more so throwing Cam Ward under the bus. Although I would have to think Robert Saleh knows that the Titans are not giving up on Cam Ward after year two. Although, and again, look at what the Vikings did with J.J. McCarthy. So, I mean, it depends on how good or how bad Cam Ward is this year. But I guess it is, yeah, I guess that's a good point. Maybe it's not so much throwing Brian Daboll under the bus. Maybe it is throwing Cam Ward under the bus to the point where if he has a J.J. McCarthy type season, Robert Saleh can say, hey, I'm the defense guy. Get me a quarterback. You've seen what I've been able to do with defenses. Look what I did with the 49ers defense last year. I had basically third-string linebackers playing, and we won a playoff game. I still think it's stable. Because I think if there's anybody that's going to get, you know, fired slash banished from the team at the end of the year, it would be Brian Daboll before it would be Cam Ward. That's just my opinion. I could be wrong. 310-840-4910. We'll take a short break. We'll get back with more of your phone calls. And also, we'll throw some baseball into the mix. The Astros fire their GM, Dana Brown. They were in first place in the AL West. And they might be back in first place in the AL West at the end of tonight. Why now? I'll explain when we come back. And does this also mean it's the end for manager Joe Espada, no matter what happens this year? Houston, we definitely might have a problem. 310-840-4910. I'm Pat Boyle. This is BetMGM Tonight on Westwood One Sports.
3: The NFL preseason ends this week. Who will make the 53-man roster? And who will be working at Home Depot this fall? We've got the surprise cuts and names to watch just a couple weeks from kickoff. Westwood One Sports.
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Welcome on back. R.I.P. Dolly Parton. We've been playing some of her best songs here over the course of the show. Phone number to join the show, 310-840-4910. Again, that is 310-840-4910. We'll get back to your phone calls here in just a minute. You can also hit me up on Twitter, at PatBoyle44. We'll get you one final check of some baseball scores here coming up next segment, because we got a bunch of wild ones with some big playoff implications. And we'll also hear from the San Diego Padres' brand new billionaire owners, because it was awesome. And we'll see if they follow up on their words. But before we get to your phone calls here, why did the Houston Astros fire their GM, Dana Brown, now? They made the decision to fire him yesterday morning. His contract was set to expire at the end of this season. Remember, Dana Brown took over after they fired James Click, the former GM that won a World Series with them. But why now? Even as mediocre as average as the Astros have been, they were in first place yesterday, even under 500. And now the Astros, after, of course, they come back and beat the Yankees tonight, the Astros are back at 500 at 66-66, and the Rangers are three outs away from losing to the White Sox. The Astros are going to be back in first place, possibly in 15 minutes. Why'd they fire Dana Brown now? Well, feels like from all the reporting that I've read and all the following of the team that I've done, which again, I'm not an Astros fan. God, would I ever be one? But from baseball insiders and folks that did cover the team, it feels like Jim Crane, the Astros owner, it was the final straw for him was Dana Brown trying to trade one of their top relievers, if not their top reliever, Brian Abreu, to try to get Trevor Larnach from the Twins in a move that would definitely be for next year.

more so than something that would immediately help them. Because if you're trying to, you know, if you're trying to immediately help the team, it doesn't make sense to trade away a guy that's got, yeah, it's an ERA over four. But Brian Abreu is a guy that's been pretty reliable for the Houston Astros for the last 2 months. I mean, he had an ERA of 1.6 in July and an ERA of 1.6 here in August. He had become their most trustworthy guy. I mean, him and, you know, Steven Okert. And then obviously they've got a healthy Josh Hader back right now. But like, you're, if you're trying to win the division, you're not trading one of your top relievers for Trevor Larnach. As decent as a player as he might be, that's not a move for this year. Now, does that mean that the Astros couldn't win the division this year? Maybe. And again, if Dana Brown's contract wasn't up, or if contract was up at the end of the season and he's making a move for the future, doesn't that tell you that he is committed to winning no matter what? Like, if this is his final year, you would, like, it would make every sense for Dana Brown to try to just buy and be desperate and trade away prospects and not make moves for the future, to make moves only for 2026. But a lot of people think that Jim Crane nixed that trade and said, absolutely not. And that was the final straw. You're trying to trade one of our top relievers. You're making a move for next year rather than to try to win the division this year and potentially contend in October. You're gone. You're fired. That's what I believe. That's what it feels like for me. And so Dana Brown is gone. He's out as Astros GM. Took over in 2023 after they got rid of their last GM. And you look at what the Astros have done here in the last four seasons. Under Dana Brown's watch, the year after they win the World Series, they lose in seven games in the ALCS. Then they lose in the wild card round in 2024. They narrowly missed the playoffs last year, and TBD this year. But the Astros dynasty, we know, is done, no matter what happens this season. I mean, the days of A.J. Hinch and then Dusty Baker winning those two World Series and going to four of them and going to the ALCS every single year from 2017 to 2023, like that was going to come to an end sooner rather than later. You just can't repeat that. Not when most of that core is gone or aging, and this year Carlos Correa comes back and then breaks his ankle and is out for the year, and Altuve isn't that good anymore. Alvarez, I mean, he's literally, like, the team is held together by Yordan Alvarez and, like, a couple of unexpected relief pitchers and halfway decent starting pitching. But I think Dana Brown got fired because he tried to trade Brian Abreu and make a move for the future, and the owner, Jim Crane, was like, nah, you're out of here. We probably weren't going to bring you back anyway, and now you're definitely gone. So, yeah, have an early vacation. Now, reportedly, the Astros said to manager Joe Espada, like, hey, we ain't bringing you back after this year either. His contract is also up at the end of the season, so you could stay if you want, or, you know, you can go too. And Joe Espada was like, I'm going to stay because we are in first place. So there's, yeah, like Houston, we definitely have a problem. Like, what does that say that, what does that say from the players that ownership is telling your GM to go bye-bye and telling your manager he can go bye-bye as well while you're in first place and in the heat of a division race? I mean, some may say, hey, look, Jim Crane wants to win so desperately, he's willing to do whatever it takes. Like, right? Like, maybe is that a message to send to the players? Like, hey, it's you guys against the world. It's you guys against your manager who doesn't believe in you and your GM who doesn't believe in you. But, like, I don't know. Pretty dumb. That's what I'll say about it, if you ask me, by Jim Crane. Pretty stupid. Pretty stupid. To tell the GM, well, you're not going to bring back at the end of the year, go kick rocks and tell him the manager, hey, you can leave as well. You don't think that's getting back to the players? Now we'll see the reaction it has on them. Again, they come back. They came back and beat the Yankees tonight. The Rangers are about to lose. And so it looks like the Astros are going to be back in first place. But it doesn't make a whole lot of sense why they fired their GM, Dana Brown, with 30 games left to go in the season. But I think it's because he tried to make a trade that was going to help them in the future, next year and beyond. And owner Jim Crane was like, no thanks. I'm nixing that trade and you're out of here. 310-840-4910. Let's get back to your phone calls here. Johnny's in Atlanta next up on BetMGM tonight.

0: going on, Johnny?
1: What's going on, Pat? Hey, I'm going to talk about the Browns and my Falcons real quick. Hey, my thing about the Browns, they did the right decision by signing Deshaun Watson. Don't throw Shador out there yet. Hey, Aaron Rodgers said, Jordan Love said. He already threw 3 interceptions, my understanding, already in the preseason. He threw 2 of them against people who would never make an NFL roster. And he just threw 1 this weekend. Stop rushing that guy out there. Let him sit and let him, if he's smart enough, he'll learn about this city. Let Deshaun just go, hey, let have his last hurrah and see if he can get somebody to trade for him next year. Probably won't, but guess what? Shador time will be next year. And my thing is about the Falcons, same thing, man. Let's go ahead and start a tour. Do not throw tissue out there because tissue going to rip soon. So let's go ahead and let tour tissue start and let him see what he do. But because Michael Penix, he's showing what he is. I don't think he's Bo Jackson. He's
0: Johnny.
1: He's not ready. Yes. Go ahead.
0: Johnny, hold on. First of all, what kind of comparison are you trying to make? Analogy: Aaron Rodgers had to sit, Brett Favre had to sit, Jordan Love had to sit. So that's why Shador Sanders should sit behind Deshaun Watson. What has Deshaun Watson done in the end of the last couple of years that you're putting him in the same conversation as some of the Packers' great quarterbacks? Where are you getting at with that?
1: I'm just saying, let him sit and learn. That's what I'm trying to say. I'm trying to rush him out there and try to say, hey, Deshaun Watson is a bum, but he's still better than some of the quarterbacks out there. You saw what Shador did last year. He came in for 4 games and threw 10 interceptions. Let the boys.
0: What has Deshaun Watson done in the last 3 years, Johnny?
1: He been hurt. He ain't did nothing, but before then, he wasn't a Pro Bowl quarterback.
0: He's been terrible when he's on the field.
1: When the last time was he on the field? That free what's name he played it. He played terrible, but wasn't he a Pro Bowl quarterback?
0: No.
1: He never
0: not
1: was a
0: with
1: Pro
0: his
1: Bowl
0: time with the Browns. Absolutely
1: so
0: not. And if he got named Pro Bowl quarterback by the Browns and the NFL is drunk. I know Shador was named a Pro Bowl quarterback last year. That was because they basically have run out of players to actually send to the Pro Bowl to play flag football for a day. But no, Deshaun Watson has been one of the worst quarterbacks in the NFL in the last 4 years.
1: All right, well, how many years has he played in the last 4 years?
0: He's played like 19 out of a possible like 68 games. And in those 19 games, he's like ranked in the 40s of NFL quarterbacks.
1: So you compare him to one bad season. Like nobody never had one bad season. Wow, he was in Texas.
0: He's had multiple bad seasons, Johnny. What are you talking about?
1: How many years he's been playing? How many seasons has he played with the Browns? He only played 1 season, right? And then been hurt for 3, right?
0: He came to the Browns in 2022, and he got suspended for 11 games because of the 24 sexual assault cases against him. And in those 6 games that he played, he had 1,100 yards, 7 touchdowns, and 5 interceptions with a completion percentage of 58%. 2023, he played 6 games. Almost identical numbers, then hurt his shoulder and was done for the year. And they bring in Joe Flacco off the couch, and he leads him to the playoffs. 2024, okay. Deshaun Watson plays 7 games, and again, nearly identical numbers to what he's put up every other year he's been with Cleveland, and then he ruptures his Achilles.
1: Okay, so he threw 7 times at 5 interceptions. That's, 50% completion rate, that's pretty dang good, right? You don't think so?
0: No. No, it's horrible.
1: Okay.
0: It's horrible.
1: All right.
0: Johnny.
1: Well, that's somebody.
0: Johnny, I got to let you go. Johnny, I got to let you go. Now, Johnny's one of our great callers, but man, that he's grasping at straws. If you don't think Shador Sanders is very good and you think that Deshaun Watson is bad as he said Deshaun Watson's a bum. That's fine. You think he's marginally better than Shador, that's fine. But then Johnny gets into some hula hoops. He's like the floor is lava. He's trying to defend Deshaun Watson. How? He's indefensible. Indefensible. Absolutely indefensible. The quarterback play that they got from him in 2024 was so god awful. He couldn't even sniff 200 passing yards in a game. They couldn't even put up 20 points. They couldn't do it. And again, in 2023, he starts the year, hurts his shoulder. They go to Dorian Thompson-Robinson for a couple games, then go to Joe Flacco off the couch out of retirement, and Joe Flacco brings him to the playoffs. Whereas if they stuck with Deshaun Watson, they probably would have won 5 games. And in 2022, they started the year with Jacoby Brissett. Watson takes over after the suspension.

0: They were 4-7 when he got there. They finished 7-10. He was terrible. Mid. He's been brutal. Like every major statistic and metric ranking quarterbacks, he's like four. We had Lindsey Rhodes on before. He's like ranked like 42nd. There's only 32 teams in the NFL. 310-840-4910. We got a break. We'll finish with your phone calls when we come back. I'm Pat Boyle. This is BetMGM tonight on Westwood One Sports.
1: 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Westwood One Sports.
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14: Westwood One presents Today in Women's Sports. Smell unstoppable all day long. Try Unstoppable's laundry scent boosters for as low as $5. The Indiana Fever have the highest scoring offense in the WNBA, and they continue to put up historic performances. On Sunday night, the Fever knocked down a franchise record 18 three-pointers in their 113-90 road victory over the Chicago Sky. Indiana's backcourt duo of Caitlin Clark and Kelsey Mitchell combined for 67 points in the win. Clark knocked down a career-high 8 three-pointers and dealt out 10 assists as her squad rebounded from 2 straight losses.
15: I looked at it as a positive, like, we get to go play again. 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
14: Clark and the Fever now have a 25-14 record on the season, and they are not back in action until Friday when they'll host the Connecticut Sun. With Today in Women's Sports, I'm Maggie Gray on Westwood One.
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1: All right, welcome on back. BetMGM tonight, Westwood One Sports. I'm Pat Boyle. Final couple of minutes here. We'll turn things over to Linnell Willingham for Westwood One Sports tonight. We got a chance to squeeze in one last phone call, so let's try to do that if he is still there. Creed in South Carolina will be our last caller of the night here on BetMGM tonight. Creed, what's up? Hey. How you doing?
2: Yes, sir. Every year about this time, I make one big bet on one team, and then I follow that team throughout the year. I have no favorite team. My favorite team is the one that I'm betting on. So last year I got lucky. I bet for the Carolina Panthers to make the playoffs at basically 3-1. They were bad, but it was good enough to win the bet.
1: I said the Panthers were going to win the NFC South as well. So, Creed, that was a great bet by you, brother.
2: Well, I was thinking this year, and you got to tell me when it's bad, is the Arizona Cardinals, they're 3.5. Instead of going over, I might go over them to go over 4.5. I get pretty good odds at 4.5 if they win 5. And that was what I was thinking, is for Arizona Cardinals to win 4.5, it's like plus 180. Why is Arizona so low? Is it division? Is it the quarterback? Why is it the line? Why are they so low?
1: Yeah, Creed, I'll let you go, and I'll let you take the comments here off the phone because we only got about a minute and a half as well either way. But, yes, I don't know if the Cardinals are the team that you want to put a lot of your money on this year. It is because of the division. They play in the NFC West, which had three teams in the playoffs last year, including the reigning Super Bowl champion Seahawks. The Rams are Super Bowl favorites this year, and you've also got the 49ers, who, if healthy, they're going to be a great team. Then you look at their schedule. Not only do they have to play those teams six times, they have to play the AFC West. So they will play the Denver Broncos, the LA Chargers, and the Kansas City Chiefs. The one good thing was that if they played the Raiders early in the season, but they play them late in the season, and that's probably going to be many games under Fernando Mendoza's belt. They play a lot of their easy games late in the year as well, which at that point, if it's a lost season, you might be looking at a bunch of backups with nothing to play for. Like, they play the Jets, Saints, Raiders, and Niners to end the season. Not the team I want to be putting my money on, because those five wins, I don't know where they're coming from. The four wins, I don't know where they're coming from. Three wins, I don't know where they're coming from. Jeremiah Love on top of that, again, high ankle sprain in the first game of preseason. We don't know what his status is looking like for week one. They do have some offensive talent, but man, that defense is going to be terrible. So Creed, I would say pick a different team. Fun show. Thanks to everybody that called in. Thanks to everybody that texted in. You can keep up with me on Twitter at PatBoyle44. Thanks to everybody that worked so hard on the show. Thanks to our guy Lee DeLapp in our Westwood One studios. Thanks to Brandon Combs, the producer of this program. Thanks to VP Michael Montgomery. Monty. Thanks to my co-host Brad Evans, Chloe Pratt, Max Sheedy, and Zach Kroll. I'm Pat Boyle. We'll be back here tomorrow, 6 p.m. Eastern on BetMGM tonight.
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0: Sports Night. Here's Linnell Willingham.
1: Yes, indeedy. Welcome in a Tuesday night edition of Westwood One Sports Night with the youngest in charge, Linnell Willingham, getting you up to 3 a.m. Eastern Time. Number to hit us up on the talking text line, 310-840-4910. 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Boy, do we got a lot to get into here tonight. We're going to take a spin around the National Football League. We'll do that periodically throughout the show. We'll have a couple of guests stop by as well. Matt Verderam, SI Now, going to join us a little bit later on in the show as we take a spin around the NFL with him. He'll be out boots on the ground in Owings Mills tomorrow for Ravens and Commanders joint practice. So we picked his brain on those two teams. We'll pick his brain, rather, on those two teams when he ultimately joins the program. But a lot of NFL on tap, but we will spend a lot of time talking about the big rule change made by the Big Ten in the world of college athletics. And if you have been under a rock all afternoon, there is news when it comes to the landscape of college football. There have been rules set. Remember, we've been talking about it. Daquan Wright has been at the center of all of this. The former Ole Miss tight end got picked up by the Philadelphia Eagles. They waived him, ended up being in Browns camp, and committed to LSU. And he hasn't officially put pen to paper yet. And I think until that happens, this whole conversation is going to continue to get tossed and turned. But Daquan Wright's been at the center of this thing, and him being able to go back to school, him being able to go back and play for Lane Kiffin at LSU, it has caused folks to once again bang their head against the wall when it comes to the landscape of college football. And it has people wondering, what is next? What is next? And they're either saying what's next, or they're complaining and hooting and hollering about college football, college athletics being cooked, being dead. The Big Ten and the SEC today did their damnedest to try and fight back against the courts by coming out with rules for each respective conference, coming up with punishments if respective members of the conference make an attempt to sign, in the instance of LSU, a pro football player like a Daquan Wright. So the rules that the Big Ten officially set, they're spearheaded by Commissioner Tony Petitti, and today they had a vote, and it passed unanimously, on basically banning underclassmen who declared for the NFL draft, any player who signed a contract with a pro sports team, and any player who is officially on a professional sports roster. That includes this preseason throughout the National Football League. Tony Petitti and the Big Ten say, if you are a respective member of this conference and you violate these rules, a coach that violates these rules will be suspended for half of the season, and the institution that brings the kid in would be subject to massive fines. So when I first read that, right, I thought the wording of it was pretty loose. And I immediately began to think, damn, I don't necessarily feel like the punishment from the Big Ten is stiff enough in this instance to prevent teams from going after guys. A 5-game suspension for the head coach, that's it? Think about if you're one of the bottom feeders of the Big Ten. Think about if you're Maryland. Think about if you're Northwestern. You know what I'm saying? And you get the opportunity to land a former pro, and the only punishment that you receive, I don't give a rat's ass, by the way, about the institution being fined. I mean, they got money out the wazoo. They're printing it, if you ask me. But losing your coach for 5 games to gain a guy who could come in and be one of the best players in all of college football, I think that's a massive opportunity. And depending on what type of program you are, you may be willing to run that risk. You just might. You just might. Here's the other piece of it, though, and why I think the rules that the Big Ten put in place, I think they're interesting. I think they're very interesting. The SEC put some rules in place today, kinda, as well. The SEC, though, also extremely loose when it comes to their wording. So following a meeting with presidents, chancellors, and athletic directors of the SEC, the SEC will enforce the following policy. An SEC institution is not permitted to have an athlete on its roster who has, one, previously declared for the NFL, NBA, or WNBA and did not appropriately withdraw, signed a contract with an NFL or other professional football league, NBA contract, a G League contract, a WNBA contract, or an affiliate, and then been listed on a NFL roster, a NBA roster, a G League roster, or a WNBA roster. And the punishment that the SEC gave out in their statement, and maybe we'll get some more details similarly to what we got from the Big Ten, but this says the commissioner is authorized to enforce this expectation with penalties against member institutions. No, that sounds like to me, sounds like the SEC doesn't really have a punishment yet. And the immediate thing that I think about with this, when it comes to both the Big Ten and the SEC, when it comes to these rules that have put in place, first and foremost, the rules being set by the Big Ten and the ACC are great. Like, they needed to do this. We talked about this last night on the show. What were they going to do? How were they going to respond to what was going on? Here is the problem, though. Here is the problem. The rules are great, but there are state laws in place that pretty much prevent these rules from actually, you know, being enforced by the respective conferences. That's just the reality of it here. So, as we talked about last night, the NCAA, down to the SEC, down to the Big Ten, is essentially powerless when it comes to this stuff. So these rules and guidelines are great. Your punishments, which are a little laughable if you ask me, the punishments are great. You had to do what you had to do. But the reality is there are laws in place that pretty much supersede what you're trying to put down. And that's the issue here. Imagine it like this, right? It's like living in a two-parent household as a kid, and one parent tells you no, and then you immediately go and ask the other parent, and they say yes. First and foremost, I would never try that in my damn household growing up. Shout out to my aunt Vicky and my uncle Steven. We had solidarity in the household. If that happens, there's no solidarity in your household, first and foremost. But, like, essentially, that's what this is. Oh, the Big Ten and the SEC are saying I can't play? Hold my beer for a second. Let me go to a district court and get a ruling and get an injunction. So that is why the whole, you know, Protect College Sports Act, like that's one of the big things that's highlighted in that act, right? One of the big things that's highlighted in that act is the antitrust stuff. The fact that basically you can, and we've seen it now, and we're going to see it here with this situation, you can pretty much go out and sue on behalf. You know, you can basically go out and sue and supersede any ruling that comes down from these conferences. That's just the reality of it here. And we've seen it happen with Daquan Wright. We saw it happen with Trinidad Chambliss. We didn't see it happen. Now, we tried to see it happen with the kid Brendan Sorsi from Texas Tech. But like I said last night, though, and I'll continue to reiterate this, I don't believe that it's necessarily fair to blame the kid in this situation. I don't. Because I see the benefit of the kid. I understand why the kid will want to go back to play. Everyone should understand it. Everyone should understand it from the kid's perspective. But I think the bigger picture conversation with this goes back to the Protect College Sports Act, which is a very, very long way from officially being, you know, put into place and essentially, if it does pass as currently constructed, and we know it's going to get tweaked as it moves throughout the branches of government, right? We know it's going to get tweaked. But we should have better answers to the NIL stuff, to eligibility rules and things of that nature, man. Like, the fact that no one is able to, the fact that there's no governing body over the NCAA that just makes decisions, the fact that there's no commissioner that's just able

0: say this is the rules and we're sticking to it is tough, and it makes the whole situation honestly tough to comprehend. The other piece of this, right? We've kind of seen this over the course of time, right? Can you trust the Big Ten? Can you trust the SEC to consistently and fairly enforce these rules throughout the landscape of their conferences? Is there going to be bias in the SEC towards an Alabama? Is there going to be a bias in the Big Ten towards an Ohio State? Because history tells us that may be a possibility here.
1: Well, logic would tell you that too, at least in the standpoint of the SEC. With the Big Ten, they gave you their parameters. Hey, if you do this, we have these set of punishments that you are going to be on the receiving end of. Whereas Greg Sankey is saying, I'm going to decide. What does that mean? Because you could decide one thing for, like, you know, with love and respect to a bottom feeder like Mississippi State and decide a completely different set of circumstances, a different set of punishments for a non-bottom feeder like a Texas or a Georgia, who you hope, as you are now in this cold war of sorts with the Big Ten for who's the best conference in the sport, to get back on top of that, because they are very well aware that in the last 3 years, it's been all Big Ten in the championship games.
0: Breach, just the reality of it, though. I think the biggest issue that's plaguing the NCAA right now, though, is the eligibility thing. I think that trumps any other issue that currently exists right now in the world of college sports. The eligibility thing has gotten completely out of hand, and I feel like there's two sides. First and foremost, whenever we have these conversations, there are two sides to every argument. There always is. There's one person throughout this that I think has gotten beaten over the head a little bit, just a little bit, in terms of his willingness to go out and basically play by the rules that are being set and the rules that were in place when Daquan Wright was on the Cleveland Browns and then waived by the Browns, was that, hey, due to this, you know, injunction, due to this court order, you're able to play. And it's not just Daquan Wright. There are court orders for hundreds of different players throughout different sports and college athletics, and they're going to try to go play for different schools. And throughout this process, in the last couple of days of this, my opinion's kind of changed a little bit in terms of placing blame and divvying out blame. The NCAA is ultimately at fault for all of this. Let's just call a spade a spade. And if you want to get more specific, Mark Emmert's really at fault for all of this. There is no big dog making decisions within the landscape of the NCAA. The fact that the courts can come in and routinely flip decisions and basically make the rules of each conference null and void is a joke. And it's why people are asking, well, what's next? One person, though, it feels like, has been at the center of this. And today, we got to hear from him again on this situation. Tigers head coach Lane Kiffin had this to say, earlier today about what's going on currently in the landscape of college football.
2: Yeah, there's a lot of parts of it that I don't like within that. I don't think professionals should come back to college sports and college football particularly. But in this instance, this is not professionals that have gone and played seasons or just, you know, randomly file an injunction in a state to become eligible. This is part of a specific class that was ruled wrong by the NCAA that was supposed to be 5 for 5. So, again, there's a lot of information on this that's not necessarily out there, that over 100 athletes in multiple sports were cleared and said, you can go play whether you signed pro contracts or not, whether you participated in training camps or mini camps, you are allowed to play. And that is the court order. And so I think in that, as you think back to all the different court orders of great players that were granted, whether that was Diego Pavia or now Trinidad for a 6-year, you know, we followed all those. All court orders have been followed. So I think you're going to get in a really interesting situation if now, as a conference, you start to say, well, we're not going to follow this court order that's been issued. And we're going to say that these kids that the court says can go anywhere, we're going to say, no, you can't.

0: So I think after hearing Lane and then understanding what's happened here, one, I don't believe that Lane Kiffin was the only college football coach that went after Daquan Wright. I don't believe that to be true. We heard from Ryan Day a couple of days ago saying, hey, you know, if this is what the rules are and other people are going to do it, we got to consider it. Yet he hasn't really been dunked on the way that Lane Kiffin has been dunked on for being open and going out and trying to get these guys. If other coaches are going to go out and recruit these players that have went through the courts to gain eligibility, that have, you know, essentially ruined college football, Lane shouldn't be the only one. Lane Kiffin shouldn't be the only one publicly criticized for it. He shouldn't. He's playing the game. He's playing the game. We're pointing our anger, to me, in the wrong direction. I don't know how you can get upset at Lane Kiffin. I don't. In hindsight.
1: I can give you a ton of reasons.
0: But here's the thing, though. According to him, and if you're calling him a liar, that's a whole other conversation.
1: I'm calling him a liar.
0: You're calling him a liar. He is essentially saying that, well, if I didn't sign this player, then someone else would have. And he spoke to the agent, he's saying, of Daquan, right? And they said, yeah, that we were talking to other schools as well. So if that is true, I don't know if Lane – let me not say that Lane can't be blamed. He still can be blamed. I just think that everybody else that was in on it should be getting the same type of smoke.
1: So who else was in on it?
0: We don't know.
1: Because that's the problem.
0: Like, would he out them?
1: Yes. Why wouldn't he? Lane speaking, that piece of audio, he's speaking in such broad generalizations that he's completely missing the mark. You can bring up the Trinidad Chambliss court order and the Diego Pavia court order, and it may be a vacuum. Yeah, it's court order, so it's all the same thing, but those guys didn't go and sign with an NFL team. They didn't go and play professionally. They didn't get months of working with professional strength coaches and working with professional nutrition coaches that the NFL provides. On top of that, no one else has really been linked to any of these guys other than what Lane Kiffin said through the agent. And we found out today that Lane Kiffin hasn't been exactly truthful in the way that this has come about in saying that he's calling guys that are NFL hopefuls that are not going to make a roster that fit into the 2022 class and saying, hey, you should sue. Hey, you should make your way coming back here. Lane Kiffin is one of the great offensive play callers of all time. He has a decade plus of being slimy, conniving, and a liar, and this to me is no different.
0: I may take him at his word for it. I may take him at his word for it. But the reality is, it wouldn't surprise me if he wasn't the only coach out there going after these guys. Now, going to the extent that Denton just referenced calling NFL players that graduated high school in the class of 22, like that to me is taking it to a whole different extreme. I think the bigger problem here, though, is the fact that basically the SEC's word or the SEC's law, the Big Ten's law, the ACC's law, doesn't matter essentially. All you got to do is find the right judge, the right sympathetic judge that wants to grant player X, player Z, the ability to play. And it supersedes whatever rule was set, you know, by each respective conference. And I think that's the big issue here. We're going to get back into this as we roll throughout the show here on a Tuesday night edition of Westwood One Sports Night. We're going to spend a lot of time talking about the National Football League as well. Coming up on the other side, we've been following a bunch of quarterback competitions throughout the summer. One participant in a quarterback competition just got the green light to finally give it a go. We'll tell you who that was next here on Westwood One Sports Night. Football is back and something big is coming on September 2nd. 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
3: The Browns named Deshaun Watson their starting quarterback. Has there ever been a Week 1 starter less popular with his own fan base?
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0: Yes, indeedy. Just getting rolling here on a Tuesday night edition of What's With One Sports Night. Youngest in charge and Earl Willingham rocking out with you as we get you up to 3 a.m. Eastern time. We'll put a bookmark in the college football conversation for a little bit. We'll get back into that as we enter the midnight hour on the East Coast. But, man, we're getting closer, baby. Getting closer and closer to the start of the NFL regular season. And this weekend coming up is unique for a bunch of different reasons. One, you're probably not going to see any starters play this week in the National Football League. Week three of the preseason, since they eliminated the fourth game, week two has turned into kind of the dress rehearsal for most clubs, and week three is really that back end of the roster showcase. So that always excites me, right? It's cool just from a human standpoint. But the other piece that's fascinating about week three is you're now 2 weeks away from the start of the regular season. Guys, it's here. Whether you want to realize it or not, whether you want to be accepting of it or not, it is here. So you got to start making some big time decisions here. You got to start having some things that were written in pencil now written in Sharpie. And you've had, you know, all this training camp time. You've had two preseason games now to make some big time decisions, specifically at the quarterback position, right? We've monitored these QB competitions all off season long. There's an update on the situation in Atlanta. Tua Tagovailoa has absolutely stunk up the joint through the first 2 weeks of the preseason. And what happened yesterday is not good news for him. Falcons quarterback Michael Penix got clear for full contact. Meaning, Tua Tagovailoa, who has not firmly grasped the starting job yet to this point, despite Penix not being able to participate in team drills, not being able to participate in joint practice, not being able to participate in preseason games. If Tua isn't firmly the starter, the fact that Tua hasn't been named the starter yet to this point, he should be firmly in the driver's seat. He should be, because Michael Penix hadn't even been able to practice. The fact that he's not in the driver's seat tells me one thing. It's very simple if you're a Falcons fan. Michael Penix should be the week one starter for the Atlanta Falcons. Because Tua Tagovailoa, what have you been doing? What have you been doing, pal? You've had all of this opportunity. All of this opportunity to seize the moment. To do enough in practice to where Coach Stefanski is comfortable and confident naming you the starter, yet you've dropped the ball. Now you're trying to cram. The test is coming up, pal. And it doesn't seem like Tua Tagovailoa is prepared for it. And now Michael Penix is going to get a crack at it. Here is Falcons head coach Kevin Stefanski answering, or trying to answer, rather, the biggest elephant in the room in Atlanta. Could Michael Penix potentially start in week one here for Atlanta?
1: I can't speculate on those type of things. I'm really, I want to really stay today with Mike and see how he does in practice. That's where I'll keep my focus.

That is still up in the air, and it's leaning towards him not playing in that game. But I think if you're Atlanta here, you know what Tua Tagovailoa is at this point. I happen to believe, like, I'm surprised, if we're being honest, right? I'm surprised that, at the reports coming out of Atlanta. I am. I was a believer in Tua. I thought this was a really, really unique set of circumstances for him. Honestly, you look at the supporting cast, Pitts, Drake London, Bijan. That's a good supporting cast there. The offensive line, one of the better ones in football. Now, I know they had the surprise retirement at the right tackle spot, so they're still trying to, you know, pick up the pieces from that. But I look at Atlanta and that situation for him as one in which he should be able to resurrect his career. It's not as if Tua is totally talentless. It's my thought. Clearly the, you know, higher ups in Atlanta feel otherwise, because the reports coming out of Falcons camp is that Tua has absolutely stunk the joint up. I think if you're Atlanta, if you're a Falcons fan, let's speak from the fans' perspective for a second, right? If you're a Falcons fan, right, I would be furious if Michael Penix wasn't the week one starter, if I'm being honest. This was a guy that we invested first round draft capital in after already having Kirk Cousins signed. We don't have to go back and revisit that terrible ass decision made by Terry Fontenot. But the reality is, right, with this situation in Atlanta, you have to, if you're Kevin Stefanski in this organization, similarly to the situation in Cleveland with the Browns, I don't think you have a full grasp or read on what Mike Penix is yet at this point. I don't believe his story is finished. The arm talent is out of this world. The number one issue that has routinely plagued Mike Penix is injuries. If he's able to stay healthy and he gets 16, 17 weeks, I'm interested to see what it would look like. I don't know how it would go. I'll be honest. I don't know how it would go. I think at his ceiling, if he's able to stay healthy and figure everything out, just based off of the arm talent that he has, guys, you're talking about a 13th, 14th best quarterback in the NFL. He can flat out spin it. I don't think there's anybody that's ever watched him on a football field that would disagree with that. The thing about this kid is that when it's not 75 and sunny, the injuries, the lower body injuries that Penix has suffered, it prevents him from getting out of trouble. It prevents him from making plays off schedule, right? I think that's his number one issue. Man, if he was in a situation where they were able to invest heavily in the offensive line and protect him, he can make every throw. Every throw he can make, he can flat out spin it. And I think everybody that's ever watched this kid would agree with that. Question is he going to get, you know, put in the ideal set of circumstances? I think this set of circumstances could be that for Michael Penix. I believe it should be, which is why I'm like, why waste time with Tua? Why waste time with Tua? Well, for Kevin Stefanski, who do you feel like gives you the best chance to win? Based on the reports coming out of Falcons camp, that cannot be Tua Tagovailoa. It just can't be. Now, big picture for Atlanta, it is going to be an uphill climb for that group. It is. I think just looking at their roster, 1 through 53, if you were to just stack up the NFC South teams in order based off of just pure roster talent, I think the Saints clearly have the worst roster. And I probably look top to bottom at the roster in Atlanta and say that that's the best roster. Like this, that may be the best roster in the NFC South. It's probably between them and Carolina. Tampa. It's very easy to forget about the Tampa Bay Bucks this offseason, I'll tell you that. But man, if you're the Falcons, I don't understand what this year is about. You're in year one of a brand new regime. You're starting anew.

0: winning, and I know Falcons fans are going to hate this. This is not what any fan base wants to hear, especially when you see, you know, organizations get flipped in a year. This isn't, who cares about wins and losses this year for the Falcons, is what I'm saying. That's basically what I'm saying. Who cares about wins and losses? This year should be about figuring out what you have in Michael Penix. Giving him the runway to show, hey, am I a franchise quarterback for you long term or not? What am I? Because this past year, you didn't have the draft capital to choose a quarterback. Next year, you will have your first round pick back in your possession. And as we're going to talk about throughout the course of the college football season, this quarterback class potentially is loaded. So Michael Penix is going to have to either play well and clearly show that, hey, Atlanta should not be in the market for a quarterback, or the play is not going to be good enough and they're going to be right back in the Dayton pool. That's the reality here for Atlanta. But you cannot leave this year without having a definitive answer on what he is, whether that's good or bad. You can't leave this year without knowing what you have in Michael Penix. You just can't. Even if he does start, I don't know. I don't buy Atlanta. I don't. That South Division, I honestly hate talking about it, and I feel like other people probably hate talking about it as well. Because you know that nobody from that division has a real opportunity to go all the way and win multiple playoff games. They're all one-and-done candidates. From Tampa all the way down to New Orleans, if they somehow get lucky. But in terms of Atlanta, figure out what the hell you got, Michael Penix. 310-840-4910 is the number here on Westwood One Sports Night. Let's do this. I want to get back into the college football coming up as we enter the midnight hour on the East Coast. I want to take a trip to the AFC North coming up on the other side. One AFC North team suffered a major scare today in practice, while another may be moving on from one of their best players. I'll give you the details on that next. This is Westwood One Sports Night.
1: Thursday may be the last time this year we see first-round QBs Fernando Mendoza and Ty Simpson. Will the rookies leave a lasting impression to close out the preseason? Westwood One Sports.
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from evil. I knew I'd have to do it just once. Bless with one sports night, baby. You know how we get down here on this program. We're going to get back into the college football coming up as we enter the midnight hour on the East Coast. I want to take a trip to the AFC North for a second. My favorite division in the NFL. You all know it. I predicted that all four teams, all four of them, are going to make the postseason. Browns, Steelers, Bengals, Ravens. Two of those teams got some drama going on right now. And I want to start in Cincinnati with the Bengals. Ja'Marr Chase today scared Bengals fans around the country, scared that coaching staff, scared that front office. Went up for a pass, landed awkwardly, hobbled off of the field, and luckily, disaster was avoided. Still no results from an MRI, but the thought is that he avoided major injury. We'll probably have confirmation on that coming up in the morning. But you know how training camp works, right? The beat reporter out there tweets it as soon as it happens, and everyone across the country is left to speculate what the hell is happening with Ja'Marr Chase. What the hell is going on with the Bengals? So for that brief moment that I didn't know what was going on and that I thought Ja'Marr Chase had tore his ACL or something crazy like that, for that brief moment, I immediately began thinking about hypotheticals for the Bengals moving forward and what the ultimate

0: consequence would be for Ja'Marr Chase going down and missing the season. And you know what I thought? You know what I eventually got to a conclusion I eventually reached? No matter what happens this year with the Bengals, if Joe Burrow goes out and gets his foot ran over by an 18-wheeler and has to miss all of the season, if they fail and don't win, Zach Taylor's gone. There's really nothing at this point that can save the job of Bengals head coach Zach Taylor. There's nothing that can save his job at this point. Going into year number 8 here in Cincinnati, Zach Taylor, 52-63-1, 5-2 postseason record, but the reality is they haven't made the playoffs in 3 consecutive seasons. I just give you the facts, right? At some point, you got to win, baby, right? Like, I understand. See, it's almost like here recently, and I'm falling victim to the system this year. It's almost like recently we've been chasing the dragon of the Cincinnati Bengals. Every offseason, we talk about them as a group that's got a shot because of who they have under center and because of the skill group. There's a real shot if he's able to stay healthy. Ja'Marr Chase may go down as the greatest wide receiver of all time. He's that damn good. High point in the football, running routes, run after the catch ability. They can't lose him. They will not be the same. They wouldn't be the same team. Joe Burrow wouldn't be the same damn quarterback without Ja'Marr Chase. I believe that wholeheartedly. Here is the reality, though, right, guys? The reality is, no matter what happens from an injury standpoint, no matter how many times the ball doesn't bounce their way, no matter if the defense once again falls short, if Zach Taylor and the Bengals don't win in 2026, Zach Taylor's ass is grass. And then what? And then what? See, there are some folks that will agree with what I said about Cincy, and then there are others that will go, well, it's the Bengals, man. Do they really care? Do they care enough to fire the head coach before his contract is up? Maybe not. Elsewhere in the AFC North, the team that probably, well, the Browns are clearly the most slept on team in the division. Clearly, right? But Pittsburgh, I also feel like is kind of being slighted a little bit, not getting a whole lot of love in terms of just how good they ultimately could be. They're a team that doesn't have a lot of room for error. They're old. They really can't afford many injuries. But when you look at their roster on paper, and I know the game's not played on paper, so save me that. You look at this group on paper, hot damn, they're talented. Offensive line's young and ascending. Skill group is improved. Defense has got star power at each level. There's one thing right now that could totally screw over the Pittsburgh Steelers going into the 2026 season. They added Jaquan Brisker via the Chicago Bears, Pittsburgh native. Jalen Ramsey's there. We know what they have coming off the edge with Watt, Highsmith, Herbig. They brought in Jamel Dean. There's one member of the secondary, though, that they cannot survive without, and that is Joey Porter Jr. And according to several different reports, him and the Steelers are at a contract impasse. He wants to become the highest paid corner in the National Football League. He's not the only corner in the AFC that wants to get that title. Christian Gonzalez in New England dealing with the same thing. But in Pittsburgh with the Steelers, they got to get it done. You don't need any distractions going into this year. You have it all laid out perfectly for you. You've got the talent. You're healthy. You've made it through the preseason relatively unscathed. You just activated Jalen Ramsey off the PUP list. You're getting healthy. You don't need this distraction hovering over your organization. And right now, one of two things are going to happen. either the Steelers are going to make Joey Porter Jr. the highest paid corner in football, or he's going to ultimately be traded. And when you're talking about a player of his caliber, we're talking about first round draft capital being moved. One of two things is going to happen when it comes to Pittsburgh and Joey Porter Jr. For the Steelers, I'm sure everybody in that organization would like him to be there, including their all-pro corner, Jalen Ramsey. Jalen Ramsey returned from the PUP list, spoke to the media, and wasted no time going to bat for his dog.
1: We're not there yet. They need to pay Joey. Some other guys in the secondary not out there yet, so can't answer that question correctly for you.
2: You brought Joey up. What's it been like, you know, have you been in his corner through this whole process, and just what's it been like, you know, from a veteran standpoint to a young player standpoint as he goes through what he's going through?
1: I'm overly in Joey's corner. Joey needs to get compensated for being a valuable part of this secondary and a valuable part of this defense and team.
0: You know, there are contract negotiations that happen all across the National Football League. Am I overstating it? It felt like Jalen Ramsey really stuck his neck out there for Joey Porter, telling the organization they need to compensate him. They need to pay him what he's worth. They need to compensate him for being a valuable member of this secondary and of this team. Last year, Denton, we were close to the Terry McLaurin high-stakes negotiation in Washington. And his teammates, you know, would come out and speak on his behalf, but I don't know if anyone was sticking their neck out like this. Does it make your antennas raise at all that he went so hard with his defense of Joey Porter? It sounded pretty personal. Now, Jalen Ramsey's an angry dude, so maybe that's part of it.
3: Well, he's been in that position before. Remember, he had a much more theatrical approach when it was time to get the money, which was literally him walking out of a Brinks truck with a manager. It's like, you call me your Paul Heyman. He had a literal Paul Heyman with a megaphone announcing him coming out. I think that's an old guy looking out for a rookie, or not a rookie, but a younger player that's a little more, shall we say, introverted, who's not going to come out there. He's not going to pull a Christian Gonzalez, give me my money. He just kind of handles business quietly.
0: And the irony in it is Joey Porter, obviously his father, one of the great Steelers. So how personal, I talk about it all the time, how personal these negotiations get. You're negotiating with folks that have known you and your family your whole life. So when they're telling you that you're not worth this and you're not worth that, hits home a little bit different. I ultimately think Joey Porter gets signed by Pittsburgh, but this is not something that, to me, they can afford to have hovering over the organization as they get geared up for a uber important 2026. A year in which I think they're being a little bit underrated, a year in which I think they're kind of flying under the radar. We'll see. If Joey Porter gets moved, for my money, the Steelers bite the bullet, keep their revamped secondary intact, and make Joey Porter Jr. one of the highest paid corners, the highest paid corner in all of the National Football League. We'll talk about another disgruntled AFC corner a little bit later on in the show, but we're getting closer to the start of the regular season, and one of the dynasties of the NFL here in the 2020s, the Chiefs have kind of gone in the opposite direction. Their expectations for 26 next.
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1: 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It appears by its own numbers, the U.S. government seems insolvent. It's reported that the Treasury shows about $6 trillion in assets and over $47 trillion in liabilities. 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

Willingham, getting you up to 3 a.m. Eastern Time. A couple of guests going to stop by the program. Our pal Matt Verderam, SI Now, going to join us in an hour and 20 minutes, 1:20 a.m. Eastern Time. And then we will put a bow on the quarterback competition in Cleveland. Browns insider for 92.3 The Fan in Cleveland, Dale Ryder, going to join us at 2 a.m. Eastern Time, giving us the skinny on, you know,

0: the Browns quarterback competition and then telling us how Deshaun Watson looked today in his first day as the starter, getting all the first team reps. That comes up in the final hour of Power here on Westwood One Sports Night. Keeping things in the National Football League before we get back into the college stuff. The Chiefs, man, feels like this offseason, we've talked about them sparingly. Every time we talk about them, the number one thing we concern ourselves with is the health of Patrick Mahomes. We're going to get to the health of Patrick Mahomes in a second, but here is the truth about the 2026 Kansas City Chiefs. Pat Mahomes' health isn't going to determine success or failure. It will determine success or failure, but it's not the number one determining factor on what they're going to be this year. Here's the reality. An ACL tear in the year of our Lord, 2025-2026, it isn't career threatening. As a matter of fact, I expect Pat Mahomes to have the best year of his career in 2026. When you think about the supporting cast, you think about him having an easy button in the offense and Kenneth Walker, I expect Pat Mahomes, with the chip on his shoulder, hearing everybody write Kansas City off, that motivates a guy of Pat Mahomes' caliber. It does. But I expect Kansas City in 2026 to be hungry, motivated, etc., like I just mentioned. But the offense is not at all what I'm concerned with. Like, the offense to me is going to be fine. You have Pat Mahomes. I like what you have up front along your offensive line. They're going to be fine when it comes to, you know, the offense. They're going to score points. Eric Bieniemy's back. It's great. Their defense, to me, is going to determine success or failure for this year. Specifically, their young guys. Going back to, 2022, when they won the Super Bowl, and you can make the argument that that was their best Super Bowl team, right? They relied on a bunch of youngsters defensively within the secondary, right? Jalen Watson, Brian Cook, Trent McDuffie, right? And those guys ultimately, they're them playing well, them being trustworthy and capable in ascending throughout their rookie year, that allowed them to win the Super Bowl. That allowed them to win the Super Bowl. And at that point, they showed you, and they kind of showed you before then as well, we just plug and play a corner, baby. Spags, you're going to coach them up. We're going to do what it do. This year, it's the same scenario in terms of the rookies, right, needing to play a big role. Four rookies in particular. Three on defense, one on offense. We'll stick to the defensive guys for now. Their number one overall pick, sixth overall. They traded up to get this kid, Mansoor Delane. He's got to be a sticky, shutdown number one corner for them. He's got to be. He's got to produce the football. He's got to be active and engaged in the run game. And he's got to shut down one half of the field for Kansas City. You don't draft a corner sixth overall without those sort of expectations. Now, good part for Kansas City is he's built for it. He's built for it. He was the clear-cut best corner coming out in this 2026 draft. And I think he may have been the most pro-ready dude coming into the draft as well on the defensive side. Felt that way about David Bailey. Felt that way about Caleb Downs. But Mansoor Delane in his ascension this year will determine success or failure. Now, he's been on the shelf for a lot of the offseason program. And he's begun to practice over the past couple of weeks. But I expect him to hit the ground running. And I think everyone within that Chiefs organization is confident in what they have in Mansoor Delane, including the head man, Big Red. Here is Andy Reid speaking on the number six overall pick, Mansoor Delane, and what he's brought to KC to this point during camp.
1: Yeah, you obviously could see the athletic ability, the feet and the instincts there. You're not afraid to stick it in there. He's a physical kid, and I think he just builds on that and goes. But you obviously see the talent. And like I said, he's like the other rookies. Will there be a mistake here? Yeah, there's going to be a mistake here or there. But as long as he keeps that attitude, and you go, if no other position, you have to have a short memory. That's the one you've got to have. And so you learn from your whatever mistake you make and you move forward.
0: Got to move forward, got to have short memory. So there's some footage that surfaced of Mansoor in practice, and they have, like, mittens on him. Telltale sign of a handsy rookie defensive back. They're trying to teach him, hey, you can't grab the way you did in the SEC here in the NFL. You're not going to get away with it. It's not going to cut it. But I expect, you know, Mansoor Delame to hit the ground running. I was a big fan of his coming out last year. I wanted him in Washington, if I'm being honest, man. And he is somebody that I know is ready to come in and impact an NFL defense. As important as Mansoor Delane is, being the number six overall pick, having the expectations that everyone's got for him, right? Because you're traditionally taking a corner that high, you expect Deion Sanders right off the rip, right? Despite all of that, he can't boogie, he can't get down if the pass rush, obviously, right, doesn't get going. And you think about what ailed Kansas City the last time they were in the postseason. You think about what ailed Kansas City all of last year. Their pass rush was not consistent enough. And we know the names that exist in that front seven. Chris Jones, former All-Pro George Karlaftis, right? They got some horses up front. They need some help, though. And I think their front office realized that during the offseason. They go out and get some reinforcements. Peter Woods out of Clemson, they drafted him 29 overall. That's the pick that they got in exchange for Trent McDuffie. Drafting him could be the difference from this defense being, you know, average group to a elite great group. He is going to be a game wrecker at the NFL level. Clemson, for whatever reason last year, was just a lot worse than everyone anticipated. And I think that I think that ultimately impacted Peter Woods and his draft stock. Slipped down the board. There's no way Peter Woods should have fell to 29 overall. During the pre-draft process the year prior, right, you look at what Peter Woods was. You're talking about a fringe top 10, top 12 pick in Peter Woods. Peter Woods got the goods. You pair him up with Chris Jones on the interior. You got George Karlaftis on one edge, R. Mason Thomas on the other. R. Mason Thomas, if you're not familiar with him, their second-round pick out of Oklahoma, a guy who was a fringe first-round pick. And all the reports coming out of camp is this dude gets after it. Juice off of the edge. So, similarly to what happened in 2022, Kansas City is going to need their young guys to play well. Kansas City is going to need their young guys, specifically on defense, to be difference makers. Now, there's one cat on offense who has come out and set the world on fire in practice to this point. 5'11", 180, out of Cincinnati, wide receiver Cyrus Allen. Him and Pat Mahomes have been hooking up routinely out at Kansas City camp, if you've been paying attention. So, he's another piece for them that if he plays well, right, another guy that is explosive, can stretch the field vertically, and can be a guy that can make plays after the catch. That's what Kansas City needs. The past couple of years, they've put so much on Pat Mahomes' plate. Constantly having to make plays off schedule. Constantly having to play hero ball. With the addition of Kenneth Walker, and then what they have at the skill group, I think Pat Mahomes, for the first time in a little while, is going to get to tone it back a little bit. What does that look like? Maybe less pass attempts. Maybe less turnovers, for that matter. That's something that's kind of plagued him here over the past couple of years. I think for Pat Mahomes and the Chiefs, the offense is not really my concern, as I keep saying. I have all of the confidence in the world in what they got. They have earned the benefit of the doubt from me on that side of the football. What concerns me, and I don't even want to use the word concern, what I have questions about is how quickly their defensive youngsters can impact things next year for Kansas City. That is the question with this group. Obviously, the health of Pat Mahomes is something else.

0: that's constantly talked about when it comes to this group. Should he play in week one is now kind of the hot button topic here, as we're a couple of weeks away from Kansas City in their season opener. And when you think about the start to the season for KC, starting at home, prime time, against Denver. Not a defense that I think you'd want to come back against playing your first game of the season. So, do I think he's going to play in week one? Probably. Do I recommend him playing in week one? I don't know. But here's the thing. I believe Patrick Mahomes will play well this year. I don't believe that he'll show any sort of, you know, ailments, any sort of, you know, regression because of the ACL injury. I don't believe it's 2026, guys. Modern medicine is a damn good thing. And I don't think the ACL tear was severe enough. I don't think the ligament damage throughout the rest of the knee was significant enough, you know, for him to have lingering effects post-surgery. I just don't think that's the case. I don't. Now, his division's tough. I think the AFC is tough. And Kansas City can't afford to fall behind the eight ball. They got an early bye week, week five. Home for Denver to start, then home for Indy, at Miami, at Vegas. If they go into that bye week with a record worse than 3-1, all hell should break loose. Because when you think about their schedule and what they're going to have to do to stay afloat here, some of the stretches of play that they got: home for L.A., at Seattle, at Denver, at Buffalo, at L.A., at Cincy, home for New England, home for San Francisco in five consecutive weeks. So there are two chunks of the schedule where they've really got to play well. I think if you start out fast, you give yourself a little room for error for a potential hiccup or two along the way. The defense is huge. The youngsters and their development throughout the course of the season is going to be huge. The hope should be that by Thanksgiving, when they got that matchup against Buffalo, that this defense is humming. By Thanksgiving, they need to have this defense humming. And going into that Buffalo game, it's New York, Atlanta, Arizona. Three groups offensively that are going to be nasty. So a little tune-up before Buffalo on Thanksgiving. Hopefully it does them well. The defense playing well is important. To me, it's the most important thing with this group outside of the health of one Pat Mahomes. I believe that there's a real shot that he plays in week one. I know he's been itching to play throughout the course of the preseason. Do I recommend it, though? Maybe not. Here's the head coach, Andy Reid, on where Pat Mahomes is in the rehab and will we see him in week one.
1: Listen, he's doing great. We'll just see. I'm literally taking it day by day. There are no predictions here on anything, but, if the doctors and the trainers and everybody that are involved with this give him an okay, then most of all, if he feels like he can, then, you know, we'll address that when we get there. But other than that, these other guys are playing quarterback and doing a nice job with.
0: Has anyone ever sounded more disinterested in participating in a presser than Andy? Holy cow, buddy. Show a little bit of excitement. I mean, jeez. Gave you a good answer, though. Still pretty noncommittal on Pat Mahomes being the week one starter for Kansas City. If Pat's going to have it his way, he's going to be out there. If Pat gets to make the call, if Pat gets to make the decision, we know he's going to be out there. They're probably the most confusing team for me, though, man. I was going back and forth today as I was listening to Big Red's presser. And I was also, I'll admit, I was also secretly listening to Eric Bieniemy as well. Ooh, Eric Bieniemy falls on that list of like Kurt Cignetti, Coach Golding, Todd Monken. I like to hear him talk, baby. But as I'm listening to the pressers earlier today, I just think like – I talk about the Eagles being a team that's got like a wide variance of success, right? Like they can be 7-win team. I could also see them being a 12-win team going to the bowl. The closer we get to the start of the regular season, I'm starting to feel that way about Kansas City, guys. And I'm not saying they'll bottom out. I don't see that happen. I think they're too talented. But, like, as I look throughout the landscape of the AFC, this conference is getting better and better and better, and everyone's healthy going into the year. For the first time in a long time, like, they're not the clear-cut front-runner in the AFC. They're not. I think there's a bucket of teams that they fall in, and I think those teams are at that top tier, but it ain't so lonely at the top for Kansas City anymore, is how I would put it. Buffalo is for real. New England burst onto the scene last year. I think they're legit. Baltimore's legit. They're coming back healthy. Houston's going to be a force to be reckoned with. Pittsburgh's going to be a force to be reckoned with. Within your own division, we know L.A. is a fraud. But Denver ain't no slouch. So Jacksonville, another team that, you know, I could see going on a massive run and really making things interesting within the AFC. For years, it's felt like it's been Kansas City or else, or everybody else. It's no longer Kansas City versus the field, man. I think they're just as vulnerable as any other team in the AFC, which is good for the league, though. Golf clap. Good for the league. There's parity, guys. There's parity. And guess what? It makes for good sports talk radio. And at the end of the day, that's what we want as fans. Everybody's got a shot in the AFC coming up during the 2026 season. You've got a shot to get in on the program all night long. 310-840-4910. Is how you hit us up on the talking text line. You can get at us in the YouTube chat as well. Just search Westwood One Sports Tonight. When we come back, the Big Ten making a big ruling in the world of college athletics. That is next here on Westwood One Sports Tonight. Football is back and something big is coming. 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

things are getting a little crazy. Look, at the end of the day, before we get into the details of this, just a big picture thought on where things currently stand in the landscape of college athletics. I think how we got here is just as important as what's currently happening. And I think we're here in this current spot with college football. We're here because a lack of leadership shown by the NCAA, a lack of intestinal fortitude shown by the NCAA, a lack of backbone showed by the NCAA. That is why we're ultimately here. And the latest scandal, the latest eligibility saga to sweep through the NCAA is now determining whether or not we should allow guys who played and was on an NFL roster back into the world of college football. I can't believe it's even something that's being debated or talked about. And the man at the center of this is former Ole Miss tight end, former Browns tight end, former Eagles tight end, Daquan Wright. And Daquan Wright was waived by Cleveland and announced his intentions to sign with LSU. And Lane Kiffin, former head coach at Ole Miss, obviously wanted to go back and play for his former coach. This situation has caused people across the landscape of sports to bang their head against the wall and ask, if this is allowed, then do we really have any rules? And I think what's being underscored and highlighted throughout all of this is the lack of concrete rules, and to take it a step further, the lack of authority that the NCAA ultimately holds, that each respective conference ultimately holds. The Daquan Wright situation and him coming from pro and being a pro and going to back to play college football opens up a can of worms, and it sets a nasty-ass precedent, if we're being honest. And I said it yesterday on the show. It was going to be on the commissioners of the ACC, the SEC, the Big Ten. It's on those commissioners to rally together and say, hold the hell on. We have to put our foot down. That is what we saw happen today by way of the Big Ten as well as the SEC. Big Ten commissioner Tony Petitti, in his conference, taking a very hard stance against guys returning to college from the NFL. And a decision was voted on and passed unanimously on Tuesday, saying that the Big Ten bans underclassmen who declared for the draft and did not withdraw from the draft, any player who signed a contract with a pro sports league, any player who was officially on a professional roster, including this preseason. So those are their rules that they're setting in place. Here's where I feel like genuinely in my heart of hearts, the Big Ten may have missed the mark just a little bit. Just a little bit. The Big Ten announced that, hey, if a respective member of this conference decides to violate the rules that we have set in place around eligibility, the punishment would be that a coach that violates the rules would be suspended for half of the season, and an institution would be on the receiving end of a massive fine. Here is the problem that the NCAA has, and in turn, Tony Petitti, the Big Ten, the SEC's high-ranking officials, there's too much gray area being allowed when they're putting one, the rules together, and two, the punishments. And let's call a spade, right? Depending on what sort of program you are, depending on what school you are within the landscape of the Big Ten, is losing your coach for 5 games really that stiff of a punishment, if we're being frank? Depending on who you are, like, let's really think about it.
Really think about it here. If you're Rutgers, right, and you have the opportunity to get a guy that's, say, drafted in the NFL, let's use real people, for example, here, I guess, right? And it doesn't even matter. You get the point. The caliber of player obviously is going to matter. But for some schools, depending on how good the player is, a 5-game suspension for a coach, or a half a season suspension, rather, for a coach isn't a stiff enough punishment. For Northwestern,

0: Which brings me to the next piece of this, and what I really am concerned about when it comes to the landscape of college football and then these rules that were put in place by the SEC and the Big Ten. And we'll get to the SEC's rules that were in place in a second. The problem that exists here, the rules set by the Big Ten and the SEC, they ain't had no damn choice. And the ACC's meeting tomorrow, so they're going to have their own set of rules. These commissioners, these conferences, they don't have a choice but to come out and give a set of rules. The problem is there are state laws in place that pretty much prevent the rules from actually being enforced. That's the problem. That's the number one issue right now plaguing the NCAA. The number one issue plaguing the NCAA is that its conferences can be superseded by district, by circuit courts, district courts. That's a problem. That's a problem. Think about it like this. I was raised by my aunt and uncle, right? I would never try this bull. Almost got canceled. I would never try this in my house. Maybe some of you, depending on how you was raised, would try this in yours. If I asked my uncle, could I do something? And his ass told me no. If I said, hey, Uncle Steve, can I go outside with my friends? Can I go to the park? Can I stay after school? If I asked him and he said no, you know what that meant? That meant I couldn't do it. I would never think, well, if my Uncle Steven said no, maybe I should go ask my Aunt Vicky. Never did I think that. You know why? I knew there was real solidarity within my household. There is no solidarity right now in the landscape of college athletics. It's a problem here. And it's why with, what, 3-4 days before the season opener, we're not going to have a lot of answers to the biggest questions that we face this offseason in the landscape of college. We're just not. Because guess what's going to happen? These rules get enforced. Respective player school sues. It is what it is, man. It is what it is. The conferences themselves, though, and this is where I think some people will roll their eyes and be frustrated and point at the evil that exists within the landscape of college athletics. Based off of precedent, based off of history, I don't believe we can even trust the powers that be in the SEC office, in the Big Ten office, in the ACC office. We can't trust that the rules that they set in place, we can't trust that they're going to be consistent and fair and honest in enforcing them throughout the year and throughout the conference. Will Ohio State be punished the same as a Northwestern?
1: Survey says no.
0: Survey says it ain't happening.
1: Survey says that is not going to be the case. And by survey, we mean history, because this has happened before in the Big Ten. Now, admittedly, it was different leadership. It was Kevin Warren, who is now a part of the Chicago Bears,
0: right, when
1: he was running the show. But in 2020, they had COVID rules and COVID restrictions in place because the Big Ten went, you know, they went a little crazy with the way that they were governing the 2020 season. But one of the things that they had put in place is that you needed to play 6 games to qualify for the Big Ten championship. Indiana had played 6 games. Ohio State had played 5. And then they bent the rules and said, nope, we're going to put Ohio State in. This, by the way, was when Indiana was quarterbacked by Michael Penix at the time. But they said, nah, we're going to put Ohio State in because we feel like, one, Ohio State Northwestern is a lot more appealing than Indiana Northwestern in a Big Ten championship. But two, Ohio State could qualify for the college football playoff if Indiana or Northwestern won. They likely weren't getting in the CFP that year. Ohio State ends up winning. Justin Fields goes for 6 touchdowns in the second game of the season. They play for a championship and get shellacked by Alabama. But that's just a history of bending the rules to favor a big school within your conference rather than the small guy.
0: And it feels like, whether it's in life or college athletics,

0: never wins. Small guy never wins. The
1: very
0: evil
1: rarely.
0: Guy.
1: Yeah.
0: Well, very rarely. Very rarely. The evil man, though, seems like continues to win throughout the landscape of college football. Lane Kiffin continues to be a lightning rod when it comes to the eligibility issues that currently plague the landscape of college football. Lane Kiffin today spoke to the criticism that he's been receiving for signing Daquan Wright.
2: Yeah, there's a lot of parts of it that I don't like within that. I don't think professionals should come back to college sports and college football particularly. But in this instance, this is not professionals that have gone played seasons or just, you know, randomly file an injunction in a state to become eligible. This is part of a specific class that was ruled wrong by the NCAA that was supposed to be 5 for 5. So, again, there's a lot of information on this that's not necessarily out there that over 100 athletes in multiple sports were cleared and said, you can go play whether you signed pro contracts or not, whether you participated in training camps or mini camps, you are allowed to play. And that is the court order. And so I think in that, as you think back to all the different court orders of great players that were granted, whether that was Diego Pavia or now Trinidad for a 6-year, you know, we followed all those. All court orders have been followed. So I think you're going to get in a really interesting situation if now, as a conference, you start to say, well, we're not going to follow this court order that's been issued. And we're going to say that these kids that the court says can go anywhere, we're going to say, no, you can't.
0: And that's really the issue here. That's really the issue. The court has more jurisdiction over the conference than the damn conference itself. Ain't that trifling? Honestly.
1: Well, it's also not entirely true. Lane Kiffin is positioning it as it's true. It's not entirely true. And that's what these conferences ruled today. Because the reason that they came down with this ruling, in Louisiana, you could go sign an NFL player. You can't do that in every single state. So with these rulings, the SEC and the Big Ten, the SEC has 12 states, or 10 states rather, represented across 16 teams. The Big Ten is 12. It's impossible to rely on each singular state who has its own set of laws, is the way society operates. It's impossible to rely on each individual state to come up with rules that you then have to account for when, for something like this, you just say, no, you're all going to agree to our rules, which both conferences had unanimous votes. You were all going to agree to our rules, and we now have the power. It's very similar, if you remember, I'm sure most of us do. There was a time where the NFL tested regularly for marijuana, despite the fact that there are certain states in the country where marijuana was legal to be used. But if you used it and you were a member of the NFL team, they said, no, we're going to punish you. Think of it in maybe a little bit of a broader light, but it's basically the same thing that's happening now. Yes, this might be legal in your state, but if you're playing under our rules, and our rules are going to get you to a lot of really far places, if you're playing under our rules, you are not going to be doing that.
0: Mm. I want to open up the phones on this, 310-840-4910. First and foremost, your reaction to the SEC and the Big Ten's decision to not allow players that have played and been on an NFL roster to come back to college to use up the remainder of their eligibility. Your thoughts on the decision from each respective conference. And then do you trust the SEC and the Big Ten and the ACC for that matter? Do you trust these Power Five conferences to consistently enforce the rules that they're putting in place? And then I believe the Big Ten's punishment is not stiff enough. And I don't know if the punishment that the Big Ten's willing to levy out, I don't know if that is going to discourage teams and discourage programs from going out and violating these rules. Your thoughts on the Big Ten and their punishment. 310-840-4910 is the number. And then is the NCAA ultimately at fault for this issue? Your call's next.
3: The Browns named Deshaun Watson their starting quarterback. Has there ever been a Week 1 starter less popular with his own fan base?
4: Last time I played on this field, I tore my Achilles. And that same fan base, they cheered when I got hurt. So what does that have to do with anything about performance? When a person get hurt, especially for your own city, and they cheer.
3: He complained about the fans, then immediately was named their

0: UB. That's a new one, even for Cleveland.
1: You know, it is what it is. You know, sometimes, you know, the tables turn.
0: Westwood One Sports.
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0: 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Here's Linnell Willingham.
1: What up, homies? Westwood One Sports Tonight. Whitney Young is in charge. Linnell Willingham getting you up to 3 a.m. Eastern Time. Bunch of different ways you can hit us up. Appreciate you if you're out there on the phones with us right now. 310-840-4910. Taking your calls on the pretty crazy day that it was in the landscape of college football. The SEC and the Big Ten putting their foot down, saying, no, no, no, no, no. We will not allow guys that sign NFL contracts, guys that are on NFL training camp rosters, mini camp rosters, we will not allow those players to play in our league. And if they do, they'll be subject to some stiff punishments. My question is this. Do you think the punishment from the Big Ten is stiff enough to discourage every program within the conference to not do this? Punishment from the Big Ten is as follows. A coach that violates these rules will be suspended for half the season, and then the institution would be on the receiving end of a massive fine, whatever the hell that means. And then do you trust the SEC and the Big Ten to fairly levy out punishments throughout the conference? Because history tells us the NCAA, these respective conferences, have had a difficult time doing that. 310-840-4910 is the number. Kenneth is in Dallas wanting to chime in. Kenneth, what's going on, man? Welcome into Westwood One Sports Night.
2: Yes, sir. What's going on?
1: What's going on, man?
2: Man, I don't agree with them letting people come back in from the league to play in college football, because it's like, you just played 5 years, so what's the point of you coming back for another year? It's going to be the same thing. It's not. I don't think anything's going to change for the league to get you to draft you top 10.
1: That is where I strongly disagree with you, man. We know how much a strong season in college football could do for someone's draft status, bro. You can't underscore that or underestimate that.
2: Yeah, for sure. But at the same time, it's like you're going back to school, right? And then at the same time, depending on the school that you go to at the same time, but if you're going back to school and you're just going to do the same thing you did, what's going to be the difference though? I don't see the difference.
1: And you're more experienced. You've gone out and you've got the guidance and tutelage from some NFL teams at this point. You know what it takes. I think it makes you more prepared next time going into it.
2: It depends. Then it's like the dude the tight end coming back from, they went to Ole Miss, right? He was pretty good. He was a good tight end last year. So they had him ranked as going as a second round draft pick, and he went undrafted. So it's like, I don't know. But then again, that's like you said, I think that the SEC will stand strong. But then again, I think a little bit down the line, they're going to let up and say, oh, all right, come play.
1: Yeah, I think that's going to be the most fascinating part to monitor, and I appreciate the call. It's just how consistent they're ultimately able to be when it comes to enforcing this stuff. And you have to be, I guess over the course of history, they've shown you, no, you don't have to be. But integrity means something in pro sports and in college sports, man. And I think once a league begins to lose its integrity, I think it begins to lose its mystique, its aura. And I think college athletics is, you know, getting dangerously close to losing its integrity. 310-840-4910. Let's go to Dan in Fort Lauderdale. What's up, Dan?
3: Hey, what's going on? So to start, I don't think either Big Ten or SEC are really going to follow the rules they set out based on the program that does it. The issue I have is your scenario with the Big Ten. None of those players that are coming back from the NFL want to go to a Rutgers or Northwestern or Maryland. They want to go to an Oregon. They want to go to an Ohio State. They want to go to a Michigan. And I think, the Big Ten will probably be a little bit more leading on those schools. But I also feel if they do put their foot down, those schools can't afford to lose their coach for half the season.
1: So you're going back to, like, is the punishment stiff enough? You believe that it is, and some schools aren't going to be willing to do it. I understand that. But do you get the scenario that I'm saying? If you're
3: 100%.
1: If you can get the kid, though, and you've got the money to do it, and you got the bigger bag, he's going to choose you. That's how I look at it. Dan, I appreciate you as always, man. 310-840-4910 is the number. I guess the point that Dan was trying to make is a good one. Basically saying, well, Rutgers and Northwestern and these schools, they're never going to be able to land these caliber of prospects. Never say never. If they're willing to take the punishment and the other schools aren't, yeah, they will.
4: Is that, I guess that confirms his belief. Are they coming back because they want development, or are they coming back because they want money? Because if you're coming back because you want money, you're going to go to whoever's giving you money. If you want development, then you're going to pick and choose between Oregon's and Ohio State's or whoever. You pick your poison, but at that same time, those teams have an embarrassment of riches.
1: Right.
4: It's like by the time you leave, especially in this scenario when you've been gone for months, they already got a guy that's ready to fill your spot. So they don't need you anymore.
1: You can hit the road, Jack. 310-840-4910. We're up against it, so a minute or less on the next call here. Let's go to Myron in Dallas. Myron, what you got for us, buddy?
5: Well, I hopefully you're picking up what I'm going to put down. The whole problem here, I'll be quick, is that we're stuck between looking at this as traditional college athletes and realizing at the same time that they're professional athletes now because they get compensated for their performances. Now, that's the key point that you got to consider here, which is causing all your problems. Now, as far as the fines and stuff that'll be assessment, you've answered that question already. It's all about the money, so they don't care because they know that the boosters will have the money. Now, as far as the coaching being suspended those games, that's going to depend on the player. But the problem, again, is looking at these athletes as college students. They're no longer college students. As soon as they get the bag, they're professional athletes playing at the collegiate level. And when we put it in that perspective, now you can see all the issues are happening of, okay, I'm a professional, so let me go to a professional league. Yeah, oh, I'm not going to
1: fight. We got to let you run as we're up against it, brother. I appreciate the call. 310-840, more of your calls on the ever-changing landscape of college sports next.
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0: Sports Night. Here's Linnell Willingham.
1: Yes, it is. Yes, it is. Youngest in charge, rocking out with you as we get you up to 3 a.m. Eastern time. Shame on me, by the way. And we're getting ready to get to you on the phones. 310-840-4910. Your thoughts on what happened today in the landscape of college football and college athletics. The Big Ten and the SEC officially putting out some guidelines telling you what it is and what it ain't, who's eligible and who's not when it comes to their college sports and their respective conferences. Question is this. Do you trust the SEC, the Big Ten, and these Power Five conferences to be consistent with the punishment that they give out, no matter who the school is? Northwestern should get the same punishment as an Ohio State, etc., throughout each conference. It should not matter how good of a school you are. Do you trust those conferences to be fair in how they divvy out the punishment? And then the Lane Kiffin aspect of this, and we've talked about this. Do you think it's fair that Lane's getting dragged when, according to Lane, and maybe he's lying, other coaches across the landscape of college football were also recruiting this kid in particular, and Daquan Wright, and then others who had their eligibility in question?

0: 310-840-4910 is the number here. And then do you think the Big Ten in the SEC's punishment is ultimately stiff enough to prevent these schools from breaking the law? 310-840-4910. Bert is in Baltimore wanting to check in. Bert, good morning. Good evening.
1: What's up, gentlemen?
0: What's up?
1: So to answer your questions, yeah, I think because with college sports, the head coach is the one ultimately that's in charge of the recruitment of the players or going to make the final decision. I don't think there's a head coach in all of the NCAA, keeping in mind that the regular season is 12 games or more now, that's going to volunteer to sit out 6 or 7 games for the recruitment of one player.
0: No matter how good the player is and no matter how desperate the respective program is?
1: No matter. When you look at the egos of these coaches, every single one of them thinks that their team isn't going to be able to win a game without them preparing and without them being on the sideline during the game. I don't see one of them other than maybe Lane Kiffin, who will somehow try to disguise himself and be on the sideline anyway. I don't see a single one ultimately volunteering, which is what they'd be doing, to sit out 6 or 7 games of the regular season to bring one player in.
0: Bert,
1: that's
0: appreciate
1: just the way
0: you
1: I
0: always,
1: feel about it, which ultimately would render the money piece of it irrelevant if none of the coaches are going to try to violate the rule, right?
0: I think you're spot on with it. Do you think Lane's being unfairly talked about? Do you think other coaches were in on this? Or do you think this is just a Lane thing?
1: I mean, unfairly, we reap what we sow, right? I mean, he's a jerk, so of course people are going to talk about him. But he brings it on himself.
0: It is what it is. Appreciate you as always, Bert. 310-840-4910. Carmine Azzato from Brooklyn wanting to check in. Carmine, what's up?
2: Hey, man, how you doing? I think you hit the word pinpoint accurate. You said integrity. And I think because there's so many gray areas, you're never going to have a defining line. They're not going to draw a line in the sand and make it fair across the whole board. I think they're going to play the game and they're going to mess with the integrity of college football. And, you know, that's kind of sad because you want to see the competitive nature of these students that are fighting to get to the NFL. I don't think you can go up the ladder and then just decide one day I'm going to go back down and I'm going to be better than all. It's just horrible across all the sports, to be honest with you. I don't know this day and age that we're living in. I mean, even with the WNBA, I mean, it's just so many things that are just out of whack. I think common sense is just absent. And, you know, I think it's kind of weird. And just food for thought, even like a Bill Belichick who made it to the pros and then comes back and he can't even do anything. I mean, it's just nuts, man. This whole thing, I just want to see the day where I used to just love watching college football, man. They're busting it out. They're working hard. They're trying to get to that elite level. And I think they're just going to mess with the entire. You said it best, man. So I agree with you 100%. I don't trust the SEC. I don't trust the Big Ten. I think they're going to play the game. It's a money game across the board. Too many gray areas.
0: Appreciate you, man. 310-840-4910, the number here on Westwood One Sports Night. If you're just joining us, man, a pretty significant day today in the landscape of college athletics. The Big Ten with a big-time rule change, basically officially setting their rules in place. Unanimous decision. Underclassmen who declare for the NFL draft and did not withdraw from the draft, banned, not allowed to play. Any player who signed a contract with a pro sports league, banned, not allowed to play. Any player who is officially on a pro roster, this includes the preseason, banned, cannot play. If a member institution violates this, the coach suspended for half a season and the university would be on the receiving end of a massive fine. What that constitutes, we don't necessarily know. The SEC still awaiting the details in terms of their punishment. We may get that tomorrow. Here's what happened in the SEC today. Presidents, chancellors, the ADs throughout the SEC met today and they came to this agreement. You cannot have a player on your roster who previously declared for the NFL, NBA, or WNBA draft and did not appropriately withdraw. I want to stop right there. I am interested in this, and Denton, I want to tag you in on this too. Is there any reason that the SEC was very specific when talking about all of the pro sports leagues and the Big Ten just spoke about really the NFL?
3: So the Big Ten is in the same spot. It's going to be NBA and WNBA draft as well. They're just a little bit more specific because they did have to deal with this a little bit more with guys who were in the G League coming back because they declared for the draft,
0: James,
3: were drafted, didn't play. Bediaku was one of them. They were just a little bit more specific, but these rules do apply for college basketball, both men's and women's, on the Big Ten as well.
0: So you can't sign a contract and you can't be listed on a pro sports roster in their vague punishment that they put at the bottom of this press release. The commissioner is authorized to enforce this expectation with penalties against member institutions. Once again, massive, massive gray area. Not sure what that exactly means, but we do know that this vote today amongst the chancellors, ADs, presidents of the SEC, this vote was unanimous.
3: Can I double down on something Bert said that I thought was interesting and accurate? So largely this ruling for today that came down, or I guess technically yesterday, it was about the people that are like Daquan and all these other guys, Xavion Harris, that are trying to go back to LSU. This more so than anything was nipping into the bud, because if you give an inch, they're going to take a mile, when someone tried to do this years down the line and be like, well, you know, he wasn't drafted the way he wanted to. He went to camp, didn't like it, came back. So they're trying to nip this in the bud. With the evolution of the sport and the college football playoff, the Big Ten has been very adamant, and the SEC is doing this for the first time this year. If we're going to expand the college football playoff, you have to have 9 conference games. So like when Jim Harbaugh was suspended, because he was suspended for the during that Michigan championship season without the Connor Stallion stuff. It was like a hamburger situation, literally. LOL. He like bought a kid a hamburger, and he was suspended for 3 games. But the beginning 3 games of Michigan's schedule were cakewalk games.
0: Softies, yeah.
3: If you're being suspended for 6 games, odds are if you're in a power conference, you're going to see somebody that's really, really good. Like Alabama and Georgia see each other, I think, in early October this year. Clemson and LSU start the season squaring off against one another. So if you're suspended for 6 games, you don't get to pick and choose. Odds are you're going to miss a pretty big matchup. And is that really worth it for one player who you should have already refilled the spot of?
0: Then it brings up the hypothetical, what if it's a multiplayer package? But no, to your point, looking at these schedules.
3: If it's multiplayer, I believe you get punished per player. Oh. I don't know if they've ironed that one out, but my belief is that you would then get punished per player.
0: That would be a toughie. That would be a toughie. 310-840-4910 is how you reach us here on Westwood One Sports Night. Gerald is in Wisconsin. One time in. Gerald, good afternoon, good morning, good night. What's up, Gerald?
4: Hey, I'm just looking at the bigger ripple effects. So it's going to get to a point there where if kids can just go back to college after they've been on an NFL roster, go through preseason, at some point kids are going to be stupid not to go into the draft, right? Just from a developmental. So you're telling me that I can go into the draft, I can go through practice with Pat Mahomes, Miles Garrett.
0: This is what they're literally saying you can't do.
4: Well, I'm just saying, you know, like if it's not.
0: You vehemently disagree. I pick up what you're putting down, buddy. You think it's crazy. I think it's crazy. Do you trust the conferences to properly enforce the punishment, no matter who the school is? Do you expect bigger institutions, more prominent institutions, to get preferential treatment?
4: Well, and look, the NFL is going to end up getting affected too. At one point, they're going to be drafting 6-rounders. It's going to end up being Hard Knocks instead of just taking their Chromebook and their playbook. They hand them back a ticket to the portal.
0: It's going to get crazy. I know that. Appreciate the call as always, man. 310-840-4910 is the number. Let's go to Eric in Maryland. What's up, Eric?
5: Hey, how you doing?
0: I'm good, Eric. How you doing, buddy?
5: Hey, I was with the NIL being in effect now, I think the governing body of the NCAA need to, you know, amend some things and change that 1 year and then you can leave. That would cut down on a lot of things. And also, too, with the Lane Kiffin situation, he has enough money where if the school gets fined, he can pay a fine pretty much himself. And 5-game suspension, well, like you said, a half a season, that's not an issue when it comes to you pretty much getting what you need to succeed in the national championship. Because for one, Lane, he's going to pretty much get what he wants because of who he is. And on top of that, if the NCAA governing body just also jump in there and change some rules again. And
0: they can't, and they've shown no willingness to, and they don't have the power to. I appreciate the call. Yeah, I mean.
3: Can I jump in and save Lane Kiffin? This is a very rare occurrence. Lane Kiffin ain't paying no fine on behalf of LSU.
0: Yeah.
3: Nor would I encourage him, because you know what I wouldn't do? You know what you wouldn't do? I ain't paying no fine on behalf of my job. Yeah. I love Westwood One. If Westwood One gets fined, they paying it. Not me. It ain't coming out of my contract.
0: That is just the reality. 310-840-4910. I just think we've reached the point, though, and I think the last caller, and it took him a while, but he got to a good point. You know, as we move throughout this thing, and then you mentioned this in terms of like dudes down the line trying this. What about what happens between now and the start of the season, then? Because the season starts this weekend.
3: Yeah.
0: Like what? Who's ruling is the real ruling that matters? Does mom's word matter or does dad's word
3: the
0: matter?
3: The SEC. They voted. The SEC. So, like, they, with the vote that took place on Tuesday in both the SEC and the Big Ten, presumably the ACC is going to do the same thing today. The Big 12 will do the same thing either today or tomorrow. These votings, those are the rules. So you can cry court. You can say court order. You can say, oh, my God, we found this one judge in a very small county in our state, but he represents the state. Therefore, we should be – no. You have all voted – and this is the scary part of this, and this is to the overall picture. You have basically signed punishment away to the greater powers that be. There is now, for all intents and purposes, there is a czar for your specific conference. There always kind of was, but you have signed away the right. Now Greg Sankey can punish you. Now Tony Petitti, if you're in the Big Ten, can punish you if you violate the rules. LSU did not want this, by the way. I was told they ran a straw man vote on Monday, which is like a fake vote, you know, just to gauge the room of what everyone was going to do. It was 15-1.
0: And
3: LSU made a business decision. They're like, all right, we are not going to just sit on this island by ourselves. We're looking around. We're the only ones that have voted in favor of this, which speaks to the fact that they're in the state where this is allowed and not everybody else is. We're the only ones. We're going to get blown out of the water. We might as well just change our vote. Because this impacts them for football and basketball. Because, look, man, if you think Lane Kiffin is slimy and conniving, which I do, he is like small potato stuff compared to big potato Will Wade, who is going Super Saiyan slimy and conniving on a daily basis.
0: So, do you expect, and maybe at this point it'd be a waste of time, for these kids to go sue, for these kids to go try to get a court order poo-pooing on what the conferences have already set in place? Essentially, it wouldn't matter. Would they then have to make another?
3: They're going to try. I think they have something later this week. All the parties involved, they have something later this week to get some sort of injunction. We're like going so deep into legal terminology that I just don't understand because I'm an idiot and I talk about sports for a living. But they are going to try. It's not going to work. I mean, they'd be better off sending tape to, I don't know, like the Titans

0: the Dolphins, you know, someone else in the NFL to see if they can get picked up. This is just not going to end up being something in the long term that's going to work. And I do kind of look back, and I just have to point this out because I need to take this dig, and you need to take this dig. We spent a lot of time on the Brendan Sorsby stuff on this show.
1: Yeah.
0: And there was Cody Campbell who said out loud on record that if what was happening at Texas Tech was happening to LSU, nobody would care. That man got 17 eggs on his face right now because LSU is doing something and the entire college football world was like, nope, not allowing this. We're throwing a fit over this. I would say maybe a little bit more than they threw a fit over what Texas Tech did, although Texas Tech was, they were like Wile E. Coyote stepping on a bunch of rakes. LSU is getting creamed for this, as they should be. I just needed to take that dig that Cody Campbell was once again very wrong about reading the room.
1: That's a skill, being able to read the room. I can read the room. 310-840-4910. Let's do this, ladies and gents. Kelvin is in Dallas. We'll wrap up the calls on this. Kelvin, what you got for us?
2: Hey, I was just trying to chime in my two cents on the thing.
1: Yeah, go ahead, man.
2: And I feel like, you know how the MLB is thinking they might have a lockout next year and we might not have no baseball? I feel like this situation is going to get to a point where I know Lane Kiffin should have just waited maybe like a week, see what other teams say before he gets in. Because now it makes the Tigers look like they're in a predicament. They can't back out of it because they've already thrown their hats in it. So it's kind of, I feel like this might end up being either a Supreme Court filing where the whole nation will have to, because some schools will be like, it's unfair to play NFL players and not got collegiate players.
1: The thing that's going to ultimately make its way to the House is the Protect College Sports Act. And in that Protect College Sports Act, there is language that gives the NCAA more power and all of the power, which they should have already had, over eligibility. So it's all going to be crazy.
2: Yeah, I think it's just I think the NCAA is kind of losing its grip on control over the schools. And I feel it might get to a point where these schools might be like, I'm just going to do what I need to do. If I got to pay $1 million, I know there's some people who got deep pockets in the South. They'll be like, I want to see them boys play, so I'm going to pay whatever I need to pay.
1: Yeah, and I agree to a certain extent, man. I appreciate the call. I just don't think the rules in place, and maybe, I don't know. I've heard differing opinions on it tonight. Denton chimed in on it. You all have chimed in on it. I still believe it's going to be worth it to some program. Who? We just don't know yet. 310-840-4910 is the number. If you're just now joining us, the Big Ten and the SEC today, making some things shake, officially drafting up language that restricts players who play professionally from coming back to college. Question is this at 310-840-4910. Do you trust the SEC, the Big Ten, the ACC, and these Power Five conferences? Do you trust them to fairly enforce the rules that they have put in place here today? And then do you think the punishments are stiff enough that was given out, that's set to be given out, rather, by the Big Ten and then the SEC? 310-840-4910 is the number. More of your calls next here on Westwood One Sports Night. Football is back and something big is coming on September 2nd. 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

0: Eastern time. Here on Westwood One Sports Night. College football, crazy day in the world of college athletics. SEC, Big Ten, doing what they had to do, if I'm being frank about it, man. The SEC and the Big Ten today did what they had to do. The rules that were set are great. Question I have is, how consistent will they be in enforcing them down the line? Can we trust these conferences to be equal and fair when it comes to levying down punishments on violators of these new rules, man? 310-840-4910. Do you believe the punishment from the Big Ten is stiff enough? And then do you trust the Big Ten, the SEC, these respective Power Five conferences, do you trust them to fairly levy down the conference throughout the levy down the punishment throughout the conference, no matter which team violates the rule? 310-840-4910. And then this is something new that I've kind of thought of here. Maybe it's the cynic in me. Maybe it's like the contrarian in me. As we've gone through this, I've almost developed, can't believe I'm saying this, I've almost developed like a soft spot. Maybe soft spot's the wrong word. It's the wrong phrase. I have some empathy. I sympathize, I guess, for Lane Kiffin. Feels like public enemy number one in the landscape of college football right now. If Lane was willing to do it, how many other coaches were willing to do it? That's the question. According to Lane Kiffin, Daquan Wright's agent told Lane, yeah, we got some other schools looking at this too. And Lane's perspective was, if I don't sign him, then somebody else is. If that is the case, and we don't know that to be true, and Lane's traditionally been a liar, so like, let's just be real about it. If other coaches were out there recruiting this young man as well, is it fair that Lane's the only one getting the public scrutiny? Because I believe Ryan Day, a couple of days ago, said, look, like, if other people are doing it, we're going to have to think about doing it as well. It's just that he hasn't done it yet to this point. That's the thing. 310-840-4910 is the number. Let's go to Rob in Florida. What's up, Rob? Let's hear from Miami head coach Manny Diaz, who gave his thoughts on where things currently stand in the landscape of college athletics.
1: It's absolutely absurd. You know, we can enjoy the fact that you know that the players can benefit financially from playing in college now. At the same time, recognize the ultimate truth that we're not a professional sports franchise. We are a collegiate scholastic school activity. And we've got to rein that in. I think that's just one small symptom of a greater problem where we are being legislated by individual judges. And you can find anybody in a courtroom anywhere to make whatever rule that benefits, you know, whatever team that in whatever state, you know, gets them elected. So it's bad. It's bad policy. You wouldn't run any other type of corporation, organization, you know, anything else the way we're being run right now. And so, I hope the leagues do step up, because somebody has to right now. Because when there's a vacuum, this is what you see.
0: Strong stuff from Miami head coach Manny Diaz. And what he is referring to in terms of like that one, I guess, governing body, one decision maker, it's that

0: with them is what I continue to contest when it comes to this situation. 310-840-4910. Johnny is in Atlanta. What's up, Johnny?
1: What's going on, Linnell? So the thing is, if you sign a pro contract, you cannot come back and play collegiate basketball. That's my understanding, right?
0: Correct.
1: So that means they're cutting out all the Kyler Murray, the Russell Wilson signs a pro baseball contract and want to come back and play pro football, because that's opened up a can of worms. Like, hold on now. That means you cannot do that, because Quincy Carter, all the elite players did that. So that means they can't do that no more neither? Or that's not worded that way?
0: I would assume, and the language says, if you sign a pro sports contract, in a league, you cannot play amateur anymore. So, yes,
1: so
0: that
1: what's
0: would
1: the difference?
0: Throw that out of the window.
1: So what's the difference? Well, they've been doing it all the years, signing MLB contracts, come back playing pro football.
0: Yeah, but
1: what's the difference?
0: You understand the difference, though.
1: Yeah, I understand the difference, but hey.
0: That's what it is.
1: Yeah, but
0: like, that's the reason.
1: It's a pro contract. Pro contract is a pro contract. So they've been letting MLB players do it. Why not NFL? That's my take on it.
0: I think it's a question and something that'll be discussed as we move forward with this. I mean, it's just totally different, though. Like,
1: but
0: if that was allowed and other things weren't, I actually would totally understand it. Like, that's just how I feel about it. Appreciate you, though, man. 310-840-4910 is the number. If you're just now joining us, we heard from Tigers head coach Lane Kiffin on the situation. He got the chance to share his piece of this, as he's been under scrutiny over the past 48 to 72 hours for LSU's recruitment of former Browns tight end Daquan Wright. Here's how Lane Kiffin tried to justify his decisions.
2: Yeah, there's a lot of parts of it that I don't like within that. I don't think professionals should come back to college sports and college football particularly. But in this instance, this is not professionals that have gone and played seasons or just, you know, randomly file an injunction in a state to become eligible. This is part of a specific class that was ruled wrong by the NCAA that was supposed to be 5 for 5. So, again, there's a lot of information on this that's not necessarily out there, that over 100 athletes in multiple sports were cleared and said, you can go play whether you signed pro contracts or not, whether you participated in training camps or mini camps, you are allowed to play. And that is the court order. And so I think in that, as you think back to all the different court orders of great players that were granted, whether that was Diego Pavia or now Trinidad for a 6-year, you know, we followed all those. All court orders have been followed. So I think you're going to get in a really interesting situation if now, as a conference, you start to say, well, we're not going to follow this court order that's been issued. And we're going to say that these kids that the court says can go anywhere, we're going to say, no, you can't.
0: That's exactly what they're going to say, Lane. Like, they're going to say, no, you can't. And like I said, as we've talked about this more, I've like gained a little bit of sympathy for Lane, because I feel like he's being dunked on. But like some of the comments, like, he sounds condescending. He sounds ignorant, because he gets the drawbacks of this, yet he's still willing to participate in the behavior. That's what's kind of like, you question him, and this is why he's a lightning rod and not liked by a lot of folks throughout the landscape of college athletics. 310-840-4910. Ed is in Dallas. What's up, Ed?
3: Hey, what's going on? So, just going off the one last caller, my one understanding is, like, if you sign a pro contract in one sport, you can come back still if it's in a different sport. Like, if you're a dual sport player, like you're playing football, baseball, you sign a pro contract in baseball, you're still eligible in football.
0: I just look at it as if once you play and sign a professional sport, you're no longer an amateur at any level for anything.
3: Yeah, but
0: you're a pro sports.
3: If you're still,
0: athlete.
3: If you're like, look at like Ricky Williams. He was playing pro baseball while still playing for Texas, though.

0: Yeah, I understand the precedent of what happened in the past. I'm saying moving forward, the language is not specific to that. They're saying if you play and sign a pro sports contract, you cannot play. That's it.
1: That's fair, but my general understanding was like if you sign a pro contract in one league, you can't come back to that league.
0: I'm reading from the SEC's exact press release. If you signed a contract with a NFL or other professional football league, NBA, G League, WNBA team or affiliate, been listed on a pro roster of any sort, you're not permitted to have that athlete on your roster. I feel like it's very black and white.
1: Oh, that I missed that part then. That's a very good point.
0: I get what you're saying because, ironically enough, baseball is not specifically listed here. Maybe it's for that reason. I don't know. It's you're like the third person that's called in and brought that up. And
2: it's very weird the way this is handled because of the baseball stuff. So if you sign a baseball contract in high school where a lot of these guys will often get drafted because 1,001 players get drafted in baseball, that ends any eligibility you have to play college baseball. But I think that the understanding has long been for a number of years that you could still sign a baseball contract and go to spring training, and if you don't make the roster for whatever the reason is, you don't play in regular season action or minors of any kind, you can then come back and play football or run track or do something that is not baseball. I don't know why baseball gets special treatment in that regard and the dual sport element of it. But I think it's a weird way of the NCAA being like, that doesn't really help you. Like, in fact, sometimes it actually might take away because you're spending time away from your team. Right. One of the things that's like, this is so in the weeds, and honestly, you can tell me to shut up if you don't really care about this. The timing of like when you're allowed to, so college players are only allowed to be in contact with coaches for a certain amount of time. Live periods. And that's the same way in the NFL, but those periods are a lot longer. So you're getting a lot more attention with coaches. You're getting a lot more attention with team facilities and being able to work in certain places with strength coaches and all those things. That's one of the main issues. One of the, maybe not main issues, but it's a side issue that does play a factor because all these guys have spent the entire summer on an NFL training program.
0: Believe it or not, Denton, once upon a time, I was recruited by a college or two, you know. I know about the live period, brother, man, you know. We'll now go live. Five go live. Shout out to Jaden Daniels. 310-840-4910. I think the Super League's coming. I just get to the bottom of it. I get to the solution. The solution is the Super League that governs itself and doesn't listen to anyone but itself. Terry's in Detroit. What's up, Terry?
3: Yeah, I think everybody missing the big picture here. If you got these guys to sign a contract and play and fight for eligibility, you think the schools don't want to make money off them? And then when you said, I only heard you say Lane Kiffin as far as the coach, this, that, and other, and again, drawback. But let me ask you this question. If you set some rules in the home, who you think will break the rules first, adolescents, teenagers, or college-age juniors and seniors at that age? Who you think going to break the rules first?
0: You kind of just confused me there, pal. I'm not going to lie. I think this isn't a trick question. I would assume that the teenagers are going to break the rule first, right?
3: And what is college players? What age are they?
0: Well, now they're all sorts of ages. That's the problem.
3: And 20-somethings, they going to break the rules probably just as fast as an 18-year-old, 19-year-old would, 17-year-old would. They going to break the rules just as fast. It ain't the coaches breaking the rules. The rules are being broken by the players.
0: Oh, no, no, no, no, no, no, no, no, no, no. How the hell do you blame? The players can't sign themselves. Come on. You're better than that. 310-840-49. The player can't sign themselves. The player is the last person that I would choose to blame in this situation. I say it all the time. I'm a product of Montgomery County Public Schools in the state of Maryland. Let's just say the state of Maryland has officially pissed off every high schooler in their jurisdiction. How? I'll tell you next.
4: 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Josh Allen, Joe Burrow, and Lamar Jackson are searching for their first rings, while Jalen Hurts and Baker Mayfield are looking for new deals. 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

0: 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Here's Linnell Willingham.
1: Here I am, final hour of power coming up. A lot more to get to as we roll throughout this bad boy. And as we're playing the instrumental of like a famous Atlanta rap song, you know what it reminded me? We unfortunately lost American icon Dolly Parton today. And as a 28-year-old, I can't name you one Dolly Parton song. But I do know this. I saw the reaction on social media. I saw how everyone was gushing over her. I remember her dressing up as the Cowboys cheerleader, and I thought, who's that old-ass woman who doesn't look so old? Sweetheart, kind person, philanthropist, humanitarian, Dolly Parton, no longer with us, and I know it impacted a lot of folks out there. And some of you are probably going to use this as an opportunity to get on me. It's like, how do you not know a Dolly Parton song now? Well, I'm talking about 28-year-old, guys. The only old school bag that I get into, and I'm sure some of you all out there may be able to get into this old school bag. I recently found out, when I say recently, I mean within like the last year and a half, 2 years. That's recent for me in terms of discovering music. I'm a big fan of the Isley Brothers. I don't know if a lot of people out there in our listening audience are familiar with the Isley Brothers and are familiar with their genre of music. What I call their genre of music is storytelling music. If you've got some free time today, Contagious by the Isley Brothers, and you understand why I listen to them. You understand why I like it. Storytelling at its finest. A man whose heart was broken into pieces, and hearing them harmonize about it over a beat will send chills through your body and it'll make a grown man cry. And then Busted by the Isley Brothers. There you go. R.I.P. Dolly Parton. Shout out to the Isley Brothers. I would say shout out to the state of Maryland, Montgomery County Public Schools, who gave me my high school diploma and helped me advance and further my education. They've lost their mind, guys, on this one, if I'm being honest. MCPS officially launched its strict no-sell, bail-to-bail policy. You know who wouldn't have been paying attention to that policy? Linnell. It's the first one, first school district, rather, in the state of Maryland to put the policy into effect. The ban says that all personal mobile devices must be turned off and put away out of sight from the first bell of the morning until the final dismissal bell. So that could be, I'm trying to think, first bell in high school, I think, rang at 7:25. And then the last bell rang at 2:40. So from 7:25 to 2:40, you got to have your cell phone off if you are a high schooler in Maryland that goes to a Montgomery County public school. This, to me, is so crazy. And I already know how it's going to go. I hate to say this. This is going to get to a point where safety is kind of like at risk. I'm telling you, these kids nowadays, they don't listen, for one. And then for two, they're like ignorantly bold in terms of like the lengths they're willing to go to have it their way. Ignorantly bold. We're talking about the generation of kids that wear COVID masks in 95 degree weather. Come on. I don't know how this is going to go over. I'm happy I'm not in high school anymore because this would have sucked. But there is a medical exemption that's been given. You can have a medical exemption form. And honestly, I would have gotten this damn medical exemption because the only reason – can I tell you guys a secret? I didn't get a cell phone until I was – a sophomore in high school. Is that like late? I need some perspective here. I was a sophomore in high school. The only reason I got it is because I ended up developing supraventricular tachycardia, SVT. It's like a rapid heartbeat. I would be sitting down and my heart would just jump to heart attack level. And my aunt and uncle was like, well, you got to have a cell phone. We can't. We got to be able to communicate with them. So they got me a cell phone finally. Was I late to the party? Being a sophomore? Imagine going through your whole freshman year of high school with no cell phone. Good God almighty. It's back in the old days. All that other, it's never going to last. I feel like I was late to the party on that. I know I was, in fact. I got made fun of for it. And my first cell phone was like this Samsung droidy thing where you had like an actual keyboard and you had to type the number several times to get the letter. It was awful. It was awful. But, yeah, Montgomery County kids not going to have to worry about that because they can't use their cell phones in school. Final Hour of Power is next. Del Ryder, Browns Insider, joins us next.
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2: 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It appears by its own numbers, the U.S. government seems insolvent. It's reported that the Treasury shows about $6 trillion in assets and over $47 trillion in liabilities. 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

0: 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Here's Lindell Willingham.
1: All right, still kicking it with you here on a Tuesday night installment of Westwood One Sports Night. Youngest in charge, Lindell Willingham, getting you up to 3 a.m. Eastern time. It was the lead story yesterday. We've talked about it more here this evening. The Cleveland Browns naming Deshaun Watson their starter for the 2026 season. Joining us right now, Browns insider and analyst for 92.3 The Fan in Cleveland. I got Daryl Ryder. Give him a follow on the X app at Right or Wrong Fan. Daryl, from talking to you over the past couple of weeks, we saw this coming. It was a surprise to a lot of folks within the national media. I was trying to warn people, hey, it may go this way. What ultimately was the determining factor in this decision for Cleveland in your mind?
2: I think Todd Monken, seeing that he's 60 years old, this is his first head coaching opportunity, decided to go with the veteran. And I think that that's ultimately what this company comes down to. I know the cynics out there will say, well, it's the contract. The Browns are just trying to squeeze the last ounce of blood out of that dead rock that they can find in Deshaun Watson. But I really do. I think that this comes down to the experience and also, too, with the complexities that Todd Monken's offense offers. And the variations within each individual play, there's a lot of optionality within the offense. And so a tremendous amount of responsibility placed upon the quarterback at the line of scrimmage. And while Shedeur Sanders has continuously gotten better and better, and look, Monken acknowledged this week that, you know, Deshaun started out pretty comfortably ahead, and Sanders came along and made this thing a competition. But he's not there just yet. So I think the experience combined with Watson's ability to operate from a technical standpoint, especially in the pre-snap process, Monken's offensive system, those were your determining factors. And thus, Deshaun Watson will be on the field in Jacksonville September 13th.
1: How close of a decision do you think this actually was? I know what Todd said yesterday at the podium is, you know, we thought we knew our decision going into Saturday before the game, but then Shedeur's performance made the decision a little bit more difficult for us. You buy what he said there, and then how close do you think it was to them going the other way?
2: I don't believe that this was tilted in Deshaun's favor, and that is certainly one of the many narratives that has circulated here in recent days and even throughout this competition, right? Many folks assume that this ultimately would be the result. I do believe that Todd Monken judged this competition and these both of these quarterbacks on the merits. And again, I feel like Shedeur Sanders was on the upswing going into this, going into this final decision, while Deshaun Watson was going straight down the elevator shaft. But again, I think the comfort has a lot to do with this, but I do think it was a difficult decision because Deshaun Watson made it a difficult decision with his, not only his play in the third quarter of that second preseason game against the Buffalo Bills, in which I think it was like 5 of 12. His quarterback rating was under 15, but it was a vintage Deshaun Watson, Cleveland Browns performance. Like, we've been watching this from him, and this is why nobody is enthused about this decision. At least with Shedeur, you could have sold the fans on hope. Maybe this kid can do this. We're going to find out. We're going to give him the opportunity to show us this season. Whereas with Deshaun, it almost feels hopeless because he's not played good football here in Cleveland in the 19 regular season games that he's actually been available to play in. He's not had a single 300-yard passing game with the Cleveland Browns. Those grow on trees in the National Football League. It's been that bad. And so when Deshaun got up there Saturday night and he talked about the booing, and they did boo him pretty strong, 5 different occasions he was booed before ultimately his afternoon was up. From a human standpoint, I understand why he felt the way he felt, okay? But also, too, can't forget the baggage he came with. Can't forget the sacrifice of morality that Browns fans were willing to make on his behalf. As long as he came in here and played well and won, all was going to be forgiven. And unfortunately, Deshaun has not held up his end of the bargain. And he echoed those in his walk back comments on Monday after being named the starter. You know, he tried to walk back everything he said Saturday night and just said, hey, I was emotional in the moment. I recognize I've not done my part. I've not been available. I've not played well enough. They made a big investment in me. This has not gone the way that anyone had expected or hoped it to go. And I hope now that I have this opportunity, I can take advantage of it and show and reward Browns fans for their loyalty. And, well, I wouldn't say patience because they've not been patient, but understandably so. Browns fans shouldn't be patient in this whole thing. But, I do think that Deshaun's comments and just the storm that created Saturday night made the decision a little more difficult, but not surprised. Todd Monken stuck to his guns and said, with respect to the fans' reaction and what happened Saturday night, that had nothing to do with the decision. And honestly, professionally, it couldn't, right? You can't listen to your fans and you can't have your fans run your football team. But I'm going to be a hypocrite here. I feel like there's one time you could do it. This was the time to do it. They should have listened to the fans and gone with Shedeur Sanders.
1: So I feel like, and I said this during my trip to Berea, that like I feel like I'm probably the member of the national media that's more bullish on the Browns than anyone else. There's someone else with me on the banana boat. Albert Breer yesterday was pretty, spoke pretty glowingly of just the operation and the professionalism that Todd Monken has brought to the organization. Not meant to be a slight to the previous regime at all. It's just a different feel out there is how he described it. I can't speak to that because it was my first time out there, but it felt like an operation that, one, was a little bit of a chip on their shoulder. I think the barking of Jared Verse, to me, just stood out as something like, hey, this is a different mentality with this year's group. They're not going to be a pushover. They're very much internalized that they're like the laughing stock of the NFL, and they've embraced that. I just look at the supporting cast offensively, man, and I continue to go back to the job that Andrew Berry has done in two off seasons, flipping the offensive line completely and then turning over the receiver room completely. I said it last night on the show and I got a lot of pushback for it, but it is what it is. To me, it's more likely than not for Deshaun to succeed than fail because of the supporting cast. And I know what he's been through 19 games. It has been god-awful. The numbers are putrid. He's been the worst starting quarterback in football. But with this supporting cast, if they're able to create some balance offensively, I know he has shown really no desire in pushing the football downfield. With some of the run-after-the-catch guys that you have, maybe you can get away with being a more horizontal offense and still have success. What are your ultimate expectations for Watson?
2: Well, I have no expectations for Watson because he's just been that awful. And it's why I'm so against him even starting for the Browns. I would have put him on the shelf after those comments Saturday. I would have said, we're going to do what you did your last year at the Houston Texans. Obviously we have to pay you, but, we understand mentally this has taken a toll on you. It's not fair to physically and mentally subject you to this. We're going to grant you your leave. If you want to hang around the team, go right ahead. If you want to go back to your home and wherever it is, I think it's Texas or whatever, go right ahead. Like, you have our blessing. We're going to be very supportive of you. We'll say positive things about you publicly in our statement and our acknowledgement. Obviously, that didn't happen. They put him on the field. So I have no expectation that he is going to be able to be successful, not because of the supporting cast, but because of him. He's just not any good anymore. I've never seen so many non-competitive throws in training camp. And by non-competitive, I'm talking like just not in the same area code of where the football is supposed to be, or not even close to a wide receiver. Now, I will acknowledge, yeah, he has had some plays where like, that's the Deshaun Watson the Cleveland Browns traded for and gave $230 million to and was willing to have the egg on their face with all the baggage he brought to Cleveland. But it's just not consistent enough.
1: Yeah.
2: And when you can barely beat out Shedeur Sanders, and this is no shade at Shedeur, because again, Shedeur is on the come up. I mean, he's running Deshaun down in my view. I'm just completely unimpressed with him. But they do have a great supporting cast right now. Okay, great might be a little stretch because they're
1: pretty darn good. Like,
2: on paper, it looks really good. Quinshon Judkins, solid rookie season. Unfortunately, got cut short because of injury, right? he's back healthy, looks better than ever. Harold Fannin, well, before I get to Harold Fannin, I got to give Dylan Sampson, also second-year running back, drafted alongside Quinshon, looks dynamic and electrifying here in camp in the preseason, right? Then you got Harold Fannin Jr., the tight end from Bowling Green, coming off a stellar rookie season. The sky's the ceiling for him. And then the two rookie receivers that they brought in, Denzel Boston, big-bodied, strong, high points to football, goes and gets it, right? Can make those contested catches. And then Casey Concepcion, the electrifying young rookie wide receiver, yards after the catch, can be effective in, I believe, the kick return game if he gets those opportunities. So this is not going to be a situation. I should also mention Isaiah Bond, second year receiver. He's looked fantastic in camp as well. Jerry Jeudy, it's been a little uneven, but
1: I don't even mention him, Darryl. When we talk about their group, I don't mention Jerry Jeudy. Dude, the practice that I was out there when we were outside, I've never watched a starting NFL wide receiver drop that six drops in the session, Darryl. Six of them, brother. I was like, holy cow. Like, does he not like the quarterbacks throwing him the football? I take the Jerry Jeudy, like, drop off very personally because I loved him coming out of Bama. Route running savant, which is one of them ones, man, and just has not lived up to it in the NFL.
2: Yeah, it's been a tough ride. He had the one good first season here in Cleveland. Last year was a bit of a disaster, but not just for him, but just, you know, collectively for the team. They averaged 16.4 points per game last season. So, this is a franchise that historically, in the 27 seasons they've been back, they've only had 8 seasons in which they averaged 20 or more points per football game.
1: Can you repeat that again? Because that is like mind-boggling.
2: Yeah, I don't think people understand how bad it's been here in Cleveland. I know the Browns are a punchline and a laughing stock, and, you know, the jokes come easy. I make them myself. The Browns hate me for doing it. But, like, it is what it is between the 11 head coaches, the 42 different starting quarterbacks, 3 different owners, just the constant chaos with this team, scandal after scandal, player problem after player problem. A blown draft pick after blown draft pick, blown trade after blown trade. Like, it's pretty incredible. They've had 8 seasons. And, oh, by the way, 4 of those were under Kevin Stefanski, in which they averaged 20 or more points per football game since 1999. Here's another stat for how bad it's been in Cleveland. They are a 6-game below 500 finish this year from having lost twice as many games as they have won since returning to the league in 1999. They're 146, 290, and 1. Like, that's how bad it's been here in Cleveland. And so for the folks that are angry at Browns fans for booing Deshaun Watson, for the hurt feelings that Deshaun shares, this is more than just about Deshaun Watson. Right. And that's what he has to – and this is the frustration that I have with a lot of these players. They don't have an understanding of history. They don't understand where they're playing. They don't understand that the only reason they're back in Cleveland playing professional football is because in 1995, after Art Modell stole the Cleveland Browns and moved them to Baltimore, all right, Cleveland fans went 8-you-know-what on the league office, and they were able to get an expansion team back 3 years later, and it's been a laughingstock ever since. Browns fan has never been rewarded for their undying love and loyalty of this franchise, which has been passed down from generation to generation, and they're in danger of losing this young generation because, as you know, you got to win. You got to have superstar players, right? You got to be hip and cool and all those things. The Browns are the antithesis of all of that. They've had 3 playoff seasons since 1999. That's once a decade. So, the booing, I think that the reason why Deshaun Watson right now is the lightning rod, aside from the baggage he came to Cleveland with, the poor performance, the lack of availability, he's not the first Browns quarterback to be booed. Tim Couch, first overall pick in 99, got booed to the point of he cried at his locker about it. So famously, Brian Hoyer, who's a Cleveland native, got booed. Okay. Like, if you don't perform here in Cleveland, the frustration from the fans is going to boil over. And because Deshaun came with what he came with, got the contract he got, cost the Browns the draft capital that it cost, and he basically flushed five seasons of Browns football down the drain, including this one coming up. Of course fans are going to boo if you don't play well. And so right now he's the lightning rod of all of that. And fair to him or not, that's it. And so when Shedeur Sanders came out and talked about the disrespect and whatnot, like, I don't disagree with what Shedeur Sanders said. Okay, I materially don't have a problem with it, but I also think the young man needs to understand the history of what of everything that's gone on here. And this is why, whether it's Johnny Manziel bashing Cleveland or any other former quarterbacks, like, listen, bro, you had the opportunity to be the savior. Yeah. You had the opportunity to eat free in Cleveland, Ohio for the rest of your life had you played well, had you won, had you been successful. And you didn't get it done for one reason or another, whether it was just your ability, lack of ability, whether it was an injury, unfortunately, or whatever. Like, so it's tough being a Browns fan. And it in at times it's tough covering the team, too, because, you know, it's no fun covering a team that's usually this bad. But, yeah, the reaction, by the way, here in Cleveland has just not been good at all.
1: Yeah, can we get into that? Daryl Ryder joins us right now, Browns insider and analyst for 92.3 The Fan in Cleveland. I saw the photos online today of, I guess, out at the stadium, fans basically, like, vandalizing the statues outside with, like, paper and saying, we don't want Deshaun Watson, continuing to voice their opinion.
2: Yeah.
1: The fan base has been very vocal before during your time covering this team. Is this the most outspoken you think they've been?
2: Yeah, because even the first training camp when Deshaun got here, I'll be honest with you, I was expecting protests. I was expecting women's groups outside of training camp. Really none of that. I mean, I think I heard maybe one or two off-color comments coming from the bleachers or, you know, the stands, fans watching in training camp. But for the most part, crowd was pretty well behaved. And the fans honestly were ready as long as he came in here and did what he was supposed to do, which was be available to play and win. They would have been fine, but his tenure here started with an 11-game suspension, okay? And then when he finally got back on the football field, it was a train wreck, and so we had to justify it. Well,

0: hadn't played in a year and a half, so got to get that rust knocked off or whatever. Then he started getting hurt. So, the fans, you know, have been calling the team headquarters, yelling at the poor receptionists.
1: Oh my God.
0: Fans driving by the facility. I heard a couple of them yesterday, screaming some things that I cannot repeat on your show. You mentioned the signs being placed outside the stadium on the lakefront and the, you know, the Jim Brown statue and whatnot. And so, yeah, I don't blame Browns fan. We can have a debate whether or not, you know, is it appropriate behavior for fans and, you know, is it respectful of fans, whatever. But like, you know, you pay good hard money to be entertained by the football team that you grew up loving and treasuring and whatnot. And, you know, they're always letting you down. I mean, frustrations are going to boil over. And so I don't think that the Browns were prepared for the blowback that they got. And a big reason why there's the blowback, because I kind of feel like that everyone thought this was over with, right? And it's not. I thought it was over with. I thought we saw the last of him a couple years ago when he blew his Achilles. I thought that was it. And then when he ruptured it again, I was like, there's no way this guy plays football again. Yeah. But here we are. He's going to play football again for the Cleveland Browns.
1: So we discussed this a little bit last night. I'll let you go on this. It's a little bit of a loaded one on the way out. What is more likely to happen? Deshaun Watson starts all 17, or Shador Sanders proves he's the quarterback of the future in his action that he gets? If you had to pick one of those two things, I understand a lot of people may say it's highly unlikely for both. Watson starting all 17, or Shador during his action showing enough to Andrew Berry and company to say, hey, we're not going to use our extra draft capital on a quarterback?
0: I would go with B, because I don't think Deshaun Watson's going to play all 17 games, whether it's for performance or any other unfortunate situation, which obviously you don't want anyone getting hurt or anything like that. But I think that it's highly unlikely he's going to make it through the 17-game schedule. I really do. And I think that that was the message that Todd Monken delivered to Shador, is, hey, this is a long game here. Like, this isn't the end of the road for you. You are a play away. You need to keep doing what you're doing. We love everything that you've done, the progress you've made. You are a much better quarterback today than you were 6 months ago. We're very proud of you. And we're encouraged by it, and you're going to get your opportunity at some point. You're a play away. Be ready. So, now they won't say that. Todd Monken won't say that publicly.
1: Right.
0: He's not going to say that publicly, right? But I think if you give those guys some truth serum, they know at some point Shador Sanders is going to play. I don't know. Maybe at some point Dylan Gabriel plays. Maybe at some point Jason Green plays. Like, we'll see, right? The Browns typically need anywhere from 3 to 4 quarterbacks just to survive a 17-game season. I mean, you put your hand
1: in the reality of it, though.
0: You're fixing your hands all you want. Like, I'm just and look, this isn't me being a smart aleck here. This is what it is here in Cleveland. They've only had, I believe, 3 seasons since coming back where they had a quarterback go start to finish. And one of those seasons was Tim Couch, and he got hurt in the season finale. He couldn't play in the playoff game. So, like,
1: I'm laughing because that's before my time a little bit, but like, yeah. I'm thinking of what I've suffered through with the group behind me on the wall, man. I mean, we have nothing on what's going on in Cleveland. So for all the people in Cleveland that I get on to call into this show, and I tell them, Darryl, look, you all got to stop it, man. Good things can happen to you if you believe, but they're obviously not hearing much of that.
0: Well, their faith is tested on a pretty much day-to-day basis here. So, I get it. You know, I do. But it's just, you know, it's been, you know, Baker Mayfield. At least with him, we got to the conversation of whether or not he could, like, be the franchise guy. Is he worth the big contract extension? Can he be elite? Can he lead the Browns to the Super Bowl? Because he showed up to play for 50-plus games, which is the most consecutive games played by Browns quarterback since Brian Sipe. And you got to go back to the late 70s, early 80s for that. Again, so I hope I've painted the picture. So if they're like wondering why Browns fan has had this visceral reaction in the last couple of days, well, this is why. This is what they go through on a season-by-season basis. And every year they show up to training camp thinking this is the year. I've been a hater all camp, according to them, because I've tried to be realistic. I'm like,

0: You might get 6 to 8 wins this year. That's as good as it's getting for you. Oh, you're a hater. You go cover another team if you're going to talk like, no, that's what I believe based on the talent that they have. They got a good supporting cast, but they don't have a franchise quarterback yet. Maybe it can be Shedeur Sanders. Like, I don't write that kid off yet. A lot of upside, I think, there, but also too, there's a lot of things within his game that he has to do to make himself, be that player. So while there is upside, there's room for growth.
1: Hopefully your season prediction, for the sake of my young national sports talk reputation, hopefully you're wrong, Mr. Ryder. I appreciate you making some time for us, man, here on Westwood One Sportsline.
0: My pleasure. Thanks for having me.
1: Daryl Ryder, one of the absolute best, talking all things Cleveland Browns, man. Give him a follow on the X app. And Right or Wrong Fan, I mean, he mixes it up with the Browns fans, and he keeps it real. That is the thing that I enjoy the most about our guy, Daryl. Always love catching up with him. Hopefully, if the Browns are doing well, we'll catch up with him during the regular season as well. More Westwood One Sports Night next.
2: The Browns named Deshaun Watson their starting quarterback. Has there ever been a Week 1 starter less popular with his own fan base?
3: Last time I played on this field, I tore my Achilles. 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When a person get hurt, especially for your own city, and they cheer.
2: He complained about the fans, then immediately was named their QB. That's a new one, even for Cleveland.
3: You know, it is what it is. You know, sometimes, you know, the tables turn.
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1: And the fact that I haven't heard it in a while. Thank you, Oliver. 310-840-4910. The number here on Westwood One Sports Night. I still don't know how we're able to play that. But, hey, let's just keep the good times rolling. About a half hour left to go in the program. Big shout-out and thank you to our guy Dale Ryder, Browns insider and analyst for 92.3 The Fan in Cleveland, giving us the skinny on life in Cleveland after the quarterback competition is over. Daryl, not very optimistic about what the 2026 Browns are going to be. You all know that I am, though. It's what makes what we do very, very interesting. Excited to get to the bottom of all of it as we inch our way closer to the start of the regular season. What better time than now to take a spin around the National Football League? We talked yesterday about the Patriots. Mike Vrabel calling out the depth of his football team, saying we're not good enough behind our starters, so we can't play our starters. Excuse me, throughout the course of the preseason, Patriots have another distraction outside of Mike Vrabel and Diana Russini hanging over their head. Their corner, all pro, pro bowler, one of the best corners in football, Christian Gonzalez, he has been playing a game of chicken with the New England Patriots, missing time with a back injury. The reality is nothing's wrong with his back. He wants his bag. And today he returned to the practice field after not practicing for 2 weeks. He was asked about, hey, was your holdout for the last 2 weeks, was that a result of your back, or are you just frustrated about the contract? And he's got like a very unique face, if I'm being honest, and like I'm going to try to tread lightly with this. Do you know what I'm talking about, Denton? Like Christian Gonzalez's face is just it handsome Squidward head ass. Like that's what Christian Gonzalez looks like. He looks like handsome Squidward. His jawline, about strong as a mug. It's the craziest thing ever. He's got the Mr. McMahon butt chin going on as well. You can't have a box-ass head and a butt chin like Christian Gonzalez. I'll be honest, pal.

0: of football. He just saw the big contract that Spoon just got in Seattle, Devon Witherspoon. And Christian Gonzalez wants his money. And I'm not necessarily mad at him. Question that exists right now in New England and what they're fighting over is what Christian Gonzalez is worth. Patriots have one idea. Gonzo and his camp have another. Here is Christian Gonzalez on exactly how much he's worth.
1: Yeah, I mean, there's certain things that go into a contract that, you know, my team knows what we want. So it kind of depends how you flip it.
2: Do you think the team is holding up their end of the bargain by not negotiating for the media? They're at least talking more about it than you are.
0: Christian Gonzalez, and I'll retweet some of the clips from his presser out at Nell_BTP. His, like, sarcastic smile that he had during the entire presser, like, I don't know how to read, buddy. I don't. I don't know. I think he's pissed. Like, I'm going to assume that. It's Pat Surtain, Stingley, Lassiter, Gonzo, Spoon. He's a legit top five corner in the sport, arguably the best corner in the sport, if we're being real. Like, Christian Gonzalez is one of them ones. I don't know why the Patriots are playing hardball with him. Pay him. You're in a division, or in a conference, rather, where everyone's got a prolific pass-catching threat. You have somebody that can shut down one half of the earth. Why would you not be eager and chomping at the bit to pay him? The other thing is, you know, it's not like he's had some sort of, you know, spotty injury track record over the course of his career either. He plays games, ladies and gentlemen, so not sure what him and New England are doing at this point. That's not the only
3: Dak Prescott on him. Front load the mess out of the contract so it doesn't, you know, collapse your Drake May deal that's going to come.
0: Yeah.
3: But there's no reason they shouldn't be paying him.
0: And they've got Drake May, as you just mentioned, on a rookie deal. This is the time to pay people. He ain't eligible till next offseason. Think about the young core that exists in New England and, like, the guys that they should be, you know, eager to pay. Christian Gonzalez, as we've been mentioning and talking about. Drake May, as we just spoke about. Right? You talk about the guys on the defensive side of the football, and they're going to be coming up here soon. Craig Woodson, the guy that stepped in last year for them as a rookie, he's going to be due for a contract in a couple of off seasons because he wasn't a first-round pick. Their young core, I feel like they have it identified, right? Elijah Vera Tucker, Will Campbell, paid Hunter Henry. They paid Hunter Henry, 31-year-old tight end, paid him the bag. And you're not going to pay Christian Gonzalez. I don't know if I agree with that decision. Is how I would put it, though. Patriots are, like I said, interesting team going into 2026. I'm still tossing back and forth on them. Predictions week on Westwood One Sports Night. Coming up here, before you know it, we'll have official predictions for the NFL season. I can't call it right now when it comes to the AFC East. I think only one team gets out. Big question is it Buffalo or is it New England? From one disgruntled AFC corner to another, one AFC corner to another, Joey Porter Jr. in Pittsburgh, not happy, wants to become the highest paid corner in football. Ian Rappaport earlier today on ESPN said, yeah, pretty clear that Joey Porter will soon become the league's highest paid cornerback, but Rap Sheet said that's either going to be from the Steelers or from someone else. I think things have gotten pretty contentious with this contract negotiation between Joey Porter and the Steelers. He's been on PUP with a back injury, and it's the air quote PUP. We'll see if they pull a Washington Commanders and force him to come off the list. Similarly to what happened last year with Terry in D.C. Joey Porter's a dog. I don't agree with the Steelers creating distractions for themselves. He is a part of your young core moving forward. Pay him. Now, making him the highest paid corner in the league, that's where it's like, you know? And this negotiation is probably a little bit more difficult than others for the Rooneys and this front office because they know the father, right? Joey Porter Jr. was raised within the Steeler organization. And I tell you,

0: all the time, these contract negotiations get sticky. They get contentious, man. And it's basically the Steelers' job to tell Joey Porter why we're not going to pay your ass. And Joey Porter's got to, you know, tell Pittsburgh why you should pay me. I think some feelings may be hurt in this one. I know Joey Porter's a very prideful individual. I just think if you're Pittsburgh, you don't have a lot of room for error. Get your ducks in a row, dot your I's, cross your T's, because if you can keep it on track, if you can stay healthy, you're one of the surprise, sneaky teams in the AFC that can go on an extended run. Joey Porter Jr. currently not on the practice field. They activated Jalen Ramsey from the PUP list, and on his first day off of PUP, he wasted no time voicing, you know, his support for his fellow defensive back.
1: We're not there yet. They need to pay Joey. Some other guys in the secondary not out there yet, so can't answer that question correctly for you.
2: You brought Joey up. What's it been like, you know, have you been in his corner through this whole process, and just what's it been like, you know, from a veteran standpoint to a young player standpoint as he goes through what he's going through?
1: I'm overly in Joey's corner. Joey needs to get compensated for being a valuable part of this secondary and a valuable part of this defense and team.
0: Not mincing any words there. And Jalen Ramsey, being a good teammate with that, he's been here before. He's been in a high-stakes negotiation. We know how he acted. So I like him going to bat for Joey Porter, saying, hey, y'all got to pay my dude. If they get Joey Porter, it's Joey Porter opposite Jamel Dean with Deshaun Elliott and Jalen Ramsey. Like, they're legit in the secondary. Jaquan Brisker. Like, Pittsburgh's defense is low-key, like, nasty. And you got Patrick Graham at the helm pushing the buttons. I'm super intrigued by what they're going to be defensively this year. I really, really am. I really, really am. And they also got Asante Samuel Jr. in the cut. Like, they're totally prepared, I think, to move on, possibly, from Joey Porter Jr. if the right trade comes. I don't know if they probably feel inclined to make him the highest paid corner because of what they already have in their secondary. So it's going to be a fascinating decision that they got to make. Pissing off the Porter family, though, I don't know, man. It's just one of your own. It's one of your own. So I don't know what Pittsburgh's going to end up doing. If I had to shoot my shot on it, I think they pay him. Because the Steelers, I don't know. Steelers don't get into messy situations like this, do they? Doesn't seem like it. We go from one AFC North team to another. The Bengals are a team that really has no excuses in 2026. Zach Taylor, I think his seat is as hot as anyone's in the National Football League. And they had a major injury scare today out at practice. And all day long, until I got the official update, I was thinking the worst. The report came out that Jamar Chase left practice and was having to hobble off the field with trainers due to a knee injury. And there was some legitimate thought initially that, hey, this was something that could potentially be, you know, something that keeps him out long term, God forbid, season ending. Got the news like an hour later that everything's fine with Jamar Chase. He avoided major injury. Still no MRI, to my knowledge, so we'll wait and see and get the official word for you tomorrow. But a major injury scare in Cincy, and I immediately thought, damn, like, what is life like for the Bengals without Jamar Chase? What is life like for the Bengals if Joe Burrow goes down? Like, what would be the consequences of that? And would Zach Taylor, under that scenario, be protected here? Zach Taylor's going into year number 8 in Cincy, 52-63-1, 5-2 playoff record, but they haven't made the playoffs in 3 consecutive seasons. I don't care what happens this year from an injury standpoint for Cincinnati. If Zach Taylor doesn't get this group to the playoffs, I'll take it a step further. If they don't win a playoff game or two, he's going to get fired, guys. I firmly believe that. Now, part of me thinks that, nah, it won't happen because the Bengals just don't care enough, right? They're like a mom-and-pop organization. They don't really care about winning and losing, in my opinion. And that's been proven over the course of time. Marvin Lewis was there for like 17 years, never won a playoff game, guys. So they don't care.

0: So why would they fire Zach Taylor? Is what I immediately began to think. And it's like, damn, is Zach Taylor wearing Teflon there? What's it going to take? Is it going to be Joe Burrow having to go upstairs and saying, get this guy out of here or I'm gone? But all those hypothetical scenarios on the back burner, because Ja'Marr Chase is okay. It's not a season-ending injury. And he'll be just fine. Hopefully, if you're a Bengals fan, the Bengals will be just fine. I'm a Commander fan. I hope we'll be just fine. We admitted we got a little bit of a weak spot today. When I say we, you know how I get down with my Commanders. The Commanders signed veteran tackle, formerly of the Cardinals, DJ Humphreys, today. And just reading the conversation on social media amongst like fans and people that follow the team closely. One, I think the Commanders should be applauded for the move. I think bringing in DJ Humphreys, he's a quality offensive lineman in this league, and they clearly need some help and reinforcements up front, right? Like the move, is he brought in just to be a depth piece in their swing tackle, or is he going to be your day one left tackle and they're going to kick Brandon Coleman inside to guard? I think the latter happens. You open up the season at Philadelphia against Jordan Davis and Jalen Carter. You better have your best interior dudes in there. I don't give a damn whose feelings you're trying to protect. So shout out to Washington for making that move. We will see, you know, how quickly DJ Humphreys is able to get acclimated with Washington. Bears head coach Ben Johnson saying today, 18 days until the season opener, they still don't have the left tackle spot actually solidified and nailed down. Four different dudes right now in Chicago duking it out for the right to be that left tackle. Braxton Jones, Theo Benedet, Kieran Amendichie. Jeez, his name is hard. And then Jedrick Wills, all battling to be the left tackle for Chicago. Whoever wins that job, you better be able to hold it down. I'm bullish on the Bears. I think they'll be a damn good team coming up in 2026. Huge Caleb Williams fan. He's had a tremendous camp to this point, according to all accounts. And him and Ben Johnson, that relationship continues to improve. Although it got a little prickly at the podium the other day. I'm not sure if you all are familiar with it. Ben Johnson, like, called out Caleb Williams saying, yeah, it was a poor decision that you made, pal. On a, third down throw where he tries to take a chunk play instead of taking the check down that's underneath. And there's a group of people out there in Chicago who are all bent out of shape about Caleb Williams and his completion percentage from a year ago. And they thought that that throw from this weekend, an example of, hey, if you take what the defense gives you, that completion percentage will not be below 60 going into this year. One final segment left to go. We end the show the same way each and every night. Our guy Denton Day puts us to bed. What's getting me sleepy tonight, pal?
1: A new food item available, potentially. I'd be interested in trying it. Maybe you would, too. You'll find out next.
2: Thursday may be the last time this year we see first-round QBs Fernando Mendoza and Ty Simpson. Will the rookies leave a lasting impression to close out the preseason? Westwood One Sports.
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1: You heard the big voice guy. Let's wrap this thing up the right way. Same way we do it each and every night, putting the show to bed.
2: I'm going to make at least one person in our chat very upset, Lindell, because the direction we're going here to close this show is with a brand spanking new Oreo KFC chicken sandwich.
1: Oh, my God.
2: I know you've probably seen it all over social media today. I thought it was fake at first.
1: So did I.
2: Come to find out it's maybe not so fake. I don't need to give too much of an explanation to start this. I just want an answer, yes or no.
1: No. I mean, come on.
2: You're lying. You try it.
1: First of all, I don't really like chocolate. So, like, that's my first problem.
2: You might
1: not like,
2: try it then.
1: I'm not a big chocolate dude.
2: A lot of chocolate.
1: Technically, some people
2: Oreo.
1: May say I am a big chocolate dude, but I'm. Ugh, I just. I don't like to consume chocolate normally. I like Reese's. I like Hershey with the almond in it. And I
2: think
1: like
2: if
1: M&M's.
2: This is the same thing. It's, you know, an Oreo style bun, which that it does sounds weird.
1: Like,
2: think of
1: on.
2: Like a muffin. You got mashed potatoes with Oreo pieces in there.
1: Like, who would want that?
2: Who came up with that one? And then you get a nice, you know, piece of inadequately fried chicken because KFC is bottom-tier fried chicken.
1: Yeah, KFC sucks. Unless they want to sponsor us.
2: We can be bought.
1: It's just a bad idea, man. And I'm not.
2: I would try it.
1: I don't get exotic with my food. Like, the one thing that's been going crazy on social media for like the last year and a half, for real, 2 years maybe going back all the way to COVID, is the donuts, Krispy Kreme donuts with like chicken in between them or a burger, two patties in between them. Like, I'm already big.
2: Well,
1: you know what I'm saying?
2: There's a spot in D.C. that does that.
1: I just would never do something like that, though. Like,
2: pretty good.
1: I'm just not a fan of sweet and savory together. It's got to be the right sweet and savory combo. This show was sweet and savory. Appreciate you all. Back with you a little bit later on tonight. Thank you to Denton. Thank you to Oliver. Drake Toll coming at you next.
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0: Manel Willingham getting you up to 3 a.m. Eastern Time. A couple of guests going to stop by the program. Our pal Matt Verderam, SI Now, going to join us in an hour and 20 minutes, 1:20 a.m. Eastern Time. And then we will put a bow on the quarterback competition in Cleveland. Browns insider for 92.3 The Fan in Cleveland, Dale Ryder, going to join us at 2 a.m. Eastern Time, giving us the skinny on, you know, the Browns quarterback competition, and then telling us how Deshaun Watson looked today in his first day as the starter, getting all the first-team reps. That comes up in the final hour of power here on Westwood One Sports Night. Keeping things in the National Football League before we get back into the college stuff. The Chiefs, man, feels like this offseason, we've talked about them sparingly. Every time we talk about them, the number one thing we concern ourselves with is the health of Patrick Mahomes. We're going to get to the health of Patrick Mahomes in a second, but here is the truth about the 2026 Kansas City Chiefs. Pat Mahomes' health isn't going to determine success or failure. It will determine success or failure, but it's not the number one determining factor on what they're going to be this year. Here's the reality. An ACL tear in the year of our Lord, 2025-2026, it isn't career-threatening. As a matter of fact, I expect Pat Mahomes to have the best year of his career in 2026. When you think about the supporting cast, you think about him having an easy button in the offense at Kenneth Walker, I expect Pat Mahomes, with the chip on his shoulder, hearing everybody write Kansas City off, that motivates a guy of Pat Mahomes' caliber. It does. But I expect Kansas City in 2026 to be hungry, motivated, etc., like I just mentioned. But the offense is not at all what I'm concerned with. Like, the offense to me is going to be fine. You have Pat Mahomes. I like what you have up front along your offensive line. They're going to be fine when it comes to, you know, the offense. They're going to score points. Eric Bieniemy's back. It's great. Their defense, to me, is going to determine success or failure for this year. Specifically, their young guys. Going back to, 2022, when they won the Super Bowl, and you can make the argument that that was their best Super Bowl team, right? They relied on a bunch of youngsters defensively within the secondary, right? Jalen Watson, Brian Cook, Trent McDuffie, right? And those guys ultimately, they're them playing well, them being trustworthy and capable in ascending throughout their rookie year, that allowed them to win the Super Bowl. That allowed them to win the Super Bowl. And at that point, they showed you, and they kind of showed you before then as well, we just plug and play a corner, baby. Spags going to coach them up. We're going to do what it do. This year, it's the same scenario in terms of the rookies, right, needing to play a big role. Four rookies in particular. Three on defense, one on offense. We'll stick to the defensive guys for now. Their number one overall pick, sixth overall. They traded up to get this kid, Mansoor Delane. He's got to be a sticky, shutdown number one corner for them. He's got to be. He's got to produce the football. He's got to be active and engaged in the run game. And he's got to shut down one half of the field for Kansas City. You don't draft a corner sixth overall without those sort of expectations. Now, good part for Kansas City is he's built for it. He's built for it. He was the clear-cut best corner coming out in this 2026 draft. And I think he may have been the most pro-ready dude coming into the draft as well on the defensive side. Felt that way about David Bailey. Felt that way about Caleb Downs. But Mansoor Delane in his ascension this year will determine success or failure. Now, he's been on the shelf for a lot of the offseason program, and he's begun to practice over the past couple of weeks, but I expect him to hit the ground running. And I think everyone within that Chiefs organization is confident in what they have in Mansoor Delane, including the head man, Big Red. Here is Andy Reid speaking on the number six overall pick, Mansoor Delane, and what he's brought to KC to this point during camp.
1: Yeah, you obviously could see the athletic ability, the feet, and the instincts there. You're not afraid to stick it in there. You know, he's a physical kid, and I think he just builds on that and goes. But you obviously see the talent. And like I said, he's like the other rookies. Will there be a mistake here? Yeah, there's going to be a mistake here or there. But as long as he keeps that attitude, you know, if no other position, you have to have a short memory. That's the one you've got to have. And so you learn from your whatever mistake you make and you move forward.
0: Got to move forward. Got to have short memory. So there's some footage that surfaced of Mansoor in practice. And they have, like, mittens on him. Telltale sign of a handsy rookie defensive back. They're trying to teach him, hey, you can't grab the way you did in the SEC here in the NFL. They're not going to get away with it. It's not going to cut it. But I expect, you know, Mansoor Delane to hit the ground running. I was a big fan of his coming out last year. I wanted him in Washington, if I'm being honest, man. And he is somebody that I know is ready to come in and impact an NFL defense. As important as Mansoor Delane is, being the number six overall pick, having the expectations that everyone's got for him, right? Because you're traditionally taking a corner that high, you expect Deion Sanders right off the rip, right? Despite all of that, he can't boogie, he can't get down if the pass rush, obviously, right, doesn't get going. And you think about what ailed Kansas City the last time they were in the postseason. You think about what ailed Kansas City all of last year. Their pass rush was not consistent enough. And we know the names that exist in that front seven. Chris Jones, former All-Pro, George Karloftis, right? They got some horses up front. They need some help, though. And I think their front office realized that during the offseason. They go out and get some reinforcements. Peter Woods out of Clemson, they drafted him 29 overall. That's the pick that they got in exchange for Trent McDuffie. Drafting him could be the difference from this defense being, you know, average group to a elite great group. He is going to be a game wrecker at the NFL level. Clemson, for whatever reason last year, was just a lot worse than everyone anticipated. And I think that ultimately

0: impacted Peter Woods in his draft stock. Slipped down the board. There's no way Peter Woods should have fell to 29 overall. During the pre-draft process the year prior, right? You look at what Peter Woods was. You're talking about a fringe top 10, top 12 pick in Peter Woods. Peter Woods got the goods. You pair him up with Chris Jones on the interior. You got George Karlaftis on one edge, R. Mason Thomas on the other. R. Mason Thomas, if you're not familiar with him, their second-round pick out of Oklahoma, a guy who was a fringe first-round pick. And all the reports coming out of camp is this dude gets after it. Juice off of the edge. So, similarly to what happened in 2022, Kansas City is going to need their young guys to play well. Kansas City is going to need their young guys, specifically on defense, to be difference makers. Now, there's one cat on offense who has come out and set the world on fire in practice to this point. 5'11", 180, out of Cincinnati, wide receiver Cyrus Allen. Him and Pat Mahomes have been hooking up routinely out of Kansas City camp, if you've been paying attention. So he's another piece for them that if he plays well, right, another guy that is explosive, can stretch the field vertically, and can be a guy that can make plays after the catch. That's what Kansas City needs. The past couple of years, they've put so much on Pat Mahomes' plate. Constantly having to make plays off schedule. Constantly having to play hero ball. With the addition of Kenneth Walker and then what they have at the skill group, I think Pat Mahomes, for the first time in a little while, is going to get to tone it back a little bit. What does that look like? Maybe less pass attempts, maybe less turnovers for that matter. That's something that's kind of plagued him here over the past couple of years. I think for Pat Mahomes and the Chiefs, the offense is not really my concern, as I keep saying. I have all of the confidence in the world in what they got. They have earned the benefit of the doubt for me on that side of the football. What concerns me, and I don't even want to use the word concern, what I have questions about is how quickly their defensive youngsters can impact things next year for Kansas City. That is the question with this group. Obviously, the health of Pat Mahomes is something else that's constantly talked about when it comes to this group. Should he play in week one is now kind of the hot button topic here, as we're a couple of weeks away from Kansas City in their season opener. And when you think about the start to the season for KC, starting at home, primetime, against Denver. Not a defense that I think you'd want to come back against playing your first game of the season. So, do I think he's going to play in week one? Probably. Do I recommend him playing in week one? I don't know. But here's the thing. I believe Patrick Mahomes will play well this year. I don't believe that he'll show any sort of, you know, ailments, any sort of, you know, regression because of the ACL injury. I don't believe it's 2026, guys. Modern medicine is a damn good thing. And I don't think the ACL tear was severe enough. I don't think the ligament damage throughout the rest of the knee was significant enough, you know, for him to have lingering effects post-surgery. I just don't think that's the case. I don't. Now, his division's tough. I think the AFC is tough. And Kansas City can't afford to fall behind the eight ball. They got an early bye week, week five. Home for Denver to start, then home for Indy at Miami at Vegas. If they go into that bye week with a record worse than 3-1, all hell should break loose. Because when you think about their schedule and what they're going to have to do to stay afloat here, some of the stretches of play that they got, home for L.A., at Seattle, at Denver, at Buffalo, at L.A., at Cincy, home for New England, home for San Francisco in five consecutive weeks. So there are two chunks of the schedule where they've really got to play well. I think if you start out fast, you give yourself a little room for error for a potential hiccup or two along the way. The defense is huge. The youngsters and their development throughout the course of the season is going to be huge. The hope should be that by Thanksgiving, when they got that matchup against Buffalo, that this defense is humming. By Thanksgiving, they need to have this defense humming. And going into that Buffalo game, it's New York, Atlanta, Arizona. Three groups offensively that are going to be nasty. So a little tune-up before Buffalo on Thanksgiving. Hopefully it does them well. Hopefully it does them well. The defense playing well is important. To me, it's the most important thing with this group outside of the health of one Pat Mahomes. I believe that there's a real shot that he plays in week one. I know he's been itching to play throughout the course of the preseason. Do I recommend it, though? Maybe not. Here is the head coach, Andy Reid, on where Pat Mahomes is in the rehab and will we see him in week one?
1: Listen, he's doing great. We'll just see. I'm literally taking it day by day. There are no predictions here on anything, but if the doctors and the trainers and everybody that are involved with this give him an okay, then most of all, if he feels like he can, then we'll address that when we get there. But other than that, these other guys are playing quarterback and doing a nice job with.
0: Has anyone ever sounded more disinterested in participating in a presser than Andy? Holy cow, buddy. Show a little bit of excitement. I mean, jeez. Gave you a good answer, though. Still pretty noncommittal on Pat Mahomes being the week one starter for Kansas City. If Pat's going to have it his way, he's going to be out there. If Pat gets to make the call, if Pat gets to make the decision, we know he's going to be out there. They're probably the most confusing team for me, though, man. I was going back and forth today as I was listening to Big Red's presser. And I was also, I'll admit, I was also secretly listening to Eric Bieniemy as well. Ooh, Eric Bieniemy falls on that list of like Kurt Cignetti, Coach Golding, Todd Monken. I like to hear him talk, baby. But as I'm listening to the pressers earlier today, I just think like, I talk about the Eagles being a team that's got like a wide variance of success, right? Like they can be 7-win team. I could also see them being a 12-win team going to the bowl. The closer we get to the start of the regular season, I'm starting to feel that way about Kansas City, guys. And I'm not saying they'll bottom out. I don't see that happening. They're too talented. But like, as I look throughout the landscape of the AFC, this conference is getting better and better and better, and everyone's healthy going into the year. For the first time in a long time, like, they're not the clear-cut front-runner in the AFC. They're not. I think there's a bucket of teams that they fall in, and I think those teams are at that top tier, but it ain't so lonely at the top for Kansas City anymore, is how I would put it. Buffalo is for real. New England burst onto the scene last year. I think they're legit. Baltimore's legit. They're coming back healthy. Houston's going to be a force to be reckoned with. Pittsburgh is going to be a force to be reckoned with. Within your own division, we know L.A. is a fraud. But Denver ain't no slouch. So Jacksonville, another team that, I could see going on a massive run and really making things interesting within the AFC. For years, it's felt like it's been Kansas City or else, or everybody else. It's no longer Kansas City versus the field, man. I think they're just as vulnerable as any other team in the AFC, which is good for the league, though. Golf clap. Good for the league. There's parity, guys. There's parity. And guess what? It makes for good sports talk radio. And at the end of the day, that's what we want as fans. Everybody's got a shot in the AFC coming up during the 2026 season. You've got a shot to get in on the program all night long. 310-840-4910 is how you hit us up on the talking text line. You can get at us in the YouTube chat as well. Just search Westwood One Sports Night. When we come back, the Big Ten making a big ruling in the world of college athletics. That is next here on Westwood One Sports Night. Football is back, and something big is coming on September 2nd. 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

college football because things are getting a little crazy. Look, at the end of the day, before we get into the details of this, just a big picture thought on where things currently stand in the landscape of college athletics. I think how we got here is just as important as what's currently happening. And I think we're here in this current spot with college football. We're here because a lack of leadership shown by the NCAA, a lack of intestinal fortitude shown by the NCAA, a lack of backbone showed by the NCAA. That is why we're ultimately here. And the latest scandal, the latest eligibility saga to sweep through the NCAA is now determining whether or not we should allow guys who played and was on an NFL roster back into the world of college football. I can't believe it's even something that's being debated or talked about. And the man at the center of this is former Ole Miss tight end, former Browns tight end, former Eagles tight end, Daquan Wright. And Daquan Wright was waived by Cleveland and announced his intentions to sign with LSU. And Lane Kiffin, former head coach at Ole Miss, obviously wanted to go back and play for his former coach. This situation has caused people across the landscape of sports to bang their head against the wall and ask, if this is allowed, then do we really have any rules? And I think what's being underscored and highlighted throughout all of this is the lack of concrete rules. And to take it a step further, the lack of authority that the NCAA ultimately holds, that each respective conference ultimately holds. The Daquan Wright situation and him coming from pro and being a pro and going back to play college football opens up a can of worms, and it sets a nasty-ass precedent, if we're being honest. And I said it yesterday on the show, it was going to be on the commissioner's

ACC, the SEC, the Big Ten. It's on those commissioners to rally together and say, hold the hell on. We have to put our foot down. That is what we saw happen today by way of the Big Ten as well as the SEC. Big Ten Commissioner Tony Petitti in his conference taking a very hard stance against guys returning to college from the NFL. And a decision was voted on and passed unanimously on Tuesday saying that the Big Ten bans underclassmen who declared for the draft and did not withdraw from the draft, any player who signed a contract with a pro sports league, any player who is officially on a professional roster, including this preseason. So those are their rules that they're setting in place. Here's where I feel like genuinely in my heart of hearts, the Big Ten may have missed the mark just a little bit. Just a little bit. The Big Ten announced that, hey, if a respective member of this conference decides to violate the rules that we have set in place around eligibility, the punishment would be that a coach that violates the rules would be suspended for half of the season, and an institution would be on the receiving end of a massive fine. Here is the problem that the NCAA has, and in turn, Tony Petitti, the Big Ten, the SEC's high-ranking officials, there's too much gray area being allowed when they're putting, one, the rules together, and two, the punishments. And let's call a spade, right? Depending on what sort of program you are, depending on what school you are within the landscape of the Big Ten, is losing your coach for five games really that stiff of a punishment, if we're being frank? Depending on who you are, like, let's really think about it. Really think about it here. If you're Rutgers, right, and you have the opportunity to get a guy that, say, is drafted in the NFL, let's use real people, for example, here, I guess. Right? And it doesn't even matter. You get the point. The caliber of player obviously is going to matter. But for some schools, depending on how good the player is, a five-game suspension for a coach, or a half-a-season suspension, rather, for a coach isn't a stiff enough punishment. If you're Northwestern, if you're Maryland, like, come on, if you're Rutgers, if you get the opportunity to get a real difference maker and somebody that's going to help your ass win football games, why would you not take the five game or the half a season punishment, rather? I got to stop saying five games. But seriously, why would you not be willing to take that punishment? And then the last part of the quote-unquote punishment, the institution would be on the receiving end of a massive fine. What does that mean? What does massive mean? What does massive look like for each respective program? Because a massive fine for Northwestern, again, looks a lot different than a massive fine for Ohio State. It's just the reality of it. Which brings me to the next piece of this, and what I really am concerned about when it comes to the landscape of college football and then these rules that were put in place by the SEC and the Big Ten. And we'll get to the SEC's rules that were in place in a second. The problem that exists here, the rules set by the Big Ten and the SEC, they ain't had no damn choice. And the ACC's meeting tomorrow. So they're going to have their own set of rules. These commissioners, these conferences, they don't have a choice but to come out and give a set of rules. The problem is, there are state laws in place that pretty much prevent the rules from actually being enforced. That's the problem. That's the number one issue right now plaguing the NCAA. The number one issue plaguing the NCAA is that its conferences can be superseded by district courts. That's a problem. That's a problem. Think about it like this. I was raised with my aunt and uncle, right? I would never try this bull. Almost got canceled. I would never try this in my house. Maybe some of you, depending on how you was raised, would try this in yours. If I asked my uncle,

0: Because guess what's going to happen? These rules get enforced. Respective player school sues. It is what it is, man. It is what it is. The conferences themselves, though, and this is where I think some people will roll their eyes and be frustrated and point at the evil that exists within the landscape of college athletics. Based off of precedent, based off of history, I don't believe we can even trust the powers that be in the SEC office, in the Big Ten office, in the ACC office. We can't trust that the rules that they set in place, we can't trust that they're going to be consistent and fair and honest in enforcing them throughout the year and throughout the conference. Will Ohio State be punished the same as a Northwestern?
1: Survey says no.
0: Survey says it ain't happening.
1: Survey says that is not going to be the case. And by survey, we mean history, because this has happened before in the Big Ten. Now, admittedly, it was different leadership. It was Kevin Warren, who is now a part of the Chicago Bears,
0: right,
1: when he was running the show. But in 2020, they had COVID rules and COVID restrictions in place because the Big Ten went a little crazy with the way that they were governing the 2020 season. But one of the things that they had put in place is that you needed to play six games to qualify for the Big Ten championship. Indiana had played six games. Ohio State had played five. And then they bent the rules and said, nope, we're going to put Ohio State in. This, by the way, was when Indiana was quarterbacked by Michael Penix at the time. But they said, nah, we're going to put Ohio State in because we feel like, one, Ohio State Northwestern is a lot more appealing than Indiana Northwestern in a Big Ten championship. But two, Ohio State could qualify for the college football playoff if Indiana or Northwestern won. They likely weren't getting in the CFP that year. Ohio State ends up winning. Justin Fields goes for six touchdowns in the second game of the season. They play for a championship and get shellacked by Alabama. But that's just a history of bending the rules to favor a big school within your conference rather than the small guy.
0: And it feels like, whether it's in life or college athletics, small guy never wins. Small guy never wins. Very rarely. The evil man, though, seems like continues to win throughout the landscape of college football. Lane Kiffin continues to be a lightning rod when it comes to the eligibility issues that currently plague the landscape of college football. Lane Kiffin today spoke to the criticism that he's been receiving for signing DaQuan Wright.
2: Yeah, there's a lot of parts of it that I don't like within that. I don't think professionals should come back to college sports and college football particularly. But in this instance, this is not professionals that have gone and played seasons or just, you know, randomly file an injunction in a state to become eligible. This is part of a specific class that was ruled wrong by the NCAA that was supposed to be 5 for 5. So, again, there's a lot of information on this that's not necessarily out there, that over 100 athletes in multiple sports were cleared and said, you can go play whether you signed pro contracts or not, whether you participated in training camps or mini camps, you are allowed to play. And that is the court order. And so I think in that, as you think back to all the different court orders of great players that were granted, whether that was Diego Pavia or now Trinidad for a 6-year, you know, we followed all those. All court orders have been followed. So I think you're going to get in a really interesting situation if now, as a conference, you start to say, well, we're not going to follow this court order that's been issued. And we're going to say that these kids that the court says can go anywhere, we're going to say, no, you can't.
0: And that's really the issue here. That's really the issue. The court has more jurisdiction over the conference than the damn conference itself. Ain't that trifling? Honestly.
1: Well, it's also not entirely true. Lane Kiffin is positioning it as it's true. It's not entirely true, and that's what these conferences ruled today, because the reason that they came down with this ruling

0: in Louisiana, you could go sign an NFL player. You can't do that in every single state. So with these rulings, the SEC and the Big Ten, the SEC has 12 states, or 10 states rather, represented across 16 teams. The Big Ten is 12. It's impossible to rely on each singular state who has its own set of laws, is the way society operates. It's impossible to rely on each individual state to come up with rules that you then have to account for when, for something like this, you just say, no, you're all going to agree to our rules, which both conferences had unanimous votes. You are all going to agree to our rules, and we now have the power. It's very similar, if you remember, I'm sure most of us do. There was a time where the NFL tested regularly for marijuana, despite the fact that there are certain states in the country where marijuana was legal to be used. But if you used it and you were a member of the NFL team, they said, no, we're going to punish you. Think of it in maybe a little bit of a broader light, but it's basically the same thing that's happening now. Yes, this might be legal in your state, but if you're playing under our rules, and our rules are going to get you to a lot of really far places, if you're playing under our rules, you are not going to be doing that.
1: Mm. I want to open up the phones on this. 310-840-4910. First and foremost, your reaction to the SEC and the Big Ten's decision to not allow players that have played and been on an NFL roster to come back to college to use up the remainder of their eligibility. Your thoughts on the decision from each respective conference. And then do you trust the SEC and the Big Ten and the ACC for that matter? Do you trust these Power Five conferences to consistently enforce the rules that they're putting in place? And then I believe the Big Ten's punishment is not stiff enough. And I don't know if the punishment that the Big Ten's willing to levy out, I don't know if that is going to discourage teams and discourage programs from going out and violating these rules. Your thoughts on the Big Ten and their punishment. 310-840-4910 is the number. And then is the NCAA ultimately at fault for this issue? Your call's next.
2: The Browns named Deshaun Watson their starting quarterback. Has there ever been a week one starter less popular with his own fan base?
3: Last time I played on this field, I tore my Achilles. And that same fan base, they cheered when I got hurt. So what does that have to do with anything about performance? When a person get hurt, especially for your own city, and they cheer.
2: He complained about the fans, then immediately was named their QB. That's a new one, even for Cleveland.
3: You know, it is what it is. You know, sometimes, you know, the tables turn.
2: Westwood One Sports.
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0: 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Here's Linnell Willingham.
1: What up, homies? Westwood One Sports Night. With the youngest in charge, Linnell Willingham, getting you up to 3 a.m. Eastern Time. Bunch of different ways you can hit us up. Appreciate you if you're out there on the phones with us right now, 310-840-4910. Taking your calls on the pretty crazy day that it was in the landscape of college football. The SEC and the Big Ten putting their foot down, saying, no, we will not allow guys that sign NFL contracts, guys that are on NFL training camp rosters, mini camp rosters, we will not allow those players to play in our league. And if they do, they'll be subject to some stiff punishments. My question is this. Do you think the punishment from the Big Ten is stiff enough to discourage every program within the conference to not do this? The punishment from the Big Ten is as follows. A coach that violates these rules will be suspended for half the season, and then the institution would be on the receiving end of a massive fine, whatever the hell that means. And then do you trust the SEC and the Big Ten to fairly levy out punishments throughout the conference? Because history tells us the NCAA, these respective conferences, have had a difficult time doing that. 310-840-4910 is the number. Kenneth is in Dallas wanting to chime in. Kenneth, what's going on, man? Welcome into Westwood One Sports Night.
2: Yes, sir. What's going on?
1: What's going on, man?

0: Man, I don't agree with them letting people come back in from the league to play in college football, because it's like, you just played 5 years, so what's the point of you coming back for another year? It's going to be the same thing. It's not. I don't think anything's going to change for the league to get you to draft you top 10.
1: That is where I strongly disagree with you, man. We know how much a strong season in college football could do for someone's draft status, bro. You can't underscore that or underestimate that.
0: Yeah, for sure. But at the same time, it's like you're going back to school, right? And then at the same time, depending on the school that you go to at the same time, but if you're going back to school and you're just going to do the same thing you did, what's going to be the difference, though? I don't see the difference.
1: And you're more experienced. You've gone out and you've got the guidance and tutelage from some NFL teams at this point. You know what it takes. I think it makes you more prepared next time going into it.
0: It depends. Then it's like the dude the tight end coming back from, they went to Ole Miss, right? He was pretty good. He was a good tight end last year. So they had him ranked as going as a second round draft pick. He went undrafted. So it's like, I don't know. But then again, that's like you said, I think that the SEC will stand strong. But then again, I think a little bit down the line, they're going to let up and say, oh, all right, come play.
1: Yeah, like, I think that's going to be the most fascinating part to monitor, and I appreciate the call. It's just how consistent they're ultimately able to be when it comes to enforcing this stuff. And you have to be, I guess over the course of history, they've shown you, no, you don't have to be, but integrity means something in pro sports and in college sports, man. And I think once a league begins to lose its integrity, I think it begins to lose its mystique, its aura. And I think college athletics is, you know, getting dangerously close to losing its integrity. 310-840-4910. Let's go to Dan in Fort Lauderdale. What's up, Dan?
2: Hey, what's going on? So to start, I don't think either Big Ten or SEC are really going to follow the rules they set out based on the program that does it. The issue I have is your scenario with the Big Ten. None of those players that are coming back from the NFL want to go to a Rutgers or Northwestern or Maryland. They want to go to an Oregon. They want to go to an Ohio State. They want to go to a Michigan. And I think, yeah, the Big Ten will probably be a little bit more leading on those schools. But I also feel if they do put their foot down, those schools can't afford to lose their coach for half the season.
1: So you're going back to, like, is the punishment stiff enough? You believe that it is, and some schools aren't going to be willing to do it. I understand that. But do you get the scenario that I'm saying? If you're
2: 100%.
1: If you can get the kid, though, and you've got the money to do it, and you got the bigger bag, he's going to choose you. That's how I look at it. Dan, I appreciate you as always, man. 310-840-4910 is the number. I guess the point that Dan was trying to make is a good one. Basically saying, well, Rutgers and Northwestern and these schools, they're never going to be able to land these caliber of prospects. Never say never. If they're willing to take the punishment and the other schools aren't, yeah, they will.
3: Is that, I guess that confirms his belief. Are they coming back because they want development, or are they coming back because they want money? Because if you're coming back because you want money, you're going to go to whoever's giving you money. If you want development, then you're going to pick and choose between Oregon's and Ohio State's or whoever. You pick your poison, but at that same time, those teams have an embarrassment of riches.
1: Right.
3: So, like, by the time you leave, especially in this scenario when you've been gone for months, they already got a guy that's ready to fill your spot. So they don't need you anymore.
1: You can hit the road, Jack. 310-840-4910. We're up against it, so a minute or less on the next call here. Let's go to Myron in Dallas. Myron, what you got for us, buddy?
4: Well, I hopefully you're picking up what I'm going to put down. The whole problem here, I'll be quick, is that we're stuck between looking at this as traditional college athletes and realizing at the same time that they're professional athletes now because they get compensated for their performances. Now, that's the key point that you got to consider here, which is causing all your problems. Now, as far as the fines and stuff that'll be assessment, you've answered that question already. It's all about the money, so they don't care, because they know that the boosters will have the money. Now, as far as the coaching being suspended those games,

0: going to depend on the player. But the problem, again, is looking at these athletes as college students. They're no longer college students. As soon as they get the bag, they're professional athletes playing at the collegiate level. And when we put it in that perspective, now you can see all the issues are happening of, okay, I'm a professional, so let me go to a professional league. Yeah, oh, I'm not going to
1: We got to let you run as we're up against it, brother. I appreciate the call. 310-840, more of your calls on the ever-changing landscape of college sports next.
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11: 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It appears by its own numbers, the U.S. government seems insolvent. It's reported that the Treasury shows about $6 trillion in assets and over $47 trillion in liabilities. Add it all up, and it looks like the U.S. owes more than $130 trillion it doesn't have. 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

0: Sports Night. Here's Linnell Willingham.
1: Yes, it is. Yes, it is. Youngest in charge, rocking out with you as we get you up to 3 a.m. Eastern time. Shame on me, by the way. And we're getting ready to get to you on the phones. 310-840-4910. Your thoughts on what happened today in the landscape of college football and college athletics. The Big Ten and the SEC officially putting out some guidelines telling you what it is and what it ain't, who's eligible and who's not when it comes to their college sports and their respective conferences. Question is this: do you trust the SEC, the Big Ten, and these Power Five conferences to be consistent with the punishment that they give out, no matter who the school is? Northwestern should get the same punishment as an Ohio State, etc., throughout each conference. It should not matter how good of a school you are. Do you trust those conferences to be fair in how they divvy out the punishment? And then the Lane Kiffin aspect of this, and we've talked about this, do you think it's fair that Lane's getting dragged when, according to Lane, and maybe he's lying, other coaches across the landscape of college football were also recruiting this kid in particular, and Daquan Wright, and then others who had had their eligibility in question? 310-840-4910 is the number here. And then, do you think the Big Ten in the SEC's punishment is ultimately stiff enough to prevent these schools from breaking the law? 310-840-4910. Bert is in Baltimore wanting to check in. Bert, good morning. Good evening.
2: What's up, gentlemen?
1: What's up?
2: So to answer your questions, yeah, I think because with college sports, the head coach is the one ultimately that's in charge of the recruitment of the players or going to make the final decision. I don't think there's a head coach in all of the NCAA, keeping in mind that the regular season is 12 games or more now, that's going to volunteer to sit out 6 or 7 games for the recruitment of one player.
1: No matter how good the player is and no matter how desperate the respective program is?
2: No matter. When you look at the egos of these coaches, every single one of them thinks that their team isn't going to be able to win a game without them preparing and without them being on the sideline during the game. I don't see one of them, other than maybe Lane Kiffin, who will somehow try to disguise himself and be on the sideline anyway. I don't see a single one ultimately volunteering, which is what they'd be doing, to sit out 6 or 7 games of the regular season to bring one player in.
1: Bert,
2: that's
1: appreciate
2: just the way
1: you
2: I
1: always,
2: feel about
1: brother,
2: it, which ultimately
1: it.
2: Would render the money piece of it irrelevant if none of the coaches are going to try to violate the rule, right?
1: I think you're spot on with it. Do you think Lane's being unfairly talked about? Do you think other coaches were in on this? Do you think this is just a Lane thing?
2: Unfairly, we reap what we sow, right? I mean, he's a jerk, so of course people are going to talk about him. But he brings it on himself.
1: It is what it is. Appreciate you as always, Bert. 310-840-4910. Carmine Azzato from Brooklyn wanting to check in. Carmine, what's up?
3: Hey, man, how you doing?
1: I think
3: you hit the word pinpoint accurate. You said integrity. And I think because there's so many gray areas, you're never going to have a defining line. They're not going to draw a line in the sand and make it fair across the whole board. I think they're going to play the game and they're going to mess with the integrity of college football. And, you know, that's kind of sad because you want to see the competitive nature of these students that are fighting to get to the NFL. I don't think you can go up the ladder and then just decide one day I'm going to go back down and I'm going to be better than all. It's just horrible across all the sports, to be honest with you. I don't know this day and age that we're living in. I mean, even with the WNBA, I mean, it's just so many things that are just out of whack. I think common sense is just absent. And, I think it's kind of weird. And just food for thought, even like a Bill Belichick who made it to the pros and then comes back and he can't even do anything. I mean, it's just nuts, man. This whole thing, I just want to see the day where I used to just love watching college football, man. They're busting it out. They're working hard. They're trying to get to that elite level. And I think they're just going to mess with the entire. You said it best, man. So I agree with you 100%. I don't trust the SEC. I don't trust the Big Ten. I think they're going to play the game. It's a money game across the board. Too many gray areas.
1: Appreciate you, man. 310-840-4910, the number here on Westwood One Sports Night. If you're just joining us, man, a pretty significant day today in the landscape of college athletics. The Big Ten with a big-time rule change, basically officially setting their rules in place. Unanimous decision. Underclassmen who declare for the NFL draft and did not withdraw from the draft, banned, not allowed to play. Any player who signed a contract with a pro sports league, banned, not allowed to play. Any player who is officially on a pro roster, this includes the preseason, banned, cannot play. If a member institution violates this, the coach suspended for half a season and the university would be on the receiving end of a massive fine. What that constitutes, we don't necessarily know. The SEC still awaiting the details in terms of their punishment. We may get that tomorrow. Here's what happened in the SEC today. Presidents, chancellors, the ADs throughout the SEC met today and they came to this agreement. You cannot have a player on your roster who previously declared for the NFL, NBA, or WNBA draft and did not appropriately withdraw. And I want to stop right there. I am interested in this, and Denton, I want to tag you in on this too. Is there any reason that the SEC was very specific when talking about all of the pro sports leagues and the Big Ten just spoke about really the NFL?
4: So the Big Ten is in the same spot. It's going to be NBA and WNBA draft as well. They're just a little bit more specific because they did have to deal with this a little bit more with guys who were in the G League coming back because they declared for the draft,
1: James,
4: or drafted, didn't play. Bediaku was one of them. They were just a little bit more specific, but these rules do apply for college basketball, both men's and women's, on the Big Ten as well.
1: So you can't sign a contract and you can't be listed on a pro sports roster in their vague punishment that they put at the bottom of this press release. The commissioner is authorized to enforce this expectation with penalties against member institutions. Once again, massive, massive gray area. Not sure what that exactly means, but we do know that this vote today amongst the chancellors, ADs, presidents of the SEC, this vote was unanimous.
4: Can I double down on something Bert said that I thought was interesting and accurate? So largely this ruling for today that came down, or I guess technically yesterday, it was about the people that are like Daquan and all these other guys, Xavion Harris, that are trying to go back to LSU. This, more so than anything, was nipping into the bud, because if you give an inch, they're going to take a mile, when someone tried to do this years down the line and be like, well, you know, he wasn't drafted the way he wanted to. He went to camp, didn't like it, came back. So they're trying to nip this in the bud. With the evolution of the sport and the college football playoff, the Big Ten has been very adamant, and the SEC is doing this for the first time this year. If we're going to expand the college football playoff, you have to have 9 conference games. So like when Jim Harbaugh was suspended, because he was suspended for the during that Michigan championship season without the Connor Stout stuff. It was like a hamburger situation, literally. LOL. He like bought a kid a hamburger, and he was suspended for 3 games. But the beginning 3 games of Michigan's schedule were cakewalk games.
1: Softies, yeah.
4: If you're being suspended for 6 games, odds are if you're in a power conference, you're going to see somebody that's really, really good. Like Alabama and Georgia see each other, I think, in early October this year. Clemson and LSU start the season squaring off against one another. So if you're suspended for 6 games, you don't get to pick and choose. Odds are you're going to miss a pretty big matchup. And is that really worth it for one player who you should have already refilled the spot of?
1: Then it brings up the hypothetical, what if it's a multiplayer package? But no, to your point, looking at these schedules.
4: If it's multiplayer, I believe you get punished per player. Oh. I don't know if they've ironed that one out, but my belief is that you would then get punished per player.
1: That would be a toughie. That would be a toughie. 310-840-4910 is how you reach us here on Westwood One Sports Night. Gerald is in Wisconsin. One time in. Gerald, good afternoon, good morning, good night. What's up, Gerald?
5: Hey, I'm just looking at the bigger ripple effects. So it's going to get to a point there where if kids can just go back to college after they've been on an NFL roster, go through preseason, at some point kids are going to be stupid not to go into the draft, right, just from a developmental. So you're telling me that I can go into the draft, I can go through practice with Pat Mahomes, Miles Garrett.
1: This is what they're literally saying you can't do.
5: Well, I'm just saying, you know, like if it's not.
1: You vehemently disagree. I pick up what you're putting down, buddy. You think it's crazy. I think it's crazy. Do you trust the conferences to properly enforce the punishment no matter who the school is? Do you expect bigger institutions, more prominent institutions to get preferential treatment?
5: Well, and look, the NFL is going to end up getting affected too. And they're, you know, at one point, they're going to be drafting six rounders. It's going to end up being Hard Knocks. Instead of just taking their Chromebook and their playbook, they hand them back a ticket to the portal.
1: It's going to get crazy. I know that. Appreciate the call as always, man. 310-840-4910 is the number. Let's go to Eric in Maryland. What's up, Eric?
6: Hey, how you doing?
1: I'm good, Eric. How you doing, buddy?
6: Hey, I was with the NIL being in effect now, I think the governing body of the NCAA need to, you know, amend some things and change that 1 year and then you can leave. That will cut down on a lot of things. And also, too, with the Lane Kiffin situation, he has enough money where if the school gets fined, he can pay a fine pretty much himself. And 5-game suspension, well, like you said, a half a season, that's not an issue when it comes to you pretty much getting what you need to succeed in the national championship. Because for one, Lane, he's going to pretty much get what he wants because of who he is. And on top of that, if the NCAA governing body just also jump in there and change some rules again. And
1: they can't, and they've shown no willingness to, and they don't have the power to. I appreciate the call.
4: Can I jump in and save Lane Kiffin? This is a very rare occurrence. Lane Kiffin ain't paying no fine on behalf of LSU. Nor would I encourage him, because you know what I wouldn't do? You know what you wouldn't do? I ain't paying no fine on behalf of my job. Yeah. I love Westwood One. If Westwood One gets fined, they paying it. Not me. It ain't coming out of my contract.
1: That is just the reality. 310-840-4910. I just think we've reached the point, though, and I think the last caller, and it took him a while, but he got to a good point. You know, as we move throughout this thing, and then you mentioned this in terms of like dudes down the line trying this. What about what happens between now and the start of the season then? Because the season starts this weekend.
4: Yeah.
1: Like who's ruling is the real ruling that matters? Does mom's word matter or does dad's word
4: matter? The SEC. They voted. The SEC. So like with the vote that took place on Tuesday in both the SEC and the Big Ten, presumably the ACC is going to do the same thing today. The Big 12 will do the same thing either today or tomorrow. These votings, those are the rules. So you can cry court. You can say court order. You can say, oh, my God, we found this one judge in a very small county in our state, but he represents the state. Therefore, we should be like, no, you have all voted. And this is the scary part of this, and this is to the overall picture. You have basically signed punishment away to the greater powers that be. There is now, for all intents and purposes, there is a czar for your specific conference. There always kind of was, but you have signed away the right. Now Greg Sankey can punish you. Now Tony Petitti, if you're in the Big Ten, can punish you if you violate the rules. LSU did not want this, by the way. They ran a straw man vote on Monday. which is like a fake vote, you know, just to gauge the room of what everyone was going to do. It was 15-1.
1: And
4: LSU made a business decision. They're like, all right, we are not going to just sit on this island by ourselves. We're looking around. We're the only ones that have voted in favor of this, which speaks to the fact that they're in the state where this is allowed and not everybody else is. We're the only ones. We're going to get blown out of the water. We might as well just change our vote. Because this impacts them for football and basketball. Because, look, man, if you think Lane Kiffin is slimy and conniving, which I do, he is like small potato stuff compared to big potato Will Wade, who is going Super Saiyan slimy and conniving on a daily basis.
1: So, do you expect, and maybe at this point it'd be a waste of time, for these kids to go sue? For these kids to go try to get a court order poo-pooing on what the conferences have already set in place. Essentially, it wouldn't matter. They then have to make another...
4: They're going to try. I think they have something later this week. All the parties involved, they have something later this week to get some sort of injunction. We're like going so deep into legal terminology that I just don't understand because I'm an idiot and I talk about sports for a living. But they are going to try. It's not going to work. I mean, they'd be better off sending tape to, I don't know, like the Titans, the Dolphins, you know, someone else in the NFL to see if they can get picked up. This is just not going to end up being something in the long term that's going to work. And I do kind of look back, and I just have to point this out because I need to take this dig, and you need to take this dig. We spent a lot of time on the Brendan Swordsby stuff on this show.
1: Yeah.
4: And there was Cody Campbell who said out loud, on record, that if what was happening at Texas Tech was happening to LSU, nobody would care. That man got 17 eggs on his face right now because LSU is doing something and the entire college football world was like, nope, not allowing this. We're throwing a fit over this. I would say maybe a little bit more than they threw a fit over what Texas Tech did, although Texas Tech was, they were like Wile E. Coyote stepping on a bunch of rakes. LSU is getting creamed for this, as they should be. I just needed to take that dig that Cody Campbell was once again very wrong about reading the room.
1: That's a skill, being able to read the room. I can read the room. 310-840-4910. Let's do this, ladies and gents. Kelvin is in Dallas. We'll wrap up the calls on this. Kelvin, what you got for us?
7: Hey, I was just trying to chime in my two cents on the thing.
1: Yeah, go ahead, man.
7: And I feel like, you know how the MLB is thinking they might have a lockout next year and we might not have no baseball? I feel like this situation is going to get to a point where I know Lane Kiffin should have just waited maybe like a week, see what other teams say before he gets in. Because now it makes the Tigers look like they're in a predicament. They can't back out of it because they've already thrown their hats in it. So it's kind of, I feel like this might end up being either a Supreme Court filing where the whole nation will have to, because some schools will be like, it's unfair to play NFL players and not just major players.
1: The thing that's going to ultimately make its way to the House is the Protect College Sports Act. And in that Protect College Sports Act, there is language that gives the NCAA more power and all of the power, which they should have already had, over eligibility. So it's all going to be crazy.
7: Yeah, I think it's just I think the NCAA is kind of losing its grip on control over the schools. And I feel it might get to a point where these schools might be like, I'm just going to do what I need to do. If I got to pay $1 million, I know there's some people who got deep pockets in the South. They'll be like, I want to see them boys play, so I'm going to pay whatever I need to pay.
1: Yeah, and I agree to a certain extent, man. I appreciate the call. I just don't think the rules in place. And maybe, I don't know. I've heard differing opinions on it tonight. Denton chimed in on it. You all have chimed in on it. I still believe it's going to be worth it to some program. Who? We just don't know yet. 310-840-4910 is the number. If you're just now joining us, the Big Ten and the SEC today, making some things shake, officially drafting up language that restricts players who play professionally from coming back to college. Question is this at 310-840-4910. Do you trust the SEC, the Big Ten, the ACC, and these Power Five conferences? Do you trust them to fairly enforce the rules that they have put in place here today? And then do you think the punishments are stiff enough that was given out, that's set to be given out, rather, by the Big Ten and then the SEC? 310-840-4910 is the number. More of your calls next here on Westwood One Sports Night. Football is back and something big is coming on September 2nd. 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
0: The NFL preseason ends this week. Who will make the 53-man roster? And who will be working at Home Depot this fall? We've got the surprise cuts and names to watch just a couple weeks from kickoff. Westwood One Sports.
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1: 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It appears by its own numbers, the U.S. government seems insolvent. 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

Yes, indeedy. Still kicking it with you as we get you up to 3 a.m. Eastern time. Here on Westwood One Sports Tonight. College football crazy day in the world of college athletics. SEC, Big Ten, doing what they had to do, if I'm being frank about it, man. The SEC and the Big Ten today did what they had to do. The rules that were set are great. Question I have is, how consistent will they be in enforcing them down the line? Can we trust these conferences to be equal and fair when it comes to levying down punishments on violators of these new rules, man? 310-840-4910. Do you believe the punishment from the Big Ten is stiff enough? And then do you trust the Big Ten, the SEC, these respective Power Five conferences, do you trust them to fairly levy down the conference throughout the levy down the punishment throughout the conference, no matter which team violates the rule? 310-840-4910. And then this is something new that I've kind of thought of here. I almost, maybe it's the

0: cynic in me. Maybe it's like the contrarian in me. As we've gone through this, I've almost developed, can't believe I'm saying this, I've almost developed like a soft spot. Maybe soft spot's the wrong word. It's the wrong phrase. I have some empathy. I sympathize, I guess, for Lane Kiffin. Feels like public enemy number one in the landscape of college football right now. If Lane was willing to do it, how many other coaches were willing to do it? That's the question. According to Lane Kiffin, Daquan Wright's agent told Lane, yeah, we got some other schools looking at us too. And Lane's perspective was, if I don't sign him, then somebody else is. If that is the case, and we don't know that to be true, and Lane's traditionally been a liar, so like, let's just be real about it. If other coaches were out there recruiting this young man as well, is it fair that Lane's the only one getting the public scrutiny? Because I believe Ryan Day, a couple of days ago, said, look, like, if other people are doing it, we're going to have to think about doing it as well. It's just that he hasn't done it yet to this point. That's the thing. 310-840-4910 is the number. Let's go to Rob in Florida. What's up, Rob? Let's hear from Miami head coach Manny Diaz, who gave his thoughts on where things currently stand in the landscape of college athletics.
1: It's absolutely absurd. You know, we can enjoy the fact that you know, that the players can benefit financially from playing in college now. At the same time, recognize the ultimate truth that we're not a professional sports franchise. We are, you know, we are a collegiate scholastic school activity, and we've got to rein that in. I think that's just one small symptom of a greater problem where we are being legislated by individual judges. And you can find anybody in a courtroom anywhere to make whatever rule that benefits, you know, whatever team that in whatever state, you know, gets them elected. So it's bad. It's bad policy. You wouldn't run any other type of corporation, organization, you know, anything else the way we're being run right now. And so I hope the leagues do step up, because somebody has to right now. Because when there's a vacuum, this is what you see.
0: Strong stuff from Miami head coach Manny Diaz. And what he is referring to in terms of like that one, I guess, governing body, one decision maker, it's that Protect College Sports Act. That Protect College Sports Act, and it's going to be a while until this thing is ultimately passed, I believe. But in that Protect College Sports Act, they're aiming to set nationwide rules for NIL, you know, the antitrust exemption stuff, governance limits, player protections, eligibility, compliance mandates, so on and so forth. Eligibility seems to be the issue that's at the forefront right now. The other piece is the antitrust exemption stuff. The NCAA needs some sort of exemption to be able to enforce their rules, man. Like, they need, instead of the courts working against them, the courts should be working with them, is what I continue to contest when it comes to this situation. 310-840-4910. Johnny is in Atlanta. What's up, Johnny?
2: What's going on, Linnell? So the thing is, if you sign a pro contract, you cannot come back and play collegiate basketball. That's my understanding, right?
0: Correct.
2: So that means that cutting out all the Kyler Murray, the Russell Wilson signs a pro baseball contract and want to come back and play pro football, because that's opened up a can of worms. Like, hold on now. That means you cannot do that, because Quincy Carter, all the elite players did that. So that means they can't do that no more neither? Or that's not worded that way?
0: I would assume, and the language says, if you sign a pro sports contract in a league, you cannot play amateur anymore. So, yes,
2: so
0: that
2: what's
0: would
2: the difference?
0: Throw that out of the window.
2: So what's the difference? Well, they've been doing it all the years, signing MLB contracts, combat playing pro football.
0: Yeah, but
2: what's the difference?
0: You understand the difference, though.
2: Yeah, I understand the difference, but hey.
0: That's what it is.
2: Yeah, but
0: like, that's the reason.
2: It's a pro contract. Pro contract is a pro contract. So they've been letting MLB players do it.

0: depths of this, as he's been under scrutiny over the past 48 to 72 hours for LSU's recruitment of former Browns tight end Daquan Wright. Here's how Lane Kiffin tried to justify his decisions.
1: Yeah, there's a lot of parts of it that I don't like within that. I don't think professionals should come back to college sports and college football particularly. But in this instance, this is not professionals that have gone and played seasons or just, you know, randomly file an injunction in a state to become eligible. This is part of a specific class that was ruled wrong by the NCAA that was supposed to be 5 for 5. So, again, there's a lot of information on this that's not necessarily out there, that over 100 athletes in multiple sports were cleared and said, you can go play whether you signed pro contracts or not, whether you participated in training camps or mini camps, you are allowed to play. And that is the court order. And so I think in that, as you think back to all the different court orders of great players that were granted, whether that was Diego Pavia or now Trinidad for a 6-year, you know, we followed all those. All court orders have been followed. So I think you're going to get in a really interesting situation if now, as a conference, you start to say, well, we're not going to follow this court order that's been issued. And we're going to say that these kids that the court says can go anywhere, we're going to say, no, you can't.
0: That's exactly what they're going to say, Lane. Like, they're going to say, no, you can't. And like I said, I have, as we've talked about this more, I've like gained a little bit of sympathy for Lane because I feel like he's being dunked on. But like some of the comments, like he sounds condescending. He sounds ignorant because he gets the drawbacks of this, yet he's still willing to participate in the behavior. That's what's kind of like, you question him, and this is why he's a lightning rod and not liked by a lot of folks throughout the landscape of college athletics. 310-840-4910. Ed is in Dallas. What's up, Ed?
2: Hey, what's going on? So, just going off the one last caller, my one understanding is, like, if you sign a pro contract in one sport, you can come back still if it's in a different sport. Like, if you sign, if you're a dual sport player, like you're playing football, baseball, you sign a pro contract in baseball, you're still eligible in football.
0: I just look at it as if once you play and sign a professional sport, you're no longer an amateur at any level for anything.
2: Yeah, but
0: you're a pro sports.
2: If you're still, if you're like, look at like Ricky Williams, he was playing pro baseball while still playing for Texas, though.
0: Yeah, I understand the precedent and what happened in the past. I'm saying moving forward. The language is not specific to that. They're saying if you play and sign a pro sports contract, you cannot play. That's it.
2: That's fair, but my general understanding was like if you sign a pro contract in one league, you can't come back to that league.
0: I'm reading from the SEC's exact press release. If you signed a contract with a NFL or other professional football league, NBA, G League, WNBA team or affiliate, been listed on a pro roster of any sort, you're not permitted to have that athlete on your roster. I feel like it's very black and white.
2: Oh, that I missed that part then? That's a very good point.
0: But I get what you're saying because ironically enough, baseball is not specifically listed here. Maybe it's for that reason. I don't know. It's you're like the third person that's called in and brought that up. And
3: it's very weird the way this is handled because of the baseball stuff. So if you sign a baseball contract in high school, where a lot of these guys will often get drafted because 1,001 players get drafted in baseball, that ends any eligibility you have to play college baseball. But I think that the understanding has long been for a number of years that you could still sign a baseball contract and go to spring training. And if you don't make the roster for whatever the reason is, you don't play in regular season action or minors of any kind, you can get, then come back and play football or run track or do something that is not baseball. I don't know why baseball gets special treatment.

0: meant in that regard, yeah, and the dual sport element of it. But I think it's a weird way of the NCAA being like, that doesn't really help you. Like, in fact, sometimes it actually might take away because you're spending time away from your team. Right. One of the things that's like, this is so in the weeds, and honestly, you can tell me to shut up if you don't really care about this. The timing of, like, when you're allowed to. So college players are only allowed to be in contact with coaches for a certain amount of time.
1: There's live periods.
0: Live periods. And that's the same way in the NFL, but those periods are a lot longer. So you're getting a lot more attention with coaches. You're getting a lot more attention with team facilities and being able to work in certain places with strength coaches and all those things. That's one of the main issues. One of the maybe not main issues, but it's a side issue that does play a factor because all these guys have spent the entire summer on an NFL training program.
1: Believe it or not, Denton, once upon a time, I was recruited by a college or two. You know, I know about the live period, brother, man. You know, Linnell go live. Five go live. Shout out to Jaden Daniels. 310-840-4910. I think the Super League's coming. I just get to the bottom of it. I get to the solution. The solution is a Super League that governs itself and doesn't listen to anyone but itself. Terry's in Detroit. What's up, Terry?
2: Yeah, I think everybody missing the big picture here. If you got these guys to sign a contract and play and fight for eligibility, you think the schools don't want to make money off them? And then when you said, I only heard you say Lane Kiffin as far as the coach, this, that, another, and again, drawback. But let me ask you this question. If you set some rules in the home, who you think will break the rules first? Adolescents, teenagers, or college age juniors and seniors at that age? Who you think going to break the rules first?
1: You kind of just confused me there, pal. I'm not going to lie. I think this isn't a trick question. I would assume that the teenager is going to break the rule first, right?
2: And what is college players? What age are they?
1: Well, now they're all sorts of ages. That's the problem.
2: And 20-somethings. They going to break the rules probably just as fast as an 18- or 19-year-old would, a 17-year-old would. They going to break the rules just as fast. It ain't the coaches breaking the rules.
1: You think,
2: the rules are being broken by the players.
1: Oh, no, no, no, no, no, no, no, no, no, no. How the hell do you blame? Who? The players can't sign themselves. Come on. You're better than that. 310-840-49. The player can't sign themselves. The player is the last person that I would choose to blame in this situation. I say it all the time. I'm a product of Montgomery County Public Schools in the state of Maryland. Let's just say the state of Maryland has officially pissed off every high schooler in their jurisdiction. How? I'll tell you next.
3: 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Josh Allen, Joe Burrow, and Lamar Jackson are searching for their first rings, while Jalen Hurts and Baker Mayfield are looking for new deals. 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Westwood One Sports.
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1: Here I am, final hour of power coming up. A lot more to get to as we roll throughout this bad boy. And as we're playing the instrumental of like a famous Atlanta rap song, you know what it reminded me? We unfortunately lost American icon Dolly Parton today. And as a 28-year-old, I can't name you one Dolly Parton song. But I do know this. I saw the reaction on social media. I saw how everyone was gushing over her. I remember her dressing up as the Cowboys cheerleader, and I thought, who's that old-ass woman who doesn't look so old? Sweetheart, kind person, philanthropist, humanitarian, Dolly Parton. No longer with us. I know it impacted a lot of folks out there. And some of you are probably going to use this as an opportunity to get on me. It's like, how do you not know a Dolly Parton song now? Well, I'm talking about 28-year-old, guys. The only old school bag that I get into, and I'm sure some of you all out there may be able to get into this old school bag. I recently found out, when I say recently, I mean within like the last year and a half, 2 years. That's recent for me in terms of discovering music. I'm a big fan of the Isley Brothers. I don't know if a lot of people out there in our listening audience are familiar with the Isley Brothers and are familiar with their genre of music. What I call their genre of music is storytelling music. If you've got some free time today, Contagious by the Isley Brothers, then you understand why I listen to them. You understand why I like it. Storytelling at its finest. A man whose heart was broken into pieces and hearing him harmonize about it over a beat will send chills through your body and it'll make a grown man cry. And then Busted by the Isley Brothers. There you go. R.I.P. Dolly Parton. Shout out to the Isley Brothers. I would say shout out to the state of Maryland, Montgomery County Public Schools, who gave me my high school diploma and helped me advance and further my education. They've lost their mind, guys, on this one, if I'm being honest. MCPS officially launched its strict no-sell, bail-to-bail policy. You know who wouldn't have been paying attention to that policy? Linnell. It's the first one, first school district, rather, in the state of Maryland to put the policy into effect. The ban says that all personal mobile devices must be turned off and put away out of sight from the first bell of the morning until the final dismissal bell. So that could be, I'm trying to think, first bell in high school, I think, rang at 7:25. And then the last bell rang at 2:40. So from 7:25 to 2:40, you got to have your cell phone off if you are a high schooler in Maryland that goes to a Montgomery County public school. This to me is so crazy. And I already know how it's going to go. I hate to say this. This is going to get to a point where safety is kind of like at risk. I'm telling you, these kids nowadays, they don't listen, for one. And then for two, they're like ignorantly bold in terms of like the lengths they're willing to go to have it their way. Ignorantly bold. We're talking about the generation of kids that wear COVID masks in 95 degree weather. Come on. I don't know how this is going to go over. I'm happy I'm not in high school anymore because this would have sucked. But there is a medical exemption that's been given. You can have a medical exemption form. And honestly, I would have gotten this damn medical exemption because the only reason – can I tell you guys a secret? I didn't get a cell phone until I was a sophomore in high school. Is that like late? I need some perspective here. I was a sophomore in high school. The only reason I got it is because I ended up developing supraventricular tachycardia, SVT. It's like a rapid heartbeat. I would be sitting down and my heart would just jump to heart attack level. And my aunt and uncle was like, well, you got to have a cell phone. We can't. We got to be able to communicate with them. So they got me a cell phone finally. Was I late to the party? Being a sophomore? Imagine going through your whole freshman year of high school with no cell phone. Good God almighty. It's back in the old days. All that other, it's never going to last. I feel like I was late to the party on that. I know I was, in fact. I got made fun of for it. And my first cell phone was like this Samsung droidy thing where you had like an actual keyboard and you had to type the number several times to get the letter. It was awful. It was awful. But, yeah, Montgomery County kids not going to have to worry about that because they can't use their cell phones in school. Final Hour of Power is next. Del Ryder, Browns Insider, joins us next.
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3: 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Netflix's groundbreaking NFL coverage gets even better this season. Don't miss the league's first ever regular season game in Australia, September 10th, between divisional rivals the Los Angeles Rams and the San Francisco 49ers. 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Keep Netflix on your game day schedule for the first ever Thanksgiving Eve matchup, two Christmas Day games, and the Week 18 regular season finale. NFL on Netflix. Don't miss a minute of the action. 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

0: 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Here's Lindell Willingham.
1: All right, still kicking it with you here on a Tuesday night installment of Westwood One Sports Night. Youngest in charge, Lindell Willingham, getting you up to 3 a.m. Eastern time. It was the lead story yesterday. We've talked about it more here this evening. The Cleveland Browns naming Deshaun Watson their starter for the 2026 season. Joining us right now, Browns insider and analyst for 92.3 The Fan in Cleveland. I got Daryl Ryder. Give him a follow on the X app at Right or Wrong Fan. Daryl, from talking to you over the past couple of weeks, we saw this coming. It was a surprise to a lot of folks within the national media. I was trying to warn people, hey, it may go this way. What ultimately was the determining factor in this decision for Cleveland in your mind?
2: I think Todd Monken, seeing that he's 60 years old, this is his first head coaching opportunity, decided to go with the veteran. And I think that that's ultimately what this company comes down to. I know the cynics out there will say, well, it's the contract. The Browns are just trying to squeeze the last ounce of blood out of that dead rock that they can find in Deshaun Watson. But I really do. I think that this comes down to the experience and also, too, with the complexities that Todd Monken's offense offers and the variations within each individual play. There's a lot of optionality within the offense. And so a tremendous amount of responsibility placed upon the quarterback at the line of scrimmage. And while Shedeur Sanders has continuously gotten better and better, and look, Monken acknowledged this week that, you know, Deshaun started out pretty comfortably ahead. Yeah. And Sanders came along and made this thing a competition, but he's not there just yet. So I think the experience combined with Watson's ability to operate from a technical standpoint, especially in the pre-snap process, Monken's offensive system, those were your determining factors. And thus, Deshaun Watson will be on the field in Jacksonville September 13th.
1: How close of a decision do you think this actually was? I know what Todd said yesterday at the podium is, you know, we thought we knew our decision going into Saturday before the game, but then Shedeur's performance made the decision a little bit more difficult for us. Do you buy what he said there? And then how close do you think it was to them going the other way?
2: I don't believe that this was tilted in Deshaun's favor. And that is certainly one of the many narratives that has circulated here in recent days and even throughout this competition, right? Many folks assume that this ultimately would be the result. I do believe that Todd Monken judged this competition and these both of these quarterbacks on the merits. And again, I feel like Shedeur Sanders was on the upswing going into this, going into this final decision, while Deshaun Watson was going straight down the elevator shaft. But again, I think the comfort has a lot to do with this, but I do think it was a difficult decision because Deshaun Watson made it a difficult decision with his, not only his play in the third quarter of that second preseason game against the Buffalo Bills, in which I think it was like 5 of 12, his quarterback rating was under 15, but it was a vintage Deshaun Watson Cleveland Browns performance. Like, we've been watching this from him, and this is why nobody is enthused about this decision. At least with Shedeur, you could have sold the fans on hope. Maybe this kid can do this. We're going to find out. We're going to give him the opportunity to show us this season. Whereas with Deshaun, it almost feels hopeless because he's not played good football here in Cleveland in the 19 regular season games that he's actually been available to play in. He's not had a single 300-yard passing game with the Cleveland Browns. Those grow on trees in the National Football League. It's been that bad. And so when Deshaun got up there Saturday night and he talked about the booing, and they did boo him pretty strong, 5 different occasions he was booed before ultimately his afternoon was up. From a human standpoint, I understand.

0: why he felt the way he felt. Okay. But also too, can't forget the baggage he came with. Can't forget the sacrifice of morality that Browns fans were willing to make on his behalf. As long as he came in here and played well and won, all was going to be forgiven. And unfortunately, Deshaun has not held up his end of the bargain. And he echoed those in his walk back comments on Monday after being named the starter. You know, he tried to walk back everything he said Saturday night and just said, hey, I was emotional in the moment. I recognize I've not done my part. I've not been available. I've not played well enough. They made a big investment in me. This has not gone the way that anyone had expected or hoped it to go. And I hope now that I have this opportunity, I can take advantage of it and show and reward Browns fans for their loyalty. And, well, I wouldn't say patience because they've not been patient, but understandably so. Browns fans shouldn't be patient in this whole thing. But, I do think that Deshaun's comments and just the storm that that created Saturday night made the decision a little more difficult, but not surprised. Todd Monken stuck to his guns and said, with respect to the fans' reaction and what happened Saturday night, that had nothing to do with the decision. And honestly, professionally, it couldn't, right? You can't listen to your fans and you can't have your fans run your football team. But I'm going to be a hypocrite here. I feel like there's one time you could do it. This was the time to do it. They should have listened to the fans and gone with Shedeur Sanders.
1: So I feel like, you know, and I said this during my trip to Berea, that like I feel like I'm probably the member of the national media that's more bullish on the Browns than anyone else. There's someone else with me on the banana boat. Albert Breer yesterday was pretty, you know, spoke pretty glowingly of just the operation and the professionalism that Todd Monken has brought to the organization. Not meant to be a slight to the previous regime at all. It's just a different feel out there is how he described it. I can't speak to that because it was my first time out there, but it felt like an operation that, one, was a little bit of a chip on their shoulder. I think the barking of Jared Verse, to me, just stood out as something like, hey, this is a different mentality with this year's group. They're not going to be a pushover. They're very much internalized that they're like the laughing stock of the NFL, and they've embraced that. I just look at the supporting cast offensively, man, and I continue to go back to the job that Andrew Berry has done in two off seasons, flipping the offensive line completely and then turning over the receiver room completely. I said it last night on the show and I got a lot of pushback for it, but it is what it is. To me, it's more likely than not for Deshaun to succeed than fail because of the supporting cast. And I know what he's been through 19 games. It has been god-awful. The numbers are putrid. He's been the worst starting quarterback in football. But with this supporting cast, if they're able to create some balance offensively, I know he has shown really no desire in pushing the football downfield. With some of the run-after-the-catch guys that you have, maybe you can get away with being a more horizontal offense and still have success. What are your ultimate expectations for Watson?
0: Well, I have no expectations for Watson because he's just been that awful. And it's why I'm so against him even starting for the Browns. I would have put him on the shelf after those comments Saturday. I would have said, we're going to do what you did your last year at the Houston Texans. Obviously, we have to pay you, but we understand mentally this has taken a toll on you. It's not fair to physically and mentally subject you to this. We're going to grant you your leave. If you want to hang around the team, go right ahead. If you want to go back to your home and wherever it is, I think it's Texas or whatever, go right ahead. Like, you have our blessing. We're going to be very supportive of you. We'll say positive things about you publicly in our statement and our acknowledgement. Obviously, that didn't happen. They put him on the field. So I have no expectation that he is going to be able to be successful, not because of the supporting cast, but because of him. He's just not any good anymore. I've never seen so many non-competitive throws in training camp. And by non-competitive, I'm talking like just not in the same area code of where the football is supposed to be, or not even close to a wide receiver. Now, I will acknowledge, yeah, he has had some plays where like, ah, that's the Deshaun Watson the Cleveland Browns traded for and gave $230 million to and was willing to have the egg on their face with all the baggage he brought to Cleveland. But it's just not but consistent enough.
1: Yeah.
0: And when you can barely beat out Shedeur Sanders, and this is no shade at Shedeur, because, again, Shedeur is on the come up. I mean, he's running Deshaun down, in my view. I'm just completely unimpressed with him. But they do have a great supporting cast right now. Okay, great might be a little stretch because they
1: they're pretty darn good. Like,
0: on paper, it looks really good. Quinshon Judkins, solid rookie season. Unfortunately, got cut short because of injury, right? He's back healthy, looks better than ever. Harold Fannin, before I get to Harold Fannin, I got to give Dylan Sampson, also second-year running back, drafted alongside Quinshon, looks dynamic and electrifying here in camp in the preseason, right? Then you got Harold Fannin Jr., the tight end from Bowling Green, coming off a stellar rookie season. The sky's the ceiling for him. And then the two rookie receivers that they brought in, Denzel Boston, big-bodied, strong, high points the football, goes and gets it, right? Can make those contested catches. And then Casey Concepcion, the electrifying young rookie wide receiver, yards after the catch, can be effective in, I believe, the kick return game if he gets those opportunities. So this is not going to be a situation. I should also mention Isaiah Bond, second-year receiver. He's looked fantastic in camp as well. Jerry Jeudy, it's been a little uneven, but
1: I don't even mention him, Darryl. When we talk about their group, I don't mention Jerry Jeudy. Dude, the practice that I was out there when we were outside, I've never watched a starting NFL wide receiver drop that six drops in the session, Darryl. Six of them, brother. I was like, holy cow. Like, does he not like the quarterbacks throwing him the football? I take the Jerry Jeudy, drop off very personally because I loved him coming out of Bama. Route running savant, which is one of them ones, man, and just has not lived up to it in the NFL.
0: Yeah, it's been a tough ride. He had the one good first season here in Cleveland. Last year was a bit of a disaster, but not just for him, but just, you know, collectively for the team. They averaged 16.4 points per game last season. So, this is a franchise that historically, in the 27 seasons they've been back, they've only had 8 seasons in which they averaged 20 or more points per football game.
1: Can you repeat that again? Because that is like mind-boggling.
0: Yeah. I don't think people understand how bad it's been here in Cleveland. I know the Browns are a punchline and a laughing stock, and, you know, the jokes come easy. I make them myself. The Browns hate me for doing it. But, it is what it is between the 11 head coaches, the 42 different starting quarterbacks, 3 different owners, just the constant chaos with this team, scandal after scandal, player problem after player problem, blown draft pick after blown draft pick, blown trade after blown trade. Like, it's pretty incredible. They've had 8 seasons, and oh, by the way, 4 of those were under Kevin Stefanski, in which they averaged 20 or more points per football game since 1999. Here's another stat for how bad it's been in Cleveland. They are a 6-game below 500 finish this year from having lost twice as many games as they have won since returning to the league in 1999. They're 146, 290, and 1. That's how bad it's been here in Cleveland. And so for the folks that are angry at Browns fans for booing Deshaun Watson, for the hurt feelings that Deshaun shares, this is more than just about Deshaun Watson. Right. And that's what he has to – and this is the frustration that I have with a lot of these players. They don't have an understanding of history. They don't understand where they're playing. They don't understand that the only reason they're back in Cleveland playing professional football is because in 1995, after Art Modell stole the Cleveland Browns and moved them to Baltimore, all right, Cleveland fans went 8-you-know-what on the league office, and they were able to get an expansion team back 3 years later, and it's been a laughingstock ever since. Browns fan has never been rewarded for their undying love and loyalty of this franchise, which has been passed down from generation to generation, and they're in danger of losing this young generation. Because as you know, you got to win, you got to have superstar players, right? You got to be hip and cool and all those things. The Browns are the antithesis of all of that. They've had 3 playoff seasons since 1999. That's once a decade. So the booing, I think that the reason why Deshaun Watson right now is the lightning rod, aside from the baggage he came to Cleveland with, the poor performance, the lack of availability. He's not the first Browns quarterback to be booed. Tim Couch, first overall pick in 99, got booed to the point of he cried at his locker about it. So famously, Brian Hoyer, who's a Cleveland native, got booed. Okay. Like, if you don't perform here in Cleveland, the frustration from the fans is going to boil over. And because Deshaun came with what he came with, got the contract he got, cost the Browns the draft capital that it cost, and he basically flushed five seasons of Browns football down the drain, including this one coming up. Of course fans are going to boo if you don't play well. And so right now he's the lightning rod of all of that. And fair to him or not, That's it. And so when Shedeur Sanders came out and talked about the disrespect and whatnot, like, I don't disagree with what Shedeur Sanders said. Okay. I materially don't have a problem with it, but I also think the young man needs to understand the history of what, of everything that's gone on here. And this is why, whether it's Johnny Manziel bashing Cleveland or any other former quarterbacks, like, listen, bro, you had the opportunity to be the savior.
1: Yeah.
0: You had the opportunity to eat free in Cleveland, Ohio for the rest of your life had you played well, had you won, had you been successful, and you didn't get it done for one reason or another, whether it was just your ability, lack of ability, whether it was an injury, unfortunately, or whatever. Like, so it's tough being a Browns fan, and it at times it's tough covering the team too, because, you know, it's no fun covering a team that's usually this bad. But the reaction, by the way, here in Cleveland has just not been good at all.
1: Yeah, can we get into that? Daryl Ryder joins us right now, Browns insider and analyst for 92.3 The Fan in Cleveland. I saw the photos online today of, I guess, out at the stadium, fans basically like vandalizing the statues outside with like paper and saying, we don't want Deshaun Watson, continuing to voice their opinion. The fan base has been very vocal before during your time covering this team. Is this the most outspoken you think they've been?
0: Yeah, because even the first training camp when Deshaun got here, I'll be honest with you, I was expecting protests. I was expecting women's groups outside of training camp. Really none of that. I mean, I think I heard maybe one or two off-color comments coming from the bleachers or, you know, the stands, fans watching in training camp. But for the most part, crowd was pretty well behaved, and the fans honestly were ready as long as he came in here and did what he was supposed to do, which was be available to play and win. They would have been fine. But his tenure here started with an 11-game suspension. Okay. And then when he finally got back on the football field, it was a train wreck. And so we had to justify it. Well, he hadn't played in a year and a half, so got to get that rust knocked off or whatever. Then he started getting hurt. So the fans, you know, have been calling the team headquarters, yelling at the poor receptionists.
1: Oh, my God.
0: Fans driving by the facility. I heard a couple of them yesterday screaming some things that I cannot repeat on your show. You mentioned the signs being placed outside the stadium on the lakefront and, the Jim Brown statue and whatnot. And so, yeah, I don't blame Browns fan. We can have a debate whether or not, you know, is it appropriate behavior for fans and, you know, is it respectful of fans, whatever. But like, you pay good hard money to be entertained by the football team that you grew up loving and treasuring and whatnot. And, you know, they're always letting you down. I mean, frustrations are going to boil over. And so I don't think that the Browns were prepared for the blowback that they got. And a big reason why there's the blowback, because I kind of feel like that everyone thought this was over with, right? And it's not. I thought it was over with. I thought we saw the last of him a couple years ago when he blew his Achilles. I thought that was it. And then when he ruptured it again, I was like, there's no way this guy plays football again.
1: Yeah.
0: But here we are. He's going to play football again for the Cleveland Browns.
1: So we discussed this a little bit last night. I'll let you go on this. It's a little bit of a loaded one on the way out. What is more likely to happen? Deshaun Watson starts all 17, or Shedeur Sanders proves he's the quarterback of the future in his action that he gets? If you had to pick one of those two things, I understand a lot of people may say it's highly unlikely for both. Watson starting all 17, or Shedeur during his action showing enough to Andrew Berry and company to say, hey, we're not going to use our extra draft capital on a quarterback?
0: I would go with B.

0: Because I don't think Deshaun Watson's going to play all 17 games, whether it's for performance or any other unfortunate situation, which obviously you don't want anyone getting hurt or anything like that. But I think that it's highly unlikely he's going to make it through the 17-game schedule. I really do. And I think that that was the message that Todd Monken delivered to Shador is, hey, this is a long game here. Like, this isn't the end of the road for you. You are a play away. You need to keep doing what you're doing. We love everything that you've done, the progress you've made. You are a much better quarterback today than you were 6 months ago. We're very proud of you, and we're encouraged by it, and you're going to get your opportunity at some point. You're a play away. Be ready. So now they won't say that. Todd Monken won't say that publicly.
1: Right.
0: He's not going to say that publicly, right? But I think if you give those guys some truth serum, they know at some point Shador Sanders is going to play. I don't know. Maybe at some point Dylan Gabriel plays. Maybe at some point Taysom Green plays. Like, we'll see, right? The Browns typically need anywhere from 3 to 4 quarterbacks just to survive a 17-game season. I mean, you put your hand
1: in the reality of it, though.
0: You're fixing your hands all you want. Like, I'm just – and look, this isn't me being a smart aleck here. This is what it is here in Cleveland. They've only had, I believe, 3 seasons since coming back where they had a quarterback go start to finish. And one of those seasons was Tim Couch, and he got hurt in the season finale. He couldn't play in the playoff game. So, like
1: – I'm laughing because I'm that's before my time a little bit, but like, yeah. I'm thinking of what I've suffered through with the group behind me on the wall, man. I mean, we have nothing on what's going on in Cleveland. So for all the people in Cleveland that I get on and call into this show, and I tell them, Darryl, look, you all got to stop it, man. Good things can happen to you if you believe, but they're obviously not hearing much of that.
0: Well, their faith is tested on a pretty much day-to-day basis here. So I get it. You know, I do, but. It's just, you know, it's been, you know, Baker Mayfield, at least with him, we got to the conversation of whether or not he could like be the franchise guy. Is he worth the big contract extension? Can he be elite? Can he lead the Browns to the Super Bowl? Because he showed up to play for 50 plus games, which is the most consecutive games played by Browns quarterback since Brian Sipe. And you got to go back to the late 70s, early 80s for that. Again, so I hope I've painted the picture. So if they're like wondering why Browns fan has had this visceral reaction in the last couple of days. Well, this is why. This is what they go through on a season-by-season basis. And every year they show up to training camp thinking this is the year. I've been a hater all camp, according to them, because I've tried to be realistic. I'm like, you might get 6 to 8 wins this year. That's as good as it's getting for you. Oh, you're a hater. Go cover another team if you're going to talk like, no, that's what I believe based on the talent that they have. You know, they got a good supporting cast, but they don't have a franchise quarterback yet. Maybe it can be Shador Sanders. Like, I don't write that kid off yet. A lot of upside, I think, there. But also, too, there's a lot of things within his game that he has to do to make himself be that player. So while there is upside, there's room for growth.
1: Hopefully your season prediction, for the sake of my young national sports talk reputation, hopefully you're wrong, Mr. Ryder. I appreciate you making some time for us, man, here on What's Up on Sportsline.
0: My pleasure. Thanks for having me.
1: Darryl Ryder, one of the absolute best, talking all things Cleveland Browns, man. Give him a follow on the X app. And right or wrong fan, I mean, he mixes it up with the Browns fans, and he keeps it real. That is the thing that I enjoy the most about our guy, Darryl. Always love catching up with him. Hopefully, if the Browns are doing well, we'll catch up with him during the regular season as well. More Westwood One Sports Night next.
2: The Browns named Deshaun Watson their starting quarterback. Has there ever been a Week 1 starter less popular with his own fan base?
3: Last time I played on this field, I tore my Achilles. 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
2: He complained about the fans, then immediately was named their QB. That's a new one, even for Cleveland.
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2: 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Doug.
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0: Here's Linnell Willingham.
1: And the fact that I haven't heard it in a while. Thank you, Oliver. 310-840-4910. The number here on Westwood One Sports Night. I still don't know how we're able to play that. But, hey, let's just keep the good times rolling. About a half hour left to go in the program. Big shout-out and thank you to our guy, Dale Ryder, Browns insider and analyst for 92.3 The Fan in Cleveland, giving us the skinny on life in Cleveland after the quarterback competition is over. Daryl, not very optimistic about what the 2026 Browns are going to be. You all know that I am, though. It's what makes what we do very, very interesting. Excited to get to the bottom of all of it as we inch our way closer to the start of the regular season. What better time than now to take a spin around the National Football League? We talked yesterday about the Patriots. Mike Vrabel calling out the depth of his football team, saying we're not good enough behind our starters, so we can't play our starters. Excuse me, throughout the course of the preseason, Patriots have another distraction outside of Mike Vrabel and Diana Russini hanging over their head. Their corner, all pro, pro bowler, one of the best corners in football, Christian Gonzalez, he has been playing a game of chicken with the New England Patriots, missing time with a back injury. The reality is nothing's wrong with his back. He wants his bag. And today he returned to the practice field after not practicing for 2 weeks. He was asked about, hey, was your holdout for the last 2 weeks, was that a result of your back, or are you just frustrated about the contract? And he's got like a very unique face, if I'm being honest, and like I'm going to try to tread lightly with this. Do you know what I'm talking about, Denton? Like Christian Gonzalez's face is just it handsome Squidward head ass. Like that's what Christian Gonzalez looks like. He looks like handsome Squidward. His jawline, about strong as a mug. It's the craziest thing ever. He's got the Mr. McMahon butt chin going on as well. You can't have a box-ass head and a butt chin like Christian Gonzalez. I'll be honest, pal. He dates somebody, like, super attractive, though. I'm blanking on who it is. It's like a, like, I mean, somebody that, I mean, you want to talk about a baddie. Or as Armin Williams would say, a baddie. Did I tell you that, Denton? Texting me saying, I use the word baddie on the show. I received the text, B-A-T-T-I-E. That's awful.
2: No.
1: That's
3: B-A-T-T-I-E?
1: A baddie?
3: What do you think, you talk about a baseball bat?
1: Yeah, I just no clue. But
2: you know, who is Google tells me that Christian Gonzalez is single and ready to mingle.
1: Really?
2: Are you that thinking guy? Of the wrong guy that looks like handsome Squidward?
1: Maybe I am. Because there are a couple of doppelgangers out there for Gonzo, as I like to call him. If they don't get him a contract, he's going to be Gonzo for real. They're at an impasse right now. They don't want to pay him. He wants to be the highest paid corner in football. He just saw the big contract the Spoon just got in Seattle, Devon Witherspoon. And Christian Gonzalez wants his money. And I'm not necessarily mad at him. Question that exists right now in New England and what they're fighting over is what Christian Gonzalez is worth. Patriots have one idea. Gonzo and his camp have another. Here is Christian Gonzalez on exactly how much he's worth.
4: Yeah, I mean, there's certain things that go into a contract that, you know, my team knows what we want. So it kind of depends how you put it.
5: Do you think the team is holding up their end of the bargain by not negotiating for the media? They're at least talking more about it than you are.
1: Christian Gonzalez, and I'll retweet some of the clips from his presser out at Nell_BTP, N-E-L-L _BTP. His, like, sarcastic smile that he had during the entire presser, like, I don't know how to read, buddy. I don't. I don't know. I think he's pissed. Like, I'm going to assume that. It's Pat Surtain, Stingley, Lassiter, Gonzo, Spoon. He's a legit top five corner in the sport, arguably the best corner in the sport, if we're being real. Like, Christian Gonzalez is one of them ones –

0: what him and New England are doing at this point. It's not the only
1: Dak Prescott on him. Front load the mess out of the contract so it doesn't collapse your Drake May deal that's going to come.
0: Yeah.
1: But there's no reason they shouldn't be paying him.
0: And they've got Drake May, as you just mentioned, on a rookie deal. This is the time to pay people. He ain't eligible till next offseason. Think about the young core that exists in New England and like the guys that they should be, eager to pay. Christian Gonzalez, as we've been mentioning and talking about. Drake May, as we just spoke about. Right? You talk about the guys on the defensive side of the football, and they're going to be coming up here soon. Craig Woodson, the guy that stepped in last year for them as a rookie, he's going to be due for a contract in a couple of off seasons because he wasn't a first-round pick. Their young core, I feel like they have it identified, right? Elijah Vera Tucker, Will Campbell, paid Hunter Henry. They paid Hunter Henry, 31-year-old tight end, paid him the bag. And you're not going to pay Christian Gonzalez. I don't know if I agree with that decision. Is how I would put it, though. Patriots are, like I said, interesting team going into 2026. I'm still tossing back and forth on them. Predictions week on Westwood One Sports Night. Coming up here, before you know it, we'll have official predictions for the NFL season. I can't call it right now when it comes to the AFC East. I think only one team gets out. Big question is it Buffalo or is it New England? From one disgruntled AFC corner to another, from one AFC corner to another, Joey Porter Jr. in Pittsburgh. Not happy. Wants to become the highest paid corner in football. Ian Rappaport earlier today on ESPN said, yeah, pretty clear that Joey Porter will soon become the league's highest paid cornerback. But Rap Sheet said that's either going to be from the Steelers or from someone else. I think things have gotten pretty contentious with this contract negotiation between Joey Porter and the Steelers. He's been on PUP with a back injury, and it's the air quote PUP. We'll see if they pull a Washington Commanders and force him to come off the list. Similarly to what happened last year with Terry in D.C. Joey Porter's a dog. I don't agree with the Steelers creating distractions for themselves. He is a part of your young core moving forward. Pay him. Now, making him the highest paid corner in the league, that's where it's like, And this negotiation is probably a little bit more difficult than others for the Rooneys and this front office because they know the father, right? Joey Porter Jr. was raised within the Steeler organization. And I tell you all the time, these contract negotiations get sticky. They get contentious, man. And it's basically the Steelers' job to tell Joey Porter why we're not going to pay your ass. And Joey Porter's got to, tell Pittsburgh why you should pay me. I think some feelings may be hurt in this one. I know Joey Porter's a very prideful individual. I just think if you're Pittsburgh, you don't have a lot of room for error. Get your ducks in a row, dot your I's, cross your T's, because if you can keep it on track, if you can stay healthy, you're one of the surprise, sneaky teams in the AFC that can go on an extended run. Joey Porter Jr. currently not on the practice field. They activated Jalen Ramsey from the PUP list, and on his first day off of PUP, he wasted no time voicing, his support for his fellow defensive back.
2: We're not there yet. They need to pay Joey. Some other guys in the secondary not out there yet, so can't answer that question correctly for you.
3: You brought Joey up. What's it been like, have you been in his corner for this whole process, and just what's it been like, from a veteran standpoint to a young player standpoint as he goes through what he's going through?
2: I'm overly in Joey's corner. Joey needs to get compensated for being a valuable part of this secondary and a valuable part of this defense and team.
0: Not mincing any words there. And Jalen Ramsey, being a good teammate with that, he's been here before. He's been in a high-stakes negotiation. We know how he acted. So I like him going to bat for Joey Porter, saying, hey, y'all got to pay my dude. If they get Joey Porter, it's Joey Porter opposite Jamel Dean with Deshaun Elliott and Jalen Ramsey. Like, they're legit in the secondary. Jaquan Brisker. Like, Pittsburgh's defense is low-key, like, nasty. And you got Patrick Graham at the helm pushing the buttons. I'm super intrigued by what they're going to be defending.

this year. I really, really am. I really, really am. And they also got Asante Samuel Jr. in the cut. Like, they're totally prepared, I think, to move on, possibly, from Joey Porter Jr. if the right trade comes. I don't know if they probably feel inclined to make him the highest paid corner because of what they already have in their secondary. So it's going to be a fascinating decision that they got to make. Pissing off the Porter family, though, I don't know, man. It's just one of your own. It's one of your own. So I don't know. I don't know what Pittsburgh's going to end up doing. If I had to shoot my shot on it, I think they pay him. Because the Steelers, I don't know. Steelers don't get into messy situations like this, do they? Doesn't seem like it. Doesn't seem like it. We go from one AFC North team to another. The Bengals are a team that really has no excuses in 2026. Zach Taylor, I think his seat is as hot as anyone's in the National Football League. And they had a major injury scare today out at practice. And all day long until I got the official update, I was thinking the worst. The report came out that Jamar Chase left practice and was having to hobble off the field with trainers due to a knee injury. And there was some legitimate thought initially that, hey, this was something that could potentially be, you know, something that keeps him out long term, God forbid, season ending. Got the news like an hour later that everything's fine with Jamar Chase. He avoided major injury. Still no MRI, to my knowledge, so we'll wait and see and get the official word for you tomorrow. But a major injury scare in Cincy, and I immediately thought, damn, like, what is life like for the Bengals without Jamar Chase? What is life like for the Bengals if Joe Burrow goes down? Like, what would be the consequences of that? And would Zach Taylor, under that scenario, be protected here? Zach Taylor's going into year number 8 in Cincy, 52-63-1, 5-2 playoff record, but they haven't made the playoffs in 3 consecutive seasons. I don't care what happens this year from an injury standpoint for Cincinnati. If Zach Taylor doesn't get this group to the playoffs, I'll take it a step further. If they don't win a playoff game or two, he's going to get fired, guys. I firmly believe that. Now, part of me thinks that, nah, it won't happen because the Bengals just don't care enough, right? They're like a mom-and-pop organization. They don't really care about winning and losing, in my opinion. And that's been proven over the course of time. Marvin Lewis was there for like 17 years, never won a playoff game, guys. So they don't care. So why would they fire Zach Taylor? Is what I immediately began to think. And it's like, damn, is Zach Taylor wearing Teflon there? What's it going to take? Is it going to be Joe Burrow having to go upstairs and saying, get this guy out of here or I'm gone? But all those hypothetical scenarios, on the back burner, because Jamar Chase is okay. It's not a season-ending injury. And he'll be just fine. Hopefully, if you're a Bengals fan, the Bengals will be just fine. I'm a Commander fan. I hope we'll be just fine. We admitted we got a little bit of a weak spot today. When I say we, I know how I get down with my Commanders. The Commanders signed veteran tackle, formerly of the Cardinals, DJ Humphreys, today. And just reading the conversation on social media amongst like fans and people that follow the team closely. One, I think the Commanders should be applauded for the move. I think bringing in DJ Humphreys, he's a quality offensive lineman in this league. And they clearly need some help and reinforcements up front, right? Like the move, is he brought in just to be a depth piece in their swing tackle, or is he going to be your day one left tackle and they're going to kick Brandon Coleman inside to guard? I think the latter happens. You open up the season at Philadelphia against Jordan Davis and Jalen Carter. You better have your best interior dudes in there. I don't give a damn whose feelings you're trying to protect. So shout out to Washington for making that move. We will see, you know, how quickly DJ Humphreys is able to get acclimated with Washington. Bears head coach Ben Johnson saying today, 18 days until the season opener, they still don't have the left tackle spot actually solidified and nailed down. 4 different dudes right now in Chicago duking it out for the right to be that left tackle. Braxton Jones, Theo Benedet, Kieran Amendiche.

0: his name is hard. And then Jedrick Wills, all battling to be the left tackle for Chicago. Whoever wins that job, you better be able to hold it down. I'm bullish on the Bears. I think they'll be a damn good team coming up in 2026. Huge Caleb Williams fan. He's had a tremendous camp to this point, according to all accounts. And him and Ben Johnson, that relationship continues to improve. Although it got a little prickly at the podium the other day. I'm not sure if you all are familiar with it. Ben Johnson, like, called out Caleb Williams saying, yeah, it was a poor decision that you made, pal. On a, third down throw where he tries to take a chunk play instead of taking the check down that's underneath. And there's a group of people out there in Chicago who are all bent out of shape about Caleb Williams and his completion percentage from a year ago. And they thought that that throw from this weekend, an example of, hey, if you take what the defense gives you, that completion percentage will not be below 60 going into this year. One final segment left to go. We end the show the same way each and every night. Our guy Denton Day puts us to bed. What's getting me sleepy tonight, pal?
1: A new food item available potentially. I'd be interested in trying it. Maybe you would too. You'll find out next.
2: Thursday may be the last time this year we see first-round QBs Fernando Mendoza and Kai Simpson. Will the rookies leave a lasting impression to close out the preseason? Westwood One Sports.
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0: 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Here's Lindell Willingham.
1: You heard the big voice guy. Let's wrap this thing up the right way. Same way we do it each and every night, putting the show to bed.
2: I'm going to make at least one person in our chat very upset, Lindell, because the direction we're going here to close this show is with the brand spanking new Oreo KFC chicken sandwich.
1: Oh, my God.
2: I know you've probably seen it all over social media today. I thought it was fake at first.
1: So did I.
2: Come to find out it's maybe not so fake. I don't need to give too much of an explanation to start this. I just want an answer, yes or no.
1: No. I mean, come on.
2: You're lying. You try it.
1: First of all, I don't really like chocolate. So, like, that's my first problem.
2: You might not try it then. You can't.
1: I'm not a big chocolate dude.
2: A lot of chocolate.
1: Technically, some people may say I am a big chocolate dude, but I'm. I don't like to consume chocolate normally. I like Reese's. I like Hershey with the almond in it. And I
2: think
1: like
2: M&M's. This is the same thing. It's an Oreo style bun, which that it does sounds weird. Like, think of like a muffin. You got mashed potatoes with Oreo pieces in there.
1: Like, who would want that?
2: Who came up with that one? And then you get a nice piece of inadequately fried chicken because KFC is bottom-tier fried chicken.
1: Yeah, KFC sucks. Unless they want to sponsor us.
2: We can be bought.
1: We can be bought. It's just a bad idea, man. And I'm not.
2: I would try it.
1: I don't get exotic with my food. Like, the one thing that's been going crazy on social media for like the last year and a half, for real, 2 years maybe going back all the way to COVID, is the donuts, Krispy Kreme donuts with like chicken in between them or a burger, two patties in between them. Like, I'm already big.
2: Well, you know what I'm saying? There's a spot in D.C. that does that.
1: I just would never do something like that, though. Like,
2: it's pretty good.
1: I'm just not a fan of sweet and savory together. It's got to be the right sweet and savory combo. This show was sweet and savory. Appreciate you all. Back with you a little bit later on tonight. Thank you to Denton. Thank you to Oliver. Drake Toll coming at you next.
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Laura Jimenez runs the board. And you can call or text the show today, 310-840-4910. The latest in news out of college football, the National Football League, and MLB. Today we begin in the college football ranks. Pick a team. Do it. Your alma mater. See, I'm a Baylor Bear. I graduated from Baylor. Grew up in Arkansas, right? So rooted for the Arkansas Razorbacks. Maybe you like Texas Tech. You're a Notre Dame fan. Maybe you love Alabama. You woke up today in Greenville, South Carolina, loving the Gamecocks. But your wife, man, she's a Clemson Tiger. It's the one thing you can't get over. You got the yard sign is Clemson. The flag on the flag of the house is South Carolina. Everyone should be able to agree. Now that you've picked your team, now that we have your status cemented as college football fan of some team, everyone should be able to agree, as normal human beings, that once you go to the NFL, once you go to the NBA, the G League, the WNBA, you can no longer play college athletics. Do you and I agree on that? Are we on the same page? Because it feels like a pretty normal human thing to determine, no, that's fair. Once a guy's played in the NFL, once a guy's signed a contract, tried his hand at the National Football League, it's probably better that he doesn't go back to college. Well, do you know who would disagree with that everyman take, layman's take, the thing that you and I seem to agree so heartily on here? Lane Kiffin, the LSU head coach, who has spent the last week calling every NFL team possible to try to vet this guy. What about this guy? What if I can get this guy? Daquan Wright, tight end from Ole Miss, who played under Lane Kiffin, spent this offseason with the Cleveland Browns. Spent training camp trying to earn a roster spot with the Cleveland Browns. And in the middle of Daquan Wright trying to earn a roster spot in the NFL, it was sent down the pipeline in June that the NCAA is moving to what's called a 5-and-5 rule. You have 5 seasons of college athletics, but you got to play them in 5 years. Once you hit the age of 23, 24, after 5 years of eligibility in college athletics, you are done no matter what. And Wright said, wait a second, I didn't play a 5th year. I'm going to try to leave the NFL and go back to college football. And a week before the college football season, picture this, Lane Kiffin walks into the LSU football offices, pulls aside the... says, hey, buddy, oh, I know you've been working really hard this offseason. You don't get to play because we're... a football player who was in college last season moves on to the NFL. We're moving him back from the NFL to college football. You and I both find that crazy. Lane Kiffin finds a loophole. This has become chaos. And the Big Ten and the SEC have made the first moves in college football, with the ACC and the Big 12 expected to do the exact same thing of putting their foot down and saying, hey, you Lane Kiffin, we're bigger than you. We're not letting these kids play. The power conferences have done the right thing to make rules on their own to say, we aren't going to let you do this. But here's the problem. It goes further. For you and I, we agree that these kids who've gone to the NFL, to the NBA, to the G League, to play professional ball, the WNBA, shouldn't come back to college. The thing that everyone else can't seem to agree on, the sect of people that can't seem to agree on that, are the judges creating injunctions to allow this to happen. I can go to a court. This is genuinely what took place. A court in Baton Rouge ruled that there should be an injunction where guys who didn't get a 5th year of college but have gone on to play pro should be able to return to college. The law tried to say, hey, what if there's a loophole here that we could help you guys out with? That law.

0: doesn't seem coincidental that it would be located in Baton Rouge, Louisiana. That's kind of the hub of where this whole thing is coming out. But there are college football coaches, there are NFL coaches that are now either speaking out against this or speaking up for this and trying to land NFL players of their own. Let's start with Joey McGuire, the Texas Tech head coach, who said, hey, before everybody gets excited that the conferences are going to stop their schools, their member institutions, from signing pro players, just know this isn't over because every league out here is about to get sued. Joey, and he doubles down saying, also, I would sign NFL players. Joey?
1: Interesting, because you know what's coming next. Those players are going to sue the conference, you know, and so what do you do? And I know that, you know, I was checking with our guys today of, like, what's the Big 12 going to do? I understand both sides. We are not looking at anybody that is in the NFL that possibly could be cut. We haven't called any NFL coaches, but we're definitely going to look.
0: Here's the deal, Joey. And I like Joey McGuire. I've covered him since his Baylor days. I don't think you have to go to the podium here and tell the world that, well, yeah, I mean, the conferences can say that, but these players are going to sue them. And they've already been granted injunctions. So, I mean, what if they win those lawsuits? Joey, all of this can be put to rest if you just do the thing that the normal people of the world all consider to be normal. And that thing is to say, we're not going to recruit players who are in the NFL. We're not going to go get the guys who are fighting through training camp right now as a defensive end for the Tampa Bay Buccaneers and try to bring that guy to Texas Tech. For McGuire to say, well, yeah, that was just be lawsuits and, you know, we're not currently recruiting NFL players. We will recruit NFL players. Don't be part of the problem if you've identified the problem. Lane Kiffin, the guy at the center of this, talking about injunctions and players choosing LSU out of the NFL ranks. Lane Kiffin spoke on this yesterday with Pat McAfee. Lane, what do you got?
2: A couple of things you brought up. An injunction in Baton Rouge where a court order was issued to allow these players. There's court orders in South Carolina, Georgia, California, Kentucky, all over the country issuing the same thing for these kids. And so we followed those, as many coaches did. Like I said, I told our staff, whoever the kid chooses, the first kid chooses, will be the poster child school, not the first to recruit. There's all kinds of schools that recruited him. Ask Drew Rosenhaus, his agent, how many schools called and offered him a lot to come there, including our conference and including his previous school. But he chose us. And so I said, hey, when he decided to choose us, I said, just get ready, guys. This is going to come. This will be Lane Kiffin, LSU, you know, doing something that nobody else is doing.
0: You know, Lane, I just gave the example of Joey McGuire, so I've already proven you wrong there. I'm not saying that Lane Kiffin's the only one recruiting these players. But I'm going to double down on the same rhetoric that I just gave Joey McGuire. And that is, if you are going to do this, if you're going to come to the podium and say, hey, you know, I get it. People don't want NFL players, but everybody else is doing it. Then you're only explaining to the world that you're part of the problem. It is the Drake Toll Show, Westwood One Sports, the Westwood One Sports app, talking NFL players that are trying to return to college. Maybe that's the question. Maybe I'm the crazy person. 310-840-4910. Should NFL players be able to return to college football? WNBA, NBA, G League players be able to return to college athletics? I thought it was even cooler yesterday as guys like Lane Kiffin, the LSU head coach, Joey McGuire, the Texas Tech head coach, Kirby Smart, the Georgia head coach, were sounding off on this, that Addie Bates told you 24 hours ago. Addie, double down here. You think maybe the biggest issue with NFL players being signed right now by college football rosters is your damn depth chart should already be set.
3: Oh, yeah. What day is it? Let me look at a calendar. It's August 26th. Your chart is set. You've recruited those guys. They've worked hard all summer. And so to go in now and say, hey, I know we've done everything we can with you, and I know that you've worked really hard to get this spot and practice with us all spring and summer, we got to let you go. There's some morals there that show how, well, the lack of morals, I should say, that Lane Kiffin has.
0: Funny you should mention that. Kirby Smart, who has been one of the most dominant college football coaches of the last decade, said the exact same thing as Addie Bates when he stepped at the podium yesterday.
4: No, we're not currently evaluating anybody that's on NFL rosters.

0: and, you know, the opportunities presented to the guys on our team is important to me. They've earned those opportunities through an off season, through a summer program, through a really tough fall camp. And you have to decide each and every person if that's valuable enough to warrant replacing your players that, you know, have worked with your team with others.
1: So we have two head coaches in Lane Kiffin and Kirby Smart who are saying, but everybody else is doing it, so we would do it, and you're only mad because we did do it, and we were the first ones to get a player committed. Kirby Smart, the guy who's winning national championships, says, I'm never going to do this. There is no chance of me doing this. I'm not about to bump the guys currently on my roster. I'm not telling you need to hate Lane Kiffin or distrust or dislike Joey McGuire, the head coach of Texas Tech. But I am telling you, the Georgia head coach, Kirby Smart, the guy winning championships, has gone to the podium and said clearly, we're not going to do this. We're not going to shake our roster up. And while other coaches are complaining, we're only doing this because other people are doing this. Hey, if you all decide collectively, we're not going to go this far, we're not going to take that extra step to jack up our current roster 2 weeks before the season with an NFL guy, you have the free will to do what Kirby Smart just did. To do what Addie Bates is telling you to do and just not do this.
2: Yeah, I would say those two people are very smart people. I would listen to them. The other part of this that I think is really funny is in the Lane Kiffin interview how he said, well, people are mad because it was going to be like who the player chose, when the player chose them. I feel like if this was a Sam Houston State University, a Valparaiso University, people wouldn't care. But it's Lane Kiffin who already has this kind of history that nobody wants to be a part of. It's really sketchy. Anytime you see something like FBI has to be involved, like you might not be a good guy. And so the fact that this is what LSU is doing and they have this three-headed dragon right now that is awful with Will Wade, Kim Mulkey, and Lane Kiffin doing all these things, I don't think it's because the player chose LSU. I just think it's because Lane Kiffin already has a history of doing shady things. And I feel like Kirby Smart's I can't believe I'm saying this, pretty decent guy, and the fact that he's saying that just kind of proves that he knows college sports.
1: I'm going to shoot you straight. I would have told you 6 months ago that one of the more interesting, controversial, kind of hard-nosed, I would have used some negative words, negative ways to explain Kirby Smart in my experiences around him. I got to be around Kirby for a week in April. Love the guy. I'm so back. I was like, wow, what? This dude rocks. Like, Kirby Smart has a lot of this figured out. Now, I want to give some reprieve here to Joey McGuire, the head coach at Texas Tech. Thank you, Addie, by the way. Good morning. Good to see you.
2: Good morning.
1: I want to give reprieve to Texas Tech, Joey McGuire, and these college coaches. It's almost the question of how did we get here? Because players were told at the end of their college football season last year, you've played your final year, your fourth year, you're done. But every other class after you, they get 5 years. Well, and because of COVID, every class before you, they get 5 years. Now, in my mind, and Addie reiterated this yesterday, hey, sorry you didn't get to benefit from the rule the next class will, but this same thing happened when 20 years ago a kid played a single snap of the SEC championship game and forfeited his red shirt and lost a year of college. The rules don't always favor the player. I'm sorry. When we make new rules, you don't always get grandfathered in. But the question would also come to say, hey, if judges were going to grant injunctions, if in Baton Rouge or Louisiana or in South Carolina or in California, judges were going to decide, hey, we're going to let all these college players have a fifth year. We're going to let all these players come back in college football. If we had done that in October, then those guys, those gals who are given a fair shake at their fifth year, who are given a fair shake to have the same opportunities as the classes that are coming after them, they could have already declared. The schools could have already figured this out. Instead, I've got a conspiracy theory. And that conspiracy theory is that college football's power brokers wanted to hold off on having this whole injunction situation take place in, say, in October. And instead, they want to create ultimate chaos right now with NFL players, all of a sudden, guys who've already signed, all of a sudden wanting to come back to college. And the reason they want to create that chaos is so that this Protect College Sports Act that is trying to be passed in Washington right now, so that things get so chaotic that politicians have their hands forced and they are made to move forward with the Protect College Sports Act. They are forced to move forward with an act that would create governance in college athletics. It's almost like I brought this up to you. I think the Dodgers, the Major League Baseball, their owners are trying to super team stack the Dodgers so that the rest of the players like, no, look at the Dodgers. They're paying unlimited amounts of money for their roster. You guys are right. We need a salary cap. In the same way Major League Baseball would try to stack the Dodgers to get their way when they go to the negotiation table, college football is trying to create chaos on the eve of the season by bringing NFL players to college football in order to have such chaos that this act gets passed, that negotiations are easier, that, oh, we need a Protect College Sports Act. That's not my idea. That conspiracy theory comes from Joey McGuire, the Texas Tech head coach. Joey, what do you got for us?
3: If it was me, I would have announced this decision 5 for 5 in October, where school had already started, and the guys would have had plenty of time to make that decision. We as teams would have plenty of time to make that decision, but they chose to do it in June. And we got to think there might be a reason. Is there a reason that powers that be wanted the chaos to pass the bill that is everybody's trying to get passed?
1: Yep. I think that conspiracy theory is fair. How do we get here? Why did we get here? Because the more chaos we can create, the more likely it is that our fancy little bill sitting in Washington, D.C. that's going to protect college sports and save college sports, that will get passed. And finally, on that day, the day the Protect College Sports Act is passed, the NCAA will have jurisdiction again. The NCAA will be able to act without being sued. So here's what you need to know. Guys are trying to leave the NFL, played 4 years of college football, went to training camp. They're trying to leave training camp, leave the NFL, leave preseason games that they're playing in to go back to college football because some judge granted a fifth year to any kid that wants it. Some college football coaches are saying, gimme, need that, yes. Others, like Kirby Smart, are saying, I'm not recruiting those guys. I don't need it. I don't want it. And now the SEC and the Big Ten, soon to be the ACC and the Big 12, are standing up and saying, in our conference, you will not sign pro players, period. And the question remains, how will the players react? Will they sue the conferences in another last-ditch effort to play college ball this year? It's Westwood One Sports, the Westwood One Sports app. 310-840-4910. You can call or text the show. 310-840-4910. This NFL player got news that will positively reshape his roster for an AFC contender. That's up next. Westwood One Sports, Westwood One Sports app. This is the Drake Toll Show.
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1: Nothing bad can happen. 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
2: Ayahuasca is a grandmother spirit and walked with her through past, present, and future lives.
0: Crisis averted. Nobody freak out. Ja'Marr Chase is okay. It feels like the Cincinnati Bengals got second life on what might be the best offense in the AFC. Yeah, man. I'm happy. I'll go that far. The Bengals have a great offense. I don't think anybody's going to argue with if Joe Burrow is healthy, right? That's always the kind of the addendum that you give if Joe Burrow is healthy. I don't know if you saw this yesterday, but surely you did if you're scrolling through Twitter. Ja'Marr Chase goes up for a ball. And I mean, they're playing on TV right now. Ja'Marr Chase goes up for a ball and in one-on-one down the sideline, jumps up, tries to make a catch, comes down, knee just buckles. Like it looks like his shin is inverted. His knee is behind his butt. Like it's just one of those most, like it looked like everything simultaneously popped. And watching the video, watching Chase hobble off, it's like, ah, it's not good. It's not good. Now, what they didn't do, the Cincinnati Bengals, is have a prayer circle in the middle of the practice field and cancel the practice. That's reserved for Ashton Jeanty, who sprained his ankle last week, and there was a prayer circle and practice was suspended. In Ja'Marr Chase's case, instead, it was just a hold your breath and, oh, no, that looked season-ending. Somehow, magically, now, between Jeanty and Ja'Marr Chase, we've had, in the span of 5 days, two guys that have gone down in what looked like gruesome injuries, both be nearly perfectly fine. And this, I think the way that each of these has been handled is distinctly different, but almost, I can't remember a time when a team postponed a practice, when a team had a prayer circle for a guy who had a sprained ankle. And in Ja'Marr Chase's case, he is fine after his injury scare, left knee injury, cut practice short for him Tuesday, but it's going to be just fine, he says. And the Bengals were pretty open and transparent about this. Now, the first thing that goes through your mind when a guy like Ja'Marr Chase, who is on an AFC contender, the Bengals are still a contender. I don't think the defense is there, but the offense is good enough. You've got Joe Burrow at quarterback. Again, when healthy, Joe Burrow is an elite quarterback, could be top five of the National Football League. I don't think that's hyperbolic. I don't think no one's crazy for saying that. Ja'Marr Chase to T. Higgins, the Cincinnati Bengals with an improved offensive line could be an elite offense in the AFC this year. I'm cool saying that. But if you lose to Ja'Marr Chase, which the second you saw the video, the second you watched it live, it's the first thing you thought is, well, that's the season. You lose to Ja'Marr Chase, you derail that in the same way that losing Joe Burrow last year derailed it for Cincinnati. He was out over half the season. Can I take you inside of franchises for a second? It is the Drake Toll Show, Westwood One Sports, the Westwood One Sports app. Drake Toll with you. Addie Bates produces. Laura Jimenez runs the board. You can listen live to the entire show. SiriusXM 375, the Drake Toll Show YouTube channel, and the Westwood One Sports app. Call or text 310-840-4910 to get involved. I'll take you inside the franchises. They've got graphics ready. They've got statements ready. At all times, they don't have to chat GPT this. They've got a slew, just a catalog ready to go to fire off if Ja'Marr Chase is hurt. They've got a PR plan of how to handle this. So the second that a play like that happens, the PR guy's like, oh, we're graphic. We got it. Graphic. Come on. In the same way that, God rest her soul, Dolly Parton died yesterday, and the immediate response from media is almost jarring. Like, everybody within 30 seconds of the news dropping from Dolly's camp had a graphic, had a video, had a memorial. How do they do it so fast? It's because 4 years ago, some intern sat down at that network, that outlet, and they made PDF, MP4, in case Dolly Parton dies. So the second the news drops, they've already got the thing ready. I it's really good. Yesterday, I posted a video of myself and a college buddy who were singing Islands in the Stream when we were tour guides in Waco, Texas a few years ago. And everybody's got that professor, you know, that teacher professor that you're still Facebook friends with. Mine's 80 years old, Dr. Burleson. She commented on the video of me karaokeing Islands in the Stream and says, Dolly Parton would have loved you. It's just the perfect 80-year-old professor Facebook comment. The existence of these people, these PR folks that are supposed to put out the obituary, the people that are supposed to put out these press releases of the injury, they're the ones who are also trying to handle the public perception of a Jamar Chase who almost got hurt, of an Ashton Jeanty who almost got hurt. And I think we're seeing distinct examples of the way the Bengals are handling the near disaster injury and the way the Raiders are handling near disaster injury. And I want to unpack that for you. It is the Drake Toll Show. The Westwood One Sports, the Westwood One Sports app, 310-840-4910. First, Addy, I'm hearing word from Laura Jimenez in Culver City that you were the obituary intern at one point.
3: Whenever I interned at MLB Network Radio, one of my assignments was to go in and create obituaries for players who were still alive. One of the guys I'm actually interviewing later this week, Bud Selig, but I have made his obituary. Just in case something were to happen one day. So I compile all this audio and put it together, and then as soon as it happens, they're like, look what we have.
0: Number one, I have quick follow-ups. Number one, does Bud know that you've – which, alive today, by the way. Does Bud know that you've written his obituary already? Has he reviewed this?
3: I don't think so. Okay. I don't know, Jim.
0: Yeah, I don't know. I wouldn't tell him that. I don't think that's information you have to disclose necessarily today. On the other side, has any player died – that you've seen their obituary, be like, ah, I wrote that.
3: Yes, and it was so funny. I was actually in college when it happened.
0: Was it so funny?
3: It was not funny, but it was Brooks Robinson, who played for the Orioles, legendary. And I get a call from my mentor at my internship, and he goes, great job on the obituary stuff. We used it today.
0: Wow. The Hall of Famer Brooks Robinson played like 28 years in Major League Baseball for the Orioles. Oh, so there are PR teams that are in charge of handling injuries, handling deaths, handling every piece of this that you don't even realize the intricacies that go into these PR plans. Jamar Chase gets hurt. The Bengals immediately are like, no, he's fine. Nobody prayer circle. Nobody break practice. Everything's okay. Here's Jamar Chase himself, who got to speak to the media right after practice saying, I'm all good.
4: Just a football play, missed my footing, and just a little tweak, but I'm fine.
5: How you feel right now?
4: Feel good.
5: Yeah, you feel good if you wanted to?
4: I tried, but they told me no.
6: Was it your knee?
4: Yes.
0: Rap music going on in the background. I'm Jamar Chase. What up, everybody? My knee's good. I'm healthy. Good to see you. Up top. High five, everybody. Yes, my shin was inverted, and my knee was behind my butt, but somehow it's a miracle. I'm okay. Whereas the Bengals have a really good approach to this. Like, dude, yeah, get out there. You look great. This is awesome. The Las Vegas Raiders went through the same situation a couple days ago. And instead of rap music playing in the background, whatever, everybody, it's me, Ashton Jeanty. No, Ashton Jeanty hits the A-gap. Jeanty comes, hits the A-gap, gets brought down. He's writhing around on the ground in pain. The Raiders help him off the field. He can't put any weight on his leg. And the arms of the angel. They bring everybody into the middle of the field. They're all having a big prayer circle, hands in the sky. They're like, we need you. We need something here. And it was a miracle, an absolute miracle. Doc comes in and he's like, I have the diagnosis. He sprained his ankle. And all the guys are like, what? He's like, yep, he just sprained his ankle. You guys canceled practice. You guys have buried this whole deal. And it's like where the Bengals met it head on, this injury scare, the Raiders just buried it for shame. Like, no one say anything. This is really embarrassing that we canceled practice for a sprained ankle. To the point that Clint Kubiak was like, I can't even talk about it. Here's Clint Kubiak this week on Ashton Jeanty.
7: Yeah, I'm not going to get into the injuries. He's on the mend.
0: What? Yeah, I'm. I can't right now. I shouldn't speak on this. It's serious enough. We're going to let the doctors do their job. We're going to let them handle this. They're the true experts here. And so you guys are asking these, you think you're asking these tough questions, huh? We're going to let Jeanty come back on his own terms. Like he sprained his ankle. I think we're going to be okay. The Bengals had the same like, oh yeah, we were scared. We almost had the button press. Our PR guy was ready to send graphic. He was ready to send the injury update, to send the report, to put out to make sure we get ahead of the curve here. Whereas the Raiders, when you get to their PR room, hey guys, that was really embarrassing what happened to us, where we held a candlelit visual for our running back, and he's just sprained his ankle, and he's going to be okay, right? How do we approach this? And instead of transparency, instead of rap music, instead of keep the vibes high, they're just not getting... Laura, hit me with it again. Clint Kubiak, please.
7: Yeah, I'm not going to get into the injuries. He's on the mend.
0: Yeah, I can't talk about this. This is way too serious, guys. Way too serious. You're looking at an example of how two different franchises handled their business. And I think the way the Raiders have handled their business from a public relations standpoint, from the standpoint of how fans are going to view the franchise, has not been a good one. I mean, that goes back to Max Crosby gets traded and the trade falls through and the egg's kind of on the Raiders' face of like, well, we always really wanted Max Crosby. So, hope that it works out. Sorry the trade fell through. Or even going back further to Pete Carroll being your head coach, Geno Smith your quarterback. What a disaster that was. Or now with Fernando Mendoza and Kirk, even the signing of Kirk Cousins was so puzzling. It's drawn the question for me of what are the Raiders doing? As much as it looks like they're a year away from competition, from relevance, like they're trying to build around Fernando Mendoza and be competitive in a year, I don't think the trajectory is going your way here. I don't think Las Vegas can get out of its own way. And it goes to the minute details, as small as how they've handled a guy who had a sprained ankle, and you would think,

0: Like, is he dead? Is he actually on the mend? Whereas you have Ja'Marr Chase like, man, I was trying to come back out of practice and they literally wouldn't let me. They would not let me come back out. And I'm like, okay, this guy's fine. This guy will be fine. He just needs an ice pack and he's good. Whereas they're very quiet over in Las Vegas. And I get he's a big name, but so is Ja'Marr Chase.
1: Yeah.
0: So is
1: hey,
0: he.
1: Head coach, can we get an injury update? I'm not going to tell you. No.
0: No.
1: I'm not going to tell you how his sprained ankle is doing. Not today. Leave.
0: Do you think part of it is the reason is that they're so embarrassed because they basically went into full lockdown mode?
1: Yeah, they did, 100%. Like there was they went into threat level midnight, closed the facility, no one gets in, no one gets out until we find the person who did this. And then realized quickly, it was like, oh, oops, that's on us, our bad.
0: Doc, it's not looking good. Can't feel my leg. Can't feel
1: just
0: it. I'm paralyzed.
1: Ankle. That's a oopsie for us. Got to be the ACL. He's done for the year. It's just not even close to that. I do think this is for shame. I think that's exactly what it is for the Raiders, and it's kind of par for the course for the Raiders. As positively as I've talked about Las Vegas this year, I forget sometimes they haven't been a good franchise. Like I forget that as much as they want the trajectory of a year from now to be competitive with Fernando Mendoza at quarterback, they haven't been a good franchise, and I shouldn't trust them. I forgot that part for a second. My eyes were glazed over. I can't do that. I've got to keep it level-headed. Addy Bates produces. Laura Jimenez runs the board. Ashton Gentry's going to be okay?
0: On the mend.
1: He's on the mend. Can't tell you. It's a secret. 310-840-4910. 310-840-4910. This NFL franchise got dominated in their joint practices this week. And a team that I guarantee you will go to the playoffs now looks like anything but a postseason contender. It's Westwood One Sports, the Westwood One Sports app. This is the Drake Toll Show.
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14: 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It appears by its own numbers, the U.S. government seems insolvent. It's reported that the Treasury shows about $6 trillion in assets and over $47 trillion in liabilities. Add it all up, and it looks like the U.S. owes more than $130 trillion it doesn't have. 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

0: An American icon, Dolly Parton. 80 years old. A legend. Remember that one time she did the Dallas Cowboys halftime show on Thanksgiving? Come on, you know the one. Remember that? It was good, man. She's 77 in that? That's pretty crazy. I mean, if you're in like a suitable place, I don't want you to be driving or anything, or, you know, like a really public space, but it's like Dolly Parton Thanksgiving halftime show. Just a quick Google away. Like, whoa, Dolly, 77 years old at the time. A legend who we lost yesterday. And our thoughts go out to the Dolly camp. She did a ton for. That's been the cool pieces of the eulogies, talking about what Dolly Parton has done for kids across the United States, utilizing her empire. What could have been an empire? She could be a billion-dollar lady, but instead decided to give so much money back. That's what's cool. Now, I told you on the other side of the break that there is a franchise. I guaranteed you the Tampa Bay Buccaneers would go to the playoffs this year. I guaranteed you that Tampa Bay would win a division that is wide open. But what if Tampa Bay isn't ready? 310-840-4910. We got callers piling in right now. It's time for our Biggest Losers of the Day. Tampa Bay Buccaneers going to be number one today, thanks to Baker Mayfield, who was very clear yesterday with his team just not being where it needs to be.
1: It's tough. I thought, you know, they gave some good looks. They were playing hair on fire. So yeah. We definitely, if this was a full game, I don't think we would have been on the winning side of it. Just no eye opening. Got to get back and watch the tape. You know, it's never as good or as bad as you think it is. But I think from my standpoint, they out-physicaled us, and that's never what you want to have. So.

0: we have out there, our guys are just going to do their very best to be the most physical team. And one-on-one, I don't know if we did that today, so we'll take ourselves. But yeah, two-minute work is decent. Obviously, Lightning kind of cut it short. Yeah, at that point in practice, you guys, you got to get in game shape. You guys were kind of huffing and puffing. It's hot. I get it. But yeah, we need to.
1: That was Baker Mayfield live from a construction zone saying, we're not very good right now. We're not good enough. We're not winning. Our joint practices aren't good. We're not getting it done. And the Jacksonville during the joint practices was playing with their hair on fire. And we're not. Still like Tampa. But Baker, this is the guy. This is the Baker that I like. This is the Baker back against the wall who doesn't think the team's good enough. That's the Baker who's the best version of Baker. It's our biggest losers of the day on the Drake Toll Show. Westwood One Sports, the Westwood One Sports app. Let's give the Raiders a nod here for being so cryptic about the Ashton Jeanty injury. Let's go back to what Clint Kubiak spoke for hours on end about Jeanty. Clint, could you tell me anything about this injury, please?
2: Yeah, I'm not going to get into the injuries. He's on the mend.
1: Okay, that's it? That's all. Okay, that's the entire update for the guy with the sprained ankle. Let's take you to the phone lines, 310-840-4910. Good morning, up early. George in L.A., you're on the Drake Toll Show. Let's talk some injuries.
3: Hey, Drake, good morning. Again, I really appreciate your show. And, you know, 10 years ago when Kroenke hired Sean McVay, he said don't let him out of the building because something about him he liked about him and just humble and decent. And the Rams, Nacua and Myles Garrett, they just tell you the way it is. They don't hide anything. They just come out and tell you the truth. And I like that. I appreciate that.
1: George, I appreciate your phone call. Appreciate your feedback. Addy, you had just alluded to this on the other side of the break. I think you and George are spot on agreeing in this. Is NFL franchises, their fans namely, they want transparency from the franchises. And the franchises who are most transparent, they're the ones that carry the most passionate fan bases.
4: I think it's like that for every sport, honestly. As an Astros fan, it's known that the Astros staff will usually say, hey, this person's out with knee discomfort. And then it ends up they've torn their ACL or something crazy. I'm like, wow, we kind of buried the lead on that one. They're out for the season. So when you're more transparent, your fans trust you more. They're more passionate. And they're more willing to just kind of forgive the little things. Or if you're the Raiders and just saying he's on the mend, it's like, is he alive? Are we saying that? Is Mitch McConnell in the room with us? Is Ashton Jeanty alive?
1: I think you are also spot on in saying that not only is Jeanty alive, he's probably very okay. The Raiders are just pretty embarrassed with how they've handled a sprained ankle.
4: Power
1: medic! Is anyone a doctor? It's an airplane. You're 30,000 feet in the sky. You're headed to London. You're on hour four of an 8-hour flight. Doctor, please! He has a paper cut! Screaming. That's what the Raiders are trying to come back from right now. Is... We may have been a little dramatic about the sprained ankle when we canceled practice and had a prayer circle. Oops, that's on us. It's the biggest losers of the day on the Drake Toll Show. Westwood One Sports, the Westwood One Sports app. Appreciate the phone call, George. 310-840-4910. Text line, phone line is open. Biggest loser of the day, Drake and Addy. I called Addy at 9:13 last night and said, okay, this is my first break for the day. I was a half pitcher of margaritas deep. My first break for the day. What are we going to talk about tomorrow? Here is live audio of Drake and Addy at 9:13 trying to plan today's show.
5: Ba ba ba ba ba ba ba. Okay, we have it in our sight. Fire. Boom. Ba ba ba ba ba ba. Okay, we have it in our sight. Fire. Boom.
1: Good right there. That's good. It's a good little surprise that Addy put in today's show. That's good. That's good programming right there. One more time, Laura.
5: Ba ba ba ba ba ba ba. Okay, we have it in our sight. Fire. Boom.
1: That's me. That's us planning an entire show in about 4 minutes, and it becomes 9:17. Fire. Boom. Do we feel prepared? Nope. Fire. Boom.
5: Okay, we have it in our sight. Fire. Boom.
1: What would it even be about? What would the context even be? I don't understand. But that is...
5: No.
1: That is awesome. That is great. That's a new all-timer for me. That is a new all-timer. It's our biggest losers of the day on the drink. Toll Show, Westwood One Sports, the Westwood One Sports app. Good Golf gets to be a Biggest Loser today. Here's the deal. I like the Good Golf guys. I played blackjack poker with them in Phoenix a couple times. Like, I've been around their leadership and ownership. Are they just frat dudes? 100%. Like, this is expected. Good is this YouTube golf, content creator platform space group of guys. And this week, in conjunction with Callaway, they did a golf ad where a woman tried to touch their president's driver. And he ran across the course and threw her on the ground. I threw it on the ground. He ran across the course and threw her on the ground and said, "Don't touch my driver." Well, you know, domestic abuse is probably not something that we want to promote in our ads with Callaway. And now, the latest in this, the Golf Channel put out a graphic yesterday saying, programming note, they're postponing last night's premiere of Big Break and Good to next Tuesday. It will allow for necessary production updates following a request from one of the show's sponsors to remove its branding from the series. Golf Channel will air encore presentations of Payne Stewart Award coverage last night instead. Addy, Good, because of the domestic violence ad campaign, which instead, well, you would think, I mean, anti-domestic violence. No, just the domestic violence ad campaign is losing sponsors and now losing airtime on the Golf Channel.
4: I've also seen tweets of people working at kind of like the Golf Galaxy in the stores where they've had to pull all of their merchandise. All of it. It's in a cart. They're like, okay, clearance or in the trash. This is a disaster for Good. And I really feel like there should have been some people. I know they're frat dudes. Like, should have been one PR person who was like, hey, we can't be pushing women in our ads. That's just, we got to draw the line somewhere, guys. And it was just, this whole thing is a disaster.
1: Yeah. I'm looking for Good on Dick's Sporting Goods. And they've wiped the website of anything Good branded. That's bad. That's the latest, at least, on the Twitter sphere. Let's give you a biggest winner of the day. And on a positive note, Trey Mancini, biggest winner. Take a look. It's Trey Mancini's Hall of Very Good acceptance speech. Where he says that he is excited to be in the Hall of Very Good. It's the first acceptance speech of its kind. Hall of Pretty Good, I should say. MLB account at Hall of Good Pod, where players who will never be in the Major League Baseball Hall of Fame get to try their hand at being in the Hall of Pretty Good. Trey Mancini, congratulations. Addy, did you put together a package for this?
4: Yeah.
6: Trey Mancini. My bad.
4: Notable good guy. Overcame cancer and, you know, comeback player of the year. Like, if Trey Mancini has any haters, I'm going to fight him. Okay?
1: All of very good. Add it. Addy Bates produces. Laura Jimenez runs the board. It's Westwood One Sports. 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One college is trying to sign NFL players, and they're not allowed to. I'm Drake Toll.
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1: 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The Golden State Valkyries are in just their second season of WNBA competition, but the club has emerged as a championship contender. On Monday night, the Valkyries went on the road and defeated the first-place Minnesota Lynx 80-66. Golden State is led by the W's reigning coach of the year in Natalie Nakase. Her team has had the league's best defense in terms of points per game, and they made a statement by stifling Minnesota's prolific offense.
2: Minnesota, they're number one for a reason. What I liked was there was no dip tonight. A lot of times we dip, but we kept punching, and we stayed, I think, with the mentality of emptying the tank tonight all four quarters.
1: The Valkyries now boast a 26-11 record on the season and sit in second place of the league standings. They're back in action tonight when they visit the Connecticut Sun. With Today in Women's Sports, I'm Maggie Gray on Westwood One.
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1: And welcome in. We are here at Lynn Family Stadium. We would have been on earlier, but I guess Blankenbaker, you got so excited to start the show. What did you kicked the cord?
2: The power cord.
1: And I know it's a soccer stadium, but I mean, you kick everything.
2: Jonathan Littner was in here telling me about the Keep Louisville Weird Night, and I got really excited.
1: Yeah, I got my T-shirt right here.
2: I got my T-shirt. Yeah, I'm excited about this. This is awesome. It's a Keep Louisville Weird Louisville Gonzo pre-match top. Which is kind of cool, you know?
1: A pre-match top. I like that.
2: So
1: it's like when you tailgate, like Creighton is, you got to have your practice jersey right before you before you go for the game day.
2: So this one's great, man. Keep Louisville Weird. It's not personalized like the other one, but this is still pretty
1: cool.
2: It's not personalized.
1: I mean, you said that with disdain and lack, I mean, just total ungratefulness. I mean, the ungratefulness that just dripped off of that would make a pot of coffee.
2: Where's the personalization?
1: It would make a pot of coffee. The ungratefulness dripping off that. Creighton, you want to analyze the ungratefulness of that for a moment?
3: Yeah, that was pretty gross, man. That was.
1: It's not personalized.
2: It's not personalized.
3: This free beer you handed me wasn't 32.9 degrees.
1: Yeah,
3: my friend.
1: Yeah.
3: I need a
1: what
3: colder beer.
1: What kind of bag are you handed me with all this dollars?
2: I don't know. It's not personalized.
1: You gave me $50,000 in a sandwich bag. What's that about? Keep Mark weird. That's what he wanted to say.
2: It's really cool. It's a really cool thing.
1: It's just not personalized.
2: But it's Hunter S. Thompson inspired, which is pretty cool. And
1: why wasn't it Mark Blankenbaker inspired? I don't know.
3: Who is Hunter S. Thompson?
1: Oh, my God.
2: Don't say that out loud.
1: Just don't know who Hunter S. Thompson is. Probably Louisville's most famous. As a writer now, Creighton.
3: No,
1: you
3: he's
1: really
3: a writer.
1: Should know.
3: Okay.
1: You should really know who Hunter S. Thompson is as a writer.
2: Yeah. Bulldog. Okay.
1: Oh, was he? I'm sure he wore that proudly.
3: Nerds.
2: Yeah, he did.
1: No, Creighton, you're going to want to know Hunter S. Thompson.
2: Yeah. You're going to want to know Fear and Loathing in Las Vegas.
1: Yeah, and
2: Decadent and Depraved of the Kentucky Derby.
1: Yeah.
2: I mean, there's so many different things that come out of his writing.
1: La, la, la. Did not hear that. La, la, la, la, la.
2: We're just a handful of minutes in.
1: La, la, la, la, la. Did not hear that. Not listening to you. La, la, la, la, la.
3: Well, he passed when I was 10 years old, so sorry, guys.
1: Oh, so if it happened before you were born, so World War II is not an important event because you weren't alive yet? Is that the implication?
3: Sure. No, it was.
2: Washington became the first president. We beat the British.
1: The hell?
2: Not
1: who cares?
2: It happened before I was born.
3: Blink, describe sunrise at the pitch. I'm the butt out for a while.
2: Sunrise at the pitch is gorgeous. You know, it's a pink sky.
1: Yeah.
2: What else do you want here? And on August 26th,
1: mm-hmm.
2: You know, you've got some clouds sort of, you know, skirting the sky here, really
1: mm-hmm.
2: thin clouds, nothing crazy, nothing imminent storm wise. And, you know, last night it was in the low 60s. So you could open up your window with a perfect air conditioning.
1: Like that.
2: To hell with

0: FH, right?
1: What do you mean the hell with the FH?
0: What are we talking about here?
1: You didn't have to kick on your system. You know? Like, you know, we love DFH, but it's nice not needing them.
2: Yeah, but you know what? I like having it to regulate the temperature. The people that think they're saving the world by, oh, I turned my air conditioner off last night. Yeah, and then the temperature may have got a little too cold, too hot. You know, you're not saving the world. You know, you're really not. You're not contributing to the greater good. You're not. So,
0: no, I want to be comfortable in my house.
2: I want the temperature consistent so mine stays on.
0: There is something about
2: that I like it.
0: There's something about, like, opening up your sliding glass door, hearing the crickets go.
2: I mean, you act like you're Davy Crockett.
0: I love it.
2: You
0: I love it. I got my dog. Yes.
2: I got out my coonskin. You're like a Hunter S. Thompson article or something.
0: I got my coonskin.
2: America.
0: Cap out.
2: That's
0: what I got with my dog.
2: That's pretty much it. You're basically America.
0: To crickets. Yeah, it was great. It was awesome.
2: You're America. I mean, that's what you think of.
0: Thank you.
2: Yes. Now living off the land.
0: Now I just need Blankenbaker on the back of my Hunter S. Thompson Gonzo.
2: Living off the land.
0: Keep Louisville weird night. That's what I need.
2: Mm-hmm.
0: No, so that game, you know, it's 8 p.m. Saturday, and then gates open are going to open at 6:30 for happy hour on beer, Pepsi products, and Fireball. You can get discounted tickets.
2: I know. I laugh when I see that, too. I'm like, are we sure?
0: LouCity.com/ESPN. I think that if Hunter S. Thompson were alive, he'd take care of that Fireball. Like, that Fireball.
2: Yeah, I don't think you'd have to worry about that.
0: It'd be happening.
2: Don't think you'd have to worry your pretty little head about that for one second.
0: So so on a night that is dedicated to keeping Louisville weird, it's Fireball out.
2: Exactly right. I mean, I guess the colleges are now against the pros. It seems to me to be the consensus opinion, huh?
0: Yeah, it's yesterday was one of those locked arm, all the Big Ten locked arms with the ACC and the SEC locked arm with the Big 12, and they all kind of made one kumbaya.
2: Kumbaya,
0: yes. They said, we're not going to do this. And Lane Kiffin and Will Wade were like, what?
2: Wait. Who says who?
0: Who said what?
2: Yeah, wait a minute.
0: What happened? My own league, Et tu, Brute, Et tu, Sanke. You know?
2: Et tu, Sanke. There's the title. That's it. You guys can stop trying to produce content the rest of the day. Et tu, Sanke. It just won.
0: There you go.
2: Call the Marconi people. Get them on the line right now. It's over.
0: Yeah,
2: it's over.
0: You have that.
2: Et tu, Sanke. That is perfect.
0: But they said, you know what? If you've signed a professional contract and you've been in an NFL minicamp,
2: that's too far
0: and
2: for
0: you've
2: them.
0: Declared and all this stuff. You're not going back. So
2: we had enough of your kind around here,
0: right? And I do kind of wonder. You know, I mean, I think so. Like Jabari Mack, D'Angelo Hutchinson, who's in the portal. He's not going to be at Louisville. But Perry,
2: so wait, yeah, what happened there?
0: Well, from what I understand, Hutchinson was on the field, off the field, on the field, off the field, and he started all last year,
2: right?
0: On a really good defense,
2: right?
0: But it was pretty clear that he wasn't going to start on this defense.
2: Gotcha.
0: With the players that we had got out of the portal and had been with us.
2: And I would guess thus not going to get starter money.
0: Well, yes, you imagine.
2: I'm just.
0: Yeah.
2: And potentially.
0: So at this late stage in the process, like, yes, he is a veteran player and he's a good player. And, but are you going to upend your whole defense and the plan that you've worked on for, you know, a new guy at a really important position like safety, as opposed to having a depth piece in Jabari Mack or having a depth piece in Caleb Perry? Yeah. You know, you can get those guys up. You play them in spots. You play them on special teams. You do things like that. Like, you get to October, maybe they play a lot more. But Hutchinson is one of those guys that probably can start for a team desperate at safety.
2: Mm-hmm.
0: And Louisville's just not.
2: Desperate attention.
0: Desperate safety.
2: Right.
0: And so that kind of is how I read the situation. And this is his last hurrah.
2: Yeah.
0: He needs a place where he can go and play and get paid. Because
2: it's not going to happen. It's like this stuff isn't going to be around forever.
0: It's either the last showcase that he'll have, but it's also might be the last paycheck that he gets playing football. So he needs to be able to maximize that. And we weren't going to be the place where that happened. And
2: so no hard feelings.
0: I don't think so. No, I mean, everybody, this would be like found money. It's like, oh yeah, we got him. This is great. But no, you're not changing your whole plan going into a game against a top 10 team. How many days do we have? 12, 13, 11? I don't even count days now.
3: We're 11 days away, folks.
2: Man. Now, you know, I've decided, I know, you know what tells me the college football's here? the second 50% parlay boost from DraftKings. They put one in this morning.
1: Yeah. Oh, they put a second one.
2: Yeah, one was, I guess, a single, and they put a second one in this morning. That tells me the college football is here.
1: We're talking.
2: Yes,
1: okay.
2: Yes, that tells me
1: what's happening.
2: Now you're starting to look down the line. All right. What's that Memphis game looking like?
1: What's
2: better yet, hang on.
1: Jose State,
2: yeah,
1: USC.
2: Yeah. Give me a state and a direction, damn it.
1: State and a direction.
2: Yeah.
1: Give me a Southwest Missouri.
2: Jacksonville State and North Dakota. Sacramento State and Eastern Michigan.
1: There we go.
2: That's what I'm talking about.
1: What we
2: direction
1: need right there.
2: Versus state.
3: Well,
2: right
3: the significance in those games is North Dakota State and Sacramento State's their first game is D1 programs or FBS.
2: Both of them. No, the significant portion is it's -7 and -265 on the money line, as you well know, Creighton. I mean, let's not take the eyes off the prize. You know, let's not take the eyes off the prize.
1: But yeah, so the
3: weird part
1: stands.
2: Go ahead.
3: The weird part about this is I don't feel like the coaches even know what's going on. I mean, yesterday contradicted everything Brohm said Saturday after practice or Friday after the scrimmage about these guys and how. You know, they're not going to be looking around. They're here, and if they're going to be eligible, they're staying here. It's like, oh, well, that quote didn't age well.
2: Well, in terms of, like, I mean, which part of that? I mean,
3: well, no, like Hutchinson hitting the portal.
2: Yeah. Well, I mean, I think – because how long had he been there on Saturday at that point?
3: Well, I think he joined the team last week, did.
1: It was like 12 to 13 days ago. Right.
2: Okay.
1: Like,
2: okay. It was.
1: But he hadn't been with the team for about a week.
2: So it became. Oh, okay. So he went there for 4 or 5 days, looked around, and said, "Yeah, I'm not going to do much around here."
1: Well, and the courts are going back and forth too. You know, you have that in place.
2: Yeah.
1: So like he's practicing, but he's not really practicing. And then he's on the field. He's not on the field. And he also, yeah, I think he looked into the room and he was like, "Oh,
2: yeah, uh oh."
1: That dude's pretty good.
2: I'm
1: not going to beat Cohen Ittringer. I'm not going to beat, you know, like a couple of these other guys. Let me – I probably need to go somewhere else.
2: So
1: that's kind of how that went. So, but the thing that they've all banded together to say, and I'll read just from the SEC ones because it's the one I have up, but the ACC, the Big 12, and the Big 10, they all kind of have the same exact
2: statement. Yeah.
1: And it's you are not permitted – to have an athlete on the roster who has previously declared for the NFL, NBA, or WNBA draft and did not appropriately withdraw. So that would be your early entrance.
2: Yeah.
1: Signed a contract.
2: Yeah, people who intended to come back to college. I mean, they're trying to keep college athletes not as a backup plan.
1: Right. Signed a contract with an NFL or professional football league, NBA G League, or WNBA or affiliated team. So
2: London Johnson might not have even been eligible anyway?
1: I mean, that's a great question. Like, if you're a G League player and you're one of those guys that's come down.
2: Right. I mean,
1: London Johnson has played in the G League.
2: Yeah.
1: So he'd be gone anyway. But.
2: Which is interesting since he would have spent a year
1: here
2: in college.
1: And, I don't know
2: and,
1: how that
2: And redshirted.
1: On. Right. And redshirted. It's cost yourself. That opportunity by not playing when you could have played.
2: It's just the
1: Or three, been listed on an NFL or professional football league, NBA G League, or WNBA or affiliate roster. So that basically takes down anybody that played in a preseason game.
2: Yeah.
1: It doesn't affect people who played in summer league games.
2: How does it not? Don't you sign? So they didn't I mean, the interesting thing about this is, to me, overall, they're not waiting for the Protect College Sports Act. They're practicing federalism. They're doing states' laws are superseding the law of the land.
1: Yeah.
2: Now, whether it works, I don't know, because it certainly sounds like collusion. I mean, I would think
1: certainly.
2: A lawyer could look at that.
1: Oh.
2: But I hope that they can govern themselves. I hope they have. We need Keith Pointer on for that. Is that a legal definition of collusion?
1: I mean,
2: even though it doesn't seem like it should be, all they're trying to do is enforce a rule that was created, although you could certainly say the conferences didn't create the rule, the NCAA. I mean, there's all sorts of legal hurdles.
1: Right,
2: in
1: and
2: this.
1: I don't even know if Keith practices antitrust law.
2: I doubt he does.
1: You know what I mean?
2: I don't think there's a lot of antitrust law around Louisville. I mean, I don't know.
1: But this is, like, very, very, very interesting. And, like,
2: oh,
1: attorney Ryan Doughton
0: who represents some of these players. He says the SEC's actions put the NCAA in contempt of multiple court orders.
2: Of course they
0: do. It's a cartel-like product when the NCAA conferences attempt to create their own spur-of-the-moment rules in response to courts enjoining those same rules at the NCAA level.
2: So just when you thought maybe college football all got together and agreed on something, this is when the NFL has to help. This is when the pro leagues, who have a minor league system for what they are doing, need to get off their collective arses right now and say, you know what, if you go back to college, you're ineligible for the whole year or for I don't know. I mean, this is where they need to work together with them because they do have antitrust exemption.
0: Yeah, they do.
2: So they do,
0: and this is very similar to what happened, different reasons, but in the Brennan Sorsby thing where they were like, you know, this isn't happening. We're not going to play the player who gambled on sports. We're not going to play the dude who already got two sacks in a preseason NFL game.
2: Or the guy that's been traded in the NBA.
0: Well, there it is. And so,
2: you know, like,
0: Tom Mars is another attorney who has done a lot of these cases.
2: Yeah, he usually kicks the teeth into the NCAA.
0: Well, he disagrees with Ryan Downton's assertion, and he says it's a long explanation, but he sums it up with the assertion that the SEC or any other league is in contempt of court is bull crap.
2: Is that a legal term?
0: That's bull crap.
2: Yeah, bull crap is a legal definition.
0: Yeah, so there's going to be some more fighting, but this might, at least – you know, keep things down until
2: this is
0: challenged in court and then maybe defeated in court.
2: Because it certainly seemed like for once college football was working together last night.
0: Right.
2: And you go, oh, well, that's good.
0: Right.
2: That's good. For once it took a crisis like this, because it is a crisis. And I think, you listen to whether it's Strebel or us or Ennis or anything. I mean, would we love to have, you know, Seth Tremble? And I'm like Andy. I pause every time. It's Seth Tremble, right?
0: Right. It's because of Fresh Kimble that you pause.
2: Maybe it's that.
0: I think that's why you pause. Because
2: yes.
0: Fresh and Seth are very similar. Tremble and Kimble are very similar, but Seth Tremble is his name.
2: Yeah, and then Bo Kimble was one of my favorite players growing up. But yes, I do pause on that. And so I'd like to have him, but I'd rather college sports not look like this more than I'd like to have a Carolina guy that almost, you know, scored, you know, however many points in his, career.
0: And look, like, I don't know that Seth Tremble or Mark Mitchell, either one of those guys didn't sign Exhibit 10s with an NBA team, which would be a professional contract linking them to. Because, like, in the summer league, nobody's committed to anybody.
2: You're playing for that team.
0: But you're not.
2: But they don't really own your rights.
0: They don't really. Well, they kind of do, but it's not really like that. You know what I mean? Like, it's more of a tryout. The summer league is so, but if you're drafted, you know, like Michael Brown's been drafted. He's gone through the draft process. He's done. But like if you are a Seth Tremble or you're a Mark Mitchell and you've gone through the process, but nobody really ever committed themselves to a salary for you.
2: Right.
0: To me, that you're still eligible. Like I would think, but let's get some clarity on it because
2: I don't know. Intended to be a, to me, it's, do you intend to be a pro athlete?
0: You intended to be,
2: and you intended to be a pro
0: athlete.
2: Because
0: you didn't have an option.
2: Well, yeah, you're out of eligibility. I guess it is. Yeah. It's not like,
0: of course you went to go be a pro
2: athlete.
0: And
2: we still miss Sandy Bell's fax machine somewhere. Dust that thing off and get someone eligible.
0: Yeah. Let's get somebody eligible. Sandy Bell. That was a fun walk down memory lane last week.
2: So here we are.
3: Did you see the pledge St. John's took last night?
2: Oh, no. No.
3: They got Keyshawn Hall, who was at Auburn last year, and he averaged 19-7. But he signed a 10-day Exhibit 10, or he signed the Exhibit 10 with the Heat over the Summer League. Does that make him an eligible blank?
0: I would say so.
3: Ugh.
2: Great. No.
0: I mean, they'll probably fight it, right?
2: Oh, yeah.
0: They'll fight it. But
2: does it make him an eligible? Yeah, for the moment.
0: But it sounds like.
2: From the conferences.
0: From the conferences. And one of the things, you know that. This really helped Greg Sankey and his ego.
2: A2 Sankey.
0: Because one of the things that happened was they gave him unlimited power to rule on these things. So
2: Sankey?
0: Yeah.
2: The SEC did?
0: So, yeah, the vote from SEC presidents on the new player ban was unanimous. This is from Ross Dellinger.
2: Okay.
0: As well as granting Greg Sankey unlimited powers.
2: He's the supreme leader.
0: The rule, which is all he's ever wanted, was unlimited power. You know, this is all he's ever wanted.
2: This is my master plan coming together. Oh, the lawyers I paid to sue all these places.
0: He's now Skeletor on top of the mountain.
2: Yes. Yes, he is.
0: Unlimited. When has that ever gone wrong? That's how all dictatorships have always started. You unlimited power. Oh, man.
2: What could go wrong?
0: What could go wrong, Stalin?
2: Blankenbaker compares Sankey to Joseph Stalin, 726. Oh, my God.
0: That's all he's ever wanted was unlimited power, and he finally has it. Oh, there's going to be so many hotel buffets that you know, in the future.
2: We got a lot of bagels and unused you know, orange juice and things at conference rooms that'll go in.
0: Buy stock in fruit trays. If you can buy stock in fruit trays with Greg Sankey getting unlimited power, buy stock now. I'm going to buy a pineapple plantation. That's going to be awesome.
2: What? You're going to,
0: you know.
2: I don't think they call it that anymore.
0: Sure they do.
2: Do they? Okay.
0: Yeah. Pineapple,
2: sure.
0: What, pineapple farm?
2: Yeah, I don't know. I try to avoid that word. Now, it's just me, I guess.
0: But can't use
2: feel free to use
0: can't
2: it.
0: Can't use the word now?
2: I don't know, Mark. It's
0: a piece of land.
2: It's generally better to just not go there a lot of times.
0: Okay.
2: Yeah, you know.
0: Well, where they are, they still use that word.
2: Okay. What do you mean by they?
0: The places where they exist.
2: Okay. All right. That's Mark Blankenbaker. I mean. I'm Drew Diener. Just a reminder here this morning as we're over here at Lou City at the soccer stadium. We got the Keep Louisville Weird night coming up.
0: Yeah, Keep Louisville Weird. 8 o'clock kickoff. 6:30, the gates open for happy hour. And you get discounted tickets, loucity.com/ESPN. 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And, you know, you get exclusive merch like the warm-up top that we got. There's also a scarf.
2: Gotta love a scarf. Get one for Creighton, you'll think it's like Patino's scarf.
0: They were designed by local artist John Embry. And, you know, it's kind of a lot of the illustrations that were from Ralph Steadman that illustrated Hunter S. Thompson's story. So you keep Louisville Weird. You got local vendor village.
2: Right there.
0: There's a keychain. Okay, now the keychain. Did you see the video about the keychain?
2: No. What is the keychain?
0: It's a can opener keychain. And the video pays homage to our can opener. Over there at 3rd and Lincoln.
2: Okay, all right.
0: And so it's awesome.
2: It's a can opener.
0: Yeah, so the first 1,000 fans get a can opener, which is
2: okay.
0: You know, it's an ode to Louisville's hungriest bridge, you know.
2: It must eat.
0: It must eat.
2: Must be fed.
0: Must be fed. And there's other stuff that we'll continue to tell you about, but a lot of cool stuff. Keep Louisville Weird night out here
2: love that.
0: Family Stadium Saturday night. It's gonna be awesome.
2: I do love that.
0: They're playing Detroit, by the way.
2: Okay.
0: So hell with Detroit.
2: Hell with them. Absolutely. They suck. Hell with them.
0: I don't know.
2: Cheat, too.
0: Maybe they're good. I don't know. Marshall Mathers
2: is
0: walking through that door.
2: That's right. And if he is, they're going to call him Eminem. So we got that. I just hope. Is there anything that's going to happen today? I mean, these things, it's like you got to keep your Ross Dellinger, like, tweets, you know, notifications on. But
0: so a lot of the.
2: The conferences have spoken. You are not eligible. Okay. And then we're waiting on the courts to open, basically, for other lawsuits to be filed on this, I assume.
0: Yeah. So there was.
2: Because to date, no one sued the conference. All the lawsuits have been against the NCAA.
0: That's correct.
2: So now that they want to sue against us.
0: They got to sue the NCAA.
2: Sue me,
0: and
2: sue
0: the conference.
2: We got to get that Jerky Boys on standby.
0: They
2: got to
0: get through both
2: everybody.
0: Those, which is really going to be interesting. And I don't like what happened the last 2 days. The SEC already had a plan. It was already on their schedule for all their presidents and ADs to meet. Mm-hmm. Well, you go into kind of an emergency type situation.
2: Yes, exactly. It actually turned out convenient because they were going to be together anyway.
0: Right. And, like, as I read Thamel and Dellinger, what it sounds like happened is they were in those meetings. They're like, listen, we can do this, but we really have to get the other.
2: Everybody's got
0: to
2: be on board because there's no reason for the Big Ten to do and the SEC to say, thanks, we'll take all your players.
0: So, well, they got in that room and they're like, listen, can we convene here? Can we get an agreement that we all don't want this? And everybody said, absolutely, totally agree.
2: Yeah.
0: We're glad you feel the same way.
2: It's the first time college football has united on anything.
0: Right. Now, if you're in
2: really
0: the American
2: is.
0: Athletic Conference.
2: Yeah, that's fine. I don't think. Sure, if you want to.
0: Load up on dudes.
2: Good luck. Load up with money. Nobody has it.
0: But that's true.
2: They can borrow less. They can only get so many players. Right. I'm not worried about Memphis dominating, Ohio State yeah. in the Rose Bowl. You know, it's just not something that I think we need to worry about. But even college ball tries to do the right thing, it's difficult. You know, it's the first time that sport has never worked together. And they tried to work together last night, and they do all this, and there's still going to be lawsuits. But we'll see. We do need to get – I mean, Keith just needs to be on retainer at this point.
0: Right.
2: You know, because it's like
0: – Was he not?
2: Yes, for donuts. That's it, though. Yes.
0: Don't we have a lawyer in Kansas City?
2: We definitely don't want him. He would wonder where the courthouse is. I don't think he passed the bar. I don't think that. I'll throw the challenge flag
0: on
2: that.
0: Can you have a law degree without passing the bar?
2: Well, at some point, you have to answer a question. Correctly or incorrectly. You have to have an answer. Hopefully, it'd be correct. It seems to me to pass the bar, you have to have correct answers. I've never heard a correct answer from the guy. Or really an answer. Really responded with questions.
0: Right. Oh, really? Just more questions?
2: More questions. I'm like, that's not how you lawyer. You gotta pass that bar with answers. You can't say A, B, C, or D and go, what do you think? That's kind of feel how that went.
0: Feels like that's how
2: I don't believe you passed the bar. That's the biggest myth. I ain't buying it. That was more at night, not last night. All right, we're over here getting you ready for the Keep Louisville Weird Night. Again, that's going to be Saturday, 8 o'clock. Gates open at 6:30. I mean, happy hour on beer, Pepsi, and Fireball. You heard me. 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But, yeah, going to be a big night over here. They've got, all the local flavors with it. And we'll tell you more about that here this morning. As we roll along, it's the Diener Show, 9th Round of the Ville, ESPN 680, 105.7.
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4: 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Louisville rushes just before, but they pressure. 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Name just scored. Recovered an onside kick. Here's Hartman to throw again. Guns it down the middle. Up in the air and intercepted. On the rebound, the Cards have it. Devin Neal takes a knee. 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Louisville 33, Notre Dame 20.
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7: Yeah, I tuned into some, immediately when I heard the news about Dolly Parton yesterday, I wanted to hear Nashville country music station, you know, and it was a good way to do it, you know, it was a good, you know, I mean, that's ground zero, you know, for Dolly and for country music, and so, I know Creighton knows Dolly Parton quite well as a fan of old country, so What did you think? Where were you when it happened? What was your reaction?
8: The biggest shocker for me is I thought she was a lot older.
7: I actually did too.
8: She was only 80, and I thought she was like 90. So, definitely a sad day for the country music community. But she's one of the best to ever do it.
7: Yeah, I mean, 9 to 5, like as a movie was. I mean, that was when you grow up and you're like, oh, Dolly Parton, like everybody, you know. Knows her, my parents know her, things like that. But when she made that movie, that's sort of like that's my generation's like first like seeing something original, you know, from her and then the soundtrack that went with it and everything else. But yeah, I mean, obviously a legend. I can't imagine the celebration of life. They'll probably have a whole show dedicated to her, I think, here. I mean, nobody rallies together like country music.
9: Oh, yeah.
7: To make an event. I mean, if they have some sort of fundraiser or whatever, that's a concert, you know, a dedication to Dolly or whatever they would call it, I mean, they'll have everybody in the industry stop what they're doing on a dime and come be a part of it for free.
9: You could see it. You could see it happening. You know, like, really, I mean, she's Miley Cyrus's godmother. She recently did
7: a
9: music video for with Sabrina Carpenter. And, you know, it's just really kind of cool to see, you know, what happened. I hated to see that she passed away only at 80. I guess she'd gotten sick and then didn't recover.
7: I mean, so, I don't know. A lot of things can happen at 80.
9: Yeah, at 80.
7: You know?
9: Yeah, a lot of things can happen. But the Empire State Building last night at 925 had a big dedication light
7: there.
9: Show. For her last evening in Manhattan, and it was pretty cool to see the impact Elle's got. I don't know, 50 books from Dolly Parton, you know,
7: really?
9: out of her collection.
7: What is it? So I don't know this
9: Dolly
7: portion
9: Parton,
7: of it.
9: She writes. She has a children's book, like a line, and they're all really good. And I know that a lot of the proceeds benefit literacy. And she's got a big literacy program, and I guess a big part of it was because, like, her dad couldn't read or something like that. But Elle, my daughter, 3 years old.
7: I wasn't even aware of that. I mean, you always hear of all the great things that she's done in her career, and some of them things like that, you know, that touches so many generations.
9: Yeah. First time she hit my radar was in Steel Magnolias with Julia Roberts and the dad trying to get the birds out of the trees.
7: I never saw
9: that movie?
7: No, I didn't.
9: Oh, that's a good movie.
7: Oh, my God.
9: It's a good movie.
7: Really?
9: Yeah, you
7: sure?
9: Like it. If you like the 80s, you like that movie.
7: Yeah. I don't know. Creighton, do you have a favorite song or favorite? I mean, I always loved her duets with Kenny Rogers.
8: I'd say the Islands in the Stream Rogers is
7: really?
8: The one that stands out.
7: Which led to a lot of grade school jokes.
8: Jolene and 9 to 5 are obviously the top three.
7: What do you call Dolly Parton in the bathtub?

0: Parton's in the stream. If there's all kinds of Dolly Parton. Text line, I don't want all your Dolly Parton jokes. Just a few.
1: Just a handful of them.
0: Just a few. You know. What size shoes does Dolly wear? She doesn't know. She's never seen them either. Come on. We all know them. We all know. Come on.
1: But her Thanksgiving Day Cowboys halftime show.
0: Mm-hmm.
1: That was awesome. That was just, what, 2 years ago?
0: Is that when it was?
1: It wasn't last Thanksgiving, but it was Thanksgiving before last. So it is not even a full 2 years. But that was unexpectedly awesome.
0: Yeah.
1: You know, and you're like, okay, Dolly Parton's going to – whoa.
0: I just really good. They – gosh, and I only know this video because John King, he always had a trivia night. And I remember there's a it's dedication to country. It's everybody in country music singing a combination of I Will Always Love You and
2: Country Roads.
0: Country Roads.
2: It's the Brad Paisley.
0: Yeah, he starts it, but it's got Keith Urban, it's got Jason. It's got everybody, but Dolly bats cleanup.
1: Okay.
0: You know, at the end. You're like, wow, like at this time, that's her. Who's going to be the last one? And it's like, oh, well, yeah, she's it. I mean, it's like no question that she's batting cleanup.
1: Yeah, so sad day for a lot of folks and, you know, her song.
0: Yeah, I mean, somebody cuts my hair. I walked in. I was like, man, we lost Dolly Parton. I mean, she was like in tears. She had to go, like, recompose herself.
1: Really?
0: Yeah.
1: Yeah. Like you told her.
0: Yeah, I broke the news. I felt bad.
1: No.
0: I was like, well, I don't know.
1: Should have kept that to yourself.
0: You're going to find out eventually.
1: Yeah, you're going to find out.
0: They're going to be a secret today.
1: Yeah. So, terrible news from everybody.
0: I think now, I mean, that's one of those where it's, you know, you start finding out, you know, you do your research on her, and she's got, like, the stats are, like, unbelievable. Like, 25 number one albums and all the sales and everything else. Yeah, I mean, it's absurd. So, yeah, it was, but I always liked her with Kenny Rogers. I don't know. That was... So every time I see an old video of that pop up on YouTube or something, I'll always
1: stop and watch it.
0: Yeah.
1: Oh boy. Well, I know she helped a lot during.
0: I mean, everything.
1: The flood relief that happened.
0: Yeah, you know, all the philanthropy work. It doesn't even seem like one person could do all the things.
1: And then
0: that she would.
1: Dollywood was a big deal. You know, that's owned by Hershen now.
0: That was the first place I rode a roller coaster.
1: Really?
0: Yeah.
1: Dollywood
0: scared me to death.
1: Did it really?
0: Absolutely.
1: You don't like roller coasters?
0: I'm okay with them now.
1: Yeah.
0: But
1: how old were you?
0: Yeah, like 8, 9 years old.
2: Did you just say the teacup ride scared you to death at Dollywood?
0: No. What were the rides at Dollywood? Dollywood roller coaster.
1: Okay. Because they've probably changed over the years.
0: Roller
1: coasters. Dollywood roller coasters. They have 11 of them. They got a lightning rod. They got Big Bear Mountain, Thunderhead, Wild Eagle. The Fire Chaser Express, the Mystery Mine, the Tennessee Tornado, the Dragon Flyer, and Blazing Fury. And that one opened in 1978. It's an indoor dark ride.
0: Yeah, I don't know. I don't remember which. That was a river
1: the
0: one.
1: The Whistle Punk Chaser, that's a junior coaster.
0: Yeah, I'm not going to remember it. I'm scarred for life by it. When you have your own amusement park. Who else has – I mean, Nate Bargatze is trying to do an amusement park, but I don't know how that's going to go. But, like, what individual has an amusement park themed after them?
1: No. I mean –
0: that's the list, right?
1: Walt Disney, I mean, you know, but that wasn't even –
0: right, yeah.
1: You know, but, like – but, yeah, you know, she
0: yeah,
1: did
0: Walt
1: that.
0: Yeah, Walt Disney does come to mind.
2: Other than Walt Disney. After George W. Bush.
0: Hmm?
2: Bush Gardens after George W. Bush.
1: Oh, my God.
0: No. No, that's not it. Legoland. No, it's Mr. Lego. Yeah.
1: Mr. Lego. No, so she was awesome.
0: Texter says, I'm a 31-year-old man. Steel Magnolias is a banger. It takes you back to simpler times.
1: It really does. Like, you know what? You need to watch it. Before the football season starts, you need to prep for the football season with Steel Magnolias.
0: Texter's.
1: It's funny, dude. There's a
0: lot of
1: funny
0: Teacups stuff. Is the name of the roller coaster? Is that right? Teacups? Is that what it was that you said?
1: That's what Creighton said.
0: Oh, okay. Texter says they're not teacups at Dollywood, they're jugs. Come on. Let's talk about her philanthropy. I mean, we don't need all the grade school jokes. Texter, philanthropy efforts and impact on the people of East Tennessee and Appalachia speak volumes for her character and heart. Texter says they announced she died from cancer. Is that right? She just lost her husband last year and brother this year.
1: Oh,
0: that's
1: one
0: of the text
1: that.
0: Line.
1: I don't know.
0: You're just making stuff up.
1: Who was making stuff up?
0: You. I mean, you said she was sick.
1: Well, I didn't know. I didn't know she had an affliction.
0: I don't know.
1: I mean, I didn't know anything. I just knew she died.
0: Texas says Dolly was so insanely popular, the president.

0: handlers prevented him from dunking on and insulting her on True Social. I definitely didn't know that part.
1: Oh, yeah. New York Times. Dolly Parton died after a brief period of cancer. So, brief battle with cancer.
0: Yeah, the Dolly Imagination Library. Texter says, my robot vacuum is named Jolene. Texter says, love Dolly, although I'm not falling for that one. Texter began to start something called the Imagination Library. They send one book per month to anybody under the age of 5, completely free, anywhere in the U.S., all personally funded by her and her folks who donate. That's amazing. She gave away 1 million books per month.
1: Yeah, no.
0: Imagine Library. Is that what you're?
1: Yeah, Elle's got a bunch of them. It's you know, they come in the mail. Like, and I think my sister signed her up for it or something like that. Maybe my mom or sister. But, yeah, she's got a bunch of them. It's crazy.
0: Dexter just wanted Creighton to know that Busch Gardens is named after Anheuser-Busch, the brewery. Nothing to do with the Busch family.
2: That makes more sense. That adds up.
0: Especially that the spelling, up. That C in
2: yes,
0: there
2: yes,
0: really was the dead
2: that
0: giveaway.
2: Wicked C yeah. Throws it off
0: that
2: for George W.
0: C.
2: Now, I did see George, the Busch Library in Dallas when we were at SMU last year. So
1: yeah,
2: that
1: thing's pretty cool.
2: That was named after the president.
1: Did you go inside?
2: No, I'm not allowed around libraries. I can't read, man.
0: No, he's not within, at least not 100
1: he's
0: feet.
1: He's like, I can't read.
0: Not grade school library.
2: I can't read,
0: anyway.
2: Yeah.
1: No, it is a pretty cool building. So, man. But no, how about that? We got Sankey, Petiti, Phillips, and whatever the Big 12 guy's name is, Yormark.
0: Brent Yormark.
1: They're all in agreement on something.
0: And is it going to work? I mean, that's the thing. They're all in agreement on it, but are they going to be able to impact it the way they want to?
1: I think they will. Yeah. I think it kind of closes the door. I do kind of wonder about the London Johnsons. I kind of wonder still where does that put Seth Trimble.
0: Well, I just wonder how fast the lawsuits are going to be filed today and if they'll be effective.
1: I mean, they probably got put together.
0: Oh, they're working on it overnight.
1: Yeah. And they're going to try to get these guys on the field now. I mean, the games start here in a couple days.
0: Yeah.
1: You know, for football players. I mean, you know, so some of these guys, they may have to start the year on the sideline fighting for the year. Maybe they play one week. Maybe they don't play another week. Maybe they have to play in a different league other than, you know, the Power Four. Maybe they have to play in, like, the Sun Belt or something. It's going to be kind of interesting to see kind of
0: – Yeah, more than kind of interesting. Yeah, I mean –
1: what these guys actually
0: but then,
1: do.
0: And then our teams – they're just going to have to make a blanket ruling because then people that are on the quarter systems would have an advantage that people would not because you can't – I mean, it is still school, right? Like, you still have to be enrolled in class to participate.
1: Class. Yeah.
0: And if the drop add date has passed, which I know it has at Louisville, then I'm sure there are people that can get around such things. But at the same time, that there is that little pesky thing to figure out.
1: Little
0: you got to actually be a student. It's comical as that is, you know, anymore.
1: So the last day for class changes at Notre Dame is August 31st. Turns out they're not a Power Four team. They can add whoever they want.
0: No, they said they're not going to. They're
1: not in the ACC.
0: Yeah, but they issued a statement saying that they agree with
1: Notre Dame did too?
0: Yes.
1: Oh, I didn't see Notre Dame. I missed
0: you
1: it.
0: Just wanted to take a run at him with no information
1: no, I
0: whatsoever.
1: I wanted to scare everybody.
0: Gip, do you hear that? Do you hear that, Gip? You hear that?
1: The ACC, you know, the AAC and the Conference USA and Notre Dame, they're coming after everybody.
0: Yes, yeah. Absolutely. So – yeah, everybody agrees on this. I think it's the courts that are the only thing that are, like, keeping anybody from not being able to, you know, run their organization the way they want to run it. We're out here over here at Loose City this morning as they've got the Keep Louisville Weird Night this week, and Jonathan Lintner is here with us this morning. So I am thankful for my shirt. The ungrateful one said he wanted a personalized one, but I think these things are fantastic for this great night.
3: Just to clarify, nobody has a personalized warm-up top. It's not something we do. If we could personalize it, if I could roll out a purple carpet every time you guys visit.
0: That's what he'd like.
3: Yeah.
0: Petals, preferably. Violet petals would be ideally, just so you could have your mark on it. But seriously, this is a give us where does this night come from? What's the inspiration for it?
3: You know, this is the second year we've done it. We're always trying to do theme nights that, you know, are a little bit different. Soccer is weird because the game doesn't stop, right? So
0: yes.
3: You have to find ways to activate at games that are not between innings or at timeouts and things like that. And so we came up with this idea last year, and it went okay, but I think everybody agreed that we could do better. And we've come back way bigger and better. So everything from what you guys were talking about with the exclusive merchandise, the can opener giveaway, we're going to be

0: The can opener giveaway is pretty awesome.
1: Yeah. We stumble on a good idea every once in a while. we're going to be doing live tattoos with Tattoo Charlie's.
2: Okay.
1: In one of the suites here.
2: It's your turn. It's your time. You can get your tattoo.
1: Home Skate Shop will be doing a skateboard demo. Matt Anthony, who is a DJ, radio host, he's going to be doing a local vinyl set. We've got a buy local vendor village in our beer garden. So there's going to be something pretty much at every corner of the stadium that is a little bit odd and kind of just a tribute to what makes the city unique. I think, you know, you look around at you drive down the street, there's so many chains and things that you can get anywhere, and just kind of a reminder of what makes Louisville Louisville,
2: yeah,
1: and different, and we need to make sure that we hang on to those things and celebrate them.
2: Yeah, I don't know who gets credit for the Keep Louisville Weird slogan. It's a good one, but it's been around for, like, forever, right?
1: I think it stems from John Timmons, who was the Ear Ecstasy owner.
2: Okay.
1: Because if you remember, the original billboard for Keep Louisville Weird was across the street from Ear Ecstasy.
2: Yes,
1: in the
2: I
1: Highlands,
2: do. Yes.
1: And I think the font was similar.
2: Yeah.
1: And
2: was that their billboard to advertise Ear Ecstasy? I always sort of wondered that. You
1: I
2: know?
1: Think it was meant to make you wonder.
2: yeah,
1: if,
2: right.
1: If
2: right.
1: I've done my research correctly.
2: Right.
1: And it turned into the Louisville Independent Business Alliance's slogan to keep Louisville weird, because you're supporting the local businesses,
2: mm-hmm,
1: that are, you know, not your chain bars and restaurants. And
2: well, and you guys are a local business. I mean, you're owned locally. I mean, that's the thing that's crazy. Like, most pro franchises are not owned, you know, a group of local owners. I mean, I guess just some of the NFL, but it just seems like it's so corporate everywhere else. But, you know, and especially at this level, I mean, I don't know how many other teams in your league are like this, but all the guys are from here.
1: Yeah, definitely something that we're proud of. I want to say it's about 40 businessmen,
2: mm-hmm,
1: who got in at the beginning of Louisville City. Of course, we've now got Racing Louisville. We've got the stadium, Youth Academy, Charitable Foundation. So it's grown so much. But, yeah, definitely a point of pride that all of that funding has come locally. And you know, when you say buy local and support local, that means your soccer club as well.
2: Yeah, so we got, I mean, it is a, I mean, it's a full list of things.
1: I didn't even put them all on there.
2: Yeah,
1: we've
2: I was going to say.
1: You can
2: goats?
1: Pet a goat.
2: You can pet a goat?
1: Yeah.
2: Where?
1: Well, they've got the
2: Nick Valvano, you just got him to the stadium.
1: They've got the Bachfest that happens over in Nulu. It feels like every year,
2: uh-huh,
1: the day we open the season, and it's such a big attraction because people go to Bachfest and they'll walk over for our game. And
2: okay.
1: Yeah, we found a farm that's going to bring goats out here, so we said why not.
2: That's great. Goats are always a hit. Everybody loves goats. Like, people go to the state fair just to look at goats. That was Nick Valvano was talking about that yesterday, I think. See, and there was no filter ever placed on this man. He just, this thing's come in his mind, and he just says them. So, but again, one last pitch for the pitch on Saturday, 8 o'clock kickoff, 6:30. You got the happy hours. What all does that include?
1: Beer, Pepsi products, Fireball. We've got, I don't know if you guys have heard of Big Nita's Cheesecakes.
2: I'm not.
1: This place down here on Main Street. They're like this viral. I will drive to lunch on Friday and see a line of people, and I'm like,
2: really, for this cheesecake?
1: Yeah. So she'll be here with cheesecakes,
2: okay,
1: on Saturday. So we have tried to do anything and everything, and if you're a local business owner and you want to get in on this thing next year, like, please find a way to reach out to us.
2: Okay.
1: We are open to all the oddities of Louisville, and I can imagine we'll bring it back because tickets have sold pretty well for this game.
2: Yeah.
1: And it's a big game for us as well. Detroit is second in the standings. This will be the first time they're coming back here since they unceremoniously knocked us out of the playoffs last year at Family Stadium. So
2: hell with them. Get a little revenge.
1: Yeah. We would like to get some revenge on Saturday, and we could use the win.
2: Well, best of luck to you, Jonathan, and we'll keep Louisville weird Saturday night, and you'll be sending any Hunter S. Thompson books to Creighton back in the studio.
1: He's,
2: right?
1: He's got the Derby is Decadent and Depraved link.
2: Okay.
1: In his text. I mean, that'll be a good one to sit down and I would think read tonight. So.
2: All right, I appreciate it. Right, thank you so much, Jonathan Lindner, with us here 93 in the Ville, ESPN 680, 105.7 as we roll along here this morning from. I mean, we just can't goat poop in the back. I mean, what am I supposed to do?
3: Nick said yesterday.
2: I'm talking to a broadcast professional, and you know.
3: Nick said yesterday that he likes to go to the fair, and he likes the smell of the poop. And I was like, okay.
2: Can we get that cut? I mean, I'm going to need that
3: one. It's in the second hour. He goes through, like, his eight things he loves about the fair, and it was – and he said he loved most particularly the pig poop smell. And I was like,
2: so he had a power rankings of poop?
3: He had a power rankings of poop smells at the fair, and Andy came up with an idea to bring in five different feces to see if Nick could identify.
2: I missed that on the show yesterday.
3: So, see if Nick could identify the smell of each feces, if he could tie it.
2: Can
3: to
2: we
3: an
2: do that outside like a remote? I mean,
3: I don't want to be anywhere near.
2: Yeah, we could do that. You know, just get the Comrex, set it up.
3: Go to the fair.
2: Yeah,
3: just go to the fair, set it up. Maybe in the beer garden.
2: Yeah,
3: and bring Nick feces to whiff. I don't know.
2: I just wonder sometimes.
3: I don't know how he's like real.
4: Now, by the way, he will be showing jams and jellies that will be on sale after the fair.
2: Yeah, the guy that can to tell you what poop, what type of poop he's smelling, would like to sell you some food.
3: Yeah.
2: Okay.
3: That's what he wants to do. And,
2: okay.
3: And they have a jam in the fair. I don't think we have results just yet. But, yeah, we'll see how it plays.
2: You know what happened? They win, but they probably didn't. He probably didn't fill out his paperwork properly, so he'd be ruled ineligible.
3: Apparently, Jeanette did the paperwork.
2: Oh, well, then they got a chance.
3: And they really followed the bottling procedures.
2: They got a chance.
3: Precise.
2: Yeah.
3: Because Jeanette took it on.
2: Okay.
3: But what's going to happen is they're going to win. And there's going to be a massive demand right after the fair for their jams and their jellies.
2: And they won't be able to fulfill
3: And they won't be able to fulfill any orders.
2: Yeah, I think you're right.
3: Kroger will call. This is a big, you know, Nick's jams. Nick and Jeanette's jams.
2: Forget Teddy Jam, the song, or Teddy Jam 2.
3: And they're going to say, we loved your jam so much and all the pub and PR that it's got from winning the Kentucky State Fair jam and jelly that we would like to purchase a pallet of your jam. And Nick's going to go into a panic.
2: Nick's like, what's a pallet?
4: All right. I think I found it, guys. Nick on the fair.
3: Okay.
2: Oh,
4: the ducks.
5: Oh, the baby ducks. Really?
6: I love the little baby ducks.
4: Awesome.
6: There's this little They let the ducks out, and they go up this slide, and they slide down, and they're adorable. All the animals are great.
5: Oh, wow. Okay.
6: I love all the animals, but the ducks are my favorite.
5: Really?
6: Goats are close second, and there's something about the smell of pig poop. I don't know why it just hits different.
5: Specifically,
6: at the fair.
5: Big.
6: Yeah. When you walk through the big like barnyard.
5: Yeah, I know what
6: thing.
5: You're talking about, but that's different than the cattle and everything else.
6: Yeah, well, yeah, they're next to each other. The cattle.
5: You can tell the
6: pigs,
5: difference.
6: The livestock.
5: You think you can tell the difference?
6: Well, between a pig and a cow?
5: No,
6: yeah.
5: No. The droppings.
6: Oh no, I don't know. Now,
5: if I got droppings in here, could you tell a difference?
6: I could tell. Cow manure. Because I grew up across the street from a farm, and twice a week during the summer, you would smell it.
5: So what if I got droppings from all these different animals, if I had Tupperware, and I took them to the fair, and while the family from somewhere in the middle of Kentucky... Right, Nick? You know how it's always the entire family's there?
6: Yeah, the whole,
5: they got nine kids, ma's there, pa's there, a cousin's there, an auntie's there. The entire family's there.
6: This whole family from Paintsville sees you with this.
5: Like, oh my God, look at that guy. He's naked. And they all look. And then I reach in with some tweezers and get a little bit of that goat poop right there.
6: And then scurry away.
5: Right, and then scurry away with my family.
2: Oh, that's
6: if you went out of your way to...
2: Well, you know, it's funny. He said of all the cities in Kentucky he picked Paintsville. And my college roommate from Paintsville just texted me. He's in town tonight from California that we're going to the game. So of all the cities to pick, you didn't hear a word of that?
3: I heard.
2: What do you got? You got something big? You got breaking news?
3: Not breaking news.
2: Okay.
3: No.
2: All right.
3: It's an Amex charge.
4: This is breaking news.
2: Should we – what's it for?
4: What's the amount? What's
3: so we disputed the charge from our private transfer in Rome, which we didn't get, to our hotel.
4: They how much would that have cost?
3: It was a – I'll tell you exactly how much it would have cost.
2: Because
3: so
2: you got charged for it.
3: Yeah, I got charged for it. So it was $442.85.
2: Where were they taking you?
3: From the airport to the hotel.
2: Seems like a lot.
3: Yeah.
2: $442?
3: Right. It's private transfer.
2: I don't care if it's – I mean, is it a jet?
3: I think
2: did
3: what
2: you go via a helicopter?
3: I think – okay.
2: Wait.
3: I know what's happened here.
2: Okay.
3: So what happened was we
2: – $400.
3: Ashley set up a private car from the airport to the hotel.
2: Mm-hmm.
3: We also had a private car from – the hotel to the cruise port, which is like an hour and a half away.
2: Okay.
3: And so
2: that's different.
3: That one took us there. Ashley was supposed to dispute the one from the airport to the hotel.
2: Oh.
3: But she actually
2: disputed
3: the one from the hotel to the port, which is the one that actually happened.
2: Which cost $400 and something.
3: Which was $400, which makes sense. So she disputed the wrong charge. And so I was looking at it, I was like,
2: still seems like a lot for an hour and a half.
3: That was like an hour and a half. It was like driving here.
2: I guess if you got an Uber, yeah, if you're going that far.
3: It probably would have been.
2: It's like getting an Uber to Bowling Green or something.
3: Maybe
2: Cincinnati.
3: Yeah. Cincinnati. Yeah, like Ubering for five and, with all the luggage and everything like that. Yeah.
2: You wanted the poop sound. You got distracted by American Express. That is this show in a nutshell.
3: Right, there we go.
2: Everybody, moment of silence for the Amex disputed charge.
3: That she disputed the
2: wrong charge. You work on that. I'll work on letting people know if they want to not have to worry about dealings like that. 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And it's funny. I mean, my car, ZDX, Cynthia, I'm like, what are the service like on this? 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When you get over there, tell me what to talk about. I'm right here on the Diener Show.
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1: 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So.
2: Lots of really cool stuff going on. And
1: with the Bats are around. I'm going to the Bats game tonight again with my my college roommate from Paintsville, Todd Porter. So it's funny that he that Nick brought up, of all cities, brought up Paintsville.
2: You want a suite? Yesterday. What's the deal?
1: Oh, yeah. He was trying to act big time because he knew one of the new guys over there. He's like, I tried to get us a suite, and I couldn't. I was like, I didn't even say anything. I got his text to Greg, and then when Greg came through, I said, I got us a suite.
2: I got us a suite.
1: Now, here's the number. Here's where we're going to be there.
2: So let everybody know where to go.
1: I mean, I wanted to. I thought it might, if I really wanted to show him, ask Greg if I could throw out the first pitch. I don't think he can pull that off. But,
2: no, maybe not. They probably have a first pitch thrower already.
1: But, you know, if you didn't, if somebody gets sick, you know, how things going?
2: How's your throwing arm?
1: Actually, I really probably wouldn't want to do it because my shoulder actually is hurting. So
2: it's bad?
1: Yeah. So it'd probably be a terrible idea to do it. So
2: how would you do to your shoulder?
1: Just over, just lifting, over back lifting again. So
2: okay, back lifting.
1: That's
3: how much you throwing on the bats tonight?
1: You're the first person to alert me that even such a thing can happen.
3: If you're going, I mean, that's what makes it fun, right?
1: I know what makes it fun is drinking beer, hanging out, and not worrying about the result of the game. For me, I mean, you know, that's just,
2: it's going to be a gorgeous
3: night. You'll should go to the fair first.
1: No, we'll probably not do that. This is one of those I want to pull a blanket baker and go to Jeff Ruby's because I think they have that special. It's like lobster, steak, and sides for like $70, which is like a third of what it would cost.
2: They do have that. Now, you can't go off script. Like, you got to stay.
1: That's
2: fine. You got to get exactly that.
1: That's fine. Yeah. That's a script I can live with right there.
2: Yeah.
1: No problem.
2: So it's a great deal that they have over there. If you're going to go to Ruby's, it's the time to go. So,
1: yeah.
2: Yeah. So you're going to do that.
1: It's funny you knew about that. Yeah.
2: Well, I get the emails.
1: Shocking that you knew about that.
2: I get the emails.
1: I can't. Oh, yeah. I need to get on an email.
3: Well, if you're doing that, can you get us any scoop on any potential targets in this 5-for-5 that we'll have down there with the big dog?
1: What?
3: If the big dog has five, any targets coming in, you
1: what's
3: know.
1: 5-for-5?
3: Well, the class of 2022 guys.
1: Oh, okay. Yeah.
2: They're calling them 5-for-5 guys. So
1: 5-for-5.
2: They're eligible players that you can acquire for your team that had five that have sued to get 5 years to play five.
1: Okay.
2: And so what they banded together yesterday was to, you know, keep guys who were like based on NFL rosters from coming back.
1: Okay.
2: But guys like Jabari Mack and Caleb Perry and D'Angelo Hutcherson and the linebacker from Kentucky, they weren't, like, I don't think, on NFL rosters.
1: Okay.
2: So, you know, they weren't in training camps. But they're good college football players, and they could help fill out your team.
1: Okay. Unless the,
2: but I don't.
1: You're
2: think,
1: right. Maybe the big dog would be there. But we haven't. I mean, we have not made a plan. So, I don't know that that will even happen. So.
2: Get that lobster mac and cheese.
1: There you go. He's already eating it. He's already eating it.
3: You can always get a $400 Uber down there from your house.
2: It's not like I took a $400 Uber from
1: kinda.
2: St. Matthews to downtown. It was a long ride, you know, and it carried – man, we traveled. We were five people. We had seven bags of big luggage.
1: Yeah, that's actually – I can be Team Blankenbaker on that one.
2: Yeah. In addition to all the backpacks and everything like that, like we were a caravan.
1: You're the Griswolds.
2: Yeah, and we got it all in one car, which is actually really difficult to do in Europe. So, so we got it all in one car, and we did that, so it was good.
1: Yeah.
2: And she disputed the wrong charge because the airport transfer did not pick us up. We got nothing for that.
1: Mm-hmm.
2: So.
1: Let's see here. Text, I am not doing that. Text, did Nick lick lead paint walls as a child?
2: People always ask me, like, is Nick – like, is that like a put on? Is that like, is he really
1: no,
2: like
1: that's
2: that?
1: Him. That's a really guy's like, damn near 40. Yeah.
2: When does Nick turn 40?
1: That's a few years, right?
2: Yeah.
1: But not as many as you might think. I think that's the other part of it. Not as many.
2: Not as many as you might
1: not
2: think.
1: Not many as you might think.
2: It's a lot closer to 40 than he is 30.
1: Yes. Yeah, I think that's the better way to put it. So last night was just Dellinger bombs going off left and right. It was statement after statement from teams saying, yeah, we don't want this. We don't want these, we don't want these dudes back who were pro athletes. It's not in line with college sports and our ideals or whatever the hell they're saying. And but I guess we'll see what today holds with it.
2: Right. And the Big Ten, I mean, they went out, they took it a step further and said any head coach of a team that plays an NFL player will be suspended for half the season plus an institutional fine.
1: What did the SEC was theirs not?
2: They just said Sankey's got the power.
1: Okay, let me get the SEC statement, because if I'm asking you for what
2: was
1: said.
2: Well, I was just reading from Ross Dellinger that they granted Greg Sankey unlimited powers to enforce the rule.
1: SEC releases a statement. A professional athletes like to get all of it there.
2: He's got the power to keep you from coaching football, from making you go through all the meetings that he has to sit through, that he wants to sit through. That he'll fly commercial to.
1: Okay. SEC Monday is on Monday. Well, that's the statement on Monday. There was a different statement last night.
2: Yeah, I read it.
1: Will you read the whole statement?
2: Yes.
1: Not just leave.
2: Well, they didn't. In the statement, it does not say anything about unlimited power. What it says is, following meetings with the presidents, chancellors, and athletic directors of the Southeastern Conference, the SEC will enforce the following policy.
1: Okay.
2: An SEC institution is not permitted to have an athlete on its roster who has either, one, previously declared for the NFL, NBA, or WNBA draft and did not appropriately withdraw, two, signed a contract with an NFL or other professional football league, NBA G League, or WNBA or affiliate team, or has been listed on an NFL or other professional football league, NBA or G League, or WNBA or affiliate roster. The commissioner is authorized to enforce this expectation with penalties against member institutions,
1: But it doesn't say what penalties.
2: It doesn't specify the penalties, but it says the commissioner is authorized to enforce this expectation with penalties against member institutions.
1: Well, you have to, because the thing Monday didn't have any teeth to it. It just said, we don't want you to do it, or else.
2: Right.
1: Or else what? Okay. Now it's like, or else we're going to

0: you know, your games aren't, your wins won't count.
1: Right.
0: Is what it sounds like.
1: Right. So now, I mean, now, you know, we're, it's this Sankey Eastern Conference. He's got unlimited
0: You're
1: power.
0: Trying. Yeah.
1: Yeah.
0: Yeah. So, but, you know, that's where we, it's good to see that everybody kind of feels the same way about this. Cause even like Lane Kiffin, you hate him all you want. I mean, his statements were the same as the others. Like, well, if they're eligible, we got to recruit them.
1: Right.
0: I mean, it wasn't like they initiated it. I mean.
1: Well, that's the thing. Like, these guys are good college football players. You don't want to just say, no, we're good. And then you end up out of the playoff because a team took three or four of them and they beat you with them. You know, like, mm-hmm. like if you're competitive and they're out there and they're going to play, you should go get them. You can't, yeah. like, anywhere in athletics where a team or an institution has gone away and taken the moral high ground, that team has always found itself on the outside of a championship. And so the moral high ground is a place where you go to lose.
0: Yeah.
1: And so you have to have blanket rules and blanket agreements that, hey, these guys are not going to play. Because if you know, Georgia and Kirby Smart's just like, I'm not doing this,
0: yep.
1: You know, well, then Alabama's going to take a guy and he's going to beat you with him.
0: So, I mean, Dellinger also noted it's important to note that league-wide rules do not absolve conferences from legal challenges. In fact, conferences will likely now be sued by athletes as defendants in separate lawsuits or added as defendants in existing lawsuits, many times in front of the same judge. So,
1: but it's
0: here
1: more
0: we
1: friction,
0: go again.
1: Though. But isn't it more friction? One's an NCAA. Well, the other one's an SEC rule. You're trying to get through now two rules, and a judge is going to have to see it. Well,
0: Keith,
1: yeah, the NCAA's got a rule.
0: We need
1: but,
0: to, well, we need
1: now
0: to get,
1: the SEC's yeah. got a rule, or the Big Ten's got a rule. And if you want to play, now you have to defeat both institutions and both policies.
0: Well, all I know is they don't have this kind of nonsense down at the Bats. We got good and wholesome, you know, things going on down there. And Greg Galliott from the Bats is on the line with us. So you'd be proud of me. I've watched baseball back-to-back nights because it's been on television. It's amazing.
2: Hey, Mark, I need your help.
0: He just wandered outside for a second.
2: Okay, I was going to say, what bigger celebrity am I going to have in the ballpark this week? Tonight I've got Mr. Baseball, Drew Deaner, and then Friday night I got Coach Pat Kelsey.
0: Mm.
2: So, I mean, what a week for me.
0: I mean, I think Kelsey's probably practicing right now, don't you? He's not going to just show up and wing it.
2: Yeah, knowing Coach, he probably is.
0: Yeah, I would imagine he is. But yeah, it was great to actually watch the sport, you know, on television and see even the Reds, even though they didn't score a run on Monday with you know, Chase Burns on the hill. I mean, it was at least it was on TV and the Fox theme music and everything else. So, you know, I was into it
2: and you brought up Chase Burns, and that's an interesting topic. I think the Reds might be getting to the point where they might have to think about shutting him down because he's been accumulating a lot of innings. His velocity is starting to drop a little bit. Obviously, the Reds aren't going anywhere postseason. I would think about the future of Chase Burns and maybe put him on the shelf for the rest of the year.
0: So you think that could happen?
2: If I'm the Reds, mm-hmm. that's what I would do.
0: Yeah,
2: I really would. I would protect my future investment. I mean, that's who you're going to build your rotation around going forward. I think you got to think about 27 and beyond and think of what's best for him and his career. And that's what's been scaring me about Paul Skeens is I've noticed I've seen you know, stuff coming out in the media that his velocity has dropped. Now, last night he looked really strong, but those are usually the telltale signs of possible, you know, if you don't watch it, you're going to start bringing in elbow injuries and eventually Tommy John. So you've got to watch it on that kind of stuff. So it'll be interesting to see what the Reds do.
0: Well, what do we got going on? I'm reunited with my college roommate. You got us taken care of. What's in store for us this evening?
2: Well, hopefully some better baseball than we had last night. We took it on the chin last night, 8-1. The one bright spot, our one run that we scored was on a Will Benson. Oh, gosh, it was like 430-foot moonshot home run. So hopefully we'll get our bats rolling tonight a little bit better. I tell you what, Drew, we've had 206 player transactions this year so far. And we've
0: Sounds
2: had
0: like
2: 74 different guys wear the Bats uniform this year. So that just kind of gives you an indication of what we've been going through trying to keep the Cincinnati Reds afloat as they've gone through all these injuries up there. It's been a challenge. It's been tough. And we've just kind of finally just run out of a little

0: team, and it's starting to really, I guess, use a NASCAR analogy, the engine's starting to leak oil, so it is what it is.
1: Do they? I mean, the rosters still expand on September 1st, right? How much do they expand by? It's not as much as it used to be, is it?
0: No, it's not, and it'll be interesting to see how much more the Reds want to do, because they've gotten about everybody they can from us, including we've had a couple of guys that we've picked up from independent baseball who have actually pitched for us and also pitched a little bit for the Reds this year. So it just shows you what we've been going through with them. And you're not talking about it all season. The Reds had to stay healthy to stay in the race, and they just weren't able to do so. So here we are. And it'll be an interesting postseason. The Dodgers are starting to get healthy, especially with their starting rotation. And I guess that's all been planned well by them. And, of course, the Brewers and the Braves have been red hot all year. And the Padres are starting to catch fire as the National League is just super strong. And then it'll be interesting to see who comes out of the American League, as everybody seems to be floating around the 500 mark over there. So it should be an interesting postseason. And then where do we go as an industry going forward as we get to December 1st? Are the owners going to lock out the players? It's been discussed and bannered about so much through the media all summer. So let's see where that heads.
1: So, yeah, I mean, so the agreement expires at the end of this season, right?
0: Yeah, it expires December 1, and basically the owners basically want to, bring about some kind of player salary cap. And
1: that always goes well.
0: That's not going to go well. Yeah. We've seen that movie before. We know how it ends. And the players actually want to put a floor in and basically create a major or larger minimum salary for each player going forward. So I don't know. We'll see where this all goes. Obviously they've been having conversations, but how contentious those get as we get into the off season, and we've seen it before. So hopefully we're not heading down that road, but if we do, then AAA baseball might be the top form of baseball next spring that people can watch professionally. The one change would be that the 40-man roster, that obviously the guys that would be on the Major League roster and then some of your top prospects would not be allowed to play AAA baseball. So it would be a mix of some of the top prospects, but also several AA guys, getting in uniform for all the AAA teams next year. But let's hope we don't come to that. Hopefully cooler heads are going to prevail here.
1: Yeah, you would hope. Is any of this stuff with the NCAA, does it affect any of the pro baseball franchises with guys, trying to sue to get back into college? It seems like when I talked to Dan McDonald it's not affecting their team. Is it affecting the sport of baseball at all?
0: I haven't heard yet, but that's I need good. To do a little more research into that. It wouldn't surprise me if we come around to that point next year, because, we just had the draft. Guys have been playing professional baseball from the draft in these short season teams throughout the summer. So this season's almost completed, but that's something to keep an eye on for next year. But gosh, college sports is such a mess right now, and who knows where it's headed. And I guess government's eventually going to probably stick their foot in here and get involved. So
1: somebody's
0: we'll see where it all goes. We know a lot of law firms are getting very rich right now.
1: Yeah, that's the big winner right now. The billable hours seems to me.
0: You better believe it. God, what a time to be an attorney.
1: Oh, my goodness. Well, again, we got pure and wholesome things at the bat. So what's the week look like?
0: Well, here's the thing. We only got 10 home games left. So we've got 11 home games. We've got five this week, starting with tonight, and then we got six more coming back in September. Tonight's our senior night, so seniors 55 and older get in for half price. And we have an event that's just been growing each Wednesday night after the games, and that's our senior stroll around the bases. Instead of kids around the bases, we let all the seniors come down and take a lap around the bases, and it's something to watch. It's really entertaining. And then tomorrow night's our Thrifty Thursday, which has become quite popular. $4 left field seats. You can't beat that, Drew. Where can you get in at a professional sporting event for $4? $4 hot dogs, $2 Pepsi, $2 popcorn, $2 ice cream cups each and every Thursday night. Of course, Friday night, it's the Coach Pat Kelsey bobblehead giveaway to the first 2,000 fans at the gates. That's going to be really popular. Well, I'm sure we'll have lines before we open the doors waiting to get in to get those, along with a big fireworks show from Republic Bank on Friday night. Of course, the Dollar Beer Happy Hour Friday night, starting at 5:30, going until first pitch. And then beer prices on the Coors and Miller Lite cans only go up to $3 the rest of the game. So that's huge. Saturday night, it's our preview of Halloween, as it's a

0: Peanuts Halloween, and we'll have Halloween night themed by Peanuts with Snoopy being at the ballpark for a meet and greet. And the bats are going to play in their Peanuts-themed Halloween jerseys. So we're looking forward to doing that with a big fireworks show after the game on Saturday night. And then Sunday, we close out the homestand with a player team autograph session beginning on the field pregame at 11:45 a.m. We'll open the gates a little early Sunday morning at 11:30, and that'll go until 12:25 with a 1:05 first pitch on Sunday. So got a lot going on. For more information, to buy your tickets, real simple, just go to batsbaseball.com.
1: All right, we'll look forward tonight. I'll see you out there at the ballpark.
0: I look forward to seeing you, and to look forward to meeting your roommate.
1: Yeah, he was a baseball player. He'll try to tell you he was a legend in Paintsville, but, you know, just try not to be impressed.
0: I'll try not to be. But thanks again for having me on today. Appreciate it.
1: No, always appreciate it, Greg. Greg Elliott with the bats with us here, 930 ESPN 680. As we will continue along here this morning, again, a reminder, we are here for at Loup City for the promote the game on Saturday with kickoff at 8 o'clock, and gates open at 6:30 for the Keep Louisville Weird Night. So we got all that going on over here. 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
1: 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Mark Blankenbaker, Drew Diener, we're out here at Lou City FC. We're promoting Keep Louisville Weird Night. 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Kickoff at 8 o'clock. They're playing Detroit, and they've got exclusive merch, a warm-up top and scarf, and they're designed by a local artist, John Embry. And the merch mimics drawings of Ralph Steadman. And if you ever read Hunter S. Thompson, Creighton, you know who Steadman is. And, you know, it's kind of his drawings and stuff like that. So they got Tattoo Charlie's going to be up here. I don't know if they're temporary tattoos.
2: Prince of Bel Air? Wasn't Steadman, was he on the Prince of Bel Air? Wasn't there a character?
1: Oh, Steadman was in the Prince of Bel Air?
2: No, what was the Will Smith? I don't know. Sorry, I totally interrupted.
1: Total derailment.
2: Yeah. I don't know. Fine.
3: It's the Prince of Bel Air's the show.
2: Right. Yeah. Yeah.
1: You know that.
2: Wasn't there a character named Steadman?
1: Huh. I don't remember that.
2: I don't remember. 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
1: 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GJ and his team over there doing a great job. They put a car charger in my house. They rewired my back patio, put some dimmer switches in for Diener, showed him how to use those dimmer switches.
2: Yeah.
1: And they put a generator in Paul Rogers' house.
2: Figured out who Steadman
1: was. Who's Steadman?
2: Andy texts me. When Chappelle does the skit as Oprah's husband, Chappelle plays Steadman.
1: Oh, he Oprah's plays husband. Steadman. I don't know that.
2: His whole goal was to get Oprah pregnant.
1: I don't know that one.
2: That was Steadman. You didn't watch the Chappelle show. Oh my God, you didn't watch it.
1: But I wasn't like an avid watcher. I've seen some.
2: That's who it was, Steadman. I'm like, wait, it's Steadman. All right.
1: Steadman.
2: Oh man, total derailment there. Yeah.
1: So when are you leaving? Are you leaving tomorrow?
2: I don't know. I got to get Chip taken care of, and I got to figure things out. What stinks is my plan is to go to New York, go to the Travers. But like I have a bunch of friends that are going to be in New York on Friday night for Red Sox Yankees. They're doing like a road trip.
1: Oh, really?
2: And so, but I can't. But the U.S. Open doesn't start till Sunday, so
1: you don't want to get there till Sunday, really. But
2: yeah,
1: Red Sox Yankees, that'd be kind of
2: yeah. But not. But I'm not going to.
1: You're flying.
2: I mean, I guess I could go there, take the train up to Saratoga Saturday, and come back. I mean, that's not the worst plan in the world.
1: It's not terrible, but I don't know. But like you're flying into Saratoga right now, right?
2: Well, you don't fly. You fly into Albany.
1: You fly into
2: Albany.
1: But
2: you transfer. But whereas I can go direct to New York through Louisville International Airport. Four flights a day, I see.
1: Four flights a day.
2: To LaGuardia.
1: I saw the billboard from Delta on the way here.
2: I saw
1: 64.
2: Their website, and I'm sure I heard a radio commercial about it.
1: Sure, American goes.
2: I would never quote a billboard. That's an ineffective form of advertising. Certainly didn't see a billboard.
1: Certainly didn't see that. No, Louisville Muhammad Ali International Airport. We have direct flights to New York.
2: Damn right, we do.
1: And other places like that. So, yeah, you could change your travel, but I would go to Saratoga.
2: Well, I could still do it. I mean, I could take the train. I mean, the train is like tailgating. I mean, it's got a bar. It's got,
1: So you're saying you

0: ride.
1: Can you take a nap?
0: No, I'm going
2: to... This train ride thing blows my mind for you.
0: What are you talking about? It's great. You're right along the Hudson. They got a bar, right? I mean,
2: but I'm saying, yeah. you don't like driving more than, an hour.
0: Oh, yeah.
1: But he can relax. I'd much rather drive. His eyes. Yeah. He can play on his phone. He can do all kinds of stuff on a train.
0: That's the issue with my driving. I can't... I have to actually do the driving, and it's just... you're cramped in, and, I mean, I could... You know,
1: so you would like a sleeping car?
0: I don't need a sleeping car. Why would I need to sleep? I sleep at night. I wake up at 7 or 8 in the morning, go to Saratoga.
1: I don't know. I don't know. A bed on a train sounds nice. Like a little rocking, a little swaying.
0: What's it do, Mark? Are you making a choo-choo train sound? Is that what you're doing?
1: Yeah.
0: Oh, my God.
1: A little choo-choo, little sway the baby. You know, rock the baby.
2: Can we please get some football games going?
0: I know. Texter says, took the train from Saratoga to New York City many times. Awesome ride along the Hudson. Yeah.
1: I bet it's awesome.
0: Got to get from Rensselaer to Saratoga. I'm not sure what Rensselaer. The text line, let me know that Stedman's Oprah's boyfriend. Yeah.
1: Oprah's boyfriend.
0: There you go.
1: There you go.
0: Yeah, and there was another one. Texas, isn't that the butler? There was a butler. Was it on the Benson show or something?
1: The butler, the Fresh Prince of Bel-Air butler. What was his
0: name? Was it Stetson? I don't know. Somebody's going to have to help me out there.
1: Butler. What was his name? Jeffrey Butler.
0: No. I don't know. But that I think that I was thinking of. Yes. And then there was Stedman Steve in the DC Comics, who was a loyal butler. He was Lex Luthor's butler.
1: Ah, okay.
0: All right.
1: So. It'd be nice to have a butler.
0: Here we go.
1: You know?
0: Here we go.
1: Be like, you know.
0: Yeah, here we go.
1: Butler, I'm like a martini.
0: Here's the funny thing. So I earned a Norwegian cruise, right? DraftKings?
1: Yeah, yeah.
0: And when I called, it was just asked a question about it. She said, you have the highest level. The only thing higher you'd have to pay for it was one with a butler. And I'm I don't need a butler.
1: The Haven. Yeah, the Haven. That's the.
0: Oh, you know the name. You've looked at it.
1: Oh, yeah. You get a butler. Because we were in St. Lucia, we had a butler, and it was awesome.
0: You had a butler.
1: It was awesome. It was
0: what
1: great.
0: Did you have the butler do?
1: Well,
0: I've seen Arthur, the movie. No, I'm not saying.
1: Well, we had like a phone, and we could call the butler at any time. And
0: and what'd you like? So, hey, you go get some burgers.
1: So a lot of times we pre-ordered breakfast the night before, and then so breakfast arrived at our time.
0: Were you a jerk to him?
1: No, absolutely not. Tipped him at the end and everything like that. But then we'd be like, we'd like to have this spot on the beach with – you know, like a cooler, or, you know, maybe a bottle of champagne already in ice. So he did that for us. And then you like,
0: this is the most you think.
1: Can you
0: ever
1: get us reservations at this restaurant? Yes, so they did. And then can you press this clothing?
0: What was
1: for
0: his
1: it?
0: Name?
1: Well, we had a couple
0: or
1: of
0: just
1: them.
0: Call him Oh, he had a couple of them.
1: We had a couple of them.
0: So one of them, they hated
1: well,
0: you, so they swapped out.
1: We had a 24-hour butler service, so they switched.
0: Oh,
1: I can't remember their names. Butler.
0: Just different person. I don't care what your name is. Butler.
1: It was Butler. They were awesome, man. They were great. And they would come pick us up in the golf cart, and they would drive us to, you know, a reservation and everything like that. It was awesome. It was great. We could call and be like, hey, what do you think about this boat tour?
0: Mm-hmm.
1: And they'd say, no, you don't want that one. You want this one. And they'd put you on the right boat tour.
0: Trayton, what are your thoughts? Oh, good. Okay. We have – I guess, because so this is, yeah, I'm trying to debate. Am I going to go up to the Travers from New York City,
1: right.
0: or am I going to go just going to go on Friday? So, but
1: or you could go to Kentucky Downs.
0: That's right.
1: Saturday, you know, the 29th, for 7 days, the highest purses of any racetrack in the United States. Saturday's opening day 11 race card offers up to 140 horses across an 11 race card.
0: Okay. And that brings us to our guest on the line right now. Ted Nicholson with Kentucky Downs is on with us. So a huge week getting underway for you guys once again, Ted.
3: Yeah, no, we're getting excited. It's the best time of the year.
1: It really is. And I'm going to be down there on Wednesday night for Thursday's racing and for a show there on Thursday morning, Ted. It's always so much fun out there. And, you know, the people who go out there and see it for the first time, I imagine you get a lot of return visitors once they actually try it down there at Kentucky Downs.
3: You know, it's funny that you say that because it was probably about 4 or 5 years ago, one of the guys,

0: one of the talent for ESPN, I'm sorry, that's you guys, TVG, came walking in, and he's been in horse racing for 30 plus years, and he was like, never been there before. And so I walked him in, showed him where the press area was, and he was like, hold on. And he looked at the track from where he was standing, and he goes, oh, my God. He goes, this is so different than what you see on TV. I can't believe it. He goes, this is like walking into Wrigley Field and seeing that green ivy for the first time.
1: It really is.
0: I was laughing because I see it every day. But, you know, it is. It's so different. You see the hill that you can't see on TV.
1: Absolutely, and it, there's hills, there's banks, it's grass, it's green, it's always gorgeous, and you always have something new year to year. When I go down there, there's always like a new thing you've grown, you've added. Is there anything significant new this year? When I walk in, I'll see it.
0: I'm going to tell you, unfortunately, no, but I will also tell you that we're working on some plans with architects to make some changes that I think will be such a big improvement, you know, steal a little bit from here and steal a little bit from there that people enjoy at other racetracks. So we're hoping that we can make an announcement sometime next year of plans that we are working on right now.
2: How are the purses so darn big? I mean, what is it? It's the historical racing machines. Like this, I mean, it's an absurd amount of main special weights, like 175,000 or something like that. What funds it?
0: Yeah, it's definitely the historical horse racing, and that's actually what has boosted along the purse structures at Keeneland, Churchill, Turfway. I mean, you look at both Turfway and Ellis, both of their purses have been heavily boosted. I mean, it wasn't that long ago that a maiden at Ellis Park was running for $29,000. Yeah. Now they're running for $100,000. So for us, it's the same thing. But we were the starters of this in the state of Kentucky, you know, way back in, I think it was 2013. And so, you know, and you guys have been down here. Our facility is second to none as far as gaming, racing. The sports book that we put in last year, it's the best sports book I've been in anywhere, you know, outside of Vegas.
1: Yeah, it's a gorgeous sports book. The facility down there is awesome. And you know, if you are going to do some like changes, I hope you kind of keep. I don't even know how to describe the feeling when you're there, but it's a very organic feeling of like, hey, this is almost like our private race, you know. But obviously, I know you want to grow, you know, your attendance and things like that. But it does feel like you're at something that like is just for like your group, you know. Just it has that feeling of it.
0: Well, any changes that we're going to make will definitely have the thought process in mind of just making sure that we keep that organic, but also just that it's almost like a country fair, but like to a super high end.
1: Right. Hey, so on this date, you all are going head-to-head, and it's actually a great day of racing on Saturday with you guys there at Kentucky Downs. The Traverse Stakes is happening at Saratoga. What's the competition been like for some of those riders that normally do come down for Kentucky Downs? I imagine it's a pretty big decision for a lot of these guys.
0: Yeah, it is, and we kind of knew this was going to happen. And trust me, there isn't any reason – there's nobody on our side that wanted to run head-to-head against the Travers. It was just the way the calendar fell this year with Keeneland hosting the Breeders' Cup. Everything kind of got shoved forward, and so we had to start our race meet a week early. And so that does force jockeys and jock agents, you know, to make some tough decisions. And so for the first day, opening day, a lot of the riders, the top jocks, you know, the Pratts and Ortiz, they're going to be at Saratoga because, you know, they're wanting to win the Travers. But I'm fairly certain that come Sunday, the day after, they'll be where the money is.

0: They all will come back over to us. The meet's tough because we're going up against Saratoga for 6 race days instead of the normal 3. And so that's kind of hard, but I'm going to do my darndest to make sure that our races are run in between. So if Saratoga is running a race at 2:30, we're probably running ours around 2:45.
1: Yeah. Well, that makes sense. And as the vice president of racing, you can make those sort of calls. I'm excited for you guys because I think it's a big opportunity. We've been talking about Kentucky Downs for several years now, but we've never really had a game line up with the weekend in Nashville with so many Louisville fans who are going to drive past, literally beat past Kentucky Downs. And on Saturday, the day before the game, when a lot of people are traveling, you guys have that Nashville Derby right there on Saturday, which is America's second richest race for 3-year-olds behind only the Kentucky Derby. I imagine a lot of Louisville fans are going to stop over and check your place out. I can't wait.
0: Well, you have to drive right past it, so you might as well take a left and participate. I think you're right. I think there's going to be a whole lot of Louisville fans that are going to come down and on their way make a stop, because if you're going to spend the night, you might as well stop here first and watch some of the best horse racing in the world. We've got horses coming in from all over the place, all over Europe, to participate on that day. So going up against the best horses, from New York and Kentucky and California. So it's going to be a heck of a day. And when you know you can, as a Louisville fan, if you want to come down and even just park and watch for a couple of hours, you don't have to pay a penny. You can sit there and you can make your wager at the top of the stretch or even walk all the way down to inside the eighth pole. You can buy something from one of the food trucks if you want. But, yeah, it's going to be a great, I always call it a nice daily double, Louisville football game and our races on that Saturday.
2: Well, hey, best of luck to you with the meet that's getting underway, and we'll look forward to, some more great purses and exciting times out there Kentucky Downs. So congratulations on the meet started, and best of luck.
0: Thanks, guys. Appreciate it. Look forward to seeing y'all.
1: Yep,
2: looking forward to you. You'll be down there, what day?
1: I'm headed down Wednesday night for a Thursday morning show.
2: Okay.
1: So,
2: and then you're coming back, and then you're going back down to Nashville. You're kind of no man's land, aren't
1: you? I'm in a little bit of a no man's land, but I'll probably stick around and watch a lot of the races there on Thursday.
2: Mm-hmm.
1: And then, come home after the racing's over on Thursday night because Ren's got soccer Saturday. So, so she's got a soccer game Saturday morning.
2: In
1: Santa Claus.
2: Okay.
1: So
2: you're going to come down after that.
1: So when
2: yeah.
1: she finishes, so I'll be down in Nashville
2: okay.
1: mid-afternoon. We have dinner reservations
2: of
1: in
2: course.
1: Nashville,
2: yeah,
1: of course,
2: yes, of course
1: stuff
2: yeah.
1: like that. So I won't be able to see the National Derby, but I'd encourage a lot of people to go see it. I mean, we've been talking about it. I love going there. Like, when I'm there on Thursday,
2: yeah.
1: We're going to finish the show, and it's going to be Markapalooza, okay? Like, we're going to be having some fun. We're going to be playing some ponies.
2: Define Markapalooza. What goes on at a Markapalooza?
1: Markapalooza is Markapalooza goes back to the hotel.
2: Okay.
1: And he, gets all packed up. He goes down to the pool.
2: He handicaps
1: the races. And he gets his bets down, and then when he's done with that, he goes back over to the track because it's all right there.
2: Right,
1: like you go from the pool, you walk across the parking lot, and there you are in the facility. I get my lunch, I watch the races, I shake some hands, I kiss
2: some babies. Yeah,
1: and then when the meet's over, I go home.
2: Yeah,
1: and unfortunately, I can't drink too much because I do have to drive home. So you gotta be able to measure that out. What's that, Craig?
3: The car will drive itself.
1: Elon, take
2: true.
1: The wheel. Yeah, it's still a DUI. It's still a DUI. Like, you can't say that was the car's fault.
2: But don't the cars drive better than the humans, like, by a lot?
1: Yeah, they do.
2: Like, I mean, I think I've ever heard it's like they're like 7 times the better drivers.
1: Yeah, so when I leave, I have to leave my neighborhood, and then I hit start driving because there's some stuff that happens in my neighborhood that, like, it just doesn't, I don't trust it with that.
2: Too many variables.
1: Gates and different stuff. So
2: gotcha.
1: So like we get through the gate and then I hit self-drive.
2: Okay.
1: And it's 81 miles here and it's really

0: common for me to have a 78-mile streak.
1: Okay. To the 78-mile streak of you driving?
0: Of the car driving.
1: Oh, okay.
0: Because it charts it. Like,
1: okay.
0: Like, you know, okay. So, like, it'll be, like, 78 of 81 miles.
1: Okay.
0: That I let it drive. And it probably would, but get to the, you know, but it would try to park me in the parking lot. Doesn't know about the garage. Doesn't know about, you know, the other cutaways and the pathways and, you know.
1: Okay.
0: So it would drive it the whole way there, but I just don't let it.
1: So. There you go. Texter says, is that the track that Blank called the guy Babe? Yes, it is.
0: Tyler Gaffalione was Babe a year ago.
1: Yeah, he was Babe.
0: Around now.
1: Yeah,
0: he was Babe. And he went out there.
1: I got you, Babe.
0: And I had him in the first race, and he won. I mean, that's
1: right.
0: That's
1: right.
0: It's like
1: that's
0: a 20-to-1 shot.
1: Look that up in the Dropbox. Babe. Blank and Baker, Babe.
0: Or just Babe, probably. Just Babe.
1: I mean, who knows? Yeah. I mean, I got you, Babe, and Blank and Baker thinking he's a movie
0: producer. And the thing
1: producer.
0: Is, in that situation, I knew I did it. I knew I called him Babe.
1: You did? I didn't think you knew it till later. I don't think you knew it till later.
0: Is that what it was?
1: I think you denied saying it. You didn't think you had said it.
0: Okay.
1: That's the way I remember.
0: Maybe it's miscatalogued in my brain now because I felt like I
1: misremembered when you, Roger Clemens.
0: Yeah, misremembered it. Because I felt like, oh, I hope nobody heard that. Or maybe I just really
1: I don't think you did.
0: Really?
1: The way I remember it.
2: This is better than I remember.
0: Okay. All right. Let's play it.
3: All right, well, Tyler Gaffalione, thank you so much. Good luck this meet. Good luck today. I'll get on you in race one and see if we can get any money. All right, babe. Thank you so much.
4: Thanks so much.
1: It is bad. Yeah, do it again. You got to play it again. That's too good.
0: All right, babe.
1: That's too good. That's too good.
3: All right, well, Tyler Gaffalione, thank you so much. Good luck this meet. Good luck today. I'll get on you in race one and see if we can get any money. All right, babe. Thank you so much.
4: Thanks so much.
1: Everybody walked away and thought.
0: It's like, I better come through for this guy in race one. I'd already bet him, so I already knew.
1: You got on. You were already on him.
0: I was already on
1: him. Like, so. That guy was weird, man. That guy was talking about getting on me, and then.
0: Well, he gets on horses all the time.
1: Yeah,
0: I was jumping on board on his train to the finish line at Kentucky Downs.
1: Mm-hmm.
0: It was great. It honestly, you've been out there, right? Like it's pretty cool. It's not. It's a
1: different.
0: Totally different experience than Churchill Downs or Saratoga.
1: It'd be a great like road trip, like to have a crew there, and you got the sports book and the hotel, and like I mean that's not a bad plan on the way to Nashville, to be honest with you.
0: Yeah, like you stop down there, and hang out, you know, check out some racing. It's a nice little break from the drive, you know, especially if like the time of day where the Nashville Derby is.
1: Yeah.
0: It's like even though it's Saturday, you know how Nashville traffic can be. If you go there. Let that all kind of play out, happen, and then get in the car and finish up your little drive there. It's a pretty good little day. I kind of wish that
1: it's nice little Saturday.
0: Nice little Saturday.
1: Don't have time for Bed Bath and Beyond.
0: I kind of wish that,
1: but it's a nice little Saturday.
0: If I could convince Ashley to leave Ren's soccer match a little early, we'd get down there. But
2: I'm intrigued to maybe stop there on Saturday on the way down.
0: You should.
2: And watch some college football. The world's largest sports – or the nicest sports book.
1: It's
0: a great
1: absurd,
2: that caught my ear there.
1: It's unbelievable.
0: And the food is really good. The food is really good at the restaurants.
2: Because that's
0: there
2: what
0: was
2: I mean.
0: There was one place in the food court Diener didn't like.
1: But I'm assuming they've since corrected.
0: A lot of this, I mean, there's sit-down restaurants. Excellent.
1: Yeah.
0: So.
1: Well, so there you go, Creighton. We got you hooked up.
2: Yeah, I mean, we'll have the noon games on, and, I mean, there's really no activities till Saturday night down there, so that'd be a fun little two-hour stop right there.
0: Yeah. I'm getting a lot of good luck, babe. Text.
2: Now, Drew, if you happen to run into Tyler Gaffalione during your spa day Saturday, do you call him Babe?
1: No, I do not.
0: Hey, Babe.
1: I said, do you remember that guy that called you Babe? He's like, yeah. I'll be like, I know him.
0: He's going to get away
1: from
0: you.
1: He wants to talk to you right now.
0: He's going
1: to
0: get away from you.
1: But maybe you're good luck. I mean, he won that race.
0: How good has he
1: been
0: riding since then?
1: I don't know, but I bet not as good as that day.
0: Nope, that day he was on fire. I think he won three.
1: Mm-hmm.
0: Go back and look. I mean, that's a pretty good day at Kentucky Downs.
1: Nice little Saturday.
0: Nice little
1: Or whatever,
0: Thursday.
1: That was a Thursday.
0: It's a Thursday. So, yeah, no, you win three races at Kentucky Downs. You're paying off some notes.
1: It's hard to win three races betting at Kentucky Downs.
0: It's so difficult, man. It is the most difficult. And my strategy at Kentucky Downs is the same as it is at Royal Ascot. You don't bet anything lower than 6-1. You got to go 6-1 or higher.
1: I agree with that philosophy.
0: If they're less if they have better odds than that, or you know whatever, you don't bet it, because more likely than not you're going to hit something, and you got to bet multiples. You can't just you're not if you single something out there at Kentucky Downs. Good luck.
1: Best of luck to you.
0: Yeah, good luck.
1: You're braver than me.
2: For those keeping track at home, Blank went 0-4 during the Royal Ascot this year. So
0: that is not true. That is a lie. Erroneous on all counts.
2: Take that little nugget with a grain of salt.
0: There. That is not true. Okay, now
2: it
0: I
2: was
0: have
2: like
0: to go
2: it was
0: my
2: like
0: 8:30
2: a.m. during the show when you kept firing bets and lost.
0: Now I have to go, and I mean, do I have my historical history here on Twins Fire?
2: Vinny's out there in the top hat.
1: Oh, so, wait, you're going to look up that day? Can you narrow it that easily?
0: I think I can narrow it by track. But I mean, this might take me a minute.
1: Yeah, I was going to say that.
0: But now I feel like I've been derailed, because now I've been called into question. I got Strebel saying I backed Miami. I didn't. You got Louis saying I'm not Native American, and now Creighton. This is 3 days in a row of besmirchment that now I have to go and I have to do genealogy now to dispute Louis and Strebel. That was easy. I mean, disputing Strebel is the easiest thing in the world. I mean,
1: do you like Strebel shirts? I got him yesterday.
0: What shirts did you get him?
1: Ella's Fellas for him and Jeffries.
0: Oh, that's great.
1: Yeah,
0: that is great.
1: He sent a picture. I don't know if they posted it, but. We got that Strebel and Jeffries in the Ellis Fellas t-shirt.
0: I love it. That's great. Royal Ascot dates. That's what I need.
2: Poor Mark Sears got left out of the Ellis Fellas.
1: Was he there yesterday?
2: I'm kidding. He's gone. He was an intern.
0: All right. This is a problem. we got to talk to people in our leadership here.
1: Okay.
0: Mark Sears is not allowed to leave our building. I don't know what we got to do.
1: He is a national treasure.
0: I don't know what we got to do to get him back, but Mark Sears is not permitted to leave, and whoever let him walk out the door, that's a failure at a leader.
1: So you're taking shots at me and Andy?
0: Yeah.
1: Okay.
0: Yeah.
1: All right.
0: Okay. So just to be clear.
1: Yes.
2: It was a bloodbath, huh?
0: It was a bloodbath.
2: Yes, I know.
1: Was it like my Sunday of NFL with when Brandon was falling apart and I went 1-13?
0: Yeah. So the only
2: you had your Twin Spires up on the computer in here because we were going to try to play sound on a race.
0: No,
2: so I saw your bad history.
0: No. Yeah. So on Twin Spires, it was bad. I think FanDuel had a bet back thing. So
1: oh, really?
0: FanDuel too.
1: Mm-hmm.
0: But on Twin Spires, it was 1-28.
1: Oh! does it calculate that for you, or did you
0: add
1: it up?
0: It was 28 bets.
1: Well, did you hit the one?
0: No, God, no.
2: $5 show bet that he hit. So.
0: Yeah. So it was a wagered $295, and the payoff that I got was $13.60.
1: Oh, boy.
0: So it's a profit and loss of $281.40.
2: I knew it was ugly. I didn't know it was that ugly.
0: It was bad. Oh, my God.
2: Because we were sitting here, Vinny was there, and you kept firing it. And I'm like, what do you know about this? You know nothing about
1: nothing.
2: This.
1: Nothing.
2: And you just kept,
0: zero,
2: betting it. And I'm like, stop. It's 8:30 a.m. on a Tuesday. You don't need to fire the horses.
0: It's fun. But
2: it
0: I think overall,
2: fun.
0: The Royal Ascot
1: you were,
0: would
1: just looking at the scene, the tails and the suits, and you were like, I belong there.
0: I shall wager.
1: 28.
0: So I think Twin Spires had a bet back. So I was betting it back. So so you don't get the bonus bets. You know what I mean?
1: Just sitting it. I sat in my 1-13 or whatever it was.
2: So if you want to take Blank's advice of take 6-1 or longer shots,
1: that's
2: what you should be doing.
1: Well, heed his handicap.
0: Heed my handicapping advice.
1: He has spoken.
0: That was awful. That's got to be the worst stretch in my whole betting career, and I didn't even notice.
2: So I didn't even notice it.
1: In your mind, you did well that day. That's the funny part.
2: What's a $500 Uber? I lose $300 a morning.
1: I remember well when I went 1-14 on 1 o'clock games.
0: I don't remember.
1: I remember it well. And you're like, you've deluded yourself so much. Oh, I was good that day.
0: It was good. Yeah. Because it happened. It was
1: his world. He lives a dope life, does dope stuff, and wins every bet he makes.
0: Because on the 20th, I only made 4 wagers. On the 19th, I only made 5. On the 18th, I made 4.
1: So then you're like, oh, the Royal Ascot reminds me of my time back there when I was a landowner in the early settler days. And, yeah.
0: Golly. Yeah, because it starts on the 16th through the 20th, and, yeah, I was 1 for 28. That was awful. But I didn't notice, so it's...
1: What do you mean you didn't notice? You're such a baller that you didn't notice all the money you lost going 1 for 28?
0: I think I was doing better on FanDuel, because FanDuel had a bet back, and so did Twin Spires.
1: Well, inquiring minds would like to know. Can we narrow that search on FanDuel?
0: I can't get into my FanDuel any longer.
1: Oh, yeah.
0: Actually.
1: That's right.
0: And if any student inside that building can't get into their
1: FanDuel... Don't open FanDuel at Cardinaltown. It will be shut down immediately. It is a no-fly zone.
0: A no-fly zone.
1: They
0: you
1: don't
0: open
1: like
0: your
1: it.
0: FanDuel over there.
1: It's
0: they,
1: over.
0: They have
1: a wrap.
0: RoboCop around there, man.
1: Man.
2: We found that out the hard way a couple weeks ago.
1: I feel like they got on a map, like they've got like, you know.
0: It's the University of Louisville just like a no-fly zone for them? So, like, any account opened? Like, it
1: certainly
0: like,
1: seems that way.
0: You open up your FanDuel around.
1: It's over.
0: ESPN Louisville Studios, and it's over.
1: Yeah.
2: There's some sick kid, and he's all fired up. He just turned 18. He's sitting in Insomnia Cookies at 12:15 a.m., and he's happily just smiling on his face, ready to fire that Memphis UNLV second half on Saturday night. And all of a sudden, he sees shut down.
1: Yeah.
0: Your account has been suspended.
2: What?
0: Why?
1: Yeah.
0: Because you bet right here. You should have known that this was a no-fly zone.
1: It's just crazy, man.
0: It is. So I can't check my history on FanDuel as it happens.
1: I'm going to guess it didn't overcome the 1 for 28.
0: I felt like I was doing okay. I felt like I was doing better.
1: Yeah, but that you felt like you were doing well there.
0: You were right.
1: So
0: maybe I was 3
1: Oh, no, you suck again.
0: Oh, you suck again.
1: All right, we'll continue along here. We're here at Lou City. We're at the soccer stadium because they've got Saturday night Keep Louisville Weird Night. And, man, that is going to be – kickoff is at 8 o'clock. Gates open at 6:30 for happy hour. 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
0: The can opener. For the first 1,000. That video last night was awesome.
1: An ode to Louisville's hungriest bridge. That's so great. Tattoo Charlie's has flash tattoo pop-ups. Blank's going to get his butt tattooed.
0: No, you're going to get the Tyson tattoo on your face.
1: And an homage to the Blockfest. They got goats as well.
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1: 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Here as we roll along with you this morning from over here at Lou City. We're at Lynn Family Stadium. And, of course, you can always get discounted tickets at loucity.com/ESPN. That's every game. And, of course, you can use it for this weekend as well when they've got the Keep Louisville Weird Night. So we've been telling you a bunch of what they have going on for that. And, yeah, that's why we're here today. That's what we got going on.
2: Right. So we've been guest heavy, and, you know, we're 11 days to kick off. And do you have a number 11 that
1: – ooh,
2: that
1: you guys are going to be great, much better.
3: Will Gardner is striking the chord with anyone? Josh Chichester?
2: Will Gardner is your favorite 11.
3: What about Josh Chichester?
2: Chichester. What number was Jeff Brohm?
3: He was 11.
2: He was 11.
1: Oh, there you go.
3: There's your name right there.
2: There's your name. Jeffrey Brohm.
3: Jeffrey Scott Brohm.
2: Now,
1: Dennis Evans. Fabio Basile.
2: Fabio. So what's weird is, like, I've been referencing these all year, like, knowing the page number. But the new media guide is actually online. And so if you want to see the new media guide, you can. But it's messing me up on my numbers.

0: You are leaving out, I mean, basketball, there is really one number.
1: MOP.
0: You're right. Damn right. Damn right it is.
2: Absolutely.
0: Other than that, you'd have Brandon Jenkins, Boo Brewer. I remember that one, yeah. Barry Sumpter. Yeah, throwback. Who else? Charlie Taylor. Chris Brickley.
1: There we go.
2: Oh, really?
0: Yeah.
2: Okay.
0: About that. Oh, Q-Slaz.
2: Q-Slaz was 11?
0: Was he 11?
2: Q-Slaz? Wow.
1: Now, while you're up there this weekend doing your little New York expedition, hit New Rochelle and see the house that he built in Iona.
0: That house that Q-Slaz built. I'm probably not going to visit Iona. It's just not. I mean, if I have time, I still wouldn't do it.
2: No, you're still not going to do it.
0: Still wouldn't do it.
2: Still not going to do
0: yeah.
2: it.
0: Yeah, yeah.
2: Well, I think they might have taken the numbers off of the all-time letter off the media guide.
0: Yeah.
2: So I have to find a different way to look that up now. But Jeff Brom. I was going to the media guide.
0: In my mind, he's number 11, right?
2: He was number 11 for sure. But I can't verify it and look at all the ones from days gone by. So maybe I have to go to 2025.
1: Was D. Smith a defensive back that wore 11? Blank.
2: Yeah, that's right. D. Smith did wear he was a good player.
1: I think he was on the 16 team. I was trying to. I can't think of the Orange Bowl. What? Oh, Malik Jackson.
2: Oh, Malik Jackson was a great 11. He's one of those players that on the 06 Orange Bowl team, like Mel Kiper had him as like a first rounder going in. And then the Craig Thorpe thing happened.
0: Craig Thorpe thing happened.
1: To a lot
0: he took
1: of
0: over
1: people.
0: The team.
2: Well, he went
0: ran
2: to
0: into the dirt.
2: He went to undrafted. Yeah. I mean, he went from like on the big board, number one, first round pick. To like undrafted, he had some stuff go down over in that off season. His dad passed away and stuff, so it kind of affected his workouts. But that kind of tended to everybody's level of play really dropped with Steve Kragthorpe. Malik Jackson's
0: the Kragthorpe effect,
2: most extreme one of those.
0: What position? What was he?
1: He was a linebacker.
0: Okay,
1: but he had that scoop and score against West Virginia in the blackout.
2: Yes, he did. Was that on a punt return?
1: No, it was on a hand or a fumble.
2: It was a fumble.
1: By Slayton.
2: Slayton fumble. Okay, mm-hmm. Yeah, I remember it being like down in the near the inside the red zone or whatever. So really cool.
1: And then the next possession was the Trent Guy punt return.
0: Guy's a stud. He's a freaking stud.
2: Guy is a freaking.
1: That was the 09 Kentucky game.
0: Yeah.
1: When Kragthorpe had to come out, he
0: gonna
1: muffed
0: win
1: the punt
0: that game if he doesn't fumble that.
2: Oh yeah.
0: Or Muffet, whatever the official.
2: Trent Guy is a freaking stud.
0: He's a freaking stud. Yeah, well, he did drop the ball.
2: He did.
0: Is he going to be good? But people were like, he's a freaking stud. Yeah, I mean, I wouldn't go on offense,
2: That was such a dark period.
0: Yeah.
2: That whole time, I remember we blew games in the most infuriating ways. Obviously, you think about the Trent Guy punt return. You think about the Larry Taylor, fake fair catch. But we were also through the ball. Against UConn, all we had to do was run the ball, and they ended up getting an interception and beat us. We lost a lot of really dumb ways.
0: Yeah,
2: a lot of really dumb ways.
0: Yeah,
1: I almost forgot about that. That was a Hunter Cantwell pick six against UConn in 08.
2: But why were we?
1: I don't know why we were
2: throwing
1: the ball. Yeah, it was like 2.5-3 minutes left, and we could have just run it out.
2: We're running the ball well. I mean, it was a disaster game.
0: Yeah. Texter says, yesterday, Nikki said that the second most loved person in America behind Dolly Parton is Keanu Reeves. An insane take. Yeah. Keanu Reeves?
2: Why is that?
0: I don't know. I mean, I don't think he's disliked, but
2: yeah, why
0: I don't
2: why
0: know
2: is
0: if
2: Keanu
0: the second
2: Reeves?
0: Most liked or was – I mean, are they misquoting him? I mean, it's very often. The text line's very good at misquoting, what is said
2: who would
0: on
2: be the
0: one
2: most...
0: show and then conveyed to another.
2: Sure. They're excellent at
0: that's,
2: it.
0: That's really – that's just what they do.
2: What,
0: that's
2: I mean,
0: what it is.
2: Who is the most other beloved player? Or not player, but person?
1: Mark Blankenbaker.
2: No. I mean, Dick Vitale. Is Dick Vitale University love?
1: No, he's not.
2: I know Nance isn't. Is there anybody in sports?
1: Lee Corso?
0: Well, I mean, Dolly Parton, she really was widely ranked as the most popular, beloved person in America, what's the rest of the list?
2: Creighton said it, Lee Corso.
0: Oh.
2: Lee Corso.
0: Is that on the list?
2: I mean, just in our
0: – Oh, in our, okay.
2: Yeah,
0: okay.
2: In our mind. I do have some
0: – Morgan Freeman rates highly on there. Keanu Reeves – He's not wrong. Keanu Reeves has 81% popularity rating.
2: Wow.
0: So here's the list, which actually rates higher than Dolly Parton.
2: Wow.
0: So according to YouGov ratings, again, they have Morgan Freeman as the most at 85% popularity rating, Keanu Reeves at 2, Denzel at 3, Samuel Jackson, Danny DeVito, Dolly Parton, Robert Downey Jr., well, he's made a comeback, and Tom Hanks.
2: Tom Hanks is probably, one of the universally hey, what has he ever done that's objectionable?
0: Well, he dips his toe into politics, I think, every now and then, you know.
2: Most of those actors do.
0: I mean, Morgan Freeman rates higher than Abraham Lincoln.
2: How? Abraham Lincoln? No way. Honest Abe.
0: So here's the all-time list, dead or alive, the most popular all-time people from YouGov.
2: Okay.
0: Morgan Freeman, number one.
2: Really?
0: He's got a fame rating of 96%, a popularity rating of 85%. I don't know what the difference is there. All right. Keanu Reeves, number two, at 81% popularity. Denzel Washington, number three, at 81%. Abraham Lincoln.
2: Lincoln.
0: And Martin Luther King, all tied at 81%. Denzel, Abraham, and Martin Luther King.
2: Wow. What did Denzel do as significant to either one of those
0: guys? Yeah. And so then you got Leonardo da Vinci and Robin Williams tied at 79%, along with Albert Einstein.
2: How do people know who Albert Einstein or Leonardo da Vinci? How do they know who they were?
0: I don't know.
2: Or whether or not they were.
0: Code, really, so then right in the Dolly Parton range, Danny DeVito, Dolly Parton, Benjamin Franklin, and Betty White.
2: I like Betty
0: White. 77%.
2: Betty White was pretty cool.
0: Dr. Seuss.
2: Okay.
0: It's 75%. Robert Downey Jr. Then George Washington. Robert Downey Jr. tied with George Washington.
2: How?
0: I don't know. This seems ridiculous. Lucille Ball at number 20 tied with Al Pacino down there.
2: Okay. See that.
0: Muhammad Ali at 73%.
2: Wow. Okay.
0: Tied with Bruce Lee.
2: Bruce Lee.
0: Doesn't seem equitable there. And go on down. Harrison Ford, Sean Connery, Michael J. Fox, Brad Pitt, Eddie
2: Andre
0: Murphy.
2: The Giant. Everybody liked Andre.
0: Eddie Murphy ahead of Michelangelo. I would agree with that. I like Eddie Murphy better than Michelangelo.
1: What about like a Pat Sajak, Bob Barker? I feel like they are pretty well
2: liked. Bob Barker, sure.
0: Yeah, Bob Barker. Yeah, where the
2: Pat
0: hell
2: Sajak
0: he?
2: Got a little snarly there at the end of his tenure.
1: Who was the chick that hit the buttons?
0: Sitting behind home plate at the Dodger games, right?
2: That's right. You get to see him behind home plate at the Dodger game.
1: Vanna White, who I'm thinking of. She was
2: fun. Vanna White,
0: they
2: probably
0: even have
2: pretty.
0: Bob Barker. How can you not have.
2: And the thing is, once you make that list, you got to do everything you can to not get off of it. Right?
0: Like, yeah.
2: I bet you at one point in time, Bill Cosby was on that list.
0: Yeah, you're probably right.
1: I bet Marge Schott was probably on that list at one point.
2: Marge Schott was never on that list.
0: No, I don't think so.
2: Harry Carey was probably on that list, though. Don't you think? Harry Carey?
0: I'm looking.
2: I mean, obviously, like, non-Cubs fans, but, like, if you're just a generalized baseball fan, like, you probably liked Harry Carey.
0: Yeah.
2: You know?
0: So that's under all adults. Who do millennials like the best? Martin Luther King 1 and Keanu Reeves 2.
2: Huh.
0: I don't know, man.
2: I do have the list of 11s now, if you'd like to hear it.
0: Okay.
2: Kamari Averett, Jeff Brom, Josh Chichester, B.J. DeBose.
0: Okay.
2: You got Roy Filon, B.J. DeBose.
0: Yeah, Filon. Yeah.
2: Will Gardner. You've got a Malik Jackson, Jamari Johnson. My word is stronger than oak, Jamari Johnson. Josh Johnson, Dorian Jones, Cameron Kelly was a really good player. Greg Scruggs, Scruggsy, Mike Watkins.
0: Yeah.
2: And that's the you know,
1: I miss some good ones there.
2: Yeah, Mike Watkins. If I say Mike Watkins to you, what does that do to you, Drew Diener?
0: What?
2: Mike Watkins.
0: I don't know. What era?
1: John L.
0: See, this is when I was living in Lexington. So,
1: what about the Army game? Was it Army?
0: You can ask me.
2: What happened was he was Chris Redman's backup. Chris couldn't go in the Army game. And we needed to win the Army game to make a bowl.
0: Okay.
2: And Mike Watkins came in off the bench, and it was a show against Army. Like, he lit it up. I remember Ivan Green caught a touchdown, and in the crunch zone, Ivan Green stood on top of that, like, cement wall, you know, after one of the touchdowns that sealed the game. It was awesome. Creighton, how old were you for that?
1: Six?
2: Six.
1: Five?
2: Do you remember that at all? Do you remember any of that?
1: No, just the history of it.
2: Just the history of it. It was a big deal. And then we got to go to the Motor City Bowl.
0: Oh, yes.
1: Who
0: wouldn't want to go to Detroit in the middle of winter?
2: We froze our tails off in the parking lot waiting for that gate to open.
0: Yikes.
2: They let us off the bus. They locked the buses. We were stuck. It was the coldest thing ever.
0: Have you seen the Kyle Singler video, the former Duke player?
1: Is it clean? I've seen it.
0: I
1: don't remember if it was clean or not. I saw
0: it
1: yesterday.
0: Take a look at it, but he is not
1: I don't, actually
0: in
1: don't
0: a good
1: want to
0: place.
1: Play it. He's, what's that? I don't want to play it because he's really not in a good place.
0: So he, you know, apparently these three startling videos posted to his Instagram account late on Tuesday. Craig, take a look. Just see if it has any curse words in it. You know, just Google it real quick and take a look at your end. He says, man, Coach K, he's taking shots at Coach K. Coach K has me set up. Where are you? While pacing inside a residence. Set me up, man. I have no power. I have no house. I've reached out to Coach, and everybody has turned the other way. I've reached out to Coach, and he's fully dismissed the message. You guys are cutting off my power, breaking into my house, stealing my money, ruining my life. I mean, obviously, he seems on all the drugs he could be on. And so these videos are what's – I mean, I didn't know he was in that bad of us.
2: No, he was
0: place,
2: a really good player.
0: Man. Man, I mean, it's all
2: health.
0: Over, like the New York Post. Yeah,
2: right.
0: Exactly.
2: You wonder about mental health. You worry about maybe some drug abuse. You know, that's how old is he?
0: Like 38. I mean, he played. Did he not play a while? Did
2: he
0: play in the NBA? Yeah.
2: It's probably too old for schizophrenia, but not out of the range. You know, I don't know. I'm not a doctor.
0: I don't have,
2: but
0: what?
2: Like,
0: but there's a.
2: But remember Eric Brown, player
0: yeah.
2: at Louisville.
0: Yeah, yeah.
2: I
0: interviewed him in high school.
2: He had a break, and he had a thing where he suffered from schizophrenia.
0: Is that when he didn't he rob a?
2: And he thought that Coach Pitino was out to get him.
0: Didn't he rob like a gas station?
2: Maybe he said that he had
0: weird.
2: A snake tell him that Rick Pitino was like the devil or something.
0: Bobby
2: Pitino
0: told him that.
2: No,
0: oh.
2: But
1: you use that one when you're away from me, huh? When you're not in my presence.
2: You see, oh. Guys have these breaks.
0: He made about $22 million in the NBA.
2: Dang,
1: he was one of those guys. When I say like I like Duke growing up, it was because of guys like him. I mean, him and Shire and Redick. It was like, you know, those
0: they
1: were
0: the, like, what do those guys have in common?
1: Well, I mean, they're the white guys that, you know, they, if you're a young guy.
2: I didn't hear Shane Battier in there.
0: Yeah.
2: I didn't hear a Boozer.
0: Yeah.
2: I didn't hear a Corey Maggette.
1: A young, you know, white kid growing up with a dream and you see those guys living it, you're like, you know, they give you hope.
2: So, but, I mean, so he's got something going on.
0: Yeah, I mean, he.
1: I can play the first little bit of it.
0: Okay.
3: I need this message to go out to as many people as possible. Man, Coach K has set me up. Set me up, man. I have no power and I have no house. I've reached out to Coach and everyone has turned the other way. I've reached out to Coach and he has fully dismissed the message.
0: Sounds like the Joker. Like he sounds. What's his name? The Heath Ledger almost in the Joker. It started
2: help.
0: Apparently 2024, November 24. He posted a video saying he'd been mistreated and he feared for his life. The AP reported that the National Basketball Players Association contacted his family. Kevin Love, Isaiah Thomas, Andre Drummond were among those to offer support. So he encountered legal trouble in Oklahoma in October of 25, charged with a misdemeanor count of assault and battery in the presence of a child after an alleged incident involving a girl. This guy needs some help, man.
2: Yeah, and it could be obviously substance abuse.
0: He was the MOP in 2010.
2: Really?
1: Yeah, when they beat Butler.
0: Oh man, I'd forgotten that.
2: Yeah, it could just be like you know, encephalitis could cause stuff like this, schizophrenia.
0: I mean, Mark, it could be anything.
2: But like you
0: got to
2: get him, you got to get him evaluated. You got
0: to
2: get him.
0: Somebody
2: seen.
0: Needs to help him out. I mean, the only thing that's probably good news is the story that somebody might actually do it. They might actually help him out.
2: Right. Well, he needs medical professionals.
0: Yes, he does, and it sounds like it's been part of a pattern. So. Yikes! That's some scary stuff there, man.
2: It is, yeah. So, yeah. I don't know. I don't, you know, I don't want to diagnose them. There's a lot.
0: Well,
2: you
0: were just starting to.
2: I mean, the things that were out there. It's drug abuse, schizophrenia, and encephalitis.
0: He needs.
2: It's one of those three.
0: He needs help with something. So the video, which ended abruptly after 90 seconds, was shared almost 12,000 times. I don't know. It's

0: pretty scary. So, all right, we'll talk to you if you want to get in. UPS Jobs text line 437-9680. Text away to the UPS Jobs text line. Here as we roll along, people are sending me Jared Stillman links. I don't know. I can't open
1: it
0: on this.
1: What did Jared do?
0: I don't know. I can't open it on this.
1: Jared is very, very, very sure that the Tennessee Titans are going to be very bad.
0: Yes. Yes.
1: Yeah.
0: Yes.
2: It's probably a video telling Louisville fans not to waste their time coming to Nashville because Ole Miss will beat us by 60. Save your time.
0: I don't think it's that. I think you're more concerned with the Titans and then how bad they are going to suck.
2: That was awesome when he had the press conference with Cam Ward.
0: Yes.
1: Well, this thing's supposed to open. Their new stadium is supposed to open up next year.
0: Yeah, yeah.
1: They can't be awful. I mean, I guess they'll get a little excitement.
0: It'll be filled no matter what. Really? I mean, it's the NFL. It's Nashville.
1: Yeah.
0: That thing's going to be packed.
1: They're going to have concerts, and
0: they're going to have the college football.
1: Final Four.
0: That arena will be – if there's one thing I would like to buy stock in, it would be big
1: Nissan
0: events
1: stadium.
0: Going to that. Yeah, the new Nissan. CMA Fest will be there. So they don't have to worry about any potential of rain anymore. You know, it's going to be unbelievable. They're going to get everything.
1: Right.
0: In that stadium that you can get.
1: What do you think our chances are against Ole Miss?
0: I think they're good. I think it's, again, in this era where you don't know all the personnel, but I think this is, you know, one of those games that if the defense is as good as ever it seems to be being touted as, like quietly touted as, I think, you know, it's one of those games when as you start looking at it, probably – mistakes. That's what you worry about it with a quarterback. You know, like he hasn't really played meaningful games. And here you go, kid. You got national spotlight against Ole Miss,
1: right.
0: You know, on a Sunday night, Labor Day weekend. But that doesn't mean he's going to perform poorly. I mean, but you just don't know. We don't know the makeup of him.
1: Yeah.
0: Tyler Shuck, took one look and go, well, this kid's not going to be scared of the moment.
1: No.
0: I mean, but he'd been around. He'd played a lot of time. What do you think?
1: Yeah, I like our chances. Actually, I think when our fans see Ole Miss fans in Nashville, they need to ask them that question. How do you like your chances?
0: Well, do you like Louisville? I mean, of course, we know you're going to.
1: Well, I think they have two studs. Like, they have Chambliss, and they've got Kwon Lacy. What do they have outside of that on defense? I have full expectation that Ole Miss is going to score a lot all year against everybody they play. But I think, you know, with Lincoln Kienholz, he's a guy from the Dakotas. He was a five-star player coming down to Ohio
0: what does
1: State.
0: He mean from the Dakotas, like is that where greatness?
1: He's not worried about the moment. I don't think he's going to be shook by going to Nissan Stadium having been in the Ohio State program.
0: Mm-hmm.
1: You know, I think he's going to go and, you know, he's going to be like, finally, this is my chance to go out and show. And he's going to be against Trinidad Chambliss, who everybody thinks is like one of the front runners for the Heisman Trophy. And it's his moment to go out there. And he's got LaWayne McCoy. He's got Trey Richardson. He's got Isaac Brown and an offensive line that Louisville has really invested heavily in. And we haven't talked about Anwar O'Neal's availability yet, but there's a lot of murmurings out there that he may not be available for Louisville for the first couple weeks. We'll see if that's true or not. But if he isn't available, you might have to do some shuffling around because you have invested quite a bit in your O-line, but it's like all of our positions. You were really good at the top.
0: Right.
1: And then
0: right.
1: What's behind them after that? And so when you're going to go out there with your left tackle, you're playing Ole Miss game one, okay, how does that look? Now, I think we're going to score. It's a matter about, do we stop Ole Miss enough? I think it's like, does Trinidad Chambliss make the mistake? Can we get a special team?
0: Yeah, I think it's going to come to a mistake. Yeah, and
1: or do we make
0: and is this the game where the old you know, gunslinging riverboat gambler Jeff Brohm throws in a fake punt, you know, from somewhere or fake or whatever trick play, you know, we've been waiting on.
1: I don't think you got to take a lot of quote unquote risk. Because, like, when we're in the Miami game, for example, that fake field goal that set us up for that touchdown, it felt like you needed a touchdown.
0: Yeah.
1: You know, I think that you can take your field goals early because I think you're going to have –
0: Well, can you?
1: I think you're going to take – well, that's – yeah. Can you make the field goals?
0: Right.
1: You can take the field goals, but will you make them? And if the answer is no, well, then, yes, he's going to go for it. If he right now doesn't have confidence in his field goal kicker and it's fourth and one and you're inside the 25, he's probably going to go for that.
0: If they get the win,

0: I guess I'll know the answer won't be. Is it as big a win as winning at Miami last year? Is it bigger?
1: I think it's the same.
0: I kind of think it is, too.
1: I think it's the same.
0: But, I mean, at Miami, I mean, it was number two in the country, right?
1: This is top 10. It's neutral. You're in their home field. This is neutral. It's closer to your – maybe yeah. It's not as large, but this sets the table. Like, when we had beaten Miami, we had just lost to Virginia the week prior.
0: Yeah. Yeah, that's what's different about it. Yeah. And then they got the win and then obviously gave some back. It's – you wonder what it could – if the rest of the season is successful – then it could you could say it had more impact.
1: Yeah. No.
0: It could certainly have more impact. It wouldn't be as good of a win. I guess I'd put it that way. It wouldn't be as good of a win, but it could have more impact, or it could do exactly what you did against Miami and have a game later near that screws it up. But it could be the most impactful game on a season, depending on what they do the rest of the season, if they get the win.
1: You set the table by beating Ole Miss. It's not to say the table can't still be set by beating SMU and having a successful season, but you really go from 20. You beat Ole Miss in Nashville on Sunday Night Football, where you're like the only game Notre Dame Wisconsin's going to be going on, but that's going to be a blowout. When that happens, now you probably go into the top 15 because they have a tangible. Hey, that team's good. You go into the top 15, and then 2 weeks later you get SMU. And so it sets the table. Everything's there.
0: Yeah.
1: Now,
0: what you do after that.
1: Yeah. Will the Louisville football program grab the tablecloth and rip it all off and say to hell with Thanksgiving? Or will they sit down and eat the turkey with the fixins? You know?
0: Can you make that analogy with Louie or something? Did I hear you? I was walking out the door, and I think I heard that. I was like, what did he just say?
1: It sets the table. That's all it does.
0: Do you set the table? Do the kids set the table at home? Do you make them set the table?
1: My mom set the table last night. My mom was with Ellen. Ashley was in St. Louis last night. So mom.
0: Well, what are the kids doing?
1: Oh, they were with their dad.
0: Okay, so they weren't. But would they set the table?
1: For certain things. It's not a daily occurrence of setting of the table.
0: I didn't know if you had to have a salad fork on the outside.
1: We'll do that sometimes for nicer dinners, or sometimes we do mystery dinners.
0: Mystery dinners?
1: Yeah.
0: What's a mystery dinner? There we go.
1: A mystery dinner.
0: What's the mystery dinner?
1: Somebody at the table is – everybody's got a story. Somebody's the murderer. You got to figure out who the murderer is at the table.
2: Is this real life?
1: Yeah.
0: Okay. How do you do that? We should do that on the air.
1: Can
0: the three of us play this game?
1: We could play.
0: Or maybe we need a fourth?
1: Usually you need four or five.
0: Okay.
1: But we usually do it with four.
0: Well, I'm sure Andy would play.
1: Yeah, Andy would play. But, somebody writes the story out, right?
0: But do you know, do you dealt a card to know you're the murderer?
1: Yeah, you know.
0: Okay, so you know.
1: Yeah, and so you're trying to fool them, and you're playing a part, and often we get dressed up and we do this.
0: What?
1: The girls get dressed up and
0: in what?
1: Whatever their character is. Like maybe they're a young, like a 17-year-old, like a poor girl.
0: So on like a Tuesday you do this?
1: Random days. It's
2: what usually
1: did you just
2: say? A 17-year-old poor girl?
1: Yeah, poor. Like a poor.
2: So they have to simulate being poor.
1: Yeah.
0: They talk like Jason Anderson. May I have a plea? Lick your boot, please.
1: Exactly. Yeah. Maybe there might be a 17-year-old peasant. Maybe they're.
0: So what do they put on?
1: Whatever a 17-year-old peasant
0: might dress. Well, I'm sure you don't have anything like that kicking around the house.
1: Well, we got some stuff.
0: Did they go to your bag of stuff you threw at Zachy C?
1: Yeah, they do that. Or maybe you're a 39-year-old aristocrat. I don't know. So everybody writes a script, and there's something that happens, and we play it out.
0: Like, where does this...
1: They always vote for me.
0: Is there a?
1: I'm always the murderer. Like that's always.
0: But that takes the fun out of it. They know who's the murderer.
1: But I'm not normally the person who actually did do the murder. But I'm always accused of being the murderer. Yes. But I throw them off the set.
0: Is this off a website or is like a board game?
1: Ashley just writes it up, man.
0: Really?
1: Ashley writes it up. Yeah.
0: I want to play.
1: Yeah, you want to come?
0: I want to play it here.
1: We're having a pirate dinner soon.
0: Oh my God.
1: We got
0: Hang
1: that
0: on.
1: From.
0: Good thing I'm sitting down, or I would have passed out right there.
1: We got that from Landman.
0: Wait, what did you get from Landman?
1: The pirate dinner, the theme dinner.
0: Oh yeah, So, what do you wear?
1: I'm gonna be a pirate. I don't
0: but
1: know.
0: But what are you
1: I
0: gonna
1: got
0: wear?
1: A hat. I don't know. I have a patch, and we're gonna eat crab legs and seafood.
0: And you're gonna say arg,
1: arg, arg, matey. Shiver me timbers.

0: second against SMU. And that would be the way we set ourselves apart to take the next step on the collision course.
1: It happens every 10
2: years. Who's your favorite pirate, Creighton?
0: Henry Davis, I would say.
2: Great answer. What an answer. What a great answer. Oh, man.
0: What if I just show up to the Blank Baker household in a Henry Davis jersey for pirate?
1: That'd be perfect. That'd be perfect.
2: Please do that.
1: Eat some crawfish.
2: Please do that.
1: But it doesn't happen, guaranteed to happen every 10 years, Creighton. Yes, in 06 we had a good year. 2016 we had a fun year.
2: Mm-hmm.
1: 1996 we were 5-6.
0: Now, let's be real, Blank. I think the history of the program starts with the opening of Papa John's. That's when you assert yourself as a big-time program. And not to discount the Schellenberg era or anything before, but I'm saying in terms of the modern era, where we need to be, like – in an actual threat to maybe make it to a national championship scenario.
1: No, I agree with that.
2: We have back-to-back texts. I live for Blank stories. Another one. Shut the F up about your play date. Let's talk football.
1: That's the beautiful thing about it. In the middle of talking about the play dates, we are talking football. Howard Schnellenberger set the table for the Pirates.
2: That's right.
1: He set the table for us to go shiver me timbers and go raid Tortuga. And that's what we're going to do. We're going to go get them.
2: Anyway, we got Loon City coming up and a bottle of rum. And they got bottles of Fireball out here instead on Saturday night at 6:30. They've got that's where the gates open. Special prices on beer, Pepsi, and Fireball products. And Loon City going to be in action against Detroit for the Keep Louisville Weird Night. That's why we're over here today. And you can always go to looncity.com/ESPN to find out more. 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
5: 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They got all sorts of stuff going on over here on Saturday, and I'm really excited to get my, warm-up top that they had there. So have that. Also, go see our friends over there at Goomer & Company, 225 South Hurstburn Parkway, in business since 1971, custom-creating jewelry that has, you know, been on the fingers and necks and ears of all the women here in town since 1971. That's where I go.
6: You can make anything sound weird.
5: That's where I go whenever it's time for jewelry, whether it's a jewelry repair or jewelry
6: night, maybe. Maybe jewelry theme night at Blankenbaker
5: House. Maybe we'll do a theme night. Yeah. Maybe we'll do a night.
6: Maybe it's a heist. Maybe it's a jewelry heist night.
5: That's a good idea. I like that. Heist night.
6: Yeah.
5: I like that. So, Bagoomer & Company, that's the place to go if you need any jewelry over there. So, Jardiner back.
6: Mm-hmm. Yeah, I was talking with Jonathan Lentner down there.
5: We had
6: very important soccer, you know, inner workings to discuss, but.
7: Well, GST on a Wednesday morning.
5: Great soccer.
6: Great
7: GFT, great football talk.
6: Yeah, yeah. So wait, did you get to talk to Paul Petrino yesterday?
5: Yeah. How'd that go?
7: Paul was there. He was shining. And
6: do we have sound?
7: We do have sound. Give
6: me
7: a second.
6: I can't believe we've waited this long. Yeah. I mean, is there like biblical music playing in the background? Like,
5: did you kneel?
6: Did you kneel?
7: I was nervous. I mean, when you're in the presence of such greatness. Now, guys, here's the deal. If you haven't heard Paul talk in a while, he sounds dead up like Bobby. And
6: have been aroused.
7: Let me just give you – hold on.
8: Yeah. Get ready for the game.
9: I think our group's had a good camp. I think you always have your up and down. Some days are better than others, but I think we've continued to get better all camp. We've gotten more physical. We've understood – you know, what our job is to do and how we're going to do it. I think now we just have to get all the little fine points of going into the game. Then you kind of, you don't have to know as much. You get it a little smaller. You just have the game plan. You know, right now, Jeff has a big playbook and there's a lot to know. And I think they've done a good job of learning, a good job of working hard at it and executing it. But now as we get a little closer to the game, it'll be the game plan, and we can get everything, every little detail of every play, how we got executed down, and that'll help us.
7: He just sounds like Bobby, doesn't he? That was the point of that clip.
6: Yeah, like in the middle of it, he sounded like him.
7: If you could see him, too, his mannerisms, it's like, my goodness.
5: So what did you glean from talking to Paul Petrino yesterday? What was the main takeaway?
7: I hit him with a question at the end.
5: You did?
7: I asked him, 20 years ago, you got the number one offense in the country here. What do you see in this team that makes you believe
6: can we hear
7: you
6: your
7: can...
6: question with this?
5: I would like to hear
7: let me
5: see.
7: Let me get it there. Hold on. I've got
6: to. I mean, I just figured. I mean, this is silly that we waited this
9: see him progress in his profession.
7: I think it's after this.

0: you know, kind of along those familiarity lines, that second stint here, number one offense in 04, what do you see from this offense that maybe would be like, wow, we're going to, you know, rekindle that that magic again?
1: Yeah, I think this offense, we just got to go do it. You know, we got to go do it, but I think it has the talent. You know, I think you had a little bit more experience at quarterback, you know, in those offenses. So Lincoln's had a great fall camp. Like, so we just got to go do it in the game. And the only way you get experience is by playing. But you look at the wideouts, and I think there's talent and speed out there. I think the O-line's been working really hard. They've been doing a good job of coming together. I think we're going to, you know, obviously we're going to run them back, got big-time running backs. I think the tight end position is going to be good. So it's really just going to come down to, like every year, staying healthy, keeping all your best tools ready to go, and then just everybody going out and improving every day and getting after it and having fun and making plays.
2: It does. Say the cadence, the dropping of the keys at the end, running backs, you know?
3: I did like Creighton referencing 22 years ago to Paul, you know, and just try to, how do you rekindle that? I do like hearing Paul say, hey, listen, there really isn't a spot on this offense where, like, we're deficient.
2: Mm-hmm.
3: You know, if you really drill down to it, like, what are you worried about offensively? Like, in terms of, like, hey, last year it was like, well, is our offensive line any good? And it turns out their offensive line wasn't bad. It was our quarterback really was throwing it and seeing it. And, you know, you got to see it. And, you know, Lincoln's been compared to Stephon from a frame and athleticism perspective. But can he see it like Stephon saw it and trust it and throw it? And that's where the coaching comes in and the natural ability comes in. So if Lincoln is – I just think if he's adequate, like we're
2: I don't think Jeff got him to be adequate.
3: I don't think he got him to be adequate either. I'm just saying if that's all he is,
2: I think it's unlikely he's adequate. I think he's either going to be great, we're going to love him, or we're going to be like, oh my god, what the hell?
3: Go to Briggs Cherry.
2: Yeah.
3: Go to Davin Widener, and I do think that there's an option there. Like if Keenholz goes out there and he's stinky in a game, like I don't know that Jeff would hesitate to go to Davin.
2: Yeah, right. But if that happens, we're not in a good spot.
3: We're not in a good spot at all. But yeah. You know, if something happens to Lincoln and he has to miss a couple weeks, yeah. I think, you know, we're in a much better spot than we were last year. You know, like if Davin Widener's on last year's team,
2: Oh yeah, then absolutely. You go. Don't think if Briggs Cherry were there, you do the same thing?
3: Maybe, yeah. I mean, you know, Briggs is, you know, he's been in camp now for, you know, so he showed up in January, so he's 9 months in. I have to imagine he's made significant strides, and while he's not the veteran, he certainly has a lot of talent. So I think if you get into October, it might be a conversation about Widener versus Cherry.
2: Yeah,
3: for who's your number two quarterback.
4: Well, that's like Pitt last year. They had to hit the eject button on their quarterback, and they started Mason Heitschel from October on, and he went 6-2 as the starter as a true freshman. So, you know, people are kind of high on Pitt with him coming back too.
3: Well, he lit it up once they started him.
2: Yeah.
3: You know, I mean, and you have guys like that develop, and they just need – Like if you go back and look at Lamar, there was a real conversation between Kyle Bowlen and
2: Absolutely.
3: Lamar Jackson.
2: All through that year, you couldn't definitively say, because at the point you're like, all right, let's go to Lamar,
3: right.
2: And then you have like six turnovers. You're like, all right, let's go back to Kyle. Let's go back to Lamar.
3: But then from the Pittsburgh game on of that 2015 year, I mean, there was no question who the better quarterback was.
2: Oh, I think there was. Even one of the Kentucky
4: games. He didn't start
2: Bowlen
4: the Kentucky
2: started
4: game.
2: The game.
3: I know, but I didn't understand that given how poorly Bowlen played in the Pittsburgh game. Bowlen played terrible in Pitt.
2: Well, what did Lamar?
3: Lamar almost brought him back to
2: win that
3: game.
2: What do you remember about it, Creighton?
4: The 2015 quarterback battle?
2: Yeah.
4: Yeah, I mean, it was one of those things. You knew Lamar was the future, and he had all the talent in the world. It was kind of like what I've said in the past of grasping Bobby Petrino's offense as a true freshman.
2: Yeah, for a guy that had four plays in high school, basically.
4: Exactly. Yeah. And he was more of, you know, let's backyard football. I'm going to roll around, and I'm going to find the open target. But, it's not easy just to pick up that playbook and go with it. And he didn't have, I mean, that Devontae Parker that, you know, the guys behind him had in 14, where they had the bailout option of just throw the ball up to Devontae. So 15, yeah, it would have been one of those things. You're just going with the learning pains of Lamar, but they ended up getting there towards
2: Pittsburgh
4: the end of the year.
2: Pittsburgh was second to last game of the year. Boland started the Kentucky game.
3: Yeah, and Boland started the Pittsburgh game, and he was awful
2: game. But he still started him against the next.
3: I don't understand that. When you go and look at what Lamar did and almost brought them back to win that Pitt game.
4: I was in the locker room that year, and the frustration was Lamar didn't really know the offense.
3: He didn't know it.
4: And that's why you had to – obviously, he was the more talented quarterback. But you need somebody that can kind of command it.
2: Lamar was 9 of 17, 141 yards in that Pitt game.
3: Yeah, and then what was he doing on the ground?
2: 19?
3: He was awesome.
2: Long of 12?
3: Yeah, I mean, they when he
2: – No, 19 yards?
3: I know. Go back and watch the game.
4: Well, we were down 42-10 when Lamar came in to Pitt.
3: Yeah, 42-10.
4: And he almost – I mean, he brought us back within a score.
3: Yeah, we had a chance there. But it ended up being an 11-point game. And then – they started bowling against the Kentucky game, and you saw how that went, and then it was like – and then they put Lamar in, and it was just over from there. I mean, he just dominated from that moment.
2: Did they make some defensive plays in there? I mean, it says like, – so Louisville's last chance.
3: They had a – Pitt had a defensive
2: so
3: lineman.
2: So all of that momentum like had vanished in a stunning first half in which Peterman and the Panthers did whatever they wanted. So they scored five consecutive possessions. Petrino then pulled Boland in favor of Jackson, who started early, blah, blah, blah. He gave him an immediate spark, hitting Staples for a 49-yard strike. Nah, they don't really go into it too deep.
3: And really, they had a defensive lineman in that game. He had like four or five sacks. It was unbelievable.
2: I mean, Bliff only scored one touchdown in the second half.
3: But we had a chance to win.
2: Yeah.
3: We had a chance to tie, I should say. They had a chance to tie. But, you know, but it was from there that, to me, like, it took Lamar deep into November.
2: Mm-hmm.
3: To fully start to
2: no, to me he wasn't grasp. Lamar until they had the 2 weeks of or however many weeks of practice till the bowl game when he
3: the
2: came
3: Texas
2: out.
3: A&M.
2: Texas A&M that looked like a different dude.
3: Yeah,
2: I mean Kentucky obviously he was great against. I can't remember what his numbers were there, but it looked like he knew what he was doing.
3: Yeah.
2: Against you know, and I remember doing the show with Maven the next day, and Maven said. So they're talking about Heisman for next year. I was like, okay, settle down. And then it was like, well, he was a prophet.
3: And then he did. Yeah, Maven was right on that. I remember walking down on the Governor's Cup that year. Lamar was going nuts. We were obviously going to win the game. But I was walking with Rocco Gasparo down to the field for the postgame stuff, and, like, we scored again. Like, during that walk, he goes, did we do it again? He goes, oh, my God.
2: Lamar ran for 186 yards against Kentucky.
3: Yeah. And Rocco was like, we always knew that, like, it was going to happen one day. But
2: right.
3: Like, it was happening.
2: Yeah,
3: like,
2: Boland must have gone, like, one series, 2 of 5, and we got Lamar in. He didn't throw it great, 8 of 21, but he did run the hell out of the ball.
3: Yeah, they made a fool out of their defensive arrangement that day. They just kept opening up the between.
2: Do you remember who the Kentucky quarterbacks were that day?
4: Patrick Toles.
2: That was one of them.
3: Toles.
2: Who threw 22 passes, though? Toles only threw 4.
3: I don't know.
2: Another highly touted one, Drew Barker.
3: Drew Barker.
2: 6 of 22.
3: Super Bowl commercial.
2: What was that?
3: Kentucky had a Super Bowl commercial.
2: Oh, that's right. That's right. That's right.
3: For Drew Barker.
2: Yeah, yeah.
3: That worked out.
2: Mm-hmm. Well, that'll do it
3: then
2: for
3: put
2: us.
3: Put the BB gun in the Super Bowl commercial.
2: The what?
3: Remember the BB gun incident?
2: I don't remember. And then you have those filed away.
3: He got his lights punched out in the dorm, and none of his teammates did anything about it.
2: Oh, now I do remember,
3: remember that.
2: Yeah.
3: Like, okay,
2: yeah,
3: that's good.
2: Yeah. All right. Well, hey, Lou City, Saturday night. Check him out. Keep Louisville Weird Night. 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
1: Welcome back. Welcome back. It's Middays with Marcus Maben. 8150, 93.9 is the number. 93.9 is the station. We only have a few of these left. So let's finish the off-season strong. Steve Rummage in the building. Nikki V in the booth.
2: He's building the tension. I like it.
3: I'm here. And sorry, Nick said... I thought you were going number two. I'm like, I would go number two on myself before I would go in that bathroom.
2: Don't knock until you try it.
3: Like, when have I ever done that here? I've been here for 11, 12 years, and I've never once.
2: Are you one of those I can only go at home?
3: No, I'm just not going in there.
2: Why?
3: Like,
2: it's a perfectly fine bathroom. Todger keeps it clean.
3: Reese will back me up. Disney, I'll go number two if I've got to. You know what? I feel like it's clean. It's taken care of.
2: Bucky's? Sure.
3: Now, Bucky's is.
2: You can eat off that floor.
3: Bucky's is orgasmic because you go in this room and it's completely Marcus. There's walls, like ceiling to floor. It's like your own little apartment. You shut the door and
2: seriously.
1: You're in Bucky's bathroom?
3: Yes.
2: If you gave me a cot and Wi-Fi, I could probably live in
3: there. Listen, and every stall is like completely closed in. So you go in like a little room. It's amazing. You're like, I feel so safe. I don't know. I just feel safe in here. This is great. I got today on the menu is a venti pumpkin cream shaken espresso with blonde espresso. So
1: careful, Steve. You got to jump straight into sports. We're not allowed to hear about your fall and autumn transition, Steve.
3: Dang it. I know. But I do have that. I have Creighton staring at me in a lustful way on his desk. I got a lot going on.
2: Tilly knows how to stare.
3: I know. I got a lot going on right now. But
1: are you being Creighton's mentor, radio mentor?
3: So, I think it's more of like a kidnapper situation where, you know, like a fatal attraction type thing with Creighton and I.
2: Where he's getting kinky.
3: You know what I'm saying? Where it's just, I am, how are we doing? I hate when I make eye contact with people when they walk by.
2: Yeah.
3: I'm just like.
2: Then you're like, I don't know what to do with my hands. Do I wave? Do I give a head nod?
3: So we have a big day today, Marcus. Chrissy Banna is going to join us around 10:35, talk about the women's team. And okay. They had a big addition yesterday and want to talk about this because I think Jeff Walls has got one of his better teams.
1: Are you going to let Chrissy just quarterback it and do her thing?
3: Yes. Yes. You know, she's a pro. She can just come in and she knows what to do. And then my guy Josh Jarboe is going to join us for a little bit of a segment in the second hour. He's got like cameramen and stuff, and he's like,
1: you got stuff going on.
3: Yeah, I got to shoot this promo, and I'm like,
1: you
3: want to use me and Marcus for a promo? I got you. Okay, fair enough.
1: Listen, I got no problem with it, and. Look, this is funny you say that. Two things, Steve. I was supposed to send you a message last night saying, well, I need to be closer to my bathroom.
3: Sure.
1: Today, so pass that along to Jarbo.
3: I got you.
1: I'm not going to be available.
3: That's
1: right?
3: Okay. Yeah.
1: So, the last time I was out at Dr. Nunley's, right? Which
3: speaking of that, I'm drinking out of a fresh Dr. Nunley Yeti today.
1: Okay.
3: Yeah.
1: Okay. Shout out Dr. Nunley.
3: Yeah.
1: Nunley Dentistry.
3: Nunley Dentistry.
1: By the way, people just, again, who can't. I Marcus Maben cannot rave or endorse strongly enough about what he has done for my dental health, you know, over the past 6 months.
3: Likewise.
1: He's done wonders, the whole staff. So anyway. I just so happened that I was the last client right?
3: Mm-hmm.
1: On, you know, the last day I was in there, right?
3: Okay.
1: Steve, he got the camera crew in there.
3: Yeah.
1: He has the, they're doing the videos, I'm sure he's doing the whole Josh Jarbo experience, mm-hmm. you know, just, with the cameras following you and just doing the professional video. And he's like, hey, Marcus, hey, just, do you mind hanging around a little bit?
3: I know. I know.
1: Listen, I was so sad because I wasn't dressed for the occasion at all, Steven. I'm like, come on, don't do me like this, Dr. Dudley. I just got this hoodie on. I just got sweatpants and probably just camo stuff on. And I'm like, I don't want to represent Nunley Dentistry in this gear right here. I'm like, maybe just... Can you edit it real good or something?
3: Yeah.
1: Like, can you AI me in some better clothes or something? I was like, oh no. And I'm like, you don't want to do this to yourself. But I was like, and of course you picked today.
3: Right.
1: So if
3: you're
1: I'm.
3: Like, I want to help out for sure.
1: If I'm featured prominently on the brochures or something to that matter, good people, now you know the backstory. I just said, Marcus, for what he's done for you, this is more than the least you can do.
3: That's what I say, man. And let me pass along to any of our great partners, always welcome to, if you need some video promotion or anything, we love having you guys in and doing that. So, that's not relegated to one. Anybody we love opening that up for everybody. So, so it's another day. And
1: how do we best finish strong with the off season, Steve?
3: Yeah, that's kind of where my head's at. Is I'm coming down.
1: The portal giveth and the portal taketh.
3: Yeah, that's where I'm kind of like in the middle here because. I have a couple places to start. I can start just directly with, in my mind, the off season ends Saturday.
1: This Saturday. Three days from now.
3: For football. I'm speaking football. Now let me give you two paths really quick because we'll have to go down both of them at some point today, right?
1: Okay.
3: So one is I

0: Saturday morning, I'll feel like, okay, the season started. This is preseason, you know, this is now we're in game week. That's just how I'll look at it, just Saturday. You could say technically Sunday, but I'm going to go Saturday because I'm going to go, okay, I'm right, you know, I'm right here. And it's just a better finishing point for me. And then I'm in game week, and I heard Coach Paul Petrino talk about it. He's like, you know, hey, things are kind of moving now from macro to Ole Miss specific, you know, kind of we're in that range. So my mindset will change. One path for me is that we talk about today is, okay, where are we at? How do we finish that strong going into next week, which is game week? The other path is today that we have to go down is how do we talk about these teams going forward? Everything, and I mean college sports in general, Louisville specific, but every day there's a new ruling anymore. I just don't know who to, and the two kind of combined to touch because you brought it up. Who's in the portal, who's not? And it's like, okay, because D'Angelo Hutchinson, he gets here, and I guess he was like, I'm not dealing with that, so I'm going to go play somewhere else, which I understand.
1: Wait a minute. Slow down, Steve. Mm-hmm. For those who don't know the D'Angelo Hutchinson news, mm-hmm. let's just do a good job of making sure everybody's up to speed.
0: D'Angelo Hutchinson entered the transfer portal yesterday.
1: He wasn't already in the transfer portal.
0: No. But he did get, he was in that lawsuit.
1: He was just exercising
0: sure.
1: his ability to return for a fifth year at Louisville.
0: Yes. But he was in that lawsuit with Mark Mitchell and those guys here in Kentucky that allowed him to now enter the portal. So, you know, I think when you get here and you see kind of what Louisville has at safety and you go, hey, man, there might be somewhere else. I don't think it's anything wrong on his end or the coach's ends, you know, that say.
1: Is it a money grab?
0: Well, sure, a little bit. Probably because you're probably like, okay, I just tried to go in the NFL and couldn't, so I need to maximize my cash. And you don't think D'Angelo Hutchinson is very – it's probably more cash value upside to another school. Yeah, absolutely.
1: Every single fifth year guy who has put in work on this high level power five, guys who have picks and punt blocks against the Miamis of the world and made plays on the biggest stages and have a fifth year, it's a small select few of playmakers that are actually going to be available and mm-hmm. teams that are realizing they're like back against the wall. Defensive coaches are like, I need that guy now.
0: Right. Right. However, then you get the SEC ruling yesterday. I don't know if ruling's not really the way to
1: put it. Semantically, yeah. Either statement or assertion or, good job.
0: Where they essentially said, and they went a step further. The Big Ten said the NFL, the SEC made it clear to say, hey, we're talking NFL, NBA, And here's the problem. See, so yesterday you immediately hear that, and well, things sounded like the kid Kentucky just got. You're like, oh, okay, well, if he signed the E10 deal, he's not eligible. But then maybe he didn't sign it. You know, who knows? You know, right? And it's like, okay, so who's eligible? Who's not eligible? We don't really know. The ACC is most likely going to follow suit with this. Does that make Seth Trimble ineligible? Is he going to be eligible? Like, I'm getting real close to, and it's hard to do in sports radio because we almost have to follow the story.
1: Yep.
0: But with basketball, I'm almost like, just put it off. Because, I mean.
1: Put off the discussion?
0: No, I mean.
1: And wait and see?
0: In my mind. Like, of course, we're going to have to discuss it. I mean, we can't just not discuss it on the show, right?
1: Yesterday, you made a statement. You said you are moving forward with the discussion about Seth Trimble if he is on the team.
0: Right.
1: Do you still feel that way?
0: No. And that's kind of what I'm saying is I feel like every show is almost obsolete the moment it ends.
1: Mm.
0: Because like yesterday, I would have said, without a shadow of a doubt, I'm going forward. And then he joined the case, and it was like, okay, well, yeah, I'm going forward. Look, he's going to be eligible. And I still think he's going to be made eligible according to that case.
1: Mm-hmm.
0: But is he eligible?
1: Because of his situation in particular.
0: Yeah, because he didn't sign anything.
1: He thought his eligibility was exhausted, which is what I said yesterday.
0: Yeah.
1: He went under the assumption that his eligibility was exhausted, which now they're saying may not have been.
0: Right. And then it's
1: under the new law.
0: Okay, but he did enter the portal, so I feel like his case is a little more cut and dry. However, the SEC also made a point to say, well, and something that would work against Kentucky is they said, well, and another thing that could block these guys is interconference transferring among these fifth-year guys or among these guys that come back. But the same would go for Seth Trimble because he went from UNC to Louisville, right? So I'm just looking at what the SEC and the ACC hasn't made a statement about this yet. I think everybody expects they will.
1: Boy, this feels like it's squeezing it.
0: It really does.
1: Boy, it feels like you put a smart person in a room and said, how do we squeeze this law? How do we write this law in particular to protect certain schools and entities?
0: And it's almost like there'll be a few players, like the Bible talks about the eye of the needle. You know what I mean?
1: That's a great phrasing.
0: Yeah.
1: We want that one to go through, but we don't want that one to go through. Yeah. Okay. So let's come up with a chart, and we're going to list all the characteristics of this guy's case and this guy's case and this guy. How can we, bubble these guys and keep the majority out of it?
0: Yeah, and like I'm just watching from afar, and like I could see, like put rivalry aside for a few minutes, and let's just talk about the sport. You know, I could see Kentucky fans kind of going through it last night. Like that statement comes out, okay, well then there's no way Mitchell would be eligible. Well then somebody's like, well maybe he didn't sign an E10 deal. Okay, well then maybe that would make him eligible. And then somebody was like, well, maybe he did sign it. And then somebody come back and was like, yeah, but then it would be interconference transfer. And they're like, well, yeah, but then what about this guy that could do it? And I'm watching this on Twitter happen just as I'm checking Twitter. And then it's like, okay, well, yeah, okay, he didn't do this. But then there's an article that says he technically was listed on the Nuggets roster, so he wouldn't be eligible because it said that if you list them on a roster, then they're not. And it was just, it was like, I saw myself. Like, okay, when I saw that, the immediate rivalry part of it, you're like, ha-ha, he didn't get eligible. And then you immediately go, Jesus, God, I see myself doing this in a week with Seth Trimble. And just, and it's like,
1: okay, well,
0: I'm exhausted already.
1: How about this, Steve?
0: Yeah.
1: Luke, what do you think?
0: Hey, there we go. How about Luke Kelly on the board?
2: I honestly don't know. I feel like Seth Trimble will end up being eligible.
0: Yeah.
2: But
1: elaborate, Luke, please.
2: I don't think he, as far as I'm aware, he didn't sign anything with anything in the NBA, correct? And the whole thing that the SEC did was anybody who went and signed anything professionally can't.
0: Yeah.
2: So that's why Mark Mitchell's thing is so huge and why I was surprised Kentucky voted, why they unanimously.
0: Because they said, that's a good point, Luke, because it was 16-0, Marcus.
2: Yeah. Kentucky agreed.
0: Yeah.
2: And so
1: Luke,
2: I think,
1: say it with emphasis. Say it with commitment.
2: Kentucky agreed to, go against the guy they just signed. That was a huge deal. Like, everybody was talking about it for a week. Are they going to get this guy? Are they not going to get this guy?
1: Yeah.
2: And then they fully go against him. And so that's why I think Seth Trimble is going to be eligible. Like, the ACC is probably going to follow suit with the SEC because that's just what's

0: It's just going to happen.
1: It's always, everybody's going to follow suit. By the way,
2: Luke, introduce yourself. Well done. I put the pressure on you. Listen, introduce yourself to the 93.9 audience and tell them something interesting about yourself that people would find fascinating and try to petition for you to replace Nikki. Well, give us something.
0: Oh, I don't want to act like I'm taking the guy's job.
1: It's okay. No, we're looking for people to take his job, so please.
0: Well, as you heard, my name's Luke Kelly. I'm in sport administration here at U of L.
1: Here at U of L,
0: big into sports. I played baseball all my life, probably mostly into baseball. Recently, have been getting more into basketball.
1: Sure,
0: like to watch basketball. I watched my first soccer game a couple days ago. You know,
1: I'm about you're about a year ahead of me. Where I've kind of last year.
2: How did you get so lucky for the? Are you talking about the Louisville, Kentucky game? Was that your first soccer game?
0: Okay, so I also work for the broadcasting studio. And so
1: on campus here.
0: Yes, on campus here. Yeah. So a lot of times when I'm not here, I'll be instead helping like produce and film a lot of the games that you'll see live on TV that you can watch. And this fall, we haven't gotten all of the student workers yet. And so they're having people from previous years come in. And I've done, if you've watched any of the Louisville soccer games that have been played at Louisville, I have been the sole camera operator thus far.
1: No kidding.
2: Okay. And now that's interesting.
0: And so those were the first games I watched. And I guess the UK Louisville game technically would have been the fourth soccer game I've seen. And that was electric.
1: How nuts was that?
0: That was awesome.
1: We played the call yesterday. It was fantastic. Dude, yeah. Camera work was a little shaky, but. Yeah, I'm kidding.
0: I'm bad. So like, I don't even know how the game truly works yet. It was awesome.
1: But if you understand sports, like, so I started soccer about a year ago, kind of watching it and kind of getting into it. And I understand sports though. So like, I could pick up on it. But the only way you pick up on it is just watching it.
0: Yeah.
1: So you're going to, I guarantee you, you do that by the end of the year, you're going to be like, yeah, no, I know what this is. I know, you know.
0: Yeah.
1: It's like you'll go from Ted Lasso to just a pro. Like, yeah.
0: Yeah, I'm going to have to watch Ted Lasso.
1: Oh, God.
0: Like now that I've actually watched
1: it. Oh, you've got to watch it.
0: I've only heard good things about the show.
1: It's the best show.
0: Dude. Leo's been trying to get me on it for months.
1: It's incredible. Wow, that was actually, you know, we were talking about
2: Luke
1: in the back, and Andy said, it's Luke Kelly. He said, it sounds like he's a country music singer. I was like, you know, I said, would you be surprised if I said I was up at Caesars, Southern Indiana, watching Luke Kelly? You'd be like, oh, yeah. Oh, yeah, absolutely. Well, yes.
0: You know, funny thing is, I think Nick said that it was either Nick or Andy yesterday said it was like, sounds like you're going to be opening for Chris Stapleton or something. My family is all from Eastern Kentucky. My mom went from elementary to high school with Chris Stapleton. Chris Stapleton sang at my parents' wedding.
1: Really?
0: But, yeah. It's very
2: good. Oh, God. Nick's done.
1: Oh, yeah.
2: Nick's is done.
1: Nick's in trouble. That's fantastic.
2: Oh, okay, Steve. Yeah, back to
1: you,
2: it.
1: Luke. I appreciate that, man. We just wanted to make sure everybody knew who you was. And great answer. And a great point. You know, Marcus, one thing he said in there was...
2: Now you have an open mic, Luke.
1: Yeah, right. Yeah,
2: You've earned your right to chime in at any time.
1: Yeah, right. You know, you got to check, because one time we threw to a kid and he almost passed out on the air.
0: Oh, God.
1: Like, legitimately, like, I was like, oh, my God. Like, Marcus threw to him, and then he was sitting there, and, like, his face turned white, and he said, like, one word, and then he, like, ran out.
2: Don't get it confused. Everybody wants to do a sports debate show. Everybody at some point, if you enjoy any sports, you've thought to yourself, I could do that.
0: Yeah, no, I like living with Leo last year, he'd come home and be like, yeah, I was talking on the radio. Talking on the radio, excuse me? That sounds awesome.
1: Yeah.
0: So, you know, I'm happy to be here.
1: They said, by the way, the vice president is listening of of the station. Yeah.
0: Oh, okay.
1: And, he had a great point. Said you kind of got like this Forrest Gump vibe, not in your voice or how you are, but I know what he's saying.
2: Interesting, yeah.
1: You're like, yeah, well, so I recorded soccer games. Chris Stapleton sang at my parents' wedding. You know,
2: he's like, right. Yeah.
0: I've never seen it.
2: I've seen Drew's text.
1: You've never seen Forrest Gump?
0: I've never seen it.
1: You know what? But I've got to get used to that because
2: that's a fact.
1: He says he's never seen Forrest Gump, and immediately I want to be like, dude, what's your deal? But then
2: 10 years ago,
1: I know.
2: I could give you the electric chair for that.
1: Yeah.
2: But it's like, yes.
1: But I'm like, no, I'm turning 40 next month. Like, it's like, you got to understand, they're young punks that have not watched the movies you've watched.
0: You know what? I'll watch it tonight just for you.
1: And listen, it's fantastic. And he's so right, because he just ends up in, like, the biggest moments. Like, Watergate's happening, and he's on the phone. Somebody's down there in the, you know.
2: I just said that, tell us something interesting about yourself.
1: Yeah.
2: And he said Chris Stapleton sang at my parents' wedding.
1: Yeah. Oh.
2: And that was just a side note of all the other parts.
1: Oh, you mean Chris Stapleton, who joined Whitney Houston as the two greatest national anthems of all time at the Super Bowl? Oh, that guy? Yeah.
2: You mean Tennessee Whiskey?
1: Okay. What part of Eastern Kentucky, if you don't mind me asking?
0: Johnson County.
1: Okay.
0: Paintsville, shout out.
1: How about that? Paintsville.
0: That's where I am the furthest west family member in my family.
1: Okay.
0: Everyone else is in, like,
1: deep Eastern Kentucky.
0: The Appalachians. That's
1: wow. Family.
0: Yeah.
1: Wow.
0: Yeah.
1: Paintsville impressed me. My senior year of high school in 2005, it was at the state tournament, and Paintsville came, and those towns, that was my first taste of, like, the state tournament, and, like, they brought their whole town.
0: Dude.
1: The entire city of Paintsville was there.
0: Being in Paintsville, like, Johnson Central.
1: We played Johnson Central, yeah.
0: Those kids are big.
1: No, it was amazing, yeah.
0: They're, man.
1: Yeah.
0: The sports out there are awesome.
1: I know. No, listen, I'm with you on that. Like, you go down into the state, and it is just, like, I think the best basketball, I'm partial because I coach here in the city at Mayo. I do think the best overall talent basketball is played here in the city, but I don't think anything matches when you go out in the state and you're 3,000 people be at a game.
0: Yeah.
1: Just, like, it's nothing. When we played Perry Central, and like when we went in, it was the arena, Marcus. And remember, this is me as a sophomore in high school, right? I never got to see this before. We go in, and I'm like, it's all the way around. Like, it's all the way around. You know, there's and I'm like, what is this?
2: Yeah, full tilt. Yeah.
1: Yeah, like, oh, my gosh. And then it's packed.
0: Yeah.
1: Yeah.
0: I mean, the whole eastern side of the state is really, like, they rally around. Like, there's rivalries, of course.
1: Oh, yeah, absolutely.
0: But if one of those teams from eastern Kentucky, if they make the play, if they go to Rupp and they play in the state tournament, you bet that all of them are going to be there supporting that high school.
1: I know.
0: Like,
1: I know. I know.
2: Great point. I tell you what. Let's do this. Let us go ahead and take a break so we can get ready for our special guest to join. I tell you what, when we come back, Luke, if you bring us back, get a little Tennessee whiskey to bring us back.
1: Yeah, definitely.
2: And also, you let me know when to start back speaking.
0: Okay.
2: You have to give me a cue.
1: Yeah.
2: Right. We get James on here, and James will just wait and say, you can go. Mm-hmm. and Nikki says, go.
1: Yeah.
2: so you basically, we need you to come up with your umpire, however you're going to say it. Hit it, Maven, or just, you know, whatever you're going to say to bring us back.
1: Nate Huber.
2: yeah, you're right. So come up with your punch out call to bring us back from the break. So let's take a quick commercial break. Mm-hmm. Keep it locked here on 93.9 The Ville.
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0: Welcome back. Welcome back. 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
1: Yeah.
0: But before we get welcome our special guest in, let me remind everyone that temperature control is and always will be one of the most valuable resources one can have. 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

0: true. Like, oh, God.
1: No, you're right. I absolutely would have said something of the sort to you if you had introduced me that way.
0: As you should have. As you should have. Yeah. Listen, how have you been? Something that we bond on? You know, Christy and I, people are like, oh, how did you guys become friends? I'm like, two things. It's very simple. We had a pineapple on pizza conversation. We didn't know each other from nothing, just from Twitter, right? And we had a pineapple on pizza and a PSL conversation, and we were like, we're friends. That was it. And from that moment on, it was, we moved forward with the friendship from that point on. But how have you been enjoying the first couple days of pumpkin spice season?
1: Well, here's the thing. I'm not really a Starbucks kind of girl. Sure. I'm more of a local coffee shop kind of girl, Quill's being my personal favorite. But if you know, you know, Heine Brothers has had their pumpkin back for much longer than a couple of days. So I was already dipping into the pumpkin flavors about a week ago.
0: Yeah, listen, I'm not, I told you, you know, and I think you agree with me on this, like, I do Dunkin' sometimes out of convenience of where I live, but it's, you know, it's still not, that's not coffee.
1: Hold on. Let me stop you right
0: okay,
1: there.
0: Okay, okay.
1: I don't want to hear the BS out of convenience where you live speech over Dunkin'. When you live in Norton Commons and you have a Quills and a Krusty Krab, get out of here.
0: I know. And that's like, so I'm like, that's my super, super lazy. Like, well, yeah, but I got to get out of my car to go to Quills. Yeah.
1: Oh, my gosh.
0: Like, I do love the Quills over there, though. They're the best workers in there. They're just so nice.
1: Yeah, they're fantastic over there.
0: Okay, Chrissy, listen, you can talk all sports. And
2: I was going to say, let you know how to quarterback this
0: thing. She is fantastic. She could come in here and talk football with us, men's basketball with us, whatever. But you are a pro when it comes to Jeff Walls and the Louisville Cardinals on the basketball court on that realm. So we got a major pickup, and I'm going to say it like this, and then I want you to confirm, deny, whatever it is. For me, I saw that pickup yesterday, and I go, oh, my God. Like, I think this could be one of the better rosters we've had. And as well as what you're bringing back. So if somebody says, hey, I'm not a pro in the roster, help me out with this. Chrissy, talk to us about what the Cards are going to have on the floor this year.
1: Yeah. So I'll start with Amaya Joyner, who was the big commitment we got from LSU yesterday. She actually started at East Carolina. That's where she did her first few years. I think she had like 40-something double-doubles when she was at East Carolina. But for LSU, she was averaging 9.2 points and 7.5 rebounds, which is pretty dang good. She had exhausted all of her eligibility, but through all of these new lawsuits going on, she is suddenly eligible to play again. And as of right now, she is currently eligible to play on the roster this season. I think the final hearing is coming up on August 31st. But Joyner's an incredible player and a big pickup for Jeff Walls and this team. She adds a lot to the front court. And when we're talking about front court, we're already talking about bringing players back. You know, Joyner has experience. She's been in the game. She played SEC basketball last season. She's been exposed to a lot of really elevated, high-level talent on the court. But she's coming back and playing in a front court with McKinley Randolph and Alifis Timbalolu, which is going to be incredible for this team. Alif coming back as a senior, we saw a massive improvement in her last year. And McKinley Randolph really took really big strides toward the end of last year as well. So bringing those two back and adding Joyner in is going to be an incredible, incredible addition for this team. And not to mention who we've got in the backcourt. We've got Tajiana Roberts coming back. We've got Amari Berry coming back. Rebecca Graves is back, who didn't see a ton of playing time last year, but I would expect to see her a little more this year. And we're also adding people like Peanut Cradle. We've got Maya Epps and Zamaria Jones as well as Prawl. So this roster is really well balanced in the front court and the back court. It's a full roster. I would expect to see Jeff playing around with a lot of different rotations early in the year. I think it's going to be a really, really fun team to watch.

0: You know, here's the thing for last year that I noticed was, you know, like South Carolina comes to town and, mm-hmm. you know, and just games like that. And we always kind of put them in a different category, the UConn's of South Carolina's, like, okay, that's who we're trying to reach. It was like the first time we played that team, and I walk away feeling like I think we lost the game more than they won it. Like, you know, and it was I have never really felt like that, because you know what I'm saying, Chrissy? Like, for years we would be so good and so much, you know, hey, we made the Final Four, we made the title game, and then you play UConn, it's like, we never really had a shot. You know, and they're just so much better. It did not feel that way last year.
1: With the South Carolina game, that's mm-hmm. one that Dave and I went back to several times throughout the season, during all of our post-game shows.
0: Yeah.
1: Every time we would talk on the drive, we always went back to that South Carolina game, because that game was such a winnable game for Louisville. Mm-hmm. And even though we walked away losing that game, you saw a change in the team as a whole from that point forward.
0: Yes.
1: It was a turning point for that team. And I think taking Taj Roberts out of it and what happened to her at the end of that game, as far as missing the shot, taking that out of it, you saw a lot of confidence built in a lot of the other players. And I think that was such a massive turning point in last season for that team.
0: Mm-hmm.
1: And I will always look back at that game as one of the best games I've ever gotten to watch in the Yum Center. It was an exciting game. It was a fun game to watch. Always hate losing, but when you play a South Carolina team, a Dawn Staley South Carolina team that close at home, you've always got to take away some of the positives from that one.
0: Yeah, and Duke was another one that it was kind of, you know, listen, you come up on the short end of the stick a couple times, but, I mean, they were a really good team last year, and you're mm-hmm. right there. It's like I don't want to sound like it's like it's not loserish, but it was the difference in feeling like last year, like, no, I'm at the table now. Like, and then when the transfer portal comes up, and I remember, and you can probably speak to this a little more clear, I mean, I'll say it like I'm a 5-year old, but Jeff Walls mentioned, you know, after the season last year, he said, and he used the word almost, I think he used the exact word, re-signed. You know, he was like, basically, we have pretty much our core group all already re-signed to come back. And that was wild.
1: It made portal season way less stressful, I will say that. For him to just come out almost immediately and say, yep, they're all coming back, it's a done deal.
0: Yeah.
1: They're here to stay. That was such a relief and gave us so much to look forward to going into this season. So at that point, any additions we made were just that, additions and very positive additions. So it felt really good to have that core group coming back. This is a core group that so many times Dave and I have touched on. If we can keep them together through their senior year, they're going to build something really special. And that's exactly what they've been doing.
0: Yeah. Yeah, no, absolutely. So as we get into the season this year, we'll definitely, you know, want to hear more from you. Have to have you in studio some.
1: For sure.
0: Yeah, you know, just hearing, because again, once we got that news yesterday, and it's funny because, I mean, you're such a resource, like, when it comes to women's basketball.
2: Give me a player comp before we get you out of here.
0: Yeah, from for Joyner.
2: Yes.
0: Yeah. Okay. Ooh. Yeah. Like you know, it can be anybody, but I mean, you know, a former card, possibly.
1: Here's what I'm hoping to see. I'm hoping she's a very physical player,
0: mm-hmm.
1: so I'm hoping to see a lot of Olivia in her.
0: Okay.
1: A lot of that fight down low. I was trying to come up with someone that people who are listening may have seen a lot of, and I think Olivia is a good one. I think Joyner's going to give us a lot of that physicality that we would see from Olivia, especially her junior year when she was really pushing hard. So I'm really looking forward to seeing that out of her. I think that's a really good comp.
0: That's a great comp, because I think yesterday Marcus had come up with Mahisha Hines Allen, which is a, I mean, you know, she's such a good player, and it's like, you know, not saying, but Olivia, but again, that's why you're the pro. that's probably even better of a true player comp. And my God, if you added

0: an Olivia Cochran type player in late August. Wow.
1: Yeah.
0: That's
1: they're going to be, they're going to make a deep run. And, you know, Kentucky's going to be decent this year. Sure. I hate giving them any credit ever, but it is what it is with their coach down there at this point.
0: I know.
1: We don't have the full ACC schedule, but the ACC schedule is usually a fun one to watch.
0: Mm-hmm.
1: And we've got UConn coming to the Yum Center this
0: early,
1: year.
0: Right?
1: So
0: that's November,
1: it's
0: right?
1: It's November 15th. And that's a Sunday game. So I expect that one to be a packed house.
0: Cool. Yeah.
1: And they're playing down in Austin. They're playing Texas this year as well. And if you keep up with women's basketball at all, you know SEC schools, they come to play.
0: Yeah.
1: They fight hard. So that ought to be a good game as well. Rebecca Graves on her roster, her sister actually played at Texas played basketball. So that's always fun. They have the same sideline persona. Like, they're both not seeing an exceptional amount of playing time, but they're the biggest cheerleaders and sitting on their bench. So they're a lot of fun to watch as well. They've got a heck of a schedule coming up. I'm excited to, I get kind of the same feeling when South Carolina came to the Yum Center last year and we got to see Dawn Staley coach in person. I always feel the same way about Geno. Legends are legends. I like Geno, and Jeff Walls and Geno have a lot of respect for each other, as Jeff Walls and Dawn Staley have a lot of respect for each other. The only coach we don't have respect for is Dolores Umbridge down there at LSU.
0: And, you know, I was already ready to throw that out there with Joyner. I was going to say, and you know she was fantastically coached, by the way.
1: Listen.
0: All right.
1: It felt good to get one from her. It felt good.
0: Oh, that's so true. Chrissy, thank you so much.
2: Thank you so much.
0: We'll do it more on a more regular basis now. Have you on here, and always appreciate you taking time out of you're a mom, you're a hard worker, you're everything, but dang, you're really good at this, so appreciate
1: I'm
0: you taking
1: start
0: time.
1: Calling in just for the compliments.
0: I know, right? Yes, listen, I know this is somebody said
2: that's one of the perks of radio.
0: One of the text lines said somebody on the text line said listening to Steve talk to Chrissy sounds like just a total husband, just like agree with everything you say. Yeah, absolutely. Whatever you say is right. No. Appreciate you, my friend. Always good chatting with you.
1: Thank you, guys.
0: All right, Chrissy. That is Chrissy Banna. She's one of the, along with Dave Skull, one of the hosts of the women's postgame show, women's basketball postgame show here on 93.9 The Ville. You can hear it from her.
2: Keep her locked in. Yeah, listen, if you follow women's basketball, if you follow the women's sports, or just sports, period. Like I said, keep her locked in. Check her out on our social media and all that good stuff.
0: Yeah, so we're excited for that, man.
2: Oh, no. I should have asked why I had her on the phone.
0: Okay.
2: Gosh darn it.
0: What'd you do? What'd you forget?
2: She is one of our – we would consider her the culinary expert.
0: Yeah. No, she's an amazing cook. Yeah, like
2: of 93.9.
0: Yes, legit.
2: So, I did a thing, Steve.
0: Okay.
2: actually, I'll lead with the second situation. The second situation was this morning. So, Steve, I had been having this little, this little craving,
0: mm-hmm.
2: right? And I, it's just one of those. It's one of those food itches that you just like. It's something you used to like, but you hadn't had it in years and years and years, and you're like, I need to circle back around and see if I still like it.
0: Right? Yeah.
2: So this morning, Steve, I went and got a strawberry yogurt.
0: Okay.
2: Right?
0: Okay.
2: I used to love yogurt, Steve.
0: Yeah.
2: No, I used to love yogurt.
0: I still do.
2: It just stopped.
0: Okay.
2: Just stop. When was the last time you had a yogurt?
0: Yesterday. I had a toasted marshmallow.
2: Really?
0: Yes, a toasted marshmallow Greek yogurt.
2: Where did that come from? Or you just keep yogurt around, kind of like snacky?
0: Yes. Yeah, yogurt's one of my go-tos, man. I've moved over to Greek yogurt. You got to kind of get used to it. At first, when you have one, you're like this.
2: Because the lack of sugar.
0: But, yeah.
2: Is terrible.
0: Yeah, I know. But now I get like look, where's my ladies in the back? You guys eat Greek yogurts? Do we got Greek yogurts back there? Come on. So I have.
3: They said yes.
0: Yeah, I know. So I knew. I was like.
2: So it's a snack. It's a snack.

0: that you don't feel guilty.
1: Yeah.
0: About
1: so like I get the toasted marshmallow. It's like a toasted marshmallow Greek yogurt, and it's
0: look, Nicky got right back on that. Nicky got on it, didn't he?
1: Yeah, Nick ain't playing.
0: He saw the text line.
1: Yeah. Look, all the text lines like, man, Luke's pretty good. Nick's like, hey, man, I'm free.
0: Yeah. Okay. Yogurt.
1: But yeah, no. We have yogurt at the house all the time, man. Yeah. I have. I have a drawer that is mostly yogurts. It's like strawberry cheesecake, Greek yogurt. It's Yeah. It's toast. Like I said, I like the toasted marshmallow. I keep going. There's one I like that's a honey. It's like a honey drizzle vanilla Greek yogurt that I got in there. It's fantastic. Yeah.
0: Okay. So I've just been going past that aisle on my way back to get sour cream or something. You know, you just go by and you just eventually it's like, do I even like this? It's probably been 10 years since I had yogurt, right?
1: Yeah.
0: So I had some this morning.
1: Mm-hmm.
0: I got to admit, I wasn't ready for the yogurt part of it. You know, just like, you know, I usually don't eat things that consistent.
1: Okay.
0: Or of that consistency. You know, it's either like that's more like a dip. You know what I'm saying?
1: Yes. Like so are you talking like just like a Yoplait, like a
0: Yes.
1: Just a regular.
0: I just wasn't ready for the consistency, but by the third bite I was like, "This is okay, it's not bad." I remember kind of why I like this a lot. You know,
1: Like I do like my favorite yogurt overall is probably like a peach. Like a peach Yoplait, just regular with no, you know, not diet or anything. I like just the regular one, but like I could eat a ton of those. So that's why I always do the Greek yogurts. Yeah. Or like, there's one Marcus, you got to try them. Okay. So it's like, they're like little squares and it's got like some toppings in one side and you just dip over.
0: I know what you're talking about. Yeah,
1: and it's so satisfying because I take it and I just dip it over, and then I mix it all up, and it's just there's like little chocolate chips and dark chocolate chips, which are also an aphrodisiac. Apparently, I didn't know that. Somebody else said that. Did you know that?
2: Chocolate chips are an aphrodisiac.
1: Dark chocolate, apparently.
0: Dark. Yes, I did.
2: Reading it on Amazon now.
1: Yeah. So you're eating Greek yogurt. You're aroused. Life is good. You're like, this is doesn't get better than this. Doesn't get better than this.
0: Okay, so now I got to crush it. Look, all that delicious tastiness and yogurt conversation.
1: No, it's fantastic.
0: I got to bring it to a screeching halt.
1: Okay. What we got?
2: And I make good mayonnaise with Greek yogurt, by the way.
1: What?
2: You make good mayonnaise with Greek yogurt.
1: Oh, okay.
2: Pops made me this like healthy aioli. It was fantastic.
1: Oh, I was like, all right.
2: As you were.
1: Okay. Thanks.
0: So, Steve.
1: Awesome.
2: Yeah, we've just been talking about yogurt the last 10 minutes. But when I chime in, F Nicky, what a jackass. Yeah. Everyone's having a good time.
1: He's like, I'm making great mayonnaise. It's like, awesome.
0: Here's a great fish.
1: Yeah. Oh, let me catch that dead fish. Here we go. Thank you. Now I've got this.
2: And you can put that aioli on it and be delightful.
0: Speaking of dead fish. You want to know what I purchased, Steve?
1: I'm listening.
0: And I'm going to force myself to try it. And I spent last night coming up with how am I supposed to try this?
1: Okay.
0: Caviar.
1: Oh, no. No. No, that's not going to work. Yeah. Nick, will you let Jarbo in, please?
0: Elaborate, Steve.
2: Heck yeah. No, actually, I'm going to send the girls to do that.
1: Okay. Fair enough.
0: Elaborate, Steve.
1: No, is it fish eggs? Is that not what?
0: Yes.
1: Yeah. No. No.
0: I have to try it, Steve.
1: No.
0: I looked
1: at
0: so many videos of everyone looking so high society.
1: I'm not
0: with
1: doing
0: their caviars.
1: I'm not doing it. I'm not doing it. Yeah. I'm not eating caviar.
0: There was a time in your life where you would have never ate sushi, Steve.
1: That's true. But that is true. But I'm not eating. I'm not eating.
0: You eat chicken eggs.
1: Yeah, no, I do eat chicken eggs. That's a big difference. That's a big difference than whatever caviar.
0: Shrimp,
1: yeah, that's
0: are the not, roaches of the sea, Steve.
1: Yeah, no, that's not going to happen, dude. Like, I'm sorry. That's not, it doesn't work that way, man. I'm not doing it. So.
0: It's caviar, Steve. It's very healthy.
1: Okay. Well, you give it a go because actually this has been a conversation in my home. And okay, I'm like, just about wanting to try that. And I'm like, absolutely not. Absolutely not. Yeah, I want no part of it.
0: Why do you sound so resolute about this, Steve?
1: Because it's fish eggs, dude. I don't know what to tell you. Like, it's fish eggs. I'm not eating it. Yeah, I'm just not doing it. Yeah, and it's like, and just the manner of the way you eat it.
0: All you do is take it up with an... with a mother of pearl spoon.
1: Oh, you take it.
0: And just
1: put like, it. Like, yeah, that's not.
0: All you do, Steve, is put little dabble on like a little pancake thing, like a little mini pancake or a little cracker or just something.
1: Can't do it.
0: And just.
1: I can't do it, man. I can't do it, man. Steve, yeah.
0: Are you going to go to your grave having never tried caviar?
1: I will. That's just, I've got some things and I try a lot because you're right. I would not have thought I would be such a sushi guy. And now I'm a big sushi guy. But I'm not.
0: You draw the line at caviar.
1: Not a chance. I will ever
0: Mr. Norton Commons High Society draws the line at caviar.
1: Not a chance, brother. No. It will never happen. I assure you of this. So
0: see, now you're just purposely trying to dig your feet in.
1: Yeah, I know. Now I'm like, you're trying. Actually, you know what? You're gross. Actually, they say people that eat caviar probably commit crimes. So maybe you need to go see somebody. You know, how about that?
0: Go ahead and play us
1: play
0: out.
1: Us out play us out.
0: So let's, I can so I can the become break. The yeah. caviar
1: yeah,
0: bandit.
1: I know. I'm gonna look up every single horrific stat in on Google, and I'll be like, yeah, that's
0: caviar eater.
1: Yeah, I'm gonna tell people like, you probably should stop hanging around Marcus. Like, yeah, he's got some weird stuff going on. Like, there's some really odd stuff going on over there. So,
0: 93.9 DeVille.

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1: Lamar keeps it. Read option. Running to the right. Gets out to the number. Touchdown, Ravens! Lamar Jackson!
0: It's preseason game three for Lamar Jackson and the Ravens hosting the Commanders.
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2: Dude, Luke Kelly is on it, man. Listen, he's no joke. And for this segment in the studio with me, we're going to be joined by my guy, Josh Jarbo. Remax Empire. Yeah. So what's your title? Like, you are like really important. And like, to me, you're Josh. Yeah. You know, to me, you're Josh that got me suspended.
3: You were the upper class.
2: Fair enough. Yeah. And then Josh just doesn't show up to practice the next day. And we show up all hungover. And I'm like, this freaking dude didn't even come.
3: I was still technically very tired.
2: Yeah. You're sleeping in the backseat of a car.
3: That was in the parking lot. So anyway. Perkins fell over his uniform. No, I did.
2: Yeah. Now we're older and mature. Yeah. And we're doing our thing.
0: I do want to have an official title for Josh.
2: Yeah.
3: I'm the principal broker owner. But
2: it means you make a lot of money.
3: No, so the first five letters of being a broker is typically what happens. So,
2: okay.
3: Yeah,
2: okay.
3: Go broke.
2: Fair enough. I know.
3: Special kind of crazy to do what I do. I mean, I'm passionate, and I felt like I had a calling for it. It was like an honor and like a duty, responsibility.
2: I mean, your grandma was
3: the legacy going.
2: The best. Yeah, just the best.
3: The agents that stuck around, I felt like it. Sure. I owed it to them.
2: You know? Well, you have done a great job.
0: Like all our jobs are like it's a great life when you feel like what you do in life is a public service. Like,
2: yeah,
0: we joke around all the time, but Steve and myself also agree. It's like when you do this on a daily basis,
2: yeah,
0: you feel like you're bringing some good. It's a great feeling. First things first, caviar or no caviar?
3: So fish eggs for me. Not a huge fan. I mean, I've tried.
2: You've done it, though. Yeah.
3: Yeah, but it's not. Maybe my palate is just too redneck, Bullitt County. I mean, I don't know.
2: Because I've learned. Yeah, because Josh is like me. Like, we're Bullitt County kids that now live out in the Prospect, Crestwood area. Yeah. I mean, yeah, Brentwood out there. So that's the same, by the way.
0: You love giving away people's locations, don't
2: he
0: you?
2: He said Brentwood. Look, I'm not going to say. I mean, that's where OJ. You're OJ lived in Brentwood, too, but it's whatever.
3: Different Brentwood.
2: So it was.
3: Totally different.
2: But, I mean, yeah, but we still have that. That doesn't leave you, though, you know.
3: It's ingrained,
2: but we're also in jobs and around people sometimes where there's some food that gets put down on the table that it's like, I can't just go, I'm not eating that, you know. Yeah. It's like, okay, I'll try it.
3: I've gotten better with age about pickiness of,
2: I know,
3: and really it started the engagement dinner that I kind of winged and looked like I planned for years in advance.
2: Right.
3: With
2: fantastic.
3: I proposed to my wife. We were in Santorini in this cliffside restaurant.
2: Yeah.
3: Lycabettus is the name of it.
2: Yeah, broke. I know. It sounds broke. You sound broke as hell.
3: I'm
2: glad you two make it. I really do. If you ever need some cash.
3: Well, it was an 11-course meal, Michelin star, that had just, it looked like art.
0: The speed of the delivery is like, okay, so you're telling the truth.
2: Yeah, I know. No, I know. Yeah, it was, but no, dude, that was, you're right, though. And it's like, okay, you see that, and you're, you know, and you get to eat those meals, and we're, and you and I are not like, they joke about Blanket Baker. You and I are not like the finest meats and cheese type of guys. Like, we'll go
3: like
2: to
3: a good
2: fast
3: charcuterie.
2: Food. Yeah,
3: charcuterie.
2: Right. Yeah, like that's my
3: charcuterie board.
2: Yeah, that's my, you know. But we'll still eat that. But you're right. When you get to that, Marcus, you know, when you're eating a meal, that's like, okay, is when they put it down on the plate, and you're like, there's not enough food here to eat.
3: Yeah.
2: Yeah, and then you eat it, and you're like, I'm full.
3: It's like on Joe Dirt when they try to, he's like, deer tay. He's like, I'm trying to charge it up their back. I'm reading the menu. I'm like, what is this? And it turns out to be, it's just carrots and, you know, lettuce.
0: That's a great point. That's a great point. Most of the biggest meals, all or the most expensive, delicious meals, when they first come out, it's like, that. What is that?
2: I know.
3: That's farm fresh eggs. I'm like, aren't they all?
2: I know. No, yeah, you're like, they're like, that's a, I thought there was carrots, and they're like, well, that's a carrot paste. And I'm like, okay, I didn't know you could make paste.
3: Yeah, we did a cooking class in Florence and learned, you know, about certain pastas.
2: Right.
3: And was just so confused by things that were being said. But what is it? I'm not cursing here, but the show Schitt's Creek.
2: Yeah, yeah, yeah.
3: S-C-H.
2: Yeah.
0: Yeah.
2: Right.
3: No, I'm not cursing.
2: It's a show.
3: Not pulling
2: it. It's a real show.
3: Of Valvano.
2: Yeah, yeah. Nick says the F word and just dumps it. Yeah, it's fantastic. Yeah.
3: What a heathen. But anyway, the folding, you fold it. You know, but there's an episode within that series where they're talking about folding, and they're like, you just fold it. And he didn't, the mom nor the son knew what folding the, you know, ingredients were. I still don't know what it means.
2: I know.
3: Just whip it.
2: Yeah, it's just, it's, but, well, listen, well, we have you in, so just join along with us here.
3: We're talking about
2: sports. I was going to say, we got sports. And
0: I drug everybody into it with the caviar conversation.
3: It's an important segment.
2: I know. By the way, really quick, one last thing I've got to ask you, because I've thought about it myself. Meta glasses.

0: Okay, you're wearing them now. Okay, all right, yeah. How do you like them? Like, are they
1: the new version?
0: Okay,
1: self stabilization. That they're
0: yeah.
1: 3 minute long. They're awesome.
0: Okay,
1: all you have to do is
0: and now you're just
1: I can talk to it. Like, hey Meta, start video.
0: Oh, no kidding. And it just don't.
1: Yeah,
0: that's crazy.
1: You can dude. Hand controls. There's quite a few things.
0: Okay, because like I almost grabbed a pair. And I was like, I don't know. I can't wear them right.
1: Then I get you 30% off, I believe.
0: Okay.
1: As a Remax Torchbearer.
0: Oh, well, then maybe we'll do that.
1: Yeah.
0: I mean, yeah.
1: They're fun. Been
0: best yeah, friends cool. for 20 years, so I think you could do a little something.
1: Actually, brother.
0: Yeah.
1: Dean was rocking his.
2: Wait a minute. You got the plug?
0: Okay, yeah, I was going to say. Which, by the way, Josh has his video guy in here. And this is the last thing I want to say before we'll just get back into it and let Josh join us with the conversation. He has his video guy in here. And Marcus, when I say this dude is one of the best. Okay, it's Dean Gibson.
1: Night Owl.
0: This is his name. All right? He is one of the best video guys you will ever see. So I didn't even know Dean, right? But Josh had videos made from like when he was out in Vegas doing some different things. Josh, I'm not lying. I wrote you and I was like, who does your video, dude? I'm like, that is pro. I mean, that is crazy how good your videos are.
1: He does a good job of making me look cool.
0: Seriously. he was like, it's Dean Gibson, man. He's like, yeah, no, he said he was down in Atlanta. He worked with rappers down in Atlanta. He did all this stuff. Like, when I say a pro video guy, this dude is pro video.
1: I mean, he could literally make, you know, like a movie. Cinema.
0: Yes.
1: Best editors around. I mean,
0: I know.
1: Also, he's just, he knows how to capture angles.
0: Oh, no, 100%.
1: Like, he's the master of the art.
0: I mean, just and watching him work around
2: here.
0: And I
2: love watching those videos of people making videos.
0: Right. And Marcus, you would love it because, you know, some people, they're kind of like, oh, man, video's in here. It doesn't bother me at all. Marcus, them. I mean, you could put the camera right here in my face and I would, whatever, man, I'm fine. Like, I understand. I enjoy watching how they work.
1: Mm-hmm.
0: You know what I'm saying? And he is just, gosh, excellent. So I wanted to make sure you got his props on the air, man.
1: I don't know if I'll ever get comfortable in front of the camera, knowing I'm, you know, being recorded, but he's good at just kind of catching me.
0: Well, I look, and obviously, and as Nick talks about all the
2: like
0: time,
2: they know what you're like.
0: I am far more attractive than Josh, so that's why easily. I guess the camera doesn't bother me.
3: You're still an 8, buddy, but I mean, not.
0: Right. Like, I mean, maybe it's the body. I don't know, but.
1: Looking hella fit, bro.
0: Hey, dude, I am down like 70 pounds. Like, I'm not going to be a chubby coach.
1: No. It's hard to respect that.
0: It's just like, who is that guy?
1: You need your players to be scared of you.
0: Yeah, and I'm just up there like eating like, run! You know, like, no, not going to happen.
2: Bastard!
0: Yeah, right. Uh-huh. Okay, so Marcus, I'll start it here and then we can go from here. You know, Josh, you've always season ticket holder for, gosh, ever since I can remember. I mean, gosh.
1: Those were my grandparents.
0: Tickets, I know.
1: Those were my grandparents.
0: I would always wait for Don Shepherd or Poppy to call. And I was like, okay, I'm going to have tickets from somebody, right? Yeah. But you, you know, as we head into this football season, I mean, there's a lot of excitement. Obviously, you got a big opener. And just, I mean, I you know, you can talk completely from a fan's point of view. It's kind of what I love to hear, man. Just what's kind of your excitement going into football, basketball, just the fall seasons, fall and winter seasons, right?
1: It is wild to me that summer is pretty much already over. Oh, and, you know, the first game of the year is
0: We're
1: coming
0: just
1: up.
0: We're old now, so it goes by so fast.
1: Days are long, but the years go by fast.
0: I know.
1: That's a true statement. I didn't fully understand when I was younger.
0: True.
1: But, I'm actually not going to be able to go to Nashville for the opener, which is salty about. There's something that was already arranged ahead of time. But I was just down in Nashville for the Remax Broker Owner Conference. The weekend we just had.
0: Yeah.
1: The weekend before last. Love Nashville. Great town. A lot of fun.
0: Right.
1: Ole Miss is going to be a tough game.
0: I know.
1: But you never know.
0: There's just overall excitement, though, is what I like.
1: Oh, yeah.
0: Like, there's overall, we're back to,
2: Across the board.
1: Yeah. And it's going to be a good litmus test. Like, a litmus test to see how we stack up against the SEC.
0: Right. I know. See, and listen, there's part of you that just wants to win because of that.
1: Yeah.
0: But there's still, it goes back to, I think the best thing about Louisville football over the years was

0: we felt like it doesn't matter who we play.
1: Oh, we're smashing them. We're scoring 50.
0: Bring Reggie Bush and Matt Leinart in here on a Thursday night, and you know what? You know they might beat us, but gosh dang it, they're going to be in for a war.
1: Yep.
0: I'm going to put up numbers.
1: Yeah. Oh, air raid. The Braun play where he would fake the handoff and then put the ball behind his back and bounce for like probably 2 seconds.
0: And a tight end would just be, tight end would streaking. Yeah.
2: Speaking of, really quick, Steve.
0: No, go ahead.
2: Play this clip for you.
0: Yeah.
3: I think we could be one of the best offenses in the nation, and that's like we just got to come together more and just harp on the details and just effort-wise. Like, I think just straining to the whistle because we got playmakers. You hold your block one extra second, like Isaac Brown's out there in protection. You got Trey Richardson. Like, you just need a glimpse. So just straining to the echo of the whistle, I feel like. But I don't – this is the most talented offense I've been around. I think we could be
1: – Love that.
0: Was that Brody Foley?
2: Brody Foley.
0: Yeah, okay.
1: Kind of sound like Buddy on the road trip.
0: I know, right?
1: Yeah.
0: But
2: you want to know one of the funnest things, Steve? I think we both started, or we both had a good appreciation for it.
0: I'm listening.
2: Big-time players who transfer in.
0: Yeah.
2: And you always get that interview where they say, this is the best, these are the coldest people I've been around.
0: Yeah.
2: It started with Carlick Jones.
0: Mm-hmm. Yeah.
2: And since then, just like we started like having an ear for how excited. Go ahead.
0: Well, there was a conversation that happened up at Double Dogs that now I talked about. It was earlier this summer when Cohen Entringer first got here and the safety from Iowa.
1: Mm-hmm.
0: And he was team captain over there at Iowa. You know, he's big.
1: Coop Jashin's my boy, by the way.
0: Oh, okay. That's right. That's right. Yeah. So, okay. How about that? Well, you know, he's all we got. You know, he is the best of us, right?
1: He puts on for our, I don't want to say delegation, Marcus, but.
0: Cooper Jashin is the best of us,
1: he
0: all right?
1: He's definitely a very athletic, light pigmentation.
0: Yeah, right. We all have a soft spot for him. But Cohen Entringer was.
2: Sneaky athletic.
0: Yeah, oh, right.
1: He absolutely. Could probably windmill dunk.
0: Have you ever seen the videos of him dunking in high school?
1: No.
0: Holy crap.
1: I have
0: crap.
1: Seen Coop, I mean, even recently.
0: Yeah.
1: Yamming. But
0: no, he is crazy. In high school, his film is nuts.
1: I believe it.
0: Oh, okay. Yeah. It's not soft. But Cohen Entringer is there. He had just gotten into Louisville. You know, he'd only been here for a couple of weeks. And to hear him, he was like, and this conversation was passed on to me. There was a conversation with some luminaries, and the way he was like, this defense could be the most talented group of guys I've ever been around. And you're like, this is a dude who's coming from Iowa, who was a Big Ten defense, a place that's known for defense, right? He was an all conference defender, all this. And I remember hearing that, and I was like, Marcus, immediately I go, either he's just trying to make us feel good, or we got something here. And as this offseason has went on, you just keep hearing it, man. You just keep hearing it. People are like, dude, this is one of the best collection of dudes I've ever seen.
1: You could tell he's being genuine. That wasn't some hype, you know, coach talk or player speak. That was being 100% authentic.
2: His face was lit up.
0: And, I know.
2: You know, kind of had that, like, I'm ready to get out there with these guys and see what we can really do.
1: Oh, yeah. Run somebody over.
0: I know. And that's a big tight end. And, I mean, Brody Foley, I mean, he's got the chance to be – because that's kind of the one position. Granted, Jamari Johnson left, but that's kind of the one position that I thought when we got Brom that
1: utilizing the tight end.
0: I was like, hey, the tight end. That's kind of been underwhelming.
1: You were tight end there for a little bit.
0: Yeah, absolutely. Yeah, that was my. It was off state. That's whatever.
1: Yeah, you know.
0: But let's not bring up my stuff here. I hate talking about myself. But I don't want to talk about me. But no, man, it was – speaking of that, by the way, since we are talking about that, I'll talk about it real quick. Dr. Nunley, we were in the suite, and I was with, and Charity was there. And I'm like, so Brenell walked in and Gary Barnage, both of them walked in. And I was like, next time if you ever think about making fun of dear old Steve and you're like, oh, he didn't make it. I'm like, you look at those two guys. That's why I didn't make it.
1: Yeah.
0: Okay. You take that up with God.
1: Yeah. You think that you're good and go play.
0: And you walk in and see that. Uh-huh. And you're like, and Brent, and listen, Barnage, you know, Breno's still around town here. Gary Barnage, I hadn't saw him in years. His neck is like, you couldn't put your hands around his neck, dude. It's like, yeah, those two guys were two of the guys that were in there, yeah, in that room. And then you're like,
1: built different.
0: Yeah, I know. I know. I played center at Bullet Central. Yeah. You know, I'm like, yeah, okay.
1: I mean, you know, we.
0: Oh, I mean, we're good.
1: Like,
0: darn,
1: it's not like, you know, but there's an elite athleticism that, you know, I thought I was good.
0: I know.
1: You know what I'm saying?
0: You just like, don't,
1: And I was quickly humbled in the AAU circuit my junior year.
0: But you appreciate it. The older you get, the more you appreciate the, like, when I see these young kids now and when I'm talking to these players, and you appreciate the, hey, man, there's always somebody out there working harder. Yeah. You've got to remember that. That story.
1: There's a guy from my AAU team. Yep. He coached the La Familia team.
0: Okay.
1: He's Louisville guy. Played at Moore. Jasmar Ferguson. I think he holds a record
0: Jas Ferguson. Yep, yeah, yeah.
1: Most points scored.
0: Good dude.
1: Love
0: good
1: the
0: dude.
1: Guy. Awesome. Yeah. He's had a great career overseas.
0: Yeah, him and T. 20. Commodore was over there.
1: Oh, well, yeah. That Commodore,
0: yeah.
1: Story,
0: yeah, yep. They're both,
2: that
0: they're both
2: story
0: great guys.
2: Is, I think that story, Steve.
0: What's that?
2: Single-handedly. Like, not single-handedly, mm-hmm. but accounted for about 70% of Jay making it to the NFL.
0: Yeah, absolutely. Just the
2: fear,
0: hey, man.
2: That somebody right now.
0: You got up at 5, somebody got up at 4.
1: Yeah. Yep.
0: And that guy's coming after you.
1: Even if you have to make that up in your head, like you don't know of somebody specifically.
0: Well, you kind
1: of
0: do.
1: I do it to myself. Yeah. I won't even mention the name that I use whenever I have to kind of lock in. Whenever I'm, you know, wanting to hit the effort button and kind of check out. I'm like, nope.
2: Yep.
1: You know, so and so is, you know, out there doing this.
0: Yeah, he's out. That person's out there this morning putting together a promo package, putting together something, doing.
1: Bring out the beast sometimes.
0: Right.
1: It's, you either have the competitive nature and the winning spirit or you don't. It's called having that dog.
0: Right. It is. But it also applies when I, and that's kind of why I love starting a season with an Ole Miss.
1: Yeah.
0: Because I don't have to make anything up. You know what I mean?
1: Yeah, this
2: my team did cakewalk 2-3
0: years
2: out there.
1: No, this is coming out first round.
0: Yeah.
1: You know,
0: I don't have to make it up, like, well, there's teams out there. It's like, no, Ole Miss is out there, and they're working harder
2: but
0: than
2: then,
0: you.
2: But then when the boogeyman punches you right in the face.
1: Everybody has a plan until they get punched in the mouth.
0: Oh, and Chambliss is out there, and he's handing it to Lacey, and you're like, oh, no, Jesus, God, no, not like this. No, don't.
2: Don't
0: you do me like this. Yeah.
1: I went all the way down to Orlando when we opened with Alabama.
0: Bama, I know.
1: Ouch.
0: I know.
1: On my birthday. my dog had died.
0: My son was born that day.
2: We're not talking about Tua Tagovailoa.
1: Pre-18 concussions.
2: Was that in Orlando?
0: Yeah, it was in Orlando, man, because you remember.
2: No, Josh. No, Josh. No.
0: Here he goes.
1: Uh-oh.
2: No.
0: Got him rolling.
2: That was not pre-concussion.
1: Well, these were high school related and then college. You know, resets. It's like on Varsity Blues.
2: We concussed Tua on that touchdown.
1: Yes.
2: He should not have been playing.
1: Yeah. He went into a different mode.
0: Yeah. Yeah, I know. Because when he hit the ground,
1: snapback,
0: he grabs his ears.
1: Yeah.
0: And it's like that he was hearing ringing. Like that. Yeah. That's exactly what he was hearing right there. You get, when you've been around sports long enough and somebody's head hits the ground and they go like this, they're hearing a ringing.
1: Scrambled
0: and you don't
1: eggs,
0: know where
1: baby.
0: It's coming from. Yeah.
1: Yeah.
0: But
2: I had to tell LaDon, I was like, oh, he got a concussion.
0: Yeah.
2: And she was like, what do you mean? He's throwing up. I was like,
1: yeah. Right. Yeah, don't let him sleep.
0: Yeah, for the love of God, don't let that kid sleep, man. Yeah, yeah.
1: Go ask him who's the president and what day it is.
0: He's not okay.
1: October.
0: It was, but that was, I know, Xavier was born that day, actually. And then I watched the game that night. It was just, it was awful. It was
1: like, first drive.
0: Yeah.
1: Oh, yeah. And then,
2: It was the student body left thing that killed him.
0: I know. It was when
2: they just pitched it, man. And it was like, they can run that play.
0: I know.
1: They
0: bring one extra lineman on the side and they're like, hey, we're going there. There's no trickeration here.
1: They could
0: We're running it right
1: told
0: there.
1: Us exactly.
0: I know, and that's kind of what you do.
1: We
0: when
1: were
0: you bring
1: outmatched,
0: that.
1: And unfortunately, you know, and that's to the point of,
0: yeah,
1: we're not there, I think, especially this season moving forward.
0: Yeah.
1: Because was that Petrino's last season?
0: Yeah, that was the year he ended up just going to hell in a handbasket. Mm-hmm. Yeah, there was a lot going. He had just lost his father. We were changing over a whole administration. Mm-hmm. I think he was pretty paranoid that they were coming after him already. Yeah. There was a lot going on that went beyond just we were not.
1: And that's
0: good.
1: Another renewed energy with this fan base now too about like we're finally over that proverbial
0: BS. It does.
1: You know,
0: it does.
1: Yes.
0: That goes back to the beginning question, you know, when I say how's your excitement about the macro of Louisville? I think that part of it's over. You don't have to love everybody that's in, but you feel like they're in and they're for you.
1: Yeah.
0: You know what I mean?
2: They're like all in. Yeah.
0: Yeah. I don't have to agree with every decision Josh Hurd makes, but I feel like Josh Hurd's all in. And
1: oh,
0: I'm like, okay.
1: No doubt.
0: That's what I need to know. Yep. I need to know you're all in for the university. And when I feel like that, I'm good.
1: Well, I renewed my season tickets because I didn't know anything about Pat Kelsey pre-conference.
0: Right.
1: After his press conference.
0: He was in.
1: Right after that.
0: Because he sold us, man. You're all in.
1: My season ticket holder guy, I won't drop his name. It's not Larry. Another guy over there. But when we were supposed to get DJ, we're getting DJ.
0: I know.
1: I was at coffee with him multiple times. I said, we're not getting him.
0: Yeah, I know.
1: We're going to be. I was like, no.
0: I'm a hopeless romantic. No. I think we.
1: Yeah, I just knew a little bit too much. And
0: I know.
1: It went the way that.
0: But the moment. But here's the thing. When Pat Kelsey, because I was on the air. So that's one thing about me, like, and this, we have to, you know how I feel, because it's public, right?
1: Yeah.
0: So I was on the air when Pat Kelsey got hired, and I'm like, I don't like this at all, you know? And then 2 weeks later, or 2 days later, I'm standing at a press conference, and I'm going, I'm in.
1: I'd run through a brick wall.
2: But it goes back to what you said, though, as far as saying, I trust the people in that they are not. In saboteur mode. They're not in CYA mode.
0: And none of that has to do, let me be clear really quick. I always like to clear this up because none of that has to do with Vince Tyree. I think Vince Tyree was all in. I think he was doing a great job. Like, so I always
1: lost the Hall of Fame.
0: Yeah.
1: AD and basketball coach.
0: I always like throwing that out there that he kind of is, I don't think the people above him were. And at any board, president, everything I think was all a mess at that point, but I always like to kind of remove him from that conversation.
1: Oh, yeah, he should have a huge statue.
0: He was great for me, and he was great to me and Marcus. And I thought he did a good job coming in, picking that up, and from Tom, because Tom's a legend, man. You know, and so anyways, that was just I do like to point that out. Hey, okay, real quick before we get you out of here, you have a
1: program brought a gift
0: here
1: for
0: okay,
1: Marcus. Drop by my office.
2: Am I allowed to accept?
1: Yeah.
0: Listen.
2: Okay.
0: It is a 2000-2001 program. Marcus Maben on the front.
1: The media dad, hard
0: see
1: copy.
0: This, Nick?
1: Nick can't read.
0: This is Marcus. But he's visual. He's a visual learner.
1: Oh, it does have pictures.
4: That's awesome.
0: Yeah, right.
4: That is awesome.
0: Now show the other. Yeah, look. That's Marcus. On the back, how about that? Ooh. Rashad Brooks, Marcus Maben, white dress. Is that white shoes?
1: Look at those loafers.
0: Okay.
1: He wore those to church.
0: What did they tell you? Because they had to have told you, like, hey, this is for the program.
1: Denny probably just said, dress nice.
0: Yeah, like, I got to hear the story because I know you know the picture.
2: I think it was a myself and Rashad thing.
1: Yeah, okay. You're sitting on a picnic table middle of campus. Looks like the soccer field.
2: That's when they first built.
1: Yes.
2: That's when they first built the softball field.
0: Well, you are
1: looking handsome.
0: I mean, Rashad looks nice, but you clearly brought it more than he did.
2: And I think we were just like let's get kind of clean.
0: You did. I guess you both did kind of black and white. I mean, that was. Yeah, and then you've got the white shoes, no socks. It's a good look.
1: It's a good look, and it's I feel like that'd be something cool to have. I don't know if you had it laying around. I'm sure you have all sorts of cool memorabilia, but
2: it was the very baggy era, though.
1: Hey, it's come full circle. Now you can't go anywhere without seeing extra baggy. It's like those JNCO or JNCO jeans.
2: Is it going back to extra baggy?
1: Oh, it's gotten ridiculous. Yeah, I saw Case and Pryor you know, last
2: I did. Yeah.
1: I was like, you could fit four people in one leg. But
0: these are great. Yeah.
1: But yeah, which in these programs I got, because those are from, they would send them with your actual physical season
0: tickets. Yeah.

0: Now it's all digital, but yeah. I didn't know if you had this one or not, but
1: I will pass this along to him for sure. Yeah, I will definitely. Yeah, there's Reese.
2: But I'll accept for sure.
0: Yeah. Yep. I won't give out your address, like Rummage likes to, dox people. But if you want to swing by my office, I can bring it there, too.
2: I do know exactly where
1: to find your office is close to him.
0: I didn't say where my office
1: is. In Mount Washington. So, anyways, it is, sorry.
0: Rough shit.
1: I can't wait till the day Marcus gets fully robbed. He comes home, nothing's home in his house.
0: I owe him money.
1: That's what he's going to say. He's going to say, thanks, Steve. I appreciate that.
2: Look, I can see you. What was your door locked? Well, they broke through the window.
1: they totally broke through the window. All right, Josh, listen, man, real quick.
2: Josh, you got any? Yeah, I was going to say.
1: Yeah, I was going to say. Where can people get a hold of you? Yeah, just.
0: Always call, text, reach out. Phone number is 502-216-7590. Kind of talking with a little bit of a lisp. I had some oral surgery last Thursday.
1: No, I'm
0: still
1: okay.
0: Dealing with it.
1: That's all right.
0: Not fun stuff.
1: Yeah.
0: However, at @JoshJarbo_Remax on, any of the socials.
1: Yeah.
0: Something cool that I've recently been brought on board with is it's called Remax Golf Lifestyles. It is a partnership for golf communities throughout the country. It's part of the lifestyles of Remax that we're launching, and the golf lifestyles was one of the first of more to come. I think hunting and fishing like lifestyles is coming next because when you're buying a home, it's not just in a community, especially if you're a golfer and you're going to be joining a private country club or anything like that. So being a board member with it and it being recently launched, we had Brian Holtz, who won a mid-amateur, which qualified him for the Masters, and then he played in the U.S. Open. He just won again, sponsoring him, and just have some really exciting things going for that. So if you're a golfer and have questions about real estate, I'm well versed in both.
1: Okay, all right, that's a nice watch.
2: Too. Anytime, Josh. Appreciate the media guy too as well.
1: We'll get this. We'll you stop by, pick that up from him. Yeah, and
2: we'll coordinate.
1: That's nice. But anyways, Josh, thank you for being in here with us, man. Always welcome. Appreciate
0: everything
1: you do.
0: Thanks, buddy. Saturday, they got a game.
1: That's right.
0: Yep.
1: Keep always got to
0: shout out my boy.
1: Yeah,
0: that's easy.
1: I see your boy walking past my window now.
0: Jake just moved.
1: Yeah.
0: Well, I don't want to give his.
1: Where
0: did you move everybody.
1: To? I tell everybody, don't tell me where you live.
0: But yeah, go Toast, go Jake, go City.
1: Yep.
0: Appreciate you all having me on. Go Cards.
1: Of course, man.
2: Yep, no doubt.
1: All right.
2: 93.9 DeVille. 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
1: It's good stuff, man.
0: So, Steve.
1: Yes, sir.
0: Tight end rooms, coach.
1: Yeah.
0: Since we just kind of went down that road a little bit.
1: Yeah, that's our guy, man.
2: From your position, how, like, it's gone through the first couple of weeks and
3: yeah,
2: you're ready for the game.
3: I think our group's had a good camp. I think you always have your up and down. Some days are better than others, but I think we've continually get better. All camp, we've gotten more physical. We've understood, you know, what our job is to do and how we're going to do.

0: I think now we just have to get all the little fine points of going into the game. Then you kind of, you don't have to know as much. You get it a little smaller and you just have the game plan. You know, right now, Jeff has a big playbook and there's a lot to know. And I think they've done a good job of learning, a good job of working hard at it and executing it. But now as we get a little closer to the game, it'll be the game plan, and then we can get everything, every little detail of every play, how we got executed down, and that'll help us.
1: How much do you expect out of the tight end room in this opening game?
2: I'll be honest. I'm probably setting the standard too high, because I really am a big believer in Brody Foley. I'm a believer in the depth we have at that position, and I'm a big believer in Paul Petrino. And I think in my mind, I'm already preparing myself for, you're going to be disappointed. Because I see every scenario I play out in my head, I leave Nashville going, hey, well, we do got a tight end room, man. You know what I'm saying?
1: Am I done with Jaleel Skinner?
2: No, I don't think so. I mean, I think he could still be a piece for us. I mean, when you look at that tight end room and you have Foley, everybody believes is going to be the guy. We got Justin Reed, the kid that come in from Tulane. I thought he was really impressive. I think Skinner's right there, you know, and there was a couple others of, when it kind of got out there to watch. I mean, here's the thing I love about the room. They look the part. I mean, the tight end room looks like, and past a couple, you know, where the last couple of years it's been like, oh, there's a couple dudes, but I mean, Dylan Messman.
1: I mean, is it? Do you say tight end room because it doesn't seem like we've had like a workhorse tight end since Ford?
2: yeah, a little bit, because I mean, but it's also got to do with this.
1: We're going to grade them as a room, not individuals.
2: I think so. I mean, mm-hmm. and this is pretty much the room
1: because
2: for
1: of the
2: me.
1: Playbook.
2: Justin Reed, he's a senior, played at Tulane. He's 6'5", 260. Brody Foley, fifth-year guy, played at Tulsa, 6'6", 260. Julius Miles is a freshman. He's 6'6", 220. Jaleel Skinner's a fifth-year guy. 6'5", 230. Dylan Messman is a junior, 6'5", 240. And then Hamilton Atkins is a junior, 6'4", 250. He's the runt of the bunch, 6'4", 250. Like, I just think when you look at that as a collective group,
1: they play some football.
2: I mean, yeah, right. That's the other thing. I mean, the youngest dudes are the last two I read, two juniors, Hamilton Atkins and Dylan Messman, two juniors. I mean, the other guy, Julius Miles is a freshman. Julius Miles is a freshman. And Julius Miles is sick. I mean, he jumps out off the page. Listen, let me do a little high school player profile for Julius Miles real quick. Can I do that?
1: Kind of
2: close it out here. He is, Creighton came back, and Creighton told me when we were just having our just nerd out, you know, he was like, oh, my God, this kid, you got to see this kid when you get out there. And it was true. He was a four-star tight end by Rivals out of Freeport High School in Florida. He was ranked the number 86 wide receiver, actually. the number 20.
1: Wait, ranked the?
2: The number 86 wide receiver.
1: Okay, okay.
2: But he was the number 70 or the number 21 tight end, according to ESPN. You want to know how many catches or how many? He had over almost 3,000 yards. He broke the record for career touchdowns.

0: at Freeport High School. I'm skipping a bunch. There's so many. It's stupid. He picked Louisville over UCF, Arkansas, Colorado, Syracuse, Vanderbilt, Michigan State, Mississippi State, Purdue, Pittsburgh. Like, I mean, that's a dude, man. I mean, that's a dude. Like, and he's in your room. Like, that's what I'm saying. I'm worried that I'm too confident.
1: Right.
0: That I'm just flat out too confident that.
1: Yeah, but again, this is going to be either Coach Brong or somebody takes the star spot.
0: Yeah. Yeah, absolutely.
1: Somebody puts him in a position.
0: And Coach Petrino. Like, Coach Petrino is a big reason for that for me. I'm a big believer in Paul Petrino.
1: In his development
0: at that spot. Mm-hmm. I think he's very good at that. And he's also an analyst for the offense. People forget that, too. He's not just the tight end coach. He's an analyst for the offense, which means he's going to have a hand in some of the things that we're, you know, that we're doing. Yeah. And he's a mastermind, man.
1: In the function.
0: Yes.
1: The overall offensive function.
0: Yes.
1: Or the concepts. Yeah. Concepts was the word I wanted to.
0: Right.
1: All right. You want to give a shout out?
0: Yeah. Huge shout out to my friends over at the Grout Medical Louisville. 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
1: All right, hit it, Nicky. What you got on deck?
0: What you got, Nick?
2: Wednesday, baby. So you know that means Phil Baker. We'll play a little fill in the blank.
0: Yay.
2: Isaac Trotter was on with us yesterday. Got some sound from that. EMAC, Eric McClain was on the drive with Mark Ennis. We got some sound from that.
0: So we had all
2: well.
0: This sound today.
2: What?
0: We had Isaac Trotter talking about Louisville. Eric McClain talking about Louisville.
2: And UK.
0: Thanks.
2: That was Isaac Trotter.
0: Whatever.
1: You know what time he emailed it, Steve? Steve, do you want to know what time Nikki emailed that?
0: I'm listening.
1: 10:52.
0: This mother.
1: 10:52, Steve.
0: Of children.
2: I was training the interns.
1: Is when he emailed this contest.
0: Well, that's okay, because Luke took his job today anyway. So.
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0: And coast to coast.
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0: 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Here you come again. 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
0: 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And now, it's Rich Eisen.
1: Hey, everybody. Welcome to this edition of the Rich Eisen Show. I'm not lying. It's Wednesday. Just check the calendar. You know what I mean? Like, I always shoot you straight here. 844-204-RICH is the number to dial right here on Disney Plus, the ESPN app, ESPN Radio, Sirius XM, Channel 80. We're all over the place. You can't avoid us. If you do, stop by anytime. YouTube.com/Rich Eisen Show is another way to hang out with us. 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It's a lot of fun. Mugs, hats, shirts, Mendoza Mania, so much for you to be paying attention to. It's great. There's a lot of time for phone calls today, so light up the phones. We'll take them. No guests, hour number one. But we do have Bob Costas in hour two and Adam Ray hour three. And so lots of fun stuff. I checked on my fifth year of eligibility at Michigan yesterday. Don't have it.
3: I'm here.
1: I might sue my way in there. I don't know.
3: Yeah.
1: Cause that's the way things go. Honestly, college football is so off the rails. We discussed it yesterday and it's gotten even crazier between then and now, just in terms of how many people in the NFL are talking about it. Cause they have no idea, you know, if anybody that they're about to cut is going to go back to college, you know, crazy. Again, the phone number to dial is 844-204-RICH, number to call us. What's over there, Chris Brockman? How are you, buddy?
4: I'm great, man. Just a reminder, everybody, be a good person today.
1: Thank you. Okay.
4: That takes no effort.
1: Every single... What, did something happen I need to know about?
4: Somebody cut you off in traffic? No, just still thinking about Dolly Parton yesterday. She was just, you know, the greatest human being and all she did for, you know, charity and underprivileged people across the country. So be a good person. It's really simple.
1: I like it. Terrific.
4: Yeah.
1: You know, in terms of this here, I appreciate you saying that. Just remember that for what's more likely that's coming up later on.
4: Right? Well, I'm going to put you in some tough spots. Get ready.
1: Okay.
5: Do as I say.
1: So there's only as
4: I do. Yeah, I mean, it only goes.
1: No, but he's talking about real life.
4: Yeah.
1: I dragged him back down to the level of our program. How are you, Mike Delton?
6: Good morning. I'm bad, but meaning good.
1: Okay.
6: TJ, I knew, would laugh at that.
1: Did he go Michael Jackson on us to start right there?
6: No.
4: Shimon.
5: Certainly Michael Jackson.
1: Hi, TJ. Candles lit.
5: I just know this. If you ever let go of me and I ever lose this job, I'm heading back to WPPJ. All right, I'm going back to college.
1: You're going back to school.
6: I got school.
1: College. You're going back to school, which is right, Oregon.
6: You're
1: going back to Oregon.
4: Throw it up. Throw up the O, TJ. Hey,
1: you already got the shoe.
4: Throw it up.
5: I mean, when the ducks quack, fade them. They like me up there.
1: Okay.
4: When the ducks quack.
1: Today's date is August 26th.
4: Woof.
1: I can't believe we're still playing it.
4: Hit it.
0: Hey, A-Ron. Is he back yet?
7: Where is A-Ron right now?
1: This was born out of, like, you know what? There's no question that he's coming back. So let's start a segment called Is He Back Yet?
5: It's the gift that keeps on giving.
1: I guess, unless he doesn't come back. Because if he's not back yet, then why isn't he back yet?
5: Right.
1: Mm-hmm. So now we've got to ask, you know, Sean McVay again.
5: The tough question.
1: Bless him, man. Bless him. This is the laid back part of Southern California, right? Because if this was East Coast, if this was Boston, if this was New York,
4: Philly.
1: You know what I mean? Philadelphia, like, it'd be like,
5: Donald, where you at?
4: Yeah, exactly.
1: If he's not coming back yet, to hell with him.
5: Yeah, we don't want him.
1: We don't need him.
5: We don't want
1: him.
5: What's he waiting for?
1: He's turning his back on us.
5: Yeah. He was at the end when he left anyway, so
1: he got all my freaking hopes up.
2: Now I got to turn my back.
4: Cam Hayward was like, Aaron Rodgers is like, I mean, we're the Steelers. I don't know what he's waiting for.
5: Exactly.
6: I mean,
1: yeah, I mean, and that's Western Pennsylvania. but that's the fans. The coach would be at this. I've asked, you know, you've asked it so many times. I don't know how many different times.
4: You're right, I don't have time.
1: I don't know how many times I have
7: Where
1: to say the same thing
7: right now.
1: You know what I mean?
4: Right.
1: But Sean McVay up there, and are these aviators? Is that what he's got?
6: Let me see. Yeah, oh yeah.
1: Lid
4: too
1: laid
4: cool.
1: back.
6: I wear those.
4: Too cool for school.
1: You know what I mean? That's what happens when you go hang out in the south of France with your six pack. You know what I mean? Here. You come back nice and cool and chill. Also helps have a roster like this.
4: Oh, yeah.
1: All right. Mike, you ready? Look at you.
6: I even got the hat.
1: In honor of
6: Look
1: Sean McVay, you put on
6: My
1: the
6: team.
1: Aviators. All right. This is what he had to say when it was asked of him again. Where is he back yet?
8: Any decision from Aaron yet?
4: Nope. No updates on that.
8: In terms of the roster deadline coming, is it?
4: We've had plans if he's there and if he's not.
8: Okay.
4: Yeah.
8: Does it work to your advantage one way or the other? If
4: not really.
8: Not.
4: Like I mean, if he ends up doing it later, I mean, you could hypothetically, but that's not even part of our thought process. Our thought process has been, let's look at a 53 with him and a 53 not including him. And what does that look like? There's some different guys that, you know, you have some potential roster exemptions that we've talked about. All those things are things that we think about. And whenever a decision's made, if that is the direction that he goes where he wants to play, then we have, you know, plans accordingly. And if not, we have plans for those as well.
1: So, in other words, his plan.
4: Yeah, his plan.
1: Did he also create a new word, hypothetically?
4: I did hear that.
1: Which is possibly beautiful, right?
4: Yeah.
1: Like a mixture of hypothetically and aesthetically.
4: I did notice that.
1: So, if you're waiting for Aaron Donald, might as well start creating new polysyllabic words. Because it would be possibly beautiful, except to the rest of the league, which is why we're going to constantly talk about it until we get a friggin' answer.
5: He also threw out there if it happens later, right? Did you notice that?
1: Yes, because what's the point of rushing the guy?
5: Yeah, I'm saying, like,
1: if you don't think McVay is, you know, got 99 on speed dial just to chit-chat, or you know what, I'm going to go about my business getting the rest of this Super Bowl roster ready. That's it. You know what I mean? He's got some other fish to fry. I don't know what the fish are. I don't think he fries much for his diet either.
5: No.
1: You know,
5: he seems like a salmon.
1: Seriously, like, what's the point? So if Aaron Donald's like, you know what, I'm not coming back week one, then it'll be a constant source of conversation until he does return. And then, you know, why not play half a season? Makes sense. Mm-hmm.
5: Also, it's easy for him to have a smile like that when you know you've got Myles Garrett.
4: Too.
1: Yeah. So, yes, we're talking about it a lot, and I understand the fatigue other fan bases may have. Adam Ray's coming up in hour number three. He's a diehard Seahawk fan. They are the defending Super Bowl champs, and we're looking like at the Rams as if they've already won the damn thing. And if Donald comes back, then good night. That's the end of it, right? Then it's a wrap. Mm-hmm. So that's Seattle saying, give me a break. Dan Campbell was the first at a podium to basically say, oh, you know, season's over. Thanks for
4: right.
1: coming here today. You know? So, the thing that just surprises me so much about it is, as Albert Breer mentioned earlier this week, he needs to see if he can play like himself. Guy's 35, and I still look at him like he's, you know, an Avenger coming back, which they are in September. But he definitely can just roll out of bed and be Aaron Donald again. That's the way I assumed. So, yeah, that's the latest on that. He's not back yet. And the Rams open up against the San Francisco 49ers in 3 weeks.
4: Dude.
1: Because it is a Wednesday for a Thursday. It's a Friday for a Thursday. That's what it is.
4: It's a Thursday for us, Friday for them.
1: Friday for them, Thursday for us.
4: Thursday for us.
1: I can't. These international
4: games. And then there's a game on Wednesday.
1: That's.
4: Oh, by the way, Super Bowl rematch.
1: That's right. Super Bowl rematch.
4: Yeah.
1: Super Bowl rematch. The Seahawks against the Patriots, who are like, yeah. We can give up wide receivers. Does that concern you at all, by the way?
4: Which part?
1: that they look at their roster and Keyshawn Booty is expendable?
4: The wide receiver room, you know, Mike Vrabel did say the other day, we're not a very deep team. Wide receiver room was very deep. And I think Keyshawn Booty was a guy, yeah, a lot of success last year with Drake May. But he asked for a trade. He wanted out. He was seemingly the odd man out with A.J. Brown and Romeo Doubs added into the mix. And I think he was expendable. And, you know, if you can get a chance to get some depth in your secondary by adding a safety there, I think that's it's a move. It's a win-win for both teams.
1: And you're adding somebody because Christian Gonzalez might not be there?
4: I don't think so. I feel like that's going to get done. I mean, he was at practice yesterday, fully participating. The both sides are working on it. You hear Albert and some of these other insiders talk. It's 50-50 on if a deal gets done before week one, but it's not a Baker Mayfield situation where there's a hard deadline. I think if week one comes and goes, there are two sides are still going to be working on a deal. I think he's going to get it.
1: So Mark Wahlberg's coming on this show next week. Who does the win-loss game first? You or him?
4: Ooh, Rich Eisen, great question.
1: When are you doing it, is basically what I'm saying.
4: You know, I've seen everyone else do it. TJ's done it twice.
1: Yes.
5: Two times.
4: And I was hoping to just kind of fly under the radar and maybe get to week one without doing it.
5: Oh, no, that was never a possibility.
1: You want to do it right now?
5: I don't see why not.
4: Let's do it right now. Let's go.
5: Let's go.
4: Do it live.
2: Hypothetically.
1: Oh, you got the new drop, hypothetically.
9: Oh, my.
1: Oh my.
2: Hypothetically.
1: Let's see if this.
4: Hypothetically, I'm going to do the win. Patriots win.
1: If this hypothetically
4: right
1: looks good for you.
4: Let's do it.
1: Because the Patriots are taking. This is a perfect bookend. We've got Adam Ray coming on in hour three. I imagine he'll do the win loss game for the Seahawks.
4: That's true.
1: Or we'll force him to do it.
4: I love Adam.
1: Now it's time for you to realistically tell us, hypothetically, how this is going to go down. Ready to go? Music, please. Chris Brockman. Yeah. Right off the bat, Biggie.
4: Here's the thing.
1: Seattle, what happened?
4: I remember a banner raising in Foxborough one year, yes. And the Chiefs came to town and absolutely waxed us.
1: And?
4: So it is possible that a team celebrating and raising a banner can get kind of stunned and punched in the mouth on opening night. Patriots win.
1: Okay. Way to set it up. I appreciate it. I thought you were hypothetically speaking.
5: Yeah.
1: By the way. I should say these things.
4: Now you're gonna say it. Yeah, you're gonna.
1: All right, home opener against the Steelers.
4: Yeah, win.
1: That's Jacksonville.
4: Win,
1: dude. I don't know. Every single time I read about Jacksonville and hear about Jacksonville, they are not a homecoming. Last year's not a one off.
4: We'll see.
1: Okay, now you're visiting Buffalo.
4: New stadium vibes.
1: What does that matter? People might not be able to see it.
4: It really doesn't matter. Loss.
1: Okay. 3-1, home for the Raiders.
4: Revenge game from last year. Game. The weirdest game of the 2025
1: Mike
4: season.
1: Mike Vrabel's first game as head coach.
4: What was that? Win.
1: Okay. You're now 4-1, Jets.
4: Move on.
1: .com or .org. 5-1. Now
4: thinking about
1: Chicago
4: going to this game, since they're going to be the Indiana Bears soon. Short week, road, don't love it, loss.
1: Okay, 5-2 at the Dolphins.
4: Weird stuff happens in Miami, but that team is, I don't know, win.
1: 6-2, home for the Packers.
4: What do we think about Green Bay this year? I'm not sure. Win.
5: I think they're going to be better.
1: 7-2, you are in Munich against the Lions.
4: That's a tough one. It's just kind of weird game. Weird things happen. We'll say loss.
1: Okay.
4: That 7-3 at the bye.
1: 7-3 at the bye. Okay. Coming off it, I assume you're going to this one.
4: Correct. Cage and I were actually looking at tickets last night.
1: Okay.
4: Obviously going to be a Patriots home game. Win.
1: 8-3, home for the Bills.
4: Win.
1: 9-3, home for the Vikings on a Thursday.
4: Win.
1: Okay. 10-3 at the Chiefs on a Monday night.
4: Kind of weird game. Chiefs, tough game. We'll say loss.
1: 10-4 at the Jets.
4: Win.
1: 11-4, home for the Broncos.
4: Win.
1: 12-4. That was very confident. 12-4, home for the Dolphins.
4: Win.
1: 13-4. So just like last year, huh?
4: Better on paper roster. Another year with the Josh McDaniels system. Mike Vrabel, obviously coach of the year last year.
1: Okay.
4: Drake May.
1: So I just kind of put down Brockman because you're not anywhere. I could say Brockman in denial. I could put that. Should I say that? Brockman in denial.
4: Denial what? Literally won 13 games last year. You guys remember that, right?
1: Brockman 13-4.
5: That was last year, though.
1: All right, phone lines are lit.
4: 14 might have been 14.
1: People want to play win-loss game. Normally we do the what's more likely on a Friday, but we're going to do it very next. How about that?
2: Oh,
1: Bob Costas coming up in hour number two. I'll ask Bob if he's got a fifth year of eligibility at Syracuse.
4: That would be amazing. Me and Bob are coming back next year.
5: What if you're roommates?
4: I don't know if Bob would want that.
1: Adam Ray in hour three. 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

0: 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Why don't you? We left here yesterday seeing the video out of Bengals practice.
1: Oh, man.
0: Thinking Ja'Marr Chase was done for the year. Did you see that?
2: Yeah. We saw it before we got up air.
0: Oh, my God.
1: I don't know how they're – it wasn't any way his leg was shredded.
0: Yeah, I mean, Burrow fades back and – you know, he lets it loose, and you take a look at it. And by the way, nice throw.
1: Great
0: and
1: throw.
0: Ja'Marr stops it, and then his left leg gets caught up, and it looks like it buckles, and he's on, you know, all fours.
1: And somebody off camera off. Does the OS. Like,
0: you know, right.
1: Like, oh, my
0: like,
1: God.
0: Yeah, there's our season on the ground right
1: there.
0: And has to sit down, and sure enough, trainer comes over. And you and I, we're all looking at it. And then practice ends, and he's chit-chatting with the local reporters. You know, oh, everything's fine. If I could, if there was a game tomorrow, I'd play it. Just a little hyperextension. Yeah. It's football.
2: Luckily.
1: Jeez.
0: Right?
2: It does, and it happens.
0: Bengals fans had to spend like an hour of their lives
1: freaking out
0: on Tuesday.
1: He's not practicing today, but he says he's fine.
0: We shouldn't see him until week one.
1: Like 45 minutes before the game, like warm up.
0: Let's stop practicing.
1: Yeah.
0: Week one practice, then you can come back.
2: But
0: just
2: even
0: sit back,
2: that,
0: man.
2: That didn't even look like it was anything. He wasn't making a cut. He wasn't going hard. He was just going.
1: He just landed funny, and then like his leg kind of wobbled, and then he's grabbing it, and you're like,
0: oh my God.
1: Oh,
0: hey, Ja'Marr, listen, just sit tight, man. Just binge watch what? Like, is he, does he need to catch up on Linus?
1: Right.
2: He should.
1: I'm too behind.

0: so good this year.
1: Yeah, Rich, because there's no way a guy like him is going to, you know, go halfway, you know, 50% through practice.
2: Right.
1: He's a 100% going all out. So
0: yeah,
1: you got to save him from himself.
0: So
2: jeez,
0: that was great. Certainly anybody that's already drafted in fantasy as well. But obviously for him, it is great to see that he is fine and dandy. Meanwhile, Ashton Jeanty went down, as you know, in practice the other day, and you're hearing guys were taking knees and what happened to him. And we're learning, you know, it's interesting what type of coach these new head coaches are going to be. Like when Ben Johnson arrived in Chicago, I don't know. I mean, people who covered him in Detroit and have known him would have known this, but to find out what a total hard ass he is, you know, and, you know, as serious, to use the Swirsky brothers phrase, as a heart attack or a Ditka hurricane, you know what I mean? Hurricane Ditka. And then you're learning, like, Todd Monken. I had no idea he had, like, Bill Parcells in him.
2: Right.
0: He sounds like him. He talks like him.
2: It's kind of funny, yeah.
0: Clint Kubiak, I don't know. And he's been brutally honest about players need to compete. I'm not naming a starter. Move on. You know, I'm not going to sit here and talk about, you know, Mendoza's possibility of being a starter, you know, by becoming completely stream of consciousness with the media. Everyone needs to compete for their jobs. And hey, wide receiver room, I'm looking at you. Somebody needs to start carving out a role here. Who's going to catch the football from the quarterback, whoever it's going to be? And then this is how he's treating the Ashton Jeanty. Like, everyone's hunting and pecking about his injury. Hit it.
3: Do you have any updates on Ashton Jeanty and the severity of his injury?
4: Yeah, I'm not going to get into the injuries. He's on the mend.
3: Is there any talk or conversation about starting the season on IR for Ashton?
4: Not going to talk about injuries. He's on the mend.
2: Interesting.
0: Maybe he's got the Belichick in him.
1: Or the Marshawn.
0: Don't even mention the injuries. Don't even talk about it.
2: Don't even talk.
0: He's on the mend.
1: I'm only here so I don't get
2: on the mend.
0: Well, I mean, the Raiders aren't opening up against the Dolphins this week, right? So he doesn't have to put out an injury report, right?
2: Right.
0: Okay.
2: Poof.
0: We're so close. We're going to get answers. I want answers. I can handle the truth. Let's go to Tim in Arizona, line 6. Mikey, what's up, Tim in Arizona? How you doing?
5: Hey now, Rich.
2: Hey now.
0: What's going on?
5: Hey, Rich.
0: Hey, Tim.
5: I have it. I've got it.
0: What do you have? What's the
5: doctor, and he told me that I have Mendoza mania.
2: Yes.
1: Hey.
5: And I'm going to have it all my life.
0: Okay.
5: I'm never going to get over it.
0: What do you need for Mendoza mania? What do you take for Mendoza mania? What do you do?
5: Well, I went to the doctor, Dr. Davis, and we looked in his crystal ball.
0: Okay.
5: And what we saw in his crystal ball
0: was
5: 8 Super Bowl appearances, 6 Super Bowl rings as a quarterback. Then he goes on to coaching, and he wins 4 more Super Bowl rings. Jeez.
0: Oh, my.
2: Wow.
0: You do have Mendoza mania.
5: That's what we saw in the crystal ball, Rich.
0: You do.
5: And I am so excited about my Mendoza mania. I purchased the shirt.
0: Attaboy.
5: I haven't received it yet, but I'm looking forward to
2: it. It's coming.
0: RichEisenShop.com. Thank you, Tim, in Arizona. I appreciate that. What, in all seriousness, what do you like? Because I know what speaks to me about him, from him. What speaks to you about him?
5: Oh, he has it. He has it. He has everything that you want in a person. He has everything that you want in a quarterback. He is a leader. We all know this. We know what's going to happen in the future. And he's not going to fail it. And you know what, Rich?
0: Mm-hmm.
5: You nailed it. Out of all the people out there, you nailed it by saying the biggest trade was the trade that did not happen. When they traded, when they got Tyler Lindenbaum, and they thought, you know, they got rid of Crosby, and it freed up the money.
0: Right.
5: That right there will be just Saturday in Peyton Manning for the next 10 to 12 years.
0: Man.
5: And you know what? He won't choke in the playoffs like Peyton did.
0: Wow.
5: He's going to win big time in the playoffs.
0: Well, Tim, I am mandated to point this out on behalf of Peyton Manning. Just ask the head

0: coach of Mendoza Mania, whose dad has a ring on his finger because, in many ways, of Peyton Manning.
1: And Von Miller.
0: Okay, fine.
2: And I understand that, Chris, again...
0: Gary had a nice run in Denver, and part of the reason is because of the guy you're referring to, Tim.
1: And if he doesn't...
2: I am a true Colts fan.
1: And if he doesn't, Tom Brady will just get the rules changed.
2: I know all about that.
0: This guy.
2: Peyton was the greatest regular season quarterback ever. But in the playoffs, he overthought things. I love Peyton. I love the Mannings. But let's be honest here.
0: Yep.
2: He choked in the playoffs, didn't he, Chris?
0: Oh, don't spin that one in the zone for him. He's going to take that, like, big poppy out to Ted Williams' seat.
1: The red seat.
0: Thanks, Tim. But that's Tim in Arizona right here.
2: Mendoza will not choke.
0: Ladies and gentlemen,
1: Mendoza
0: Mania, the man clearly has it.
3: It's worth a while,
0: but there's only one prescription, and you need more t-shirts.
1: Yeah. Consult your doctor, too.
0: RichEisenShop.com. I think we're going to put a red and white one out there as well.
1: Those who
0: might have been a fan of his for a while.
3: Hoosier.
0: Just throwing it out there. 844-204-RICH, number to dial. Phone lines open. Somebody replace it. Tim in Arizona. So we normally do this on Fridays. Bobby Bones is going to be sitting in this chair for the next 2 days. Our friend from Tennessee. He's flying all the way out from Nashville.
1: We know how Bobby flies, too, TJ.
0: It rhymes with TJ.
1: Yeah.
0: So Bobby's coming out here.
1: Wow.
0: Because it's Taylor's Bat Mitzvah week. I'm tapping out next 2 days to be present. Listen, this best dad ever sign doesn't just show up on me.
4: No, that's you got to earn that.
0: I did, actually. There's you still did, the price tag from the gift from years ago.
1: How many years running is this?
0: It's been a while.
4: Yeah,
0: I can't believe they spent this much money on a best dad
1: ever. There's no way it still costs that.
4: Can we do by the way?
0: At any rate, it's time for What's More Likely, presented by Pella Windows and Doors.
1: Let's go.
5: What's more likely?
6: Never say never, but never.
0: All right, everybody. What's more likely? Presented by Pella Windows and Doors here on this day. Chris, what do you have for me?
1: Guys, happy hump day. Great to see you. Let's go. All of these are related to week 3 of the preseason matchups.
0: All right.
1: Guys, more likely preseason week 3 Super Bowl preview. Rams Chargers or Seahawks Chiefs?
0: Okay, be nice to everybody, huh?
1: Be nice.
0: You started this show.
1: Not in What's More Likely. It doesn't really carry over.
0: Jeez. Seahawks, Chiefs, or Rams, Niners?
1: I mean, you had Rams, Chargers as your 1-2 and your 2-2 early.
0: I will go Seahawks, Chiefs.
1: Interesting. Jason.
0: I'll go Seahawks, Chiefs.
1: Who would you pick in that game?
0: Which game?
1: Seahawks, Chiefs, Super Bowl.
0: I have to see how it works. I mean, there's, I don't know, circumstances.
4: That's not how this works, so I don't want to sound like Chris.
0: Circumstances.
1: Thank you, TJ.
0: See how it goes. Circumstances.
4: It's full of choices.
0: Yeah. Nice. Hypothetically.
1: Hypothetically. Yeah, hypothetically.
4: Yeah, you didn't pick the Rams.
0: You're asking me who's going to win a
1: hypothetical Super Bowl.
4: By the way, I looked that up. That is not a word.
0: I love Rams Chargers too. I actually had that in a way.
1: You did. I think there was 3 ways.
4: Remember the other day he called me a fence sitter. Seems like he's.
0: I'm not sitting on a fence. I gave you my answer about what's more likely.
1: Yeah, these aren't going
0: to be. Seattle can repeat by getting back. They've done it before, and when they got back, we all know they didn't win it. Mm-hmm. And the reason why they're setting up themselves for a back-to-back is they exercised that ghost last year, and they're really freaking good. You know, and I think the Chiefs can put it all together and get back there, too. So that's where I'm going. I need to see the Chargers not lose 15 people and Justin Herbert putting together a great run for the first time in his career. The other ones have done it before. How does that sound as your answer? And I'm not choosing between the Seahawks and Chiefs Super Bowl 61 matchup on the final Wednesday of August. It's not going to happen. What else you got over there? Unlikely.
1: But you take the Chiefs. It's fine. Guys, Steelers-Bills preseason matchup this weekend. Yes. Who's more likely to have more rushing touchdowns this season? Josh Allen or every Steeler combined?
0: Huh?
1: Last year, so you want some numbers real quick. Josh Allen had 14 rushing touchdowns. Yes. The Steelers rushed for 11.
0: I know. Because Gainwell was catching many of them.
3: Gainwell caught a lot of passes.
0: You know what I mean? Gainwell was like their main, offensive engine last year. I'll go Josh Allen again. I'll do it again. And by the way, James Cook had 14 as well. 20 rushing touchdowns from those two guys alone.
1: That's a lot.
0: So, and Joe Brady's going to do it again. And I'll take Josh Allen, have more rushing touchdowns than the Steelers combined. Although Rico Dowdle might have something to say about it now. Steelers have improved, baby. Question is how much? I don't know why I ever said the word baby either.
1: Yeah. It's okay, baby.
0: What else you got?
1: Guys, is it more likely Commanders-Ravens this weekend? A little Beltway matchup.
0: Right.
1: Is it more likely Jaden Daniels is back to his rookie year form? Or Derrick Henry does it again? 1,600 yards, 15 touchdowns.
0: I will say, as much as I don't want to say Derrick Henry can't, I'll just say Jaden Daniels gets back to his rookie form. I do not believe last year is an indicator of his career path. I just don't. I can't sit here and say that. And then we had Chase Daniel yesterday.
1: I asked about all the new situations.
0: Quarterbacks matched up with new offensive coordinators or new offensive coordinators hooked up with new quarterbacks. He mentions Jaden Daniels as the one who's going to benefit the most out of any changes anywhere on that department because of David Blau.
1: Wow.
0: So I'll go. It's more likely Jaden Daniels is back to his rookie form again. Because 1,615 touchdowns combined again. I mean, this is a first ballot Hall of Fame.
1: I shortchanged him. He had 1,616 last
0: year. I know.
1: He's
0: insane, and he's so great, and I love him. But you asked what's more likely.
1: I did.
0: So there you have it.
1: That's the name of the segment.
0: Thank you. By the way, speaking of being early, I was the first one to say into the microphone, Derrick Henry's a Hall of Famer, and you guys pushed back.
1: Well, at the time, he was not.
0: Years ago.
1: Yeah, like 4 or 5 years ago when you said this.
0: I know it when I see it.
1: You projected properly.
0: Thank you.
4: You also said not to trade for Giannis. So I think those things.
0: And Knicks, and the Knicks.
1: And they finally did, actually.
0: The Knicks listened to me just, 6 years later.
1: Just saying.
0: And the Miami Heat did trade Tyler
1: Herro.
0: They got six more years out of Tyler Herro before finally doing
1: it.
0: I said, don't do it.
1: That's true. Tyler Herro.
0: Because of Tyler Herro.
1: That's right.
0: What else?
1: Texans Panthers this week in preseason final week. Receiver you'd rather have in fantasy, guys, Nico Collins or T-Mac to throw a McMillan?
0: I would rather have Nico Collins. Come on now. McMillan, great job last year. Offensive play, rookie of the year, 1,000 yards receiving. But come on now.
4: Why can't he do
0: Nico's
4: that again?
0: I think he's going to improve. I chose him in best ball thinking he will improve. But Nico Collins is,
4: You're biased.
0: He's a beast.
4: You're biased.
0: He's a Michigan Wolverine. And as long as his Buckeye can actually start throwing.
1: Can he stay healthy for a whole year?
0: I don't know. Great question.
1: Monster, but man.
0: He's a beast. He's just an absolute physical beast. So I'll take Nico.
1: Big matchup. Could be a possible Super Bowl preview, although that would be, pretty wild. More likely to win the South this year, the Bucks or the Jaguars?
0: Oh, I'll take the Jaguars, man. I really believe in them right now. I'm buying it. I'm buying it.
1: Duval juice.
0: I am
1: drinking it over there, huh?
0: I really dig what Liam Cohen is building there and how he's going about it. And he's just really plugged into his QB. Last year, Trevor Lawrence really took a leap forward. And they went in places like Denver and just punked people.
1: That's true. Yeah.
0: You know what I mean? They're physical. Did you hear Baker say, off of the practice, the joint practice between the two, that they got out physical by Jacksonville, and that if it was a game, he didn't think they would have won it. If that was a game based on the how they were being out physicaled, dude, I'm telling you, man. Oh, I didn't stutter. Jaguars. 100%. Yeah, man.
1: Fun. All right, two more. Dolphins, Falcons.
0: Oh, by the way, just last thing. Those Jaguar-Texans game this year?
1: Ooh. Sloppy knockers.
0: And London gets to see one of them. What else?
1: Running back, you'd like to have more rushing yards. Not total yards, TJ. Rushing yards this season. Bijan Robinson or Devin Achane? two of the best backs in the NFL.

0: Eagles.
1: Okay.
0: In the preseason. TJ, chime in as well.
2: Okay.
0: More likely quarterback to end their career with more Super Bowl wins.
2: Dak Prescott.
0: Joe Burrow or Jalen Hurts?
2: Hurts is one up. Yeah, I mean. Hurts is one up.
0: Yeah, I know that. I know that. Mm-hmm. I've been watching.
2: And I'll go Hurts.
0: Is the final score 1-0?
2: No.
0: Okay.
2: It is not 1-0.
0: When it's all said and done.
2: When it's yes, that's the whole point here, to end their careers.
0: Yeah, I wrote it.
2: I know.
0: Yeah.
2: So yeah,
0: you think they each guy gets one?
2: I believe
0: in the next decade.
2: Let's put it this way: I believe in one organization over the other.
0: I agree with you there.
2: So that's part of it, isn't it?
0: Does Joe Burrow stay win there? His Super Bowl with Cincinnati?
2: I don't know where he works. All I know is the hat.
0: Okay.
3: Hey, Chris, there's the one. Maybe I missed this because I was looking something up. Do either of these quarterbacks finish with the same team?
2: He just estimated that.
3: All right, that's what I was just checking.
0: Well, I would say. Look at Tom Brady and Peyton Manning.
3: Yeah, Joe Montana, like
0: Aaron Rodgers, like it just
2: exactly just rarely
0: happens. Yeah, it just rarely happens.
2: Well, I mean, plus I don't know if this matters. One fan base is
0: ready to
2: desperate
0: run,
2: to keep one guy there, and another part of the other fan base
0: ready to run him out of the rail
2: would drive him to the airport.
0: Yeah,
3: the grass is not always greener, people.
2: Kelly Green.
0: Oh,
2: I beat you to that punt. Listen.
3: Well, I'd lobbed it because I knew one of you would.
2: Is that right? Is that what it was?
0: Yeah. Oh, we both were fighting for
2: very
0: it.
2: Good. Yeah. Basically, what you just did for Philadelphia, you helicoptered right in, just like your new Sixer. What's More Likely is brought to you by Pella Windows and Doors. 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I've got a top five list inspired by one Cooper Eisen came up with the top five list.
0: Hey!
4: One more. I did not know this.
2: It's going to be. So get that ready for that top five. Should I tell you what the top five is?
0: No.
3: Let us guess.
0: No. Stick around.
3: Wait a minute. I'd like so we can lobby some options around, though.
2: Okay.
3: During the break.
2: 844-204-RICH is the number to dial. 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
1: 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All right. I think your win-loss game for the Patriots smoked out the most famous Patriot win-loss game player in the history of this show, Dustin in Arkansas.
2: Dustin,
1: what's
2: come
1: up,
2: on,
1: Dustin?
3: Hey. Hey, guys, thank you for taking the call. Hope you all having a good day so far.
1: We are. What's on our, what's on your mind there?
3: Well, Mr. Brockman, I thought your win-loss predictions were interesting, but it's too high. They're not going to have a winning record this year.
2: I mean,
1: Dustin,
2: wait a second. Like, what do we do?
1: So may I handle this?
2: Of course.
1: Dustin in Arkansas, you became world famous, if I may, by calling in saying I'm a diehard Patriot fan and then predicted the Patriots to go 0-17. This was last year. They do go 13-4. They do go to the Super Bowl. You're now calling up saying that somebody else's version of this is hanky to you, and you're now saying they're not going to have a winning record again. Are you really? Are you running this okey-doke? By the way, this would be an incredible commitment to a bit.
2: It's great.
1: That you are not really a Patriot fan sitting right there in the heartland of our country, right in the middle of it. What do you got?
3: No, I firmly believe that. It's a Super Bowl hangover. I mean, usually when teams lose a Super Bowl, they don't do so great the next
2: year. Except the Patriots, who won the next year.
1: So, Dustin, what do you – did you tell Adam you wanted to put something on this? Is that what I'm telling you?
3: Yeah, I thought if the –

0: Patriots have a losing record, Mr. Brockman, you can donate to the charity of my choice. And I think in honor of the amazing Dolly Parton's passing yesterday, $100 to the Imagination Library. And if the Patriots have a winning record, then I will donate $100 to your charity of choice.
1: We can do it to St.
0: Jude.
1: Even though
0: the Patriots are going to lose, we're all winners.
1: Done and done.
2: Okay, Dustin.
3: I like your chances here.
2: Well, somebody's going to make charity.
1: I will donate anyway
2: because it's not
1: at the end of the season.
2: Right.
1: But, Dustin, come on, man.
2: Yeah.
1: 8-9?
0: You know what? I will, if they win 9 games, I will call that week if they win the 9th games and admit I was wrong and admit that you were correct.
1: Dustin, okay. Did you do win-loss already? I believe you have, right?
4: Yes, he did. He had them go 7-10. You know, 7-10.
1: 7-10.
0: Excuse me. Okay.
4: Yeah, you have them 7-10. So on the week that they win their 9th game, that's 1, 2, 3, 4, 5, 6, 7, 8, 9. The 9th would be December 6th against the Bills. Late afternoon on CBS. So Monday, December 7th, mark that on your calendar, Dustin. Okay?
0: I will do so.
4: Either way. But in between, call back. That's in Arkansas.
1: Thank you, Dustin.
4: All right, let's be fair and balanced. This should be fun. Sid in Atlanta.
2: Sid.
4: What's up, Sid?
5: Yes, I'm there.
4: What's going on, Sid?
5: What's going on, Rich? How you been, my friend?
4: What's going on? What would you care to do, Sid? You want to do something here? You want to play? You want to do a little win loss? Is that what you want to do?
5: Yes, and I want to do this. Unfortunately, from the New York Jets, I'm a diehard Jets fan. Unfortunately.
4: Mm. Well, the way you said "unfortunately" means you're from my neck of the woods. Where are you? Are you a Queens guy? Is that did I pick that up or what? Where are you from?
5: No, I'm from Bed-Stuy, Brooklyn, New York.
3: Bed-Stuy, do or die.
4: All right, now this is legit. Right. This is legit. You are legit. I can hear it from your accent. Let's get the Jets schedule up. Let's do it right here. The New York Jets start against Robert Saleh's Tennessee Titans. What do you got?
5: Well, Saleh knows us because he coached us a few years ago, so that's a loss for us.
4: All right. Now you're home for the Packers.
5: That's a loss. Jordan Love and Matt LaFleur, they're going to destroy us.
4: Okay. Now you're 0-2 going to Detroit, man.
5: At the Lions with that coach they got up there with Jared Goff, Jamar Gibbs, Amara St. Brown. Yeah, that offense will destroy us.
4: All right, 0-3 at the Bears now.
5: Caleb Williams and Ben Johnson. What else can I say? That's an L.
4: 0-4, home for the Browns. That will be a saucy crowd if that happens.
1: Whew.
5: Now, with this one, I'll give us the win on that.
4: All right.
5: I believe in Geno, unfortunately.
4: 1-4. 1-4 at the Patriots.
5: That's a loss.
4: 1-5.
5: That will destroy us.
4: 1-5 home for the Dolphins.
5: Now, with that one, they have a new quarterback with Malik Willis. I'll give us the win on that one.
4: Okay, now we're 2-5 home for the Raiders.
5: That's a loss.
4: 2-6 at the Chiefs.
5: Come on now. That's destroyed. That's destroyable.
4: 2-7. 2-7, home for the Bills.
5: Oh, home for the Bills. Okay, well, I'll give us a nice big L.
3: Uncle Will.
4: 2-8 at the Chargers.
5: Justin Herbert, John Harbaugh, not even close.
4: 2-9 at the Dolphins.
5: With these division games, it's always neck and neck, tuck and tuck, but we'll lose that too.
4: This is now a disaster, 2-10 with the Broncos.
1: Sid, who's the quarterback at this point?
4: Who would be the coach?
1: Yeah.
4: Be honest. All right, keep going.
5: Oh, well, the quarterback's still going to be the terrible Geno Smith, who holds on to the ball too long. He has a high turnover value, poor decision-making, and he's unable to elevate players and not to miss his off-field distractions. I can't stand the guy. Well, let's keep going.
4: Okay. That's now 2-11. We got to finish up strong quickly at the Cardinals.
5: We're going to finish up strong. We're actually going to win that one.
4: Okay, 3-11. We got 30 seconds left. Home for the Patriots.
5: Brockman, we get destroyed by the Patriots again.
4: Okay, 3-12. Home for the Vikings.
5: Justin Jefferson and Kyler Murray going to have a career day against us. We get destroyed.
4: 3-13 at the Bills.
5: And with this one right here, the Bills will rest all their players because they have the division locked up. And we are definitely going to lose that one as well.
4: 3-14 says Sid in Atlanta to wrap up hour number one of our show.
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1: 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And now, it's Rich Eisen.
3: Number two of the Rich Eisen Show is on the air. Bob Costas will join us shortly, talk some baseball with Bob, and I will ask him if he has a fifth year of eligibility at Syracuse remaining. I checked on my year at Michigan. You know, I might sue my way back in. I don't know. College sports is off the hook. It's totally off the hook. It's almost like unruly because, listen, at the end of the day, I understand it's tough for us to wrap our arms around how quickly things are changing and how they're changing. But none of us, even on the craziest of days, could see coming the NFL as feeder system to college football.
5: Well, the NFL preseason.
3: It's always the other way around for, you know, good reason, because that's what happens when people get older. They move from college into professional ranks. Now, I understand that college is run like professional football with general managers now and contracts, but no unions and some rules, but not really. You know, portals, they open, they close. Really. Portals open and close.
5: That's what portals do.
3: And currently, there is a group of players in portals now, once they're cut by NFL teams, able to come back and sit in a portal because a judge in Louisiana ruled that a new rule that college football instituted for players to get 5 years of eligibility in 5 years. A five-year period of 5 years of eligibility. You can't have 5 years of eligibility over 8 years. I believe this is what it is. I haven't read the fine print, but then a judge in Louisiana then comes in and says, well, for players in the 22-23 season that are not eligible to now get this new rule to benefit them, it now benefits them. And now those players were allowed to enter a portal after they've turned pro to take advantage of this. And LSU is with Lane Kiffin, one of the schools. They're not the only ones. I mean, Texas took one. There's other schools that are out trying to take players that are now entering a portal back after a brief dalliance with the National Football League.
5: Ever so
3: okay?
5: brief.
3: And so I was saying yesterday that the people I felt for the most in all of this were the players currently at the schools who have been promised playing time, have earned playing time, have been told about playing time, now having their falls potentially up in the air because some players from the NFL are coming back to college. And kudos to Kirby Smart, who said this yesterday before the SEC made any actions, which we'll talk about in a second, about whether he was asked if Georgia was going to start diving in the portal to take a look at some players coming back to college from the NFL.
6: No, we're not currently evaluating anybody that's on NFL roster.

0: coach, and you know my thought is just to each his own is my thought. I'm worried about our team, our organization, how we do things, the opportunities presented to the guys on our team is important to me. They've earned those opportunities through an off season, through a summer program, through a really tough fall camp, and you know, you have to decide each and every person if that's valuable enough to warrant replacing your players that, you know, have worked with your team with others. You know, hey, they might be better. So our job is to upgrade and try to get better as much as we can and win games. So some people feel like that gives them an opportunity to be better and doesn't change their culture, then more power to them.
1: There you go.
2: I love that answer. It's like, we got guys here. I promise playing time.
1: Right.
2: And if you feel that you can get better, you know, and not upset your culture, sit right there, then more power to them. Well, the SEC, after that press conference on Tuesday, joined the Big Ten in saying, nah, ain't happening. As a matter of fact, the SEC came out and said, according to Greg Sankey, they're going to pass new conference rules that gives Commissioner Greg Sankey full authority to enforce it with penalties. Unanimous opposition, the SEC had. 16-0. League presidents, chancellors, and athletic directors in the SEC all got together and voted to give Sankey full enforcing with penalties. And we have on the screen here, according to Pat Forty of Sports Illustrated, what the penalties are. Half-season suspension for a head coach, a fine commensurate with 50% of the budget of the sport that takes a player. The SEC voting privilege is revoked on business matters, and the commissioner's latitude to slap more on them. And that's if you take a player that has been made free to return from the NFL, the NBA, or the WNBA, which means we are going to take the highest revenue sports, football and men's and women's college basketball, and institute this. Now, what does that mean for the kids that are in the portal who are supposed to be joining Lane Kiffin? Well, LSU is one of the 16-0, right? LSU voted for this.
3: Yep.
2: So is what's happening with the football and basketball programs not in concert with school president or athletic director or chancellor or whatever? Then I find that hard to believe, because they hired Lane Kiffin to suddenly go ahead and do what he's doing with LSU. And what he's doing is truly nothing, I guess, illegal. And you're wondering how LSU might take it. The only way you can is to listen to how Lane Kiffin described why his program is taking this path. Give a listen to this and then get ready for a CBS Sports report about LSU's involvement with these lawsuits.
4: We have, you know, made a decision to recruit some kids around the country. And, you know, through these multiple injunctions around the country, which this is not a first time, they've been in college sports for a while, a group of players were granted a fifth year of eligibility around the country in multiple sports. And through them winning their injunction and entry into the portal, they're available to recruit. And so ourselves, like many places around the country, are recruiting them. And at the end of the day, you know, because of these rulings, they're either going to play for you or they're going to play somewhere else around the country. So we've made a decision to recruit them, like probably most people are. In my opinion, knowing the information, I think it's really wrong to be critical of these kids. You know, they were granted a fifth year by a judge saying that they were wronged by the NCAA and that they should have had the fifth year all along, like all the kids moving forward will have a fifth year. So I think there's a lot of misinformation that people don't understand why these are getting them. It's not because of some other reasons that people may think. It's simply that a judge decided that they should have had the fifth year like everyone moving forward will have.
2: Makes sense, right? Wouldn't you say?
1: It does.
2: Would you feel differently if this CBS Sports report I'm about to read from is true?
1: Okay.
2: Double byline, John Talty and Chris Hummer writing for CBS Sports. I quote, Kiffin and the Tigers reached out to multiple players on NFL rosters on or their representation in an effort to get them to bring a lawsuit against the NCAA and return to school. This includes some of the players who ended up in the Louisiana lawsuit, which sources have pointed out wasn't tried in Baton Rouge by accident. So LSU sees, according to this report, that this new 5-and-5 rule happens. But what about the kids in this bucket that had this ruling come out too late for them to make an informed decision about whether to return to school or go into the NCAA draft? Let's reach out to those players. Let's reach out to their representation to let them know, hey, we see a legal loophole that if you're willing to drive through it, we're willing to take your kid to play. Yep. Am I picking up what I'm reading here?
1: That's how I'm taking it. And now my question is LSU paying their legal bills also?
2: I have no idea, but all I know is now there is a transfer portal way of getting from school to school. There's now a transfer portal way for you to enter it with the legal portal. And if you find the right judges and you have the smart legal people on your staff to realize this, and you're like, okay, I don't care about messing with my culture by telling kids who have been working hard that you no longer have snaps because we recognize this legal loophole, and we started calling people to say, if you want to file a lawsuit, just let us know you're doing it.
3: Am I reading this right?
2: Am I reading this right?
5: Thank you, Tyreek.
2: You know, and Lane in this same press conference was saying, I wouldn't like to be my boss that hired me and then come and say, hey, here's these guys going around the country playing, making teams better. Why aren't we recruiting them? Because we may end up playing against them. That's the way I'm thinking about it, and I don't think that's unique. And you could say, you're right.
5: He's probably.
2: But right. Are you the one who told these kids, hey.
5: Right.
1: Hey, you should sue. Think about doing this.
2: Sue everybody. Yeah. Suddenly sounds like a jerky boy.
6: Sol Rosenberg.
2: Get your shoes and your glasses and come to LSU and play some football.
7: I'll come over to your joint.
2: Sizzle chest.
6: It's the truth.
2: It's crazy.
6: Not funny, but
2: man.
6: It's crazy.
2: But now here's the SEC saying, great idea, but maybe you don't want to coach half the season if you take the kid. Unless there's another lawsuit coming. And then, you know, the minute you think Lane is talking out of one side of his mouth, and then there's the other side of the mouth, he dropped this about Todd Monken mentioning that Lane called him. Like, now I know why Lane's calling me about my tight end that
1: I never
2: I'm not dressing because the medical staff says he's not healthy. This is what Lane had to say about that.
4: There's some inaccuracies in that story, but I don't know. Maybe someone else called him that said they were me, you know? So I actually don't know Todd. So I guess somebody left him a text or call that was me because I don't know him or have his number.
2: Okay.
1: Oh.
2: So they went running to Todd Monken in Cleveland, and Monken's like, my bad. Did you hear this?
1: No.
2: Yeah. Hit it.
8: One of our staff had said, that's when I said us, not me, okay? I said that Lane Kiffin, one of our staff had said that they'd gotten a text. I should have followed through with it. Maybe they meant someone from their staff, right? That's on me. Should not throw someone's name out there without what? Following through with it, right? I was just making light of it. I was really not trying to make a big thing of it. It was just like, man, what this world we've come to. And I shouldn't have thrown that out there, right? Like, to me, hey, I can't control this, right? I was just, it was almost silliness and goofiness, like, really? This is what we've come to, where guys can be here and go back to college? It's really not a big deal, other than I probably shouldn't have without knowing for sure, you know? So it is what it is.
9: When did you know that Dave
3: Come in.
8: I knew it when it got on social media. How the hell would I know? I mean, I've never had to deal with it. Like, who's had to deal with, like, oh, and that happens. It happens in college with everybody. Like, they catch word of something, right? You have players on your own team. You're like, catching word from so-and-so that he might be entering the portal. It's just word of mouth. They're not going to come to you. It's not like you're going to stop it. Hey, you know what? I'm thinking about going back to college. No. So it was a weird situation. He got hurt. He's going back to college. It is what it is. Good luck to him. He's a good kid. And they're going to do a great job at LSU. That's what they should do. Their job is to get the best players they can to win games. I'm not mad at anybody. I was actually, like I said, shouldn't have, like, taken what I'd heard and ran with it.
1: Wow.
2: It's just nuts. I think Sean McVay summed it all up when he was asked about it. Do you hear that soundbite, that quote? He was asked about NFL players going back to college. Quote, I feel like I took a freaking gummy.
5: Gummy, yeah, I saw that.
2: End quote.
5: I saw that.
2: I guess now, if your football program, you've got to have a general manager, right?
5: Yeah. Oh, yeah.
2: You got to have somebody in charge of the NIL.
5: Yep.
2: You got to have somebody who's, you know, also recruiting. You got to have facilities. You've got to have now a great legal team to try and find a loophole so you can tell some kids, why don't you sue your way onto our team, according to CBS Sports.
1: Is this really what we want to be doing?
2: And then the adults in the conference leadership are like, yeah, no, this ain't happening. And LSU is one of the schools that unanimously said, yeah, this isn't happening. Yet the coach of both the basketball and football programs are saying, yeah, this is happening because you want us to win, right? Wild. Let's take a break. When we come back, we'll ask Bob if he's got a fifth year of eligibility in Syracuse, everybody. Oh, yeah. We didn't even mention Pete Golding, apparently, of Ole Miss sweeping for bugs once Lane left. Let's take a break. Bob zoomed in. This is the Rich Eisen Show here on a very busy Wednesday. 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

been to the chaos. I think there were a lot of people that were okay with corruption, but not okay with the subsequent chaos. And what I've seen advanced congressional initiatives, perhaps, it's more to put a cap on it, almost like to have some kind of salary cap that smooths out the chaos. But no one that I can think of, maybe somebody out there, is saying this. It is fundamentally perverse to pay a kid beyond the cost of education to come to your university.

0: fundamentally perverse. And another thing that always bothered me was during the conversations for a decade or more about this, a standard trope was everybody's getting rich off this except for the athletes who are being exploited. That says implicitly that the education is worth nothing. So if this athlete attends class, and you got to believe under these circumstances, many of them aren't even attending class. And if you play at four or five different universities, do the credits transfer if you have any credits at all? But in theory, that kid could be sitting next to another student. He's a student athlete, theoretically. Another student whose parents worked multiple jobs to put him and perhaps his siblings through college, saving hundreds of thousands of dollars if he gets a scholarship. And we all know there are studies that say if you have a college degree, you're likely to make much more over the course of your life than if you don't. So the idea that nothing matters here, the education doesn't matter, that's fundamentally perverse. And all of this is an affront to not just common sense, but any principle that should prevail at a university.
1: For the radio audience that just joined, that's the voice, as you know, of the 29-time Emmy Award winner, Bob Costas, here on The Rich Eisen Show. Let's jump into the subject matter of the last time we spoke, Tarek Skubal destroying baseball and the Dodgers doing the same thing. And, you know, I guess this is baseball, Bob. At the end of the day, in the interim, the guy has just one win. That's it for the Dodgers. Yeah. And I know that's not the only telling statistic, but it hasn't tilted the playing field just yet.
0: Well,
1: maybe it happens in October at the end of the day anyway, but I give you
0: his last outing against the Pirates, he got nicked for a few runs in the first inning, and then he settled in and had like six strong innings after that. And he's coming off minor elbow surgery in the middle of this season. He wasn't having a season with the Tigers equal to his Cy Young back-to-back in the two previous seasons. But something else about that trade before we get into the larger issue of baseball's economic structure. You said to yourself, when we heard before Skubal wound up being dealt to the Dodgers, that a number of other teams were in the mix. Let's say you're Milwaukee, which has a strong farm system. And I understand, I've spoken with people, they made what they thought was a very strong offer to the Tigers. But why wouldn't you, if you were the Brewers, go a step farther? Why wouldn't you say to yourself that it's very likely that we meet the Dodgers at some point in October in a division series or in an LCS? In a division series, in four of the five games, because they build in extra off days for television, we could, in theory, throw Mizorowski and Skubal at the Dodgers, no matter how much better they might be over 162. And in truth, the Brewers have a better record than the Dodgers right now. But we know what happened last October when they had a better record that wound up being swept by the Dodgers in the LCS. Why wouldn't you look at a scenario where Mizorowski and Skubal could pitch potentially four or at least three of a best of five, pitch at least four, maybe five if they combined in a game seven in a best of seven LCS? Why wouldn't you push all the available chips into the middle of the table to do that? Now, I know that teams have a general model, and that model for the Rays or the Guardians or the Brewers is different than the Yankees or the Dodgers. But aren't there circumstances in which you say, wait a minute, we're going outside that model right now? We've been a consistent contender. We make great use of our limited resources, but we haven't been to the World Series since 1982, and we've never won the World Series. What would it mean to our brand and to our fan base if we could get to the World Series?
1: And so, I guess at the end of the day, why not? Indeed.
0: Yeah.
1: Right? I mean, and the Rays, too, at this point in time.
0: And, you know, another thought is the Dodgers, and last time I was on with you, people misinterpreted, I guess, or some people did, when we were talking about how smart the Dodgers are as an organization, how they have overwhelming resources, yes, and we'll find out. I don't know all the particulars. None of us do yet. We'll find out if the financial circumstances of the Dodgers change as everything's being looked into and Mark Walters' empire.
1: Yeah, right.
0: But we can't deny that they have made very intelligent and effective use of their overwhelming resources. And part of what they might have been thinking about is not so much acquiring Skubal, who's a definite plus, but keeping him away from a team like the Brewers. The Dodgers are playing a long game. Last year, they

0: slow walk to 93 wins, which was the third best division winner. And it could happen to them again. They could have to play in the wild card round again. But all their planning is pushing toward October, getting that deep pitching staff completely healthy and all ready for October. They're going to have a half dozen guys, any one of whom would have been either the ace or no worse than the number two pitcher on any other team. And so if Edwin Diaz craps out, as so far he has, okay, one of these starters is going to be our closer. Robleski was an all-star. Maybe he's our left-handed piece coming out of the bullpen in combination with somebody else. It's overwhelming the advantages they have. But by adding Skubal and keeping him away from the Brewers, that's another good chess move.
1: Well, I mean, that's exactly what the Dodgers do every year, right? Is that certainly folks around here in Los Angeles wringing their hands over the pen stinks. It's terrible. Oh, let's just throw Sasaki out there, you know, and let's get him in a role out of the blue. Kershaw at one point, as you all know, came in out of the pen first time in his life, you know, and then it all works out because Roberts pushes the right buttons knowing when. But, you know, you do take a look at the Central with the Cubs and the Brewers. Would you say that's where the biggest challenge might be? I know the Padres have come on a little bit. There's the Braves in the mix as well. The Phillies, you know, with the Diamondback. I mean, you got them up on the screen right here. This is basically your playoff picture in the NL. We're penciling the Dodgers in for October again right now.
0: Look, I know that some people don't want to hear this, and it doesn't justify the inequities in baseball's present economic system, but almost any team could win any given short series in October. Mm-hmm. The Dodgers, now granted it was pre-Yamamoto and Otani, but the Dodgers lost back-to-back to the Padres in 22 and to the Diamondbacks from their own division in 23 in the division series. And as an aside, I think baseball ought to put in a rule that says in the first round, in the wild card round, you can't meet a team from your own division. Right now, when you looked at those standings, the Padres would be playing the Dodgers, assuming that the Padres finish ahead of the Diamondbacks and the Dodgers wind up. Well, that's not true. The Braves have a lesser record than the Dodgers. Mm-hmm. But let's say the Dodgers wound up with a third best division record.
1: Sure.
0: You'd wind up playing a team that you just sprinted past for 162 games, you wind up playing them in a best two out of three roll of the dice? That doesn't make much sense. I think you should keep divisional foes away from each other as long as possible when you get to the postseason.
1: Yeah, I mean, the Braves and the Phillies, that might be a more feasible scenario as we're
0: perfect
1: currently
0: example.
1: Seeing it play out right now. Where do you stand on the PCA versus Ohtani conversation for the MVP in the NL right now, Bob?
0: Obviously, Ohtani is the greater player, no disrespect to PCA. But I think even though some of the way people view this has changed over time, the idea of most valuable in the minds of most voters, at least historically, was somewhat different than player of the year. Player of the year, somewhat different than most valuable. Pete Crow Armstrong likely has a number of great seasons still ahead of him, but this to this point is his greatest season, and the impact he's had with his bat, with his defense in center field, and with his base running. You know, Ohtani was once a 50 steal guy. He doesn't run the bases quite the way he used to. For obvious reasons, they got to be cautious. And just as obviously, Ohtani, unicorn that he is, contributes as a pitcher. I think a lot of voters say Ohtani is in the mix. He's going to be first or second every single year, barring injury. He's going to be first or second in the MVP voting every single year. And this is PCA's best year. And he's certainly elevated his team. And the Dodgers, without Ohtani, certainly that would be a huge blow to lose him. But the Dodgers have a lot more going for them besides Ohtani. So if we're interpreting it as this is PCA's career year, and his value to the Cubs might be in this one year marginally better than Ohtani, if we have an excuse to vote for someone other than Ohtani, this year we have a good excuse.
1: Yeah, I'm with you on that. Do you think Ohtani should stop pitching, Bob? What do you think?
0: He doesn't want to stop pitching.
1: So that's the
0: end. He doesn't want to.
1: Then that's it. I mean, because it's Ohtani's world and we're paying rent and you just got to keep him happy.
0: Yeah, that's right. And the Dodgers want him to pitch in October.

0: I guess. The American League mosh pit. Who emerges? Could be anybody, obviously. The Rays have hit a rough patch. The Red Sox have cooled off since they're 35-5. The White Sox are starting to, you know, perform very well again. There's always the Guardians, which is a difficult team to get past. Any thoughts on this mosh pit, as I mentioned?
1: Well, again, as we're talking about the haves and the have-nots, no one wants to hear this, but the Yankees are where they are. And if the postseason would start tomorrow, they would have home field in a best 2 out of 3 against the Red Sox, which is a marquee matchup for television. But they've done this largely without Aaron Judge. Max Fried is only now coming back. Carlos Rodon is only now coming back. They were without Bellinger for a while. He came back and homered either last night or the night before. So when they get to full strength.
0: And Stanton, I think, has run out of calves to strain. I think he's got, there's only two of them, and he's now got both of them.
1: Yeah. Which is a shame, because no matter how many games he misses during the regular season, he's always been a tremendous October performer. He has, like, all-time stats in the postseason. But even without Stanton, when you look at the depth of the Yankees pitching, and if Judge is back and their lineup is at full strength, then you have to give the Yankees a pretty good chance to get to the World Series.
0: Yankees-Dodgers again would be something else. That would be...
1: You know, it would work for television, and a good portion of the baseball world would be up in arms, and with good reason. There has not been a team in the bottom half of MLB payrolls to win the World Series since 2015, and that was Kansas City. Fans in general, all the surveys indicate this, fans in general feel that the deck is stacked against most teams. The Dodgers paid more in luxury tax last year than 16 MLB teams paid in payroll. But maybe the most telling comparison is this. In the last decade, the Pittsburgh Penguins have won the Stanley Cup. Are they in the same economic circumstance as the Pirates? The Lightning has won the Stanley Cup. Are they in the same economic circumstance as the Rays? The Panthers have won the Stanley Cup. Are they in the same economic circumstance as the Marlins? And in the NFL, are the Chiefs, who've won the Super Bowl 3 times in the past decade, are they in the same economic circumstance as the Royals? The NHL has a hard cap, so there's that. The NBA, it's you need a PhD 5 times over to figure out what their cap is, but it exists. And here's a key point about the NBA. In the last 2 finals, you've got the Pacers against OKC, and you got the Spurs against the Knicks. So you take the Knicks out. 3 of those 4 teams not only would be small market teams in MLB, they would never even have a team. They're too small a market to have a team in Major League Baseball. Now, in the NFL, they have a cap, yes, but the problem was solved back in Pete Rozelle days when they decided to share the massive and ever-growing television revenues equally, which is why the Green Bay Packers are not in the same circumstance as the Milwaukee Brewers. They can compete equally with good management, a little luck, with New York, Chicago, Los Angeles. Somehow, without getting into all the granular aspects of this, the average baseball fan understands that even if with 3 wild cards and 3 separate divisions and the 2 central divisions generally grouping teams that are in like economic circumstances with the possible exception of the Cubs, they understand that there's a way to sneak in there and anything can happen, but that in the big picture, it is not fair.
0: Well, and we could spend the next hour and 20 minutes finishing my show if you had the time and I didn't have other guests, with you telling me stories about Marvin Miller and Donald Fear and the history of the union. You know, that's a non-starter. The whole everything that you just said is right. There's no question about that. And you also know the history of labor disputes in other sports. You know the owners aren't really going to sit down and try and figure it out themselves and then come with a reasoned proposal to the players. They're just going to throw it on the players and say, you figure it out. Like, that's the way we get a nuclear winter and even worse, potentially, Bob, right? Like, so what's the answer?
1: Yeah, you know? I know you're a little short on time.
0: No, go for it.
1: I think the approach of the owners this time is going to be to appeal as much as they can to the rank and file. Look, we want a salary cap. But that's not a cap necessarily on any individual salary. It's a cap on overall team payrolls. But we will absolutely.

0: of a leavening effect. They could offer the players free agency after 5 years rather than after six. They could increase the minimum salary. They could say, look, we'll improve pensions, which are already very generous in baseball, but we'll improve the pension program. All these things designed to appeal to the rank and file. The last time there was a potential stoppage, it didn't cost any games, like 5 years ago, the issues that were on the table were slightly different. But this is revealing. There's an executive council of the Major League Players Association. All eight of them, disproportionately very high salaried guys, Scott Boras guys, not a criticism of Boras, he does his job very, very well. Mm-hmm. They voted 8-0 to reject the owner's proposal. But the players overall, through their player representatives, voted 26-4 out of the 30 teams to accept it. So I think the approach, I don't know all the particulars, but the approach is going to be, hey, we're going to make this better for 90% of you. Half of you are consigned to teams that don't have a really good chance to compete anyway. So why don't we change the overall landscape? And the result is not going to be any one of you standing on a corner rattling a tin cup asking for spare change.
1: As succinct as you could possibly make it, man, let's, you know, we're going to clip and save that and hopefully keep replaying it if the two sides don't listen to each other when it all
0: Rich,
1: comes down to it.
0: Less than a minute.
1: Sure.
0: This gets lost on people. Look, the players were right in every way, right on principle, going back to Marvin Miller and all the rest. And the owners didn't help by being duplicitous, and they were caught colluding in the 1980s, all that stuff. But the idea that this always has to be a holy war and that a salary cap is just a principle that we cannot even talk about doesn't take into account this simple fact. A league is a business in which the competitors must simultaneously be partners. The Dodgers can't play an intra-squad game and get the same television ratings. Half the league is responsible for every competition. You know, that should be obvious. You can run a diner down the street under different business principles than a five-star restaurant on the other side of the street, and they can both be successful on their own terms. But that doesn't work in a league. Why does no one get upset back in the day with whatever Mike Tyson's purse was or whatever someone won in a golf tournament or tennis? Because those are individual things for either prize money or what Tyson got or any other boxer got is what the business calculation said their worth was when they stepped into the ring. In baseball and any other sport that has a league, yes, players should be handsomely compensated and they are, but the league itself has to function. And recognizing that, stepping back and recognizing what should be obvious, the definition of what a league is, as opposed to almost any other business, then there have to be devices in place so that the league runs in not just a more efficient way, but in a way that better serves its customers, who are the fans.
1: Love it. Well said, Bob, as always, and I'm with you. I totally hear you and agree with you, although I would pay good hard-earned American dollars to watch the Mets play the Savannah Bananas once. Like, that would be great.
0: And then when they lost to the Bananas.
1: I know.
0: Can you imagine the back page of the New York Post?
1: Oh, my God. Yes. That's bananas! Exclamation point.
0: That's better than what I was going to say. Slipping on a banana peel.
1: Ladies and gentlemen, Bob Costas right here on the program. Great to see you, Bob.
0: See you, Rich.
1: We'll chat again
0: okay.
1: soon. The one and only Bob Costas. And then Soto would get on stilts, right? And then... You don't see the Savannah Bananas?
2: You haven't seen them?
1: Bob's
3: we would crush them
1: right there. I hope what he said is just like, let's get the rank and file. The rank and file tell the gajillionaires, let's figure this thing out.
2: Right.
1: Let's figure this thing out. But, you know, when you tell the kids you can be a gajillionaire under this system, it'll be tough.
3: Yeah.
1: Awesome stuff with Bob. We're back with more in a moment.
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0: 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All right. It's four downs time with the Los Angeles Rams. This one's easy. This one was like the simplest one. I have to do much research. Hit it.
1: Four downs with Rich.
2: Here we go. What is
0: it? Season preview of the Los Angeles Rams four down style. This one was easy. This one was real simple. You know what first down is? First down.
3: Is he back yet?
1: Is he back yet?
4: Where is A-A-Ron right now?
0: Is he back yet?
3: No.
0: He's not. I get it. I think it's inevitable still, but the fact that it's still now, we're in the last Wednesday of August, you're thinking maybe not, but who cares? They'll take him whenever the hell he wants to be taken. And if he doesn't, well, they've got a pretty hell of a great roster to fall back on. So, but he comes back. Oh boy. Is he back yet? His first down. Second down. Here
1: second down
0: for the Rams. And this again just goes to show you how good they are and how few questions there are that I'm asking as a legitimate second down question. Who's the backup quarterback?
5: That's a legit question.
0: I know that because everything else is ready to roll. And again, Matthew Stafford last year, 1 year ago at this time, was like, is he going to be able to stand upright, let alone take a snap? And then he has an MVP season. So let's knock on this, that this is not even going to be an issue. But would they be able to win the Super Bowl if they have to go a significant amount of time with either Stetson Bennett or Ty Simpson?
5: Or Jimmy Garoppolo.
0: I don't know. He's not. I really believe the Rams are, and I go in high register here, would go into the season with either one of these kids. Maybe I'm wrong. Third down. You could say this about any team, but again, I'm grasping at straws here. How healthy can they stay? You're just basically saying if they stay healthy and they keep playing football at full strength, they're going to win the Super Bowl, or they're going to go to the Super Bowl, or they're going to win their division, and then who knows any given Sunday, blah blah blah. You could say this about any. This could be a down for any of the 32 teams in the NFL. But this one is truly, what am I going to sit here and wonder about their running back room, the receiver room, their line? Come on. Fourth down.
1: Fourth down.
0: No, really, is he back yet? I mean.
1: Is he back yet?
4: Where is A-A-Ron right now?
0: Really? I mean.
6: Where are you?
0: All right, I'll give you.
3: Okay, I thought that was really fourth down.
6: It could have been, though.
0: All right, I'll give you another fourth down. How off the hook can Myles Garrett be?
3: Yeah.
0: Okay? Like, that's the question. Is seeing him on a winning team with a quarterback that can put points on the board and let him hunt in a way, which is frightening to say, that he's never really been able to do, with a lead, to protect a fourth quarter lead over and over again. A down and distance where he can go hunt all the time. The scoreboard helps. The down and distance helps. The pressure the offense puts on the defense of the opposition helps. How off the hook can this guy be? Certainly if A-A-Ron comes back. And that's my four downs on the Los Angeles Rams. Adam Ray, diehard Seahawk fan, to be fair and balanced, coming up in studio in our third hour.
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3: 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Call us 844-204-RICH. Adam Ray's about to stop by in studio to have a chat with us. 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We'll take some phone calls in just a couple of seconds just to let everybody know. 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We're closing in on 1.2 million.
4: I said 1.2
3: followers on that, or subscribers, whatever they want to call it. 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Somebody called in earlier today and said, hey, I got a Mendoza Mania t-shirt. Hats, mugs, various other t-shirts that rep the show and other things that we say into this microphone that might be kind of silly. And it's all there, RichEisenShop.com. For all those out there, we greatly appreciate anybody who connects with us that way. And let's take some phone calls here on the program. Michael in Louisiana here on the Rich Eisen Show. Michael, are you the judge that's letting everybody come back from the NFL? Michael?
5: I am not the judge.
3: Okay.
5: I am just a lifelong LSU fan.
3: Okay.
5: I've been on your show with you twice and Susie twice.
3: Ah, great.
5: I'm the one that Brockman didn't like the fact that I let my Yorkie sleep in the bed with me, which we're not even getting on that. But
3: good for you, Michael. You do that, man. You do that.
5: This Lane Kiffin deal, you hit the nail on the head when you said, yeah, we expected a fair amount. I don't know if we expected this, but, you know, he hadn't broken any rules yet.
3: No.
5: You know, we're kind of liberal with our morals down here. So, but, you know, if you look at the coaching situation
3: yes.
5: in Baton Rouge, Lane Kiffin's not even the best story. Will Wade, we fired him for NCAA sanctions, and the guy that he replaced was Johnny Jones. Well, we hire him back, and he hires Johnny Jones back as an assistant. Now he's just trying to get everybody. We got four players on the basketball team now.
3: Well, here's the deal, Michael, is that there's going to be lawsuits. Certainly, if the SEC is coming down and saying the kids that Lane has in the portal all teed up to join his team now can't, I'm reading that there are some exceptions potentially where they can, and if they can't, then there's going to be lawsuits filed and all right. of that business. And again, it just speaks to what Bob Costas also said moments ago, and
5: I did listen.
3: You know, where he basically said that this is, you know, this is not what NIL is for, and what it has wrought has now wrought a whole bunch of legal avenues for players to gain eligibility or go to the pros and come back, which is nuts, Michael. That's crazy.
5: But y'all saw it coming, though. I remember with you, Dan mm-hmm. Patrick, all were saying, says, once you open up this can of worms, it's where, unfortunately, that we're headed. I don't understand how a district judge, you know, can do it, which is a smaller judge here in Louisiana, mm-hmm. or even with Chambliss at Ole Miss.
3: I don't know, but thanks for the call,
5: Ole
3: Michael.
5: Ole Miss graduate.
3: I appreciate the call. Call back and enjoy your Yorkie sleep time. The There will be more lawsuits. End of story.
0: Many, many more.
3: I mean, you're reading right now. Yeah. Like, what's happening? The SEC's like, 50% of the football budget, you're going to get fined.

0: and the coach half the season?
1: Well, just think about it. I mean, LSU might wind up with the most expensive roster in college football, which is probably over, I mean, $50 million. Crazy, man. This world is nuts. All right. So, coming up with a top five for everybody here. I crowdsource. I speak to you guys, right?
2: Yep.
1: Right.
2: Yep. All the time.
1: I try to.
2: Part of a crowd.
1: No bad ideas from anywhere.
3: Well, I mean, sometimes.
1: I just might not agree, right? So I mentioned to Coop the other day, I got to do a top five. Mm-hmm. And he goes, how about you come up with a top five most surprising players of the upcoming NFL season? You try and predict it. So I sat with him, and we chose one from every team.
3: Okay.
1: Ooh. Who would be the most surprising? And then I started weeding
3: him out.
1: This out and winnowing down the list. The number of times I'm like, should I do this? And he would look at me and goes, it's your list.
2: Ooh.
1: It's your list. I'm like, would it be different with your list? He goes, this is your list, Ed. I'm like, okay.
3: This is your list.
1: And so interestingly enough, I've come up with my list. The top five who I believe will be the most surprising players of the 2026 NFL season, brought to you by Hyundai.
4: High five. 1, 2, 3, 4, 5.
5: Rich's top five.
1: All right. I chose, Coop approved, unless he's just like, no, it's your list, Ed. Here we go. I had to put a quarterback here.
3: Okay.
1: I thought about Malik Willis, but I just don't know. I thought about Geno, and then I just couldn't. So I'm going to go with number five most surprising players of 2026. I'm going to go Jacoby Brissett.
3: Oh, wow.
1: I'm going to say he's going to wing it. Year 11, okay? 10 years in, he's got Marvin Harrison Jr. there, Michael Wilson there, Trey McBride there, Jeremiah Love here, Tyler Algier there, James Conner coming back there. He's got a lot in front of him, and Mike LaFleur dialing it up. I'm going to say he has a surprising year, and one of the most surprising things is you're not going to see Carson Beck.
3: Oh, wow.
1: He's going to keep Carson Beck off the field.
3: Dang.
1: Might not be pretty sometimes, but it is going to be like Big 12 action nuts. You know what I mean?
3: Okay.
1: I'm going Jacoby Brissett 5.
3: Fun.
1: Next up, number 4, I'm going with a defender. Mm-hmm. Second-year player. His first year, he didn't light it up. And we found out he had a shoulder problem, which required a cleanup. I don't know why I feel this way, because everybody thinks that Jeremiah Trotter Jr. is the better player there in Philadelphia at this position. But I'm going Jihad Campbell at 4. You know, like Howie getting another kid from Alabama, an SEC kid, right? And he's getting another kid just to start balling out. I don't know why I feel this way. Anybody in Philadelphia will tell you the preseason action really hasn't shown it, but then there's other times you see him flashing in practice, and you see it would be the most Philadelphia Eagle thing that this kid is now like, what? So Zach Bond's got the green dot, and then this kid's going to go loose. I kind of feel it. Number 3, another defender. Same division. You know where I'm going. You know where I'm going, sir. I told you. Draft night.
3: You did.
1: Cowboys take him, and I texted you on the spot during live NFL Network action.
3: This is the facts.
1: Jayshon Barnes from the University of Michigan.
3: Woo! You love that guy.
1: He was
3: some things.
1: Wolverine's best defensive player, fastest as well. I saw things out of him. I'm like, he is fast, and he is playing with bad intentions.
3: He looks mean out there, too.
1: And I think he is going to ball out for your Cowboys. People are going to be like, wait a minute.
3: From your lips?
1: Defensive player of the year for the rookies. Defensive rookie of the year type stuff, man.
3: Let's go.
1: Maybe I'm overextending it. Number 2, running back. He was the first running back taken in 2024. had three games, blew out his knee, and we've hardly seen him since. I don't know why I'm thinking Jonathan Brooks for the Carolina Panthers.
0: I like that one.
1: Is going to just show people what's up. Really good in college. Just hasn't gotten the breaks. Rico Dowdle's gone. He's in. I know Chuba's still there, but I kind of feel like Jonathan Brooks is going to have a nice run of it here, literally and figuratively. And number one, my most surprising player of the year. He's in a position, and I think he's going to wind up giving his college teammate a run for his offensive rookie of the year money. Jadarian Price, I'm going with him. He has got the opportunity. Zach Charbonnet isn't ready to go yet. He's been under the radar in college. He's under the radar in the draft. And he's on the defending Super Bowl champs, who everybody is, from what I hear, they're going to throw it to the backs more. And I think he's going to just show up, and it's going to be like, oh, man, that's why they let Kenneth Walker walk. And I know they let him walk way before they drafted him. I get it. It'll be one would think, irrational thing to say. Oh, they let him walk because they knew they were going to get this kid in the draft. You never know you can get anybody in the draft, but it was such a no-brainer to get him in the draft. And I think he's going to have a really stupendous year. Give him my
6: one son. More. Oh. I did not know this.
1: I don't know if he's making the team. I'm hoping he is, and I think he will. Because Calvin Austin blew out his knee for the Giants.
0: I saw that.
1: And I'll just say this here within my four downs, I mean, in my top five most surprising players of the year. He showed up at St. Jude, by the way, for my run this year, Calvin Austin. Good dude, doesn't deserve this. He has put great karma into the world. And he took time out of his off season to show up at St. Jude and help raise money for that incredible place in Memphis, Tennessee, giving me tips that I knew that he knew that wasn't going to actually be useful to me to run my 40. But he's now out. Odell Beckham Jr. I'm putting
7: it would be cool.
1: How great would this be? I might be just trying to speak it.
7: But that's fine.
1: Odell coming back for the Giants and having a really nice season. Wouldn't that be surprising to you?
0: It would be.
1: Okay, so I'm putting it out there. I don't know if I'm right here. Clearly, this whole damn thing is a dart throw. And talk about random. Every single person in my top five, 1 through 5, starts with the letter J. So if Sesame Street wants to sponsor my top five, it's sponsored by Jacoby Jihad, Jay Sean, Jonathan, and Jadarian.
7: Did you do that on purpose?
1: I did not. Okay. As soon as it's over, I looked at Cooper. I'm like, they all start with J. He goes, that's your list, Ed.
2: He did it hypothetically.
7: Hypothetically?
1: Yeah.
8: Hypothetically.
1: There it is for you right there.
7: I love it.
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1: Is he as himself?
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0: audience is about to return here. Okay. Adam Ray is on the Rich Eisen Show back here. We just saw a clip of the Adam Ray Show Fridays exclusively on Netflix, and you are the head coach, Ron Donnelly, interviewing Mike McDonald and John Schneider of the Seahawks. You roasted the team. Is that going to appear on Hard Knocks next week?
1: TBD, TMI, HPV. We don't know. They were up there, and they, I think, captured it all.
0: Okay. There you are.
1: But we will see. You know, this is one of my favorite seasons. Obviously, I think you're biased when it's your team. The access you get is wild. We have, you know, I think it is. Is it a first to have a Hard Knocks season on a team that just won the chip?
0: I think the Ravens did it years ago, right? Isn't that the one where the Ravens won it all in 2000, and then they were the Hard Knocks right after that? If not, maybe the first
2: Hard
0: Knocks.
2: Oh, yeah, that's
0: true.
2: Knocks, right? 2001 was the first Hard
0: Knocks.
2: Right,
0: and then because there is a famous scene where the cameras were rolling when Billick canceled the game in the vet because the seams for the for the turf were like there were massive gaps.
1: Wow,
0: yeah, I remember that.
3: Yep.
0: So at any rate,
1: yeah, the storylines.
0: It is rare though.
1: It is rare. Yeah, and you know we have obviously a quarterback with his first full 2 years in a row where he's the guy, Coach McDonald. I mean the injuries I think from this past weekend really.
0: You're talking about
1: Bobo and Bug Clark. I think that really put a damper on the. Chance of my I think because the episode was pretty heavy. They featured the rookie talent show, but that's so internal that maybe having somebody like me on the outside. But I do have quite a few of the roast jokes if you'd like to hear some of and I'll make sure to sift through to
0: just keep them somewhat safe for on the Rich Eisen Show. Wouldn't mind flipping me that water bottle that you have there because they paid for it.
1: How about that? Yeah, and you know what?
0: Adam Ray, everybody. So these are the jokes that you used or did not use?
1: Well, you know what? They're all jokes that I used.
0: Okay.
1: But I will
0: roasting the Seahawks.
1: Roasting the Super Bowl champion Seattle Seahawks. And, okay, here we go. Let's see. Sam Darnold is here. Sam Darnold, it'd always be funny to me that we won a Super Bowl with a quarterback that looks like Special Ed Sheeran. Sam Darnold is the hardest working, most palest guy I've ever seen. He'll be the first quarterback in NFL history to go on the IR with a sunburn. Let's see here. JSN, boy, he's scared.
0: Did you call him Special Ed Sheeran?
1: Yeah. He loved it. I've known Sam for 8 years. He said, bring it. And there's quite a few I gave to Sammy D that only Hard Knocks will hopefully air.
0: All right.
1: JSN is scary, man. The only people he scares more than cornerbacks are white announcers who aren't totally sure how to pronounce his last name. let's see. He is adorable, though. Look at that face. JSN looks like every 25-year-old playing a high school student on the Disney Channel. what else we got? Rashid Shaheed is here looking like every power forward in the WNBA.
3: All right.
1: Let's see. Cooper Kupp is here. Cooper Kupp looks like every guy who's offered to clean my windshield at a red light. Cooper is a devout Christian. Yeah, I'd believe in miracles, too, if I was a white wide receiver in the NFL. Devin Witherspoon is here. Devin looks like a drug dealer with a Twitch stream. He's had more impact on Seattle. I haven't seen a spoon have an impact on Seattle like this since the heroin epidemic.
0: Wow.
1: Spoon loves trash talking. We don't know it's just regular talking, but with a Florida accent. Spoon, I'm not saying Spoon is a little off, but he's only got to enter concussion protocol after a pregame interview. Leonard Williams is here. Good to see you. Loved you in Moana. What's that?
3: Loved you in Moana.
0: He's hanging on for dear life.
1: Okay, good.
0: Over there.
1: Julian Love is here. Julian went to Notre Dame where he majored in helping white girls disappoint their parents.
0: Wow.
1: Let's see here. What else we got? Budge Clip.
0: DJ's done over there.
1: Okay, Abe Luke is Drake Thomas Hayakata. Nicky Mwari. George Halani. Let's see.
0: These are all.
1: Derek Hall is here looking like P. Diddy after 20 years of lifting weights in prison. all right. Sounded better in the car on the way over. Let's see.
0: That's better.
1: Yeah, let's see. Derek is an early star of Hard Knocks. It's the first time we've seen him on HBO since he got killed on The Wire.
0: These are all roast jokes, everybody.
1: Then I had a couple on Mike.
0: Did you roast the
1: coach? I got McDonald. I said, I go, Mike McDonald over here looking like every ring bearer at a woman's second wedding. I go, doesn't Mike look like a little boy who made a wish to be big and it just kind of worked? Yeah, but Mike was a great sport. I mean, like, It was, I mean, Schneider was, I walked in. That's the thing, too, is I think there's so much footage. I mean, you know, they mic'd me up. I went the day before.
0: Okay.
1: Because.
0: This as Ron Donnelly?
1: Yes, as Ron Donnelly. So I, but I went the day before to just, you know, get in a day early and go over to the facility and kind of, you know, scout out where we're going to do it. And Mike was like, come to the end of practice. I can kind of, you know, say Adam's going to be here tomorrow to roast you guys. And then we can set it up that, like, Adam had to cancel. You know, go back to handle some pregnancy stuff. Oh, yeah, my wife is 6 months pregnant.
3: Hey,
1: right?
3: Buddy.
1: Yep, it works.
0: Dove.
1: And it works. and so, thank you, bud. And so then he basically said Adam had to cancel, but I found a replacement, Coach Ron Donnelly. And I was like, what a brilliant way to kind of set up a little bit, give it a little bit more of a storyline. So I was at practice. They mic'd me up, and I was, you know, chumming up with a lot of the coaches that I know. And then Mike... from my vantage point, he was like, come break down practice. That's not what he said, but that's how I interpreted it. So practice ends and everyone huddles to the middle, which, by the way, if you haven't like been on the outside of that, it's terrifying. Yeah. I mean, they are massive. And they're all coming together around the middle. And Mike just goes, hey, you know, we got a friend of the team, Adam Ray, is going to come in and you know, kind of talk to you guys tomorrow. And then he just kind of gives a 2 second pause. And I'm like, I think that's me. So I just I go, AJ, excuse me, bud. I go through. I go, guys, keep it going for Coach McDonald. I go, who's just about to have his second child, you know, blah, blah, blah. I go, which is wild because he still has the face of a guy who thinks girls have cooties. And then I start roasting Sam and a few other guys. And I talk about how he was, you know, verbally abusing the team. And I was here to kind of lighten the mood, you know, after he had that clip where he was like, turns out it's my effing practice, you know. And then I kind of go.
0: By the way, that was an awesome,
1: amazing moment, right? Like just a very
0: that was with Derek Hall, right?
1: Yes, yes.
0: He kicked him off
1: because I hadn't yet seen that type of emotion from him. He's a very chill, mild mannered dude, and he's so, you know, the same way Pete was. Like they're so sweet on the outside that you're like, are you even capable of raising your voice?
0: Yeah.
1: But man,
0: oh yeah.
1: You're a football coach in the NFL. You probably, it's a prerequisite, right?
0: No doubt.
1: So then I just go, all right, guys, let's break it down. You guys are scary as hell and whatever. And I go, 1, 2, 3, Hawks. And they all came in. We broke it down. And I was like, all right, well, that whole chunk is a good 45 seconds that I feel like Knox could throw in if they wanted to.
0: You
1: but
0: want to
1: alas.
0: Be on Hard Knocks so bad.
1: Dude, it's one of my, everywhere. I love the show.
0: It's really, you've been there and done that.
3: Pushing.
0: And plus on top of it, man, like you have to be pinching yourself. That the Super Bowl champion Seattle Seahawks have opened their doors.
1: The fact that they even welcome the opportunity.
0: And that you're addressing the team.
1: Yeah.
0: You're entertaining the team.
1: Yeah, it was cool.
0: You're interviewing the general manager and the head coach for your show on Netflix.
1: Totally. Bro, you're right. It shouldn't
0: this
1: be
0: is great. Like this is a mic drop.
1: Whether they use it or not, you're right. And I you have to do things, and you guys can attest to this. It's like once you get going in this business, there are so many things out of your control.
0: Yeah.
1: So you have to truly do it for the experience. And the fun factor of it was so great. And like, there's this little bar called Dino's across from the VMAC that John and the Hawks kind of, you know, it's their watering hole.
0: Yeah.
1: And it's
0: across from their
1: across facility. From the facility. Yeah. And it's like, it's where they do deals. It's where they hang. It's just, it's amazing sports bar that feels like it's almost out of a Cheers type show.
0: Mm-hmm.
1: And so we

0: thereafter in full makeup and hung out after and had some cocktails. And like that part was fun, but the whole lead up to it and the preparing, and shout out to my boy Pat Barker, who's an amazing comedian and roast joke writer, helped me get set for this. And so working with him to do that was great. And then the rep of doing it. Aside from the roast, I did a Big Poppy where I first met Brockman.
1: Yeah, it was
0: that, and then I did one for the Steelers, and then one for the Hawks 2 years ago, Mike's first year. So this was my, and then the Mariners. So this is my fifth one. So it's not like I'm some vet. So yeah, the experience of it, you hope will, let's say they end up roasting Tiger or LeBron for Netflix. Like maybe now I have a little more experience to be like, I'd love to throw my name in the hat for that.
2: But. Yo, Adam Ray here on the Rich Eisen Show. Okay. Let's manifest, since it worked so well the last time. For those who might not know what I'm referring to, you came on this show last time you were in studio here was right before the divisional playoff game. Your Seahawks your Seahawks got the one seed, so you had the week off. Yeah. You knew the Niners were coming in. You stopped by here, and we had this exchange.
3: You beat the Niners.
0: Yeah.
3: Then you go, you want the Rams or the Bears? Let's go. Let's go for it. Right.
0: Wow.
3: Now.
0: Yes.
3: You want the Rams or the Bears? Screw it. You want the Rams. Okay.
0: I want the Rams.
3: So you want to go take care of the Niners for a second time. Then you want to take care of the Rams a second time.
0: Yeah.
3: Then you want to go to the home of the 49ers and win a championship.
0: Dude.
3: Against who? Who do you want? You want the Patriots just because you want to exercise that ghost?
0: Got it.
3: You want them?
0: Think about
3: that. Seriously. What's the ultimate for you? What will make you pit out? Dude. You know, like your GM. What do you want, Adam?
0: Dude,
3: what's the ultimate?
0: I think you just nailed it.
2: Okay, so what happened after that? You beat the crap out of the Niners. You got the Rams. You beat them. You go to the home of the Niners. You win it against the Patriots. It actually happened. We manifested it. So now it's the follow-up season. Now you're the defending Super Bowl champs.
0: Yeah.
2: Let's manifest this now.
0: We were the hunters. Now we're the hunted.
2: Well, what happens? Like, what? Clearly, you win the division, right?
0: I believe so. Okay. I don't think the Cardinals are much of a threat. I know what I do love about this season, our schedule is not ideal. Like, I think we have a lot of, some big TV games, which is awesome.
2: That's what happens when you're the defending Super Bowl champion.
0: Totally. And I think we're an exciting team now, and there's a lot of storylines, and we have the best receiver in football. And I think our defense is, up there with the best, if not the.
2: Yeah,
0: but,
2: right.
0: I mean, you included, I think, right, our picking. Most people are just not even giving us the credit of last season and saying that the Rams have just, that the Rams, I hear this more often than not, that the Rams lost it. We didn't win it. And however you want to look at it, there's no wrong way to eat a Reese's, but that feels like a wild take.
2: Right.
0: I feel like we play better when we are kind of not being talked about, a little bit of the underdog situation. I remember when I was up there last year and we were maybe two games away from that Rams Thursday night game. And, yes. and Sam, I was like, dude, I feel like people are still not even talking about what's happening. And he's like, we love it. He's like, once you start getting all those expectations, like we now have, that's when things can get tricky. But
2: so now
0: I'm feeling good.
2: Champs. So you win the division.
0: Yeah.
2: Okay.
0: Oh, so we're now predicting.
2: We're manifesting.
0: We're making it.
2: It worked the last time.
0: Yeah. Yeah.
2: I mean, we literally sat here and gave you the roadmap that you weren't even thinking about. So let's try this again.
0: And then from the bowl, didn't we make a prediction? And I think I was saying like 44-6 or something.
1: Oh, yeah. And I was like, no, we're going to keep it close. We're going to win. Yeah.
2: No, you got in Drake May's head that
1: did not
2: right,
1: go
2: from,
1: well.
2: Right from jump.
1: He might have been hurt.
2: But
1: yeah.
2: Because we all know where this went.
1: You guys earned it.
2: For you to go back to back.
0: Crazy.
2: Okay. To be the first back to back, since obviously the Chiefs did it, and then have an opportunity to just go back to back and go back to back by winning the titles in the homes of the Niners and the Rams.
0: Again, I didn't put that together.
2: Okay. So this is the question.
0: Get on the internet.
2: How do we get to this, and who would you want to beat in Super Bowl 61 in the home of the Rams? You have to beat the Rams to get there, right?
0: Yeah.
2: We're reverse engineering.
0: Unfortunately, yes. That is just par for the course.
2: You have to admit that. Is this an NFC championship game?
0: I believe so.
2: Do you want it to also be in SoFi, so you play in SoFi two games in a row?
0: Oof. No, because that feels almost.
2: All right. So we want to host the
0: I believe
2: Rams
0: so.
2: Here.
0: I believe we haven't hosted it since 2014 against the Pack. And
2: oh,
0: I think
2: we did it last year. What are you talking about?
0: Oh, that's right. Where are we right now? by the way. Can you tell that I'm already prepping for fatherhood?
2: Football DeLorean. Okay, so you want to take on the Rams in Seattle again and do it again? So
0: yes.
2: You go, so the same thing.
0: Yes.
2: Do you want to take? Is there somebody else in the NFC you want to take down in the divisional round to switch it up?
0: You know,
2: like Cowboys. And
0: yes, I feel. I just was with my buddy Sam Alford, who's a big fan of the show, and he is also a big Cowboys fan. He's been off the wagon for a bit. And has saved himself a lot of emotional wear and tear, but he just told me last night he's back on because he thinks that this year they're going to the Super Bowl.
2: Well, TJ's not ever hopped off the Cowboys bandwagon.
0: Well, this is why you have a seat on this program.
2: He also feels the same way.
0: You do.
1: That we're going to the Super Bowl, I am.
4: Yeah, come on,
1: not quite there. They want me to say it, Adam Ray, but I'm not going to say it.
2: What did you say at the coffee machine during the first hour commercial break to me?
1: What we say off air, it's between us, Rich. All right,
2: I'll say it. He says to me while we're waiting, I'm waiting for a coffee. He's putting his mug in the microwave because he's a tea drinker. He's not a coffee drinker.
0: Good for you.
2: And he says to me, we're winning the Super Bowl.
0: Under his breath.
1: That's just banter, Adam.
2: Yeah. Just like, and he knows he feels it. He doesn't want to say it with conviction.
0: Sure.
2: He feels there's a football god listening, overhearing, and just going to slap him down.
0: Get it out.
1: Pre-show convo.
2: Okay. So, you know, basically, it was your team that Romo botched the snap against. So it's not like you have anything against
0: them. There's plenty of clips for them to pull up.
2: Who do you want? Like, this is what I'm trying to say. What would be best for you? If you want to take out the Niners again, you can run it back. Fine.
0: I mean,
2: anybody else in the conference that you've got an axe to grind against that you want
0: to? I'm trying to figure that out. I think that if you run it back against Niners and Rams, I don't know how you make it more special than last year.
2: Understood. Well, here's what you do is how you make it more special. Because the last time you guys tried to get two in a row, we all know what happened, and that was a ghost you exercised last year in the home of the Niners.
0: Right.
2: Who else would there? The Steelers. Let's go. Let's hit them all. Now we got the muscle, right?
1: Yep.
2: The Super Bowl 40.
0: Wow.
4: That's right.
0: Okay. That actually, you want to talk about? Because people have talked.
2: Hasselbeck is the one that brings the trophy.
0: Wow. And it's Rodgers' last chance.
2: Yes.
0: You're kind of like,
2: yes,
0: right. Maybe everybody like shoots up with a vaccine, like, you know, together or something. I don't know. But hey, come on. It works. Okay. Yeah, try it.
2: I plead the fifth.
0: But yeah.
2: So listen,
0: we're all jokes.
2: What do we got now?
0: This feels very, I like this because that Super Bowl, I'll never forget. I was with my college girlfriend at the time with her family, and that game was I think that's the first time I can remember losing it and having, you know, when you're just like, so you have blinders on that you don't even know who you're around, right? You've got like new potential in-laws and family members and you're like, there is a game going on, Nana. Sit down and shut up. And like this, I mean, the calls, the game, it was like, I couldn't even believe I hadn't experienced this type of winning in any Seattle sports yet.
2: Scores and he doesn't really even crease his helmet. Creases the goal line.
4: The ball doesn't go over.
2: Yeah,
4: right?
2: the penalties, the holding calls, and all that. So let's get this. This is something,
0: Rich,
2: clearly.
0: This
2: stuck
0: is why you're the best in the biz. This is it, dude. This is how we do it. Because look, I don't want to say it erased the 2014 Super Bowl, Brock, last year.
4: Sure,
0: it definitely chipped away at it. It's one of those we'll never get over that. But, I mean, it did. You win another. You go back-to-back, and now you got three. Like, fans at some point have to go, like, all right. You can't just go, should be four. Like, three's wild, and back-to-back is wild. And the fact that John Schneider, GM of the year,
2: yes,
0: Hall of Famer, no doubt, and we talked about this at Dino's, I go, two chips with two different teams.
2: And all and everything. He's the only one ever did.
0: And completely different squads.
2: All of them.
0: That's wild.
2: It is.
0: John, you're the man.
2: So, okay. So we landed on this.
0: I think it's the Steelers Seahawks. Brilliant, dude.
2: What? How many teams could go back to back by winning the Super Bowl in the homes of their hated rivals in division?
0: Against the teams that they lost to prior.
2: Correct.
4: Wow.
0: This.
2: To erase all bad history, like the end of the Godfather, all family business settled.
1: Yep.
2: Right?
0: Wow, dude. Under new ownership, too.
2: Yeah.
0: This is.
2: Come on.
0: Wow. What a great start for them.
2: We're manifesting.
0: Wow. Anybody else want to get behind other than Rich and I? All right.
1: No, go Rams.
0: No, go Rams. I get it. Yeah.
3: Well, now, just for your

0: blown out.
1: My Mariners were 8 outs away from the World Series last year, and I had to talk myself into the idea that, you know what, it's good we didn't go, because we probably would have gotten swept by the Dodgers, the All-Star team. F that, dude. I'm so bummed we didn't go. Like, that would have been awesome.
2: Yeah.
1: Right. To go to, like,
2: Loved and lost. Rather than ever in love.
1: 1,000%.
3: I'm with
4: it. The beginning of the season is, hey, you're not going to win anything. But would you rather have blah, blah, blah, blah, blah?
2: Get it all the way close? Yes. How about that's happened last year to you? Did you like your 13-4?
3: He loved it.
1: Did you like
4: it? I mean, it kind of sucked. We lost the Super Bowl.
1: Like your 13-4? Did you?
4: Kind of sucked.
1: Did you enjoy every Sunday mattering? Did you enjoy your family rallying around the tube?
4: Kind of wish we went 0-17.
2: Keep going, Adam.
3: Wow. Yeah, go, Adam. Get him.
4: You know what I mean?
3: Get him.
1: Wow.
4: Because I got 6 of those, Adam.
3: Yeah, okay.
4: Wow.
3: Geesh.
2: Yeah, but he doesn't have 7.
3: The last
2: tell him. Tell him he doesn't have 7.
3: Get him.
1: You don't have 7.
2: Adam, boy.
3: 2 from New York.
1: You don't have 7. Where'd that 7 one end up?
4: Yeah. We're 7. CJ and I talk about the whole time. I'd give all of them back to have 19-0.
2: Oh, my God.
3: You didn't. New York.
4: That season sucked.
1: You give them all up to have 19-0?
2: You give up all of them.
5: Yeah, we had this talk the other day. He said he would.
1: Wow.
5: Or at least 3 of them.
2: Oh, but that was off air, though. Look at you.
1: It was off
2: air. You're using something off air against him.
3: No, we were.
2: Inspired you?
3: We were on air.
1: By the way, great side podcast, Teej, if you want to start it up off air, and it's just all the coffee machine combos.
3: Oh, yes.
2: Which, by the way, it wasn't even a conversation. It was just him coming up.
1: Unprovoked.
3: It was awkward. We were both standing there. We had to talk about something.
2: I know.
3: We can air that show.
2: And I was sitting here thinking, like, here we are in the commercial break, and literally half of the people on the show floor are back there having a cup of joe.
1: Oh,
2: he just says to
1: gosh.
2: Me, we're winning it all.
1: Yeah. I've been there, dude. I've been there where you just feel like, yeah.
3: Off air.
2: But
3: I'm with that.
2: Like, he was on the record. He had to say it underneath his.
5: I don't know. Can we get away? Because some of the stuff we say off air.
3: Tonight, the Red Sox come back. In 2004, I would give up championships.
5: Well, you got 20.
3: I'd give them all up.
4: You'd rather not make the playoffs in 2004, or would you rather have lost
3: with the 3-0 comeback? Boston, though.
4: Like, come on.
2: Of course I wanted it. You've got to be in it
3: you
2: to win
3: be
2: it,
3: there.
2: Man.
3: Yeah.
5: It's like Lotto.
2: Loved and lost and rather not loved at all.
4: Oh, sorry, you'd rather be the face of the biggest choke job ever.
2: Okay. What do I care? I don't care. I still put my head on the pillow. I'm still a...
4: Gotta wear it.
2: Who I am. I don't care.
4: Gotta wear it.
2: I don't care.
4: Saying.
1: What are the odds for the Seahawks? Are we even being
4: third best, 11-1.
3: Woo! Great.
2: And the best are the Rams?
4: Yeah, Rams are 5-1.
2: Second?
3: Wow.
4: Bills 10-1.
1: Bills. There's always Bills.
3: Yeah. You can't get mad if
2: want
3: they
2: the Bills
3: win.
2: In the Super Bowl.
1: I don't think I want that. As much as I love Josh Allen, I
2: take care of Super Bowl 4.
1: Yeah, I'm sorry. We have no... Josh, you're a great guy. There's no bad blood there. There's no beef.
2: Yeah.
1: You know, beef. It's what's for dinner, and it's also a part of my past. You know what I'm saying? And Aaron Rodgers. It'd be cool to see it. It would also be cool to see somebody that is truly at the
2: end of the road.
1: At the end of the road.
2: Last
1: you know,
2: game.
1: he's the fourth Boys to Men member, as far as I'm concerned, and he is, you know, wait until the water runs dry, and he'll make love to something at the end. I think that's it. Yes, and he'll be thinking about. But guess what? After the game, he'll be thinking about yesterday when he didn't lose the Super Bowl.
2: Him. About last night podcast, and of course the Adam Ray Show every Friday, exclusively on Netflix.
1: And the tour, my big theater tour, continues until I shoot my special this fall. AdamRayComedy.com. We've got Hawaii. San Diego, Anaheim, Seattle, Philly, Chicago.
3: Motown Philly.
1: Say it again.
3: Motown Philly.
1: Motown Philly, baby.
3: Back again.
1: I'm playing the Washington State Fair September 23rd.
3: Yeah,
1: I went to this fair. It was formerly the Puyallup Fair growing up in Lake Forest Park, Washington. We took the bus about almost an hour away. And then, I went and saw Third Eye Blind, Hootie and the Blowfish, Bare Naked Ladies. Woo! I mean, just the hits kept on coming. Now I'm playing and headlining this fair. When I went in seventh grade in 1995, my buddy Dwight Engel and I met two girls at a bat mitzvah. And pre-cell phone, we go, let's go to the Puyallup Fair. This is the first time we're meeting girls out at a thing like this that aren't at our school. Do you remember what that was like?
3: Oh, yeah.
1: Nerves that come with, these are away game gals. These are girls that you don't even know if they are going to kill you. Like, you don't know what's going on. But you're like, let's meet you at the fair. At least it's a public area. If you do something shady and poison us in a funnel cake. So we go, let's meet at noon. 2 hours go by and Dwight and I are just, I don't know if you want to say pathetic, lonely, horny, whatever you want to say. We are young adolescent males and we wait for Rich upwards of 2 hours for these gals. And finally, Dwight's like, let's have ourselves a day. And I go, let's do that. And we start roaming around. And I kid you not, I'd say about 45 into walking around, who do we see?

0: with two other guys at the clown game. Oh, and she goes, and I quote, "When did you guys get here?" And if I was as quick and sharp and just, you know, dealt with hecklers the way I do now, I would have fired something back that would, you know, like, we actually been here. You know, I would try to kill with kindness, but I couldn't have been more defeated and just be like, we were waiting at the game for 2 hours.
1: And now get your tickets.
2: That's right. Woo.
1: AdamRayComedy.com.
0: Things are better. My wife's pregnant. Life rules. Shout out to baby. I love you.
3: 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Running a small business means every hire matters. 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
1: No, I can't do that.
0: 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All right, that wraps up this show. I appreciate those who are on hold for wanting to chat with us. Unfortunately, we're out of time on this program. Adam Ray was just...
2: He's a talker.
0: Delightful.
3: So good.
2: He's a talker.
0: Delightful. Bobby Bones is going to be in this chair over the next 2 days. I will be tapping out to spend time with family.
1: Family.
0: Because Taylor family. Has her big day coming up this week.
2: Congrats, man.
1: So awesome, dude. Congratulations.
0: Thank you. Appreciate
3: you,
0: that.
3: You keep mentioning a suit, but there's also going to be a lot of tears I think you're going to
0: look. Oh, I already know.
3: Yeah.
0: I'm just thinking about it. We watched, you know, there's always that montage that you put together of photographs and videos, you know. Susie's been honchoing that. She showed it to me, and it's just like.
3: You got DJ Quick DJing?
0: Say it again.
3: Is DJ Quick going to DJ?
0: DJ who?
3: An Entourage episode already had DJ Quick.
0: Oh, that's right. DJ no. There's no DJ Quick.
2: DJ Clue?
0: There's none of that.
2: Funkmaster Flex?
0: But as soon as I'm done here, I'm picking up the alcohol for everything.
2: Oh, buddy.
1: Whoa.
2: Nice. Let's go.
0: Oh, you're going.
1: Drinks?
2: I know. Well, Sarah and Cage will be there.
1: Cage. Drinks are on the house.
0: Okay.
3: I don't think they'll be drinking alcohol.
2: Sarah will.
1: Drinks are
0: well, listen.
3: Cage is going to be dominating.
0: Nick Jonas is the Jonas that's on tomorrow, correct?
2: That's right.
1: Yeah, yes.
0: Right. Bobby Bones, he's got that deep Rolodex.
2: Man. Yeah, he does.
0: And he just, that's all he wants to do is talk sports.
2: He's great.
0: That's what I love about him.
2: Excited to see Bobby.
0: And yeah, I think Ian Rappaport will be on
2: Rap Sheet tomorrow. Yeah, Howie Mandel on Friday.
0: In studio.
2: That's right.
0: Which means he's going to rearrange chairs.
2: And he may not leave.
0: Yeah. I love
3: it. We got no contest coming up in about a half an hour.
0: Where's O'Shea? What happened?
3: He's doing movie star stuff. He just landed not long ago, so he should be in.
2: Oh, man.
0: Who's your guest?
3: Our guest is NXT star Cruz Montana. We've interviewed
1: O'Shea's on his way
3: last year, but he's now in NXT at WWE. He's got a big title match coming up, so talk about that.
0: That's going to be in your RSS feed and the YouTube channel of our show later.
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13: I'm Christine Lisi. ACC Athletic Directors met today, and there's momentum for the ACC to join the Big Ten and SEC in banning NFL players from joining rosters at their schools, reports ESPN's Pete Thamel. Still a few more steps before that happens, though. The goal is for the ACC board to meet and vote in the next 24 hours. This week's actions by the conferences is about one thing, according to ESPN football analyst Louis Riddick.
14: Keeping it fair for kids who are 17, 18, 19 years old playing college football and having them not play against guys who are 24, 25, 26 years old, that's the kind of thing that really starts to bother me, is when you have older guys who are physically more developed at 24, 25, and 26 playing against guys who are true freshmen, 19 and 20 years old.
13: NFL Falcons quarterback Michael Penix Jr., continuing to make his way back from a torn ACL, will not play in Friday's preseason finale. Tua Tagovailoa will start. Cooper Rush, Jack Strand will get reps afterwards. Penix Jr. just returned to practice, full practices, on Monday. Giants receiver Calvin Austin III out the entire upcoming season. with a torn ACL in his right knee.
15: Hey, it's Michelle Smallman, and coming up Thursday, we wrap up our 2-a-days with the Patriots. 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
2: 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Mark Ennis, Dave Skull. Good to have you back here, Dave, on a Wednesday. We are this much closer to the arrival of the old college football season here, Dave. Week zero.
3: Mark, we have real football to talk about this week. Real college football. Not Louisville football, but like a nice slate of games that we actually get to talk like tangibly about. It's we get to actually break down and pick games on Friday. I know you're probably going to have Fat Jack on tomorrow to talk about the games. Like, I get to lose money on college football this weekend. Like, that's amazing for me. Like, I've got it budgeted out. You know, I've got my little amount that I'm going to lose. My parlays I'm going to play. Zach, you know what I'm talking about?
4: Yeah, I do.
3: Just, I'm ready. I am ready.
2: Do you want me to do, like, a this could be fun for me.
3: For you.
2: Do you want to put together a parlay and then let me run it by Fat Jack every Thursday and have him absolutely destroy it every week?
3: As soon as you say parlay, he's going to destroy it. Like, this is the thing. I've only done Thursdays a few times during the college football season and talked to Fat Jack directly. And every time I'm like, Jack, I'm the man you talk about. Like, I'm the one you speak of.
2: Me.
3: I'm your worst nightmare.
2: Yeah.
3: I'm the book's, like, favorite better. Yeah, no, I actually like that idea.
2: I kind of like the idea, too.
3: Maybe I'll send that to you.
2: All
3: maybe
2: right.
3: We'll do that.
2: We might be able to.
3: Maybe we might be cooking with grease here. And then next Thursday when I hit it, you can tell me about all the money I want on my $5 bet.
4: You ready to bet a little Sacramento State against Eastern Michigan?
3: Yeah,
4: Mac game, baby.
3: My body is ready for Sac State
4: Sac
3: football.
4: State. Yes.
3: Sac in the Mac, baby.
4: Let's go.
3: Let's do it.
4: That's all that really
3: it
4: matters.
3: Makes perfect sense.
4: Forget Hawaii, Stanford. We don't need North Carolina, TCU. No, no, no.
3: No,
4: Sac
3: in
4: the Mac
3: those.
4: Is all that matters.
3: Remember, I'm doing a parlay. I need all of those, Zach. Every last one of them.
4: Full Memphis UNLV action.
3: NC State, Virginia. Let's go.
2: I've never been this excited for any edition of NC State Virginia as I am for this one. So kudos to them for taking advantage of week zero visibility for all of us. We have a ton to get into, whether anyone likes it or not. Still, until there are actual games, we will, I think, still have to spend a decent amount of time reacting to the fact that leagues themselves – as leagues, as conferences, the Big Ten sort of kicked this off, but all of them either doing it or beginning the process of passing their own rules with their own restrictions about this class of players created by the 5-on-5 rule, being sort of ham-fistedly introduced and creating this group of limbo players that have a reasonable argument for being either one. And so you
3: Ham
2: had...
3: Fist is a great nickname, by the
2: isn't
3: way.
2: Isn't it so good?
3: Yeah.
2: It doesn't really mean what it says, but it communicates what it means, right?
3: Yeah. And anybody at home that was confused by that sentence...
2: You got it, though.
3: I hear you. No, yeah, for sure. I get
2: it. You speak my language.
3: Yeah, I got you. I'm on there.
2: We had the Big Ten yesterday, you know, pass a rule... you know, condemning this, disallowing the signing of guys. We also have had today, interestingly enough, Dave, the SEC

0: the same rule with some pretty harsh, firm punishments. We'll end the show by talking with Matt Fortuna about this right at the end today. But
1: oh, Fortuna.
0: Some interesting rules.
1: Do you not think of that every time you hear his name?
0: I don't.
2: I just do.
0: Yeah.
2: Yeah. Maybe that's just me.
0: To each their own?
2: Yeah. I wonder if he thinks about it every time he says his name.
0: I bet you he's like, please don't ever let this happen.
1: Fortuna.
2: Sorry.
0: You got the rules being passed. You got punishments being at least enacted. We'll see if any of these conferences have the nerve to actually impose some of these punishments. I think perhaps the most interesting part of all of this, cementing their role. This is like when you turn on election coverage and they'll be like, yes, we realize we've only counted like 40% of the votes, but we're ready to make a call.
2: Yeah.
0: Based on our models. I'm ready to make a call that LSU is definitely the villain when it comes to college sports. Like, even today, when you get 15 other SEC presidents to vote for rules to disallow the thing that LSU is doing, LSU abstains from voting.
2: Yeah. It's a tough Will Wade is building his entire roster.
0: I'm putting a check mark on it.
2: Yeah, yeah, it's tough.
0: LSU the villain. This coming a day after they lost the women's basketball player, but trying to sign a Russian and a Ukrainian player. I called it a heat check signing.
2: It's not so much, and I know that this is an aside.
0: Sure.
2: It's not so much that they did it. Did you see the quotes from Kim Mulkey? I mean, when she was basically like, there was an excerpt from an article I read yesterday where she was like, I think that maybe they could help end this war. I need to find the specific quote because it was just like, Kim.
3: Like, that'll solve everything.
2: That. Yeah. You don't believe that?
3: Like, unity, guys.
2: Yeah, you're right. Two women's basketball players in American college basketball in Baton Rouge are going to bridge the gap. This isn't a Disney movie.
0: The Ukrainian Jackson video player's dad. The end of a gun and like pointing it away.
2: Yes, the Pepsi commercial with the thing. Like, it's, I don't know. It's, what was, no, I'm conflating it. You're talking about Michael Jackson. I'm talking about the Pepsi commercial when there was like riots. And then the girl like had a Pepsi or something. It was a couple years ago. Do you remember that?
0: Wasn't that a Jenner that did that?
2: It was one of the Jenners. I think it was Kylie or Kendall or whatever. It was insane. But the Ukrainian player has a father who's fighting in the war. You know what I mean?
0: A drone operator.
2: Like, I just, at the end of the day, just tell me what it was. Like, I like the Russian player better.
0: I had to pick the Russian player.
2: Well, it was her choice.
0: Of course,
2: choice.
0: Kim Mulkey likes the Russian player, by the way.
2: Right. Well, and a 17-year-old female. I get it. But just say that. Like, no, I didn't think about her feelings, and I tried to tell her that I could, that she could help in the war by playing basketball with a Russian. It's like, all right, this isn't Rocky IV. Like, what are
3: if
2: we
3: I could
2: here?
3: Change, you could change.
2: We all could change.
3: We all could change.
4: I texted this to Mark yesterday. I'm like, oh, Lane Kiffin doing his best to make himself the most insufferable LSU coach. Kim Mulkey, hold my liquor cabinet.
2: Right.
0: Good
2: luck, dude.
0: You
2: it's
0: want
2: all
0: a
2: of them.
0: Photo finish
2: it's three.
0: Of unlikable people. You got win, place, or show all three of those people.
2: Yeah. I mean, right? it's the fight of the century between the three of them.
4: Oh, is Will Wade the least insufferable of the three?
0: Today?
2: I don't know, man. That's
4: the guy who just tried to sign a professional to play basketball and is just a dirtbag in general.
2: Seven professionals.
0: He signed to coach somewhere else.
4: Yes.
0: He bought a house in Michigan.
2: Every week, there's a new winner, a new blue ribbon of those three. It's awful.
0: It's hashtag nose days off down there.
2: Yeah. It's like, yeah, hey, you got to work real hard to be the worst person in this athletic department. Man.
0: Nevertheless, you get LSU, the only one who didn't, they at least didn't have the nerve to vote against it.
2: I would have a more respect.
0: Or the other, or you could look at it the other way and say, if you're going to do it, say it with your whole chest.
2: 10 toes down.
0: Yes.
2: Let me know.
0: Because you didn't, it's not like you went there and you backed up Lane Kiffin and were like, hell no, this is the right thing to do. Instead, you... you abstain from voting while letting your coaches do this. If you're going to be a putz, like Bobby was a turd, but he was just like out loud with it. Right? He didn't pretend to be something that he wasn't. Yeah. I do slightly more respect that. But we got rules, Dave. Are you surprised conferences are just taking this on like this? And do you like it at all?
2: So,
0: because I kind of do.
2: Part of me hates that it's another like destabilizing factor.
0: Yeah.
2: You know what I mean? Like it's all right. There's a bunch of more entities that are making rules. Great. That's awesome. You know, let's further muddy who's eligible at this point.
0: Yeah.
2: But also, I mean, it's kind of what the Big 12 did with Sorsby. I mean, I think it's a different issue. 100%. It is a different issue. But I mean, they stood their ground and they said, no, we're not party to this. And if you try to play Big 12 football with that guy, we're going to torture athletic department, you know, and it's kind of what they're doing, right? The SEC was pretty out loud with it. Like, this is suspending coaches for half a season, you know, basically for playing former pros.
0: Genuinely harsh punishments in there. Schools that sign players that had been pro in certain conditions. It's not, you know, they're just like the Big Ten yesterday. There's some parameters involved here. But removing that school or disallowing that school from having further voting privileges, if you do that, like the interesting thing is, I think that like the bylaws with these conferences, Dave, are a little bit more voluntary so that they carry a little bit more teeth. Like it's like, no, you really did choose this. With the NCAA, it's like, you know, where else can we go? But with these conferences like this, you know, it is voluntary. You kind of agreed to do these things. I think that it seems like they do have a little bit more direct ability to punish because of, like, hey, man, you picked this. You did have the option to be somewhere else. And I'm genuinely fascinated by the fact that it's the SEC out here passing rules that are harsh, and I appreciate what they're trying to do while it's their schools that are doing this.
2: Right. But I think the thing is, this is the weird part about it is they're acting on behalf of the schools, but the schools can't stop doing what they're doing in fear of falling behind the other
0: schools said
2: nationwide that are doing it. It was the same reason why, like, earlier I was listening to Andy's show on the way in. He said, "Why the ACC could have done this first?" And I was sitting there in my mind going, no, they couldn't have. Because if the ACC comes out and says it first and nobody follows suit, you've further hamstrung your universities that already have a disadvantage going up against the SEC and the Big Ten and their giant pocketbooks. Like, that's why the Big 12 and the ACC couldn't do it first. Because they couldn't risk being the only ones that did it, right? And then looking like idiots with their pants down. The other part of this is, you know, Darren Heitner, who's become very famous, basically litigating on behalf of the players and being very vocal about it on Twitter, did mention the TRO in Louisiana does not stop at the NCAA. It expressly reaches all persons acting in concert or participation with it. The SEC is no stranger. It is at a minimum a participant. It is a conference that participates in NCAA sanctioned contests, conditions conference competition on NCAA bylaws, and has its commissioner, Greg Sankey, signing affidavits in cases where the NCAA, not the SEC, is a named defendant. If the SEC now attempts to keep players off the field after they terminate their pro deals, the SEC is also acting in concert with the NCAA, and a judge in Louisiana may find it to be in contempt. There's a lot of mays and mites, maybe,
0: he's
2: a lot smarter when it comes to this stuff than, or more educated than we are. You know what I mean? And if there is a loophole or a hole in this argument, he's going to find it because that's what he does. So it'll be interesting. Like, this is by no means done. And I think that these athletes will have far more stomach for fighting this further than, say, like Sorsby and Texas Tech were trying to fight gambling, because that was really cut and dried for everybody in the country. This feels like something where there's a lot of people with a vested interest that are going to keep fighting this and attempting to find holes in it. And I just, that's where it's interesting to me, where these conferences can make these rules, but are they going to stand up in court? Because like you said, they are participants and partners with the NCAA in a lot of ways. Like, are they party to this? Does that hold up? I don't know. We'll see. But I'm sure we're going to find out pretty damn soon.
0: All the reporting suggests that the other conferences are going to follow suit.
2: Yeah.
0: Here.
2: They haven't officially yet, though, right?
0: Right. Yeah. Not as of yet. But there is the expectation that the ACC and Big 12 and others will follow suit as well. I do think it's interesting that the Big Ten passed this rule, and none of their teams are doing this.
2: Yeah.
0: So for once, I think if they want to hold the self-righteous banner over people,
2: they got it back.
0: This is like Jim Delaney's dream.
2: Yeah.
0: The Big Ten is on top of the college football world, and they're not grimy.
4: And right. We get to be the moral police.
0: Right.
4: Yeah. The look Big down. Ten owns it. The Big Ten, the leaders. That's what they say about it.
2: Where are the legends at, though?
4: In process. They've won championships. That's legendary.
0: It's the Principal Skinner meme. Is it pathetic? You know, just looking down at the dirty, rotten SEC. What a fascinating time with college football, man.
2: Look, I hate a lot of it.
0: Sure.
2: You know, because it is, look, this is, like, in principle, I agree with, obviously, this show is very pro-player compensation and player agency, and there clearly needed to be changes, and the court system told you that. So, like, if you're still pining for college football 20 years ago, it was never going to stay that way. They just, all they did was lose in court, and they unified both sides of the aisle. I won't keep beating the drum, but obviously, like, the NCAA could have gotten in front of this decades ago. They could have eased the transition, and they could have made this normal. But they fought it for a long time, and now it's chaos. I think there's a chance that it normalizes in some years, but it's funny, like, every time somebody I see, like, out there, in the responses to anybody, you know, like in the threads out there, because sometimes I'll read the responses to kind of like take the temperature of all the most sane people in the world on Twitter, right? Like, this is definitely a sample size of the public taking all the people on Twitter. It's not.
0: Right.
2: But like seeing some of the responses were like, well, here's my solution. And they just lay out, you know, like, well, you can have one free transfer every 2 years. You can, you have 2 year contracts and, you know, you have an escalator in the second year. And if you transfer, then it resets to year one. And I'm sitting here reading all this going, you know what would lead to this? Collective bargaining. Yeah. You know, it's just not going to happen without that. Like, you're not going to get this type of detailed, protections for the schools and protections for the players and this type of give and take. Like, that's how these things work when you get into this type of compensation for athletes. You know, and it's been the answer from the beginning, and it will remain the answer until they do it, until it gets to that point. I know it's complicated, and when you have a class of players like this that's rotating, and you know, it's, nobody's going to be, in theory, an NCAA athlete for 10 years. You know, but like it works in other unions. Like, it, there's temporary members or short term members in every union in the country. You know, and it's just it's a unique situation that I'm sure they could work with. When you get to this point where you have this type of money that's going across, you know, to players, and players are getting compensated at this level, you have to have some sort of controls. But those controls come from both sides meeting in the middle. You know, it just doesn't, top down doesn't work. The courts told you that. You know, it's, even with the legislation, the antitrust protections that were built into it, every single league or every single organization, period, that has antitrust protections also has a stipulation that there must be a union. I just don't know how you get around it.
0: Also worth, I think, pointing out here that the NFL, Adam Schefter and others reporting that the NFL has sort of weighed in here, because I think it's been a far less talked about part of this, Dave. But, like, what if one of these guys goes back to LSU or whatever and has, like, a killer month, but then somewhere in October, the Patriots need a third string whatever? Is one of these guys able to just go back? And again, an unfathomable thing 5 years ago, 2 years ago. all of a sudden you're like, can they? Or if you enter the draft, didn't get drafted, go to training camp, come back to college, what happens now? After your, am I in this year's draft again?
2: Yeah.
0: The NFL's come out and said, one, no draft. If you came, even if you're one of these 2022 guys who went back now, you are not eligible for the draft. You are just going to be a free agent. And nobody who goes back and signs with a college can sign with a pro team that year. So they're closing the loop, at least from their side, which makes sense. This is what's fascinating. And it's always been the case. The NFL desperately needs college football to be really, really good because that's its developmental league.
2: Yep.
0: That's where the players come from. They need college football to be good and to be healthy. It's kind of, it's why I've kind of wondered why they haven't more explicitly sort of leaned in and tried to provide direction here. Like, the NFL would be in big trouble if college football falls apart. It would be huge trouble.
2: I'm sure in their mind, they've always been solid. It'll work itself out. It's too big to fail. You know? And I believe that. Like, we're not going to get to that point, but I'm sure they're a little nervous with the instability, especially with their name being thrown into it. They're messing with the formulas.
0: Yeah. But there's no doubt, like, the NFL is self-interestedly interested in college football staying healthy. Maybe even more interested than anyone in charge with college football, who doesn't seem to really care at all what happens to the enterprise as a whole. But hopefully, we're getting close to having to think about this far less.
2: Texas, what if independent schools like Notre Dame said, screw it, and built an NFL team? Like, what if every single league passes this, and then Notre Dame's just like, yes.
0: Let's go.
2: Yes. Good.
0: like Notre Dame just going straight moral heel turn would actually be pretty funny.
2: Like, what? The NCAA said they were eligible, or the court said they were eligible. What are we doing here? Come on.
0: Marcus Freeman, it's all black from now on, right?
2: Yeah.
0: Just the villain.
2: That sounded wrong when you first said it.
0: Wearing all black.
2: It's like, I think Marcus has always been black, Mark. Yeah. I don't know what you're talking about.
0: Very different than what I said, but worth clarifying. All right, let's take a quick break here. We'll come back. Louisville's replaced Peyton Siva. What do you think about that?
2: I don't know if that's the right word, because Peyton's irreplaceable in here, Mark.
0: Oh, boy, we're going to do this today.
2: Yeah,
0: all right,
2: right,
0: we'll
2: here.
0: We'll be right back here on the Drive at 9:30.
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2: 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Freaking football. We're so close, Dave. We are so close.
3: I can smell it.
2: Week zero.
3: It smells great. It smells like sweaty thigh pads in a locker room.
2: It smells like various and sundry ACC football.
3: Yeah.
2: Which is very similar to what you just described.
3: Yeah. It's very hard to describe people that never have been in a football locker room what it smells like, because it's like a unique type of sweat. It's pad sweat.
2: Okay, you want to hear the grossest thing?
3: It's pad sweat, though.
2: Ever. You know, like,
3: just different.
2: Like, this
3: I do want to hear it.
2: It was so disgusting. I have some form of trauma from it. But you spend enough time in a locker room, like, you know what it's like when you eat something or whatever, you burp and you taste it. I burped
3: yes.
2: Locker room smell.
3: Oh.
2: Just from being in there. And I can I was in 10th grade.
3: Were you sucking on shoulder pads? What
2: just were you doing? In the locker room, you know. It was the worst thing I've ever experienced in my life. I remember stopping in my tracks like, oh. I was very, very unhappy. And I'm still thinking about it 30 years later.
3: Yeah.
2: Not great.
3: That's not great at all. I don't like that.
2: Do it, but do not recommend to anybody.
3: Yeah, no. 0 out of 10. Do not recommend.
2: Yes, 0 stars. Not
3: because I, you know, that's it's hard to describe it as romantic. But yeah, when I smell like a like a football locker room, I'm like, yeah, man.
2: I had Terry Bradshaw talks about the getting emotional at the sound of cleats walking on the ground.
3: Yes,
2: yeah,
3: that's exactly what I'm talking about. You get sentimental about it, you know, and that's just nothing like it when you get in, you know, get those old smells and those old feels back. That's great. Really gets you going. Anyway, football.
2: Well, we'll do basketball for just a moment here.
3: Okay, fine.
2: We know that we've had the late Texas. I took a tour of the football facility at U of L in 2022. They just totally renovated the place. The whole locker room, it still had that smell despite being brand new.
3: Yeah.
2: Oh, yeah. Yeah.
3: Yeah, you don't get rid of that smell.
2: Right.
3: They could have
2: football claims you.
3: They could have torn that building down,
2: correct?
3: Poured a new foundation,
2: yep.
3: And built a house there. And it was still
2: and the new
3: like
2: owner.
3: Like,
2: what's that smell?
3: And it's just like it's hitting. That's pads. That's football.
2: Right,
3: that's gridiron, baby. That's what you're smelling. You're smelling freedom. Smelling football.
2: Looks like
3: America
2: in there. Yep, exactly. That's exactly right. Peyton Siva, the untimely, unfortunately, I think for us, but understandable. A decision to leave to take a position with Rick Pitino on his staff there. Pat Kelsey kind of gracious about it. All of us, I think, understanding, even if it stinks to lose somebody that beloved here, but has replaced him now. We had an announcement of your player development staff with U of L and Brooks Holton and others, you know, pointing out here that within that group, one of them, Carlos Dotson, going to be the guy that steps in as the Peyton Siva role on this team. An interesting guy. If you are wondering if you would like to play the option, play the odds, if you want to sort of bet against the field, what might the connection be that would get Carlos Dotson to Louisville? Who would be the leader going into the clubhouse? Knowing what we know about Pat Kelsey, where would the connection be?
3: Skip Prosser?
2: Well done. The answer is yes, Skip Prosser. Carlos is a great story as a player and now as a guy working on the coaching and development side. You know, was utterly unrecruited out of high school. Started out in Division II ball. Went to the very confusingly named College of Central Florida, which is not UCF. And then
3: it's college.
2: Played his way up.
3: It's college.
2: As a player from junior college up to Western Carolina.
3: Did he go that way or the other way?
2: What do you mean?
3: Oh, no, he went to Western Carolina as a player.
2: Right.
3: Okay, yeah.
2: And when Western Carolina
3: catamounts, right?
2: Signed him. He says, when I was in 11th grade, I ended up connecting with Coach Mark Prosser. Mark Prosser. And we just stayed in touch. During my JUCO year, when I was getting ready to pick D1 schools I wanted to visit, I knew I was going to visit two programs to pick between them. Then Coach Prosser called me, and even before he called me before he even went to his introductory press conference, and so I automatically moved all the schools to the back. So that's your indirect connection with Pat Kelsey, but also I think known to guys on the staff, having been on the staff at Clemson before moving to a stint in the NBA with the Clippers as a player development guy, and then getting back in
3: just the video work, right?
2: Right.
3: Yeah.
2: You know, guys, I think move around at that age to try and develop their resumes in different things, exposure, different places, different.
3: He sounds
2: ways
3: like a worker
2: things.
3: To me. You know what I mean?
2: Well, and that was going to say, like, it's very in keeping with I think the ethos that they're going for. Mm-hmm. Somebody like this, but also known, you know, to these guys, this is not a hired gun or somebody that they don't know. So it makes some sense, and I think really if we were to name, because you've got the other assistant that came from Clemson. That if we were to think of the school who plays like the antithetical Pat Kelsey way, but that has also been a freaking challenge to deal with, that it's been Clemson.
3: Yeah.
2: We play slow. We're going to have these gigantic guys. Hell, an actual football player on the team. That style of play that we're wanting, I think, Louisville to gravitate at least some in that direction, are we not?
3: Yeah.
2: Like so the idea of
3: especially with the personnel, like player wise, that we brought in this year, you would assume we're pushing more in that direction. That was part of it. Like, you mentioned Sean Dixon coming from Clemson, probably familiar with that's the personal familiarity there. Andrew Jack coming in, like we got guys that have a defensive background, that's their main, like that's the program they came from, you know, that's their ethos. Strong front lines, like that's what we've got this year, and we're hoping to lean into it more, you know, and I'm pleased that there's a shift there. It's not like a total abandonment, like some people think. It's just more of an emphasis on the defensive side and physicality underneath, you know, and less of an emphasis on having to get it all from the three-point line in the finesse game, which I think was really killed us last year.
2: Yeah.
3: Speed's still going to be there.
2: I definitely, like, this is not Pat Kelsey, like, coming back after summer vacation in school and, like he has a totally different persona, right?
3: Ponytail.
2: Yeah. He's not.
3: How'd you grow it that fast?
2: There's no, you know what I mean? Like last time I saw the guy, now he's what, you know, this is not that.
3: It's Danny Zuko in Greece, you know?
2: Yeah, that's like what I'm saying. Like
3: throwing on a letter jacket. Yeah.
2: Right. He's not, we're not doing that. But we're not doing that.
3: Yeah. So the way I've talked about it is like people tend to think of Pat Kelsey as like a, you know, we're going to shoot a ton of threes and that's the driving force of our philosophy, and that's part of it, but it's the speed and the tempo, you know, that the push and the pace is supposed to be the biggest thing, and we're not going to abandon that. In fact, we built our backcourt for that, you know, with Jackson Selstad pushing it in transition. That's his big thing. We just decided to go a little heavier on the post because you need to. And the other half of this, like, you know, we're like, well, it's supposed to be layups and dunks and three-pointers. Yeah, well, we weren't good at layups and dunks last year at all.
2: Which is such a funny sentence
3: it's
2: to say.
3: It's true, though. You know, like, whoever dunked, regularly dunked the ball, and whoever got to the, with the exception of Michael when he was cooking, like, who got to the rim successfully on a regular basis? You know, like, combine that with our just paper-thin, just pushover post defense, it was clear we needed a change in philosophy at roster building that can maybe work hand in hand with the tempo, you know, and I think that we might have accomplished that.
2: I would like a guy that doesn't look like he has to practice dunking. I think I'm looking for a guy who's like, oh, that's in his DNA. That he came out of the womb doing that. I'm looking for a little bit more of that. And I do think they've got that on this team.
4: Yeah.
2: Like the guys who dunk, like the minute they were tall enough to palm and could palm a basketball, they were doing it. And I definitely think the team has that. But this guy very much has kind of the – look, Louisville is a blue blood, but they worked their way there. They didn't get there because of anything institutionally. And so there is still here, I think, a bit of an overachiever, you know, a I worked my way through college kind of mindset. That resonates here. That if you tried to talk about that sort of thing in other places, like, stop.
4: Yeah.
2: We know that's not who you are, but that is who we are. And so this guy to me kind of fits it. And if it, like, the best thing about it, let me talk about it a little more because I know we're going to take a break here, fits with what Pat Kelsey has been trying to do here this whole offseason. We'll take a quick break here. Be right back on the Drive on Nathaniel.
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6: 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Mm-hmm. 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
2: 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Mark Ennis, Dave Skull here. You know, it's funny, we were talking about, what's that?
3: Did you see Spencer's hat?
2: Well done.
3: Yeah.
4: Thank you.
3: He's wearing a Heisman Bird hat. I mean, it's football season's here, man.
4: I know, week zero. I've been wearing it all week, but you've been doing the shows remote, so you haven't been able to see the glorious hat.
3: Well, I was sick on Monday.
4: And I hope you're feeling better.
3: I am feeling much better than I was the last 2 days. Thank you.
4: Sorry. I'm not. We've lost too many great people the last couple days.
3: Oh, yeah. No, that wasn't fun. Just pour one out for Dolly. I know that there's been a million...
2: There can't be enough, though.
3: There isn't, because she really is one of the greatest people. Maybe the best we had. And obviously, like, Tim Curry, a personal favorite of mine, who I still say his performance in Clue is one of the greatest performances ever. Like, can you think of anybody that could have done what he did in that movie?
2: No.
3: Like, threaded that needle.
2: You know, sometimes, I don't know if you do, like, sometimes there are stories about actors or actresses who wanted a certain role and didn't get it, or... The original plan was for that person, and then it turned
3: out... Casting what-ifs, just like Tom Selleck as Indiana Jones.
2: Right, you know, and, like, so for some people, you're like, it's impossible for me to imagine anybody else that could even... Like, why did they ever think of anybody else?
3: Right.
2: And in him and that role...
3: In almost every role he's ever had, like, iconic ones...
2: But who could have done that, right?
3: That one, like, threading the needle of, like, he pulls off proper Butler, but also... Has the manic, like, Robin Williams energy during the final couple scenes, you know, running around the mansion. Like, it's just nobody could have done that performance like him. Absolutely nobody. It's one of the most underrated movies of the 80s.
4: You see, you mentioned Robin Williams. Like, Robin Williams is so over the top in that role.
3: Right. That's what I'm saying. Like,
4: it's enjoyable, like, but it's over the top.
3: Like I said, it's his manic energy for that part of it. But that wasn't the whole role. You know, he had to be kind of proper, you know what I mean, and witty and everything else. But he had the right amount of manic energy to do that last, you know, the scene where he's running around explaining the three different endings, and he's running around explaining it. Oh, man. Ugh, just monsters, though. Just monsters of the industry that we've lost.

0: couple days.
1: And it's funny because you still had the there's an air about him that, like, if Robin Williams could have done that part funny,
0: yeah,
1: but he would never have been believable as
0: Butler.
1: Yeah.
0: Exactly. Which he is,
1: right,
0: and he's believable as Mr. Yeah. Body when that twist comes, you know, and yep. he's just believable, and he's just in every part of it. And obviously, I've been falling down the Dolly Parton wormhole. I've seen most of these videos already in my life, but then there's more that come out, you know. Like, I watched the Stairway to Heaven video and the harmonizing with Linda Ronstadt and why am I blanking?
1: I don't know which one you're talking about there.
0: It'll come to me. Sure. But yeah, there's just amazing videos. Just all of her performances and obviously all her good works. Just maybe the most humble star we've ever had.
1: Yeah.
0: You know, did a lot of stuff without telling people.
1: Maybe the most famous humble star.
2: Like, yeah. I kind of forgot that her husband died last year, and yeah. her husband was not in the public light.
0: Yeah.
2: Like, and that's rare for someone of her stature.
0: Emily Harris. Sorry, I just remembered. Yeah. Sorry.
1: Yeah, but, Carl.
2: Yeah, like, yeah. But, like, her husband was just kind of, you know, there. And it's like, you're married to one of the most famous people, and we know next nothing about you other than you're married to Dolly Parton.
0: She kind of kept her private life private. Yeah. What was hers was hers, you know, and then you got everything else. Which, I don't know. She's irreplaceable.
1: Yeah. They're
0: one of one.
1: And we struggled yesterday, Luke and I, to come up with someone, like, who's the next person that's sort of transcendently liked by everybody. Happy. Everyone was happy to see her.
0: Yeah.
1: Everyone. And it's like, you know how hard that is to do? I thought about one that is not as transcendently popular as she was, but everybody likes Weird Al.
0: Yeah, that's true. He's just more niche
1: in that way.
0: Yeah,
1: where, like, you're like, that's fun.
0: Nobody's just like, I hate that guy.
1: Right, right.
0: Keanu Reeves was one that Phil Baker brought up. You know, like, but, like, as far as approval rating,
1: yeah,
0: but not the rest of it, because, like, the things we know about her imagination library, but, like, the things she did with Dollywood,
1: yeah,
0: with you know, part-time, full-time, and seasonal workers all got their, like, tuition paid for and books and everything like that, and colleges.
1: She actually did the Michael Scott thing.
0: Right.
1: She went to, like, a whole graduating class of kids when they were young and were like, if you all make it, I'll give all.
0: When they were, like, in fifth or sixth grade and said, well, you got a partner. That's your buddy. And if you both graduate high school, you both get $500. But you got to help
1: but
0: your buddy out.
1: But you both got to make it.
0: Yeah.
1: Yeah. That sort of thing. And, by the way, did
0: floods,
1: countless paid for marching band uniforms for HBCUs and things, and never
0: and high schools
1: and never demanded for credit, never demanded her name be put on any of that stuff. Yeah. And I just, you know,
0: that's the stuff that really warms
1: my heart.
0: It's a
1: precious commodity to have people like that.
0: It's what you wish you would be if you were her. You know what I mean? Like, as far as how you would use your money if you were rich. And, like, too many people, it's like, you got to give me something in return, or I want the recognition. And, you know, she's obviously a faith-filled woman, but she kept that private too. And she just treated people like human beings and like they were seen at all times. And it was just, I don't know. It's a needle she threaded, and it seemed like she threaded it effortlessly while also being one of the greatest songwriters of all time, a phenomenal performer in every way, extremely charismatic. She's just awesome.
1: Quick on her feet, the one-liners.
0: So witty.
1: Yeah.
0: Really good actress too. Yeah. 9 to 5, Steel Magnolias. Like, she just... Yeah, man. Anyway, we lost the Giant yesterday, and then we lost Tim Curry today, which was like another kick in the nards. So there you go. I know he's been sick for a long time.
1: All right, so multiple people suggesting. By the way, Coolio hated Weird Al. Yeah, and he was very much the exception.
0: Yeah, he did. Like, hate Coolio.
1: Even Michael Jackson loved.
0: I'm fat. And,
1: yeah, loved that stuff. Loved it. And I read, or I listened to Weird Al. He talked about wanting to do Born That Way,
0: Lady Gaga,
1: yeah, and tried to get their permission and recorded it, and kept hearing, like, no, don't, we want to hear it before we approve it, so go ahead and do it. He had to hurry up and do it, his, you know, kind of parody and everything, and then they said no, and he ran into her at one point, and she was like, what? I would love it if you would do that. What are you talking about? And it turns out her manager was just fencing the whole thing.
0: Without
1: ever talking to her. She never knew about it. So even kind of

0: artsy fartsy. So, you know, I'm like, hell yeah. This is great.
1: Yeah.
0: It's kind of a stamp of approval. Like, I've made it to where I almost make fun of one of my songs. Yeah. A couple of people suggesting, and Coolio, the only guy who was ever a putz about it. The only one, whatever.
1: How'd that work out?
0: Shaq.
1: Shaq is.
0: Shaq's pretty good.
1: Yeah, it's a pretty good one. Yeah. It's pretty good.
0: Point being, though, you really got to work hard.
1: Like, it's the way we talked locally about Junior Bridgman. You know what I mean? Like, that type of person who's just like a benevolent billionaire. You know, who always...
0: Exceedingly rare.
1: You know, and that's how we talk about him locally, but he's not as... Obviously, he has a lot of people nationally that know him in NBA circles and business circles, but, you know, as far as the public, he's not a public figure like that, but locally, he's a superstar. You know, and he's loved like that. Dolly's loved like that everywhere. For good reason.
0: And no one anywhere, I think, can ever accuse her of having sort of trampled them on the way to her success.
1: No. Which is what we said about Junior.
0: Yeah.
1: It was always a hand up.
0: Yeah.
1: You know?
0: Yeah.
1: Helping other NBA players talk about, you know, always had an open line to people if they needed help with their money. Like, what should I do with my investments? You know, like, how did you do it? That's what Shaq talked about.
0: Morgan Freeman is a good one, but his is respect.
1: Yeah.
0: Like, there's like a, he's regal, but not fun. I don't think Morgan Freeman is fun.
1: I think he's fun.
0: I don't.
1: But he doesn't have the.
0: There's the jolliness.
1: The impact side of it.
0: Jolly part.
1: Jolly part.
0: You know what I mean? Like there's a funny kind of like a Betty White like kind of quick on her feet, and I love those people.
1: Yeah, I do too.
0: I do. Betty White same way.
1: Yeah. What'd you say?
0: Betty White same way.
1: Yeah, for sure.
2: Oh yeah, if you do like a Mount Rushmore, I think it's Dolly and Betty 1-2.
0: Mount Rushmore of what?
2: People that have, like, no haters.
0: Sure, yeah.
1: Yeah.
0: People with no haters, that'd be a hell of a Mount
1: Rushmore. Mr. Rogers.
0: Yeah. Yeah, that's a quick one.
1: Mm-hmm.
0: Imagine being the guy who does hate Mr. Rogers.
1: I don't want to know you.
0: Like, some YouTube turd that's like, Mr. Rogers debunked. Right?
2: He's too
0: like, an hour and a half of just, like, breaking down Mr. Rogers clips.
1: When you type that, when you type in Mr. Rogers debunked... You'll get them debunking the theory that he was like a sniper in the army. Because that was a theory for a long time and he was.
2: Oh, yeah, like a bunch of tattoos. And that's why he wore sleeves.
1: That's why he always wore cardigans. He had a house cardigan and he had an outside
0: that's
1: cardigan.
0: That's right. What?
1: House shoes?
0: Growing up shoes. As a kid in Florida, to watch a guy come in, get in the house, and put a sweater on made no sense to me whatsoever.
1: That was the one thing I never got, you know.
0: Yeah.
1: Playing with the puppets, you know, I get it.
0: All right. Take a quick break here. Right back on the Drive and FM.

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1: Lamar keeps it. 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Touchdown, Ravens! Lamar Jackson!
0: It's preseason game three for Lamar Jackson and the Ravens hosting the Commanders.
2: So I just thought that, you know, the work that we put in and the preparation that we had showed up. 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
9: I'm Christine Lisi. ACC Athletic Directors met today, and there's momentum for the conference to join the Big Ten and SEC in banning NFL players from joining rosters at their schools, reports ESPN's Pete Thamel. Still a few more steps before that happens, including ACC board approval. Positive news for the Buccaneers regarding rookie pass rusher Reuben Bain Jr. He's dealing with an AC sprain, but Coach Todd Bowles says he'll be available for the season opener at the Bengals. There's a lot to like about the 15th overall pick in this year's NFL draft, says former Bucs All-Pro linebacker and Super Bowl 55 champion Levante David.
10: Animal, what I see is the animal. He's going to play, 100% every down, going to give his hardest. Gonna be physical, gonna be nasty, and he's a football guy. That's what I always say. You know who football guys are. He's definitely a football guy.
9: Levante David on Unsportsmanlike. Falcons quarterback Michael Penix Jr., making his way back from a torn ACL, will not play in Friday's preseason finale. Tua Tagovailoa will start against the Dolphins. Penix Jr. just returned to full practices on Monday. No decision by Atlanta for QB1 for Week 1.
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1: Biggest Biscuit, also known as Dave Skull.
2: Welcome back into the drive here on 93.9 The Ville. Mark Ennis, Dave Skull. Dave Texter did say earlier, and I meant to read it and I didn't at the time, shout out to Peyton Peterson for getting ACC Defense Player of the Week.
3: Yeah.
2: First week having changed from outside hitter to libero.
3: Mm-hmm.
2: It's a big deal. Pretty awesome. They started split start. Really, really good, and then really, really not so great to start. And that is
3: defending national champions of Texas A&M.
2: That's okay.
3: And then gut swept by Wisconsin. It happens. You know, we're going to play a lot of really good teams this year, and we're going to get our fair share of wins. I expect us to be like that this season.
2: The Wisconsin match stung a lot less after the opener.
3: Yeah.
2: You're like, okay, they're capable of both.
3: Yeah. Which is, you want to see them capable, you know, starting out this way.
4: That's the one thing I like with volleyball is that the best teams try to play each other in the non-conference.
3: Yeah.
4: They're not trying to hide like we see in football and even men's basketball to a degree.
3: It's like that in a lot of women's sports. I mean, women's basketball has been playing each other like that for decades, dude.
4: Yeah.
3: I mean,
4: well, UConn's had no choice but to have a very tough non-conference
3: but
4: schedule.
3: Even when they were in, you know, the old Big East and we had some better teams in there, like they still did it. You know, like it's I appreciate it, but like Tennessee, LSU, everybody plays the big boys or the big girls. You know, Texas, it's Louisville's always done it. We always will. You know, I in volleyball, you're right. Like it seems like the top 10 teams all play each other. You know, like it's not 100% true, but it does feel that way, doesn't it? Like in the first couple months of the season, obviously we have three or four of those teams in our conference. So like it's. It feels like the top 10 to 15 teams play each other every year, and there's a record of it.
4: And then by the tournament time, it's like they're all familiar with each other, so it's like, okay, we've seen everything at this point. You're not going into these matches totally blind.
3: Right.
2: Castellanos left Florida State recently, one of the latest guys to get that additional year of eligibility, officially headed to Texas Tech.
3: Yep.
2: Cool.
3: Yeah, no, when that was bubbling last week, it's like, man, all that made me think was, dude, that reserve quarterback that was hurt in the spring is probably not blowing people away. It doesn't speak well. Like, if Castellanos is the guy, you're like, we gotta bring this guy in. You're not confident with your quarterback room, right? And you can't be, I'm not confident in your quarterback room after you sign him.
2: Well, it's funny because it's a move that that definitely projects
3: portends.
2: No, it communicates to everybody you don't love what you've got, and then it communicates to a whole other group of people you didn't get any better.
3: Yeah,
2: because that guy was not good last year at all.
3: I thought you were gonna say like it portends bad things.
2: Well, it probably does.
3: Yeah, which I think it does. I'm not a big Castellanos guy. After he
2: who is. I thought he showed his ass at Florida State last year.
3: Yeah, he did, and I thought he was pretty good at BC. You know, like I thought, this guy might have a little something.
2: I thought at BC
3: he was fun.
2: That first year he was going to be really good.
3: He was fun. He can make stuff happen.
2: Yes,
3: you know.
2: Yeah,
3: but I don't know, man. That doesn't make me feel very good about.
2: He kind of ran his mouth that whole offseason at Florida State. And you're like, oh boy.
3: I go, yeah.
4: They haven't seen us yet. It's like they have definitely seen you.
2: And then after the Alabama game, you're like, maybe I should shut up. And
3: they're
2: like,
3: no, not shut up. Like, no,
4: the odds haven't changed much since they got Castellanos. So I'm looking to see if they moved at all with the addition. They're still -210 to make the playoffs, -110 to win the Big 12, and 10.5 over under for Texas Tech.
3: Which is wild to me.
4: I thought for sure it would have dropped a little bit or shifted, but
3: for me, I said it I think last week when that was first bandied about, I was like, man, that drops their win total a whole win for me at least. Like I feel worse about them. Even if Castellanos doesn't play a snap, I feel worse about them because that tells me what they think about the quarterback room.
2: Yeah, it's what it says, you know, about the rest of the
3: right.
2: Yeah, that he sounds like a good decision.
4: And maybe this is how they view the rest of the Big 12 from a general public standpoint, that Texas Tech is the most talented team and far and away that the quarterback change doesn't hinder them from what they think they can do.
3: We'll see.
2: Do you think that that's how anyone else feels or should feel about, say, like Louisville's basketball team adding anybody else?
3: No.

0: Not the same.
1: It's just not the same. Quarterback's one position. There is one guy that takes snaps there. Basketball, with all the position overlap and, you know, the way you build out a roster, is just completely different. But right now, I mean, we need Seth Trimble, I think, to be the team that we need, that we hope we are. London Johnson was, I thought, a 5 to 10 minute a game guy, probably, in most situations. But Trimble can be way more than that. And I think that he's in our top six most important players if he's on this roster. It's just not comparable. Like, quarterbacks, like pitcher, you know, they just got one of them. He can't goalkeeper. You know what I mean? Like, you just, that's somebody that you don't play. You know, like a receiver, you got six guys that you have to have. You know, running back, you need two or three. Tight end, you need a couple. Even when you're talking about any other position, like there's overlap, or at least there's depth pieces. At quarterback, one guy's taking the snaps. You know, and I feel like it indicates a lot more if you're going after a starter or somebody who was a starter at the Power 4 level last year to bolster that room. Doesn't make me feel good about you right now in the process. If you had gotten him in the spring, it'd be a little different.
0: Also, the later we get into any of this, like, the more you worry about what that person would do to any locker room, good or bad.
1: Yeah.
0: Dropping a guy somewhere today, thinking that that guy, for instance, would do anything against Ole Miss, like, I would, the percentage that that person is really just kind of a distraction. Or even more, a problem?
1: Especially that guy.
0: Right. Well, yeah, that
1: the way
0: too.
1: He was at FSU.
0: Right, a quarterback is kind of unique, right? Like, mm-hmm. Because it's not like you can just sort of get him in a handful of plays somewhere in, like, a support role. You're talking about the freaking quarterback.
1: Yeah. We're not talking about, like, a Jabari Mack.
0: Right.
1: Somebody who's going to compete at quarterback, you know, but we've got other guys that could play there. We're talking about a guy who's possibly competing for the starting job within a couple weeks. I don't know, man.
0: 81-59-93-9. That's the number if you would like to get in here. 38-31-93-9. I've never thought, since we talked about, like, courtrooms and total restraining orders and preliminary injunctions and who has jurisdiction and Senate subcommittees and all the stuff that doesn't really matter, we might as well just stay on stuff that doesn't really matter. I can't believe we've had this much talk about the fact that ESPN's getting rid of the crawl at the bottom of the screen for games, and that people are talking about it like it's a big deal. What do you make of this, Dave?
1: So we're just getting rid of the news crawl at the bottom, right?
0: Right.
1: Yeah. Whatever. Gives me a less jumbled viewing experience. I wasn't bothered by it, but I do think some of the other broadcasts have a smaller crawl, or at least a smaller scoreboard that is a little cleaner. But it doesn't affect my life much either way.
0: Front Office Sports said ESPN's getting rid of the bottom line ticker during the college football games. The network confirmed to Front Office Sports, as it has already done away with the college football playoff games and other big events like NBA and NHL postseason contests. ESPN will not feature the ticker for regular season games that air on ABC, the ACC Network, ESPN, ESPN2, ESPNU News, or the SEC Network. Quote, we're always looking for ways to better serve sports fans by removing the bottom line during live action. We're creating a cleaner presentation that keeps the focus where it belongs, on the field, an ESPN spokesperson says.
2: See, I'm kind of with you guys. Like, I liked it, but it wasn't like a necessary. Like, because I feel like ABC games for years haven't had the bottom line ticker during the bulk of the action, at the very least.
1: I think Fox and CBS were cleaner as far as like a smaller scoreboard at the bottom. You know, you don't have the news ticker. Like, I don't necessarily need to know that this person withdrew from a tennis tournament, you know, while I'm in the middle of watching Louisville Ole Miss.
2: It was nice having, like, you know, at least the top 25 scoreboard just kind of rotating.
1: Want, yeah.
0: That's the only thing I'm really thinking about as a possible negative is sometimes that would be a good prompt to click over.
1: Yeah.
0: Or to change my multi-view, you know, based on whatever I'm seeing down there. But it's not like I watched it all the time. But the thing about it is you can give a cleaner presentation, but Everybody, like, at least two screens everything. You and it helped with that a little bit.
1: Yeah. And not to mention everybody has a cell phone.
0: Well, that's what
1: that's
0: I mean.
1: The other thing. Yeah. Like, it's constantly checking other scores and stats and everything during the games.
2: Yeah.
1: That's probably part of what got into this decision or led to this decision. There will be a lot of, like, 80-year-old people watching games. Not to pick on the octogenarians. They've had a tough couple of days already. But... You know, watching the games, going, where are the scores?
0: Yeah, you want to go like the Pilgrims, like yeah. Go turn on a game from like the early 90s when there's nothing on the screen.
2: You don't even
0: you're like, what's the score of this game?
2: I'll say
0: this game.
2: So no, every other score is like, I don't know the score of the game. I'm watching it.
0: And then it'll come crazy up and go away. Oh, it's crazy
1: when they come back from commercial or they come back from and it takes them like 10 seconds to put the score back up, and I'm just like, what is going on? What's the score now? And it's like I've been watching the whole game.
2: Or like even if you have been watching, have the wrong score up there because you can tell like that was a 3 and they put a 2 for basketball mainly is noticeable. I do think like in the age of like when you have a quad box on YouTube TV and one of the games has the bottom line ticker and the other 3 don't, it is very noticeable with the picture, I would say. And then when you like occasionally I'll watch it on my phone if I'm out and about, and it's always it's a smaller screen already, and then you have the bottom line ticker. So it does feel a little bit clustered. So I think it's much. It's going to be like you're not going to notice it, I think, when the season starts. You're going to forget there was a bottom line ticker.
1: I'm going to have to watch my games on my phone on Saturday because Doc moved his damn golf scramble to Saturday.
0: Way to go, Doc.
1: Yeah, Doc. It's a great cause if you guys.
0: Join the 1912 Society just to harass Doc for this ill-fated decision.
1: It's a great cause. I hope that FFA has room for 2 or 3 more teams. You should sign up. But also... I have to watch football on my phone.
2: How dare you not think about Bill Belichick coaching a game in Ireland?
1: That's all I'm thinking about.
0: You could have stopped at Belichick. Because what Spencer was really saying is, how dare you not think about Bill Belichick?
1: The Patriots all the time.
0: Bill Belichick. Just Bill Belichick. Not Steve Belichick, though.
2: Yeah, I don't think Steve's making the trip.
1: Where are you at on the Tar Heels this year there, bud? Is old Coach Bill going to pull it up from the gutter?
2: Here's my view of UNC this year. If they do well, it's because of Bill Belichick. If they suck, it's because of Bobby Petrino.
1: What about last year? Whose fault was that?
0: I do respect
1: Mike Lombardi.
0: Like, the straightforwardness of it. You blaming Mike Lombardi for last year?
2: Yeah, you can blame that. That works.
1: Oh, my God.
2: What? No, Freddie Kitchens. I think Freddie Kitchens was the OC last year.
0: All right, so what would have to happen for you to be like, Belichick sucks?
2: I don't think he's made out for the college game, but still, his legacy, especially from an NFL coach, it will never change in my mind.
0: I hope he comes out and Jordan's convinced him to just dress like he's 25 years old. I want him to come out.
2: With like a skateboard and like tattoos.
0: No, I want him to come out dressed like Andrew Tate, right? Like capris and all that.
1: Can we do like circa 2006, he's wearing like an Affliction shirt?
2: It's like this retro band I just discovered, Nirvana.
0: Or he's terrible at it, and he dresses like the early 90s, like the shirts that people wore when they would do like line dancing. Remember that? You know what I'm talking about? You know what I mean, right?
1: Talking about like snap, like flannels,
0: the ones that were just like really, really vivid.
1: Okay, sure.
0: You don't know what I'm talking.
1: I thought you were talking about like country line dancing.
0: That is what I mean. The people that were doing that were wearing, like, the shirts Garth Brooks wore.
1: Mm.
0: Stuff like that.
1: Gotcha.
0: He's like, I'm trying to be young. And you're like, that was 35 years ago, B.
1: Garth Brooks.
0: that I would enjoy also.
2: I just imagine Bill just coming out like Saturday Night Fever. that
0: real
2: look.
0: Tight pants, yeah.
1: It's like, I don't know, dressed like I did in 1977. When I was a young man. 20 years before my... girlfriend was more 30 years, whatever.
0: That might not even be enough. Just like last year, I will promise you that I will be excited, I will have anticipation for, and I will watch North Carolina for 1 week. And I fully expect them to absolutely get their asses kicked, and then all of us to not think about them again until maybe we play them.
1: Oh, I got them at 3-9. Them at 3-9. Yeah, they're going to get the Colorado treatment.
0: Texture says Belichick did nothing without Brady. He is correct.
1: It's facts.
0: He did nothing.
2: as a head coach, maybe, but he was the defensive coordinator for the 90 Giants when they beat the Bills in the Super Bowl.
1: It was definitely him.
2: His game plan is in the Hall of Fame.
1: Yeah, that's right.

0: Yeah. It wasn't.
1: Cool man, to quote Dave. Yeah,
0: cool man. Wasn't Parcells and Lawrence Taylor.
1: You have no idea how often I do that.
0: Yeah.
1: Because of you.
0: I do it a lot in my personal cool life.
1: Cool Somebody man. Says, just like, really impassioned sentence. You're just like, cool man.
0: Cool man about yeah. something you don't care about.
1: Yeah, absolutely. And I want you to know.
0: It's my tell.
1: I don't give a damn about all that.
0: Cool man.
1: My son's trying to tell me about sprites he's collecting in Fortnite. I'm like,
0: I don't know what any of that means.
1: Right. Yeah. I don't either. Despite hours, seemingly.
0: I know what Fortnite is.
1: Right. I don't know what the sprites do either.
2: Is it not the beverage Sprite?
1: No.
2: No?
1: No, is that like I would understand.
0: Sprites as in little fairies?
1: Yeah, little
0: okay.
1: mythical creatures of some kind. Or
0: yeah.
1: Other. Yeah. They do
0: They're like
1: something.
0: Woodland fairies.
1: It was
0: like nymphs.
1: Almost to the point of tears trying to collect them at some point. Mm. Yeah. Yeah. Oh, man. Cool, man.
0: Cool, man.
1: Yeah.
2: I want them to go 11-1 this year. The one loss being obviously to Louisville.
1: Well, thanks really? For that. Are you sure about that?
2: Yes.
0: Would you fist bump if he beat Louisville?
2: No, because
0: you're wearing a Heisman bird, man.
2: Because Bobby's on the sideline there, so I can't root for Bobby against us. And also, I was born and raised a Louisville fan before I was a Patriots fan.
1: Mm. Well, we got that at least.
0: Belichick.
1: Ross, welcome into the drive, bud. What's up?
3: Hey, I like to think of my Bobby. My Bill Belichick looking like early 2000s, like Rasheed Wallace or something, and wearing like a crushed baby blue like velour jumpsuit with Jordan symbols on it, and one pant leg hiked up, and a do rag, and maybe a Band-Aid under one eye with a cigar. That's how I like to look at my college. Bill Belichick right there.
0: So like Kip from Napoleon Dynamite, basically.
3: Yeah, kind of. Or like Nelly.
0: At the end.
1: Like
0: a Band-Aid under his eye.
3: Rasheed Wallace. Yeah.
1: Oh,
3: I think
1: God.
3: He'd kill it. Can you imagine it?
0: I would pay cash money to see Bill Belichick in a wave cap.
3: Yeah.
0: Cash
3: all right, that's all I got, guys.
1: Thanks, appreciate
0: Ross.
1: That. I appreciate that visual. Yeah. That is a value add to this show. What else would you like to see Bill Belichick dress like? How about like an early 90s NBA draft guy with like an enormous suit?
0: Like the late 90s.
1: Yeah.
0: Late 90s, yeah.
1: The huge,
0: yeah.
1: You know, the Carmelo Anthony oversized suit.
0: Yeah. Late 90s, early 2000s.
1: Yeah.
0: Like the gigantic suits.
1: I'd go for that.
0: Yeah. I would like to see him wearing the basketball shorts that are down to your ankles.
1: Like the Fab Five shorts?
0: Yeah. Or maybe like the fedora guy from online. You know what I'm talking about? Wearing like a bowling shirt and a fedora, the Hello Ladies guy. I could get with a Bill Belichick fedora look.
2: Hello Ladies guy is Jack Grossman.
0: That's true. I pretty much... Belichick's just... It's not a good college coach, man.
1: It's not. You know what? It's
2: the
1: not
2: jury's
1: even,
2: still out.
1: It's not it's even not. That. It's not that he is not a good college coach. I don't even think you can say with certainty that he's even trying to be a good college coach.
0: But that's because like, he doesn't really understand
1: in a weird
0: the assignment.
1: Way, in a weird way, it kind of saves his reputation because it's like it's not like he's super trying and failing. You kind of just feel like he's above all the grimy stuff that you got to do to be really good in college.
0: Yeah, I think that he misunderstood the assignment when he took it. Like, they disrespected the job. I forget who said that. When they were talking about when Lombardi was let go. I think he was one of the cover three guys. And it was like, really
1: Chip Patterson.
0: It's Chip Patterson. Yeah. Like, you really don't.
1: Hammer pants.
0: You didn't really understand. Yes. I love it. Didn't understand the job. You thought we could just transplant what we do in the NFL to Chapel Hill. And it would just work out because these are just peons in college.
1: Right.
0: And I'm the greatest coach that's ever lived in the NFL. In his mind. And it wasn't so. It's a lot to this game, man.
1: Imagine Belichick walking around making sure guys are in class.
0: No. I can't. I can imagine walking around checking to see if his girlfriend's in class.
2: I mean, he's at UNC. They don't even check on their athletes in class.
1: Like, what are you doing?
2: This class? I didn't know I had to do that.
1: I do remember Clint Hurt doing that.
0: Yeah. Oh, dude, class checks are terrifying.
1: Clint Hurt coming by filling up the entire doorway.
0: Yeah.
1: Like an eclipse. You were no longer able to see any of the light that used to.
0: Shouldn't have skipped a day, but the only day we ever had. Like,
1: what a nightmare. Could you imagine sitting there? Oh. Like, oh, my God. No wonder nobody misses class.
0: My roommate is toast because he didn't come to class today. Like, I remember the only day that, only Friday ever that we knew we weren't getting a class check was after Florida State. After we won that game, it was like, we got a reprieve because none of us went to bed after that game. Spoiler alert.
2: That was the one time Dave skipped class in his 4 years at U of L.
0: I was there for longer than 4 years, and I skipped a lot of class, which is why I was there for longer than 4 years. I don't recommend it. College is really easy when you go to class. That's disrespect. That's not true. It's a lot easier when you go to class. Did not go to class much, especially after I stopped playing football for a while there. But that Friday, none of us had a class check because none of us would have passed it. We took a day off from life.
1: Let's get Paul in here before we take a break here. Paul, welcome in to Drive By. What's up?
4: Hey, I just thought of a good, you know, if he's trying to connect with the youth, a good outfit, you know, come after an MC Hammer pants. Yeah. You know, shirtless, all dancing side to side. That'd be a great way to connect with his players.
1: I think I would pay an embarrassing amount of money to see Bill Belichick try that.
0: Yeah.
1: Like Bruce Pearl, like just like tear the shirt off. Yeah.
0: Can you imagine Belichick even doing like the, I'm getting pizza for the kids that are standing in line to go to the game?
1: Oh, yeah, yeah. Belichick running up in the student section.
0: Yeah, not going to happen.
1: Appreciate the call, Paul. Thanks. Hammer pants. Probably the funniest thing to imagine.
0: That was the shortest Paul call ever. I was expecting him to expound a little bit. Yeah.
1: All right, let's take a quick break. Be right back. On the Drive on the though.
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2: This is not 1987. They're going scholarship. Well, that's not even like. Do you think there's roster limitations? Is that what you think? Are you under the impression that they're anywhere near those roster limitations?

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1: Biggest Biscuit, also known as Dave Skull.
2: Welcome back into The Drive here on 93.9 The Ville. Mark Ennis, Dave Skull. I've seen a number of people saying that ESPN clearing the crawl, the news crawl at the bottom of the screen to create a cleaner product, actually probably just clearing room for Pat McAfee's tweets.
3: I was waiting for it, yeah.
2: Yeah.
3: Pat McAfee reactions.
2: I don't think you can rule that out.
3: I'm not.
2: Yeah. I do know that the placement of the score bug in crawl has been discussed as a bit of an issue with Red Zone.
3: Mm.
2: You know, because they're so picking up affiliates and that sort of thing, and sometimes the screen view is obstructed, you know, as a result of that. I don't know if this has anything to do with that. I mean, I guess I wouldn't be surprised. There's probably like visual elements of like broadcast that are impacted by streaming rather than over the air TV that we've made, but also like, not legally required to have that there. You can just have the game up there. That's okay. That's fine. Just don't take the score off. You're fine. Other than that,
3: keep the score. Bold take from Mark Ennis today. Just keep the score up there. We'll be all right.
4: Not a fan of 1960s football.
2: Yeah, it's not a moral stance. It's not like this. It's just I will immediately forget what the score is if you don't have it up there.
3: Please. I don't think we're in threat.
4: There. Those are the only two numbers Mark wants to know is the score.
2: 1,000%. 1,000%. What?
3: Nothing.
2: Oh, you look like you were about to say something.
3: I wasn't. I'm just thinking about football and smiling.
2: All right. Give me a football thought that makes you smile right now.
3: Well, you know what? I'll give you one that's more out. Just out there.
2: Okay.
3: Just floating around. As there was an article from, I think it was Lock and Fora, talking about the future of one, Mike Tomlin.
2: Oh, God, here we go.
3: Yeah. And you all know, if you're listeners of this show.
2: Nah, he muted your mic.
3: Yeah. Ass. You don't get to mute my mic.
2: I was like, what happened?
3: You could wax philosophical about Bill Belichick for hours, and I don't get to talk about Mike Tomlin, future head coach of the New York Jets, for like 5 minutes. 5 seconds?
2: You can only talk about Mike Tomlin if you also talk about what outfit you want to see him in.
3: Fine.
4: We can do a fantasy segment here. That's fine.
3: He always looks good.
2: That's true.
3: Well, what can you say about Mike Tomlin?
4: We don't care.
3: So the key point here.
2: That's a quote.
3: Mike Tomlin is generating significant interest among NFL owners for a potential return back to head coaching.
2: I would think so.
3: Jets owner Woody Johnson is reportedly doing his homework on Tomlin, with NFL sources believing the Jets are the frontrunners to sign him. Woody is famously back in the building, famous among Jets fans. NFL GMs believe Lamar Jackson could seek a trade, with a Mike Tomlin-led Jets viewed as a potential destination.
2: None of that is going to happen.
3: None of it?
2: Thank you.
3: Look, I don't think – I just don't think Baltimore is stupid enough to let Lamar get out of that city.
2: I don't think Lamar's stupid enough to go play for the freaking Jets.
3: I don't believe that's going to happen at all.
2: His mother would be like, are you kidding me?
4: Maybe if he does one of those darkness retreats, because that's apparently what happens if you do a darkness retreat is you want to play for the Jets.
3: My
4: you
3: entire
2: from that.
3: Jets fandom has been a darkness retreat.
2: I've
3: and I'm
2: seen
3: still
2: the
3: trying
2: abyss.
3: To figure out
2: I'll
3: what the other
2: the
3: side is. You're like, what's the other side of it? What do I get out of this? I don't know. But Tomlin to the Jets, you guys, I've been saying that since the day he left Pittsburgh. You know that. If it actually happens, pretty happy man. Somebody tried to tell me Mike Tomlin's just Mike McCarthy earlier, and I was like, get out of here. Just get your ass out of here. All right.
4: I think you would settle for Mike McCarthy right now.
3: I don't know, man. Probably. That was going to be my other rebuttal, is whatever he is, he's better than what I've got. I actually think that we've got a lot of talent on this team, and we'll see.
2: I would think Mike Tomlin will be extremely in demand after this season, and there's a number of places. I mean, I certainly would think there's Tampa Bay would be.
3: Sure.
2: Because he did coach there under Dungy. Well,
3: there will be no lack of suitors. I just think that Woody will probably throw a Scrooge McDuck bag at him to come to New York, and he might think he can do it. There's some young talent on the defense. They have a good, probably their best offensive line since we made the AFC Championship game a long time ago. And Lamar Jackson's going to be our quarterback next year, so we're good, right? Right, guys? Right?
5: No, no, no.
3: Fair enough. Fair enough. We'd probably just we'd be the people that screw him up. So I'd rather him just stay in Baltimore and win a couple Super Bowls.
2: That's to me. But you, at some level, you have to not want the Jets to happen to Lamar.
3: I've said this before. Yeah. Like I every time the Jets draft a U of L player, I'm like simultaneously happy and terrified.
2: Yeah. Yeah.
3: For my special boys, you know, like I don't want this to happen to you. And to be clear, I don't think Lamar's going to leave Baltimore. I don't think Baltimore can't be that stupid to let that happen. Simply can't be. But the Jets do have the trade capital. Just saying. You have 3 first-rounders next year.
4: So 1 first-rounder for Tomlin, 2 for Lamar? Is that what the deal is?
3: Although the King's ransom that you would need to get Lamar is going to start with the 3 first-rounders. Start with it.
2: 8150939. That's the number if you want to jump in here. JB, thanks away, bud. Welcome into the drive. What's up?
6: How much misery was the sticker when we were going through our scandals in basketball?
3: Oh yeah, no kidding.
6: It didn't seem like it was like 5 years. I mean, it took years off all our lives. I mean, I just don't understand how a lawyer could sue for that. I mean, you know. I mean, punitive damage, psychological damages, using against recruiting. It's unbelievable. But I was thinking, Dave, the whole family's big Pittsburgh fans, and so am I. Whose fault do you think it is? I mean, they knew Roethlisberger was like, why haven't they traded up to get a franchise quarterback? It's been like, what? Almost a decade now?
3: Talking about the Steelers?
2: Since Roethlisberger retired.
3: Yeah, what, it's been at least, what, years? Six years?
6: Yeah, I mean, it can't be just be Tomlin. I mean, he knew that he it's been a total disaster, if you ask me, as the plan for the future of the quarterback in Pittsburgh. And, you know, granted, they haven't had great everything, but that's been the main issue, don't you think? And I don't think it's just Tomlin. Don't you think it's like ownership and stuff? I just can't believe they haven't traded up in the draft, and I'd like to get your thoughts on that. Great show, guys.
2: Appreciate it, JB. Yeah, I think all teams struggle with handling the end.
3: The succession plan.
2: Yeah, of a long-time successful quarterback's tenure. And preparing for it because there's no way to do, like, even when you try to do it, you piss off the guy you have.
3: Yeah, clearly, you know, like what they did, or your coach, like what they did with the Rams this year, you know, which that was a combination of, a lot of us don't believe in Ty Simpson like that, but also you're building for a Super Bowl and you spent your 13th overall pick on a developmental quarterback, you know, and it's funny, you're kind of damned if you do, damned if you don't. The

0: that did the right were the Chiefs. But Alex Smith was, I mean, he was solid with Kansas City, but nobody, he wasn't a Hall of Fame quarterback that they were trying to replace. You know, when they drafted Mahomes, sat him for a year and went full send with him. Like, it's tougher at the end of these storied careers. Roethlisberger actually retired in 2022, or in January of 2022, so after the 2021 season. But he was injured a lot those last couple of years, and they're, I mean, what, Landry Jones, Mason Rudolph, like, they just, like, they're just kind of one foot in, one foot out with these guys. They don't often have, the thing with the Steelers, they don't often have a high draft pick because Tomlin always had them 500 or better, you know, so they're always drafting the back half of the first round. You'd have to package to draft, to trade up, like the caller said, and I just, they never committed to that, which is part of the reason why I respect Tomlin so much, is because he turned really bad quarterbacks into playoff teams more, like, several times since, or a couple of times since Roethlisberger was retired, and a few times when he was hurt. Like, it's, I don't really know what their plan is. Right now they got Rodgers, but that's at best a 1 year probably rental here.
1: You don't believe in Drew Aller?
0: He looked pretty good. I just don't believe in Penn State quarterbacks.
1: That's true. Like, Drew Aller will have
0: Gary Collins.
1: That's their backup quarterback situation.
0: Mm-hmm.
1: And like the Packers, I mean, they're an example. They took Jordan Love when they still had Rodgers. Rodgers was pissed off.
0: Then took Rodgers when they still had Favre.
1: Yeah, but then Rodgers wins two MVPs and then goes to the Jets, and we know how that turned out. It was a great marriage there between the two.
0: It was awesome. Hey,
2: we've had multiple texters suggest or ask why the Goodyear blimp is in town. Does anyone? Is it here or is it on the way somewhere else?
0: I don't know.
1: I haven't seen it.
2: I'm not aware of anything that it's here for. Are you?
0: No.
1: Maybe they're just filming the aerial shots for when they need it for games this season.
0: Hey, Luce City has a game on Saturday.
2: Yeah. Perhaps it's that.
0: It's here for Doc's golf scramble.
2: That's right.
1: Congrats, Doc. Yeah, I didn't know you had Goodyear that tight.
2: Do we want to do
0: a broadcast?
2: Do we want to do by ourselves?
1: We can.
2: Want to do that on the other side?
1: If you want to.
2: I do.
1: This is your show.
2: So Dollars. We will. On the other side. Be right back.
3: When champions are crowned, it plays on ESPN Louisville.
4: The Dodgers, repeat champions for the first time in baseball in 25 years.
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10: 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Always be closing.
11: Greed, for lack of a better word, is good.
12: The only problem you're going to have is that you didn't buy more.
13: It's finally football week. Not in the Ville, but it is football week in general.
8: It's football week everywhere.
13: It is. And you guys can hate me because I know we spent some time on this, but this is the first game of the season. Get started in Ireland. You get TCU taking on North Carolina. Last year, the Horned Frogs won 48-14 down in Chapel Hill. Michael Jordan was there for a half
14: at least.
13: It's
14: a hell of a first series for UNC, though.
13: It was. Hey, it's Billy Edwards' year this year.
7: There could be a whole chapter in that Freezing Cold Takes book on first drive over reactions to that game.
13: Oh, I think the second edition of the college football book is going to have those. But last year, TCU won 48-14. Buy or sell, UNC is able to keep it within 34 points on Saturday.
7: I'm going to sell it. I think it's going to be ugly. They are, what, 70 new players? I think 40 of them are freshmen or something.
14: Building for the future.
7: Belichick's in the freaking hospital. Steve is away. Getting treatment. Nothing about that feels good.
14: Did not see the scare quotes.
7: You felt the air quotes. I know you did. I think it's, if you told me it was 55-3, I'd believe it. So, oh, man. I don't think it'd be close at all.
14: I don't think it's going to be close, but 34 is such a big number. TCU's starting a quarterback from Harvard, right? With Jaden Craig. I just don't think Sonny Dykes. Seven times a week over Bill Belichick in the college game.
8: No,
14: for 34 points is a lot. Screw it. I'm going to buy it. Maybe, is it buy it?
13: No, buying is UNC keeps it within 34.
14: Oh, yeah, no, I'll sell it.
13: You sell it?
14: Okay. I think they're going to be terrible.
7: Welcome.
14: I think they're going to be bad.
13: I mean, the spread's only 7.5.
14: Whatever.
13: So you guys should probably load up.
14: I'm hammering
13: yeah, TCU. Maybe take some alt spreads if you feel that confident about it.
14: Yeah, I'll probably. Yeah. I'm definitely hammering that.
13: Yeah. I'll buy it. I think TCU probably covers like the 7.5 at 34. If it looks as bad as it did last year, then it's going to be another long season for Belichick and company.
14: I think I'm halfway tongue-in-cheek with this. They probably keep it within 34, but come on.
13: Hey,
14: man,
13: Bobby's offense could put up points. That sounds like Crane there, and I don't want to do that. So let's shift to North Dakota State and Sacramento State.
14: He'd make you call him Coach Petrino. That's what he would do.
13: Yeah, he probably would.
14: He would correct you. Don't call him Bobby. He's Coach Petrino.
13: Yeah. He's Bobby to us.
14: He's Bobby.
13: He was my coach.
14: Yeah, right?
13: Yeah, but we have two newcomers, North Dakota State, Sacramento State, making their FBS debuts on Saturday. The Bison hosting Jacksonville State, and the Hornets going on the road to face conference foe Eastern Michigan. Buy or sell, both newcomers begin their inaugural FBS season 1-0.
7: I'll sell. One of them's got to lose, right?
8: No.
14: I mean,
7: it's a lot. It's a lot to ask.
14: Like,
7: yeah.
14: Here's the thing. I wouldn't be surprised if they both won, but Sac State's not an elite.

0: program wasn't an elite program at the last level. Yeah. You know, so
1: they just bought a lot of dudes.
0: Exactly. And then they're making a quick transition. Like North Dakota State, I wouldn't blink. If you just said just them, I'd probably take it.
2: You know, I'm going to bet them to win.
0: Yeah, but I think with Sac State in there, even with Eastern Michigan, like I'm going to sell that they both win.
3: No.
2: I'm also going to sell.
3: No.
2: Like, Eastern Michigan has been a joke of a football program for a long time, even though Max Crosby went there. That's about the highlight of their football history. But, I mean, they're hosting Sac State going across the country in their debut. I'm going to favor the Eagles there. But North Dakota State, I think they'll make a bowl game at the very least this year. I think they may win the Mountain West because I think they are a very good
3: whatever
2: team.
3: That means.
2: Yeah, whatever that
3: right?
2: means anymore.
3: Yeah.
2: But, you know, because, like, we know who North Dakota State is. They've won several FCS championships.
0: Yeah. Eastern Michigan was 4-8 last year. They've been, you know, they're predicted to be much the same this year. They had a lot of returning production, though. That does anything for you. For a 4-8 ball club.
2: Ron English is not walking through that door.
0: Maybe he is.
2: They'd probably be better if he was.
0: Right.
2: Which isn't saying much. And then, I know we spent a lot of time the last couple of days talking about this, but relevant in the news. Deshaun Watson named the Cleveland Browns starting quarterback.
0: How much do they hate their fans?
2: Do they have any fans left?
0: No happy ones.
2: Yeah.
1: Rocco.
0: Yeah.
2: Buy or sell, Watson will start more games than Shedeur Sanders by the end of the season.
0: I'm going to sell that.
3: No.
0: I don't think Deshaun lasts very long at all. I just don't. He didn't look good in his last preseason game. He just doesn't. There's no indication that, like, some comeback is happening with Deshaun Watson. And at some point, they're going to go back to the youth movement. Like, I just, why not?
3: For some reason, I'll sell that too. Like, I don't think he lasts very long either.
2: No.
3: It kind of feels like Monken's like, I'm going to make these guys smoke the whole pack.
0: Right.
3: Like, if you're going to make me keep this guy, I'm going to rub everyone's nose in it until you let me be free of this freaking guy. I'm sorry you gave him this giant-ass contract. He's a cancer.
0: It's not my fault.
3: Yeah. I didn't ask for this. Fans didn't ask for this. And the only way I can sort of make you see the gravity of this is to run his ass out there.
0: Yeah.
3: And make him be our quarterback. And then you'd be like, oh, we can't keep doing this. He's a fundamentally broken person in every way. Physically, mentally, everything.
0: His comments after the game the other day, awful. I just, dude, you've done everything to yourself and to other people. Nothing's happened to you.
3: Yeah.
0: You know, I just, it's, ugh. And plus he sucks. So, there you go.
2: Yeah, I'll sell as well.
3: No.
2: I think it's kind of by default they had to start him because the other guys are not very good quarterbacks either, but I think eventually it's going to become where Watson is more of a net negative than the other guys would be, to where it's like, we're not going to be that bad if we throw Sanders in there. And at least with Sanders, we can know after this year, one way or another, he's not the guy long term.
0: Yeah, you got to go get another quarterback this year. Yeah, you got to.
3: I wouldn't even be surprised if Shedeur is starting by week three, that first home game.
2: Yeah,
0: I just don't think they're gonna ride the Deshaun Watson train very long.
2: No one wants to do that.
0: No.
2: I mean, Dylan Gabriel, I think, would be a better starter than Deshaun at this point.
0: Ooh.
2: But that's been buy or sell. Thanks for playing, guys.
3: Dave, we've had a couple people ask thoughts. I don't have a ton of time that I wanted to necessarily spend on it, but D'Angelo Hutchinson was one of those guys.
0: Yeah.
3: Got that eligibility back with the 5-5 ruling here locally. And a lot of people thought it was a thought early on. That'd be a nice piece to add back to the defense here. Gets his eligibility back and enters the portal and he's headed to Cincinnati.
0: Yeah, good luck.
3: And to that, I say, cool, man.
0: Yeah, that's right. This applies to the situation. Cool, man. Enjoy your time in Cincinnati.
3: Minkin, I've quoted this a million times with you. I'd never want to give lectures because I don't want to be around. I don't want to be around people that want to go to lectures. And I just like if a player wants to go play for Scott Satterfield, I don't need that dude.
0: Yeah.
3: So go ahead. But in all seriousness, I think probably thought I'm coming in, and if I'm not going to start, or they can't guarantee me that I'm going to start and play a ton,

0: I'm just going to go somewhere else. And to that I say, more power to you,
1: buddy. And that's not Jeff's MO, really. Like, I think he's shown that. Like, you're going to earn your playing time.
0: Well, they've got good players.
1: You're late to camp. Cohen Inninger's running it back there. You know, like, we've got pretty good safety group. You know, yeah. I would have loved to have D'Angelo back in the fold. Anytime I can get a starter back, you know, I think he can get acclimated by week three or four.
0: I didn't envision him going right to the top.
1: No, not at all. Like, we've got guys back there.
0: I think maybe he did.
1: I think that's exactly what happened. Because initially it was announced he was coming back here. You know, like, that was what it felt like. And I guess he probably didn't like the landscape when he showed up. And that's...
2: And wasn't the ruling...
1: Part to you, the nightlife I hear is great in Cincinnati.
2: Oh, I've heard that too. Wasn't the initial ruling, I can't remember if it was Colorado or somewhere else, where it said, like, you have to return to your former school, you can't transfer?
1: That was specifically the Colorado ruling.
2: But then, yeah. I know there was another rule, and it opened up, like, okay, you get 1 week to hit the portal. And I get it, because... Again, it's all fluid, which I know we hear a lot in college athletics. Because, again, these guys didn't have the opportunity in the springtime. Yeah. And I'm sure if D-Hutch was here all offseason, I'm not sure saying he is safety one, but he's at least in the running, and he'll be in condition.
1: He might have been one of the two starters.
2: Yeah, he could have been. And, again, it's unfortunate for him that this is the way it unfolded. But, you know, like you said, more power to you. I don't necessarily say best of luck, because I don't want Cincinnati to do well, but best of luck to you personally.
1: We brought in a handful of transfers at safety. I mean, we brought in, you know, Banks and Beasley. Like, we have a couple of guys back there with Inninger. Like, it's not to mention a couple of younger guys that are going to be pushing for playing time. Like, there's some pieces back there, and you're going to have to fight for what you get. And these guys went through spring ball, and they've been here for summer workouts, and they have the leg up on you.
0: Let's squeeze Tim in here so he doesn't have to wait for the top of the hour break. Tim, welcome into the job, buddy. What's up?
3: Hey, what's going on, Mark?
0: Hey,
1: buddy.
3: You stole half my point, but
0: all right.
3: I've had this conspiracy theory, although I don't think it's really a conspiracy theory about Deshaun Watson and this whole timing. And I think, first off, I got to say, I don't think Shedeur Sanders is any good. So I'll just get that out there. So I'm not like...
1: Isn't that Pro Bowler Shedeur Sanders to you?
3: I just think Deshaun Watson's toxic. Andy isn't any good anymore. I just think that you can't take a quarterback who's not going to perform well and say, like, we've decided to go with him for the rest of the year, which is why Sanders isn't starting. They're going to play Deshaun Watson. He's going to stink for a couple of games. And then they're going to announce that Shedeur Sanders is going to be their starter for the remainder of the season and that they're going to roll with him. That way people aren't saying, like, hey, put Deshaun in, like they would be if they start, you know, Shedeur from the beginning and he's terrible. But this keeps him from getting booed at home. It gives him the opportunity and it gives them the out to go ahead and just name Shedeur the starter for the remainder of the year. Since they've shown, like, yeah, we played the other guy. He's terrible. You all saw that. So now we're just going to play the terrible guy that doesn't get booed at home because he's a predator.
1: Serial sex pest.
3: And an a-hole. By all accounts, Shedeur, you know, he's cocky, but, like, I mean, that's kind of typical of a lot of quarterbacks.
0: Yeah, exactly.
3: So, yeah. And the other thing I was going to say, it was like, you know, hopium days for, like, the beginning of the year with the Jets. It's, like, one of my favorite days. Like, who is it? Geno Smith, the quarterback this year, and
1: yes.
3: He's just going to do better than last year. Who's the backup? I have no idea. It's not the kid from BYU anymore, is it?
1: It's Cade Klubnik. Zach Wilson hasn't been on the roster for a while.
3: I saw Zach Wilson somewhere, I feel like, in preseason ball the other day because I recognized
1: is he the Broncos?
3: Him. So I was like, and I didn't think it was
1: Saints.
3: The Jets.
1: Saints.
3: The Jets should have signed Tyrod Taylor. Is he still in the league?
1: He was with the Jets.
3: That gives you an automatic out when Geno's terrible. Like, you know he's going to be. You can put Tyrod in. And you know he won't lose you the game. He might win you one or two. And then the Jets could finish 17-game schedule now? I haven't heard yet, Dave. What's your over-under on wins for the Jets?
1: That's a good question.
0: No.
1: Yeah. Look, I think you all know me well enough to know that I'm under no illusions about what the Jets are going to do.
0: Appreciate the call, Tim. Well, thank you, buddy.
1: Yeah, I do think they have a relatively talented roster. Just depends on, like, hopeful roster, but it depends on quarterback play. It all hinges on it.

0: And I don't have a clue with Geno right now. So I think they could win more games than projected, like over 5.5, but I don't think they're going to make the playoffs or anything.
1: All right. One more hour to go here. We'll take a quick break. Matt Fortuna at the end of the 5 o'clock hour here to wrap things up. On the Drive on Nathan Bell. Be right back.
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6: I'm Christine Lisi. Falcons quarterback Michael Penix Jr., continuing to make his way back from a torn ACL, will not play in Friday's preseason finale. Penix, though, remains confident he'll be good health-wise to start the season opener.
7: Each and every day I'm getting better, getting more confident. You know, I'm not playing this week because, you know, obviously I only had 3 practices under my belt under doing 11-on-11 stuff. But I've been feeling really good. And, you know, as long as I keep the track that I'm on, I definitely feel like I will be where I need to be mentally and physically to feel confident enough to go out there in week 1. And, you know, as far as, you know, being healthy and all that, I feel good.
6: Penix Jr. just returned to full practices on Monday. Tua Tagovailoa will start against the Dolphins on Friday. Coach Kevin Stefanski has said he is not sure when he'll make his QB1 decision. Buccaneers rookie pass rusher Reuben Bain Jr., dealing with an AC sprain, will be available for week 1. The Big Ten and Commissioner Tony Petitti agreed to a 5-year extension, keeping him with the conference through the summer of 2033. During his tenure, the conference has won the last 3 football national championships, as well as national titles in men's and women's basketball.
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2: 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Getting quarterbacks, winning quarterback battles.
3: Almost brings a tear to my eye, man. I
2: love good naming of a starting quarterback.
3: Oh, it's great. It's great. It's nothing like it. What game this weekend are you like most excited to watch?
2: I'm genuinely interested in NC State, Virginia.
3: Yeah.
2: Just because it feels like one of them, well, the loser is going to be like, oh, crap, what's this year going to be like?
3: Yeah.
2: I don't know that either of them like are launched by it, but one of them is going to be like, oh, hell, if they lose.
3: They're very much peers.
2: Yeah.
3: Like in the projected ACC standings. Expectations this year, you know.
2: I think
3: Virginia.
2: The winner, it would probably be pretty good for the ACC if Virginia can keep this up. Like last year was good, and it needs to be a sustained thing because like they've got the financial resources to be a positive for the ACC. They do. And NC State has been about a 7.5-ish, 8.5-ish.
3: Like if it ain't gonna happen, or if it was gonna happen with Dave Dorn, like it would have happened already, right? I mean,
2: I think Dave Dorn is happening. I think that's what you're getting into.
3: That's
2: him.
3: What I'm saying. Like, yeah. If something more was gonna happen, it was gonna happen already. Like,
4: it's a better version of what we had with Satterfield,
3: pretty much.
2: It's a pretty close analogy there. Yeah.
3: Yeah, and with Virginia, I mean, they're coming off obviously ACC championship game appearance. That state is reinvigorated with, you know, Franklin and Vautech. Like they could both be big time in the ACC going forward if they play their cards right.
2: I am intrigued to watch NC State just because that is the future opponent.
3: Yeah.
2: Fairly early in the season, that it has a well-known. I mean, how many times are you going to get a third-year quarterback?
3: Yeah,
2: coming back. Like it's pretty rare in college football now. I would think.
3: Yeah, it's 100% rare. Like, and that's part of the reason why I think they're getting the same amount of hype that they get once every couple of years. I mean, they weren't like a pick to win the league or anything, but there is a fair amount of people that think they have the smart money on NC State to do something this year. I'm not sold. You know, that's the Dorn experience. But I know you had – I mean, for me, it's probably NC State, Virginia. Yeah. I'm obviously going to watch UNC and TCU. It's the first game. You know, you get it at noon. Hawaii at Stanford.
2: Just to quickly jump in here, we've had a similar ruling to what's happened in Colorado happen with Ohio, where you had an Ohio State decision. Not Ohio State. A state-level decision in Ohio that gave the 5-5 players a bunch of their eligibility back. And a Tennessee Court of Appeals has stayed that ruling just like happened in Colorado.
3: Mm-hmm.
2: And so those players that were granted their access under that Ohio ruling are now ineligible again.
3: You got to think it's going to be all or nothing at some point, right?
2: One would think.
3: At some point.
2: Or Tennessee, this with you, like with Ohio.
3: Yeah, I was like, that doesn't work out. No, that makes sense.
2: Sorry.
4: Also, somewhat breaking news. This is Jonathan Jones with The Athletic. It's not worth the sounder, but the Pro Bowl apparently no more. Not even like the Pro Bowl games they're having.
3: Oh.
4: They're ditching it entirely.
2: I'd rather watch Courtroom than the Pro Bowl.
3: Let's pour one out for that, I guess.
4: So I guess like all the like Shador Sanders, like Mitch Trubisky, like Pro Bowl
2: Shador
4: accolades.
2: Sanders.
3: He broke the Pro Bowl.
2: That's it.
4: He broke it, yes.
2: The NFL was like, guys.
3: Like, all right, this isn't.
4: We're on our eighth quarterback in the AFC now.
3: It's like being a Kentucky Colonel. Anybody can do it, you know. That's insult.
2: I'm one.
3: I know.
2: Best current Kentucky Colonel story ever is Larry Eustace. Remember when we played them in Colorado State 2013? Yeah. He said after he got made one, and he thought that that meant he would get free KFC. He was disappointed to learn that it did not carry that.
3: If it was the free KFC thing, I would have been a Kentucky Colonel years ago somehow, by hook or by crook. Although if it was Lee's chicken, it would be even better. It's delicious today, by the way. Not lost on me. As soon as intern Mark leaves, there is enough chicken for everybody and their mother. So you're on watch, buddy. The fact that you try to deflect and blame me the one time I got chicken for a shortage of chicken. It's on site next time I see you, buddy. On site. You sent me David Hale and his ACC predictions earlier. Thought there was some interesting stuff there. What did you take away from that?
2: Yeah, David Hale had solicited best and worst case scenarios from folks who cover the team in all different markets. And he did Peyton Titus with the Courier wrote.
3: It's a great name, by the way.
2: 10-2, best case for Louisville, and what six? It wasn't 6-6. 8-4. As the floor, and I think I agree that that's probably right. I could see 11-1, but it would mean them doing a lot of stuff they've never done before.
3: Yeah,
2: I mean that would be like avoiding the hell out of the toe stubbing.
3: Yeah. There. Because there's a lot of opportunities.
2: It would be 2023 without the Pitt game.
3: Mm-hmm.
2: Which would have, I mean, that would be spectacular. And he said, in his opinion, David Hale, 10-2.
3: Yeah.
2: And I think 10-2 would be fantastic. And there's almost not a bad way to go 10-2. The worst way to go 10-2 would be to lose, to start 1-2. And win and rattle off 9 in a row after that?
3: I honestly think the worst way would be to start like 8-0 and lose two games down the stretch, including Kentucky. I don't know.
2: I didn't entertain that.
3: Right. That's the worst way to do it. It would probably mean an ACC championship game appearance, you know,
2: Most versions of 10-2 would get you to Charlotte.
3: Yeah. That's the most important part of this formula.
2: Especially if one of them is an Ole Miss loss.
3: Yeah.
2: To start the year, and then you go 11-1 or 10-1 the rest of the year, just because you'd only be a half game, or you'd only be a game behind SMU. And like I was kind of saying with Luke a little bit yesterday, in the history of the ACC, anytime you've ever like projected out, you know, teams were screwed unless this happens, that happens.
3: Yeah.
2: Like whatever it is. No, if you're, you know, SMU gets the upper hand after week three. Yeah, 9 weeks to not ACC it up.
3: Yeah.
2: And somebody almost always does. It's how you end up with 7-5 Duke in the ACC championship game. And
3: winning.
2: And that sort of thing. Yeah.
3: Sorry, Spencer. I thought you looked like you were about to speak.
4: No, I'm good.
3: I didn't want to step on you. For me, and I think it's an interesting question to ask, like, if you go 10-2, would you rather be with two ACC losses or one ACC loss and a loss to Kentucky? Something I'm not entertaining at all.
2: Say that again.
3: So if you go 10-2, would you rather it be with two ACC losses?
2: So that you don't make it to Charlotte?
3: Possibly. Or one ACC loss and an ACC championship game appearance and a loss to Kentucky.
4: This is the college sports conundrum.
3: It is, man. Because I do not in any way, shape, or form ever want to lose that game, especially in year one of Will Stein.
4: Well, especially because we got that example in Jeff's first year you were 10-2, lost to Kentucky, but you still made it to Charlotte.
3: Yeah.
4: And then they no-showed in that game, and you just felt even worse about that team.
3: Yeah.
2: Yeah, it's funny. I don't, like at a cellular level, I cannot make myself pick voluntarily to lose that game.
3: Yeah.

0: premise.
1: No matter what the offset is.
0: Yeah.
2: Even though a win in the AC title game this year does guarantee you a playoff berth, because they did change those rules. Mm. And also in this hypothetical scenario,
0: choice here.
2: You beat Ole Miss week one, so you feel really good about yourself immediately.
0: I don't even like myself for asking that question. I'm just going to be honest with you.
1: Yeah, I feel like you're like, I just want you guys to answer the question. I'm not implying any preferences on my own by asking.
0: I'm not going to answer it. I'd like you to. This is the benefit of me asking the question. I don't want to answer it.
2: Like, do we beat SMU, but we lose like Stanford? Is it like,
0: that's a whole nother
1: thing. I don't even know if like picking the ACC losses would matter. Yeah. Would it help if it was, or would it make it worse if it turned out that Kentucky like overachieved this year and that it wasn't like a catastrophic loss?
0: I don't think there's anything that would make me feel better about that.
1: I don't either. Yeah, I don't think
0: I don't care if Kentucky somehow went 9-3 and we lost that game.
1: Yeah, I agree with you on that.
0: No. It's a no from me. I'd rather lose two ACC games and roll the dice.
2: Because the ACC, as we saw last year, with all the 6-2 teams,
0: right.
2: Or 5-2, I guess, last year.
0: Oh, 6-2.
2: All the tiebreakers, you can luck your way in.
0: I don't like it. I don't like my own question. I don't like myself for asking it. You know what? Let's move on. I hate it. Thanks. Thanks a lot, Mark. This is somehow your fault.
1: This was actually a trap to see if he could ferret out any of you that would pick a loss to Kentucky.
0: Right.
1: This is actually a backdoor loyalty test from Dave.
0: Right. That's really what this was.
1: Who's really committed to the cause here, and who would actually pick that?
0: I'll just toss you right off the boat.
1: Yeah, I can't imagine that there's a good scenario there.
0: There isn't.
1: But David Hale, 10-2. Like, there are some 10-2s that are better than others. But all of them would be good. You'd beat somebody good. You'd finish at least one. And you would finish top 15-ish at 10-2. And you would probably have a puncher's argument. That's a weird mixed metaphor, but you know what I mean. To be a playoff team at 10-2.
0: Raise, change, puncher's argument, sure.
1: Exactly.
0: Puncher's argument.
1: Yeah, you like that?
0: I did like it, and I'm not going to beat you up about it.
1: Yeah. You know what I meant.
0: Yeah, and so did you when I said change the ceiling.
1: Source loser, I know.
0: Whatever.
1: Gary, welcome to the drive-by. What's up?
3: Hey, guys. Thanks for taking my call.
1: I
3: drive a truck for a living. I'm just getting back from Bowling Green, and I just started picking you guys back up, and I'm like...
1: Appreciate it.
3: Shaking my head. You're talking about going 10-2 and losing one game in the ACC and maybe losing Kentucky, and I'm just shaking my head.
0: You can't do it.
3: It's just literally like selling your soul to the devil just to go to the ACC.
1: I don't even want somebody to overhear me debating it.
0: Right.
3: Oh my God.
0: Thank God we're doing it on radio.
3: It makes me sick to my stomach just even thinking about having to do that in order to make it, to Greensboro. But I got a question, and I'll get off here and listen to your answer. Have you guys heard anything about the special team situation, about the punting situation and the field goal kicker situation? Because I got a feeling if we lose two games, that's going to be wild. So I'll get off here and listen.
1: Appreciate the call there. Thank you.
0: It's what we're all worried about. And I mean, that's it's in the back of everybody's mind. Like, Cooper Ranier is in Knoxville now. I shuddered the day he entered the transfer portal. I'm still not happy about it. I'm hoping we piece together a kicking game without him. I mean, we got a talented young guy with Carson Hilbert. Maybe he shows out if he wins the job.
1: Lincoln Kinos can be the punter.
0: Yeah, this much we know.
1: That's what I've learned in camp so far.
0: Right. Maybe he can be the place kicker, too.
2: Would Lincoln Kienholz be on the Groza watch list if he was a place kicker?
1: A punter.
2: The Ray Guy's watch list, if he's a punter, would he be on that list?
1: Compared to the other guys on the roster, yes.
2: Yeah. They do 60-man lists for the Ray Guy.
0: Guys, they're just gamers. All right? They're bad in practice. They're good in games. Can't wait to see it.
2: I did see there was the watch list, and you'll love this, Dave. It was like the offensive line unit of the year, and their watch list was all 138.
1: Did you see that? Joe Moore. Joe Moore was like all of them.
0: All of them, yeah. Hey, man, we don't know. We don't know. Army won that award a couple years ago.
2: That makes sense.
0: Yeah.
2: Their O-line's usually a unit in more than one way.
0: Let's go. I love the fact that they brought that. I love that award. Power of the unit, baby.
1: All right, Pat Kelsey, settle down.
0: Hey, he did do an inspirational talk at my workplace last week. You know. Got to avoid the BCD. And if I remember what those stand for, I will tell you.
1: Very good. Let's get Kathy in here next. Kathy, good to hear from you on. Welcome into the drive. What's up?
4: I have a question. I've been listening to the Chiefs, and I haven't heard Ashton Gelati's name. Do you know anything about him?
1: Yeah, Kathy, I appreciate it. Thank you for the call. I hope you're doing well. He is pretty well entrenched there in Kansas City. I think he's very quickly got himself to the place where you don't want to hear about him in the preseason.
0: Mm-hmm.
1: He is an integral rotation piece with, I think, a future there. They like him. He's very versatile. They can kind of use him in a number of places.
0: He is hurt right now, but yeah.
1: Disruptive, but like they're not – he wasn't going to be super active in the preseason anyway.
0: Yeah. When you're a starter or a rotational player, like you're not fighting for a roster spot. It's a good thing. He ruptured his plantar fascia.
1: Super fun to say.
0: Yeah. Could return in about 3 weeks. That was a week ago.
1: We'll ask Elliot about that tomorrow.
0: Yeah. They're optimistic that he'll be back in 2 weeks for the opener against the Broncos. So
1: rupturing that anything sounds awful.
0: Rupture's terrible.
1: Right?
0: I hate it. It didn't look great in practice, but it's not going to look great when you rupture anything. But yeah, no, he was an important part of the defense last year, and he's projected to be an important part of their defense going forward. So they like him.
1: It's not a bad thing to not really be all that active in the preseason.
0: Yeah.
1: As an NFL guy, you're established.
0: Yeah.
1: The preseason is probably never meant less. And it means a lot for guys who don't mean a lot to their teams.
0: And it's interesting, like, when they went to the – they don't have the graduated cuts anymore, you know, where they can hold basically the entire summer or the preseason roster until the last game.
1: Yeah, you used to be able to sort of read into who played when.
0: Right, and they'd cut – you'd have cuts after the first week, cuts after the – you know, and they have the final cuts after the last preseason game. And now they do some gradual cuts, some teams do, like when they know they're not going to keep a player, but – you get like a big drop day, you know, and it's a lot different than it used to be. But yeah, it's a good thing. Like Tyler Shuck, you didn't see him much in the preseason, you know, like, 'cause he's, it's funny. I was thinking about him when Tim was talking about, you know, you got to play Deshaun Watson first and then put in Shedeur Sanders, even though he's not a rookie. It was sort of the same thing with Tyler last year, where you don't give the rookie the job right out of camp. You know, you let him be the option you go to.
1: Yeah.
0: After the other guy spits the bit. And he took the job.
1: Matthew, is that right? Matt, welcome into the job, buddy. What's up?
5: Not Matthew, Mark.
1: Sorry.
5: You just always find a way to, like, piss me off.
1: With your full name?
5: No, my name is Matt.
1: Your my legal name is Matt.
5: Name me something he wouldn't. Yes, he wasn't going to call. Why would he name me something he wasn't going to call me?
0: Fair.
5: Right?
0: Is that all you wanted to say?
5: No. You know, Mark had to come in with something to just get everything off.
1: Matt, to be fair, I thought Spencer said it was Matthew, and I thought it was someone else. That's why I said
0: no.
1: I would never, like, intentionally call you.
5: I did choke him.
1: Yeah.
5: I know. You're just always trying to make amends when you called me the...
1: I'm a peacemaker.
5: ...Washington Generals. Don't forget.
0: Still on over
1: you
0: that.
1: Too, man.
5: Anyway, so, you know, I'm only like an hour and a half, 2 hours from Nashville. So today I booked the hotel and the ticket. And my question is which I know, like, tailgating is going to be difficult with Broadway so close. So is there like have anybody heard like a bar setting type thing where there's going to be like a gathering or?
1: That's a it's a great question. I have not looked into that. When credential life, you like sort of lose your mind for.

0: sort of thing. I have not heard anything promoted like that. Have you, Dave?
1: No, I've seen, like, I know that the Road Warriors are going to have a tailgate set up somewhere, but it's pending the location. I know a lot of people that are going down there will have plenty of tailgate
0: situations. A lot of people going down
1: situations. Yeah, but I'm going down Saturday. So yeah. I'll be down there early on, you know, I'll be down there all day on Sunday. So when we get more information, we'll definitely put it out there, Matt, for sure. And we'll try to hook up with you, man.
2: Yeah, that's what, I mean, I just know with, you know, Nashville, it's going to be difficult, you know. Broadway right there. Sure. I mean, you just walk across the bridge and you're like...
1: All the woo girls and the bachelorette parties.
2: Like, yeah, my Tennessee Vol wife. I already called her a Broadway girl.
1: I'm sure she loved that.
2: All right, guys. Have a good one.
0: Appreciate it, Matt. Thanks, Matt. Buddy.
1: Not Matthew.
0: No. God, no. Why would anybody ever say that?
1: But yeah, there's going to be a ton of Louisville fans in...
0: I think it's going to be a great show.
1: I'm super psyched about it.
0: I have no doubt about that.
1: I cannot wait for, like, Friday we're going to be doing, I know you're going to have Fat Jack on tomorrow. Friday we'll do picks. You know, we'll do picks and we'll really be full in on football season here, man. And then next week we'll have the full slate. God, I'm so ready. My body is ready. Is ready. And if we miss the first extra point in Nashville, I will down a beer and then go probably have to walk, take a walk around the stadium. Maybe drive to Knoxville and beg Cooper to come back. It's not going to happen, guys. We're going to be fine.
0: Texter says, Mark has never sounded more like Blankenbaker than when he just said credential life.
1: Oh.
0: I repent. I don't know.
1: No. Blankenbaker's sweet life.
0: That's true. Yeah. That's true.
3: Mark's will be up in the booth, sitting there enjoying
0: credential life. It's not glamorous.
1: You know the sweet life with Zach and Cody? It's the sweet life with Blank and Diener. You know, I guess that's what we got.
3: Featuring special guest Creighton.
1: Yeah, that's what we've got on the morning show. Yeah. It's the sweet life with Blank and Diener.
0: Yeah. Pressbox life is not nearly as glamorous.
3: Mark's just going to be up there downing a cocktail, maybe some hummus to wash it down.
0: Blankenbaker, not me.
3: No, you.
0: No, not in a, no, Pressbox, you just get popcorn.
1: I don't know, man. Do you remember at the ACC championship game, they tried to kill us with food?
0: That's true.
1: Pre-game, it was a massive spread. Like,
0: but that's an exception.
1: A bunch of stuff. Like, a massive spread. They had different entrees. You know, a bunch of hot dogs and everything else. And then at halftime, they brought in Bojangles chicken tenders. Just mountains of them. And I was like, God bless, this place is trying to kill me. They almost got me.
0: They felt bad that it was like a 7-3 game.
1: Right. They're like, do you guys have to watch this? Hey, quick.
0: At least let them be full.
1: Call the Bojangles hotline.
0: The last
1: right
0: thing
1: now.
0: We need is people talking about this game all grumpy.
1: Yeah.
0: Yeah.
1: All right. Don't talk about this game at all.
0: Take a quick break here. Be right back on the Drive and I'll tell you about.
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0: 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Now, here's Mark Ennis and
1: Biggest Biscuit, also known as Dave Skull.
2: Welcome back into The Drive here on 93.9 The Ville. Mark Ennis, Dave Skull. Dave, USA Today, John Bryce put together this list. He says of the 25 most powerful people in college football,
3: Did I make the cut?
2: We robbed again? You and me? The Drive, maybe next year. Would you want to maybe take a guess, take a stab at it? We'll start from the top. Could be hard to be like 17, you know what I mean? But like, yeah. Who do you think he has number one?
3: Paul Feinbaum.
2: No, come on.
3: Sankey?
2: No, but you're in the right neighborhood. Tony Petitti.
3: Tony Petitti. That makes sense.
4: Who just got an extension about an hour ago. Five more years of Tony, because that's what we all wanted.
3: Just the worst ideas come from Tony Petitti.
2: A fascinating list here. Tony Petitti, one. Burke Magnus, two. Burke Magnus, if you don't know, he's the president of content for ESPN.
3: Gotcha.
2: Super nice dude. Talked to him a couple times at Big East Media Days years ago. Greg Sankey, three. I don't know that that would
3: SEC fans ride at dawn.
2: Like, can you imagine? Like, imagine 3 years ago saying that another conference commissioner and anyone else would be more
3: powerful than Greg Sankey.
2: I mean, the SEC, used to be able to. They would the commissioner would speak at media days like these are their priorities, and then that became everybody's priorities. Yeah. Eric Shanks of Fox Sports, fourth. So you get two. The two big TV magnates and the two conferences that they own.
3: Makes sense.
2: And that really, I don't think you can really argue with any of that. Ted Cruz, Maria Cantwell at five. Not so fast, my friend. Not yet.
3: Not yet. No, not until they actually pass legislation.
2: I do agree with Jimmy Sexton at six.
3: Yeah, okay.
2: Jimmy Sexton at six, I'll give you.
3: Super agent.
2: Basically the agent for every coach that you know of, pretty much. Jim Phillips at seven, Brett Yormark at eight.
3: Phillips edged out Yormark, huh? Okay. All right. I see you, Jim Phillips. Doing nothing. Number seven. All right. Let's go.
2: Jeffrey Kessler at nine. One of these eligibility rights attorneys. There. Trump at 10. Hard to imagine how that's really true.
3: That's interesting.
2: Cody Campbell at 11. I'd have Cody Campbell higher than that, wouldn't you?
3: Yeah. Yeah.
2: I would think
4: especially over Trump.
2: Right. No, I mean, directly, certainly more influential.
3: I just, if he had, an executive order or something that actually affected the game, just like the politicians at five, I would believe it. You know, this is not a political thing. Like, it's just a black and white.
2: Well, right, influencing,
3: what's he done to influence college football?
2: Gone to games.
4: He did have that executive order that kept Army-Navy in a standalone window, even though they already were doing that.
3: Great.
2: Rick Cordella from NBC, the president of NBC Sports are there. Chad Chatlos, the turnkey ZRG managing partner. So that's one of those search firms.
3: Yeah.
2: You certainly could see how that would be the case. Pete Bivakwa, the athletic director at Notre Dame.
3: Notre Dame,
2: at 14. Brian Seely, the CEO of the College Sports Commission at 15. I don't know if I necessarily agree about that.
3: Noticeably absent so far. Anybody from the NCAA?
2: Conspicuous by their absence, you might say.
3: Right.
2: Mississippi State's president, Mark Keenum, just because he's the chair of the board of managers for the college football playoff. Jerry Moorhead, the president at Georgia.
3: You should have somebody impartial like that who's never going to make it.
2: So. No conflict of interest. Solved by the Mississippi State president up there. That's pretty funny. At 18, the first person that acted kind of directly involved, Kurt Cignetti.
3: Mm-hmm.
2: At 18, the Athletes First Agency at 19. It's kind of the other agency.
3: Yeah.
2: Represents Ryan Day. The article says Joey McGuire.
3: But it's Athletes First.
2: Kalani Sitake. But it's Athletes First and represents coaches. Touche. Kirby Smart at 20. It's weird. It does feel like the last couple of years. Kind of forgot about Kirk.
3: It's weird, isn't it? Because, it's, he was the heir apparent to the Nick Saban dynasty, right? Yeah. You know, he was that he brought Georgia up.
2: It's not like they've gotten
3: won a couple
2: bad.
3: Titles. They're not bad, but just kind of lost in the mix the last couple of years.
2: Cole,
3: they could win a championship this year.
2: Gahagan, the Learfield CEO. I hope I said that right. Gahagan. I don't know. Chris Del Conte, the Texas athletic director, at 22. Nick Saban at 23. No, that's crazy. Wow. Charlotte Sweeney, the judge in Colorado at 24. And Pat McAfee at 25. He should probably be higher, too.
3: So I was waiting for McAfee. I thought he'd be much higher, honestly.
4: I mean, ESPN certainly values him higher.
3: He's a tastemaker these days, boys.
2: It is interesting that there isn't a perceived heavyweight player agent in college football.
3: Yeah.
2: There's no Lee Steinberg. You know, that sort of thing.
3: I think that speaks to the landscape, though. Like, it's kind of, you know, there's no agent certification at this point. Like, there's not to the level of, like, the players' unions and the professional sports. You still have some family member representing, you know, family members representing players. Like, it's a little more disjointed at the player level than it is at the coach level.
2: And it also interesting that you said Feinbaum, not there. Yeah. And there are no broadcast voices.
3: Yeah, it's just
2: none.
3: Two guys from Game Day. Right, with Saban and McAfee, but nobody
2: like,
3: yeah
2: brought like on the game.
3: Right, that's what I'm saying. Like two guys from studio shows are really, but
2: Dick
3: not
2: Vitale.
3: Yeah, not anybody that actually broadcasts the games and analyzes the games.
4: I'm surprised Kirk's not on that list. Yeah. Like, he does have some influence. How do you feel about him? He does.
3: He's been a little bit marginalized the last couple of years. I think people have grown tired of his shtick a little bit.
4: No, I agree. I think so too. But yeah. I think he still has some influence that I'm kind of surprised he's not.
3: Yeah, I hear you, but does he have more than McAfee at this point or Saban? I'm not sure how much influence Saban has anymore. He's just kind of.
2: Saban has kind of hit the old man yells at cloud.
3: Really quickly because the game changed so much since he left. Like it sort of happened quickly.
2: You know
3: for
2: what
3: him.
2: It is? It's like the commentator version of Romo, where it's like I was brought here to talk about this, and now it's starting to change, and I only know how to talk about this.
3: Yeah.
4: Also, Saban would totally do what Lane Kiffin's doing and try to bring an NFL player if he was still coaching.
3: He would do anything he had to do.
2: Yes.
3: Yeah. That's an interesting list. Have you seen these robot Olympics? not to completely change the subject, but
2: speaking Nick Saban. That reminds me.
3: Robot Olympics.
2: Robots.
3: Have you been watching it? Like,
4: I saw the one where it just crashed into the wall.
3: That was hilarious, but there's one that it looks like his leg just blows off in the middle of the race. Look at this.
4: This is great for it.
3: It just blows off. Like it looks like somebody shot a cannon.
2: Well, it's like,
3: it's like
2: blowing a tire.
3: But while a robot is running. I don't... Like, I always really... upset with the Boston Dynamics videos, you know, like every time they came out, like, look how cool this is.

0: We have a robot dog. Look at it. And look how awesome the movements are. And I'm just like, you are. There's a lot of documentaries that have been made about this. I don't know if you've seen these. It's the Terminator series.
1: Black Mirror had those Boston Dynamics dogs in there.
0: I just can't with that, you know. I just, you are engineering your own demise, making these robots superhuman. I don't like it.
2: You've learned the wrong lesson from these movies.
0: Have I? You like dystopia?
2: No, I'm saying the people that make these robots.
0: Oh, I thought you were telling me that. I was like, what?
1: No. The people that make these robots are Lane Kiffin. They're like, if we don't make them, someone else is going to make them.
0: So I'm going to do it first.
1: So I'm going to just go ahead and do it. Yeah.
0: It's just like when the story came out a couple years ago about them, like, maybe actually making a dinosaur.
2: Yeah.
0: Like, no, please don't do that.
2: There's plenty of movies telling you that's a bad idea.
0: They've made six movies.
1: And then Dr. Kiffin's going to be like, but someone was going to make them.
0: They were going to make Dr. Kiffin.
1: That's how that would go.
0: Dr. Kiffin's on it.
2: He's like, I got
1: bad news. I've already made them all.
0: He's like, but can Velociraptors catch? Because they can run real fast. They got those dinosaur arms. You know, I don't know.
1: It does create a funny thought of like which college coach would have the best chance of being able to explain how they did this. Like bringing dinosaurs back.
0: Yeah.
1: Oh, God. That would be some theater right there.
0: Oh,
1: for sure.
0: Man. You see, there's these orange stones. Amber.
2: See, the best answer is the late Mike Leach.
1: Well, yeah, he could actually do it.
0: Oh, he would actually do that. And tell you why it wouldn't work scientifically.
1: The best answer is Will Muschamp.
0: Oh, good.
1: Will Muschamp just trying to grit out the words.
2: I think Gundy
1: could. Sounding it out as he goes. Oh, my God.
2: I think Gundy would give you a hilariously dumb answer about that.
1: Absolutely. Yeah. 1,000%. All right, we're going to talk with Matt Fortuna on the other side about all of this swirling silliness and some Week Zero games to wrap things up here.
0: And Friday, we pick games.
1: We'll be right back.
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17: The boss wants me to tell you about everything at the Kentucky State Fair in this commercial. So, here goes. Dairy cows, dancers, duck slide, elephant ears, escape artists, cooking demos, fancy horses, street tacos, street jugglers, kitty coasters, talent shells, stunt riders, stilt walkers, livestock, live music, carousels, caricature, food court, fun exhibits, funnel cakes, Freddy Farm Bureau, thrilling rides, games galore, ag land, astro wheel, rock and roll,

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2: 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We are happy to be joined by one of our favorites to talk college football with, and I mean that, actual college football. We will do that at some point. Unfortunately, Matt Fortuna with the Inside Zone, we are still in the courtroom rather than the gridiron, at least for a few more days. It's the story that I think is sort of dominating everything right now. And I just imagine 10 years ago, trying to convince anybody that we'd be talking about leagues passing rules that you can't sign guys out of NFL training camps. But this is where we are. So I'll start with that. Big Ten was the first one to jump out and pass rules here. Given that everybody's losing these lawsuits, trying to enforce various things, why are the conferences maybe a little bit more confident that they can pass rules that will hold up?
3: That's a good question, Mark. And again, I feel like we all deserve an honorary law degree for covering the sport the way we've had to the last 9 months or so. I don't know what how much this will hold up if a player tries to challenge any of this, right? And in the case of LSU in particular, where it feels like they might go against the conference, right, as far as trying to get these guys eligible. I don't know. I mean, I think there are a lot of layers to it. None of them particularly kosher, if you will. Part of me is all right, you guys went to college, go get a job. You all of you coaches, all of you schools, you literally say we're preparing you for life after football. The NCAA commercials, right? We're going pro in something other than sports. At the same time, if you're a new coach or if you're a coach in a program with high demands, I'm not saying this to say be sympathetic to Lane Kiffin in any way, but I do think his comment resonates throughout the industry of it's going to be hard for me to explain to my bosses why I'm not going to accept this kid when I know someone else will. And my goal here is to win a championship. And I'm paraphrasing here, but I think you can only get so mad at the coaches for acting the way that they could be acting in this point. Right. None of it is good. Right. No, there's no reason. There's no business for pro athletes to be coming back to college and replacing college athletes who have worked hard all year to earn their roster spot. It's just all very, very unseemly. It's funny you say, imagine saying this 10 years ago. I mean, shoot, as recently as 6-7 years ago, we still had commissioners and power brokers in this sport saying what do they need NIL for? It's going to ruin sports. They get a scholarship. Isn't that enough? And it's just that line of thinking over about 150 years or so that I think ultimately led us to where we are, right? Pigs get fat, hogs get slaughtered. You're a billion-dollar entity that doesn't pay labor or taxes, and you don't so much as give an inch. You don't so much as give a free serving of cream cheese on your bagel to your student-athlete in the cafeteria. And eventually the courts get involved, and they're just what the hell are you guys doing here? And that's where we find ourselves right now, I think, as an industry.
2: Matt, I'm curious what you think about this. I think there's a lot of people who have looked at this. I think of Rick Pitino, tweeting, why did we pass this rule now and not in October when really no one could have done anything about it? And you'll get conspiratorially minded people who will say perhaps they did it this way because they wanted the chaos to show the need for the Protect College Sports Act or something like that, to show the need for some legislative body to get involved. What do you think of that particular theory? And then what do you really think of how is it that they did not foresee this playing out exactly the way that it has?
3: Well, one, I love that I'm on a show in Louisville and you guys are still quoting Rick Pitino. I think that's very, very heartwarming to hear that.
2: It's a hard habit to break.
3: Persona non grata there as he wins over in Queens. I don't think it's I don't buy that conspiracy as far as they intentionally let it get to this point to show that they need federal help. I don't say this to sound insulting. I just don't think the people that run the sport are really that smart and that forward thinking to intentionally plot to have this go this way. I think if they were, we wouldn't be in this situation to begin with. So I don't buy that. As far as what happens next, I really don't know, right? I just don't. There's this cottage industry, if you will, of college sports lawyers. And again, I'm not going to blame anyone for trying to make a quick buck here. I'm jealous and upset at myself for maybe not pursuing law school.

0: and finding a way to get.
1: You could have been closer to sports than you even realized had you done so. you could have been closer.
0: Exactly. Yeah. It's patently absurd and insane that we're, 72 hours out from kickoff for week zero games. And we still don't know, who's even eligible for some of these teams. I do think, maybe I'm getting ahead of myself here, but, I do think the threat of, a head coach being suspended and maybe forfeiting games and the revenue piece of the SEC is trying to hammer home, particularly as it relates to football, in theory, that would be enough to scare you out of adding a second-team linebacker who might not even contribute all that much this year. I don't think any player, frankly, is worth that much. But as we've seen time and time again in college sports and pro sports even, the juice is usually worth the squeeze, right? There's just so little punishment, such a small hammer these days that really comes down on people for breaking the rules. So I don't know, especially when the lawyers get involved.
1: Yeah, we've had, we're talking with Matt Fortuna with the Inside Zone here and the Independent does a great job covering Notre Dame with Pete Sampson. Highly recommend both to you. If we've had punishments announced, at least by the Big Ten and the SEC here, do you, at least at that level, do you think that they have the wherewithal to actually enforce those if somebody sort of gives them the middle finger here? Because the interesting thing is you got leadership at all the conferences coming out here and saying, we don't want this. The conference's commissioners have all been filing various amicus briefs, on these things saying they don't want this, but it's their coaches and their schools that are out here doing it.
0: Right.
1: Do you think they really have the wherewithal to try and enforce some of these penalties that they've announced that they intend to, at least?
0: I think it's a better question for the SEC than the Big Ten. I say that because there's been so much talk ever since SEC media days of not necessarily a breakoff, but self-governance, right? We want to essentially, we've outgrown the NCAA rulebook, let's enforce our own rules. Well, if you can't even do it now in this very dire, urgent situation, I don't know how practical it would be to do it moving forward. I mean, the CSC itself, not to take the conversation in another direction, but the CSC is barely a year old and was supposed to save college sports as we know it. And we can't go a week without hearing about a lawsuit or a complaint about how slow they are and about how they don't really get what college athletics is about anymore. So it's tough to say. I have a little bit more faith in the Big Ten enforcing its own rules, if only because historically that league has done a better job of kind of building a consensus and sticking to that consensus. And, a different situation, but they did go to war with their biggest program 3 years ago, Michigan, with Tony Petitti as commissioner. They suspended Jim Harbaugh 3 games. Michigan got up in arms. They were going to challenge it and basically back away from that challenge once they realized that there was a lot more that probably would have come out. So just based on historical precedent, I have more faith in the Big Ten to enforce this. Also, from what I've seen, and I could have missed some here, I don't see any Big Ten school signing guys off NFL training camps this past week, the way we do with the SEC, some SEC schools being close to. But again, these are the questions for the lawyers, and I'm sure they can't wait to try to answer them.
1: In terms of actual football here, we are getting close to week zero. Not always, chock full of interesting games, but I am kind of curious. You get your first kind of appetizer, hors d'oeuvre taste of college football this weekend. Anything especially interesting about week zero that you'll be watching?
0: Yeah, I mean, I think all eyes will be on the first game, not just because it's the first game, but because it's Bill Belichick, and it doesn't sound right now like Steve, his son's going to be there, and obviously his GM won't be there, and there's just a lot of intrigue around that program, all for not good reasons if you're a North Carolina fan, but basically, how bad can this get? Will the football be okay and it's a reprieve from all the offseason nonsense that's accompanied Belichick and Chapel Hill? Or is it just going to be hey, this team, on top of all of its drama, is not good and this thing clearly is not working out and will reach its end at some point this season? From pure football X's and O standpoint, I think NC State Virginia is a fascinating game. I mean, I think Virginia was so darn close, Mark, to just winning the ACC last year, not just winning the ACC, but I think there are a lot of domino effects of that, right? I think Notre Dame gets in over Miami if Virginia, the ACC champion,
1: I think you're right,
0: is in the college football playoff, right? Or maybe they both get it. I'm trying to misremember because there were two group of fives that got in. But I just think there's an alternate history to be written had Virginia beaten Duke a second time last year. Unfortunately for them, they were unable to do it. Bo Prabula now at quarterback. Can Tony Elliott keep this thing going and build off one of the best seasons in program history last year? NC State and Dave Doran are always a consistent threat every year and every week, frankly, in the ACC. And it's a game that was supposed to be in Brazil, right? And got moved to Scott Stadium in Charlottesville. So I don't know how thrilled, I mean, I'm sure they're thrilled to not have to, like, the equipment staff's thrilled, but, like, how thrilled is Dave Doran to be playing now a road, true road conference game to open up the season in week zero? I'm not so sure, but that will be interesting. And then, you know, Hawaii-Stanford's interesting because of what happened last year, because it's a new era at Stanford, and Sacramento State, Eastern Michigan is interesting because Sacramento State's played Eastern Michigan. the finances behind whatever the Hornets' ambitions are as an FBS program in the MAC, that math doesn't math for me, but there's a lot of college sports right now that doesn't seem to make a whole lot of sense. And by the way, I'm looking at schedule right now that says Memphis UNLV might be the best game of them all at 10 o'clock. Nine games in week zero. I mean, it's about as good of a week zero as you can possibly get.
1: Oh, you are not kidding about that. Last one before we let you get out of here, Matt. Who are you just kind of most interested to see when we get to week one? Like, most interesting, just something different, totally unsure, could be the worst, could be, like, who are you just kind of most interested to watch week one this season?
0: Yeah, I'll give you two. I'll say LSU, not necessarily for the reasons we were just talking about, but because I just think you look at Lane Kiffin, his history, you look at LSU's expectations, you look at how dominant they were in the portal, and that's a team that I and frankly, Clemson's probably another one for different reasons, and they're playing each other, but if you tell me LSU is going to make a deep playoff run this year, I would not bat an eye. If you tell me they're going to be 7-5 and miss it altogether, I also would not bat an eye. Like, I think they have the highest ceiling, the widest combination, if you will, of a high ceiling and low floor of any power conference team this year. And they're going to get, at the very least, a nice barometer in week one with a visit from Clemson. The other one, for different reasons, I'll probably be at that game, Wisconsin playing Notre Dame. Don't expect Wisconsin to win that game, but this is definitely a do-or-die season for Luke Fickell. It's a program that's very prideful and that finally seems to be putting a lot of money into its roster. They got a good quarterback from Old Dominion named Colton Joseph. I think Wisconsin look like a functional offense and a team that's going to at least push or threaten Notre Dame for three quarters or so. If they do that, I think Wisconsin's looking at an 8 or 9 win season and could completely turn things around. If not, I mean, look, they could lose that game 28-0 very easily, and it might not say much about them, right? Because I think Notre Dame really is that good. But is Luke Fickell already lost so much goodwill there that it's going to be too hard for him to dig out of that hole, regardless of how good they are the rest of the year? So two different scenarios, LSU and Wisconsin, but both very intriguing with their week one matchups.
1: Matt Fortuna, the Inside Zone, thank you so much, fan, for making time for me on short notice, buddy. Really enjoyed it, and I hope – I feel confident next time we talk, it'll almost entirely be about actual games, and I enjoy that. Thanks, buddy.
0: We'll get a Rick Pitino reference in there for good measure as well.
1: All right, buddy. Take it easy. Matt Fortuna, good stuff from him, as always. Enjoyed that discussion. All right, that is going to do it for us. You've been listening to The Drive on at 900 The Bull. See ya.
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3: 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Lamar Jackson!
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13: 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Jody Denling here talking some Louisville sports tonight with you here on the Louisville First Radio Network. We will talk football. We will talk women's basketball. Congratulations to the Louisville men's soccer team for a... Wow, what a night it was in Lexington. The Cardinals scored in the final 20 seconds. They scored twice in the final 8 minutes, and they come the final 10 seconds and twice in the final 8 minutes as they come from 2-0 down to knock off Kentucky 3-2 last night in the Battle of the Bluegrass on the pitch at the Bell Soccer Complex. The Cardinals 3-2. Giacomo Ziza with both goals in the final 8 minutes, including the one with 8 seconds left to give the Cardinals the victory over Kentucky. Congratulations. We'll recap that coming up here in just a few moments. We'll also talk a little football. We'll talk about the tight end position with the Louisville football team. It is loaded this year, a much deeper and should be more productive tight end room with Tulsa transfer Brody Foley, who spent his first 3 seasons at Indiana, Tulane transfer Justin Reed, who spent his first 2 seasons at Southern Mississippi, and former Miami transfer Jaleel Skinner, who's now been at Louisville, this being his 3rd season. You've got some other guys in the mix as well. Dylan Messman, freshman Julius Miles, and local guy Hamilton Atkins. You've got different guys in the mix. A lot of possibility this year for that Louisville team. 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It's the opening week of the season. Coach Brom will be there with some special guests out at Roosters in Fern Creek. Roosters, a fun, casual joint. 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It's open daily from 7 until 9. We, again, we'll talk a little football coming up later on in the show as we will hear from tight end coach Paul Petrino and a couple of the tight ends, Justin Reed and Brody Foley, as we will hear from those folks coming up

0: in just a bit. Head coach Jeff Walls with some big news today. Congratulations are in order for the Cards. Fifth-year transfer for Jeff Walls and the Cards. It's being reported out there by multiple sources that talented LSU transfer Amaya Joyner has committed to the Cardinals. Joyner confirmed that to On Three's Talia Goodman this morning. A 6'2" forward gives a little more experience in the front court. Joyner averaged 9.2 points, 7.5 rebounds a game last season at LSU. Before transferring to LSU, she spent three seasons at East Carolina, where she established herself as one of the top rebounders in the American Athletic Conference. As a junior, Joyner averaged 15 points and 9.2 rebounds a game and was named first-team All-AAC. She finished her three-year ECU career averaging 12.8 points and 9.6 rebounds, 41 double-doubles. She is expected to join the Cards. Now, that is where this thing gets crazy, because she is one of those fifth years, Joyner's path to another season. After a recent court ruling where she was one of 30 athletes given a fifth season of eligibility to and allowing them to enter the portal by a temporary restraining order issued by Baton Rouge 19th District Circuit Court Judge William Jordan. Now, she'll use that opportunity to come to Louisville. She had signed with a minor, not the WNBA, but the but a minor pro league that she did play for Green in Greensboro. So we'll see exactly what that means and where things stand with her. But right now, Amaya Joyner joining Jeff Walls and the Louisville Cardinals women's basketball team as a fifth-year transfer. So a lot of things to sort out, both men's and women's basketball and even football, over the course of the next few weeks and then months into the seasons with fifth years and things like that. So the Cards taking advantage of it, and the coaches, the staff, and everybody else staying on top of things for the Louisville coaches out there. So we'll talk about more about that as we go down the line here over the course of the next few weeks. We'll see exactly what happens with Amaya, and expect it to be here soon, if not already on campus, and get going with the Cardinals. It really strengthens the Louisville Cardinals team and the roster that Jeff Walls has put together. Let's take a quick break. We'll come back. We'll hear from Paul Petrino next here on the R&B Roofing and Remodeling Cardinal Insider. It's the Louisville First Radio Network.
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0: Insider, talking some Louisville sports tonight with you here on the Louisville First Radio Network as we talk a little Louisville tight end position on Jeff Brohm's offense. And we all know, remember the days at Purdue and Western Kentucky, the tight ends, Tyler Higbee and Payne Durham, guys who he put into the NFL, he used to have pretty much one a year. The tight end position the first 3 years at Louisville has been good. I would say not great. It's been productive, but not as productive as Coach Brohm wants or as this offense kind of needs to make his team that much better and that much more explosive on the offensive side of the ball. This year, the potential is there for the tight end room to be the best it's been since he's been here at Louisville. Brody Foley is kind of, I'd say, the name of the room, or the guy who is kind of the star, so to speak, of the room. He is a guy who spent 3 years at Indiana. He then transferred to Tulsa, played for a year, and is now back here at Louisville. And then you have a Tulane transfer, Justin Reed, who is more of the, I'd say, the blocking type tight end. He'll line up as an H-back some. He'll do a lot of different things, very versatile and very athletic. And then you have Jaleel Skinner, who's back from last year, his third year in Jeff Brohm's offense, and he is a matchup problem. They'll line him up in different places, and I'm excited to see what Skinner can do this year for this Louisville offense. So you've got those three guys, freshman Julius Miles, and then another young guy, Dylan Messman, and former walk-on tight end, Hamilton Atkins from St. Xavier High School here in town. Those guys make up the tight end room, and they're coached by Paul Petrino. Yes, he's back for another season at Louisville. Paul Petrino, the former offensive coordinator under Bobby Petrino, here at Louisville, has spent more than 30 years in coaching and is now back with the Cardinals on this staff. He is the tight end coach on this staff. Paul Petrino talking some Louisville tight end position on the Louisville offense.
1: Coach, let's just kind of go through camp and for your position, how, like, it's gone through the first couple weeks and get ready for the game.
2: I think our group's had a good camp. I think you always have your up and down. Some days are better than others, but I think we've continued to get better all camp. We've gotten more physical. We've understood, you know, what our job is to do and how we're going to do it. I think now we just have to get all the little fine points of going into the game. Then you kind of, you don't have to know as much. You get it a little smaller, and you just have the game plan. You know, right now, Jeff has a big playbook, and there's a lot to know. And I think they've done a good job of learning, a good job of working hard at it and executing it. But now, as we get a little closer to the game, it'll be the game plan, and we can get everything, every little detail of every play, how we got to execute it down, and that'll help us.
3: Coach Brody coming in, obviously, with a very impressive resume. Coach Brohm mentioned he got a little dinged up, I guess, a concussion in practice. How's he doing?
2: He's doing good. He's coming along. It's a good group. You know, I think you got Skinner that's returning from last year. He's very talented, can do a lot of things. Justin Reed came in from Tulane, and Brody. Those are kind of the three older guys that have the more experience that have played a lot of football. And I think between the three of them, they can always keep each other fresh. We can have different personnel groups to get them. And then you got the young guy, Julius, that's really talented.

0: can do different things too. So I think Brody's done some really good things. I think it hurt him missing that first week just knowledge-wise and rep-wise, but he's got plenty of time to make up for that, and he's gotten better each day, so he's done a good job.
1: Well, you've known Jeff forever, and this offense that he does, you know how important the tight end has been. The first 3 years, it's been productive, but maybe not what he wanted is what
0: right.
1: he said. What's different in the offense when the tight end room is what he wants it to be?
0: Well, I just think you make the defense defend everything. You know, I think when they have to defend the tight end, especially vertically and horizontally in the whole field, then that helps get the other wideouts open. That helps. You know, when he was at Purdue and West Kentucky, he had really good tight ends, could get down the field and do different things, and that just makes the defense have to defend the whole field, and that makes it harder to stop. So I think that's something that we're working really hard at to be able to do, but then also be able to be dominant in the run game. That helps you control the edges and kind of lets Jeff call whatever he wants to call. And not have to worry about this guy can't do this or this guy can't do that. And I think that's something that we're working hard on to improve.
1: What's Jahlil bring kind of to the room, and the versatility that he can, you know, like we saw last year, he did a lot of different things
0: yeah.
1: for them.
0: He does a lot of things, and he's super smart. First of all, he really does understand the offense. He helps all the other guys. He can do everything. He helps guys get lined up. He helps them in the meeting room. Just his speed, his ability to stretch the field, and then his strength. You know, there's not many guys that in the off-season workouts run with the skill guys and can beat most all of them, and then when they're pushing sled, push with the big guys and can beat most all of them. So he's very talented, and I'm looking forward to having a real good year this year.
2: For a guy like Brody Foley, how much does he kind of increase the ceiling for this position group, knowing how talented and athletic he is?
0: Yeah, I think the ceiling is as high as we've put it. You know, I think for the whole group, I think that's, you know, I know Brody's the one that has all the publicity, and that's the one everybody, but I think the ceiling just as high for Skinner and Justin Reed also. You know, I think the whole group, the ceiling's high, but that comes down to hard work, and that comes down to game day, going out and executing and doing what we're supposed to do. And the bottom line is we got to do whatever it takes for us to win. You know, that's more important than stats, than anything else. And then really the people at the next level understand that. So sometimes if you're doing what it is that you have to so your team wins, and you're playing hard, and you're playing, you know, pass the whistle on every single snap, and you're showing on film that you can run block, that you can pass protect, and you can get open and catch the ball, that's the most important thing for us right now to win. And I think that helped. I think Brody's talent definitely helps, but I think the other guys in the room also, same thing.
3: With Julius, obviously great height, arms that seem to be even longer. Is he starting to catch on to the expectations of the offenses? Is he starting to get comfortable in it?
0: I think so. I think he's getting better. You know, it was in this new college football where a lot of these guys play spring ball when they really should be in their last semester of their senior year in high school. So it's a little bit different. But I think he's each day is one day closer to really understanding and getting to know what he's doing. This year might be more packages of what he does, you know, and I think the biggest goal we talk to him about all the time is those other three guys that I bring up are all seniors, so he's got to be ready to take over and know everything by next year, you know, and not that we're not trying to know it all right now, but it might be a little bit more packages this year that he understands, and then those packages get bigger and bigger and bigger, but by next year he's got to be able to do it all.
1: You mentioned that with Jahlil, that, you know, he can run with the skill guy. Julius is a guy, too, that, like, he's a matchup problem, is he not?
0: He is a matchup problem, and I think he can run with the skill guys, but he isn't. He's got to get strong.
1: Sure.
0: You know, but he does have a good punch. You know, when he run blocks, he's continuing to get better, but he can strike you. He's got heavy hands, and he can punch you, so he'll be there. For sure, we got to get him there sooner than later. But he'll definitely be there.
4: When Brody's healthy, I guess what stands out to you most about what he can do in his skill set, and where do you feel like he still has to go as far as his development?
0: I think the biggest thing that stands out is that he can be dominant in the run game. He can dominate the edges. when you can do that as a tight end, it allows you to do a whole lot more on offense as far as pulling people and getting people out on the edge. And when you know that they can do that, he's got good hands. He can help us in the passing game also. But I would say what he has to see, what I want people to fear him of, is that he's going to dominate him in the run game to start with. And he's a really good pass protector. And then I think the offense, as long as you know what you're doing and where you're going, he can run, he can catch. So we can get him the ball in the passing game.
1: You mentioned, Brody gets a lot of the attention in his name. Justin does kind of get maybe overlooked a little bit.
0: Yeah.
1: Jeff mentioned he's had a good fall camp, and I'm assuming, is he kind of that guy that the H-back some, he'll line up?
0: Yeah, he can do both. He can be the H-back, he can line up on the line of scrimmage. But Justin plays with great pad level. We got to keep working on playing harder and harder all the time and finishing throughout the play. But he always plays with good pad level. He does a good job of blocking, and he has great hands. So he's definitely somebody that can be used in a lot of different ways and definitely can help us each week in and week out, in a lot of different ways in the game plan, for sure.
1: What's it been like for you to be back here to be back here? And we talked in the spring about, having Mason there, just kind of being every day with your son.
0: Yeah, I mean, it's been awesome, and my youngest daughter goes to center. So it's just been really nice just to – it was my wife's always favorite place that she lived, so this is where she wanted to live. So it's just been great. It's been great to be back with Jeff. I understand what he wants and how he wants things done, and that always makes it nice when you just know how to do things, how they're supposed to be done, and what's expected of you. And I'm just super excited. I couldn't go on enough, and it's great to work with my son every day and see him progress in this profession and move forward.
5: Kind of along those familiarity lines, that second stint here, number one offense in 04, what do you see from this offense that maybe would be like, wow, we're going to rekindle that magic again?
0: Yeah, I think this offense, we just got to go do it. We got to go do it, but I think it has the talent. I think you had a little bit more experience at quarterback, in those offenses. So Lincoln's had a great fall camp. So we just got to go do it in the game. And the only way you can get experience is by playing. But you look at the wideouts, and I think there's talent and speed out there. I think the O-line's been working really hard, and they've been doing a good job of coming together. I think we're going to, obviously we're good at running back, got big-time running backs. I think the tight end position is going to be good. So it's really just going to come down to, every year, staying healthy. Keeping all your best tools ready to go, and then just everybody going out and improving every day and getting after it and having fun and making plays.
1: All right, that was Paul Petrino talking some Louisville offensive tight end position for this team. We'll talk to a couple of the tight ends when we return after this break that is coming up here in just a second. The Jeff Brohm Radio Show is presented by Call Your Law Firm, and it will be each and every week this season at Roosters out in Fern Creek. 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Again, Roosters in Fern Creek. Roosters, a fun casual joint. Let's take a quick break. Come back after this. We'll hear from a couple of those tight ends, Justin Reed and Brody Foley, when we return here on the R&B Roofing and Remodeling Cardinal Insider. 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
1: Welcome back. Jody Dimble here on the Army Roofing and Remodeling Cardinal Insider. We're talking some Louisville football, the tight end position tonight. We heard from from tight ends coach Paul Petrino. Now we're going to hear from a couple of his tight ends. First, Brody Foley, a 6'6", 260-pound, fifth-year player from Cincinnati, Ohio. He played at Anderson, Ohio. He spent 2022, 2023, and 2024 at Indiana. He played in 11 games and saw times mainly on special teams in 2024 for the Hoosiers. Last year at Tulsa, he was a first-team All-American Athletic Conference selection. He was the first Tulsa tight end to earn first-team honors since the program joined the AAC in 2014. He led the Golden and Hurricane in receiving with 528 yards on 37 receptions, 7 receiving touchdowns, and 2 rushing touchdowns. Brody Foley is a really good addition to this Louisville offense for his ability to catch passes down the field, matchup problem. He's a seam guy. He's going to be really, really talented for this Louisville offense. Here is the Tulsa transfer, Brody Foley.
2: Brody, what's camp been like for you in kind of the transition and not getting to do a lot in the spring? How big has this been for you?
12: It's been huge. Obviously, I got concussed the second practice, so missing that first week, it sucks. But just trusting the process, definitely was a little rusty when I got back. But just continuing the stack days, then continue on an uphill trajectory, and just listening to everything Coach Petrino is saying, it's insane. Like, he's an amazing coach, and whether it's, like, the littlest detail ever or, like, just talking scheme, like, just eating up all the information I can, that's helped out a ton so far.
3: On that note, how well are you eating up that information? Are you feeling pretty comfortable in the offense at this point?
12: Yeah, definitely a lot more comfortable, and not, like, just rusty. It was stupid mistakes last week, but definitely have trimmed those out so far, but just continuing to improve. Being confident within myself, not playing for such a long time kind of sucks, but definitely feeling better and just continuing to improve.
4: I guess when you were in the portal, what intrigued you about Louisville, and how do you kind of see yourself now fitting into the system and what Jeff wants to do?
12: So I was at Indiana for 3 years, and we played Coach Brohm twice, and my end of my freshman year, he beat us in Bloomington, and then the following year, he's here, and beat us up in Indy, but always just had respect for Coach Baum. And when this came open, it's like you get a coach like Coach Petrino to come in and coach. Like, this is going to be, I think it's he's almost 40th year coaching. Like, but just the amount of, like, what they want to do with the offense, the weapons we have. And also, like, I'm from Cincinnati. Like, being an hour 20 away is way better. Just being closer to my family than 11 and a half.
1: For you, the offense and the tight end, I mean, when you look back at the guys he's had, he's had some really good tight ends. How much did that impact of how this offense could fit kind of your skill set?
12: Definitely a ton. Just everything, especially at Purdue with Payne Durham and Haskins. Like, it's super intriguing because both those guys, I think, in the same year went for over 600 yards apiece. But just doing what I can to help improve the offense and improve myself every day. This is the most talented room by far I've been a part of in a close group. Like, it's just awesome. I'm excited to see everybody go out this year and compete.
1: How different are you guys, you and Jaleel and Justin, are kind of all three totally different, right?
12: Yeah. It's nuts, like, watching Jaleel Skinner. He's one of the best athletes I've been around. He runs, like, he can fly. It's insane. Like, I feel super slow every time I'm next to him. And I think it's just unique because we can get moved around in a bunch of different ways. And I think that'll pose threats or in different personnel and packages. Like, you kind of got a scheme for three different tight ends. And I think that'll be awesome for the room, but also the offense, just opening up different things in the run game and pass game.
2: Well, you did play at Tulsa last year. Like you said, you started at IU. What's it been like kind of readjusting and reacclimating to practicing at this level of competition?
12: It's definitely different. And I was fortunate. We had some good ends at Tulsa. Jaden Burnett, he's at Rutgers now. I went against him every day. And Ray Coney, a linebacker at A&M. But, I mean, here is different. You got Clev Lubin, Tyler Thompson, AJ and Micah. Like, it's just different, especially, like, speed. They're quick off the line, and then they're super long. Like, I've always been, like, last year just blocking, I've always been the longer one arm-wise. But I think, like, Micah has, like, 86-inch wingspan. Like, it's just different, like, which is good because I probably there won't be anybody longer than him.
2: Going against guys like that every day, how have you improved in run blocking?
12: Definitely a huge amount, especially with Coach P, like, just doing drills and stuff. That's helped out a ton. But, like, just the level is different. Like, the ends here, it's nuts. I got to, like, sometimes think, like, don't beat myself up because I'll lose some reps. But it's, like, it's clever. Like, obviously we want to keep, like, improving and getting better blocking. But, like, it's just – it's awesome going against those guys. It's really helping out the whole room a ton.
3: You guys have a lot of veterans in your room, but you also got a young guy who's kind of impressing that from what we were able to see at fall camp. What's your thoughts on Julius at this point?
12: He's going to be a really good player, and I think he will definitely help out the team this year. It's exciting. I don't think – like, when I was a freshman, I mid-yeared, and I don't think I was ready to play my first year. And kind of seeing just the steps he's taken, because, I mean, he's playing high school ball in Florida less than a year ago. Like, it's super impressive. And he's a guy, he gets after it every day, just keeps working. I'm excited to see him play.
4: Just going off that a little bit, Trina was talking about how he is the young guy in a room full of older guys. How, I guess, receptive have you seen him to just learning from you guys and kind of soaking up, you know, just the experience you guys have?
12: He's been super receptive. And, like, a young guy came in, we're telling him, like, hey, man, it's a marathon. Because a freshman, it's just different, kind of beat himself up a little bit. Like, I'm not doing as well. It's like, calm down. He just turned 18. It's like we're both, me, Jaleel, Justin, we're 21, 22. I'm about to be 23. I was like, you got time. Just take it as you go and keep trying to get better and eat up all the information that you can.
2: Health-wise, where are you at right now between having the concussion in the fall and having to miss the spring? How are you feeling right now?
12: I feel great. My shoulder hasn't been an issue. Sean Love and the whole training staff have done a great job. And Coach Reno and the whole strength staff, like, I feel 100% shoulder-wise. My head will be fine. Like, I got cleared and I got right back out there.
1: How important is this year for you? You mentioned, you know, being an older guy and having this chance. How important is this year for you and How do you think this offense kind of has stacked up as far as now as you guys get ready for game one? How good can you be?
12: I think we could be one of the best offenses in the nation, and that's like we just got to come together more and just harp on the details and just effort-wise. Like I think just straining to the whistle because we got playmakers. You hold your block one extra second, like Isaac Brown's out there in protection. You got Trey Richardson. Like you just need a glimpse. So just straining to the echo of the whistle, I feel like. But this is the most talented offense I've been around, and I'm excited. Like last year, my last year at Indiana, went to the playoffs and lost to Notre Dame, and just kind of chasing that like feeling again because that's where you want to be. You want to be competing for a national title and be in the playoffs, and I think we can do it. But we just got to keep going. Obviously, week one a big test, but it's a tough schedule. Everybody, like you got to be ready week in and week out to compete.
2: With all the weapons around you on offense, how much does it take pressure off both you and the tight ends room as a whole, knowing that the defense has to cover all of these weapons?
12: It's awesome. And like Coach Brom, that's the specialty, and this whole staff. It's an elite offensive staff, an elite staff just all together. But just the different things they're doing to get the playmakers the ball and how we're scheming it, like I haven't seen anything like it, and it's awesome. And that's what I'm really fired up about, like just different ways to get different guys the ball. And that's why I think we will be so explosive, create mismatches with all the talent we have and just get after it.
4: You mentioned going to the college football playoff. Having gone there, what does it take to get there? What do you kind of talk to these guys about to say, hey, this is how we get to that next step?
12: Yeah, like it's a week in, week out. Like you can't take any opponent for granted. Like obviously week one's huge, but then after week one, it's right into the next week. Like a big win or not, a big win. Loss, like no matter what, you got to like flip that switch and get ready for the next week right away. You can't dwell on the past. And obviously, you want to win them all, and there's going to be probably some adversity. You got to fight through the adversity and get it done.
13: Having watched this program from afar for the last few years, what surprised you the most since getting here?
12: That's a good question. I think the most just surprising thing is just how, like, the offense. In my opinion, like NFL style, like I've never really been in like a true NFL style, and just seeing all the verbiage and stuff used, like it's helped out a ton. But just I feel like going through that, like you're like, oh, like this is a lot of stuff. But really, when you dive into it and start to like understand it, it makes so much sense of like why we're doing what we're doing. Because like last year, my first year, we were like a veer and shoot. It was like five plays. You get the formation, protection, and like one concept for all of it. That's definitely was like a change, especially in spring, which I got like, I mean, I'm just eating up all the like the scripts and just trying to study and figure out like what I'm doing. But that was probably the biggest step coming in. But it's gonna be a fun offense. I can't wait.
14: All right, that was Brody Foley. They've also got Jaleel Skinner, a fifth-year guy who has been here 3 years at Louisville and originally had been at Miami last year, caught 21 passes for 204 yards. And then the third main guy, 6'5", 260-pound senior, Justin Reed. He's from Noonan, Georgia, just outside of Atlanta. He played 2 years at Southern Miss. Played in 24 games during the two seasons at Southern Miss, and last year played in all 14 games at Tulane. They went 11-3 and reached the college football playoff. He caught 17 passes for 200 yards and 3 touchdowns. He had a very solid season and is a really good blocker. He'll play some H-back. He'll play some tight end. He'll play on the line, off the line, and move him around. Here is Louisville senior tight end Justin Reed.
15: Transition been pretty smooth, and fall camp been going great. Feel like I'm learning a lot. I'm feeling way more comfortable. Feel like I'm getting the playbook down pretty good and coming together as a team. So it's been pretty smooth.
1: Coach Tino said you do a lot of different things, you know, lining up as a tight end, but as also an H-back, which is so important in this offense. How difficult is it to learn all of that?
15: I feel like it's definitely a lot to learn, especially playing like three different positions and still got to know what you got on every single one, knowing other people's jobs too. But I feel like it's a lot, but I feel like Coach Petrino has definitely like put me direction to like learn it, making it easy for me. Not too complicated, but it's definitely a lot for Homewood.
1: Coach Brum's best offenses have had good tight end production and a really good H-back. Mm-hmm. How does that affect your room? You know what I mean? How does that, does it put pressure on you guys, or does it like, hey, this is what we got to do?
15: It's definitely like put a high standard for us, but I feel like that's something that we want as a whole room, as a group. I feel like our standard is high in general. We want to be the hardest working group every day. We want to have everybody else working on our level, and I feel like that's something that we're excited for. We embrace the challenge.
3: Kind of on that note, you got some veterans in your room. What's that competition amongst all, you know, the guys that are experienced like that?
15: I feel like we all like feed off each other, and like we are brotherhood. So like we really don't look at it as just like just trying to beat each other out. We look at it as like we all want to learn, and we got an end goal of we trying to make it to the playoffs, trying to win an AC championship, and we're trying to have a great year. So like I feel like it's good competition, and it's we all got different skill sets that we learn from each other, but I feel like it's great competition all around.
5: Talk about playing for Coach Petrino, his intensity and the difference going from Tulane here.
15: It's definitely a big difference. I mean, my coach I had last year, he was kind of chill, younger guy, more chill, but Coach P hard, old school. You know, got to go 100% everything you do, walk through, pass, no pass, everything. So he want us to be the hardest working group, getting extra work every day. So it's definitely a big difference than being at Tulane for sure.
5: And I guess your last game at Tulane was against Ole Miss, and mm-hmm. you get to see him right here in the opener. A little revenge game for you. Kind of talk about preparations, back-to-back games being against Ole Miss.
15: I definitely feel like the preparation is definitely like kind of the same sort of, but it's definitely like a more like chip on my shoulder, you know, playing them again. I feel like this time is going to be different. I'm prepared, different team, different environment, but I definitely feel like way more confident, and I'm ready to, you know, go out there and beat them this time.
3: What's your impression of Julius, the young guy coming along? How's he doing?
15: That's my little bro, and he definitely a great athlete. I mean, 6'7", can run. He can do everything. You know, he done gained some weight over the summer, so, you know, now he's able to get in the run game a little bit, blocking and stuff. But I definitely feel like he a great athlete. I mean, great kid. I mean, he put his head down. He asked me questions if he lost anything, willing to work. But I feel like he's going to be a great tight end in the future.
1: What did you bring this offense? What's your – if somebody said, explain your best skills.
15: I definitely say I would say versatile. I feel like I'm able to do anything, wherever you put me at. I'm able to block, I'm able to run the routes. If you need me at H-back, I can do that. And I feel like versatility, that's been the main thing I bring to the table. I'm not just like where like I'm just one guy that's stuck and only just run a route, can't really block. I feel like I'm versatile and I can help out wherever I need to be at on the field.
14: All right, that was Louisville senior tight end Justin Reed. Again, the Cardinals open up the season in Nashville against Ole Miss. That will be coming up here on September the 6th, the Cards and Ole Miss on September 6th down in Nashville. And the tight end position this season, I think it's going to be huge for this team. So we've heard from the tight end. We've heard from almost all the position groups. We still have the defensive tackles and special teams over the course of the next few days. But an amazing fall camp to where we've gotten to talk to every assistant coach. Or we will after Wednesday or Thursday, every assistant coach and about 40 players or so this season. So this has been a fun fall camp to learn about these Cardinals. Let's take a quick break. Back after this, it's the R&B Roofing and Remodeling Cardinal Insider on the Louisville First Radio Network.
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3: 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What a night it was in Lexington for the Louisville men's soccer team. Started out looking pretty bleak. They trailed 2-0, but the Cards scored twice in the final 8 minutes, including the game-winning goal with 8 seconds left. Giacomo Ziza, his fourth goal in 2 games for the Cardinals. Louisville gets the 3-2 win over Kentucky in the Battle of the Bluegrass on the pitch. 8 seconds left. A two-goal deficit. They win 3-2 over Kentucky at the Bell Soccer Complex. The Cards 2-0 trailed 2-0 at the half. Kentucky scored in the 18th and 31st minutes, but then the Louisville Cardinals came out firing in the second half. They generated 16 shots after halftime compared to 4 from the Wildcats. Andres Escuero-Martin put the Cardinals on the board in the 56th minute, converting a penalty kick to cut the deficit to 2-1 in the game. Ziza then leveled the match in the 83rd minute, firing home a shot. His third goal of the season to make it 2-2 just 7 minutes later. He found the back of the net on a header assist from Ryan Quintos, scoring the final seconds to complete the comeback and send the Cards to a victory. Louisville finished with a 22-14 shot advantage. 10 attempts on frame for the Cards compared to just 4 shots on goal for Kentucky. Nathaniel Abraham made 2 saves and goal for the Cards to earn his second win of the season. Ziza led the Cards with 5 shots, 4 on goal. He has 4 goals in 2 games for the Cardinals this season. Esquerdo Martin added 2 shots and a goal. Braden Sellers recorded 4 shots. Quintos and Nicholas Parham each added 2. Louisville gets the victory over Kentucky, 3-2. That was the 42nd meeting between the two schools. Now 18-18-6 overall. Louisville 8-7-2 in Lexington. The victory sends the Cards back home for a 3-game homestand with a 2-0 record on the season. The Cards back in action at 6 o'clock on Thursday night. 6 o'clock on Thursday night, Louisville men's soccer will host Lipscomb to begin a 3-game home stand. The University of Louisville women's soccer team, they just finished a 3-game home stand to start the season. They lost to Nebraska, beat IU Indy, and beat Belmont 5-0 on Sunday. The Cards now head on the road to Dayton to take on the Flyers on Thursday night in Dayton, Ohio. Louisville 2-1 in women's soccer on the season. And the Louisville volleyball team is back in action this weekend as well. They're at home for their home opener this weekend. Louisville women's volleyball will tangle with Indiana. They knocked off number 8 Texas A&M, then lost to number 6 Wisconsin at the AVCA First Serve Classic in Milwaukee, Wisconsin. The Cards now back in action at home on Friday night when they take on

0: number 16, Indiana, in volleyball. Some action there this week for the Cardinals in volleyball. The Louisville field hockey season will begin this week as well. The Cardinals will begin their season on Friday at noon against Miami of Ohio over at Traeger Stadium on campus. Louisville, with two exhibitions already in the books, will begin the new season ranked as the number 18 team in the country. The Cards ranked number 18 in the coaches' poll that came out today. Northwestern is number one. The Cards will play Northwestern. North Carolina is number two. Of course, they play North Carolina. Princeton, number three. Harvard, number four. Virginia, five. Duke, six. Wake Forest, seven. Liberty, they play eight. Syracuse, nine. And Miami is number 10. So the Cardinals play eight of the top 10 teams in the country. I believe it's 11 or 12 of the top 15 teams in the country, and they are ranked number 18 in the nation in field hockey coming into the season. The Cards 8-10 last year in field hockey, 16 returning letter winners, 8 newcomers on the roster for Justine Sowry and the Louisville field hockey team. So a lot of positive things happening here in the Ville. Let's take a break. We'll come back. We'll wrap it up next here on the R&B Roofing and Remodeling Cardinal Insider on the Louisville First Radio Network.
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1: Lamar keeps it. 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Gets out to the number. Touchdown, Ravens! Lamar Jackson!
0: It's preseason game three for Lamar Jackson and the Ravens hosting the Commanders.
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4: 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Now, Seth Trimble will, so I want to be clear. 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I think Seth Trimble will change how I feel if we add him.
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5: 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Oh! 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

0: 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Taylor Lynch, Spencer Brown. Spencer!
1: Welcome
0: hanging
1: back.
0: Hanging out with you guys here on a Wednesday. Ethan Moore doing dad things tonight. Big shout out to Kimball. Happy birthday to Kimball Moore, Ethan's youngest.
2: My favorite. Wow.
0: I don't know.
2: Ethan doesn't
0: have a favorite. Ethan is, you know, he treats them both incredibly well. He has no favorites. So happy birthday, Kimball. And yeah, lots to get into tonight. 81-50-93-9. The number 38-31-93-9 is the text line that we can't read because the computer has still. We are going on what week? I don't know. Month at this point.
2: I'm assuming it's at least month two.
0: Of not having a working computer in the 93.9 studio, so I digress. We push through. We power through. JB back there mixing things up on the ones and twos with us this evening as well, keeping us on the air. So lots to get into, man. We've got football officially this weekend. We have week zero. We have some games. The ACC is going to be involved this week.
2: Some glorious games.
0: We'll talk about those.
2: We got the two new FBS members, Sacramento State and North Dakota State, getting their FBS debut, including a conference matchup that makes total sense on paper between Sacramento State and Eastern Michigan.
0: Yeah.
2: The Mighty Mac.
0: The Mighty Mac. It never fails. So we'll get into that. We've got some other football news. We're kind of going to be all over the place tonight. But we do have real games to discuss, finally. We do have real football to discuss, finally. So that much we can be excited about. I want to lead off with this, though, Spencer. We've had the reports all day long. And it sounds a little bit ridiculous that we've even gotten to this point, but the SEC is joining the Big Ten. The ACC is apparently very close to doing the same thing. I believe the Big 12 has announced that they are doing the same thing.

0: as well. This coming from Pete Pamel just about an hour ago. Sources say the Big 12 athletic directors have agreed to ban professionals from returning to Big 12 schools in all sports. This is pending their board's approval tonight. The ADs were unanimous in their support. This falls in line with similar concepts as the Big Ten, the SEC, and the ACC. So, and then the tweet from earlier this afternoon from Pete Thamel, ACC ADs met today, and there's momentum for the ACC to join the Big Ten and the SEC in banning NFL players. Still a few more steps, including the ACC board approval. There's momentum that the ACC will join those leagues. So, we have created a rule to enforce a rule that has always existed.
1: We've gone backwards as a society.
0: I mean, what are we doing here? Like, it's ridiculous to me, and it makes my brain hurt to think that we've gotten to a point in college athletics where the thing that seemed to always be like the unwritten, understood rule, like if you go pro, then you're a pro and you don't come back to school. But now because the NCAA is so inept and because we have had so much litigation, it seems like every rule that anybody wants to make can be litigated and, you know, put under a microscope and somebody can find a way around it. Now we have to create a rule that says if you go pro and you sign a pro contract, you can't come back to college, which I feel like has always been the case. But now in 2026, we have to put it in writing and all of these conferences have to enforce this rule. It's ridiculous to me that we've even gotten to this point.
1: I do think there needs to be one conference, whether it's like the MAC, the Sun Belt, just one of these conferences be rogue. It's like, no, if you want to come back to school, that's your punishment. You don't get to go play for SEC school. You have to go to a MAC school. And you have to be on these, you know, weird charter flights going across the country because Sacramento State needs to be in that conference or Northern Illinois has to be in the Mountain West.
0: Yeah.
1: Like, that's your punishment. You should have to go to
0: You
1: want to
0: come back? Welcome to Toledo.
1: Yeah, welcome to the Glass Bowl on a Tuesday night in November.
0: Yes, in a driving snowstorm. Enjoy.
1: Like, that should be the punishment there. But it's weird because, you know, growing up here, athletes, like, what is your goal in life as an athlete is to make it to the professional level, not make it to college. Like, that's part of it on the way to the pros, but it's to make it as a pro.
0: It was always a means to an end.
1: Yeah. And I think part of it also, the money is a lot better for some of these, you know, into like undrafted or like day three draft picks in the NFL. If you're a second round pick in the NBA, the money is better in college in some scenarios to where I can understand. And I can feel some empathy towards these guys. For they didn't have this opportunity to come back to school because they thought their eligibility clock was expired.
0: Yeah.
1: And it was at the time. And the fifth year came out of nowhere and they thought they had a chance to come back. And I feel for them on that level, but you have made it to the NFL. You're in a training camp. Some of these guys are playing preseason games and they're balling out. Like the one guy for the Buccaneers had a couple sacks.
0: Yeah.
1: Again, don't know if he'll make the roster or not, but he's at least showcasing his talent to where he can hang around the league for
0: Somebody's
1: a minute.
0: Sign him, yeah.
1: Like, it's wild that you have guys going to the teams asking for a release. Like, we have Daquan Wright with the Browns. Like, I want to get released, and then no one picked me up. I want to go back to LSU.
0: That blows my mind.
1: Not go back. He wants to go back to Lane Kiffin. You have the one guy who I believe played for the Saints, defensive tackle, who wants to go to LSU, who had some quotes back in January, very critical of Lane Kiffin and everything, how that went down. And now he wants to go play for Lane again? Like, I'm sorry. You had the chance to be in the pros, and you're hustling backwards. I keep using the drive. It's bizarre to me that you want to go backwards, and because you're not going to go pursue a master's degree. They want to go play college football for an extra season. And, again, you have no pro stakes right now. Like, you'll be better off sticking out in the NFL than you would going to college for a year.
0: Where I'm at with it is I don't really have a problem if you go undrafted and you get an invite to a training camp and then you don't make a roster, get a roster spot or anything, and you don't hang on, and you get cut. And then if you want to come back to college, I'm okay. You didn't sign anything. You didn't sign a contract. You didn't, you know, nothing's guaranteed. I'm cool if you want to do that. If you want to dip your toe in and see if you can make it at that level. If you can't and you got another year and you want to come back, all right, cool. But these guys that are playing in preseason games and that are wearing the NFL jersey, that to me, like, I'm out on that.
1: Yeah,
0: like, that's a bridge too far for me.
1: Like, you can throw in, like, Seth Trimble, who played in summer league, or, you know, Mark Mitchell, who Kentucky just got, who played in, or Tim on the road. Sorry, we gotta know the like the show.
0: You gotta remember where you're at.
1: Yeah, I gotta remember that how we stayed on the show here.
0: Yeah.
1: But you got him coming back to college, and there was like one nasty. I think it was On Three Anywhere. It's like, here we're gonna edit the Utah Jazz jersey on Mark Mitchell as he's played a game against like Duke or someone in the
0: cup.
1: Like, it's like those are clearly college jerseys in the background, but I get it. Like, if you sign those contracts with the NBA, and again, it feels weird, and I'm hoping it's just a one-time thing because of how weird the 5-5.
0: Like, well, it's the rollout of the 5-5. That was the problem.
1: Yeah, like R.J. Lewis, who Luke, well, I had to get his thoughts on this, and he was even vehemently against this, who chose to go pro last year when he had eligibility to stay in college, and now he's trying to go back. Was like, no, you declared early. If you're an underclassman, you declare early. Like, that was also the thought was, again, I love that you can work out and test the waters and come back. I love that for the both sides of it.
0: Yeah.
1: But like Badunga did it for us.
0: Absolutely.
1: And but you stayed in there, went undrafted, and signed a G League deal. And yeah, sure, you were hurt, but you went pro and you chose to do that when you didn't have to do that.
0: No.
1: But again, the 5-5 guys are the guys who graduate last year who thought they were done playing. Again, I can feel for you on one level, but it just sounds wrong. And I don't even know what their pro careers are going to be like now that all these conferences are enacting these rules and laws that you can't come back to school. So you've pissed off your former NFL team because you demanded a release.
0: Yeah, and now
1: you can't go to college anymore.
0: No, and the NFL's come out with a rule that says that, you know, if these guys leave and go back to college, like for that year, they cannot sign with another NFL franchise.
1: Yeah.
0: So, and how many of these guys, when the draft comes back around, how many NFL executives are going to want to take a flyer on a guy that already had an NFL opportunity and said, you know what, I'm actually would really rather just go back to college.
1: Yeah, I'm too good. I mean, too good is not the right word because it's like I can't cut it here, so I'm going to go back to college.
0: If I'm an NFL GM or an NFL head coach, I want no part of that guy. The guy that said, you know what, I don't want to hang here and run the risk of not making the team when I can just go back to college.
1: Yeah, like those, again, you can feel like you want the transfer portal. Like, that's open. Because it's similar. It's like, I can make more money in college. It's like, okay, go to college then. Go get that degree that we think matters.
0: Yeah, stay in college then.
1: Yeah, and that's another thing. I know it's not, again, you talk the joke about, you know, the class part, the, you know, student part of student athlete.
0: Yeah, that doesn't exist.
1: Classes are going on right now. Like, you have to be enrolled in a school by a certain date to, you know, be on the team. Like, that's another thing is, and like football runs into it because it's the start of the semester, start of the season.
0: Yep.
1: Basketball, at least you have a couple months to get your affairs in order with some of these players. But again, the instant way you could have just put us all to bed last year and said, you know what, we want to implement this 5-5 process. We will extend this invite to you guys and let you guys have an extra year, even though you thought you were done. And that would have been the fairest thing to do. Or you could have held out, waited till like November or October of this year, and roll out the 5-5 plan.
0: Yes.
1: Like, there's ways you could have done this to where you aren't getting these lawsuits filed right before the school year starts and the season starts.
0: I mean, this is just, like, and yes, Louisville's got guys that are involved in this. They've got three, now two guys that were on the coming back to play football this year. It looks like, I mean, we know we got the announcement, D'Angelo Hutchinson, D-Hutch, was originally eligible, then he wasn't, then he was, but now he's transferring. He is going to play at Cincinnati.
1: Loves that nightlife.
0: Loves, Satterfield sold him on the nightlife in Cincinnati. So he's going to go do that. But, I mean, Louisville's got guys that they would benefit if they were eligible to play. Like, Louisville would benefit from having some of these other guys be eligible. Seth Trimble, obviously,

0: at the top of that list. But it's, I'm sure the coaches, if you ask them, they would rather not deal with this at all and have this not be an issue going forward, no matter what, no matter if it allowed them to get a couple more pieces or not. Like, this can't be worth the headache.
1: The only coach I think that's on board with this is Lane Kiffin.
0: Of course he is.
1: Because Lane's like, oh, I can add guys to my roster right
0: Anarchy.
1: Now.
0: That's great. Yeah, sign me up.
1: Yeah, like Lane has no problem doing all of this. But, yeah, I agree. I think Jeff would rather, you know, have his roster set from the get-go.
0: Yes.
1: Like back in the spring. I mean, we are eliminating the spring portal.
0: Same, yeah, I was going to say, it's the same reason why we hated the spring transfer portal window.
1: Yeah, like we eliminated that, and it's like most coaches have their roster set. You know, by, you know,
0: January.
1: Conservatively, February 1st. Okay. Yeah. Let's get people into the portal leaving. So by February 1st, you have a general idea of who's on the roster, who's not. And then you got, like, obviously the draft and the firmness there.
0: Yep.
1: And then you can have guys come. But you generally know who's going on your roster by then. And now you're messing with it. And again, hopefully, you know, Caleb Perry is able to ball out for us this year. But you have guys that. Caleb Perry wasn't doing anything. He wasn't on a training camp roster.
0: Exactly.
1: He thought his career was over. I don't know if he was working in the real world or what he was doing. Same with D. Hutch. I was like, I don't know what those guys were doing, but they weren't on an NFL roster. They were, and they had the opportunity to come back for next year. Like, those guys, I have, again, I agree there should be a lot of play in that scenario where you were not actively an NFL player or pursuing an NFL career at that point.
0: No, absolutely. So, I mean, we'll see what continues to happen with this. To me, it just, it feels, I could not believe it when I read it. I'm like, we're literally making a rule to establish a rule that has already existed. this is dumb to me. And now what happened, what I'm going to be intrigued to see is now, what is the punishment for not complying with this rule? Like, what is stopping LSU from still playing guys that were in the NFL?
1: Like, I saw some of them, it was like 50% of your games are going to be suspended. You know, the university's going to get fined. But, I mean, if you can, there's going to be lawsuits because.
0: Yes.
1: And the NCAA loses all the time. This is kind of the first time we get, like, conferences instituting a rule.
0: That's going to be the interesting
1: and
0: thing.
1: I was like to see, especially, you know, LSU, who's a member of the SEC.
0: Yeah.
1: And you got guys on their team are going to be suing the conference that you play for. Again, SEC's not going to kick LSU out, more than likely, but that relationship might be strained a little bit if this continues down that path.
0: Yeah, like, what's Sankey going to do when there's infighting within his conference? And when the Vanderbilts and the Missouris and the team up the road, like, they have a problem with LSU doing this, or even, you know, Alabama. What happens if Alabama has a problem doing this? And does it mean something different in the SEC if Alabama takes umbrage with this versus Vanderbilt?
1: Yeah, like if Alabama, who's a direct competitor with LSU, Georgia, which...
0: Yes.
1: Ole Miss is definitely going to take up because they hate Lane Kiffin right now.
0: Absolutely.
1: Like, that rivalry just got turned on its head when you have Lane Kiffin jumping ship after the last season. It's going to be contentious for a long time, and like Lane is the perfect villain for this.
0: Yeah.
1: Like, same with Will Wade on the men's basketball side of things.
0: Dude, that whole athletic department at LSU, they're just, please bring a lawsuit.
1: Like, who thought it was good to have a player from Ukraine and Russia on the same team?
0: Freaking Kim Mulkey.
1: Yeah, but like, I mean, Will Wade, like, what's his roster look like now? Because you're trying to bring in pros, some that play in the G League, some that played overseas. Like, buddy, are you going to have five players to play?
0: I was going to say, how many do they have? Does he even have five guys
1: Sky
0: yet?
1: Clark was the fifth guy I know that he signed, but I don't know if it's going to be guys that get ineligible or, like, you can't play five guys 40 minutes plus a night if you go to overtime in some games.
0: No.
1: Like, all season long. Like, that's not great. But if they got all these guys clear, I think LSU could be a really good basketball team. But, I mean, I am going to be rooting for the downfall because this is just hilarious to me as an outsider.
0: I love it. I love it. 8150-939 is the number if you guys want to get in here. We'll go ahead and open up those phone lines. Big Ed's going to lead things off tonight. Big Ed, welcome into LSL, buddy. What's going on?
2: What's going on, guys? Let me ask you all something. What is a professional athlete nowadays? I mean, you're just taking one athlete coming out. Now, I'm totally against pros coming back. I'm totally against NIL.

0: Because what NIL has done, they're the second highest paid professional sports leagues now in America and in women's sports, in team sports in the world. So what's the difference of a kid playing NBA basketball and playing half the games in college basketball and still making big money? I mean, there's no difference. You know, college sports is now professional sports. They should go back to a stipend system, you know, and encourage these colleges to offer opportunity, not a $10 million quarterback or anything like that. I mean, what they're doing now is just ridiculous. And now all the lawsuits are going to fall on the conferences, and the conferences are just going to, you know, just be bogged down. So what is the actual status on Seth Trimble right now?
1: So Seth Trimble, appreciate the call, Big Ed. Thanks, buddy. So Seth Trimble has joined a lawsuit in the state of Kentucky to make himself eligible. We don't have any more details about it. We just know that he has thrown his name into that lawsuit in the Jefferson County Circuit Court to challenge the NCAA ruling. Who knows how long that's going to take to hear that case. I know there are several other players from around the country that are involved in that same lawsuit. So we will see. We're just kind of a wait and see at this point.
0: Yeah. You know what? Either make them all eligible, forget all the lawsuits, or bar everybody that, even the guys that played Summer League this year, just bar all of them out too, and the foreign and everything like that. Either all or nothing, and just go forward. It's ridiculous. Well, you all have a good night.
1: Appreciate the call, Big Ed. Thanks, buddy.
2: I mean, he's not wrong.
1: No.
2: It needs to be, again, you could have prevented this.
1: You can't put the genie back in the bottle, but there are guardrails and things that should be put in place that should have been put in place a long time ago to curb some of this. The biggest problem that I had and still have with NIL, to Ed's point about NIL, I've never, ever, ever had an issue with student-athletes benefiting from their name, image, and likeness. Never had a problem with them making a profit because these universities and these conferences generate so much revenue from these student-athletes. So I've never had a problem with it. The problem that I have is that it's not NIL anymore. It's not name, image, and likeness. There is no you do this and then you get this. There's none of it's not transactional.
2: Yeah, like my anymore. Naivete when it first got announced, and maybe that's what the intent was to be viewed as like an endorsement deal. And
1: that's exactly what the intent originally was.
2: Like when Caitlin Clark was at Iowa and like Nike wants to sponsor her, she's in Nike commercials. That was great, you know. And when you view it as an endorsement deal, like the raw salary is like zero for these athletes. Like,
1: yes,
2: they might be, quote, making more than the pros, but that's just like they have no base salary in college, whereas they have a base salary in the NFL, and then they have endorsement money on top of that. So, like, some of these guys can make a lot more with endorsement money in college, but it's not endorsement anymore. It's when you're playing these guys and you're paying them to come to your school, and, like, the bribery kind of thing, or, like, you know, the bidding wars.
1: Yeah.
2: I wish it wasn't that way, but I'd rather us be on this side where you're compensating the athletes versus the way it used to be.
1: I mean, and here's the thing, too. I want Louisville. I'm of two minds, right?
2: Yeah.
1: Like, I don't love it. I don't love the system. I don't love what has been created. And it's been created because the problem is not NIL. I want this to be clear. The problem is not student-athletes benefiting from their name, image, and likeness. The problem is that the NCAA stuck their heads in the sand when NIL first came about, and

0: decided to do nothing in terms of guardrails, in terms of rules and bylaws and things that had to be followed and setting up a framework for how this thing is going to function, they didn't do that. They took their hands off. They allowed the conferences to kind of figure this thing out, wade through these waters. And in doing so, the conferences did exactly what you would expect them to do, which is how can we make this benefit us the most? And all they did was turn it into free agency. And all they did was turn it into a bidding war. It's not the student-athlete's fault. It's really not even the conference's fault because you left them to their own devices. Of course, they're going to do the thing that is most beneficial to them.
1: Yeah.
0: Of course, the SEC, who has the most money, and the Big Ten, who had the most money, are going to say, screw it, we're just going to pay these guys because you didn't say, you didn't put any rules in place to say we can't.
1: Yeah, and like the people that, again, they changed a few years ago when college sports had NIL and the transfer portal as we know it happen at the same time.
0: Yes.
1: To where, like, yeah, it sucked that you had player free agency. You could have, again, you could have rolled it in slowly. You could have, you know, trial balloons with stuff here. But same thing we say about Jim Phillips is it's a reactionary thing. You're not yes. proactive. You need to be proactive in these leadership positions. And they were reactive for so long that, I mean, you steal your analogy. You can't put the genie back in the bottle.
0: No.
1: Like, it's already
0: it's
1: out there.
0: Now.
1: Like, the rules are the way they are. And if you go backwards, you're just going to screw the product up.
0: The only thing that's going to stop it now is for more of these universities to start operating in the red and for the bubble that is media rights to burst.
1: Mm-hmm.
0: And money start becoming harder to come by. And you need to have some SEC schools start feeling the pinch.
1: Like you
0: when
1: got,
0: that happens, then you'll get reform.
1: Yeah, like you have Louisville, you know, came out there and was like, look, this
0: yes.
1: is our operating, and like we're not the only ones, but because Louisville's an ACC school, they don't view it that way. And
0: exactly.
1: Like, yeah, it's probably like you can use them to recruit, but I was like, they have no money there. But it's like, dude, if we saw every university's budget, especially athletic budget, it would be very similar to Louisville is what they're spending at this moment.
0: Absolutely. All right, let's go back to the phone lines, 8150-939. The one, the only, Ethan Moore. What's up, buddy? Happy birthday, Kimball.
2: Thank you.
3: Yeah, buddy.
1: Happy birthday.
3: We just smashed some...
2: Thank you.
3: We just smashed some wings.
0: There you go.
1: Hell yeah.
3: And we were, of course, we're at the birthday dinner. We were talking about the Cards upcoming season. So she's got a couple of hot takes
0: okay.
3: to announce.
0: All right, Kimball.
2: Okay. My hot takes are that I think the Cards will beat the team up the road in basketball and football. And my favorite player is Isaac Brown, and I hope he has a good year.
0: Heck yeah. Absolutely. I love that. I don't even think that's a hot take, Kimball. I think that's the correct take to have.
1: That's what's going to happen this year.
0: I think that is a good take. And my wife's favorite player is also Isaac Brown. So the other night, I bought her an Isaac Brown jersey. So she will have a custom IB jersey to wear in Nashville. So she's very excited about that.
3: Well, we're going out to a little store here in a moment to try to buy some of the merchandise as well. So we might have to scoop her one as well.
0: There we go. There we go. Oh, we'll get a picture of them together in Nashville with their IB jerseys on.
3: There you go. So she also has something else to say.
0: Okay.
2: And happy birthday tomorrow, Taylor.
0: Oh, thank you. I appreciate that. Thank you very much.
3: What are you going to be? Are you like 25, 26?
0: Bro, I wish. 33.
1: Larry Bird year.
0: I'm in my Larry Ooh. Bird year.
3: Not Mike Mara?
0: Call me the Great White Hope. Not the Great White Pope, though. Not that one.
1: No, yeah. Who's that?
3: All right.
0: What's up?
3: Taylor, next week, dude, we got our season preview show.
0: That's right.
3: On tap. I think I'm pretty locked in with what I'm expecting the Cards to do. I'm pretty sure you are as well.
0: Mm-hmm.
3: Spencer, enjoying your takes filling in, man.
1: Appreciate you, Ethan.
0: Ethan, your thoughts on the whole D'Angelo Hutchinson thing?
3: Man, it's pretty weak, dude. I mean, you know, he's supposed to come back here. You know, again, is it a money thing? Probably. That certainly would have bolstered our depth in the secondary. I'm bummed that you know, he's not in the fold. It looked like he was. I know he was at practice a couple of times last week. But this day and age, dude, I mean, you guys have been talking about it. It's crazy. I mean, like, and I cannot begin to tell you, like, I don't even know, like, how to keep up with all this stuff. Like, you have Tennessee came out with something today. You know, of course, you've got Kentucky and then the Colorado case with Seth Trimble, and you're hoping that, you know, when it's all said and done, that Trimble's going to be eligible. I think that he will be if this process continues. But it's like, can you imagine? I mean, you know, to Spencer's point earlier, I mean, at least he's enrolled, and these players are enrolled in their schools. Right. But, like, I mean, this is a pretty big piece, especially if you're talking about hoops, to, like, to know who you're going to have. I mean, there's a situation where Trimble and some other people, we could be in legal limbo heading into the season still. So I'm hopeful that this thing will get, you know, fixed one way or the other. But this is, for me, guys, this is the occasion where the power conferences have to break away. I mean, the NCAA is now toothless as toothless can be. And by the way, hang the banners, restore the records. But this toothless is now, right? This is. Look at you. Look at you. Oh, postseason type of jabs already. But, I mean, this is the occasion where, like, the evidence is before us. Break away. They're making their own decisions anyways. And honestly, I mean, I kind of like that the SEC and the Big Ten, and now it looks like the Big 12 has done that. The ACC looks to follow suit tomorrow about, you know, eliminating players that have played in preseason games coming back to school. I mean, yes, that's common sense, and I'm all for common sense. I'm hopeful that with Seth Trimble doing what he was supposed to do, put his name in the portal in April, did not execute this Exhibit 10 contract, that is going in his favor to be eligible for Louisville here hopefully in a couple of weeks. So that is going for him there. But, like, we've got to know exactly who we have, especially now without London Johnson in the fold, in that backcourt. And, you know, I'm still going to maintain that with Seth Trimble, this is a legitimate Elite Eight, Final Four type of team on paper. Now, it's not to say for some reason he's ineligible that we still can't reach that plateau. But on paper, with him, I mean, you have that defensive, you know, presence. You have somebody that can, you know, attack the rim and finish through contact, that can get to the free throw line, can take his man off the bounce. We haven't had somebody on the roster like that over the last couple of years. So I'm hopeful that he gets eligible. But at the end of the day, man, like, we have got to have some sort of governing body, and where if you don't like something, you just got to take it to court. But while we're in this limbo, now Louisville and the Power Leagues have the power, have the momentum. So, you know, this is the best time as any to hang those banners and restore those records. And any little segue I can get, I'm going to keep saying that until it happens.
0: Absolutely. All right, buddy. We'll get back to enjoying the birthday festivities. We will do our full preview show next week. I'm looking forward to it.
3: All right, guys. We'll enjoy. We'll be listening. Go Cards.
0: All right. Go Cards. Yeah. It's such a mess, man. It is such a mess. And I do wonder, like, to Ethan's point about the power conference is kind of breaking away. If I'm the SEC and the Big Ten, I agree. And if I'm having conversations within those leagues, I think, yeah, sure, absolutely. We should break away. We should form our own thing. But if I'm the ACC and the Big 12, do I want to team up with the SEC and the Big Ten and just let them dictate rules to me for perpetuity? Because that's what it's going to be. It's going to be the Big Ten and the SEC making decisions, and the ACC and the Big 12 just going, okay, whatever you guys say.
1: Yeah, it's a four-man voting unit, but it's like those two have the more power here. So if it's 2-2, they're the tie-breaking vote because they bring in the most money. Like, miss me with that. And I get it. Ethan with Hangman Banners Restore the Records. Like, I think I saw last week it was UMass is trying to get their 96 to be the Final Four.
0: Yes.
1: With Calipari as their head.

0: coach. They're trying to get that reinstated. And hell yeah, like if I'm actually rooting for UMass in this scenario, because that could be an avenue for us to be pursuing. And again, I think eventually we'll get to a time where all the records that were vacated for dumb reasons, which mm-hmm. was all of them, mm-hmm. they'll eventually retroactively be reinstated. But until that day comes, Ethan keeps saying it, keep preaching to the choir here.
1: Absolutely. I mean, why not? I wonder what that would look like, what that scenario would look like. But we'll see. What do you think about, what's your gut tell you about Seth Dribble?
0: I think he'll get cleared eventually. I'm super optimistic. I think part of it because we still got a couple months before the season starts, so they can figure it out there. And two, like most of the players, unless it's like the guys that sign the NFL contracts, or if anyone executes an Exhibit 10 contract with the NBA, like they're getting cleared eventually. They may temporarily get the stay that we saw in Colorado.
1: Mm-hmm.
0: I will remain optimistic until proven otherwise that Seth Trimble will be playing minutes for the Cardinals this season. And I'm going to say no before the start of the season.
1: I feel like it's got to be before the start of the season.
0: I mean, you got a month. And you got 2 months.
1: You got 2 months. Like, we got to figure this thing out.
0: Yeah.
1: All right, let's go back to the phone lines. 81-50-93-9. It's been a while since we've heard from this next caller. Kathy from Kansas. Welcome in, Kathy.
2: Well, I'm worried about this football team on this kicking situation.
1: Mm-hmm.
2: Why did we lose Cooper? I mean, why couldn't we come up with some more money to keep him? I mean, he was bread and butter and our money. I'm concerned about this kicking. Let D'Angelo Hutchison go to Cincinnati and play with old Scott Saxfield if that's where he wants to be. Jeff knows what he's doing. I have every faith in the world that he'll work it out. I hope Seth Trimble becomes eligible because we need him, and I'm just ready for football and basketball to start back up again. But I got to tell you the latest saga on Clyde.
1: Okay.
2: We took Clyde to the vet Monday. He's 13 now. Well, anyway, he's gained a pound, so he weighs almost 17 pounds now. He's a big boy. And she wants him to lose some weight. So I was free feeding him. He has a topper. I had to stop that. So now he only gets three-fourths of a cup in the morning and three-fourths of a cup in the evening. And he Monday and Tuesday, he was mad at me, but he's kind of complaining. But anyway, that's the latest saga on our dear friend Clyde. But I was wondering, have you heard anything about Lawrence? Haven't heard him for a while. I hope he's all right. And you guys have a good time in Nashville, and I'll be listening. But, Jeff, you've got to get this kicking game situation straightened out, because it may come down to an extra point or a field goal, and we might either win or lose, and got to get it figured out, buddy. So I'll talk to you soon. Thank you. Bye.
1: All right. Bye, Kathy. Sorry about your diet, Clyde. I hate that for you.
0: Oh, man.
1: We all get to that age where we got to start losing weight, and it gets harder the older you get, so... Poor Clyde.
0: I mean,
1: that's a big boy. 17-pound cat.
0: 17-pound cat, yeah. I love what she calls into the drive, because Mark's got this anti-kicking persona that we've bestowed upon him.
1: Yes, yes.
0: He took a comment and just flew with it. With Cooper, I know we...
1: It was a money thing, yeah.
0: It could have been a money thing. It could have been maybe he wanted to test his water. Whatever his reason for leaving... Jeff, I think, would have brought him back if he had the chance.
1: I think so, yeah.
0: Like, Cooper chose to leave. And again, it goes on to the player agency thing. I don't fault the kids for pursuing other opportunities. Again, wish he was here, but best luck to you in Tennessee.
1: Absolutely.
0: It sucks, but that's just the reality we live in.
1: I say we just go for two and just score touchdowns.
0: Yeah.
1: And then you don't, no kicking field goals. No kicking extra points.
0: It's just like a game of Madden or college football.
1: We just score touchdowns and go for two.
0: Yeah, I mean, there might be a game where you'd be like, the best option is to just go for two.

0: There were times last season where the better option was to go for two.
1: Yeah. I mean, we saw scary. Like that. I bring it up for the moment. That Clemson game was the worst display of picking up scene in quite some time here.
0: Yeah. The ACC just posted that they are looking for they're hiring. So you can be the vice president of human resources for the Atlantic Coast Conference.
1: Oh, boy.
0: Could I fire Jim Phillips?
1: Can you find a HR complaint
0: as
1: about
0: the VP of HR, would I be eligible to fire Jim Phillips? If you tell me yes, I apply.
1: I think you can.
0: I will apply.
1: You got to find the HR violation that Phillips has.
0: Malpractice.
1: Yeah, malfeasance. Pick it up.
0: I mean, failure to raid the Big 12 when you should have. Failure to pick off what was left of the Pac-12.
1: You fire him, he gets investigated, and then it's like, that's bogus. We're going to fire you for cause, too. Like, you both go,
0: you know what?
1: You both go out the ship.
0: Hey, that's okay. What's my buyout? It was fun while it lasted.
1: What's the severance?
0: It was fun while it lasted. 81-50-93-9. Kathy asked about Lawrence, so now we'll bring Lawrence in, and he can give us an update. Lawrence, welcome in, man. What's up?
2: What's up, guys? First off, I want to say happy birthday to Ethan Darda. And, Kathy, I'm hanging in there. I'm doing the best I can right now. Like, I'm at home right now, laying down with the chemo pump connected to my body right now. But I'm hanging in there. I'm doing my best. I'm still walking with my cane. So, that's all I can tell you right now. On the basketball situation, I don't know what team rule Lonnie Johnson broke to get him kicked off the team.
0: Mm-hmm.
2: It felt like since he got here, he wasn't part of the team in my mind.
0: I always forgot about him, Lawrence. I always forgot that he was on the team.
2: It almost seemed like he was looking for a way out when he first got here. And I hope Trimble is able to play because I know they're probably out there looking for another guard to come in this program. Like, they may not be done trying to get players on this team, but I hope everything will work out. Trimble will be eligible to play this year because the NCAA on that bull once again. And hopefully just in 2 months, this basketball team be ready to play. And nobody's really not paying attention to Jeff Wall's team. They're going to be really good this year.
0: Yep.
2: Like, they got key lockdown defenders in the transfer portal, and you still got some of the girls on Lazarus team come back. This team's going to be really good, guys. Yeah. They better start paying attention to Jeff Wilson's basketball team. They may make some noise this season. Now, with the football team, this is the first time I'm hearing about the kicking game. Like, he's supposed to be a transfer from some little small college. If he's having problem making extra points and long field goals, that's a problem. I wonder what was still that the other guy who was basically the long field goal kicker.
0: Mm-hmm.
2: And I'm ready, like football season, college football season this weekend. I'm ready to watch these games. I'm going to probably watch some of these ACC games because those are important games in this division because. Hopefully, like you see, Virginia lose games and North Carolina teams will probably be playing this year. I just want to see what they look like because I can't believe we got to wait another week just to watch Louisville football in September. I'm getting frustrated. I'm ready for Louisville football. I got to watch something else. I've been watching these old games. And some of the games I still can't believe they lost these last couple of years. But I'm ready for Louisville football, Louisville basketball. I'm ready for all sports of Louisville because right now, what we got right now, nothing. Only thing we watch preseason NFL. And plus, can you believe some of the NFL players who may end up getting cut from any team might be able to come back to college.
0: It's crazy, Lawrence.
2: Like, this is the first time I actually heard about something like that because right now they got 90 players on the guy. They got cut down to 53.

0: like, I don't know what. I never thought I'd see something like this. Like, if you play in the D-League, you can probably go back to college. You play in the NFL, you don't make the team, you go back to college. Like, what kind of sports world are we having right now?
1: I know. It's crazy.
0: Other than that, man, I'm just ready for everything to go, and hopefully this football team be ready to play in Nashville against Ole Miss. And hopefully they see the running back to football, because I think that's a strong position on this team right now is the running back position, because they deep at that. Other than that, man, go Cards, and let's see what happens.
1: Appreciate the call, Lawrence. Take care, buddy. Hang in there. Keep fighting, man. You got a whole bunch of people that are pulling for you, buddy. So hang in there, man. The good thing that I can say about this roster, and really the rosters of college football, you don't have to worry about the cuts in the NFL affecting the rosters, at least for now, because of what the SEC has come out with, what the Big Ten has come out with, the Big 12, the ACC are all kind of in lockstep on, if you're a pro, you're a pro. You're not coming back and playing college. I do wonder, like we talked about a little bit earlier, I do wonder what those conversations are like in the SEC. What those conversations are between Lane Kiffin and the SEC brass of how they're
2: going
1: to handle
2: it. I'll tell you what's going on. They're drafting lawsuits right now. Yeah, they're doing that. They're drafting some kind of lawsuit to try to get these guys eligible, which is weird because all offseason we heard about how much money LSU has and how much money they're spending, and that Lane's got this Death Star assembling, and he's going to have the best roster in college football, at least the most expensive roster.
1: Like, well, we learned, team up the road, the most expensive roster is not always the best.
2: It's not necessarily true. I mean, you're right, but you shouldn't have to be, and I don't think they're scrambling for, you know, guys to play these positions. They just, they're doing as they can. They're being greedy.
1: Absolutely.
2: It's like, we can do this?
1: Yeah, the money, sure, let's do it.
2: Let's make it, you're telling me there's a chance we can do this? Yeah, we'll make it, they'll make opportunity for these guys. And a lot of these guys also played at Ole Miss last year, so they know Lane Kiffin, they're very familiar with him, and they want to come to LSU. That's what it is. It's not even a play, because LSU's roster, like, some people will pick them in the SEC. Some people might believe they're championship contenders this year, right off the jump, at least very well a playoff team. And they're just doing this because they have funny money to burn. It's like when the Yankees or the Dodgers are like, yeah, we have an extra $250,000 here. Let's just buy you. Okay?
1: Did you hear the Dodgers ownership is, like, getting busted because it's, like, money laundering?
2: Oh, yeah.
1: They're using these, like, offshore accounts and stuff.
2: Yeah, because he bought the Lakers, like, 2 years ago and then flipped them for an extra $2 billion because it seems like he needs the money. And they're just messing with guys' retirement funds. It's like, yeah.
1: That's why they're the most expensive roster in baseball.
2: They have all those deferred payments that the next owner of the team is going to shell out the money for.
1: So speaking of pro, we'll get back to some more Louisville-centric stuff, but I saw this a little while ago. The NFL, this is from Adam Schefter, the NFL has eliminated the Pro Bowl game, per league sources. The focus now will shift to celebrating the honor of being a Pro Bowl selection.
2: I've thought that for years, honestly.
1: Like, this,
2: Shedeur Sanders
1: now? Why now?
2: Shedeur Sanders makes it last year. It's like, okay.
1: That's it. We're done.
2: Yeah, we were our eighth AFC quarterback because the three that made it either are injured or then the Super Bowl trick may. Or you have guys that just declined it. So, like, I've thought for a while they should ditch the game and just, you know, name the Pro Bowl team. I mean, you're going to fly all them out to Los Angeles or whatever and have a week. Like, most of them won't go, but I thought,
1: No, so, like, what are you going to do now? Are you just going to name the... you can't even call it a Pro Bowl team now. You got to call it, like, the All-Pro team.
2: Well, no, because that exists, the All-Pro team. That's a separate. That's for, like, the top two players at each position or, you know, like, three receivers on each team. You know, similar to what...
1: Yeah, you're right. So you've already got that name.
2: So, like, so I think you
1: the Pro Bowl team that's not going to play the game.
2: Yeah, I mean, I'm fine with it, honestly, because nobody's been watching the Pro Bowl for years. The game's been a joke.
1: Well, listen, for most of your life, your players weren't playing in the Pro Bowl because they were playing in the Super Bowl, so you never really got to watch the Pro Bowl.
2: You're not wrong there. I've watched.
1: You had no reason to really play.
2: I watched it when I was younger, and, like, they had some good games, but they're doing, like, flat.

0: games last few years.
1: Yeah, it's dumb. So are they not going to do? Are we still going to have the mini games and like the competition things?
2: See, my
1: or is it going to be over completely?
2: I see. The way I read it was they're just getting rid of everything, like all the festivities with being in the Pro Bowl. I think part of it was because we saw the guys that just don't want to be there. And I get it. The NFL, like, you play 17 games more if you're in the playoffs. It's like, I want to rest, buddy. Like, I'm not going out there and risking everything in a meaningless game. It's like, yeah, you get the honors of being a Pro Bowler. That matters. But I think, yeah, the years of having, like, Shedeur Sanders or Tyler Huntley or, like, all these guys who do next to nothing, but we need to fill a Pro Bowl roster out, so we'll give you a sympathy invite. Like, that's what it is.
1: When they moved it out of Hawaii, that's when it started to go downhill.
2: Yeah, because at least at the very least, it was like, okay, the game is whatever, but I get a free trip to Hawaii out of it. Like, I might as well do that. Like, that was at least, I can understand that. And I think apparently demolished Aloha Stadium like last year, I think.
1: Yeah, because they're building a new, I think they're building an on-campus stadium for Hawaii.
2: So where's Hawaii playing now if they don't have a stadium?
1: I might have to look that up. I don't know if they completely demolished Aloha Stadium yet.
2: I thought I read they did. I mean, it would make sense for Hawaii to have a stadium on campus. I mean, USF has been doing that. They're building the on-campus stadium, which I believe, unless they added a week zero game, Louisville's going to be the first opponent at that new South Florida stadium next season when the Cards travel down to Tampa to take on the Bulls.
1: That's right. That's right. Let's see. Where are they playing football this season?
2: Because I know Northwestern Stadium is supposed to be built by, like, October.
1: Because
2: I know they're going to start their season, I think, in that, the Lakefront Stadium they've had in Chicago or Evanston, wherever that stadium is located. I think they're going to play, like, one game at Wrigley, and then they're going to have the new Ryan Field built.
1: Yeah, right. Oh, no. So they are playing at the Clarence T.C. Ching Athletics Complex on the campus in Honolulu while they are still building their new stadium.
2: So this is like a practice field?
1: It's like a glorified Olympic facility. Like,
2: okay.
1: They have like the field's in the middle. They have the track all the way around it.
2: Oh,
1: like,
2: boy.
1: Yeah.
2: I've never been a fan of, like, at the college level, having the track around the field. Like, I get it for certain high schools because you don't have a lot of resources. I've always thought it was dumb for college to have a track around the football stadium.
1: Yeah, that's a miss. That's a miss. But, it's weird to me to not have a true Pro Bowl game. I saw this online when this was posted by Schefter. Somebody said the two worst teams should just play instead of a Pro Bowl. And the winner gets the first overall pick.
2: See, that would be fun, but you can't get people to care. Like, their season's over at that point. And I think of the major sports, like, football is the hardest to, because you can't have them going full speed because it's not worth it.
1: No.
2: But then if you don't go full speed, you could also risk getting injured there. Like, and like basketball, the guys don't play defense. Like, baseball is like the one kind of pure all-star game they have. But even now, it's like you play a couple innings and then you're done, and it's like, okay, whatever. Like, they don't care. And home field advantage is not settled in the World Series anymore in the All-Star game. So I just have not cared about All-Star games in any capacity for years. So it does nothing for me. But, I think have the teams honor the guys and call it a day, because I think this was inevitable with how – because the players don't want to do anything about it. They don't want to go out to – and play some mini games.
3: You guys briefly mentioned domes. And, nowadays all these teams are getting domes, like Cleveland.
1: Yep.
3: Buffalo has a stadium that is almost like a dome. They have the center top is open, but the seats are, undercover. Kansas City's getting a dome. You mentioned Chicago. Do you think 20, 30 years every team will have a dome? And do you like that being indoor football? I don't love it. I don't love indoor football going to an NFL game. I like the outdoors, and I like being out there in the elements, but I can understand it because you have, year-long events you can have in an arena.
1: I mean, let me say this. If there's one thing I hate more than anything else in this world, is being cold. I hate that. Mm-hmm. I hate it more than anything. And I love a dome.

0: Absolutely. Let me go to a game in a dome where I know the temperature is going to be, you know, 67, 68 degrees at all times. Sign me up. Sign me up for that. Do I think that eventually in the NFL, every team is going to move that route? I think so.
1: Maybe
0: I mean, the Titans,
1: the
0: Titans are building their new stadium. It's a dome.
2: I think certain teams are going to hold out.
1: Lambeau won't, and I know that.
0: Lambeau will never. There are a few iconic ones. Lambeau will never. I think if they would have kept Soldier Field, I don't think Soldier Field would have ever been a dome.
2: I don't see the Patriots going that route.
1: I don't think the Bengals will for a little bit.
2: The Buccaneers, I don't see them doing. Although Tampa's always muggy in the summer, so I know baseball, they have to have a dome for that.
0: Yeah, but I think your teams in the South, you know, the
2: although the Saints play in a dome, but that's, I mean, you're also in hurricane season here year round.
0: Yeah, but I don't worry about like Tampa Bay or the Dolphins or any of those teams like actually being forced to play in a dome. Carolina even kind of.
2: Yeah, Atlanta's got a dome.
0: Yeah. But I don't know. It would be interesting to me to see, because it feels like I was surprised the Bills didn't build a dome with as much as they spent on that new stadium.
2: And there's still obstructive views on that stadium.
0: There's still obstructive views. You're not really in a dome. I mean, it's probably going to knock the wind off for sure. Mm-hmm. But 11 degrees in Buffalo, wind or no wind, is still going to be cold. But mm-hmm. I think for some teams, Buffalo, the Patriots, you know, the Bears, some of these teams, it is part of their DNA. It's who they are, Green Bay. But we said the same thing about Minnesota, and the Vikings built a fantastic dome.
2: Well, they were always in a dome, as far as I can remember. They had a couple years where they were outdoors.
0: That's
2: After the Metrodome roof collapse.
0: Yep.
2: Which is why you had that weird Teddy playoff game where Blair Walsh missed the field goal.
0: Yeah.
2: That was outdoors in like very cold temperatures. I don't think I've ever watched a football game live in a dome before.
0: I have.
2: You have Georgia Dome?
0: Or Lucas Oil.
2: Lucas Oil, okay. Never been to, I haven't been to a Colts game there.
1: Louisville. Kansas City's a shocking one to me because, you know, they play an Arrowhead that's been there for 50 years.
2: Yeah, that one stunned me when they announced that move.
0: Yeah, we went to Louisville. IU, and then we went to Louisville Purdue, both in Lucas Oil.
2: Yeah, I had to work the Louisville IU game here in Louisville Purdue. I didn't make that trip.
0: So the Big 12 has come out with their official statement just a little while ago on their rule that they have adopted, much like the SEC and the Big 10. It says the Big 12 has unanimously adopted a conference rule barring Big 12 member institutions from fielding professional athletes in any conference-sponsored sport. No member institution may roster an athlete who has, at any time, 1, declared for the draft or supplemental draft of a professional sports league and did not timely withdraw before the draft.
2: Okay, save yourself with the NBA there.
0: So, 2, been listed on the roster of a professional sports league, or 3, signed a contract with any professional sports league to provide athletic services. This rule will apply independently of the status of NCAA eligibility determinations.
2: Yeah, and I saw, I think it was Thamel or someone else clarified, because we saw this with basketball, those Europeans. Mm-hmm. Those guys are still eligible. I don't know what the exact clarification is, but I think it's because, like, the eligibility clock, and they didn't go to college, then declare for a pro career, and then try to come back. So those guys, you know, we saw last year with Sanafru and Zugris, like those guys are still allowed to play at Big 12 member institutions. I'm curious what the language is with the other conferences, with the those certain types, because I'm fine with those guys being eligible to play.
0: Yeah, because what Thamel said, his tweet was, a few folks have asked about foreign hoops players, was told that the NCAA rule still applies to the pre-enrollment space, so Arizona players, for this example, would be fine. This applies if a kid entered college, then went to play pro ball in Europe, they could not come back to the Big 12.
2: And that makes sense. Like, you had your chance in college, you left. For better or worse, you left the school and you went elsewhere, which, again, hopefully this is the last year, the only year
0: I hope so.
2: We're dealing with this because of the 5 for 5 stuff. Like, it's clear now that these players have 5 years to play 5.
0: Yep.
2: The guys playing now, again, we got guys that came back, but you have most of the guys will still be within that year limit unless you had a redshirt year.

0: in there, which now that the redshirt is effectively over, I'm sure a lot of fans are happy with that because, like, I didn't mind it, but I wish the rules were applied across sports. Like, I hate that football, you can play four games and still redshirt, but basketball, you play 1 minute in one game and you burn that entirely. So I kind of like that that's uniform now. Hey, 5-5, play no games, play all the games. It's all counting the same in your decision there.
1: Absolutely. All right, that's going to do it. That's going to put a bow on hour number one for us. When we come back on the other side, we will look at some of these games week zero. We are officially in week zero of the college football season. We'll look at some of these games happening this weekend. We'll talk a little bit more Louisville football as well. A few more news and notes things as we roll along. 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
3: 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Final score, Louisville 78, Connecticut 69. The 17-game losing streak to the Huskies no more as Jeff Wall's first win against UConn in 15 tries.
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